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4: I'm Christine Lisi. AL Cy Young frontrunner, Yankees right-hander Cam Schlittler looking to continue his dominance against his hometown team, the Red Sox, tonight. New York leading Boston 1-0 top of the third. Schlittler, one hit, one strikeout, one walk so far. The Nationals have gotten to Philadelphia's Christopher Sanchez. 6 runs, 5 hits, 1 walk. He struck out 4 thus far tonight. Nationals leading the Phillies 5-0, bottom 4. Astros, Tigers, no score, bottom 5. Detroit's Troy Melton and Houston's Katsuma Imai have given up a combined 1 hit. Jock Peterson, Wyatt Langford, and Jake Berger have all gone deep. Rangers up 6-0 on the Blue Jays, bottom of the 3rd inning. The Rays combined no-hitter, broken up with 1 out in the 9th when Carter Jensen hit a 2-run shot off Craig Kimbrell. Tampa Bay routed Kansas City 13-2. As part of the next collective bargaining agreement with players, Major League Baseball wants a max contract length of 6 years, $202 million for free agent switching teams, while organizations will have the ability to keep their own players up to 6 years, $265 million, calling it cornerstone player provision. The Timberwolves looking for years for a co-star to team up with guard Anthony Edwards. Got one courtesy of an NBA blockbuster trade. ESPN's Shams Charania reports Minnesota's acquiring LaMelo Ball, Josh Green from the Hornets for Naz Reid and a series of draft picks. Lions cornerback, former first-round pick Terrion Arnold, facing felony charges of armed robbery and kidnapping in a case 3 people were reportedly pistol-whipped and held at gunpoint in February. He appeared in court for the first time today, ordered held without bond until Monday's pretrial detention hearing. Arnold denies any involvement in the matter.
5: Hey, it's Evan Cohen. Coming up Thursday, we'll react to the second round of the NBA draft, and I'll tell you how it will impact free agency. It's on Sports Night, 6 a.m. Eastern, right here on ESPN Radio, ESPN2, and ESPNU.

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1: Here we are again. Are people investing on that app? Is that what this is about? Are people putting money on, like, the Heat in this futures app that he's invested in? Somehow he's making money on that? Is this all some big, massive ploy by Giannis? It could be. I don't know. According to Windy, he said today the talks have intensified over the last 7 to 10 days. Quote, he has focused on wanting to be a member of the Miami Heat. Oh, Windhorst, you've never sounded sexier. Whisper that sweet, sexy sexiness into my ears.
2: Please lift that.
1: Oh, Wendy's going to be so creeped out.
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3: Fire it all.
1: O'Brien Windhorst, you sexy, sexy man. We did it. Your reports were accurate. Giannis Antetokounmpo, he is a member of my Miami Heat. You're listening to Amber and Ian. He can be found at Ian Fitz ESPN. I can be found at Amber W Sports. We are presented by Progressive Insurance. I'm not celebrating, though, Ian, just because Giannis came to the Heat. I'm celebrating because we don't have to talk about Giannis going anywhere anymore.
2: Oh, my God, yes.
1: Ole, ole, ole, ole.
2: What I'm happiest about. I mean, on Monday in our pre-show meeting, on air Monday, as we were preempted the last two nights for the NBA draft, what did I tell you? What was my the best thing that was going to happen in the 2026 NBA draft?
1: Him getting traded, and that be the end of the saga of the years long
2: four
1: saga
2: summers. Giannis, where is he going? Now we have to deal with LeBron, which we'll
1: come on down, baby. Yeah. Come on home, Bron.
2: We'll touch on that.
1: You remember what it's like.
2: You kill me. I mean, nobody ripped LeBron more than Amber Wilson.
1: That was then. This
2: and
1: is
2: all
1: now.
2: Of a sudden now, if he's in play to go back to Miami, nobody will be a bigger LeBron fan than Amber Wilson.
1: We back, baby.
2: I mean, my goodness, woman. But I the best thing that happened in the last 5 days in sports has nothing to do with anything in the NFL, college football, even a

0: player being drafted in the NBA. Even A.J. DeBonta going number one overall out of BYU to the Washington Wizards. The best thing, the biggest thing that happened in sports is not even the World Cup. Team USA about to kick off tonight, right? And we'll touch on this a little bit more. Right? Well, there are players that need to get some burn. This is not a throwaway game tonight against Turkey. That's another thing we got to get into. The biggest thing that happened of all this stuff that I'm saying, we're going to get into all this other thing, is that we don't have to damn talk about Giannis and his future for another summer. Thank goodness it's over. It's done. Lord have mercy. Hallelujah.
1: Yes, hallelujah. And also hallelujah because, you know, my team was the winner of this trade. And obviously, as a Heat fan, this is massively exciting. But the reaction has been anything but. And Ian, you know, I mean, Miami fans, Miami sports fans, we have a bit of a persecution complex because it feels like the whole world is against us often. But here's the thing. It's hard to deny it. When quite literally, it felt like in this trade, everybody was against us. So all of my colleagues here and beyond across the nation, for some reason, wanted Giannis desperately to go to that lovable underdog, the Boston Celtics. You know, underdog. The winningest franchise in underdog. NBA history. The lovable underdog. We hadn't seen in a finals in so long, who needs so much help that obviously Giannis had to go there. But it was so strange. Everybody, I didn't understand it because it would be one thing if it wasn't just the Heat. That's fine. But I was like, why does everybody want him on Boston so bad? Why isn't anybody advocating for Minnesota, who was another team that was involved in these rumors? Nevertheless, everybody seemed to want him to go to Boston. All I kept hearing from everybody was that the Heat's deal sucks. There's no, not even close to goodness. Sucks. And then Giannis gets traded and immediately the narrative immediately shifts to the Heat gave up too much. This is crazy. They're never going to be able to win anything with Giannis. They gave up too much.
0: You've had all this. You know,
1: It's been turning. We haven't been on air for a couple days.
0: You've had this. It's all been pent up for 2 days now. Go ahead. I mean, the floor's.
1: All right. You know what?
0: I'm just kicking back, watching you go. I mean, hey, hit it.
1: Let's hear from the sexy Brian Windhorst. He's going to be so confused when he hears any of this one day. ESPN senior NBA insider was on Unsportsmanlike, not being sexy, because he's talking about how the Heat will not be able to contend for a title for a couple of years.
2: I have no doubt that they will build this roster up into a team around Giannis that will be a serious contender. But I don't know if they can do it now, because the mechanisms that are in the league now did not exist when they've done it. So I think I would say this. Schedule watching Giannis play for the Heat and get excited about it, but don't worry about planning for May or June, probably until 28 as opposed to 27.
0: They need shooters.
1: It started off a little sexy and it got very unsexy at the end of that soundbite.
0: They need shooters.
1: That's true.
0: Who do you have? I mean, you've got Bam Adebayo, you've got Giannis.
1: Well, right now, we quite literally don't have anybody because, you know, we just traded away half the team to acquire Giannis. But we do have time to try to fill out a roster. Everybody's judging this already, like as if this is a complete team.
0: This is really going to hack you off. They're not a title contender. You know that deep down in your gut. They are not a title contender.
1: Right now, on June 25th, they're not even meeting the league minimum roster requirements. I mean, right now on June 25th, they're going to get suspended from the league because they don't have enough players. So how are we judging this yet? Do I have the utmost confidence in the Heat that they had a plan before they got Giannis? Yes, because quite literally what they did was they essentially said to the Milwaukee Bucks, anybody but Bam. And the Bucks certainly took advantage of that. And they took the best players on the Heat other than Bam. And then they took a bunch of first round picks. The Bucks basically got 7 first round picks in return for Giannis, if you consider the assets that they acquired in this deal. It was a haul, as it should be. It's Giannis Antetokounmpo. When he's healthy, top 3 player in the league. And so it was a haul. But do I think the Heat would have been willing to trade that away if they didn't have plan B, plan C, plan D on terms of steps that we need to do next if we acquire Giannis? Obviously, they have a plan. Those discussions have already been had. It wasn't, let's just throw Giannis on this team and we'll just have Giannis and Bam, we'll figure it out. They've done this before. The proof
0: is in the
1: pudding.
0: That would be a Nico Harrison move. That's not

0: Pat Riley.
1: It's not a Pat Riley move. And the reason that we know that is because we've seen Pat Riley every single time they've acquired a superstar. They've won a championship or at the very least made it to an NBA Finals. If you want to consider Jimmy Butler a superstar, maybe he's right there on the edge. Multiple NBA Finals. The other guys that they've acquired, they've actually won NBA Finals with. And so we've seen Pat Riley do, you know, you bring in Shaq, you win, and you win an NBA Finals, right? You bring in LeBron, you bring in Chris Bosh, you win multiple titles. You bring in Jimmy Butler, you go to multiple NBA Finals. And so there's going to be a plan for bringing in Giannis, especially if LeBron was to come down.
0: All right, so here we go. So you have consistently ripped LeBron ever since he left Miami. Now, all of a sudden, you're going to be, what? Singing his praises?
1: I think it's a long shot that LeBron comes back to Miami. What's funny about this?
0: There ain't no chance.
1: I don't think there's no shot. I thought there was no shot until we got Giannis. Now there's a shot.
0: Oh, dear Lord.
1: Pat Riley and LeBron.
0: But you would want, so hold on, from ripping him and saying he's not the same player, blah, blah, blah, this and that.
1: He's not the same player. His last time he was on the Heat, we had him in his prime.
0: Yeah. He's still averaging over 20 a game.
1: He's still a very good player. I'm so
0: now,
1: thrilled
0: from,
1: to have
0: from
1: him.
0: From eviscerating LeBron to now you, all of a sudden you're recruiting LeBron?
1: Of course I'm recruiting LeBron.
0: My Lord.
1: Him and Riles, they let bygones
0: God.
1: Be bygones. When Riley went out there to L.A., he got the statue there in front of the Lakers arena. They were very chummy, him and LeBron. They made up, clearly. They're very chummy. Everything's great. So come on down. And he's sung Bam's praises before. I mean, Miami local radio is playing the bites all over the place with LeBron singing the praises of Bam Adebayo over the years. LeBron loves himself some Bam. Come on down. You can love him closely, LeBron.
0: The look on your face, I swear to God, if we were on TV right now, folks, she's like giddy. I mean, smile from ear to ear.
1: I mean, unless we can acquire Kawhi, I don't know how that's possible.
0: It's like a glow, like you're pregnant again.
1: Maybe we can trade the Clipper. We did just, I'm not pregnant again, no. I'm not planning to do that.
0: You have that kind of glow about you right now, just talking about it.
1: That's how I feel. I feel impregnated by this Giannis trait. The life is growing inside of me. So unless we could get Kawhi, I mean, I don't
0: know how to follow that up.
1: I just saw the Hornets get a bunch of draft picks that are like in 2047 for LaMelo. So maybe the Heat can do that, pull that move to try to get Kawhi, because otherwise we ain't got no shot. But I'm sure we have picks coming up in 2054. So maybe we can turn those into something coming up next year on Amber and Ian. The NFL has sent a very firm message. We'll get into the NFL right here on ESPN Radio.
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3: Has turned down Brendan Sorsby's application to hold a supplemental draft. He had applied after giving up his fight to retain college eligibility.
4: The league does not want to create a supplemental draft for a player who has been accused of gambling.
5: They didn't feel he had adequately addressed the issues that led to these circumstances.
6: Brendan Sorsby will either not play football in 2026 or will have to seek an alternate route.
7: He's kind of locked out. He's got nowhere to go.
6: This is not the last we have heard of this Brendan Sorsby case.
8: The NFL will not be holding a supplemental draft for Brendan Sorsby. They have decided that they don't need to hold one this season. So Brendan Sorsby, if he wants to get into the NFL, he will have to try his hand at next year's draft in 2027. 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The NFL, on the heels of that news, Ian, released a statement, and it was a hell of a statement. Rarely heard the NFL be as strong in its statement as it was in that letter to Brendan Sorsby. It did not mince words. And it said, in part, as Commissioner Goodell has emphasized, participation in the NFL is a privilege that carries with it significant responsibilities, including accountability.
9: The letter of the law in the NFL is if you wager on football, you're suspended for a year. And you and I didn't see this coming. I missed it. You missed it. We all missed it. You know, and that was the NFL. And we mentioned that the NFL still has to approve a supplemental draft. We all just assumed, because it's a quarterback and a first-round talent, that there was going to be a supplemental draft. And then maybe the NFL issues a suspension. You know, 4 games, 6 games, whatever it may be. Well, you know what they did? They told Brendan Sorsby, and not just him, but any, not just college player, but current NFL player and any current coach in the NFL, gamble and you're gone. So the rule is, you wager on your sport, you're gone for a year. Punt. Done. Gamble and you're gone. So what is Brendan Sorsby serving right now? A year suspension,
8: yes,
9: by letter of the law.
8: Year suspension.
9: Remember, and Terrell Pryor, when he went into the NFL supplemental draft out of Ohio State, he had a 6-game suspension from the NCAA for tattoos and selling, you know, Ohio State gear.
8: Yeah, which, things that you would never get suspended for.
9: Oh, my God.
8: Now.
9: Hell no.
8: So
9: I mean,
8: stupid.
9: Are you kidding? Well, what the NFL do? They upheld the 6-game suspension.
8: Yeah, they honored it, essentially.
9: So the NCAA basically said, hey, you're out. You're gone. You're not playing this year. And the NFL honored that exact same thing and the letter of their law, which is gamble on football and you're done. And if anybody is feeling sorry for Brendan Sorsby, he got paid close to $5 million to not play a down at Texas Tech. So he took home $5 million.
8: Yeah, there's conflicting reports on that.
9: And he made this bet. He knew gambling on football was wrong. He made this bed and got paid. I'm not feeling badly for Brendan Sorsby. I'm sorry.
8: I still don't understand that. There's conflicting

0: reports on it. Some reports are saying that he didn't get all the money. I do know Texas Tech has said we're not going to take back his NIL money. I don't know how much of that $5 million they had actually paid him. So maybe there's a caveat there. Regardless, he made money off of this whole situation. Now, did he make as much as he would have made had he been allowed to then also go into a supplemental draft and play in the NFL this year, or at least be on a roster this year? No, of course not. But I do understand why the NFL took this approach, because like you said, it essentially serves a suspension without serving as a suspension. And it's a cleaner way of doing it than bringing you into the NFL. And now the NFL has problems with the NFLPA for suspending him for something that he did not do when he was part of that league or part of that union. What's interesting, though, is, of course, his attorney is still saying...
1: union.
0: Right, that's what I'm saying. It's cleaner to do it this way before he is part of the league or the union, because then you would have the NFLPA fighting for him against any sort of suspension that the NFL would have tried to issue. But his attorney is still saying, oh, of course, we're going to fight this. We're going to sue them. This is against the CBA. This is against the law. That sort of thing. Are they going to try? It's entirely possible they try to, you know, claim antitrust, whatever. I don't think it's going to be very successful, because the fact of the matter is the NFL does have the ability to decide whether it wants to hold a supplemental draft. And this is not the first time it has declined to do so. In fact, it more often than not does not hold supplemental drafts. And even when players have petitioned for it, it has not always held a supplemental draft. And so it's not like it's signaling out Brendan Sorsby or treating him unfairly, but the reasoning that it gave wasn't that he gambled. The reasoning that the NFL actually gave for not honoring a supplemental draft was because he had filed essentially the request for one too late, too close to the deadline, and the NFL didn't have any time to do its own due diligence
1: and its
0: own investigation. That's the reasoning that the NFL gave. And it does make some semblance of sense. I actually do believe it some. If he had asked for this a long time ago, the NFL would have had more time to actually look into how much of a problem it thinks all of this was.
1: Amber, they knew this was coming. And there's no doubt in my mind they were already doing background research, checks, everything else on Sorsby, knowing that he was going to petition to be in a supplemental draft.
0: There's only so much you can do. They're not interviewing him and interviewing other people.
1: This is the NFL saying, you know what? Hey, clear. This is cut and dry. Gamble on football and you're gone. Look, I know coaches that will want to wager on the Kentucky Derby, right? You cannot do that from a team facility. You have to leave the premises. You can't even wager on horse racing, much less football, at a team site, whether it's training camp, a team hotel, anything is associated with the NFL. You can't even bet on, you know, let's go to your favorite pastime. Harness racing with your boy,
0: me and Jokic.
1: Your boy Jokic, right?
0: Like, what's my favorite?
1: You love
0: pastime?
1: You some harness racing, right? Because of Jokic,
0: racing.
1: Right? I mean, and guess what? If Jokic was playing in the NFL, he couldn't bet on his own horse if he's at a facility.
0: Right.
1: That's how firm they are, this damn thing. So the moment, I don't even think they needed time. They were waiting. Like, if he petitions and wants a supplemental, the automatic answer is no. Why? Because he wagered on football. And I don't care if it was wagering on his team to win when he was 18 years old. Like, man, I did some stupid stuff when I was 18, 20, 22, 20. I did stupid stuff yesterday.
0: But did you do stupid stuff to the tune of $90,000 plus?
1: No,
0: I mean, this wasn't just one stupid thing. This was stupid thing after stupid thing after stupid thing after stupid thing.
1: Amen, Amber. And that's where it is. I know that when I cover college football, I can't wager on a game that I'm calling. I have inside information. I would never do that.
0: Right.
1: One, it's unethical. Two, terrified of losing my job.
0: Right.
1: Brendan Sorsby knew it was wrong. He did it. He made this bed. He still got paid a boatload of money, right? And he's still going to have a shot at the NFL coming up next year. Now, I was on with Rick Neuheisel and Chris Childers yesterday. And Coach Neuheisel coaches in the UFL. Coaches the Dallas Renegades. And I asked him, how much would it benefit him, risking injury, to go play in the UFL? He goes, it would be... a It would

0: mean the world to any NFL GM, scout, coach to watch him go play against pros. Because, look, the UFL just put, what, 40-some-odd guys into NFL camps? You're going against pros. But you're also showing that, hey, you know, this is my game. This is what I can do. And I am not wagering.
1: Right.
0: That's a big thing.
1: And obviously, you know, he's admitted to having a gambling addiction. And so, you know, he needs to continue to get treatment for that. The NFL letter in part read, your petition does not demonstrate accountability for your conduct or indicate whether or how you would adhere to the league's rules and policies governing the integrity of competition. It went on to say, instead, even after receiving the notice of the NCAA's decision rescinding your college eligibility in May, you sought to avoid the consequences of that determination through litigation rather than accepting responsibility for your actions.
0: Woof.
1: End quote. I do
0: firm.
1: Think how strongly worded this is shows overall how the NFL sees Brendan Sorsby. And they're not looking at him as a dude who made some mistakes and then went and got right and, you know, and did all the accountability and all the stuff in order to prove that they're not seeing him that way. And I do think that matters as we even head towards a 2027 draft in the future. Coming up next, we head to the World Cup. USA has a spot in the knockout round secured. So how are they going to handle tonight's match against Turkey?
2: 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It's Unsportsmanlike, 6 a.m. Eastern, right here on ESPN Radio, ESPN2, and ESPNU.
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0: Center.
1: I'm Christine Lisi. A forgettable start for Philadelphia's Christopher Sanchez, among those in the running for the National League Cy Young Award this season. He's given up 5 runs on 7 hits, including a home run. He's got 6 strikeouts. Nationals leading the Phillies 5-0, top of the 6th. Yankees up 2-0 on the Red Sox, bottom 4. New York's Cam Schlittler, 3 hits, 5 Ks, and 1 walk. Astros leading the Tigers 1-0, top of the 8th inning. Wyatt Langford's 3-run blast, 1 of 3 home runs hit by the Rangers tonight. They lead the Blue Jays 6-0, top of the 5th inning. The Rays combined no-hitter broken up with 1 out in the 9th on a Carter Jensen 2-run homer off Craig Kimbrell. Tampa Bay routed Kansas City 13-2. Major League Baseball, as part of the next labor deal, wants a maximum contract length of 5 years, $202 million for free agents who are switching teams, while organizations will have the flexibility to keep their own players up to 6 years at $265 million, calling it a cornerstone player provision. NBA, Timberwolves finally found what they've been looking for, a co-star for Anthony Edwards. He's guard LaMelo Ball, acquired along with Josh Green by Minnesota for Naz Reid and a series of draft picks, reports ESPN's Sham Sharania. WNBA suspended Phoenix's Alyssa Thomas for 1 game after she made contact with her fist to the throat of Indiana's Caitlin Clark during last night's game. Thomas will serve her suspension Saturday when Phoenix visits Toronto. Lions cornerback, former first-round pick Terrion Arnold, facing felony charges of armed robbery and kidnapping in a case 3 people were reportedly pistol-whipped and held at gunpoint in February, appeared in court for the first time today, ordered held without bond until Monday's pretrial detention hearing. Arnold denies involvement.
2: Hey, it's Evan Cohen. Coming up Friday, we'll continue to react to the Wolves' blockbuster trade and what the pairing of LaMelo Ball with Anthony Edwards means for the rest of the West. It's on Sportsmanlike, 6 a.m. Eastern, right here on ESPN Radio, ESPN2, and ESPNU.
0: It's all the information and insight you need for the 2026 FIFA World Cup.
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3: Would you believe this?
0: With Amber and Ian.
4: 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Let's bring in Brian Dunseth, Apple TV soccer analyst, to help us break down all things World Cup. And Brian, we appreciate you coming back to the show. I'm glad Ian hasn't scared you off yet. Turkey, USA, tonight, 10 p.m. Eastern. The two of them go far, way back, for those of you who don't know. But our U.S. team, obviously, playing tonight against Turkey. Is this thing, how should we be thinking of this thing? Because we know we're the knockout either way. So should we be thinking of it as fans, like a friendly?
5: No, absolutely not. I don't think in any way, shape, or form Mauricio Pochettino, his coaching staff, would allow that type of mentality to creep in. Listen, I think it's very simply, we should just dumb it down to its most basic form, and that is all the guys that haven't had the opportunity to play. You know, this group's been together for the better part of 5 weeks now, and for the guys that have been sitting on the sidelines and chomping at the idea of an opportunity to step on the field in a World Cup to etch their name in stone, and that legendary status of once was the 1994 group and what they did, Tony Miolas, Alexi Lalas's, Marcelo Balboas, John Harks, Eric Winalda, Tab Ramos's. This is their opportunity. So while

0: the game in terms of a construct and importance maybe isn't what it was against Paraguay and Australia. Don't think for a second pride isn't on the line. And by the way, Turkey has been horrible so far in this World Cup. So the pressure of their nation, the pressure of their fans, and the pressure of their group to put in a somewhat respectable performance against this U.S. team is going to be the utmost importance because they effectively understand that their tournament's over.
1: Are you on the damn payroll now, Dunny?
2: Here?
0: Well, if we go all the way back to the early 2000s, never in my life did I ever think that the man that was trying to hawk me off in a bachelorette style, raffle in Columbus, Ohio was going to be the man I'd be speaking to in the 2026 World Cup. So we've come a long way, brother.
1: Amber, that's a true story. I auctioned his ass off. Yeah. For charity.
0: Aggressively, I might add.
1: Aggressively.
0: I think you were taking cuts from some of the, bids that were happening.
1: Let's not get into that, because that may be true. But anyway,
0: good old days. Yeah, when my hair looked like Trigger Ray.
1: Moving on in a hurry. Moving on. Hey, how much burn should Christian Pulisic get tonight? Coming off that calf.
0: Yeah. Simply, I would say if the risk isn't worth the reward, then nothing more than a cameo appearance. But again, this is Christian Pulisic. Again, this is the face of U.S. soccer. Again, this is Captain America. And again, this is a guy who has only played for 45 minutes. So within the structure of the conversation with the medical staff, also with the game plan, because as we've seen, Mauricio Pochettino, even in moments where we thought that, okay, if Christian's on the starting 11, Malik Tillman steps higher, Sebastian Berhalter comes into the squad, and it's almost like for like. He went with Ricardo Pepi, played with two strikers against Australia, and gave them a much different look. So as much as it is about Christian Pulisic, it isn't about Christian Pulisic, if that makes sense. And one of the positives of last summer by Christian announcing that he needed some time off to rest and recuperate last year, which became a whole hubbub around U.S. soccer and Mauricio Pochettino, the fall in which he got injured in the friendly against Australia, missed out on Paraguay and Uruguay, this team learned by subtraction multiplication. And by that I meant they learned how, without Christian Pulisic, to win games. So this is more about it's more about rhythm, I would say, as opposed to do we need to burn him right now in this game, which the simple answer would be no, but you want to give him some touches on the ball for sure.
1: Dunny, so go back to your playing days, and for people who don't know, Brian Dunseth, Team USA captain on the Olympic team, go back to when you were wearing the three letters across your chest. If you're Christian right now, how much run would you want tonight, considering that you only got 45 minutes?
0: Yeah, from the opening whistle.
1: Right.
0: From the opening whistle.
1: Put me in there right now, right? That's you?
0: Yeah. I'm really? Fine. Yeah, 100%. I'm good. Let's go. Yeah, but get me on the field. I want to rip the throat out of any player that I'm coming up against. This is, when we simplify it to its most basic terms, this is everything that these guys, since the announcement, 8 years ago, 10 years ago, that this was going to be the data point, this was going to be the dates that were circled in Sharpie, that this was going to be their opportunity to do everything that they had already always heard about from the 94 group. So, yeah, I mean, again, dumb it down. Christian wants to be on the field, and he'll want to be in the field, and that's starting 11 because that's the killer mentality that he has.
2: All right, let's just not risk anything before we get to the knockouts. Everybody settle down. Brian Dunson, Apple TV soccer analyst, joining us here on Amber and Ian. Let's talk about beyond just the U.S. men's national team. In this World Cup, Brian, it feels like the best players, the biggest faces in the world of soccer, football around the world, are playing incredibly well in this tournament. Is that just me being prisoner of the moment, or does it feel like that to you? You as well?
0: No, I think we're all prisoners of the moment. And that's why I thought we saw such a sigh of relief when Cristiano Ronaldo scored those two goals the other day against Uzbekistan. And listen, I think there's plenty of people that have been critical. Like, hold on a second, it's Uzbekistan. When we see some of these blowouts, whether you're talking about Haiti or, there's been, and by the way, the expansion, Gianni Infantino is going to point to Cape Verde and point to Curacao and point to these moments

and say, this is why we expanded this tournament, because there's some incredible stories to be told. But, you know, the reality is that what sells? Well, goal scorers sell. Whether you talk about Mbappe, you talk about Erling Haaland, you talk about this incredible performance so far from Lionel Messi and company, you know, the list goes on and on. So it's not about just one goal. It's not even about two goals. It's about three, four, five goals that have been scored in these first couple of matches, because that's the sexiness of the sport. And that's where, you know, it's, and I say this with all due respect, Ian, it's easy to be a goalkeeper. It's easy to be a defender. It's easy to be a midfielder. But to score goals at this level, you have to be an outstanding talent. And, you know, you go back to the inner child for all of us in whatever sporting realm we found ourselves competing at. The amount of hours.

0: the special sauce. That's the sexiness, is the guys that find the back of the net.
1: Messi, man. Being here in Dallas, oh. I can't even describe.
2: That guy's good.
1: Yeah, breaking news.
0: He's
1: Messi's
0: decent.
1: Good.
0: Yeah,
1: he's okay.
2: He's pretty good at
1: but
2: the soccer thing.
1: Dunny, man, I mean, when I say the watch parties, 30,000 strong, man. I mean, it was insane to just go downtown and see everything. Every other, not even every other, I'd say 9 out of 10 unis were number 10.
0: When,
1: and he's been playing long enough. Hell, man, you may have played against his ass. I mean, so when you sum up the name Messi, first thing that comes to mind, go.
0: Best player to ever play the game. With all due respect to Pele, to Maradona, to Cristiano Ronaldo, to whatever other name you want to kind of put in that conversation. You know, the challenge for him was to separate himself from the legend that is currently and still will always be Maradona. Because there was just something so uniquely special. And again, he did it in a different time where they were trying to take his ankles out and, you know, snap his Achilles every time they got close to him. The thing about Messi, the challenge of separating him with Maradona was going to be Copa America. He checked that box. He was going to be lifting a World Cup trophy. He checked that box. You know, people forget that, you know, if you were going to Barcelona when he played for Barcelona, you were going out of your way to coincide your trip to Barcelona to make sure you could take in a game at Camp Nou. Now that's happening in Miami. I've been fortunate enough with MLS and Apple TV to call a couple games with Inter Miami. I'm actually going back after the World Cup ends to call one of their games immediately. It's called New Stadium in Miami, right outside the Miami airport. It's extraordinary. But when you watch him, it's incredible. And he's a win for all the little guys. You know, constantly we're talking about size and strength and power and athleticism. Well, sometimes it's just the simplicity of the brain working. He's kind of like Bagger Vance, where everything kind of slows down and you're just seeing kind of like the undulation and the movement. Oh, it's a great movie, right?
1: Yeah.
0: And you're just seeing how everything kind of lays out in kind of super slow-mo and like the calculations that come along with, and again, my 3 semesters at Cal State Fullerton didn't really help me out with the math side, but being able to watch what he's capable of doing is extraordinary. And his 0 to 100 speed is outrageous. And again, you're thinking about, this isn't domestic soccer, football, this is international. This is the best of the best. And to see him continuously just breaking ankles and embarrassing people and highlight reeling, Instagram, TikToking these guys in the prime of their careers. We are very, very fortunate in real time to have the opportunity to see his genius. And when you kind of think about these moments and these World Cups, it just continues to show that even at his age, what he's doing, it's even that much more extraordinary considering 3.5 years ago in Qatar, we thought that was his penultimate moment.
1: You and your wife, Jade, have a remarkable romantic relationship. I'm actually thinking about, I thought about this. I want to take my wife out to dinner and a movie. Is dinner and a movie just like, is that way gone? Am I a fossil? As Amber just put her head down right now, like dinner and a movie. So is dinner and a movie still a good date night, in your opinion?
0: If you can, well, again, Ian, you came to my wedding, and I would just like to let everyone know it's about to hit 20 years on August 2nd. So my beautiful bride has informed me. You did. You looked sharp. You looked really sharp. She's informed me that I get done after the what's projected to be Germany-France game on July 4th. I fly home, grab her and the boys, and we're heading over to Italy for our 20-year anniversary.
2: Nice.
0: So
2: it's way better than dinner.
0: What a dinner and a date. That's my dinner and a movie night right now, which was
1: just stop.
0: You know what it is, though? Our date nights, because our kids are so deep in soccer, the 3 boys are 16, 14, and 8, that it's actually lunch. That's our date, lunch.
1: Yeah.
0: We get those quiet moments when the kids aren't around, and that checks our box. That fills our cups.
1: All right. There you go.
2: There it is.
1: Lunch it is.
2: There's your
1: cat, if you're listening.
2: Advice.
1: There it is.
2: I think actually the marriage advice that I just got from that was take your wife to Italy, which is excellent advice. Brian Dunn says Apple TV soccer analyst. Thanks, Brian. We appreciate it.
1: See you, Dunny.
0: Of course. And just for clarity, she's taking me to Italy.
2: Oh,
0: I don't have a choice in this.
2: Well, smart woman.
0: I appreciate you guys.
1: Wasn't going to say it, Dunny, but we knew it. There you go.
2: Coming up next.

0: Next year, Honey, I'm Brady Ann. A former U.S. goaltender thinks we need to see Pulisic tonight. And is dinner and a movie still a thing? Yeah, we'll get into it all here on ESPN Radio.
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0: Hi, I'm Ryan Blaney, a third-generation race car driver, and we dedicate a lot of our time to going as fast as possible. 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

0: we count down to America 250, our 250th birthday, America, does dinner and a movie feel like one of the most American things that we can possibly do? Ian thinks so. Ian thinks it's one of the more romantic things that he can do with his wife. What are your thoughts? 888-SAY-ESPN if you want to chime into that or chime into anything here on Amber and Ian. 888-729-3776. That's where Tyler is. Tyler is giving us a call from California. Hey, Tyler, thanks for the call. What's up?
1: Amber and Ian, hello.
0: Hello.
1: Hey, how you guys doing?
2: Doing well.
1: Good. Just got to call and say, any woman right now, you tell them, I'm taking you to a dinner and a movie, they would go crazy for it. This, you know, like, you got all these people sitting on the couch watching TV. You take them out, get a nice, nice dinner, nice movie. They would go insane.
2: Okay.
0: Thanks for the call, Tyler. I like the advice.
2: Tyler,
0: I'm a woman and I wouldn't
2: say that I'd go insane.
0: I am that. And I would not say that I would go insane for dinner and a movie. For me, dinner, I love dinners out. Like, that's my favorite date night still with my husband, go out to a nice dinner. I still love that. But I don't need the movie component of it out. If I'm going to a movie, right now, the only
2: movies. I used to love going to the movie house.
0: I used to go on a lot of dates to movies. I went on a ton of dates when I was younger.
2: I don't remember, Amber, the last time that my wife and I went to dinner and then go. We used to love it. We used to absolutely love going to dinner and then the movie. I don't know if the movie part still plays anymore. So I'm thinking about Saturday night, right? Yeah, I'm
0: that sounds long at our age, and we're both married, and we've both been married for a long time. So that might be part
2: of it. I have empty nest now because my younger daughter is house sitting and dog sitting for her uncle in Denver. Rowan, my older daughter, just left this morning to go back to Park City to work at Marcella, Tiger Woods' new, you know, golf course.
0: So we're empty nesting.
2: So I'm going. All right, what are we going to do Saturday? So I thought dinner. In a movie.
0: I mean, you can.
2: But we haven't. I have not been to the movie house in.
0: Movie house?
3: That's what my mom used to call the movie house.
4: Y'all beat me to it. I was about to say. Grandpa. That's what my mom used to call it.
2: I mean, Herb Street used to call it that.
0: Wow.
2: We watched Miracle, Kirk and his wife, and Kitty and I.
0: On a double date?
2: Yeah. And I've never had a beer. And he called it the movie house. He goes, we're getting a beer at a movie house. This is new. It's when they started serving alcohol, right? At cinemas. So my mom used to call it that. Herb called it. And so I've always called it the movie house. I apologize.
0: I've only been to the movie theater one time in the last probably 15 years. And it was with my son.
2: Once in 15 years?
0: Yeah. And it was with my kid. And I'm not kidding. I don't think I've been another time in the last 15 years. I think the last time I went before that was on a date before my husband, not with my husband.
2: And the reason I bring this up is because everything is streaming now, and you know the movies go to the theater, and then they come to your living room within months.
0: Right. So why would I go?
2: I just like going to the movies.
0: See, but I haven't been in forever. I think if I'm with my spouse too, it's just so much easier. Like we're just like it's there's something romantic about just hanging out on the couch and watching something. I like that, and it's still
2: cheaper,
0: quality time together.
2: More affordable.
0: It's a heck of a lot cheaper. It's comfortable. You can go immediately to bed afterwards or whatever. You could do that too. You know, whatever. You're right there. And so it's all available to you. If you're in the movie theater, you have to drive home. Okay, so that's a whole different thing. But For me, the only movie I told you, I took my kid to the Minecraft movie. That was the only movie I've seen in the movie theater recently at all. And I keep telling him I'm going to take him to see Toy Story 5 because that's in the movie theater
2: right now.
0: So for me, I'm like starting to associate going to the movie theater as a kid's movie thing.
2: We did a lot of that. Yeah, all the Marvels. I mean, it was nonstop. But I think the last time I went was.

0: stupid thing to do on dates because you don't talk. I mean, with your spouse, it's one thing. Y'all don't need to talk. You've been talking for years and years and years. I'm talking about new people. If you're dating new people, you take them to a movie. There's no communication. What are you learning about each other? Well, it's true. 888-ESPN. Bill is calling us from New York. Hey, Bill, what's up?
1: How are you doing? As far as dinner and a movie, when I'm going to a movie, I usually go with my whole family. My kids are 30, 29, and 26. We'll go see a Marvel movie together. And most theaters now have food you can eat there, so you can have your dinner right there.
0: Yeah.
1: But with my wife, we do three times a month almost is dinner and a band. We go see a band we like.
0: That's
1: we dance.
0: Better.
1: We have a couple beers. Have a
2: hell
1: good time.
2: Yeah.
0: That's better.
2: That's so
0: Bill
2: much.
0: Bill knows what's up.
2: Bill.
0: I like that. Yeah.
2: I mean,
0: that's the move.
2: Got to go check.
1: It's beautiful up there. You can see a band, whatever kind of music you want. It's a great time.
2: Gotta go check the concert schedule in the Dallas-Fort Worth area. That is a great idea.
0: Yeah, Bill is in New York. So right now, going out on the lake, going out, like, he's got better weather than you've got in Dallas at the moment. Thanks for the call, Bill. But that's the move, is dinner and a band. Dinner and a concert.
2: My wife is a music ho. I mean, her playlist goes from outlaw country to Pantera.
0: Yeah.
2: It's everything in the middle.
0: All over the place.
2: So that is a great idea. I'm checking the concert schedule. That's
0: there
2: a good
0: you
2: one.
0: Go. Check it out. I like that idea.
2: We got time for William?
0: I don't know if we do. William, you got 30 seconds. Not even. Can you fit it in here? Go ahead.
3: So my first date with my now fiance was a movie and a dinner to see Priceless back 10 years ago.
0: Uh-huh. 10 years ago.
3: So I think it's appropriate.
0: Yeah. So, it does work. I mean, it is common, but even, like, but 10 years ago, I mean, that's what's so interesting about having this conversation now, because I feel like now...
2: I'm telling you,
0: a decade later, the streaming has gotten a lot better. People don't go to movies as much anymore. Coming up next, we'll head to Charlotte. How is LaMelo Ball, how is the trade playing there? Right here on ESPN Radio.
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7: I'm Christine Lisi. This just in. Team USA attacker Christian Pulisic will not start in the group stage finale at the World Cup tonight. He has, of course, been dealing with a calf injury. One of baseball's best pitchers, Philadelphia's Christopher Sanchez, had an off night against an NL East rival. 5 runs on 7 hits in 5 innings. The Phillies, though, slowly clawing their way back thanks to a 2-run shot by Brandon Marsh and a bases-loaded walk. They're down 5-3 to the Nationals in the top of the 7th. Red Sox scored 4 off Cam Schlittler in the 5th inning. They lead the Yankees 4-2, top of the 6th from Fenway. Isak Paredes' sac fly has upped the Astros' lead to 2-0 on the Tigers, top of the 9th inning. Rangers 6, Blue Jays 3, top of the 7th. Jock Peterson, Wyatt Langford, and Jake Berger have all gone deep for Texas. Cubs leading the Mets 3-0 in the top of the 6th. An RBI and a run scored for Alex Bregman. The Rays combined no-hitter, broken up with 1 out in the 9th with a Carter Jensen 2-run homer off Craig Kimbrell. Tampa Bay routed Kansas City 13-2. The Timberwolves looking for years for a co-star to team up with. Guard Anthony Edwards got one courtesy of an NBA blockbuster trade. ESPN's Sham Sharani reports Minnesota's acquiring LaMelo Ball and Josh Green from the Hornets for Naz Reid and a series of draft picks. As part of the next collective bargaining agreement with players, Major League Baseball wants a max contract length of 5 years, $202 million for free agent switching teams. Teams, while organizations will have the ability to keep their own players up to 6 years, calling it a cornerstone player provision. Lions corner Terrion Arnold facing felony charges of armed robbery and kidnapping in a case 3 people reportedly pistol whipped and held at gunpoint in February. He appeared in court today.
8: Hey, it's Evan Cohen. Coming up Friday, we'll continue to react to the Wolves' blockbuster trade and what the pairing of LaMelo Ball with Anthony Edwards means for the rest of the West. It's on Sportsmanlike 6 a.m. Eastern right here on ESPN Radio, ESPN2, and ESPNU.

0: This is Amber and Ian on ESPN Radio. Fireball.
1: LaMelo Ball is now a member of the Minnesota Timberwolves. You're listening to Amber and Ian. We're presented to you by Progressive Insurance. You can find him at Ian Fitz ESPN. You can find me at Amber W Sports. The Ant Mello era, the Ant Ball era. What are we calling it? Ian, what's the catchy, you know, we've got to have a catchy little.
2: Do we?
1: The Benifer, you know, we've got to have a catchy little one of those. For LaMelo Ball and Anthony Edwards, now that they're teamed up together in Minnesota. But that's only half the story, what's going to be happening there for the Timberwolves. The other half of the story is what's happening for the Charlotte Hornets. So let's go out to Charlotte. Chris McClain, host of Mac and Bone on WFNZ in Charlotte, kind enough to give us some of his time. And Chris, we appreciate it so much. First, just let's start with your reaction when you heard Melo is being shipped off.
3: Well, it started with late last night. I was at the point where I had the World Cup on and was tired of watching the NBA draft. No offense, because it's on the greatest network in the world, ESPN. But I had moved on to the World Cup. And all of a sudden, I find out via social media that Shams basically ended the draft coverage by saying, hey, something could happen here with LaMelo Ball in the next 24 to 48 hours. And we were shocked. If this were to happen, y'all, like last year or the year before that, like, that would have made sense, right? LaMelo had been struggling to stay healthy, and I think the vibe around Charlotte is we were fearing, hey, this dude's never going to stay healthy. It's going to, you know what I mean? There may be a time to just kind of cut bait and move on. But this year, and I'm sure this is what the Hornets are thinking, is, hey, we had him healthy for 72 games. He played really well. The team played really well. So there's probably a sell-high feeling here, but I don't think as fans, and even in the media, I don't think any of us,

0: were thinking that after this finish to the season they had in the second half of the season, that he was going to be traded this offseason. So it's, I think we're still all here trying to just like deal with the shock.
1: But it is a trade high. I mean, you get a first rounder and then, you know, an unprotected first rounder and then three twos for LaMelo. To me, and Amber, we were talking about this earlier. I thought it was a brilliant move by Charlotte and Minnesota. Minnesota wins in the short term. We'll see what Charlotte does with those draft picks. So overall, how do you view this trade from the Charlotte perspective, considering LaMelo Ball has never had a season in his career like he had last year?
0: Yeah, I mean, you're definitely, there's no doubt that the Hornets, even though we as fans want to go after the way that they finished the season and, you know, end up winning 44 games after a horrendous start, like, we want to try to win 50. This is new to us, right? We're used to stinking. It's like, finally, everybody stayed healthy. So we kind of want to see, build on the core of Ball, Miller, and Khan and go for it. But I do think you have to give Jeff Peterson credit. He has not made a mistake when it comes to trade since he's come here. He has acquired such a treasure chest of assets that, you know, and now they got the $41 million trade exception. And, you know, like you're saying, Ian, you know, more's coming. And so I do think there is an element of, man, we're so emotionally attached to LaMelo in this city, and we loved watching those guys play together down the stretch. I do think we have to tell ourselves, man, there is more coming, and it could be big. There's a local report from one of our TV reporters in town within the last hour. Shams reported that, you know, multiple teams are engaging with the Celtics on Jaylen Brown. One of our TV reporters said a source is telling me Charlotte's one of them, and they have that huge trade exception. So there's more coming. You know what I mean? I think we do have to kind of tell ourselves that, to your point about, hey, this could work out long term for Charlotte.
2: Yeah, I did read that on one of those futures apps that the Charlotte Hornets now have the best odds, or whatever you call it, on those apps. Yeah. I think a 13% chance now to score Jaylen Brown. Chris McClain joining us here on Amber and Ian. You can find him on the Mac and Bone Show on WFNZ in Charlotte. This shows, right, Chris, that this is Con Knipple's team moving forward. Is that what I'm supposed to decipher from what just happened, is that they're very excited about these young guys and that they feel like, hey, we don't need LaMelo to be the face of the squad anymore?
0: Con and Brandon Miller would be my first thought. I know Brian Windhorst said as much during the draft coverage last night, but then we're sitting here talking about this Jaylen Brown trade, and it's like, would we have to part with one of those guys? I completely understand if they do. So I think what's happening here is, I think, you know, I don't know how sold the brass was on LaMelo staying healthy. You know, I mean, and I don't know if they were totally sold on his game. I mean, y'all know the book on LaMelo. I thought he played a lot more maturely this past year, you know, still would take the one-legged threes from, you know, out of state across the border in South Carolina. But I do think there was less of that. I think there was more of a effort on defense. I really thought he was making strides under this coaching staff. So that's one of the things that bums me out. But this whole regime, the ownership, the GM, the coaching staff, they were not here when LaMelo got his extension. So I do think there is an element here maybe of, they were never sold he could stay healthy. I mean, the three seasons before this past year when they got him to play 72 minutes, and by the way, they did that by only playing him 28 minutes a night. They really had a plan to reduce his minutes. And that's the way they kind of pulled that off. But he had chronic ankle problems the last 3 years and averaged 33 games a season or 35 games a season. Mm-hmm. So I do really wonder how much they really trusted LaMelo. I do believe that they believe in Brandon Miller and Khan, but we'll see what happens moving forward. I mean, I think we got to get our popcorn. Once we get the Kleenexes and put them away because we've been crying about losing a beloved player like LaMelo, I think we got to get
1: he
0: our
1: was that beloved.
0: Ready, I think this
1: Mac,
0: front office is going to cook, man.
1: Mac, he was that beloved? Really?
2: He was there, very much.
0: Yeah. I mean, listen, he's polarizing. Don't get me wrong. I mean, he and Cam Newton, there's big similarities in our town and the reaction to Cam Newton and LaMelo Ball. They know how to, they stir it up. There's no doubt about it. But I really think, Ian, a year ago, I think the majority would have said, oh, good, trade him. But I think this past year, like, y'all got to realize, man, winning 44 games and being like, I mean, I think we're going to hang a banner for being the number one net efficiency team after January 1st, because I have recited that, y'all, on the air about 700 times out of pride. So I think we had so much fun with the run last year, even though they got blown out in the second play-in game, that I do think people wanted

0: to see that core play again. But, you know, like you said, I think we got to take a deep breath and chill. And I think this front office is getting down to business. I think it's going to be fascinating.
1: All right, pivot quickly. Bryce Young took a massive step last year for that football team. What do you expect? What does that fan base expect from? And by the way, I was wrong, man. Your head coach there, I thought he would be a bust. I could not be. I was a football fool. I mean, he has done a remarkable job. What are you looking for when it comes to Bryce Young going forward, especially building on last year?
0: I got to tell you, man, you talk about football fools. Me and my co-host, we both liked Bryce, believed in Bryce, but when he got benched, I mean, we didn't see a path back with Carolina, and they had a plan all along. Let him chill. Let them work with him, you know, at practice, and let him take a deep breath. And I'll be damned, you're right. I mean, the way he finished 2 years ago, last year was still a little inconsistent and uneven. But, man, he finished strong. Everybody in America got to see him in that playoff game where he could have had a game-winning drive against the Rams. The defense folded late. And they've improved the defense here with Jalen Phillips and Devin Lloyd. So I think we're pretty pumped. Again, like the Panthers to Charlotte are kind of like the Hornets. We ain't used to winning. And the rest of the country saying, winning, y'all went 8-9. They got into the dang playoffs, all right? We are in the right division. I'll just put it that way. But I think we expect Bryce to continue to improve. I think the big question, though, is like, how big of a step does he make? And next year, I would think, would be the year he might get an extension. How much do you really want to pay him? Because y'all know, we've seen it before. Kyler Murray, Tua, some teams have paid their young quarterbacks, and then they can't put the roster around him. So that's the one thing I'm concerned about, is like, how much money do you allocate to Bryce? But I really do like the uptick in his career, man. And he's the greatest dude. Y'all can tell that.
1: Oh, yeah.
0: Just like the nicest dude. The nicest quarterback in the pros I think we've ever covered. So we're definitely rooting for him.
2: Chris McClain, you can find him on Mac and Bone on WFNZ in Charlotte. Thanks, Chris. We appreciate it.
0: All right, y'all. Anytime.
2: I do think that the Hornets, I know that the Hornets fan is going to be disappointed because LaMelo is a really popular.
1: It was a brilliant move by Charlotte.
2: He's just one of those dudes, too. But I do think that even though he sells jerseys and even though he's going to be beloved there, that they end up making the right move, because you got to sell high. You're going to sell. If you don't feel like you have
1: 1,000,000%.
2: Then you got to sell high on your guy. And I think that they did think that they had enough in those other pieces. I think they believe in Coby White a lot. They did just
1: Brandon Miller, Conkin Epple.
2: They did just re-sign him. And they got, you know, and they got a big guy back also in Naz Reid. So we'll see. That those Jalen Brown rumors are really interesting. So
1: I think it was a brilliant move by Charlotte. I think in the short term, Minnesota, in this particular year coming up, 26-27 campaign, they win this trade. But in the long haul, it may be Charlotte. It really might. I mean, and you look at that young core, and then if you're able to land Jalen Brown, are you kidding, Amber? Come on.
2: Mm-hmm. Yeah. Brilliant. Oh, well, that's a whole different thing. Coming up, but who would they have to trade to? I mean,
1: great
2: to
1: question.
2: Chris's point, you got to give up stuff to get somebody like Jalen Brown. Coming up next, why is one star player getting so much hate? We'll dive into it right here on ESPN Radio.
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0: roll along here on Amber and Ian. We've covered a lot of ground tonight. The U.S. men's national team will kick off against Turkey A in about 45 minutes from
1: now. Stop right there. When did it become Turkey A?
0: Apparently, and I'm not making this up, apparently they wanted to separate themselves from the bird. I know it sounds like I'm trying to be funny. I'm not. That's actually...
1: When?
0: Apparently they did not like the association with the bird
1: Thanksgiving?
0: Turkey and Thanksgiving. I guess they wanted their own identity.
1: They don't have Thanksgiving over there.
0: They decided they wanted to be called Turkey A. They've changed their name. They've changed.
1: So they're Canadian now?
0: Because they added an A?
1: Yeah. Turkey A?
0: You want some turkey, eh?
1: Hey.
0: I don't know.
1: See, you just did it right there.
0: I don't want to offend the Turkey A people, so whatever they tell me I'm supposed to call them, we'll call them.
1: I saw this 2 days ago, and I'm going, wait a minute. When did Turkey become Turkey A?
0: Yeah. Oh, no, I started doing it the right way at the beginning of this World Cup because that's what I saw the guy's doing on SportsCenter.
1: Jake, you just said what? 2022?
2: Apparently 2022, the Turkish government officially requested the UN to use Turkey A officially in English.
0: Okay, there you go. So it is said, so it is done. If they're requesting the UN
1: what
0: did it,
1: in the ever-loving...
0: do it, then I guess Amber and Ian have to do it.
1: Okay.
2: It just, the country doesn't come up in conversation more often unless apparently we're talking about the World Cup when it comes up.
0: Well, Turkey A. That's fair. I'm not sure we talk a lot about Turkey A on this show otherwise outside of the World Cup. So here we are. It's finally come up and we've had to learn and now we're all more educated for it.
1: Are we?
0: I was going to try to make some colorful transition education and whatever's happening in the WNBA. There's no way for me to do that now.
1: No.
0: The point is there's stuff going down in the WNBA and we got to figure out exactly what is going down in the WNBA. So the Mercury's forward, Alyssa Thomas, she received a flagrant foul two penalty and a one game suspension after the league reviewed her contact with Caitlin Clark during the Mercury's 111-109 win over the Indiana Fever. She put her hand on Caitlin Clark's throat. Yeah,
1: fist.
0: I was basically fist, weight. The still shot looks real.

0: really bad because it's quite literally on the throat of Caitlin Clark, and all of Alyssa's, you know, muscles are bulging. Like, you can tell she's like going down with some force on Caitlin Clark's throat. It's a rough sport, Ian. It's a sport. Contact happens all the time in sports, but
1: this was, and this is
0: this
1: not
0: took it to a slightly different level.
1: Yeah, I mean, you're putting your fist and all your weight on somebody else's throat, who, by the way, happens to be a player that has probably made you more money. Caitlin Clark,
0: they don't see it like that.
1: And Angel Reese has, with their rivalry in college at Iowa and LSU, coming into their stardom into the WNBA, they have made every player more money. Those two women have made every single player more money. I don't understand why every player despises Caitlin Clark.
0: It does feel.
1: I don't get it.
0: It has felt like that.
1: Explain that to me.
0: But a lot of people don't like Caitlin Clark. I think it's because of. I think it's because
1: her stardom.
0: I think it's because of how she came into the league. 100%.
1: The endorsements that she had coming out of college. I mean, where she was
0: the
1: a millionaire.
0: Success, people already talking about how she's the greatest of all time.
1: So was LeBron coming out of St. Vincent, St. Mary. You know, I've told you the story a million times. Herb Street and I are courtside at the Schottenstein Center. That's what it was called then. When LeBron's high school team comes in and sells the damn thing out. Ohio State men's basketball was not selling out that venue. A high school player came in and sold the damn thing out. Yep. He was a rock star. But he wasn't despised by NBA players.
0: Nope.
1: There weren't cheap shots coming in, right? You had to prove it. I mean, yeah, you're going to get an elbow every now and then. Hey, man, this is a man's game now. You know, you're here.
0: Yeah, they do.
1: But it wasn't this. I mean, it's nonstop. It feels like every single week we have someone being talked about on a cheap shot on Caitlin Clark. And I don't understand where that venom comes from.
0: Well, and no foul was called. So that's also very notable.
1: Oh, and heck yeah, their head coach.
0: Because why are the refs allowing this behavior
1: that's
0: to occur?
1: Question.
0: Stephanie White, she is the Indiana Fever head coach. She was not happy about the lack of calls.
2: I'm not sure if it had any impact on the health or her health or not. But it was egregious. Number one, you got to call it. It's absolutely egregious and utterly disrespectful. And then number two, you're coming in here aware of what happened two nights ago, and that still happens? Absolutely unacceptable. Absolutely unacceptable. And the reckless closeout that they actually reviewed, and the foot still comes down on top of the defender's foot that wasn't upgraded? Absolutely disrespectful. We have a generational talent and a WNBA superstar who had two cheap shots right there that weren't called. And I just say again, absolutely unacceptable.
1: I love the fact that she has her back like that. And she, if you watch the video, Coach White was pissed.
0: Yeah, you could hear it.
1: I mean, and again, I don't understand it. Why? You bring up the refs. I hadn't thought about that angle, to be honest with you, Amber. I'm just going from a player's standpoint. Why you despise and want to take cheap shots at a fellow player that has made you more money, that has increased your value. But to your point and Coach White's point, the refs aren't protecting her. Earlier this week, cheap shots, nonstop. You saw it, and then not once but twice, the throat, you know, the fist on the throat, and then the closeout where she has no landing area, you know, tweaks her ankle and her back, and there's no foul called.
0: Right.
1: What the refs aren't helping also.
0: Right.
1: So what the hell is this, Dan? Is it a conspiracy?
0: Maybe
1: I don't know.
0: They don't. I don't think so. Maybe they don't want to be accused of protecting her too much, you know, if they're the refs. Again, I am not going to sit here and pretend that I am a WNBA expert, because I am far from it. What I always do hear from the women and men who do cover this sport on a regular basis is they say, this is a tough sport. This is a physical sport. This is not a character for the sport. This isn't a Caitlin Clark thing. We all just started paying attention.

0: attention to it with Caitlin Clark. That's what they say. I don't know. It seems unusual to me. But again, I haven't been watching this sport long enough to be able to say, oh, yes, they're zeroing in on just Caitlin Clark. 888-SAY-ESPN, if you want to chime into this conversation, Sean is calling us from South Carolina. Hey, Sean, thanks for the call. What do you have for us?
1: Hey, guys. First and foremost, the WNBA girls don't owe Caitlin Clark nothing. They should have been getting paid this type of money because they are great athletic women that do great things for sports. This is why the women feel the way that they do, because you have people saying, oh, she brought y'all more money. No, the girls are top-notch girls that should have been getting money. Getting paid like this should have been getting paid like this, whether Caitlin Clark and Angel Reese came in the league or not. These girls deserve the money that they make, not, oh, you should be thanking Caitlin Clark. That's the problem right there. Everybody knows that the WNBA, and you're right, ma'am, the WNBA I watch the WNBA, always have. I've had a very much respect for these women, and they do. They play hard, it's physical, it's a lot of fighting, and they are right. Caitlin Clark came in, and you know what? They told y'all. They told everybody. Them girls, when they were, I think it was Sue Bird and them, they said, this is a
2: Diana Taurasi.
1: You guys are going to see more. Yes, Diana Taurasi. Thank you. So, they said that. They said, listen, guys. And everybody has respect for Caitlin. I love Caitlin Clark. I mean, God, Lord, this is something that we've never seen before. And you're right. That was a cheap shot. You guys are right. But this is what makes the girls upset. I'm not going to lie to you. When they hear that, you should see them. You should see when them girls get told that, how upset they get and why they get so upset. Because
0: Sean, it's an excellent point. Sean, thanks for the call. I'm up against it. We only have about 20 seconds left in this segment. But, I mean, that is an excellent point. I do think, to Sean's point, that is part of the disdain for Caitlin Clark, is that so many of us did come to this sport around that time, and we credit those women of that era with it. And really, they all feel like, of course, they deserve it just as much, regardless of them. Coming up next, big deal, not a big deal, right here on ESPN Radio.
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0: Christine Lisi, breaking news. Toronto tempo guard Marina Mabry scored 53 points tonight to tie the WNBA single game scoring record in a 125-97 win over the LA Sparks. Team USA attacker Christian Pulisic won't start against Turkey A in tonight's group stage finale at the World Cup. He's been dealing with a calf injury. Brendan Aaronson took his usual spot at left wing. Matt Turner will start in goal over Matthew Fries, who started the first two games for the United States. Japan and Sweden played to a 1-1 draw, sending both teams to the knockout round. Japan will play Brazil next. An off night for two of the best pitchers in baseball, Philadelphia's Christopher Sanchez and the Yankees' Cam Schlittler. Sanchez, 5 runs, 7 hits, 6 Ks, 1 walk in 5. The Phillies, once down 5-0, tied things up with the Nationals thanks to a 3-run 7th. They are still tied at 5 in the bottom of the 8th inning. Schlittler, 4 runs on 5 hits in 5. All those runs given up in the 5th inning. Red Sox leading Schlittler and the Yankees 4-2 in the top of the 7th inning. Jock Peterson, Wyatt Langford, Jake Berger have each homered. Rangers leading the Blue Jays 6-3, top of the 9th inning. Eric Wagaman's 2-run shot has pulled the Mets within 1. They are down 3-2 to the Cubs in the top of the 7th inning. Rays took a combined no-hitter into the 9th, ending when Carter Jensen hit a 1-out 2-run homer off Craig Kimbrell, top of the 9th. Tampa Bay rolled by Kansas City 13-2. Pirates beat the Mariners 5-1. Rookie Bubba Chandler, 1 run, 5 hits, 4 Ks, 3 walks, and 5 1/3. MLB, as part of the next CBA agreement with players, wants a max contract length of 5 years for free agents switching teams and give organizations the chance to keep their own players for up to 6 years.
1: Hey, it's Evan Cohen. 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

0: 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We love when you chime into the show here on Amber and Ian. 888-SAY-ESPN is how you get through here at ESPN Radio. We were just having a conversation about Caitlin Clark and the way she's treated in the WNBA. Is she mistreated? We know about the hard fouls on Caitlin Clark. We know sometimes about the lack of calls. We know what just happened in the Mercury game. And now because of that action, we know that has also led to a suspension for Alyssa Thomas. So we're taking your calls. 888-SAY-ESPN. Joseph is chiming in from Vegas. Hey, Joseph, thanks for chiming in. What do you got?
1: So I believe that fouling in general, she needs to call it out and say that that's a testament to how great she is, because if you can't get a clean steal, you can't get a clean block, and you have to resort to something to alter her movements that bad, you're not that good of a player professionally. And the more you call that out, the less I think people would be inclined to be the one that has to foul Caitlin Clark because they can't stop her.
2: Yeah, thanks for the call, Joseph.
3: Here's one thing, and I understand what you're talking about from a basketball perspective, but she's lying on her back and she gets a fist to the throat from another, from her opponent. That has nothing to do with, you know, slipping a screen or, you know, trying to block her shot or anything else. I mean, that was just chicken spit, in my opinion.
0: Right, but to Joseph's point, if she was calling out, you know, she called out Alyssa and said, well, you're not a very good player if you have to do that kind of cheap stuff, that sort of thing. That's not her nature, though.
3: No.
0: And she's not,
3: never done
0: just,
3: it. Never.
0: I think that's just going to add fuel to the fire, honestly. Joseph thinks that would help would help quiet the storm. I think that would make the whole situation worse. 888-SAY-ESPN. Paul is calling us from Maryland. Hey, Paul, thanks for the call. Go ahead.
4: Hi, thanks, Amber and Ian. Enjoy listening to you guys when you're together.
0: Thanks.
4: I think, you know, the one caller before this one, I think he's, you know, he's probably right that the women should have been paid more, but I think he's wrong. It's indisputable that Caitlin brought more eyes, more people, bigger arenas. I've been there. The games, you know, I've watched the Mystics play at a small arena, and Caitlin Clark comes and they go play the NBA arena where the men play. And that's more money. More money, more money. And I think that the refs do need to do a better job protecting her and the other players, because as soon as somebody seriously injures her, that person is going to be demonized and vilified. And the vitriol that person will receive will be beyond belief.
0: Thanks for the call, Paul. You know, listen, we can debate this all day long. What I understood about the other caller's point was more how the other players feel, not whether it was reality. Because I do tend to agree with Paul that it's fairly indisputable that the eyeballs that she has brought probably are beneficial. But to the previous caller's point, it's not as if they didn't deserve that attention with or without her. That attention was long overdue, was I think that previous caller's point. And so those women that were already there and were already playing the game in particular, they don't feel like they need to credit Caitlin Clark with anything because they were already there. They were already doing their jobs at the highest level. And then, you know, we come in and we say, you know, shouldn't you be thanking Caitlin Clark? And I could understand how that, you know, it's like if somebody came up to me or you, like, shouldn't you be thanking Pat McAfee for joining ESPN or something? And it's like, as great as Pat is, and he is, like, he's amazing, and he, like, hires the whole network, you know, he brings eyeballs, he brings attention, but, like, you and I were here doing our thing before, you know, it's like we don't owe anything, and I think that was the previous caller's point.
3: Any player that doesn't understand that Caitlin Clark has brought more money to their table, to their home, if you're jealous, all right, well, that's on you.
0: Now that's a whole different thing. The jealousy thing, that's a
3: it.
0: Whole, and I do think that
3: and the refs,
0: has something
3: the way,
0: to do
3: the
0: with
3: refs
0: this as well.
3: Have an issue. I mean, I have a big problem with the referees also, because earlier in the week, as you heard Coach Stephanie White saying, man, hard fouls just a couple nights ago. And then you have a player putting her fist and her entire body weight onto Caitlin Clark's throat. And then you also have Caitlin Clark taking a three and landing on another player's foot, which is, hey, that's a foul. Mm-hmm. And it's not, neither one of those were called. It's, I mean, and now she's injured. I mean, I don't get it. I don't understand it. And to any player in the WNBA that I'm all for a hard foul if you want to knock the crap out of somebody, but this has been going on since she came into the league, and I just don't understand where the lack of respect is there.
0: Because for a
3: superstar, there should be respect for a player like that.
0: I can understand the women not feeling like they owe her anything, but also at the same time, simultaneously, they could, not try to hurt her and not try to
3: Thank
0: take
3: you.
0: Cheap shot. Like, those are two different things. So I don't think you and I are suggesting that those players should be thanking her or actually owe her.
3: No,
0: those women are out there doing their jobs at the highest level as well. We understand that. That's not anything to do with Caitlin Clark, but we do think that at times it does feel like there's cheap shots and she's targeted,
3: Amen.
0: Even though it's an incredibly physical sport.
3: Yep.
0: And again, the WNBA experts will tell me, who've been watching this thing a hell of a lot longer than I have, that this is the sort of thing that's always been happening in that sport. That this sport
3: Diana
0: is
3: Taurasi
0: particularly
3: used to haze
0: physical.
3: Everybody she possibly could. Yeah. Every rookie, either on her own team or an opposing team. But Diana Taurasi wasn't doing a fist on your throat.
0: That seems
3: wasn't
0: extreme.
3: Happening.
0: I think we can all agree the fist on the throat from Alyssa Thomas deserved a suspension. It certainly was extreme. And I don't know why it wasn't called on the court, but the WNBA got it right in their review. So a flagrant two, she has been suspended for a game. Right now, let's find out what's a big deal and not a big deal.
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5: But is it a big deal or not a big deal with Amber and Ian?
0: And our producer, Stosh. Hello, Stosh.
7: Good evening.
3: Oh, now.
7: Let's go. Brandon Ayuk continues to...

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1: What's up, everybody? It's your boy, Beastie. I'm back in action and back on tour this fall. Go to www.commanders.com, get your tickets, and watch us rock out.
0: I mean, the fun never ends with this guy. This after another video showed Ayuk entering a closet. An empty closet except for a backpack on a shelf, which he started pulling cash out of, throwing it on the floor. Also posted recently that if the 49ers release him, he will sign with the Commanders tomorrow. Amber, Brandon Ayuk, big deal, not a big deal.
2: He shouted, "Go Commanders," in another video on Instagram. It's a big deal because it's what the kids these days do, Ian. And especially in that sport, if you're disgruntled in any way or you're trying to control your future in any way in a sport where you don't always have much control, the player doesn't always have a ton of the power, Ian, you go to Instagram. It's what you do. Oh, you go to the gram. And so Brandon Ayuk is just being very trendy, and he's on the gram, and he's sending his messages, and he's being creative in doing so.
3: I would say it's not a big deal at all, and I would not want Brandon Ayuk on my team. He's just guys like this. They're not good in the locker room.
2: So wide receiver.
3: And the reason why he's pointing to the Washington Commanders, for people who don't remember, Jaden Daniels, before he transferred from Arizona State to LSU, who was his quarterback? Brandon Ayuk was his wide receiver, and Jaden Daniels was, Brandon Ayuk's quarterback at Arizona State. So they've had a long-standing relationship, but, man, I want nothing to do with a diva wideout who's not even a damn number one diva wideout. He's a number two, maybe even a three in some teams.
2: Oh, stop. He's not a three, but yes, I understand what you're saying.
0: Speaking of diva wideouts or potential diva wideouts, speaking on the A16Z podcast, Jake Paul revealed that done chasing boxing titles, he wants to become a slot receiver and eventually play pro football.
2: You're kidding me.
0: Quote, "I want to play on the Stanford football team. Actually, I'm being serious," he said. The 29-year-old doubled down, explaining that he originally thought he could just skip college altogether and head straight to the NFL. "I was originally thinking I'll just go straight to the Browns or the Cowboys," Paul said, "but they're probably going to want to see me play first."
2: Probably.
0: Ian?
2: It's a good assumption.
3: One, away. Stanford. Could he get into Stanford?
2: Well, that's what I'm confused about. Did Jake Paul go to Stanford? What, Stanford out of all places? Like Stanford Community College somewhere that I don't... Is there
3: not
2: one of those?
3: Samford, right, not in Samford. Birmingham. Stanford.
0: I think he just threw a dart on a map and it hit Palo Alto.
2: It hit Stanford?
3: Do me a favor. I would love to see this. Have that some bitch go ahead, suit up, and have a Mike linebacker just light his butt up. And he will be like, "You know what? My bad. Didn't know it was like kind of like this." Or have him try and go wham a nose tackle and have all of a sudden Vita Vea turn around and just put a shoulder into him.
2: Well, now Jake's the one that actually was a boxer, right?
3: Yes.
2: Like a pretty decent boxer. That was Jake.
3: He's been fighting has-beens and nobody.
2: Well, but I mean, not his last fight, right? Wasn't his last fight a real fight?
3: He got his butt kicked.
2: But you got to give him credit for doing it, though. That one's Jake, not Logan. Okay, so Jake, I mean, listen, he's obviously tough. He obviously did. I mean, when he became a boxer, he did actually train to become a boxer. There's obviously some athleticism there. Do I think that he, at almost 30 years old, though, can walk into Stanford? Hold on. I don't think he could walk into Stanford. I mean, I don't know how he did in high school,
3: There's a Mike Packer at Stanford that would light him up to the point where he would be begging for mama.
2: See, you have him making it to the football stadium or the practice facility. I don't have him being able to walk into the gates of Stanford based on whatever academic record is coming out of his high school. Again, for all I know, that dude scored a 1600 on his SAT, but I'm just guessing that probably wasn't the case. Maybe we go a little, we shoot a little below Stanford, and then we can have this conversation. Dude's almost 30, though. I think he missed his chance.
3: Amber, I would even take, give me Caleb Downs at 190 pounds.

0: first-round pick, safety out of Ohio State, the Dallas Cowboys. Caleb Downs, if you gave him a clean shot at Jake Paul coming across the middle as a tight end, Jake Paul would be sucking his thumb in a fetal position and begging for mama.
1: You think so?
0: After Caleb Downs lit him
1: up. We don't know if he played in high school. I guess that would be
0: I don't care.
1: He's a pretty big dude, isn't he?
0: I don't care. I'm not even going linebacker. I'm going safety. And in my gosh, he would be like, nope, football's not for me. Sorry.
1: Well, he says the things that will get us all talking. That's what he's brilliant at. And here we are.
0: That's the point.
1: And we just Jake Paul isn't in the football business. He's in the attention business. And he just got one on us once again. Coming up next here on Amber and Ian, we have a caller on the line who wants to help us with the pronunciation of Turkey. That's very helpful. If you want to chime in, 888-ESPN. 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
1: How crazy. That song has gone like worldwide now.
0: Yeah. It's the song of the U.S. men's national team.
1: Sweet Caroline, take a step aside, right? Here comes Country Roads.
0: Country Roads, which I don't know if I fully understand because I do feel like there's songs that are more, you know, USA than that song. But I love that song, so it's not a knock on that song. I mean,
1: no,
0: I guess
1: not
0: just
1: at all.
0: Signifies America to people in our Country Roads. John Denver singing Country Roads.
1: It's become like the anthem of the World Cup.
0: Like, what's the Miley Cyrus song? The USA?
2: I have no idea.
0: Party in the USA.
1: Thank you, Jake.
0: See, like, wouldn't that
1: there
0: be more? Thank you, Jake. Party in the USA. Like, that would be, wouldn't that make more sense?
1: I would be embarrassed as an American if that was.
0: Oh, stop. That song slaps. You know it. You
1: no, it does.
0: Come on. Sing
1: it,
0: Miley.
1: Jake, dude, you're killing me. All right, couple that one with Country Roads. Come on. Not even close.
0: Let's go out to the phone lines.
1: Not even close.
0: 888-SAY-ESPN. Hani is calling us from Chicago. Hey, Hani, thanks for the call. What do you have for us?
3: Hello, good evening. It's a pleasure to be on the radio with you. As far as the pronunciation of turkey, it's actually, it's very easy. At the end is a short A. It's not a long A. In the Arabic language, it's called turkiya. So you could say turkiya. It's not like a long A at the end. So it's a short A at the end, very simple.
1: Hold on.
0: Okay, so it's not what we would call, you and I are making it a hard A, turkey A, and it's turkey-a, he's saying. So it's a soft A.
1: It's just been forever, and we've just been saying it incorrectly for my entire time on this planet?
3: Yes, sir.
1: Okay, there we go.
0: So you're saying, honey, you're saying that you're saying... In that language, it's always been Turkiya?
1: That's what he's saying, yes.
3: Yes.
0: Okay.
3: Yes.
0: And so
3: always
0: now... Okay. And so now the instruction is that also in English, say it like how it's essentially supposed to be pronounced. Okay, Turkiya.
3: There you go. That's perfect. That's how it's pronounced. It's always been pronounced that in Arabic language.
0: Okay.
3: It's a short A at the end, not the long A.
0: All right. Thank you.
1: You learn something new every day. Hani, thank you, bud.
0: Yeah, thank you. I appreciate it. So there you go, Turkiya. I will be saying it Turkiya from now on.
1: From now on, yeah, and my entire lifetime, we have been incorrectly pronouncing Turkey.
0: Because we've been saying
1: Turkiya.
0: It like dumb Americans, which, you know, it's basically how it goes. But Turkiya. See?
1: All right. Here you go, Jake.
0: Slap. My head like, yeah,
1: oh, stop
0: it's a party in the USA. Come on. It's going to be a party in the USA tonight, I hope, against Turkey.
1: So I to your point, great segue, as Team USA and Turkey are entering. How do you say that?
0: You said that weird. Turkiya? You said that a little weird.
1: Turkey?
0: Yeah, you're making Turkiya? It a little weird with the syllables.
1: Turkey.
0: Turkey.
1: That's what he said.
0: It's Turkey.
1: Turkey?
0: Turkey?
1: Turkey. Wait. Freaking Turkey and USA are going at it right here in a minute. And I want to see some of our young guys get some burn. I wouldn't mind seeing Freeze in the net, take a seat, right, and go with the

0: backup just to get him some burn. And I want to see Christian Pulisic out there for about 45 minutes. I want to see him for a half. Absolutely.
1: I have very mixed feelings on how you handle Pulisic.
0: 1,000,000%. It's all about conditioning and game conditioning. He's only played 45 minutes so far in this World Cup.
1: He's also been quite injury prone lately.
0: Well, it's the calf, but they're saying he's 100% right now. So if he's 100%, the team doctors say he's 100%, he's not going to start the game. I would want to still see him play around 40 to 45 minutes. Give him a full half.
1: Here's Tony Meola, former U.S. men's national team goaltender and three-time World Cup participant, on Amber and Ian, saying Pulisic should get some time.
2: Christian, now, if you don't play him in that game, you're looking at a period of almost 3 weeks in between games where you don't play, right? And rhythm is important, especially for guys that are dribblers, that are always on the ball. It's not like a defender where it's very much about space and where you are. He's a rhythm player. I would give him some minutes unless there's any issue whatsoever. We've now played three of our four halves, remember, so far without Christian. We are certainly better with him on the field. I mean, that display he put on again.

0: I don't. No, I'm just kidding. Obviously, if they're saying...
1: Play with, you know, those three letters across their chest, right?
0: There you go. They played soccer. I've never have. If they're saying that it's a rhythm position in particular and that he needs the reps out there, fine. I obviously am going to have to defer to them. As a U.S. fan, I'm going to be terrified if I'm watching Pulisic out there tonight. Because what I don't want, what we can't have, of
1: course,
0: is him.
1: Well, if he's deemed healthy, why would you be terrified?
0: Just because, you know, anything that can happen, right? He gets kicked in the shin, whatever. Anything that can happen.
1: Well, hell, that's any player, Amber. Stage. I mean, I'm just worried about his calf. I'm not worried about getting kicked in his shin. They got shin guards. You're good.
0: All right. You know what I mean. The point is, and when your calf is a little bit off, like we've heard before, oh, the calf's fine. And then they're, you know, blowing out an ACL or whatever because the calf wasn't quite as fine as maybe they thought it was. You don't want somebody stepping the wrong way, tweaking something else because now they're overcompensating for a little soreness in that calf. These are the things that you just, it's so nerve-wracking just because of what we have coming up. And that tonight, it doesn't mean anything.
1: Yeah, tonight is not a meaningless game. Even though we have already advanced the knockout round, I want to see some of our young players get some burn, and I want to see Christian on the pitch.
0: All right. Well, we're going to see it. I don't know if we're going to see Pulisic, but I do think we are absolutely going to see some of our young guys get the burn, as Ian says. That game is kicking off in about 5 minutes from now. Coming up next, game night's going to take over. They will keep you updated on the U.S. men's national team action. Miley Cyrus, second.
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5: I'm Matt Fontana. World Cup action. Team USA just kicking things off against Australia out in L.A. Christian Pulisic is on the bench for Team USA. No word if he's going to play or not tonight. He's been out with a calf injury. Team USA has already punched their ticket to the round of 32. Australia would advance with a win or a draw tonight. Earlier today, Netherlands down Tunisia 3-1. Japan and Netherlands played to a 1-1 draw. Ecuador beat Germany 2-1, and Ivory Coast shut out Curacao 2-0. To the NBA, LaMelo Ball is heading to the Minnesota Timberwolves. Minnesota getting Ball and Josh Green from the Hornets. Naz Reid, a 2033 unprotected first-round pick, multiple pick swaps, and second-round picks heading back to the Hornets. Also, Charlotte today signing Kobe White to a 3-year deal, and Al Horford's going to go back to the Golden State Warriors on a 2-year deal. To the WNBA, Marina Mabry tied a league record with a 53-point game tonight. The Toronto Tempo blew out the LA Sparks 125-97. Mabry's 53 points ties Liz Cambage and Aja Wilson for the most points in a WNBA game. 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

0: The U.S. facing Turkey A tonight in their last group stage game. The Americans aren't playing for much after clinching first in the group.
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5: Team USA underway as we are right here on Game Night. Welcome to the show, everybody. I'm Matt Fontana. He is Adam Kaufman, ESPN Radio, ESPN app, the all-new ESPN app, Sirius XM Channel 80, and TuneIn presented by Progressive Insurance. Team USA soccer underway, and we get right to it as Jake Zivin's going to join us. MLS on Apple TV play-by-play. Jake, really appreciate your time tonight. And we kind of heard it there in the open for this game for USA. They've already punched their ticket. So I don't want to say a meaningless game either, but really, what are you looking for Team USA as they have just scored the first goal of the game? So they will be playing from out front 1-0. Jake, in live as we go, thoughts on the first goal there for Team USA.
6: Austin Trusty. It does not look like a team that thinks this is a meaningless game, does it? I mean,
5: on time.
6: And it wasn't just the goal. They were great for the first 2 minutes. They almost scored 30 seconds before. The way this team is playing, it doesn't matter who's in.

0: remarkable. It's 10 changes from the basically the ideal starting 11 that played against Paraguay. It's 9 from the team that beat Australia. And what a start for them. What a turn. It's an absolute dream for the U.S. national team, and it has continued just 2 minutes into this game.
1: Yeah, listen, I wasn't going to get here this quickly, Jake, but given the fact that Pepe almost scored, like you noted, and then we get the goal 2.5 minutes in to go up 1-0, before I fire up my barbecue and put on my red, white, and blue, pair of sunglasses and a bandana and start belting out John Denver, let's talk about this. If this is 9 points at the end of group play for the American men of all people, without their most important players, for the most part, on the pitch tonight, what is the ceiling? What's the country's ceiling?
0: Yeah, I don't – look, there is a ceiling, right? I mean, I'm not going to come on here and say that they are favorited to win the World Cup. But the way that they're playing, they seem like they can play with any team in the world right now. It's going to be more difficult when they have to play a team that's a traditional – world power, and that right now, looking at the bracket, that might be Spain in the quarterfinals if they get there. It's going to be different playing in a knockout round game, even against Bosnia and Herzegovina in the round of 32, because there's just more pressure when it's one and done. But this is a team that's playing with more confidence than we've ever seen a U.S. national team play. They're playing on the front foot. They're dominating games. They're playing like favorites, which even when they've had success in World Cups, and even in 2002 when they did make it to the quarterfinals and they almost beat Germany, and they should have at least been tied with Germany if not for a ridiculous no call, they didn't play like this. So we'll see. We'll see once kind of better opponents come along, so to speak. But this right now looks like a team that is up for it. They're up for this tournament. They're up to face anybody, and I can't wait to see what it looks like as the opponents get tougher as they get into the knockout round.
2: Talking soccer in the World Cup, Jake Zivin joining us. Of course, MLS on Apple TV play-by-play. Already a 1-0 lead for Team USA over Turkey. Jake, we know Christian Pulisic is on the bench with that calf injury. Just your thoughts, do they need to get him some run tonight? Would you rather him kind of sit down and be ready to go for the round of 32? And how vital is he to the success for Team USA once they get out of group play?
0: Yeah, he's really vital. Again, once the opponents get to be a little bit of a different caliber, and even once you get down to a knockout round game where, look, Turkey's not going to come in and sit back and make it difficult for the U.S. today because they're already eliminated. So they're going to come out. They want to play, so to speak, right? In soccer terms, they want to play the game. The U.S., maybe in the round of 32, maybe in the round of 16, whoever the opponent is, they might face a team kind of like Australia that's going to want to sit back, that's going to defend, that's going to make it difficult, try a low-scoring game, so to speak. And a game like that, they're going to need their best individual player, and that's Christian Pulisic. I'd love to see him play today. I think from a rhythm standpoint, it's important that he gets on the field. If not, it'll be close to 3 weeks in between games for him. But also, you know, the question really is the calf, and we don't know what type of injury it is. If there's any risk of him re-injuring it tonight, then, yeah, I don't think you play. If it's a chippy game, if it's a really physical game, when it gets into the 60th minute, when they'd be looking to bring him on, maybe you keep him out of that sort of situation. But the way it started and the way everything has gone, you know, perfectly for the U.S., I would love to see him play 30 minutes today to just get a little more rhythm ahead of July 1st.
1: The Americans 9th on the odds board on DraftKings Sportsbook to win the World Cup behind France, Spain, Argentina, England, yeah. Portugal, Brazil, Germany, and the Netherlands in that order. But yeah, Jake, I want to keep going with Pulisic for a second because we saw him for a half and not even at full strength for that first half of the tournament. You get two, what maybe a third, dominating wins here in group play, and I know it's a lesser group, fine, whatever, the competition isn't as strong as it will be eventually, but if we don't see Pulisic tonight, or even if we do for 10 minutes, 15 minutes, just to knock the rust off a little bit, when he returns and the competition does get better, as you noted, for the people that don't follow this as closely, what does he add? Because he is Captain America, he is the face of the team, but on the pitch, what will this team look like when it's already looking so good?
0: What he adds is unpredictability in a one-on-one situation. If you watch the first half against Paraguay,

0: way. The amount of times when he got the ball on the left wing, that's usually where he likes to be, and he was just running at the Paraguayan defenders and honestly destroying them. That's what he adds. When you have a player like that, it causes nerves in the opposing defense. It's something for them to worry about. If you don't have that dynamic player on the field, it can be more comfortable for an opposing team to just kind of sit back, let everything happen in front of them, and they're not super worried about a game-breaking type player. Now, teams without that kind of guy, they can still have success, and they can still, whether through intricate passing in the midfield, whether through set pieces, as we saw the U.S. score their goal off a corner kick 2 minutes into this game today, you can still have success. But when you add that elite one-on-one, 1v1 player in the attack, which Pulisic is the best player the U.S. has in that situation, it just makes life more difficult for an opposing team. And if they have to play against, when they're playing against a team that is of a really high caliber, that is going to maybe have more possession than the U.S. is, because so far they've been able to control games, at least until they've gotten a lead against Paraguay, Australia, and in the first 10 minutes tonight against Turkey. But if they play, maybe it's a Belgium in the round of 16, certainly a Spain in the quarterfinals if it gets to that point, Spain's going to have the ball more. So the U.S. is going to need that elite attacking player when they are able to get forward in transition, and they'll need Christian Pulisic in those games.
1: Talking soccer, Jake Zivin joining us. Of course, MLS on Apple TV, World Cup in action. Team USA already up 1-0 on Turkey. He's Jake Kaufman, or Adam Kaufman. I'm Matt Fontana. Jake, when you think about other teams just overall is ready to go to the round of 32, France, huge favorite, as we know. Anybody else that you're really kind of keeping your eye on, maybe a dark horse or a team you find very interesting?
0: I think Norway is the dark horse, and they actually play France tomorrow for the winner of that group. But they're a team that, yes, they have an elite player in Erling Haaland, who's one of the best players in the world. He's a star for Manchester City. But they're really good other than just Haaland, and they've shown that. Haaland has got his goals. He has 4 so far. But Norway's look great. It's not just him and nothing else. So I think they can do something if they lose to France or even draw against France tomorrow. They'll be second in their group, but that doesn't matter. They're through to the round of 32. They're a dark horse. And then it's the usual suspects, right? It's the France. It's the Spain. But look, Spain drew Cabo Verde. You've got England just drew with Ghana after looking so good against Croatia. Brazil, I don't know. And then, of course, the defending champions, Argentina, led by Lionel Messi, who is still playing at an insane level. He turned 39 yesterday. He's been doing it in Major League Soccer for Inter Miami for the past 3 years. We've got a front row seat to that, and he's picking it up in the World Cup where he left off in Qatar, where he left off in MLS. When he's on the field for leading Argentina, you wouldn't bet against them. So it's the usual suspects, I think. And then, yeah, I don't know, maybe in Norway and maybe in the United States. I mean, I'm a homer in saying that, but I think if you're an outsider looking at this tournament and you ask that same question to somebody in Europe, they would probably pick out the United States as a team that isn't one of the traditional giants, that hasn't won the World Cup before, as a team that maybe could go on a surprising deep run in this tournament.
2: Well, Jake, I was going to wrap us up here by being the pompous American and mocking Turkey or Turkey-A for changing its pronunciation a few years back and how we need to look at this thing. But now I guess I have to show some respect because Turkey, blanked by Australia, blanked by Paraguay, got on the board. It's 1-1 here about 12 minutes into the action. How do you expect this thing ultimately plays out tonight?
0: Yeah, look, it's a big goal for Turkey in the context of this game and probably for them to get that monkey off their back. Was that their 63rd or so shot of the tournament and their first goal? Really just unfortunate the first two games. But from a United States standpoint, you know, now look, how does this group deal with, for the first time, a little bit of adversity? Because they got early goals against Australia and Paraguay, and they got a second goal in both of those games to go up 2-0. So this is the first time they've scored first and then conceded for the opponent to bring it back level. So yeah, looking just how they deal with it. And then as we started this conversation, what happens in the final 30 minutes? Who does Mauricio Pochettino bring on of the players who were his first choice players in the first two games and we expect will be starting that round of 32 in the San Francisco Bay Area on July 1st? And then how that group

0: performs for whatever it is, the final 30 minutes, the final 20 minutes, the final 15 minutes of this game to hopefully have some momentum heading into the round of 32.
1: Jake, we so much appreciate your time. It started with a Team USA goal, so keep your phone on. We might need to be calling in the future. Don't know when. It might be during the show.
0: It was like... I'm the good luck charm, I guess. Seconds after you guys are calling me. That's what it is from my perspective. My phone rang, and then I got to see a goal. So if the U.S. goes down, give me another call.
2: Yeah, if this thing goes south, just know that we're on for the next 2.5 hours, right, and you'll be hearing from us.
1: Love it. Jake, really appreciate a great insight tonight.
0: Cheers, guys.
1: There he goes. Jake Zimmer, of course, MLS on Apple TV. 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It is 1-1. Team USA scored just 3 minutes in, but Turkey gets the equalizer. We'll keep you updated on that. And how does a giraffe go missing in general, but let alone for 2 weeks?
2: What's
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0: Sports World World Cup 1-1. Team USA and Turkey will keep you updated as we roll on tonight. It is game night right here on ESPN Radio, ESPN app, the all-new ESPN app, Sirius XM Channel 80, and tune in presented by Progressive Insurance. I am Matt Fontana. He is Adam Kaufman. You know how we do it on game nights. We take a look around.
1: Oh, made you look.
2: Game night. Made you look.
3: Made you look.
0: All right, this made me look today, Adam, not just because I'm in Cleveland and this guy is a former Cleveland Guardian Indian that they traded away. It's that Ernie Clement leads all-star voting and is now the second baseman for the AL team. Like, the other one is Shohei Ohtani. Like, I'm not trying to disrespect Ernie Clement. This is actually probably the highest regard that you can give him. Ohtani are the first two all-stars.
4: You probably should disrespect him a little bit. Only just to say this. Honestly, do you think the average, I'm not even going to say sports fan, everyone knows Shohei. Do you think the average baseball fan knows Ernie Clement?
0: Probably not. I mean, he's bad.
4: I mean, maybe if you're a big fantasy player, DFS player, that kind of thing.
0: Right. And, like, again, the Blue Jays are not some juggernaut team. They're a couple games under 500. They lost to the Rangers tonight. And Ernie, 294, couple of, seven home runs, 28 RBIs. Like, his OPS is just 753. Like, he's not doing something crazy. This, and I don't mean to be negative about it. This sounds like this was, everybody, we're going to get behind this guy. Like, everybody going to get behind Earn here. Like, I just keep thinking of Big Earn McCracken from Kingpin, if you've seen that movie.
4: Yeah, of course.
0: If you've seen it.
4: They were rumored to make a sequel for a long time. I'm kind of glad they didn't.
0: It's one of those ones you probably just leave it the way that
4: just
0: it is.
4: Just leave it alone.
0: You know, Randy Quaid kind of got out there a little bit. I don't know where he would have been at. But, like, even just, I think anything that you could have gotten with Bill Murray and Woody Harrelson back together in any movie I would have been in for, so maybe.
4: Sure.
0: But Big Ernie Clement is one of two already named All-Stars, the other being Shohei Ohtani, so that's what made me.
4: Were the Guardians just spamming fans and season ticket holders with, vote for Big Earn.
0: Vote for the old guy. I don't know.
4: Click here. Your vote counts three times for every one that you place.
0: Well,
4: you know, teams that'll do that.
0: The Guardians don't really have too many all-stars worthy of going right now. So it's like, we just got to vote for the other guy. But Ernie Clement and Shohei Ohtani, they have one thing in common. They're both all-stars this year. Adam, what made you look?
4: Well, I don't know that we're going to get to it later, so I want to make sure we mix it in now. And that is an absolute blowout, a massacre in the WNBA tonight. Toronto, the expansion team, winning by 28 points against the LA Sparks. That's not the story, though. The story is how they got there. Marina Mabry with 53 points, tying a WNBA record, 17 of 28 shooting, 9 of 18 from distance, 10 of 12 from the line, a plus 36. She did all of that in 32 minutes. 32 minutes. Now, Marina Mabry has been around for a minute. L.A., Dallas, Chicago, Connecticut, and now year one, obviously, with the expansion Toronto Tempo, where she's finally gotten an opportunity to break out. She's been that consistent, 15-point-per-game player in her career. She's averaging 20, having the career of her life on the cusp of 30, and just etched herself in the history books for, I would guess, a long time. 53 doesn't come around often in the W.
0: No, and to do it, like you said, they pulled her out with a little over a minute to kind of, again, it was a blowout. There were people, I saw David Dench Jr., former ESPN host, you're David all over the place, and he was like, keep her in. He goes, leave her in the game. What are you taking her out for? See if she could break the record. So, again, in a way, I guess in the spirit of the record, they didn't want it to be hokey. But I think at that point, I would have left her in.
4: Why? Bam Adebayo just went for a billion points in the hokiest of all situations.
0: That's true. That is true. Well, I don't know about hokey, but this is a story that I could not believe. So it is game night right here on ESPN Radio. I'm Matt Fontana. He's Adam Kaufman. Tara Sajewski is our producer extraordinaire tonight. You got to explain this giraffe story to us. So apparently there's a giraffe on the loose somewhere in America, right?
5: Yeah, so I was unaware of this, but apparently for 2 weeks now, Gracie,

0: a three-year-old giraffe in Texas,
1: I like that name,
0: about 100 miles west of San Antonio, has been missing.
1: For 2 weeks?
0: For 2 weeks.
1: They can't find it?
0: In Texas.
2: I think missing is the word. Like, two weeks, yeah. I mean, that's significant. But a giraffe?
1: A giraffe?
2: A giraffe.
1: So do we know where it came from?
2: A dinosaur-sized thing, just walking around missing.
0: There's a ranch in Texas that has a bunch of giraffes.
1: Okay.
0: And so it found its way out, and now they can't
2: find
0: it.
2: Lock the gate!
0: And they're like, well, it's a very, like, one story I read was, like, it's a very rural area. So it wouldn't be like a giraffe walking down a city street.
2: You have a lot of land.
0: I don't care. There's one giraffe.
1: It's not hard to find.
0: Like, I'm sorry. I don't care. Like, unless it's Africa where there's other wild giraffes, it should be fairly easy to find a giraffe.
1: I saw
2: it. Get in the helicopter.
3: We say this.
0: 2 weeks.
3: A couple of days ago in Virginia, two calves, giraffe calves that had been missing for a year had been returned.
2: A year!
1: And they survived.
3: They survived. But how do you hide two giraffes for a year?
1: I don't know.
3: How do you hide a giraffe for any amount of time?
2: Get in a helicopter.
0: So they are using helicopters. And there's been sightings.
2: Yeah.
0: But by the time they've gotten to where the sightings are, she's gone.
1: That'd be the scariest thing. Could you imagine, like, looking out your bedroom and it's like dusk or like a little dark and there's just an eyeball staring at you through your window, your second
2: at you.
1: Story window, and you're like, the hell is that? Here's the thing.
2: To be fair, like, what are you going to do? Hey, stop.
1: Yeah.
2: Stop walking.
0: I got to say.
2: She's over here. Gracie's over here.
0: Looking at the pictures, Gracie's a very pretty giraffe.
2: Oh, good.
0: That's,
2: I'm glad she's a looker.
0: She's a pretty giraffe. There's a $5,000 reward. I also feel like that's a little bit of a low reward to find a giraffe.
1: So here's my question.
2: How much?
1: $5,000.
0: $5,000.
2: Not enough.
1: Not enough.
2: Nope, keep it. I'm
1: like,
2: keeping
1: the
2: giraffe.
1: What are you going to do when you catch it? It's not like a dog. I can't put
3: a collar back on it.
1: How are you going to catch it? That's it. What are you going to do? Trank it and then drag it onto a truck? Here's my thing. This ranch, they don't have trackers on this animal. My dog is right here. He is 32 pounds. He's got a tracker in him for when he gets out. We could find him. But
0: I
1: we don't need to put one of those.
0: It's a giraffe, and it should be easy to find.
2: Gracie, you got to respect Gracie's privacy.
1: We'll
2: you can't put a tracker in Gracie. Gracie's got a life to live, Matt. I mean, come on,
1: we'll
2: back off.
1: You know, how hard could it be to find? We'll see. Well, speaking of how hard could it be, the battle continues between the Major League Baseball and the MLPA. That's all coming up. 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
7: I'm Matt Fontana. We had the World Cup action. Team USA thought they just took the lead on Turkey 2-1. Offsides, the call. It looks like goal taken off the board, so it will remain a 1-1 score between Team USA and Turkey. USA goal just coming 3 minutes into the game with Austin Trusty getting it. Christian Pulisic is on the bench for Team USA. He's played just one half of the tournament thus far, dealing with a calf injury. No word if he will play tonight. Team USA has already punched their ticket to the round of 32. Turkey has already been eliminated. One other game in action right now, it's Paraguay and Australia. Both teams are tied behind Team USA in group play. Australia advances with a win or a draw. Paraguay needs a win. Earlier today in the World Cup, Netherlands downs Tunisia 3-1. Japan and the Netherlands played to a 1-1 draw. Ecuador beat Germany 2-1, and the Ivory Coast shut out Curacao 2-0. To the NBA, LaMelo Ball heading to the Minnesota Timberwolves. Timberwolves getting Ball and Josh Green from the Hornets. Naz Reid, a 2033 unprotected first-round pick and a couple of pick swaps and second-round picks heading back to the Hornets. Charlotte also signed Kobe White today to a 3-year deal. To the WNBA, Marina Mabry setting a league record, or tying a league record, with 53 points tonight as the Toronto Tempo blew out the LA Sparks 125-97. Mabry's 53 points ties Liz Cambage and Asia Wilson for the most in a WNBA game. Game night continues on right here on ESPN Radio.
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9: Developing story, Major League Baseball. The league and the players' union are once again exchanging proposals, with the current collective bargaining agreement set to expire at season's end.
10: The issue between the union and the owners is they're speaking a different language, but what we all care about is whether they'll miss games in 2027, and history indicates that's a very, very real possibility.
11: I'm not going to speculate about work stoppages. I think that the proposal we've made is grounds for constructive dialogue.

27. It's game night right here on ESPN Radio, ESPN app, Sirius XM Channel 80, presented by Progressive Insurance. It's Adam Kaufman. I'm Matt Fontana. Talk to Jesse Rogers, ESPN MLB reporter, in just a second. Update on the World Cup. Turkey is taking the lead 2-1 on Team USA. So Team USA had a goal that was called off on an offsides call. Turkey goes right back down, and they have a 2-1 lead over Team USA. But we flip back over to baseball. He is Jesse Rogers.

0: ESPN MLB reporter, joining us here on Game Night. Jesse, really appreciate your time. And can you just kind of lay it out for everybody, the latest proposal in the collective bargaining agreement from MLB to the Players Association today?
1: Yeah, sure. I mean, this is all under a salary cap system. That's important to know, because the union really doesn't want to negotiate any of the little details within a cap system. But the league is still going to make the offer. They're sort of legally bound to listen to it, the union is. And so today the league unveiled their final phase of a salary cap system. And basically it's the headline is, if you're a free agent, you can only sign with another team for a maximum contract of 5 years and 15% of the cap, which right now would be, let's say you want to go to another team this offseason, you can sign for 5 years and $202 million. If you want to stay with your own team, you can sign for 6 years. And that's the sort of cornerstone player provision, they're calling it, similar to the Larry Bird exception in the NBA, where a team can retain its own star by offering a sixth year and 16% of its cap. So that's basically the headline of the deal. And there's all sorts of little details involved. There'd be no longer a qualifying offer. Players who are 30 years old could reach free agency after 5 years in the league instead of six, which is the current system. But the headline really is the contracts for free agents, 5 years maximum, 6 years to retain your own player.
2: Jesse, like many people, I have been screaming for Major League Baseball to have a salary cap for years. I would love to see it. I think that would balance things out tremendously. All of that said, going back to the first thing you said, the union kind of feeling obliged to listen to this setup under a salary cap structure, why would the players go along with this? Why would they ruin a good thing and embrace the idea of a salary cap in a sport that allows them so much flexibility without one?
1: Well, the league is trying to make this case to them, and this would be surprising to people listening right now. The salary growth of Major League Baseball players has actually gone slower than the other leagues who are in a cap system. This would create a partnership between the league and the union where they'd both be invested to grow the sport and grow the revenues. This is what's happening in the other sports. This is something they're going to hammer home until this thing gets figured out. The idea that the rate of growth of salaries has actually been slower than the other leagues, the other players in the leagues with a cap system. That's why they think the players should go along with it. The players don't want to do it because the top end players would have to take a haircut, right? There would no longer be 11, 12, 13 year deals. Having said that, if Bryce Harper signs for a max 5 years with the Phillies and that 5 year deal is up, as long as he's performing, he could then sign another 6 year max deal, meaning, you know, with his old team, meaning the Phillies at that point, and it turns out to be more money in the long run. But then again, he has to perform enough to get a second max deal. So there's ways for the top players to still get paid, but the league is trying to say for everyone else, your salaries will increase at a higher rate than it is currently.
0: Talking MLB and this collective bargaining agreement, I don't say arguments, but back and forth between the Players Association and Major League Baseball. Jesse Rogers joining us. I'm Matt Fontani. He's Adam Kaufman here tonight on Game Night. And Jesse, I'm going to try to take the player side of it for just a second and say, well, look at the Mets. They spent a bunch of money, and they spent it all, and they're not very good. And, you know, look at the try-hard Guardians and the Brewers. They don't spend a lot of money. They're small markets, and they're right up there in their division. Do you think that that's going to hold any water when it comes to the owners saying that, hey, just because you spend a bunch of money doesn't mean you're going to be good?
1: Yeah, I tweeted this out today. It's kind of interesting. The head of the union, Bruce Meyer, was asked if he was rooting for the Brewers to win the World Series this year, because it would kill the idea that spending money needs to be capped. But think about it. If the Brewers win the World Series, that tells 29 other teams, I really don't have to spend a lot of money to win. So that will discourage spending, but also sort of discourage the idea that the league needs a salary cap, right? If the Dodgers win, it tells 29 other teams,

0: maybe I need to spend more, but also services the idea that there should be a salary cap. So this is why it's all so very confusing. And the bottom line is, I can make this argument to battle yours. There's always going to be smaller markets competing, because think of the two central divisions. There's Chicago, where I'm based, and then there's all these small markets. And they have to send somebody to the playoffs, right? The AL Central has to send somebody. So there's always going to be teams competing. The league would tell you competing is one thing. We haven't seen a small market win a World Series in over a decade. The Kansas City Royals were the last team. So the more and more there's payroll disparity, the more the championships end up in the big markets. That's the league's argument, despite competitive teams in Tampa and Cleveland and other places. Those teams haven't won a World Series.
1: How far in your mind, Jesse, is what we're talking about, what we're seeing, what's proposed to reality? You know, because I think there are a lot of people out there that are feeling this looming lockout, that this is an expectation, that it can't be avoided. Do you see a way around it?
0: Not unless one side gives in. I mean, they're literally talking different languages. So it's not like you can even say they're far apart. They're on different continents at this point. One side wants a salary cap and is willing to negotiate anything within that system. The other side doesn't want a salary cap and will negotiate anything without one. And until they come to an agreement on one or the other, they're going to be stuck in a stalemate. That's why everyone's predicting a lockout and potentially missing games next season. So that's what's at stake here. They can meet all they want and discuss the minutiae of it all, but until they decide on a cap system or not a cap system, we're going to be in this stalemate.
2: It's going to be something to keep our eye on all summer long into the off season. And I think I speak for pretty much everybody. Jesse, I hope something comes together, because I need my baseball and I don't want to lock out. He's Jesse Rogers, ESPN MLB reporter. Really appreciate your time. Great insight tonight.
0: You got it, guys. Be well.
2: There he goes, Jesse Rogers. And, you know, that's the thing, Adam. Like, I just, it's going to hurt my heart, man. It's going to hurt my heart. and I see... Like, just as the average fan, I would sit here and say, yes, salary cap, that's good for the game. It's going to help the league. And, like, hearing Jesse kind of explain it, too, that, yeah, the contracts aren't going up as much as the rest of the other sports, because they're not able to keep pace, and it's just so top-heavy and bloated. Like, I hope so much there's a common ground they can get to. But as he wrapped it up there, they're on different continents right now. There's got to be some work done this offseason, or this summer, I should say.
1: Yeah, I think that it's like his point is well taken, but I think it's also a little nuanced. You know, what he said, certainly true of the NBA, you know, to a degree the NFL. Hockey has a salary cap. It's not like those contracts are getting out of control. So, you know, popularity of the sport certainly comes into play. And Major League Baseball is not as popular as the other two sports. It's not even close. And so I think you can look at the salary. You know, some like Shohei Ohtani, and I know he's the outlier here, but you're talking about a guy who signed a 10-year, $700 million contract with a lot of that deferred. But even if you're looking at Bichette or Soto or some of these other guys that are in the neighborhood of $50 million, again, that's the high end, but these are still salaries that are exceeding what you're seeing in the NFL, let's say, other than the quarterback position. So, I don't know. I think the NBA is really the exception to the rule, and Major League Baseball is trying to figure out, hey, how do we get on that level? How do we do that? And I don't think that's possible.
2: It's going to be hard, and like you said, somebody's going to have to give in pretty majorly to get this kind of done. The only positive, they're working on it now. It's not like this is November. They're starting it now. It doesn't end till the first of the year.
1: You're supposed to start this a year ago.
2: That's true. I'll give you that. They are behind the eight ball
1: now.
2: Yeah, I'll give them credit for at least getting it now, when maybe the pressure will be there, but it's also got that kind of eerie feeling that everybody's ready to go for that lockout, and we'll kind of see how it goes. We had a massive trade in the NBA today. Did the Timberwolves get that much better by adding LaMelo Ball? That's next on ESPN Radio, the all-new ESPN app, SiriusXM Channel 80, and tune in.
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9: 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But every driver seeks the pinnacle of their achievements. 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

0: The Charlotte Hornets trading star guard LaMelo Ball to the Minnesota Timberwolves for Naz Reid.
1: It doesn't make any sense to get rid of Naz Reid. He's the type of player that you always find on a championship-winning team, and you just had a team that's trying to contend move off of him.
0: I kind of love this from a Charlotte perspective.
2: This is the Charlotte Hornets saying they thought that their success last year with LaMelo Ball as a driving force was fool's gold. This is them saying we do not believe in LaMelo Ball.
3: Trade today, and they got it. They got LaMelo Ball. NBA offseason just barely start. But boy, do we got some moves. It's game night right here on ESPN Radio, the all-new ESPN app, SiriusXM Channel 80, and tune in. He's Adam Kaufman. I'm Matt Fontana. And a trade today, it was the Minnesota Timberwolves bringing in LaMelo Ball. You heard it from Chris Canty there. It was Naz Reid heading out the other way with a bunch of... 2033 unprotected pick, because that's the world that we live in now, that we have 2033 picks getting moved. A bunch of pick swaps, some second-round picks. Adam, I'm going to throw it right to you, man. Your thoughts on this trade, and who do you think really won this one, the Hornets or the Timberwolves?
4: I would say, I mean, it
3: no winner. That's fine. It's like a draw.
4: Kind of,
3: in World Cup,
4: no, though. I mean, it's kind of... I'm not going to say no winner. I'm going to say okay. It's kind of win-win. I think it's... Honestly, I think it's better for the Hornets. If I had to pick one ultimate winner, I would say Charlotte, in large part because what they were doing under Charles Lee, especially the second half of last year, you know, young team goes out, obviously acquires a guy like Kobe White. You know, one of those comments that we heard on the way in here about whether LaMelo Ball was a driving force of that success, he wasn't. You know, you go back and look at some of the numbers throughout that run when it just felt like the Hornets were winning every single night. And as things went on, he was kind of increasingly a smaller role of that. You know, part of that, it was obviously Con Knipple flirted with Rookie of the Year. It was Brandon Miller. It was, you know, to a degree, Bridges. Certainly, it was Kobe White and what he brought you off the bench coming over from Chicago. And so what this did for Charlotte in offloading LaMelo, who, again, good player, capable of taking over games, can go nuclear on any given night. It's a little bit of a freeing up of the roster and balancing things out a little bit, giving White a larger opportunity, presumably, and I don't know if this is right, he's your starting point guard. Now, he's not a pure point guard. He's more of a two. So they may want to try and go out and figure out a way to address that, because you just don't have another one. That was obviously a real advantage for a guy like LaMelo Ball. You don't have that guy who's going to go out and flirt with double-doubles with assists any given night in the way that White does. But White, in terms of a scorer, Knipple, Miller, Bridges, Naz Reid, whether he's starting or coming off the bench, and we know perennially in the sixth man of the year conversation, he is an excellent player. He's got a good shot from deep, high energy guy, well-liked role player. I think he's going to fit great. And if you're the Wolves, you kind of had to do it. You know, how many times have we seen this throughout NBA history where you've got a somewhat, and I'm not going to say Anthony Edwards out there demanding a trade or anything like that, but you got a somewhat disgruntled superstar. There were the reports of his unhappiness with the organization dating back to the trade of Karl Anthony Towns to New York, you know, losing his buddy there. And obviously they've been good competitors, multiple trips to the Western Conference Finals, not able to get over that hump last year. They take a little bit of a step back in the postseason. But in giving Ant LaMelo Ball, you're just kind of looking at it and saying, okay, I mean, you can give Dosunmu more money. You can, you know, Rudy Gobert is Rudy Gobert. He's an elite defensive player. There's no offense to his game. Jaden McDaniels, he's a good, again, contributor. But if you need, and you've offloaded Julius Randle, if you're going to try and bring in, you know, another guy, if you're going to form a real duo, have a 1A, 1B, or

0: or a 1-2, whatever. I think it's advantageous in that LaMelo Ball, one, doesn't need to carry you. He can slot in as that two. It's Anthony Edwards' team. There's no mystery there. He's not the guy the way he was in Charlotte. But on top of that, if you didn't do something like Giannis getting Damian Lillard a couple of years back in Milwaukee, if you didn't do something for Anthony Edwards, you're just going to lose him at the end of his deal anyways. He's going to leave. He's either going to demand a trade, pick a spot a la Giannis, or he's going to, you know, just outright walk away and you get nothing for him. At least now, bringing in another guy, you've, in theory, rejuvenated him, inspired him, and you see if it works. And if it doesn't, there's kind of no harm, no foul.
1: This is step four of this five-step plan of a superstar leaving a team. Step one is usually, okay, we draft that player. Step two, ooh, they've established themselves as a superstar. Step three is we've had marginal success but haven't got over the hill. Step four is this. We're going to go make a massive trade that probably is not going to work out. And then step five is that star player leaves the team. That's where they're at. They're on step four for this. I like LaMelo Ball. I think he is a really solid player. I don't think he's going to be able to fit in what they're trying to run with there with the Timberwolves. And you know, exactly what you're talking about, Adam. He's Adam Kaufman. I'm Matt Fontana here on Game Night. The fit in, you know, Charlotte. Shouldn't they want a player like LaMelo Ball? With he's 24. Naz Reid's only 26, so it's negligible there. The contracts are pretty similar. They're both signed for three more years. Ball's got 3 years left. He's eligible to sign an extension coming up. And Naz Reid's got 3 years left on his deal. And LaMelo Ball is a scoring machine. I love Naz Reid. He's, like you said, guy off the bench, sixth man, center. Why would you do this? Because the Hornets are sick of it. They don't want to deal with LaMelo Ball anymore. And I'm not saying that, and listen, all superstars in the NBA can kind of have an ego or things like that, but you're going to welcome LaMelo Ball into this, and I just don't see this working. I really struggle to find how this is going to work for these two teams, or for this team, excuse me. The Hornets, he probably could have got a little bit more. Okay, fine, best deal you could take. You knew you were off loan. That's the only thing, too, Adam. I don't think that's a stellar deal for the Hornets. I don't think that's an amazing deal for LaMelo Ball. I think that's just how bad they wanted to get rid of him and move on. It was the best deal, and they took it pretty quick. Why didn't they just even wait a couple of weeks or a couple of days and just say, anybody else want LaMelo? No, first deal, we'll take it. That tells you all you need to know.
0: I just, again, when it comes to LaMelo, and I feel like the narrative is a little bit crazy of, you know, look at what they did last year and look at LaMelo. If you, never mind breaking down the statistical, the analytics, the advanced metrics of what their success was during the run, just look specifically at LaMelo Ball. He's been there for a half dozen years, or had been. Last year, while not his best season, you could argue that was the year before, but last year was probably the team's most realistic run to do something, right? Like, we were talking come playoff time, like, this could be a scary
1: team. They were the hottest team in
0: the
1: playoffs.
0: This can be a hard out. Well, guess what? It was the fewest points that he has scored since his rookie year. His minutes were lower than they have been

0: probably misses a little bit of time because Towns had that ability. Randle, not so much. Can Ball do it?
1: That's going to be a massive point. I think it's a great point to bring up because, again, Ant deals with it. And I think about LaMelo Ball's time in Charlotte. They're having discussions about benching him. They thought there might be a better world where he comes off the bench. That doesn't happen to superstars. And I'm not saying LaMelo Ball was that, but I think that's just kind of where Charlotte was at. We're going to move off of this. We're going to take the best deal that they could. 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Coming up, World Cup. We'll see. We got an update as I believe we're now at halftime of the Team USA game, so we'll keep you updated on that. And what's next for the Hornets post-LaMelo Ball? 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
8: I'm Matt Fontana. We've made it to halftime at the World Cup. Team USA trailing Turkey 2-1. Team USA did score the first goal on an Austin Trusty goal just 3 minutes in. Turkey tied it up. Team USA actually scored a goal, but it was taken away on an offsides call. And then Turkey scored in the first half to make it 2-1. We'll keep our eyes out in the second half. Christian Pulisic is on the bench for Team USA. He's basically been out the whole tournament with a calf injury. No word if he actually will play. Team USA has already punched their ticket to the round of 32. Turkey has been eliminated. The other action tonight is Paraguay and Australia. They are in action. Paraguay, they need an outright win to advance. Australia, they can tie or win to advance to the round of 32. They are also at halftime, but there is no score in that match. Earlier today, in the World Cup, Netherlands beat Tunisia 3-1. Japan and Netherlands played to a 1-1 tie. Ecuador beat Germany 2-1, and the Ivory Coast shut out Curaçao 2-0. To the NBA, LaMelo Ball is heading to the Minnesota Timberwolves, traded from the Charlotte Hornets earlier today. Minnesota also getting Josh Green in the deal. Heading back to Charlotte is Naz Reid, an unprotected first-round pick in 2033, a couple of pick swaps and second-round picks. Charlotte also signed Kobe White to a deal today. And to the WNBA, Marina Mabry tied a league record tonight. She had 53 points in the Toronto blowout of the LA Sparks. More Game Night coming your way right here on ESPN Radio.
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0: the U.S. facing Turkey A tonight in their last group stage game. The Americans aren't playing for much. After clinching first in the group,
1: I don't think it's a meaningless game if you represent your country.
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3: I think for me the most important thing is representing the country in the right way. 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And that's exactly what we want to be in the soccer world.
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5: People are not handling this well on social media. They are not going well. It's 2-1 Turkey A over Team USA. We're handling it just fine. He's Adam Kaufman. I'm Matt Fontana right here on Game Night, ESPN Radio, the all-new ESPN app, SiriusXM Channel 80, and TuneIn presented by Progressive Insurance. I've got some people saying, like, this is beneath Team USA. How dare this is happening? Are other people going, it's a meaningless game. We're already advanced. Turkey A is out. What do we care? So I don't know what side.

0: to join in this. We'll see. And, you know, Team USA already knows their opponent as well. It's Bosnia, and I'm not going to be able to say that one.
1: Bosnia works. Bosnia. Go with Bosnia.
2: Herzegovina.
0: Good. Thanks, Matt.
1: Nope.
0: Got it.
1: Bosnia.
0: Well, Bosnia. Say it one more time.
2: Herzegovina.
1: Herzegovina, I think it is. It's too much. Bosnia too much. And Herzegovina.
0: Yeah, and they got them already. They'll be in the San Francisco area, or the San Francisco Bay Stadium, because you can't use the team name or the actual name and sponsor of it on Wednesday.
1: We are the United States and Alaska.
0: Do you know that they
1: and Hawaii.
0: Gillette Stadium, or the stadium in Foxborough. They had to
1: Boston Stadium.
3: Yes, I was going to say it's Boston. It's not even Gillette. It's Gillette.
1: Boston Stadium.
3: It's Boston.
0: The Boston Stadium. Is that what they call it? What did I see? It was like 32,000 little stickers to put over the seats because it had the word Gillette on it.
1: Yeah. Who no signage, branding, sponsorship can be visible on the broadcast at all.
3: First off, I want to know. Hysterical if Team USA showed up to San Francisco Bay Area Stadium all wearing Levi's.
0: Levi's. They all have coveralls on. They all have overalls on.
3: Just real quick, too. It seems like there's a lot of countries this year that are getting picky or changing how you pronounce their names.
0: Turkey.
1: Are there a lot? We knew Turkey.
3: Well, the Czech Republic's now Czechia.
0: Yeah, that I saw.
1: Right.
3: I feel like I've seen Ivory Coast, but like I feel like I've seen a lot more Côte d'Ivory.
2: Côte d'Ivoire has been that thing for a while.
0: Côte d'Ivoire.
1: Oh, okay.
0: What was the Verde?
3: Like Bosnia added a name to their country.
0: That's the one.
1: Well, Cape Verde. Cape Verde.
0: Verde.
1: Cape Verde, I think, to the Americans is Cabo Verde over there, or vice versa, whatever it is. I mean, it's not even like Cabo and Cape are not even spelled the same way, and we're pronouncing them differently.
0: Here's what I don't get, and I'm gonna plead ignorance when it comes to soccer on this. I was talking like Ireland's not here, Italy is not here, and I go, who are these other countries? Where did they come
1: better.
0: From?
1: Be better at soccer.
2: They won their group, their qualifying matches.
1: You didn't get in.
0: I get it, but like, I didn't even know these places existed or countries. Bad on me. Apparently, I didn't pay attention to world history, but.
3: Okay, what other countries did you not know existed?
0: I'm going to
1: send you a globe for
3: your
1: birthday.
3: There's also like, how many countries are in it? 40-something, and there, or no, now it's like 30, or there's more than that.
0: You guys.
3: But there's like over 200 countries in the world. This is also such a small representation of the world when you really think about it.
0: You guys are lying to me, and I will not accept this, that you knew Cape Verde was a place before the World Cup started.
2: I did.
0: Liar.
2: I knew it as Cabo Verde, but I didn't know it was a thing.
1: Yeah, right. Yeah, don't people say, like, I'm going to go vacation in Cabo? Isn't that what
2: that's the different Cabo.
0: See, that's what I'm saying. I'm the right one.
2: I think that Cabo's in Mexico.
0: Adam is proving my point. Thank you very much.
1: I had heard of Cape Verde, but in direct association with soccer. So had I heard of it prior to the World Cup, sure, but it was only because of soccer. Yes.
0: To be fair, they're probably...
1: It's not like when I was in fifth grade, you know, geography, history class, we were studying Cabo Verde.
0: That's probably the only one as I scroll through the standings. Like, all the rest of them I would know. Them and, like, the Ivory Coast. But I'm also, like I said, I watch a lot of soccer. So that's kind of where we're at. Turkey, though, 2-1. They're up on Team USA. So USA got the goal right away, 3 minutes in. Turkey tied it. And then Team USA had a goal, but it was taken off the board. Turkey scored to make it 2-1 here. Team USA, I thought, an interesting one about how quickly that goal was scored, because that is now 22 goals scored in the opening 10 minutes of FIFA World Cup matches this year. That's the most in any tournament already, surpassing 2006, where there was just 20. So, like, Adam, I want scoring. I want scoring early, and we're certainly getting it here in this tournament thus far.
1: Well, I know we joke about it in baseball, right? Like, they got the juice balls. It's not like they got juice soccer balls. But, yeah, we are getting more offense, and I wish I could remember the statistic. I heard it the other day. But basically, excuse me, for the bettors among us, for the people that like to wager on these games for a little extra skin in the game, a little extra entertainment, there is, at least this was true, I don't know, a few days ago, a week ago, I don't know if it's held, but at that point in time, there was no more profitable bet in these games than both teams to score. You were getting goals left and right. It was hitting at like an 80% clip. Whereas the previous World Cup 4 years ago, it was below 50 for the tournament. It was-

0: 44-45%, I think I heard. So we are getting, to your point, considerably more offense. I mean, the Germany-Ecuador game to begin the day, a few hours back, both teams scored in that one. 13 minutes in, both were on the board. I mean, it's crazy. Now, it ended 2-1, but it's crazy the amount of offense that you are seeing here in this tournament. And I would say good. I mean, soccer is, again, it's a beloved game worldwide. But here in America, it obviously falls way down the totem pole behind your quote-unquote four major sports. It is fifth. Even with the increased popularity of MLS, which compared to, you know, Premier League and Champions League and some of those, I mean, MLS is effectively minor league soccer. You are getting an exposure here, especially with the U.S. being a host country. You are getting an exposure to the game that is so significant, so important to the growth of this sport, and being able to now get this level of offense too, as opposed to those nil-nil, 1-1, watch the paint dry for 90, 100 minutes. Yeah, I think this is great. It's great for the game.
1: Yeah, I'm not going to, like you said, I make a joke about juice soccer balls or letting them play and all that kind of stuff. I'm subscribing to something. They know this is one of the biggest stages that you could have. Probably going to go down as the most watched World Cup in history, and you're going to want goals. I don't know why it's happening, but I think there's a reason that it's happening out there. We'll have to see. It's game night on ESPN Radio, presented by Progressive Insurance. 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He's Adam Kaufman. I'm Matt Fontana with you here tonight. And we flip back over with the LaMelo Ball trade today.
0: Hey, real quick before you go to LaMelo Ball, I said this off air. I'm going to say it again on air. It's 2-1 now. We're early in the second half. We might need to get Jake back on the phone. We told him if things go south, you're going to need to come in and save the day.
1: Well,
0: it was 1-0. It was all happy. It was great
1: for a game that matters, because this game is not one that matters. From what
0: matters to me,
1: well, do you want to waste Jake on this game though?
0: Well,
1: we're in.
0: Matters to my wallet outside of country pride.
1: All right, there it is. We'll get Jake back on the line as it goes. We talked a lot about the Timberwolves' impact of getting LaMelo Ball, but we flip it back over to the Hornets and really kind of maybe what led to this or the future of the team. I wanted to get this from Brian Windhorst. He was on First Take earlier today, and Wendy talked about maybe the process that the Hornets went through in eventually trading LaMelo Ball. Here's Brian Windhorst.
2: Minnesota, this is a move to get Ant Edwards the kind of backcourt running mate that he needs. Ant Edwards was a guy that people, after Giannis getting traded, were like, is this the next star player to be traded? He has watched Karl Anthony Towns go to New York in a trade that ended up not working out and win a championship. Where is his mind, his head at? He's tired of being double teamed. They get him a dynamic scorer in the backcourt. You throw a double team and Ant Edwards with LaMelo Ball on the court, you are playing with fire. LaMelo will drop 10 three-pointers on you in the blink of an eye. And so this is what their move is. To accomplish this, they are basically emptying their coffers. They are giving up, because this is going to end up sort of combining with the Julius Randle deal. They're trading two of their three best big men. And in a Western Conference where everybody's getting bigger, they're trading big for small here. You know, including Randle and Naz Reid, who's an incredibly highly respected and valued player, to Charlotte.
3: Right.
1: That's Brian Windhorst talking about the trade there between the Minnesota Timberwolves and the Charlotte Hornets involving LaMelo Ball. All we had to do was mention Jake Zivin this
0: time.
1: All
0: I had to say,
1: Team USA
0: his name.
1: There it is. We just had to say his name. Team USA, Berhalter gets it in. That was quite the strike there. 2-2 our score between Team USA and Turkey A. There
0: Tara,
1: again,
0: can we text Jake? Just let him know that we mentioned him and a goal
1: just
0: came.
1: Had to mention his name. So for those that didn't join us at the start of the show, we had Jake Zivin on. He is part of Apple's play-by-play soccer, and we had Jake on. And as soon as we picked up the phone with Jake, Team USA scored their first goal. So we joked with him, we might need to call you back if we need another goal here. So we were threatening, in a positive manner, threatening that we need to call Jake. All we had to say was, hey, we might need to call Jake, and Team USA has now tied it up 2-2 there. So we'll keep you updated. We are in the 49th minute of the match. And again,
0: he's got the same powers as that famous Jake in the commercials that you always see.
1: That's pretty close. He's pretty close. So we'll see. But again,

0: a semi-meaningless game for Team USA. They've already advanced. Turkey on the way out. Maybe let Turkey get the win. Yeah, I feel good.
1: No, none of that.
0: Why not? They got a long ride home. We'll see how it goes. Coming up, we had a little history tonight in the WNBA. We also had a suspension handed out in the WNBA. Alyssa Thomas gets it for a foul on Caitlin Clark. We'll discuss it. It's ESPN Radio, ESPN App, and Sirius XM, Channel 80.
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1: Caitlin to the ground, and that's a hand to the neck, and then Alyssa Thomas steps over. So that's the kind of stuff that can incite some future trouble.
2: On a night the WNBA saw a record-tying performance, they also handed down a suspension. One of their star players involved in that. It's game night here on ESPN Radio, the all-new ESPN app, SiriusXM Channel 80, and TuneIn, presented by Progressive Insurance. He's Adam Kaufman. I'm Matt Fontana with you tonight here on game night. Quick update, 2-2, Turkey and United States. Sebastian Berhalter with the equalizer thus far for Team USA as we're approaching the 55th minute of that match there. So to the WNBA, we start first with the record-setting performance tonight. As Marina Mabry tied a league record with 53 points. The Toronto Tempo got the win over the Sparks. She ties Liz Cambage and Asia Wilson for the most points scored in a WNBA game with the 53. So that's the positive note for the WNBA today. I guess the negative note would be this. Phoenix Mercury player Alyssa Thomas was suspended one game from the league after she took a shot at Caitlin Clark. They're in a tussle. The ball's on the floor. And Alyssa Thomas's kind of hand fist, maybe, if you will, comes down on Caitlin Clark's throat. Alyssa Thomas was then given a flagrant 2 penalty today, in addition to a 1-game suspension for recklessly making contact with her fist to the throat area of Caitlin Clark. Of course, the league announcing on Thursday she has a right to appeal, and the league basically deemed this a non-basketball act and kind of where we're at. And, you know, Adam, it's kind of got the topic brought back up. So I don't want to say it's ignited it, because it's been a topic since Caitlin Clark has come into the league. How she's officiated, frankly, how she's played by her fellow players, not her teammates, obviously, but the opponents that she's playing. A lot of this has come up, and just how they're handling Caitlin Clark in the league.
3: Well, look, this isn't me bringing it up, you bringing it up, other hosts on the network bringing it up, analysts. The Fever coach, Stephanie White, called the play a cheap shot. She said after the game that Caitlin Clark is not called the same way as everybody else. A fist in the throat is crazy. It's crazy. It's dangerous. Absolutely true on all accounts. And we heard on that sound coming in, well, it's a hand on the neck. No, it was a fist. It was a fist on the neck, applying a lot of pressure because, again, these women are strong. And if you are putting your entire body weight on somebody else as you are standing up, and Alyssa Thomas, not a small individual, that obviously is putting a ton of pressure in a very dangerous location for Caitlin Clark. Now, the worst part of the whole thing, because as you said, you know, they suspend her a game, they fine her, they upgraded to a flagrant two. The issue was it was not called a foul in game, when it was very, very clear what had happened. And I understand, like, I've watched the replay enough times, you know, to see that the fist is on the arm, sort of slides down the arm, lands onto the neck, and that the pressure is applied. There was no effort to, you know, move, get out of the way. I don't know enough about Alyssa Thomas to say, oh, dirty player. But I'll tell you what, dirty play. And it's a problem. But I know we've got bigger news in the USA
2: game. We do. Team USA, Christian Pulisic in the game. So he's been out for multiple matches with a calf injury. He played the first 30 minutes of their first game. He is in for Team USA. He has just subbed in. And about 58 minutes to go in this match. So he's got a chance to get, about 30, if he stays in the whole time. A little over 30 minutes of match time out there, plus extra time. If he is out there the whole time, just to get some runs. So, again, Christian Pulisic in the game for Team USA. That is a great sign to see, not just for this game. It's 2-2 between Turkey A and Team USA. But, Adam, that's got to be great news for Team USA as they get ready to go for the round of 32, because they need him out there.
3: I think if you were looking at, well, I guess I don't know. And ultimately, we'll hear from the coach after the fact, and we'll hear what he has to say. What I was starting to get into was, if it were, let's say the U.S. was

0: up 2-0, right? Mm-hmm. Turkey A hadn't gotten on the board the first couple games of group play. Doesn't happen here. And you've got a game that feels like it's in hand. Do you see him? Do you see him coming in for 10 minutes, for 20 minutes, for the remainder of the half, just to kind of knock the rust off, get some run, like we talked about, get ready for a much more important game, I think a week from tomorrow, against, as it seems, Bosnia. We'll find out. Or is it enhanced, you know, his coming in or influenced by the fact that we do have a game? You know, it's 2-2. Obviously, the U.S. wants to win this game. I mean, we can say all the time it's meaningless, it's meaningless, it's meaningless, in that, yeah, it's not important, win or lose. And Pulisic, he didn't get a shot off, but he just had an opportunity near the goal anyway, but never really had good control over it. So everyone is, I'm sure, jumping in, investing in the live anytime goal score and looking for him to get on the board and all of these things. And I'm sure he'll put something on net here at some point. I'm just curious if he's in, because they do, like, we heard it off the top of the show, these players saying it's not meaningless. Not to them. You're playing for your country. The U.S. has never gone 3-0 in group play in World Cup history on the men's side. They want this. They want this. I know it doesn't mean anything in that a win, a loss, a draw doesn't impact the standings. They're already locked in. They've won the group. But it means something to them, to these guys on the field, and the subs who don't get an opportunity generally to play. Means something to them, this opportunity. So, I mean, it would be incredible. Obviously, Pulisic having the reputation that he does already, for him to have his little, I'm exaggerating here, but his little Willis Reed moment and come in and score a goal and the U.S. wins this thing, 3-2, 4-2, whatever it is. That'd be nuts.
1: It's a little momentum, too. You don't want to spoil the momentum. You're going to be an underdog, not necessarily against Bosnia, but as you get into the round of 32 and trying to advance, you want a little momentum on your side. So Team USA trying to do that. 2-2 still the score between Turkey and Team USA, but again, Christian Pulisic is in the game. It's game night here on ESPN Radio. He's Adam Kaufman. I'm Matt Fontana. Back to our conversation talking about Caitlin Clark and Alyssa Thomas being suspended for putting her fist and her hand on Caitlin Clark's throat, upgraded to a flagrant 2 today. Suspension down for Alyssa Thomas. You mentioned Stephanie White. She's the head coach of the Indiana Fever. Let's hear from her after the game, and she talks about Caitlin Clark not getting the calls.
2: I'm not sure if it had any impact on the health or her health or not, but it was egregious. Number one, you got to call it. It's absolutely egregious and utterly disrespectful. And then number two, you're coming in here aware of what happened two nights ago, and that still happens? Absolutely unacceptable. Absolutely unacceptable. And the reckless closeout that they actually reviewed, and the foot still comes down on top of the defender's foot that wasn't upgraded? Absolutely disrespectful. We have a generational talent and a WNBA superstar who had two cheap shots right there that weren't called. And I just say again, absolutely unacceptable.
1: That's Stephanie White, the head coach of the Indiana Fever. I get it. She's going to go to Caitlin Clark's defense. She's her player. She's right. She is a generational talent. She's one of the best players in WNBA. But sometimes when you fan the flames, they get bigger. And that's what I wonder about this with Stephanie White, this whole situation. Is this just going to make the rest of the league take this up a notch when it comes to how they play Caitlin Clark? I don't know. We'll have to see.
0: Yeah, I would hope not. But obviously, it could go one of two ways, like you said. Either the officials take notice, kind of like when a coach complains to the official and all of a sudden you start getting certain calls, or do players around the league level this thing up and start to really make their impact felt? You would hope not, because, again, two wrongs don't make a right, as the expression goes, but we'll see. And Pulisic, man, he is in and around this net. He's so close. He's so close.
1: All right, coming up, we got to see what players could be on the move in the NBA. It's ESPN Radio.
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13: SportsCenter. I'm Matt Fontaine. It's the World Cup. Christian Pulisic in the game for Team USA. They are in the 66th minute. Still 2-2 between Team USA and Turkey, but Pulisic in the game. He had missed several matches with a calf injury. Trying to get ready to go for Team USA. They've already punched their ticket. They'll be advancing to the round of 32, and Turkey has already been eliminated. Now, the other match going on tonight, Paraguay and Australia. This one is very important. Both teams are tied behind Team USA in group play. Australia advances with a win or a draw. Paraguay needs the win outright. They are tied, or it should be no score, I should say. They're also in about the 66th minute of that match. Earlier today, Netherlands down Tunisia 3-1. Japan and Netherlands played to a 1-1 draw. Ecuador beat Germany 2-1, and the Ivory Coast shut out Curacao 2-0. To the NBA, LaMelo Ball heading to the Minnesota Timberwolves. Minnesota getting Ball and Josh Green from the Hornets today. Naz Reid, an unprotected first-round pick in 2033. Several pick swaps and a couple second-round picks heading back to the Hornets. Charlotte also signed Kobe White to a 3-year deal today. And Shams Charania reporting that Mitchell Robinson is unlikely to return to the Knicks. To the Diamond, the Rays beat up on the Royals 13-2 today. Pirates over the Mariners 5-1. And what a rally for the Phillies. They come back and beat the Nationals 10-5. More game night coming your way here on ESPN Radio.

0: the Friday edition of Unsportsmanlike with Chris Canty, Michelle Smallman, and me, Evan Cohen. We'll continue to react to the Wolves' blockbuster trade and what the pairing of LaMelo with Anthony Edwards means for the rest of the West. It's Unsportsmanlike, 6 a.m. Eastern, right here on ESPN Radio, ESPN2, and ESPNU.
1: We learned from Luka a couple years ago, any player can be traded.
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3: This relationship is over. How many times is Brad Stevens and the Boston Celtics going to give Jaylen Brown a hug with the knife in his back?
4: As soon as the Heat were chosen as the destination for Giannis, the Celtics phone started ringing because everybody in the league was aware that Jaylen Brown was available.
5: 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It's just to get better, you are the best option to shop around.
6: Jaylen Brown be shipping out of Boston? I'll ask her for a flogging Molly Stalling around that. We'll see how it goes. But the NBA offseason, always a lot of drama, and we're off to a quick start with it. It's game night right here on ESPN Radio, the all-new ESPN app, SiriusXM Channel 80, and TuneIn, presented by Progressive Insurance. I'm Matt Fontana. He's Adam Kaufman with you tonight. Still 2-2 between Team USA and Turkey as we approach the 70th minute. They have a nice hydration. Owen Wilson, the star.
7: Every celebrity. We're just seeing them all.
6: Where's Ben Stiller? Oh, that's just Knicks games. Sorry.
7: Yeah, it's just Nick.
6: Is he out there? Is he going to make the cross-country trip?
7: We've seen Brad Pitt, Ed Norton, Leo. Will Ferrell, Owen Wilson, Leo DiCaprio. Yeah, and among others. I'm sure there's some I've forgotten already.
6: Yeah.
7: Christian Pulisic.
6: Well, that's Pulisic is the story tonight. He's in there for Team USA, and he's all over it. He's pushing hard to try to get this goal to put Team USA up. Potentially, it is still 2-2. The NBA offseason, though.
7: Sprinkled something.
6: Yeah, what's that?
7: I may have sprinkled something.
6: Yeah,
7: I'm rooting for him too.
6: All right. Well, mention Jake's name again. We'll see if we get see you get a goal there.
7: Jake?
6: Just mention Jake Zivin and you get a goal. So I hope that works out in your favor on that.
7: Full
6: the NBA offseason is always so much fun, and it's fun, I guess, in a way of your team making big trades. Sometimes it's shocking when a star player is traded off your team. We already got one, and I think that's a semi-big trade with LaMelo Ball going to the Minnesota Timberwolves, but we're not done. There's all these rumors circling about what the Boston Celtics are going to do with Jaylen Brown. You know, the inevitable teardown, I think, for the Knicks. I had in the update, Shams reporting that Mitchell Robinson not going to be returning there. Is he going to be the only one? What's LeBron doing? What's Kawhi Leonard doing? What's maybe Jamal Murray doing with the Nuggets? It's all kind of circling around. And I don't know why, Adam, I feel like the domino was Giannis. We got it. And now the next domino is Jaylen Brown. And people are just kind of waiting to see where he's going to go. Because I don't know. Tell me if you agree the same here. I don't think there's any way he's playing for the Boston Celtics next year.
7: I don't agree.
6: Okay.
7: I think that's been a lot of reaction, a lot of national conversation. We've heard, you know, Windhorst and others, you know, kind of say that, hey, it feels like there are some very difficult conversations the sides need to have. I come at it from a perspective where Brad Stevens, who I have immense respect for, is very straightforward, not only with the media. I think he is immensely straightforward behind closed doors with his players. And I just don't believe that Jaylen Brown has not been fully informed in lockstep with these conversations. He, his team, his representation, right? Everyone involved has known what is going on. Hey, Jaylen, listen. We are thinking about going in a different direction. We love you. You're a big part of what we've done here. You're a finals MVP. It's been a great decade. You're wonderful alongside Jason Tatum, all of these things. But we have some clear needs to address, particularly in the middle. No rebounding, no rim protection, no size, no real legitimate viable starting center. This guy is available. We know he's a top five-ish player in the NBA, certainly when he's right. And this is something that we are going to explore. And maybe it works out. Maybe it doesn't. We will do our best to facilitate this working out for you as well. Now, maybe that's a three-team deal. Maybe it leads to you going to Atlanta and playing for your hometown Hawks. Maybe it doesn't. But you will be involved in all of this. We will keep you abreast of what is going on every step of the way. Now, if those conversations, if I'm right, if those conversations took place the last however many weeks or months

0: since all of this began, then I don't think they need this come to Jesus moment, if you will, and need to have these very difficult conversations, because the conversations have been had. They've already been had. Jaylen Brown knows where he stands. And Jaylen Brown, not that we've heard him specifically speak out on this, not that on his Twitch streams he has ever once said he doesn't want to be in Boston, requested a trade, said, he's talked about retiring in Boston. He's talked about being in Boston for the next decade. If you take him true to his word, and maybe yes, maybe no, but we know he and Jason Tatum aren't the closest friends in the world. You know, they don't hang out a lot, but they work well together. They respect one another. I think that if Brad and Jaylen had those conversations to where Jaylen is like, okay, I would like to be an alpha. I just said, because of our growth and people underestimating us, that it was my favorite season of my career, even though we blew a 3-1 series lead for the first time in Celtics franchise history. I'm okay with column A or column B. You know, option one, behind door one, is going back on an Eastern Conference contender alongside Tatum. Yeah, I'm not Batman, I'm Robin. It's 1A, 1B, but everyone knows coming off the career year what I'm capable of. I am respected in this league. I am well paid. This is a great spot. I love Boston. Boston loves me. Or door two, fresh start, where I can go to a team, I can be the alpha, I can be the guy, I can have my team, I can put up my numbers, I can be in the MVP conversation. Maybe, just maybe, Matt, he's good with either option. And if that's the case, this will take weeks or months to play itself out. It's not right around the corner like you knew the NBA draft deadline existed for Giannis. This could take however long it takes. But I don't think anyone out there, and there have been many, that believe, well, you got to turn the page now. He can't go back. They've screwed this up. I just don't believe that, because unless Brad was operating in complete silence and Jaylen was left in the lurch wondering what the hell was going on, which I don't believe for a second, then sure, there's ruffled feathers. I bet this was all handled the right way.
1: I'm sure it was. I believe that it was. But what it signaled from the Celtics was, we don't want to run this team back. Like, I agree that Giannis is an elite player, but let's call it for what it is. He's approaching 30. He's been battling injuries. Like, that's not a for sure thing. I think the Bucks, I don't like the return the Bucks got. That was the best deal they could take. And I don't think Miami with Bam and Giannis are all of a sudden a title contender. I think they're at best a 5 seed next year. Giannis on Agreed. The Celtics, that changes a lot. That changes everything. So the fact that they were even interested in him tells me that the Celtics go, yeah, we might need to try something different here. They don't need to shed salary. They're under the second apron. They're pretty comfortable with that, because how the Celtics have built this team and how Brad Stevens has built this team is actually kind of a dream. They have two guys, Jason Tatum and Jaylen Brown. They make $58 and $57 million per year. Derek White, 30. Then you got what? Peyton Pritchard at 8. Sam Hauser at 10. Like, that's the way that you would love to be able to build your team. But it didn't work. And I don't know if it's going to work. And I get that Tatum was hurt for the majority of the season. But to get frankly embarrassed like you did against the 76ers, you got to take a whole big look at this team and go, can we win another championship in this apron era? Which, again, right now, it's not punitive. But you better stay out ahead of that. Versus, do we want to try to get two guys that can help contribute here instead of just Jaylen Brown? And I'm sure that Jaylen's relationship with the Celtics, I bet that's fine. And I believe him when he says he wants to stay there. Why wouldn't you? He signed a Supermax. He's eligible for another one coming up. And yes, you are a title contending team year in and year out. I just think the Celtics told everybody, yeah, we don't think this lineup is actually going to work anymore. It's not as simple as just, oh, Jason Tatum will be healthy and we'll be fine.
0: Brad Stevens has certainly, you know, dating back to the end of the season press conference and talking with the media and expressing the different areas they need to improve. Again, size, rim protection in the middle, a true point guard, you know, secondary scoring in that sense. I think it comes back to one of the things you brought up, and, you know, the second apron waits for no one, if you will. I mean, it's the whole reason Mitchell Robinson isn't not going back to the Knicks because they don't want him back.
1: Exactly.
0: He's the longest tenured player there. This is, is Jim Dolan, the owner, saying, I'm not going into the second apron.
1: Can't do it.
0: You know, the Oklahoma City Thunder have made moves to

0: avoid the second apron. And this is every team has to deal with this. The Celtics happened to be one of the first when this time last year they're offloading Kristaps Porzingis and Drew Holiday, not bringing back Al Horford, not bringing back Luke Kornet, making all of these changes. And part of that was along the line of the Jason Tatum injury and wondering if you were even going to see him this past season. So the timing felt right, but it was largely financially driven decisions to avoid, again, future penalties. I think the Celtics, as you said, they have signaled, hey, we need to do this a little bit differently. We can be better than we were. Last year, we were a little bit of a fraudulent 56-win team. We vastly overachieved during the regular season. But, and again, to Brad's credit, he said, we were 3-11 against the top seeds. We were 3-11 against the best teams in the NBA. That's not good enough. So 56 wins, when you're beating the crap out of the bad teams, like, that's great, but they went down in round one to an inferior Philadelphia team after holding a 3-1 series lead. And you can give me the Jason Tatum wasn't available in game seven. He wasn't fully healthy. Fine, who cares? I mean, you weren't going to beat the Knicks in the next round if you got there anyway. So you're right. The East is wide open. There are teams that need to make moves. There are teams that need to make adjustments. And there are decisions under this new CBA to be made, namely around, can you build a championship contender while paying two supermax guys? You could do one and then a max guy and then fill out your roster. You know, you can be Knicks-like. You could have a star like Jalen Brunson who's willing to take less. I don't know that Tatum or Brown are doing that down the line. You know, there are only so many constraints you can work within and still be successful at the, you know, at the top of the mountain. And the Celtics are going to have to make those changes. But it doesn't necessarily mean having to offload Jalen Brown, at least not yet.
1: I'm not yet, possibly. But the only thing I'd rather say, too, you got Jalen Brown and Jason Tatum who are kind of the same guys. It's not a center and a guard. This isn't talking about a point guard and a power forward.
0: Sure.
1: Like, they're
0: kind
1: of the same guys. You know, they're both wings. Maybe a better defender for Jalen Brown, I think, or better scorer in Jason Tatum. But they kind of do the same thing. And I'm wondering if that's what Brad Stevens is thinking. We need to shake it up and get a little different outlook here for the entire roster. We'll see how the rest of that goes with the offseason. Speaking of, we'll watch the offseason. It's always interesting when it comes to the Lakers. LeBron re-signing Austin Reeves. We'll discuss it all. It's next on ESPN Radio, the all-new ESPN app, SiriusXM Channel 80, and tune in.
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0: Austin Reaves intends to sign a four-year, $185 million max contract to stay with the Lakers.
1: The Lakers came to the understanding that Austin Reaves had multiple max contracts available to him. One of those teams, the Detroit Pistons, were coming for him. So that's why the Lakers stepped up.
2: We're still waiting to find out whether LeBron James wants to play basketball. Then the Lakers had to figure out what they can offer LeBron and whether they want to operate as an above-the-cap or a cap-space team.
3: I say this with all due respect as a lifelong Clevelander and LeBron James bringing a title, the only one that I've seen in my lifetime, to our town. But it's not an NBA offseason until you get some LeBron drama and rumors. And here we are. It's game night on ESPN Radio, the all-new ESPN app, SiriusXM Channel 80. And tune in. He's Adam Kaufman. I'm Matt Fontana. Lakers signing Austin Reaves, or intending to sign a four-year, $185 million maximum contract. He's back. The question is that LeBron's potential money or not coming back? And that's where the Lakers are, I think, are kind of in this weird spot, Adam, where it's like, we know LeBron's aging. Luka's a star. He got injured. Sure, Austin Reaves is a nice two-player. You give him the 185, but I don't think this is a clear future for the Lakers at this point.
4: I would agree with that. I think, honestly, I respect to a degree. I mean, I think it's kind of a wild contract to give Austin Reaves, but it's also just where we are in the climate of the NBA. And, yeah, you want some secondary scoring, and he is young, coming into his prime. He was tearing up the league in those games that LeBron and Luka missed last year. So he certainly showcased not his ability to be an alpha, be a one on a contending team, but be a guy that on a mediocre, decent team can go out and fill out the box score. And there are a lot of guys that are like that. So fine, it's important to have. You need to have that depth because you can't count on Luka to not miss any time, nor LeBron if he's back to not miss any time. But I think what the Lakers, in essence, are doing is saying, we're not getting held hostage by a guy who's, you know, 75 years old. He can still ball, yeah, obviously, but it is ridiculous for us to sit here and play the will he, won't he, does he want to play, does he want to play here, does he want another homecoming, another trip back in Cleveland. Last year, he played 60 games, all right? I mean, they sat him every once in a while. There were some injuries. You're going to load manage a guy who's, you know, into his 40s, clearly, especially one that could. This wasn't like Vince Carter playing at the end of his career. LeBron is still averaging 21 points and 7 assists and 6 rebounds and shooting 52% from the field. Like, LeBron's putting up numbers most guys in the league would dream to put up in their primes, and he's doing this on the wrong side of 40. All of that said, they don't know what the future holds. And I don't, there's so many facets to this, right? Like, if he's back, what are you going to have to pay him? How much is that going to hamstring you? Because again, Luka's been paid. Reaves has been paid. You need to fill out a roster. A lack of depth was a huge problem for them last year. It was a part of why they didn't have any aspirations to do anything truly significant, at least in my mind. If he's willing to take less, sure, you can work around

0: that and let him continue on in the twilight of his career. If he wants to go, well, what does that look like? For one, we're getting the hell rid of Bronny. Don't need him here so long as LeBron is gone. But is he going back to Cleveland? Are we really talking about a trade with Jared Allen or something like that? Does he even fit to what the Cavaliers are trying to do outside of it just being a good, fun, sentimental story? Does he actually elevate that team's chances to come out of the East? I don't know. You could speak to that better than me. I kind of doubt it. So I think there's a lot at play when it comes to LeBron, as there always is, and I do wonder what the Lakers' appetite, patience is for waiting this out.
1: To answer your question about LeBron coming to the Cavs, without a doubt, he makes them better in the East. He does. Because this Cavs team lacks leadership. They lack a guy like LeBron. When LeBron James is on your team, even at this age of his career, the stage of his career, he's on your team, you're going for championships. There's no bones about it. And I think that is part of why he and the Lakers are all of a sudden maybe not on the same page, because I think the Lakers are realizing, yeah, we're going to go for a championship, but we actually are going to go without you on this one. If LeBron so happened to come back to the Cavs, he is, I picture this, he's kicking the doors in on the gym, all the guys are standing there playing a pickup game, and he's going to look at every single one of them and go, we are going to go win a championship. You're not on board with that? You go talk to the GM and you get the hell off this team, because that's not how we're going to operate. That's what the Cavs need. The Cavs are sorely lacking a leader like that. I love Donovan Mitchell. He's a great player. He's not the leader this team needs. He's not a one. And I'm not saying LeBron would be the one player on this team, but he would just be that guy to say, this is where we're going, and this is what we're going to do. I want to get this in for Brian Winters, because I thought Wendy made up some fantastic points today on Pat McAfee, talking about where LeBron James sits with the Lakers. Here's Brian Winters.
2: Making assumptions that LeBron would take a lot less money. I see people making that assumption. I just don't think it's smart. Now, he may get there. He may get to a spot where he's willing to take that kind of money, but he is still a max level player. This is still one of the top 20 players in the NBA. The only real way that I can see the Cavs could get LeBron the money would be to do a trade with Jared Allen. That's something that the Lakers would do. But I don't think that would improve the Cavs. You know, if you give away your franchise center, I don't see the pathway there. But we'll see what happens with LeBron. The Lakers really have two choices. So now they got $50 million left. One, they can go to LeBron first and say, LeBron, you averaged 22-7-6 last year. At the end of the season, when Austin was hurt and Luka was hurt, you were healthy. You helped us. You helped carry us into the second round. We're going to give you a representative contract, whatever that's going to be, $25 million, $30 million, whatever. And then they're going to have less salary cap space, and they're going to have to go try to figure it out. The other thing they could do is do it the other way, and they could go try to spend cap space on trying to find wing defenders and trying to find a big man. Because at some point, guys, they got to get a big man. If you're going to have Luka Doncic and Austin Reeves, your two highest paid players, which is fine, like, you're going to win a lot of games. Those guys are studs. You're going to score. You got to have someone to protect you on the back line. Just got to happen. And if they go that route first and they do it by trade or signing, and then they come back to LeBron and say, hey, man, this is what we got left. You know, I don't know.
1: That's Brian Winters on the Pat McAfee Show, talking about where LeBron James sits with the LA Lakers. And Adam, do you blink? Who blinks first? Do you start spending your money, or do you save a little bit for LeBron? At this point, I would be shocked if the Lakers handed him a huge contract. I think they're ready to move on.
0: Yeah, I mean, you want to be part of this or not, LeBron? Answer the question. Tell us what you want. Yeah, help us help you, as it goes.

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0: I'm Matt Fontana. World Cup action for the day about wrapped up. Turkey, a United States still 2-2 with about a minute to go, including stoppage time. So it looks like we'll be finishing out a tie on that one. The other game tonight, Paraguay and Australia, they're also tied. That has no score, though, 0-0, as they are wrapping things up with stoppage time there. If it remains a tie, it would be Australia who advances out of that. Team USA is going to win the group, but Australia will get the second one by virtue of the draw there. The Paraguay team, they needed an outright win. Back to Team USA, Christian Pulisic did play tonight for them. He had missed several matches with a calf injury, so he did get out there for Team USA, who has already punched their ticket to the round of 32. Earlier today in the World Cup, Netherlands down Tunisia 3-1. Japan and Netherlands played to a 1-1 draw. Ecuador beat Germany 2-1, and the Ivory Coast shut out Curacao 2-0. To the NBA, second big trade of the offseason thus far. LaMelo Ball heading to the Minnesota Timberwolves from the Charlotte Hornets. Minnesota getting Ball and Josh Green. They give up Naz Reid, a 2033 unprotected first-round pick, several pick swaps, and a couple second-round picks heading back to Charlotte. Speaking of Charlotte, they signed Kobe White to a 3-year extension today, and Shams Charania are reporting that Mitchell Robinson is unlikely to return to the New York Knicks. More game night coming your way right here on ESPN Radio.
12: Coming up on the Friday edition of Unsportsmanlike with Chris Canty, Michelle Smallman, and me, Evan Cohen, we'll continue to react to the Wolves' blockbuster trade and what the pairing of LaMelo with Anthony Edwards means for the rest of the West. 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

0: the U.S. facing Turkey A tonight in their last group stage game. The Americans aren't playing for much. After clinching first in the group,
1: I don't think it's a meaningless game if you represent your country.
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3: 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When I think of Americans, I think that we're a diverse place, which

0: team is diverse. 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And I think every American believes that we're the best at everything. 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
2: I want it on record that my update was correct when I said it. It was 2-2. And I couldn't get the words out of my mouth, and Turkey scored, and we're done. 3-2, Turkey beats Team USA. 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He's Adam Kaufman. He's always correct. I'm Matt Fontana. I was correct during the Sports Center, but I literally, as soon as it's like the reverse jinx of Jake joining us earlier.
3: Jake,
2: score a goal. I do an update saying it's 2-2. Turkey A says, watch this match, shut your mouth, and they win it 3-2 now full time. It doesn't matter. Team USA is into the round of 32. They'll play Bosnia. Jake, Bosnia and what?
4: Herzegovina.
2: Thank you.
3: No, that doesn't seem right.
2: I just need a hotkey. And just it's just Jake.
3: Herzegovina?
2: Herzegovina?
4: Herzegovina. Herz like the car company.
3: Can't we do the YouTube thing where you like, you know, type it Bosnia and whatever pronunciation.
4: You just don't trust me,
3: and
4: do
3: just
4: you?
3: Have it read it. Nope, not really. Have it read it to us. That's what I want.
2: We do live in an AI world. Maybe just AI.
3: That's right.
2: Knock that out and get it done there. Herzegovina. It sounds like a dish. It sounds like a dessert. Ooh, you got the good Herzegovina over there. Right here. Bring it on over. Yeah, we'll take two.
3: Yeah,
2: Thank you very much.
3: I'll have some of that.
2: I'll have that with some turkey A, if you will, here tonight. As they get it done over Team USA 3-2.
3: I mean, good for Turkey. They've never won, right?
2: I agree.
3: I mean, obviously this year, but like they've never won at the World Cup, correct?
2: I believe you. It sounded
3: well.
2: Sure.
3: I'm glad I made a compelling case.
2: You made a compelling point.
3: You know what?
2: Yeah.
3: This is why I have Google. Has Turkey A won?
2: Spelled the right way.
3: Yeah, at the World Cup.
2: They have it in this one. They hadn't scored a goal in this one yet, and they put up three on Team USA. And I get that people want to look at it, and you heard it in the intro, you know, coming to this segment, where it's like, I get that Team USA is playing. You want to represent. You're obviously at home in this tournament. You're in L.A. And I subscribe more to the, you know, you wanted to kind of keep momentum on this, and you wanted to be able to get it done. And you couldn't tonight. By the way, the other game has also gone final, and it was no score between Paraguay and Australia. Australia will officially advance to the round of 32. So out of Group D, United States and Australia advance. Paraguay and Turkey are out. Turkey's eliminated. Correct me if I'm wrong, guys. Like, doesn't Paraguay still have a way in as the group of three, right? Like all the third place.
3: I'm down a turkey rabbit hole right now.
2: Oh,
3: I'm not
2: how's
3: even
2: that going?
3: Concerned.
2: Have they ever won a game at the World
3: Cup?
2: Yeah,
3: so this again speaks to our collective World Cup knowledge. Apparently back in 2002, not that long ago, but more than two decades, Turkey was one of the real surprises of the tournament. Finished in third place, lost in the semifinals to the eventual winner, Brazil. So in 1954, first time, group stage went 1-0-2, and then semifinals in 2002 went 4-1-2, and then this year is the first time back since 2002 and just picked up its first win. Congrats,
2: so there you
3: Turkey.
2: Go. Yeah, and Paraguay is not out of
3: Turkey
2: it yet. There is a chance that they could still advance out of the third place spot into the round of 32, so we'll see. Again, that one's done, so Australia automatically advances. Earlier today, it was the Ivory Coast. They beat Curacao 2-0. Ivory Coast, they have advanced as the Group E runner-up and advances to the FIFA World Cup knockout stage for the first time ever for the Ivory Coast as their fourth participation. Curacao out. They have no chance to advance. Ecuador beat Germany 2-1. Ecuador is going to advance to the knockout stage as the best third-place team. That's what we were talking about a little bit earlier with Paraguay. So they have a chance. This is only the second time that they meet the knockout stage for the World Cup. They did it in 2006. Germany, even though they lost, they had already clinched the group they're in. Japan and Sweden played to a 1-1 tie earlier today. Japan clinched the round of 32 berth as the Group F runner-up. They will play Brazil in Houston. That's a tough one as Brazil is in advance to the knockout stage for the third consecutive World Cup there. For Sweden, they clinched a round of 32 berth because they are going to be one of the top third place teams. So they are in

0: the knockout stage for the fifth consecutive World Cup over there for Sweden. Netherlands beat Tunisia 3-1. Netherlands going to win Group F with 7 points, and they're going to face Morocco on Monday in the round of 32. As they continue on. For Tunisia, they had already been eliminated for the tournament. In the Netherlands, 10 goals this tournament is tied for the most the Netherlands have ever scored in the group stage at a World Cup that goes all the way back to 2014. We focus back in on Team USA.
1: Well, wait, Tara, Jake, I hope you were paying attention. There's going to be a quiz now. He gave you a lot of information. You're going to have to pass the test.
0: Got to pass the test. When was the last time
1: Ecuador
0: got into the knockout stage?
2: Herzegovina.
1: Quick.
0: Herzegovina.
1: Nah, I'm not sold.
3: 2006.
0: That is terrible.
1: Hey, there it is.
0: Well done.
1: Hey, since you prepared
0: the information on
3: this. I mean, what point are you going to tell everyone you prepared those notes.
1: All right, well, what about one I looked up before? How many total wins for Turkey A in its World Cup history now? I gave you the totals before. What was it?
2: One, because Turkey A has only been a country in the World Cup this one time.
0: Ha ha. He's not wrong.
1: Including when it was pronounced Turkey.
0: No, that's not the question he asked.
1: No, it's not. He got me on a loophole.
0: I got my Jake side with that one.
1: He did. He got me on a loophole.
0: I got you. Six.
1: It's a half dozen for the birds.
0: Team USA does fall, one of those six, to Turkey A tonight. And, you know, I get, again, sad, where people wanted to look at it and say they need to play with imports. I think it's just great that Christian Pulisic was out there. He got some run. Yep. He looked to be fine. Everybody got out healthy. I'm sure there's conversation about Team USA not looking all that sharp. Understand it. Get it. But I also think that's really hard to look at an athlete or look at anybody and say, God, care for this game when it doesn't mean anything.
1: I don't even think it was a lack of caring. Again, you didn't have, yes, Pulisic played for the better part of the second half and obviously stoppage time, and man, came so close to scoring multiple times, but you didn't play any of your yellow card guys. There were four of your key guys that did not participate in this game because it wasn't worth the risk of picking up a second and dealing with a missed game. Balogun, top of the list. I mean, that's your leading goal scorer. He doesn't play in this one, so I don't know. I don't know all the finer nuances of soccer. I can't break down the X's and O's of football, the beautiful game. But what I can tell you is I didn't feel a lack of urgency or meaning to the game for the guys that were out there on the pitch. I just sort of felt this isn't the best group. This isn't their best 11.
0: I guess I'm talking about just their overall strategy for the game. That was what I'm saying. You know, like I just didn't feel, those guys tried. I would never, certainly were out there trying. I just got to say Team USA understood from the jump that this game was going to be kind of how it went. And the outcome wasn't that important for them.
1: They were very aggressive. It was an aggressive attack. You know, the defense maybe wasn't as sharp. They also, not that I would put, especially that last goal, the deciding goal on Matt Turner, but they didn't have their number one goalkeeper in either. They used their backup. You know, that's part of it as well. So, I don't know. A lot of things at play, obviously. But I don't think, and, you know, in time here, we'll hear from players or the coach with his comments. Despite losing, especially losing the way they did in the final seconds of stoppage time, independent of the result, I bet they're not disappointed in the way the match went and the way they played.
0: They got out healthy. That was going to be the biggest thing today. They, even when it wasn't some of the top guys playing, you wanted to get out of this healthy. And that's exactly what you did. And the cherry on top, Christian Pulisic got out there. He looked good. He should be ready to go for the round of 32. I know I would say it almost went perfect. That's not true because it would have been nice to win. And there are people talking that Team USA had never gone undefeated in group stage before. That was on the line tonight. Didn't go quite that way. That's kind of how it goes. So we'll see what they can do. They play next Wednesday when they play Bosnia and
2: Herzegovina.
0: Thank you. Herzegovina. We'll talk about that game coming up on Wednesday.
1: I feel like you're adding a syllable in there.
0: I'm going off that Jake knows how to say it because I don't know how to say it. And then you want to know what else?
1: I definitely don't. I'm just second guessing.
0: You want to just what I realized? I'm hosting game night next Wednesday night, so I'm going to have to the whole show update the game.
2: Just have me on speed dial. I'll call in for you each time.
0: Can you just give me a cut, Jake? Tara, can you have him, like, record it?
1: You can just fire it each

0: You can just fire it because I'm not
1: Bosnia and
0: to
1: go
0: Bosnia and
2: Herzegovina.
0: There, Herzegovina. We got it there. Coming up, we're going to have this battle delay that is continuing on. But first, this was SportsCenter, a new interview podcast from Rich Eisen featuring SportsCenter legends. 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

0: Major League Baseball. The league and the players' union are once again exchanging proposals, with the current collective bargaining agreement set to expire at season's end.
1: The issue between the union and the owners is they're speaking a different language, but what we all care about is whether they'll miss games in 2027, and history indicates that's a very, very real possibility.
2: I'm not going to speculate about work stoppages. I think that the proposal we've made is grounds for constructive dialogue.

0: get done in the history of sports. To try to get a salary cap put into baseball, it might be near impossible. And I'm asking for a miracle. It's game night right here on ESPN Radio, the all-new ESPN app, SiriusXM Channel 80, and TuneIn, presented by Progressive Insurance. I'm Matt Fontana. He's Adam Kaufman. That's where we're at. CBA is up on the 1st of 2027. Everybody thinks a work stoppage is coming. There's been talks. I don't want to call them constructive. I don't know what they are. Maybe they're just angry. They're not good. But we have our at least back and forth between the Major League Baseball side of things and the Players Association. Adam, we got our first kind of proposal here, and baseball has come in and said we want to put a cap in and we want to put maximum contracts in place. And as of course, the players are not on board with that.
1: No, because, again, this sport has functioned at a high level for a long, long time without a salary cap. And you have got guys that aren't, you know, there's a players union. And so, yes, they are concerned with what their peers are making and elevating that. But they're not worried about large market, small market. Can our team compete? They're worried about theirs and they want to get theirs. They want to be able to sign these 13-year contracts if you're an elite player. They want to be able to sign a $500 million deal, not be capped at 5 years, at 6 years. They're concerned about, you know, the bottom line being top dollar. Now, Jesse Rogers was on earlier. He said that one could argue, and this is the argument that ownership is trying to make on that side of the table for Major League Baseball, that other leagues with salary caps have grown at a higher, more rapid financial rate with the increased revenue supporting each other, both sides working together, versus obviously what we have right now in Major League Baseball. Now, I don't completely agree with it. We talked about that a little while ago. I won't repeat myself, but, you know, I just think, and Jesse said this, which I 1,000% agree with, the two sides are speaking different languages. They are on different continents. We are nowhere close. And if that's the case, again, lockout's looming. The collective bargaining agreement is expiring in months. This isn't something, you didn't start these conversations a year ago, year and a half ago. You've waited to this point to get nowhere. The lockout to me, not that I'm rooting for it, obviously, is unavoidable, pardon me. I don't see how we are getting a resolution between these two sides.
0: So it started with this, Major League Baseball putting in a maximum contract length, this was their proposal, of 5 years for free agents who are switching teams, and organizations could keep their own players for up to a six-year deal, calling it the cornerstone player provision. They would also propose raising the minimum salary up to about $1 million with players with at least 2 years of service time, a couple of things thrown in, just kind of the pre-arbitration bonus pool, changing that out, trying to get players a little bit more money earlier, and also capping the potential maximum deal to a percentage of the salary cap as it goes through. So there's two things. They want to first change the salary cap and add that. Then within the salary cap, cap the contracts. It could be hard to do. You mentioned him earlier. Let's hear Jesse Rogers, ESPN MLB reporter. He joined us a little bit earlier on game night. And we asked him, how far apart are Major League Baseball and the Players Association? Jesse told us just how far apart they are.
2: They're literally talking different languages. So it's not like you can even say they're far apart. They're on different continents at this point. One side wants a salary cap and is willing to negotiate anything within that system. The other side doesn't want a salary cap and will negotiate anything without one. And until they come to an agreement on one or the other, they're going to be stuck in a

0: stalemate. That's why everyone's predicting a lockout and potentially missing games next season. So that's what's at stake here. They can meet all they want and discuss the minutiae of it all, but until they decide on a cap system or not a cap system, we're going to be in this stalemate.
1: That was Jesse Rogers, ESPN MLB reporter, joining us earlier on game night. And I'm with you, Adam.
2: Quote him.
1: Yeah, and that's I hate to hear it, but it's also probably the reality that, yeah, we're heading towards this lockout. And I'm not going to say this to try to be outlandish or make a hot take. And I've only been on this earth for 37 years at this point. I think trying to get a salary cap put in baseball is going to be the hardest thing that's ever been done in sports. I think it is going to be the hardest thing that a league has ever had to do in professional sports. You've had missed time in hockey. You've had lockouts in baseball before. You've had replacement players in the NFL. We've seen it all, but I just think that this is going down a whole different path to a whole different level that none of us have ever seen before. And the worst part is, I could see them go through all of this. I could see a work stoppage. I could still see them at the end not anywhere close, because that's how entrenched the players are going to be holding off on this. I really think trying to put a salary cap into baseball is going to be the hardest thing that's ever been done in sports.
2: I just don't think it's going to happen. Yeah, I mean, that's sort of the bottom line of the whole thing. I mean, we could talk about how hard it would be to achieve. I think the best way to illustrate that is you won't. I can't tell you how shocked I will be when you get news breaks, Jeff Passan, Major League Baseball, new CBA. For the first time ever in the sport, you've got a collective bargaining agreement. I mean, no, or a salary cap within the CBA. I don't see any universe where in our lifetimes, you and I, that comes to fruition. I just don't see it, because the players, they got it good and they know it. I mean, this was one of the first things Jesse said before when, you know, he originally joined us, was this is something that ultimately ownership wants to do, obviously, wants to put forward. And in terms of this proposal, the union just kind of feels like they have to listen. They're doing the obligatory, okay, give it to us. Yeah, we'll read it. Maybe we'll mark it up, a little bit of red pen, we'll give it back to you. But, oh, by the way, the thesis of your argument, the salary cap thing, yeah, get rid of that. We're not doing that. So it's just not going to happen. So my question then to you, or to, you know, anyone out there listening, I mean, give us a call. How do you do it? What's the next thing that potentially avoids this lockout? Or what is the thing that gets these two sides back to the table whenever a lockout happens and ends the thing? Because if it's not a salary cap, I don't think it is, you don't think it is, I don't think Jesse thinks it is, what is the thing that ultimately resolves this?
1: Yeah, and that's going to be the hard thing. I, in a way, appreciate the owners coming out straight up and saying, this is the salary cap, and we're not going to pivot off this, we're not going to waver on this, make it known. Now, what is going to happen? They're going to have to acquiesce. They're going to have to give more, because obviously whatever they've offered at this point, it's like in a negotiation, right? When football wanted to add extra games, okay, that's fine. We'll add extra games, but this is what the players are going to get. Okay. Mm-hmm. In the NBA, hey, we're going to change this structure, maybe add this apron. Okay. But what are the players going to get? And that's why it's collectively bargained. And that's why it's voted on league wide. I think the other problem in baseball is, they're not worried about the little guys. They're not worried about, oh, wait, we're going to bump the minimum pay up for, they don't care about that. They care about the guys that are making all the billions and billions of dollars. And I don't know if they're going to be able to come together, but I appreciate the owners coming out and saying, hey, it starts with a salary cap. That's what we care about. That's what we need. 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
1: I'm Matt Fontan. A little good news, bad news for Team USA Soccer tonight. The good news is they have already advanced to the round of 32. The bad news is they fought a Turkey 8 tonight, 3-2. Two goals on the United States side, Austin Trusty and Sebastian Burhalter get it in. But Turkey scored in the last minute of extra time in the 98th minute of the match to basically walk it off 3-2 over the United States. But again, good news for the United States. They already punched their ticket. They're playing Wednesday next week in the round of 32. Turkey had already been eliminated before the match. And for Team USA, Christian Pulisic did enter the match in the second half to get some time on the field. He had missed several matches with a calf injury. The other game late tonight was Paraguay and Australia. That ended in a no score, which means that Australia advances to the round of 32. Paraguay will finish third in the group stage, but they look pretty good to still be able to advance to the round of 32. Earlier today, Netherlands down Tunisia 3-1. Japan and Netherlands played to a 1-1 draw. Ecuador beat Germany 2-1, and the Ivory Coast shut out Curaçao 2-0. To the NBA, LaMelo Ball on the move. He has been traded from the Charlotte Hornets. He'll be heading to the Minnesota Timberwolves alongside Josh Green. Timberwolves give up Naz Reid, a 2033 unprotected first-round pick, a couple pick swaps, and a second-round pick, a couple second-round picks heading back to the Charlotte Hornets. Also today, Charlotte did sign Coby White to a three-year deal, and Shams Charania reporting in that Mitchell Robinson is unlikely to return to the Knicks. More World Cup talk coming up. It's game night here on ESPN Radio.

Coming up on the Friday edition of Unsportsmanlike with Chris Candy, Michelle Smallman, and me, Evan Cohen. The Wolves have gone all in to keep Anthony Edwards happy, but I'll tell you why the LaMelo Ball trade will backfire. It's Unsportsmanlike, 6 a.m. Eastern, right here on ESPN Radio, ESPN2, and ESPNU.

0: I'm never going to come up with a reason to not play Leonard Skinner because I love Skinner. But it'd be nice if it was celebrating a victory for Team USA Soccer. That's not quite the case tonight, but all is well.
1: Do we only get country roads after wins? Is that it?
0: Not country roads. The country roads thing, like, give me
1: not
0: some
1: into
0: Skinner.
1: John Denver?
0: No, all right, give me some fair. Skinner, baby. That's what I need. I have a little Skinner tonight. It's Game Night Radio and ESPN Radio, the all-new ESPN app, SiriusXM Channel 80, and TuneIn, presented by Progressive Insurance. Matt Fontana, Adam Kaufman with you tonight. We're so happy to be joined. Jeremy Schapp, of course, ESPN host. And, Jeremy, we start kind of right there with the match tonight where I see people on social media like, oh, my gosh, I can't believe we lost, and this is so rough and things like that. But also, they had already punched their ticket. They were down some players with the yellow cards and things like that. Just your biggest takeaway, did we actually learn anything about Team USA tonight?
2: I think the most important thing we learned is that Christian Pulisic looks fully fit.
0: Yeah.
2: I mean, everything else, right, was officially meaningless. There were 10 guys starting out of the 11 who were on the bench when the game against Paraguay 13 days ago started. Only Weston McKennie among this team's core of starters was there at the beginning tonight. So Mauricio Pochettino made a very, you know, calculated decision, obviously. And, you know, you can agree with it, you can disagree with it, you can have qualms with it or have no qualms with it. But instead of getting his guys more minutes who are the core of his team, he wanted to spread the wealth, give those guys a rest. Obviously, the guys on the yellows weren't going to play. That would have been too risky. There are people who said they should have played as well. And because it's such a long break between these games in this new format with 48 teams. But, you know, what we were all waiting for in terms of what matters most going forward was seeing Christian Pulisic in action. He hadn't played in 13 days. He only played in that first half against Paraguay. He comes into the game tonight in the 58th minute, and he was electric. He looked great. He immediately energized USMNT, and they played very well, I would say, in the first 30 minutes of that second half. So I think that's my biggest takeaway, frankly, other than the fact that you don't like country roads, which is unacceptable.
0: I'm sorry.
1: No, to your point, we were talking about it during the match, Jeremy. Pulisic looked, as you said, energized, full of life. I don't know how many times it looked like he was about to score a goal. There were so many close chances right there. And so I guess I just wonder, in terms of the play itself, and you outlined, you know, not all the top dogs were out there, certainly for the duration of the match. Is there anything that just from this final little tune-up before we start to get to the next truly meaningful game in the knockout stage that can be taken from this, or to a degree was it a throwaway match compared to the first two?
2: I think it's really hard to draw any kind of sweeping conclusions when we're talking about an entirely different team, right? Sure. You know, there were guys out there who are going to at some point be called upon beyond Weston McKennie and Christian Pulisic, you know, and who had already played in the previous two games. But, you know, we're talking about an entirely different lineup. And you know, maybe, you know, if we had full access to what's going on in Mauricio Pochettino's mind, he's thinking to himself, look, Turkey A has been humiliated. They've been embarrassed at this tournament. They are coming out guns blazing, right? Maybe he says to himself, you know, I don't want my guys out there who aren't on yellows, even because, like, look, they've got a lot of momentum right now. They've got the country behind them. They're feeling a great degree of confidence. And Turkey's the kind of team, maybe they can break some of that down. So who knows exactly all of the different calculations that led to this decision. But again, we're going to be seeing a different team in 6 days in Santa Clara against Bosnia. We're going to be seeing Christian Pulisic. We're going to be seeing a different keeper. All of those things. So is it dispiriting

0: that game the way they did with about 1 second left to play? Sure. But as far as, again, drawing any bigger conclusions as they go forward in this tournament into the knockout stage, I would be reluctant to do so.
1: Talking everything World Cup, Jeremy Shapp, of course, ESPN host, joining us. I'm Matt Fontana, not John Denver fan. He's Adam Kaufman, kind of is. I'll tell you, Jeremy, if it leads to a Team USA victory, I'll listen to it all day long, if that's what we
0: okay.
1: got to
0: do here, so. And I think it is only victories, right? It was like the Yankees with New York. That was strictly a victory song. Yeah, so I think that's the way it goes.
1: I'm with you on that. So through the group stage, Jeremy, when you see the games and the matches that have played thus far, is there anything that has maybe surprised you about Team USA thus far, or maybe even something that you'd like to see them clean up before the group of 32?
0: Well, you know, I mean, I'm working here with all of our top analysts, right, you know, who are doing the ESPN FC stuff as well, Hercules Gomez and Casey Keller and Jermaine Jones. And, you know, I think... You know, the consensus is that, look, that Paraguay game was such a strong performance. It was almost kind of an out-of-body experience for people who've been watching the USMNT for a long time to see them playing with so much confidence, with so much skill. I mean, not that we didn't know that the players didn't have those things, but, it's one thing for those individual talents, you know, to be part of the team. It's something else for the team to become greater than the sum of its parts. It's something else altogether for it to gel in the way that it did. And, you know, the big questions coming in were, you know, there had been so many different forms of this lineup. These guys haven't had a chance to play together, excuse me, for the national team very often. That lineup we saw against Paraguay, that was the first time that 11 had ever been together. Right. And guys had emerged over the course of the last year and a half since Pochettino took charge. Who didn't have a ton of caps. And then you got the core, you know, with McKennie and Tillman and Adams and Pulisic, et cetera. So there were millions of questions about this team. And they answered them so strongly and so affirmatively, especially in that first half against Paraguay. To get that result against Australia, you know, all of a sudden we're in this position where you could critique the U.S. team after it won its first two group stage games and secured first place in the group, because that's what you do, right? You look for things to talk about. But to come out of the group the way they did at the top of it, now set up for, you know, what could be a long run here, who knows, you know, they get to the quarters or beyond, whatever it might be, you have to be looking at this. You have to look at the big picture and say, wow, this was a terrific statement from this team in the group stage.
2: Jeremy, we know it's Bosnia coming up next. It's going to be Wednesday, July 1st, so Wednesday next week. And we've seen Bosnia in Group B, a draw with Canada, a beating of Qatar, you know, 3-1, got blitzed by Switzerland. I don't know if you've observed this over your years. We Americans, we can be somewhat pompous and arrogant. Is there any reason that we should believe Bosnia is going to create a challenge in this game?
0: I think there are many reasons. I do. And trust me, I'm not the expert on, you know, everything Bosnia and this team by any means. This is not the best Bosnia team that we have seen. The last time the U.S. beat a European team, it was 5 years ago against Bosnia. I think they got a red card in the 40th minute. You could say that outcome result was somewhat anomalous. This is a different team anyway. Not as strong a Bosnia team. But look at this tournament. Look at the outcomes we've seen. strange things happen. This is a team that knocked Italy out of World Cup qualifying. Is it a team when you look at, you know, the bracket and say to yourselves, okay, we should beat this team? Yeah, I think we're going to be, you know, I'm sure we are already heavily favored, right? This is a tough, gritty team, which has a lot of guys who've been battle-tested. They've come up with big results against soccer powers. So for this U.S. team, I would say I would be surprised if it isn't to some degree a challenge. But, you know, that's what I thought about Paraguay, too, so what do I know?
2: Plenty USA soccer. Minus 155, DraftKings Sportsbook. Just thought I'd tell them.
1: Yeah.
0: Well, I literally have no idea what that stuff means. I'm so bad at that stuff.

0: You'd be close.
1: I remember, like, the old eye. That means close. Is that close? Or
2: I mean, they are favored, but not
0: overwhelming.
2: They're
0: favored, but not by a lot. Yes.
1: Okay.
0: Yeah, favored,
1: okay.
0: But not by a lot.
1: So I should probably learn that stuff. Yep.
0: Yeah. Trust me, Jerry. Yeah. Sometimes it's better not. It's just ignorance. Ignorance is bliss.
2: You're doing fine.
1: The story of my life.
0: Yeah, great stuff, Jeremy. Really appreciate your time. Great insight, and enjoy the rest of the matches coming up this weekend. All right.
1: Thanks, fellas.
0: There he goes, the great Jeremy Schapp, ESPN host. All right, coming up, we're gonna go all the way up. 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

0: Soccer match is all done. Baseball all done. We're still going with you. It's game night right here on ESPN Radio. The all-new ESPN app, SiriusXM Channel 80, and tune in. Adam Kaufman, I'm Matt Fontana. You know how we
1: do it. How did it take this long to get to this music? We had to wait for the final segment of the show to get to the best song?
0: We got... I misspoke earlier. It wasn't Flogging Molly. It was Dropkick Murphys. We got that in. We had to get some Skinner in. You know, I had to get a little Skinner in. So it did turn... Good things
1: got
0: come to those
1: but love
0: who wait
1: for Skinner.
0: There it is. We had to wait a little bit, but we're here, and it is time to go all the way up.
2: All the way up on game night.
3: Nothing can stop me. I'm all the way up.
0: We started the NBA because it was a historic night on the NBA hardwood tonight, or WNBA hardwood tonight. Marina Mabry getting it done.
4: I'm on Mabry for three.
3: I'm all the way up.
1: That courtesy of Amazon Prime. My goodness. 53 points in a WNBA game. Only the third time that we have seen that in the league's now 30-year history. Obviously, more recently, Asia Wilson. But still, 53 from someone who averages 15 points a game in her career. Marina Mabry is having a great year, Matt, but not a prolific scorer, obviously. So to drop it the way that she did, 17 of 28, 9 of 18 from 3, goodness gracious.
0: And she's doing it at least recently. You're right. Overall in the season, not so much, but she has now scored 113 points over her last three games. That is the most in a three-game stretch in WNBA history. And then tonight, she became the first player in WNBA history to lead both teams in outright scoring in all four quarters of the game. It was her night. It was her show. It was her game. And she did it all. This game was an interesting one. Nationals cruise out to a 5-0 lead over the Phillies. You're like, all right, you know, we'll see how this one goes. Phillies come storming back 10 straight, including a bomb.
5: Abrams shaded way up the middle. Meade off the line at third. The pitch, swing and a high drive. Deep left field, on its way, back to the wall. Lyle, it's out of room, it's gone! And it's happened again, Harper this time. Bryce Harper puts the Phillies on top. 7-5 in the top of the ninth. 18th home run of the season for Harper. And he points up at the kids who have been taunting him all night long.
3: Nothing can stop me, I'm all the way up.
1: Sports Radio 94 WIP, as if it isn't hard enough to be a D.C. sports fan. Listen to what the Phillies just did to the Nationals over the course of the last 3 days. Philadelphia, the first team in Major League Baseball history, yeah, a sport that's been around more than a century, first team in MLB history with the go-ahead homer in the ninth inning in three straight games. All of those with wins against the Nats, tied or trailing, entering that ninth inning. First time that a team has done that since the Padres back in 2024, winning four in a row. So not that long ago, but even still, oh, impressive.
0: And for the Nationals, their fourth loss this season after leading by five or more runs. That's the most by any team in baseball. Like, that's... those are the toughest losses to be able to swallow. You think you're five up, it should be good, and especially to be that late into it, you know, it's tough. All right, we'll stick with baseball here as the Red Sox doubling up the Yankees.
6: 2-2, bottom five, Red Sox and Yankees. Payoff pitch is swung on and driven high and deep into left field. That is off the top of the wall and out of here. Caleb Durbin says adios. And the Red Sox have erupted, and they lead it 4-2.
3: Nothing can stop me. I'm all the way up.
1: Emphatic call on W.

0: WEEI 93.7. So Caleb Durbin with that home run, six runs allowed by the Yankees in what was ultimately a 6-3 Red Sox win after the Red Sox got in at, I think, around 5 a.m. after mechanical issues with their plane coming back from Colorado, sat in the plane basically all night before they could come back. And tough break for the local kid, the local Boston area kid, Cam Schlittler. Allows four runs in an inning for the first time in his career, but they were all unearned, Matt. They were all unearned. This is a bad beat if you were on the Yankees tonight.
1: It certainly was a tough go there for the Yankees on that one. Cubs barely getting past the Mets in extras.
2: The pitch. Crow Armstrong lines one down the right field line. Fair ball. It'll roll all the way to the corner. Shaw around third, digging for home. He scores. Pete Crow Armstrong, RBI double. And the Cubs take the lead, 4-3 over the Mets here in the 10th.
3: Nothing can stop me. I'm all the way up.
0: Thanks to the Cubs Radio Network. Find me a team that is more Jekyll and Hyde than the Chicago Cubs this year. 7-0 against the Mets, as if sweeping the doubleheader the other day wasn't enough. 7-0 against the Mets this season. The 4-3 win in extras tonight.
1: This Thursday was the first time ever that both the Yankees and the Mets lost without either of them allowing an earned run. You talk about the length of baseball. Talk about the length of the New York Yankees and the New York, well, again, Mets, Brooklyn Dodgers, all that. But just, there's history for you. First time ever they both lose without giving up an earned run on either side. It was the Rays all over the Royals tonight.
4: Now the pitch. There it goes, deep in the air, straight away left, all the way back to the wall goes Meisner, and Junior has hit the D-ring and has a three-homer game. It's a three-run home run, and the Rays have a 13-0 lead. What a day to remember at Tropicana Field.
3: Nothing can stop me, I'm all the way up.
0: 620 WDAE. Now I got to hit social media and look for a highlight of that home run. One of three for Junior Caminero here in this game because I don't know what the heck a D-ring is.
1: I don't know if... Are we allowed
0: he
1: to
0: hit
1: talk
0: the
1: about
0: D-ring. I don't know what... No, it's, no he said he hit the D-ring. I don't know what that is. I got
1: to
0: look
1: I'm
0: it up.
1: I'm afraid to Google this. I'm going to need to clear my search history. Okay.
0: Clear the cache.
1: I don't
0: man.
1: Know. That's off the top of my head. I don't know what that is. I just know the Rays, don't they have that pool out there in center field?
0: Yeah, but...
1: Were they even at home?
0: This one was at Kauffman Stadium.
1: Okay, so
0: no
1: they got the
0: I think
1: out there.
0: Actually, I'm not positive about that. Maybe it wasn't.
1: Either
0: way, I'd have to look.
1: Maybe
0: that
1: it went in the water. One way or another, did the Rays actually had a combined no hitter going into the ninth for Carter Jensen hit a home run. Final one tonight. It was the Athletics getting on top of the Giants.
5: Killian throws to Butler and is swung a line to right base hit. Stoners him to third. Up with the ball. Here's the throw to the plate. And it's going to be close, but he dives across with the lead run. And the A's take a 7-6 lead. Heim goes to third. Butler singles to right. 7-6 A's in the ninth.
3: Nothing can stop me. I'm all the way up.
0: Didn't end there. Athletics beat the Giants 9-6. Talk 650 KTSE with the call. I said the Yankees were a bad beat. True. So were the Giants. The A's trailed this game 6-3 and then just 6-2 actually earlier. And then over the course of the final few innings didn't stop, including four runs in the ninth inning to win this game.
1: There are some crazy games in baseball tonight. Like, obviously, there's that one, the Phillies just coming back, all the excitement out there. It's going to be a lot of fun. And I got to tell you, doing the show here tonight, Adam, I got a little of that World Cup fever. I didn't quite have it. I was excited to watch
0: in a loss.
1: And I'll be excited to go for next Wednesday. We'll see how it goes. Against who?
0: Bosnia and
6: Herzegovina.
1: Herzegovina.
0: Ah, there it is.
1: Herzegovina.
0: I'm not sure that's not a recording. He says it exactly the same way.
1: He does say
0: time.
1: It exactly the same. And I'm going to need to like study over the weekend and be ready to go for next week for that match. It's going to be a lot of fun. Plenty of soccer World Cup, obviously, this weekend. And I just got a little feeling something might be brewing on that NBA side of things with a potential trade as we're getting into it over the summer. Beautiful weekend coming up. But again, soccer's going to be the name of the game, and it'll be fun because they still have the knockout, or I'm sorry, the group stages going on, and then we'll get to the
0: Correct.
1: Knockout over the weekend. Isn't that nice, too? We get to sit
0: tomorrow.
1: Back and just, like, relax. We're already in. Like, we just get to sit back and relax. I love that.
0: Just till Wednesday.

0: Wednesday.
1: Just a Wednesday. A little time.
0: It's coming.
1: A little relaxed.
0: I'm around playing on my schedule around it Wednesday night.
1: Right. We'll be all around with Bosnia and
2: Herzegovina.
1: Final one on the way out. Adam, a pleasure, man. So happy to do the show. Tara, Jake, really appreciate you tonight. This has been Game Night on ESPN Radio. Sports Center all night. Coming your way next with Jim Basquiel. It's ESPN Radio, the all-new ESPN app, SiriusXM Channel 80, and tune in.
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9: His gift is passing the basketball. And look who he's passing it to. A superstar, if ever there was one. So certainly from a backcourt perspective, knowing how desperately they needed help at the point guard spot, you definitely answered that call.
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12: 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I'm obviously Wizards fan. I've been waiting for a long time. 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Like one person, Will said, he just said, you don't want to just make the playoffs. You want to go far in the playoffs. And I really felt that.
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14: 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We've got plenty ahead in the show, and get it started with the U.S. at the World Cup.
15: The United States have not won 2 games in the World Cup.
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0: starters for its final World Cup group match against Turkey with its knockout round place already secured. U.S. finished that group stage with a 3-2 loss. Game-winning goal scored in extra time, 98th minute off a scramble in a front. With Casey Keller, Jeremy Schapp on SportsCenter.
1: Turkey A wins 3-2.
2: That's why I don't bet, Jeremy.
1: Weston McKennie was the only guy in the starting 11 for the U.S. who started a game against Paraguay. We're talking about 10 guys who started who you wouldn't expect to start in the knockout stage in the next game. What did you make of Mauricio Pochettino's decision to rest everybody, essentially, except McKennie?
2: There's no right decision. There's no wrong decision. It all depends on how this leads up to that match at 32. If the match at 32, the team comes out and plays brilliantly, then it was a brilliant decision from Mauricio Pochettino. If the team comes out in the round at 32 and looks stale, looks like they're not cohesive like they were, then we'll question the decision. Look, on the feel-good factor, everybody gets to play. You get minutes. You get starts. You get that. Yeah, that's brilliant. But we're not here for that. We're here to get as far in this tournament as possible. So time will tell. I know that's the old adage that we always laugh about as an analyst. But yeah, I'm going to question if they don't start the match well in San Jose, in Santa Clara.
1: Now, in terms of the result, right?
2: Yes.
1: Again, we're talking about a team mostly of substitutes, although we had other guys come on later in the game. You're allowed five now. What do you take away from this result in what is officially a meaningless game?
2: Look, Jeremy, if they had come back, okay, they scored the early goal. Turkey, you know, fights back. We know how much pride they were coming to this match after the two losses. So then the U.S. gets the equalizer. Sebastian, good strike. See it out. Get the result. And instead, the slip-up at the end of the match just leaves that bad feeling in your mouth because you came back, you fought back, and then you couldn't see it out. And that's the frustrating side.
1: And they dominated, really, for the first 30 minutes of the second
2: 100%.
1: Half. Christian Pulisic comes in the 58th minute. We haven't seen him since the first half, 13 days ago against Paraguay. The calf injury, he was aggressive.
2: Yep.
1: He was effective. How would you assess his performance?
2: No, I really liked what I saw. I mean, and in some ways, it kind of questions me a little bit that why didn't he start? Start, play 60 minutes, and then come off just to give yourself that more time. You've got 6-7 days before the next game. You don't need to worry about, you know, fatigue or whatever else. But I did very much like what I saw from Christian, and he looks to be fully fit.
1: Now, we have to remember the next opponent for the U.S. is Bosnia-Herzegovina. Yep. That was just confirmed in the last couple of hours. They will be the opponent in 6 days up in Santa Clara. The U.S. has not defeated a European team in more than five years.
2: That's a scary stat.
1: Something to think about.
2: This Bosnian team is big. They're strong. They've got experience. But I think the athleticism of the U.S. should see it over the top.
1: Casey, thanks so much. Casey Keller. I'm Jeremy Schapp.
0: All right, yeah. So Pulisic gets some run late. Perhaps that's the positive sign coming out of this match. Jermaine Jones, though, not bullish.
3: I'm pretty happy that I know that nine guys coming back, because that's giving me a better feeling going in the knockout stage.
4: You weren't impressed with what you saw?
3: No, because this is a tough game, yes, but I think the people who came in, you would definitely see the difference between the guys who come out or were outside. And I think this is clearly we have to talk about that. That's the reality. And we can be happy. We played against a Turkish team where we today, I think, strongly believe if we play with the first 11 who played the first games, I think we will beat Turkey. That's my feeling. But it clearly shows, too, that if you have two, three injuries and the people who have to step up for them, that it can be a problem. So. And that's my feeling from that game, what I saw today, or saw now with the 3-2 against Turkey, they lost, that the guys who had now the chance to step it up, well, I would say not every one of them stepped it up.
0: And the American team, as mentioned, had already won its group, clinched a matchup with Bosnia-Herzegovina in the round of 32 next week. 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Joining on Sportsmanlike this morning, DeMarcus Beasley, former U.S. international star. He with Evan Cohen, Michelle Smallman, ESPN Radio, ESPN2, ESPNU at 8:30 Eastern.

0: Meantime, from the NBA, a day after the draft wrapped up, came a big deal. Ant-Man getting a backcourt running partner. LaMelo Ball, Josh Green going to Minnesota. Naz Reid, a 2033 unprotected first. Three first-round pick swaps and three second-rounders going the other way. Stephen A. Smith liking the look of that Minnesota backcourt.
1: Well, number one, you can't dislike it. It's an elite backcourt. We have to remember that LaMelo averaged 20 this year, shooting 37% from three-point range. Him and Colin Knipple were 2-1 respectively in terms of three-point field goals made. LaMelo Ball made 272 three-pointers. So the brother can score, but his gift is passing the basketball. And look who he's passing it to, a superstar, if ever there was one, an Ant-Man, Anthony Edwards. So certainly from a backcourt perspective, knowing how desperately they needed help at the point guard spot, you definitely answered that call. So I think it's definitely a huge, huge plus, and I give them credit for that.
0: Tim McMahon joining Freddie and Harry on the league-wide reaction.
2: I polled several coaches and executives in the league, and I got a pretty mixed response on that. And look, they had a glaring hole at point guard. They absolutely filled that. This also kind of calms down what was, I would say, forecasting of Ant potentially wanting out of Minnesota, right? Not, it wasn't coming from Ant. It wasn't coming from his representation or his inner circle, any of that. It was just people saying, those look like storm clouds that might be forming. Well, this is a trade that he wanted, so it calms that down.
0: How about the reaction from a front office guy, ESPN front office insider Bobby Marks? He joined Get Up.
3: They should be, well, the trade can't happen until July 6th, but if it could happen today, I would be on with the league office like right now.
4: Sure, get this making thing, sure it gets through.
3: Get this okay. thing done.
4: Okay, not yeah. complaining if you're one of the other 28 teams?
3: No, I mean, okay. when you look at it, eventually, from Minnesota's perspective, they traded Julius Randle and Naz Reid for LaMelo Ball. And that does not include the draft picks. Who's playing? Who's your size? You basically just lost your two forwards for a guard. And yes, you needed guard depth, and you brought back Ayo Dosunmu. So there's work to do for the Timberwolves here with limited financial flexibility. You got no draft picks left. The kitty's empty. From Charlotte, they're saying, wait a minute. We won 40-plus games last year, but we're not good enough, right? And as Tim said, a little bit of fool's gold. We still have a good team. Let's take advantage of a player who played 72 games, the most in 5 years here with yeah. him.
0: Along those lines, Freddie Coleman, not exactly bullish on the deal for the Wolves.
5: These are the type of moves to get head coaches fired.
0: Mm-mm.
5: I know if I'm Chris Finch, I'm looking at my general manager going, what in the name of Anthony Edwards are y'all doing? There's a way to make sure he has help, but not by reducing us in size, where we move on yeah. from Julius Randle, we move on from Naz Reid, and a couple of years ago, moving on from Karl-Anthony Towns. Three guys who can score on the front line. Two as starters, one coming off the bench.
0: More on that LaMelo Ball trade later in the show. Let's keep it with the association. The Lakers gave Austin Reaves a $185 million max deal over 4 years. What's LeBron's future with the team? Brian Windhorst joining the Pat McAfee Show.
6: Making assumptions that LeBron would take a lot less money. I see people making that assumption. I just don't think it's smart. Now, he may get there. He may get to a spot where he's willing to take that kind of money, but he is still a max level player. This is still one of the top 20 players in the NBA. The only real way that I can see the Cavs could get LeBron the money would be to do a trade with Jared Allen. That's something that the Lakers would do. But I don't think that would improve the Cavs. You know, if you give away your franchise center, I don't see the pathway there. But we'll see what happens with LeBron. The Lakers really have two choices. So now they got $50 million left. One, they can go to LeBron first and say, LeBron, you averaged 22-7-6 last year. At the end of the season, when Austin was hurt and Luka was hurt, you were healthy. You helped us. You helped carry us into the second round. We're going to give you a representative contract, whatever that's going to be, $25 million, $30 million, whatever. And then they're going to have less salary cap space, and they're going to have to go try to figure it out. The other thing they could do is do it the other way, and they could go try to spend cap space on trying to find wing defenders and trying to find a big man. Because at some point, guys, they got to get a big man. If you're going to have Luka Doncic and Austin Reaves, your two highest paid players, which is fine, like, you're going to win a lot of games. Those guys are studs. You're going to score. You got to have someone to protect you on the back line. Just got to happen. And if they go that route first and they do it by trade or signing, and then they come back to LeBron and say, hey, man, this is what we got left. You know, I don't know.
0: Sham Sharania on how the Lakers are currently operating.
7: The Lakers have been operating on parallel paths. One is their checklist of Austin Reaves, LeBron James, Rui Hachimura. The other is seeing the trade market and seeing, can we go absorb a player and bring him into our salary cap space? But there was a check-in call made, to my understanding, early in free agency once teams were able to start negotiating.

0: negotiating with their own free agents after the NBA Finals. Since then, though, there hasn't been much communication, from my understanding, between the Lakers and LeBron James' side.
1: Right.
0: And certainly not an offer yet.
1: Yeah.
0: So they're trying to see what can we do with this $50 million of space, potentially, and then where does that leave LeBron?
2: Keep it on the hard floor. WNBA, a huge scoring night north of the border.
3: Come on, Mabry for three.
2: As heard on Amazon Prime, Marina Mabry matched the WNBA scoring record with 53 points, helping the Toronto Tempo rout the LA Sparks 125-97. She tied the mark set by Liz Cambage for Dallas against New York, July of 2018. Asia Wilson also for Vegas against Atlanta, August of 23. Mabry was 17 of 28 from the floor, hitting 9 of 18 from beyond the arc.
4: I just think a lot of things go into it. We've had some rough starts to the quarters. We've also had so many moving parts. We've had some injuries, some people in and out of the lineup. So just stepping up for my team where they need me. We needed to start better, so I knew that I was going to be super aggressive today. And then just my teammates finding me. Like, we have an elite level point guard that finds me every single time I'm open, and also our bigs coming back really helps that they set great screens for me. So a lot of shout out to my teammates.
2: Yeah, shout out to the Tempo, by the way. Expansion team getting it done. Mabry on that record setting night. You're listening to SportsCenter all night on ESPN Radio and the ESPN app. I'm Jim Baskwell. From baseball, the Phillies again on the comeback trail.
5: Abrams shaded way up the middle. Meade off the line at third. The pitch, swing and a high drive. Deep left field, on its way. Back to the wall. Lyle, it's out of room. It's gone. And it's happened again. Harper this time. Bryce Harper puts the Phillies on top. 7-5 in the top of the ninth. 18th home run of the season for Harper. And he points up at the kids who have been taunting him all night long.
2: As heard on Sports Radio 94 WIP, Bryce Harper, the go-ahead two-run home run in the ninth. Derek Hill followed with a three-run clout. Phillies rallied from an early five-run deficit, beat the Nationals 10-5. They came from behind for a third straight game, winning the series by scoring 15 runs in the ninth inning against the Majors' worst pen. They also became the first team in history to win two straight games after being down to their last strike with the bases empty prior to this night, trailing 5-0 to the Nats after they scored four runs off ace Christopher Sanchez. So everything going right for Philadelphia, within four games the top spot in the NL East.
6: 2-2, bottom five, Red Sox and Yankees. Payoff pitch is swung on and driven high and deep into left field. That is off the top of the wall and out of here. Caleb Darvin says adios. A two-run homer, and the Red Sox have erupted, and they lead it 4-2.
2: As heard on 93.7 FM WEEI, Caleb Darvin broke the tie with a two-run swat in the fifth. Red Sox beat the Yanks 6-3. Aroldis Chapman, his 15th save. Boston beating New York at Fenway Park for the first time this season after the Yanks swept them three times in April. 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Coming up, more from the baseball bunch, like the mess that is the Mets and a surprise at the World Cup. That's next. 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
1: Yeah, we're back on SportsCenter All Night with more from that baseball bunch.
2: The pitch. Crow Armstrong lines one down the right field line. Fair ball. It'll roll all the way to the corner. Shaw around third, digging for home. He scores. Pete Crow Armstrong, RBI double. And the Cubs take the lead, 4-3 over the Mets here in the 10th.
1: Heard on the Cubs radio network, the former Mets top prospect, Pete Crow Armstrong, the game-winning RBI double in the 10th. Cubs sweep the Mets at Citi Field, 4-3. The Mets are clearly the worst-run organization in the majors. They can't field, they can't hit, they can't pitch. They still employ Carlos Mendoza. Think about that versus what the Phillies did in moving off Thompson to Mattingly and how that transpired. Run prevention was David Stern's buzzword in letting Pete Alonso hit free agency and walk. They are the worst fielding team in the bigs, bar none. Six errors on Wednesday, two more leading to a trio of unearned runs on Thursday. Stearns is a snake oil salesman who moved off David Peterson to deal to the Cubs. Jeff Passan, not David Peterson. Passan on more moves that could be ahead for the Mets.
3: Well, the Mets' struggles don't look to be abating anytime soon, Christine. And while they haven't committed to a sell-off at this point before the August 3rd trade deadline, the expectation is that Freddie Peralta is going to be the top player that teams are interested in. And Freddie Peralta came to New York hoping to be the Mets' number one, to be at the front of their rotation along with Nolan McClain. And he's struggled this season. The command hasn't been good, the stuff has ticked down, and the results have not been great. But it's their left-handed relievers who, to me, are most interesting, and A.J. Minter and Brooks Raley, two guys who, in a class of relief pitching on the trade market that's not very good, have a chance to command a really high price.
1: Yeah, Peralta did bounce back after getting shelled in Philadelphia. He was done in, of course, by that Mets' porous D.
4: Now the pitch. There it goes, deep in the air, straight away left, all the way back to the wall goes Meisner, and Junior has hit the D-ring and has a three-homer game. It's a three-run home run, and the Rays have a 13-0 lead. What a day to remember at Tropicana Field.
1: At 620 WDAE, Junior Caminero, three home runs in the game. Also, the Rays were working on a combined no-no.
5: Kimbrel delivers. Jensen hits it high in the air, deep right center field. Mesa's to the track. He looks up. That ball's out of here. No hitter gone. Shutout gone. Hitting streak extended for Carter Jensen. A two-run homer for Carter Jensen in the top of the ninth inning. And there will not be no hitter history today at Tropicana Field.
1: And given up by Craig Kimbrel, 13-2 is your final.
6: Be remiss if I didn't bring up a very important anniversary. 0-1, and Trammell hammers this down the right field line. Ball is hooking. Will it stay fair? And it is a fair ball and a home run for Taylor Trammell. Bye-bye perfect game. Bye-bye shutout. Astros lead 1-0 on Trammell's second of the year.
7: Only question, fair or foul, because Trammell creamed that baseball.
1: That was the difference in the game, and it was fair. KBME 790 AM. Taylor Trammell goes yard. Strohs 2-1 over the Tigers. Houston's 1-3.

0: three in a row, seven of their last nine, to close within two games of the first-place Mariners for the top spot in the AL West.
1: He went 2-for-4 yesterday and has multiple hits in five of his last seven. 0-1. Swinging a fly ball, deep left center. Straw back on the track. He looks up, and it's out of here. A three-run home run for Wyatt Langford. He leaves the yard again, and the Rangers are on top 4-0.
0: That was the game's big blow, 105-3. The Fan, Wyatt Langford, with two aboard. Rangers take the Jays. That's a 6-5 final. How about the A's and a comeback?
2: Killian throws to Butler, and is swung a line to right, base hit. Starts him to third. Up with the ball. Here's the front of the plate, and it's going to be close, but he dives across with the lead run, and the A's take a 7-6 lead. Heim goes to third. Butler singles to right. 7-6 A's in the ninth.
0: Let's talk 650 KTSC. Jonah Heim's RBI single tied the game. Lawrence Butler follow with that go-ahead knock. A's scored four times with two out in the ninth. 9-6 rally over the Giants. This guy's having a good year for the Pirates.
3: Doubled in a run.
4: And there's a base hit to center field for Brandon Lau. There's the insurance run as Davis comes in. It's 4-1 Bucks.
5: Yeah, that makes a nice, comfortable going into the ninth inning.
0: That's 93-7. The Fan, Brandon Lau, also hit his team-leading 19th home run. Pirates over the M's 5-1. He leads the Bucks with 51 knocked in after being acquired from Tampa in an offseason deal. More from the World Cup. Scoring in the 77th minute, Ecuador advanced to the knockout stage, rallying for a 2-1 win over Germany. The Germans had clinched first place in Group E prior to this matchup. Stuart Robson, ESPN soccer analyst, on a much-deserved W.
6: When you look at this Ecuador side, you're surprised that they haven't done particularly well because they've got some good players. Caicedo, Valencia, the front player, Estupiñan, the left back. These are all good players, and they haven't really performed that well. But today, they showed a lot of determination, a lot of energy, a lot of pace. They played some good football at times. They had to defend for their lives late on in the game, but they did everything they could to get back into the game. And I think they deserved it in the end.
0: Brian Barbary scored his third goal of the World Cup. Netherlands got a pair of goals that deflected off Tunisia in its own net in a 3-1 victory that gave the Dutch the top spot in Group F. Ivory Coast advanced to the knockout round for the first time in history, 2-0 over Curacao. Australia, Paraguay, they played to a scoreless draw. That clinches a spot in the knockout round, likely for both. Ditto for Japan and Sweden after they played to a 1-1 draw. Again, World Cup recap brought to you by Gusto. 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And they're talking World Cup this morning on Unsportsmanlike. Evan Cohen, Michelle Smallman, Chris Canty, joined by DeMarcus Beasley, former U.S. international star. 8:30 Eastern, he joins the show. Coming up, U.S. wraps group play in the World Cup, and then it's on to the knockout round. More NBA news like Jaylen Brown's future. What is it in Boston? That's next. This is SportsCenter All Night on ESPN Radio.
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1: Again, our top stories. U.S. drops their final group stage match at the World Cup. 3-2 loss to Turkey. LaMelo Ball dealt to the Wolves as the NBA trade season is fully underway. Marina Mabry matches WNBA single-game scoring record with 53 against L.A. Phillies rally late again. Another comeback win. Bryce Harper, game-winning blow. And the Red Sox best the Yankees for the first time at Fenway this season. Again, having already clinched the spot in the knockout round, the United States has sent out 9 new starters for its final World Cup group match against Turkey. It showed as they finished with a 3-2 loss. Game-winning goal scored in extra time, 98th minute off a scramble in front. Reaction from Hercules Gomez and Jurgen Klinsmann.
2: A loss is a loss, and you never want to have a loss in the World Cup. But if you lose a game in a World Cup, then in group stage. So yeah. Because now you advance, and from now on, it's not allowed anymore, or you're out. Mauricio's game plan was, you know, to give his second team basically a run, to give them a chance to prove themselves. And if that was his main goal with this game, then it's fine. It's fine. Obviously, I don't like losing, no matter when. For Turkey, it was really important to save their faces.
3: Yes.
2: You know, because obviously they're deeply disappointed because they lost to Paraguay and Australia, and they could not have flown home losing again. So for them, it worked out well then to get away with 3 points with the last game. But from Americans' perspective, if it was just meant to be a test and give the guys a run, all right, you know, we'll take it that way. Every coach would have done it differently because, you know, we're all different. Everybody has a different opinion. I hope that he saw what he wanted to see.
4: I've got no problem with the loss. As Jurgen said, you'd rather not lose. And if you did, group stage, there's circumstances to this. But it's the way you go about it that I don't think this team was set up in the right way to compete. And once changes came about, the team battled, did what they needed to do. They had a very good comeback. You'd like to see them close it out, not give it up in the final 30 seconds.
1: Yeah, positive is Christian Pulisic came off the bench, got some runs, so you have to expect him in the next matchup. MLS on Apple TV, play-by-play man Jake Zivin joining game night.
5: What he adds is unpredictability in a one-on-one situation. If you watch the first half against Paraguay, the amount of times when he got the ball on the left wing, that's usually where he likes to be, and he was just running at the Paraguayan defenders and honestly destroying them. That's what he adds. When you have a player like that, it causes nerves in the opposing defense. It's something for them to worry about. If you don't have that dynamic player on the field, it can be more comfortable for an opposing team to just kind of sit back, let everything happen in front of them, and they're not super worried about a game-breaking type player.
1: Again, why'd they rest everybody? Because the American team had already won its group, clinched the matchup against Bosnia-Herzegovina in the round of 32 next week. What about that matchup and the challenges that brings? Breck Shea, Jeff Cameron, ESPN soccer analysts on that.
6: Bosnia's a big team, a physical team, and tonight, Turkey... They were more physical than us. They won more second balls than us, so tonight was a good test. And we can go back to the drawing board and figure out where things went wrong. But we're going to need to bring it against Bosnia. They lead the tournament with 3 goals off corner kicks. So right there, we're going to have to step up and not let them get any room and just show up like we did in the first 2 games. I mean, tonight we had a setback. We showed adversity and we fought back. So we can take away a positive from that.
7: Like Breck said, you know, coming back into the game, we start off the game fantastic. We go up 1-0. They claw themselves back in, goes 1-1, then they go up. We fought back to show a little bit of resilience. The only thing I'd like to see is us to close out the games. We can't give that late opportunity. Going into Bosnia, like Breck said, they're very, very physical. European-based side, we've struggled against them. So we got to match the intensity from the first moment and dictate the pace. We're too slow in the first half.

0: half. In the second half, we started changing the tempo, started creating more opportunities. We have to do that for 90 minutes straight against Bosnia. They had a great result against Canada. We've shown that we can beat Canada and we're the better team. We got to prove that next week.
1: Again, World Cup reaction brought to you by Gusto. 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NBA big deal with LaMelo Ball and Josh Green going from Charlotte to Minnesota. Naz Reid and draft capital going the other way. 2033 unprotected first rounder to the Hornets. 3 first round pick swaps. 3 second rounders as well. Team PTI, Kornheiser and Wilbon on who won the deal.
2: All right, Wilbon, do you like the LaMelo Ball trade more for Minnesota or for Charlotte?
3: For Charlotte. I'm going to be one of the few people. People keep talking about how dynamic the backcourt is going to be in Minnesota. They're giving away trophies for being dynamic? I don't think so, because the front court, they just gave away 34 points and 13 rebounds a game in the persons of Naz Reid and Julius Randle. Now, I get it. They got Jaden McDaniels still there. Gobert is still there. He ain't going to give you much offensively. They like a 6'11 French forward they got in terms of potential. But, Tony, Charlotte can now trot out there, in addition to Knipple, Naz Reid, the aforementioned, Brandon Miller, who's been a good young player, Miles Bridges, they can now put Kobe White out there. And you can say, well, wait a minute, Kobe White's not as productive, you know, as the person that was traded to Minnesota.
2: Yeah.
3: Yes, he is. Kobe White last year averaged 20.4 points a game on 36% shooting, which is only 1% lower, and he shot 37% from three the previous year than LaMelo Ball. So, no, it's right there. Is he a slick a passer? Does he is stylish? And is he going to get the screams and the oohs and the ahs as Melo? No. But I don't trust Melo. Maybe you do. Maybe they must in the Twin Cities. I don't get that.
2: Yeah, I'm not going to disagree vehemently. I'm not as high on Kobe White as you are. You see something that I haven't yet seen, because when I look at LaMelo Ball, I see a charismatic player.
3: He is.
2: And I see a charismatic player at the center of a team that was getting better with him being the focal point. After January 1st last season, they went 33-16. So I look at this and I wonder, well, why are you doing this? You were on the launching pad and LaMelo Ball was a centerpiece. Why are you doing this? In terms of Minnesota, we agree down the line, yes, it's going to make Anthony Edwards better, sure, but they have to beat Oklahoma City and San Antonio, who were just being lauded for drafting big.
3: Yeah.
2: They were already big, and now they've gotten bigger, and Minnesota has gotten smaller. Maybe somebody knows more than I know about this, and maybe they think that that backcourt will get 60 points a game.
3: Maybe that
2: will happen. But I don't know how, when everybody else goes big, I'm not certain that going small it is the right way to go right now.
3: Tony, Houston in that conference is big. I mean, Utah is huge, and they're coming. And so then Minnesota's going to have to be doing this to Utah, if not this season, the next. And so I get you want to make Anthony Edwards happy. This better make him happy, because I get it. He doesn't want to get off the bus and see a double team. And LaMelo Ball will help avoid that. But who's going to grab a rebound? Who's going to defend? Who's going to do all those things that guys like Naz Reid and Julius Randle did? That's it. We're done. Back to you.
1: Wilbon is so on it. Tim McMahon, Brian Windhorst with more on LaMelo.
4: And look, I know that LaMelo is an incredibly popular player. My 8-year-old loves him, okay? I know that his game at times is very attractive. The day that he's struggled being healthy, and frankly, yeah, when he was their best player, the Hornets struggled as a team.
5: This is the Charlotte Hornets saying they thought that their success last year with LaMelo Ball as a driving force was fool's gold. This is them saying, we do not believe in LaMelo Ball. Yes, they squeezed the wolves for everything they could, but this is not a superstar return package. This is moving LaMelo Ball when they had an opportunity to move on with their franchise. And for the Wolves, this is a swing, and this is telling all those vultures that are circling from other front offices, go somewhere else. Shoot, get away from here, because this is a move that is telling Anthony Edwards, we are all in to win right now. And obviously, Ant was involved in this. Ant was consulted in this. And this is something that he wanted.

0: He wanted to be paired with another potential star. And I say potential because LaMelo Ball has not proven himself as a superstar in this league yet.
1: My understanding is the Celtics were not willing to part with enough young players and assets to get a deal done. For the second time in 4 years, the Celtics have offered Jaylen Brown in a trade. If you're Boston, there is going to be fallout from this.
2: That's
1: going
2: to be a hard bridge to repair now.
3: How is that relationship, Jaylen Brown, Boston Celtics? He's under contract. He's a great player, finals MVP. Why not keep him? And no trade with the Bucks for Giannis. Mike Brown, though, still be on the move this offseason. Shams Charania on NBA Today.
4: The biggest name that I hear right now on the trade front is Jaylen Brown of the Celtics. The Celtics are actively engaged with multiple interested teams in Jaylen Brown. And around the league, the word is right now that the Celtics are discussing deals with a purpose. Jaylen Brown has 3 years left on his deal at a supermax clip. But we know they made an offer of Jaylen Brown and two first-round picks for Giannis Antetokounmpo. They didn't get Giannis. And now they are discussing deals with multiple teams around Jaylen Brown. And so technically there is an urgency because of the length of his contract. But depending how this offseason goes, depending how long this trade situation develops, the urgency could start on either end of the spectrum of this. There's no doubt these hard conversations between the Celtics and Jaylen Brown are continuing to go on.
3: Yeah, it's one thing when his name's dangled about in a deal for Giannis, who is a stud, a star player, but what might the Celtics get in a trade for Jaylen Brown? Brian Windhorst joining Unsportsmanlike.
5: He's going to get traded. Obviously, they offered him very strongly, you know, to the Bucks. The Brad Stevens came out and said many, many wonderful things about him and respectful and all that stuff. He never said he wasn't trading him, which he obviously could have done. And he met with Jaylen before this happened, and he didn't meet with him to say, hey, are you summering in Greece? Are you summering? Are you going to try the Mediterranean? Like, he obviously told him that they're seriously good at their chance they're going to trade him. Jaylen Brown is 29 years old, coming off his best season, under contract for 3 years. Those are things that you like. It's not a guarantee that they're going to be able to find a deal that they like that's going to improve the team, but I think they are intending to trade him.
3: A big stays put. Suns finalizing a deal to bring back center Mark Williams, $38 million on a three-year deal. Meantime, 2 days after former BYU star was landed with the top pick, the Wizards introduce A.J. DeBonsa.
6: I've been trying to embrace the challenge my whole life. Nothing comes easy, but I want to be a piece of the puzzle that, you know, is part of the rebuild. Obviously, Wizards fans have been waiting for a long time, so, you know, we're trying to make the playoffs, trying to make it far in the playoffs. Like one person, Will, said, he just said, you don't want to just make the playoffs, you want to go far in the playoffs, and I really felt that. So just want to be a piece of the puzzle. Obviously, probably need a couple more pieces, a couple more practices, maybe a few more years, but, you know, if they trust the process, we can get it far.
3: Yeah, the Grizz also introducing Cam Boozer, who landed third overall to Memphis, thus a chip on the shoulder.
7: I think most definitely. You know, I think it's, like you said, that's how I feel. And I think just being here in this organization and seeing the vision of this team, I think there's no reason why that's not achievable for me. You know, I think a lot of it comes with team success, and I think being here is really exciting to see what we can do. But, I mean, there's definitely a chip on my shoulder.
3: A whole lot of talent, not only at the very top of this past NBA draft. That first round was flooded with it. LeBaron Fylon goes to the Sixers, landing the former Alabama star point guard. His former coach, Nate Oates, joining Amber and Ian.
8: A lot of it is like some playmaking, you know, like got guys that can make shots. You know, we recruited A.J. DeBonsa, ends up going to BYU and at an unbelievable year and goes number one, but he's got length, athleticism, skill, can make shots. You know, Mikel Brown, we recruited him. I thought he was super talented. You know, I think he's going to, you know, he had some outstanding games as a freshman at Louisville. You know, Braden Burries, we played against him. We recruited him, too. I think big, strong, tough, physical guard. I think he's going to do great in Milwaukee. You know, I mean, you kind of go down the list. There's guys with real high upside, but I think they're going to be able to come in and play right away too. You know, some of these guys, you're not, it's not like they got upside that's going to take 3 years. Some of these guys are ready to play immediately and average double figures, probably got a chance to start on their team. So I think that's the big thing, just the amount of guys that are going to be able to step in and play immediately in a pretty good role.
3: In the meantime, from the NFL, no supplemental draft this season. So Brendan Sorsby, the former Texas Tech quarterback, in limbo for at least the next year. Jeremy Fowler on the subject of if teams would have been interested to take him.
9: Well, there was a lot of interest. I mean, teams are really high on the player.

0: take the gambling situation out of it. Now, that's certainly a process that they need to vet. But he's considered an effortless thrower and a big-time athlete, and you don't see very many of those very often. So I believe some teams actually had a first-round grade on him. Now, they probably weren't giving up a first-round pick in the supplemental draft, which is a different dynamic. But as one team exec told me, if he were in April's draft, he probably would have been a late first-round pick. So somebody would have placed a draft pick on him in the supplemental draft had he made it there. That's a moot point now because the league just didn't see they really didn't see a compelling reason to host the draft when they got Sorsby's application pretty late in the process. Didn't really see a compelling argument as to why he should be in. So they just decided, hey, we'll see you in April if you want to be an NFL player. And so that kind of complicates matters, but there was interest for sure.
1: Yeah, they gave him the built-in suspension right there, no doubt. Dan Graziano talking NFL and on Sportsmanlike this morning. ESPN NFL Insider joins the show at 7:30 Eastern. Peter Rosenberg at 9:15, co-host of Don Hahn and Rosenberg, and WWE commentator, again, 9:15. 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Coming up, we'll take a look at potential work stoppage from Major League Baseball and have the night's top play all queued up. That's next. 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
1: Yeah, we're back on SportsCenter All Night with tonight's top play, all about more ninth inning magic from the Phillies. 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
2: How good is that? Are you ready to take?
3: Meade off the line at third. The pitch. Swing and a high drive. Deep left field. On its way. Back to the wall. Lyle, it's out of room. It's gone. And it's happened again. Harper this time. Bryce Harper puts the Phillies on top. 7-5 in the top of the ninth. 18th home run of the season for Harper. And he points up at the kids who have been taunting him all night long.
1: Bryce Harper. The Phillies are just getting it done late. That two-run swat, they follow with a three-run blast. And after falling behind 5-0, get a 10-5 win over the Nats. Sports Radio 94 WIP on that call. Now, could we possibly have a work stoppage in Major League Baseball? Certainly looks like it's going down that road. ESPN MLB reporter Jesse Rogers joining game night on the biggest keys for Major League Baseball's latest CBA proposal.
4: This is all under a salary cap system. That's important to know because the union really doesn't want to negotiate any of the little details within a cap system, but the league is still going to make the offer. They're sort of legally bound to listen to it, the union is. And so today the league unveiled their final phase of a salary cap system. The headline is, if you're a free agent, you can only sign with another team for a maximum contract of 5 years and 15% of the cap, which right now would be, let's say you want to go to another team this offseason, you can sign for 5 years and $202 million. If you want to stay with your own team, you can sign for 6 years. And that's the sort of cornerstone player provision, they're calling it, similar to the Larry Bird exception in the NBA, where a team can retain its own star by offering a sixth year and 16% of its cap.
1: Jeff Passan on what that means to the CBA negotiations.
5: We have to understand that Major League Baseball operates in a world in which Juan Soto is playing under a 15-year, $765 million contract that was gotten in free agency. And so to suggest to players that the max you can get, unless you resign with a team, is 5 years, and if you resign with a team, it's six. And the max money you can get is $202 million. If you resign with a team, $265 million. It went over like a lead balloon. And everything goes back for the players to a very simple idea. All of these numbers that they're throwing around, whether it's the cap numbers themselves, whether it's the max contract numbers, there's one number that matters, and it's the amount of money that players would get under this proposed 50-50 split. The union looks at it like, otherwise, we're just moving money from one place to another. And it's the fundamental issue of the cap itself that they're most opposed to, in addition, of course, to some of the tangential things that MLB has proposed.
1: Back to hoops and a special night in the WNBA.
6: Chance Gray averages about 11 minutes, playing about 9 of them. Mabry, 50! Her first 50-point game of her career! What a special night!
7: Incredible.
1: As heard on Amazon Prime, Marina Mabry matched the WNBA scoring record with 53 points to help the Toronto Tempo rout the LA Sparks 125-97. They are an expansion team. Mabry was 17 of 28 from the field, hitting 9 of 18 three-pointers.
8: Akinbuwale recognizing way outside, up the front of the iron, and it comes down to the Aces. Oh, and way out running, Asia Wilson, and to her totals. 32, Jackie Feininger.
1: As heard on NBA TV, Asia Wilson scored 32. Vegas avoids being swept by Dallas 99-84. Chelsea Gray finished with 12 points, 9 assists for the Aces, becoming the fourth player in WNBA history to reach at least 4,500 points in 2000.

0: 1,000 assists in her career. She has 2,003 now career assists.
1: Bad pass from Althea, and Johnson all the way by herself puts it in. An 11-point lead now for the Storm.
0: Yeah, Floor J. Johnson has heard on WNBA League Pass. Scored a career-high 28 points. Seattle snapped an 11-game skid against New York, 99-88. And Sportsmanlike guest list starts with Dan Graziano talking NFL at 7:30 Eastern. DeMarcus Beasley talking World Cup at 8:30 Eastern. And Peter Rosenberg, co-host Don Hahn and Rosenberg, and WWE commentator at 9:15. ESPN Radio, ESPN2, ESPNU, Evan Cohen, Michelle Smallman and Chris Canny. NHL Kraken look like they had a deal agreed upon for Jason Robertson with Dallas. He, though, did not agree to it. $15 million he would have got a year over an 8-year span. And don't forget, the Maple Leafs hold the first pick in the NHL draft. That comes later on tonight, where Penn State star Gavin McKenna is expected to be the top overall pick in that NHL draft. We will have a full look back at round one of the NHL draft later on tonight. Coming up, the U.S. wraps group play at the World Cup. We got a reaction to LaMelo being dealt to the Wolves. That's next. This is ESPN Radio.
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6: 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And look who he's passing it to. A superstar, if ever there was one. 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
7: You never want to have a loss in the World Cup, but if you lose a game in a World Cup, then in group stage. 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
8: Swing and a miss. One upstairs. Aaron Judge for a 6th strikeout, 99.
5: The first overall pick is welcomed in Washington.
9: I want to be a piece of the puzzle that, you know, is part of the rebuild. I'm obviously a Wizards fan. I've been waiting for a long time. So, you know, we're trying to make the playoffs. Trying to make it far in the playoffs. Like one person, Will said, he just said, you don't want to just make the playoffs. You want to go far in the playoffs. And I really felt that.
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12: 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We've got plenty ahead in the show, and get it started with the U.S. at the World Cup.
13: The United States have now won 2 games in the World Cup.
14: I thought it was excellent. Everybody worked hard for one another.
15: It just shows for us, you know, to, you know, never not be ready, you know, because you don't know when your chest is going to get called up.
16: So this is a dream start, if you will, for the U.S. team.
12: The U.S. kept Christian Pulisic on the bench, sent out 9 new starters for its final World Cup group match against Turkey, with its knockout round place already secured. U.S. finished that group stage with a 3-2 loss. Game-winning goal scored in extra time, 98th minute off a scramble in a front. With Casey Keller, Jeremy Schapp on SportsCenter.
17: Turkey A wins 3-2.
18: That's why I don't bet, Jeremy.
17: Weston McKennie was the only guy in the starting 11 for the U.S. who started a game against Paraguay. We're talking about 10 guys who started who you wouldn't expect to start in the knockout stage in the next game. What did you make of Mauricio Pochettino's decision to rest everybody, essentially, except McKennie?
18: Yeah,
4: there's no right decision. There's no wrong decision. It all depends on how this leads up to that match at 32. If the match at 32, the team comes out and plays brilliantly, then it was a brilliant decision from Mauricio Pochettino. If the

0: team comes out in the round of 32 and looks stale, looks like they're not cohesive like they were, then we'll question the decision. Look, on the feel-good factor, everybody gets to play, you get minutes, you get starts, you get that. Yeah, that's brilliant. But we're not here for that. We're here to get as far in this tournament as possible. So time will tell. I know that's the old adage that we always laugh about as an analyst. But yeah, I'm going to question if they don't start the match well in San Jose, in Santa Clara.
1: Now, in terms of the result, right?
0: Yes.
1: Again, we're talking about a team mostly of substitutes, although we had other guys come on later in the game. You're allowed five now. What do you take away from this result in what is officially a meaningless game?
0: Look, Jeremy, if they had come back, okay, they scored the early goal. Turkey, fights back. We know how much pride they were coming to this match after the two losses. So then the U.S. gets the equalizer. Sebastian, good strike. See it out. Get the result. And instead, the slip-up at the end of the match just leaves that bad feeling in your mouth because you came back, you fought back, and then you couldn't see it out. And that's the frustrating side.
1: And they dominated, really, for the first 30 minutes of the second
0: 100%.
1: Half. Christian Pulisic comes in the 58th minute. We haven't seen him since the first half, 13 days ago against Paraguay. The calf injury, he was aggressive.
0: Yep.
1: He was effective. How would you assess his performance?
0: No, I really liked what I saw. I mean, and in some ways, it kind of questions me a little bit that why didn't he start? Start, play 60 minutes, and then come off just to give yourself that more time. You've got 6-7 days before the next game. You don't need to worry about, fatigue or whatever else. But I did very much like what I saw from Christian, and he looks to be fully fit.
1: Now, we have to remember the next opponent for the U.S. is Bosnia-Herzegovina. Yep. That was just confirmed in the last couple of hours. They will be the opponent in 6 days up in Santa Clara. The U.S. has not defeated a European team in more than five years.
0: That's a scary stat.
1: Something to think about.
0: This Bosnian team is big. They're strong. They've got experience. But I think the athleticism of the U.S. should see it over the top.
1: Casey, thanks so much.
0: Thanks,
1: Casey
0: Jeremy.
1: Keller. I'm Jeremy Schapp.
2: All right, yeah. So Pulisic gets some run late. Perhaps that's the positive sign coming out of this match. Jermaine Jones, though, not bullish.
3: I'm pretty happy that I know that 9 guys coming back, because that's giving me a better feeling going into knockout stage.
4: You weren't impressed with what you saw?
3: No, because this is a tough game, yes, but I think the people who came in, you would definitely see the difference between the guys who come out or were outside. And I think this is clearly, we have to talk about that. That's the reality. And we can be happy. We played against a Turkish team where we today, I think strongly believe if we play with the first 11 who played the first games, I think we will beat Turkey. That's my feeling. But it clearly shows too that if you have 2-3 injuries and the people who have to step up for them, that it can be a problem. So, and that's my feeling from that game, what I saw today, or it's now with the 3-2 against Turkey, the lost, that the guys who had now the chance to step it up, well, I would say not every one of them stepped it up.
2: And the American team, as mentioned, had already won its group, clinched the matchup with Bosnia-Herzegovina in the round of 32 next week. The World Cup recap brought to you by Gusto. 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Joining on Sportsmanlike this morning, DeMarcus Beasley, former U.S. international star. He, with Evan Cohen, Michelle Smallman, ESPN Radio, ESPN2, ESPN. PNU at 8:30 Eastern. Meantime, from the NBA, a day after the draft wrapped up, came a big deal. Ant-Man getting a backcourt running partner. LaMelo Ball, Josh Green going to Minnesota. Naz Reid, a 2033 unprotected first. 3 first-round pick swaps and 3 second-rounders going the other way. Stephen A. Smith liking the look that Minnesota backcourt.
5: Well, number one, you can't dislike it. It's an elite backcourt. We have to remember that LaMelo averaged 20 this year, shooting 37% from three-point range. Him and Colin Knipple were 2-1, respectively, in terms of three-point field goals made. LaMelo Ball made 272 three-pointers. So the brother can score, but his gift is passing the basketball. And look who he's passing it to, a superstar, if ever there was one, an Ant-Man, Anthony Edwards. So certainly from a backcourt perspective, knowing how desperately they needed help at the point guard.

0: spot. You definitely answered that call. So I think it's definitely a huge, huge plus, and I give them credit for that.
1: And Tim McMahon joining Freddie and Harry on the league-wide reaction.
2: I polled several coaches and executives in the league, and I got a pretty mixed response on that. And look, they had a glaring hole at point guard. They absolutely filled that. This also kind of calms down what was, I would say, forecasting of Ant potentially wanting out of Minnesota, right? Not, it wasn't coming from Ant. It wasn't coming from his representation or his inner circle, any of that. It was just people saying, those look like storm clouds that might be forming. Well, this is a trade that he wanted, so it calms that down.
1: How about the reaction from a front office guy, ESPN front office insider Bobby Marks? He joined Get Up.
3: They should be, well, the trade can't happen until July 6th, but if it could happen today, they would. I would be on with the league office like right now.
4: Sure, get this making thing, sure it gets through.
3: Get this okay. thing done.
4: Okay, not yeah. complaining if you're one of the other 28 teams?
3: No, I mean, when you look at it, eventually, from Minnesota's perspective, they traded Julius Randle and Naz Reid for LaMelo Ball. And that does not include the draft picks. Who's playing? Who's your size? You basically just lost your two forwards for a guard. And yes, you needed guard depth, and you brought back Ayo Dosunmu. So there's work to do for the Timberwolves here with limited financial flexibility. You got no draft picks left. The kitty's empty. From Charlotte, they're saying, wait a minute. We won 40-plus games last year, but we're not good enough, right? And as Tim said, a little bit of fool's gold. We still have a good team. Let's take advantage of a player who played 72 games, the most in 5 years here with yeah. him.
1: Along those lines, Freddie Coleman, not exactly bullish on the deal for the Wolves.
5: These are the type of moves to get head coaches fired.
1: Mm-mm.
5: I know if I'm Chris Finch, I'm looking at my general manager going, what in the name of Anthony Edwards are y'all doing? There's a way to make sure he has help, but not by reducing us in size, where we move on yeah. from Julius Randle, we move on from Naz Reid, and a couple of years ago, moving on from Karl Anthony Towns. Three guys who can score on the front line. Two as starters, one coming off the bench.
1: More on that LaMelo Ball trade later in the show. Let's keep it with the association. The Lakers gave Austin Reaves a $185 million max deal over 4 years. What's LeBron's future with the team? Brian Windhorst joining the Pat McAfee Show.
6: Making assumptions that LeBron would take a lot less money. I see people making that assumption. I just don't think it's smart. Now, he may get there. He may get to a spot where he's willing to take that kind of money, but he is still a max level player. This is still one of the top 20 players in the NBA. The only real way that I can see the Cavs could get LeBron the money would be to do a trade with Jared Allen. That's something that the Lakers would do. But I don't think that would improve the Cavs. You know, if you give away your franchise center, I don't see the pathway there. But we'll see what happens with LeBron. The Lakers really have two choices. So now they got $50 million left. One, they can go to LeBron first and say, LeBron, you averaged 22-7-6 last year. At the end of the season, when Austin was hurt and Luka was hurt, you were healthy. You helped us. You helped carry us into the second round. We're going to give you a representative contract, whatever that's going to be, $25 million, $30 million, whatever. And then they're going to have less salary cap space, and they're going to have to go try to figure it out. The other thing they could do is do it the other way, and they could go try to spend cap space on trying to find wing defenders and trying to find a big man. Because at some point, guys, they got to get a big man. If you're going to have Luka Doncic and Austin Reaves, your two highest paid players, which is fine, like, you're going to win a lot of games. Those guys are studs. You're going to score. You got to have someone to protect you on the back line. Just got to happen. And if they go that route first, and they do it by trade or signing, and then they come back to LeBron and say, hey, man, this is what we got left. You know, I don't know.
1: Shams Charania on how the Lakers are currently operating.
7: The Lakers have been operating on parallel paths. One is their checklist of Austin Reaves, LeBron James, Rui Hachimura. The other is seeing the trade market and seeing, can we go absorb a player and bring him into our salary cap space? But there was a check-in call made, to my understanding, early in free agency once teams were able to start negotiating with their own free agents after the NBA Finals. Since then, though, there hasn't been much communication, from my understanding,
8: yeah.
7: between the Lakers and LeBron James' side,
8: right.
7: and certainly not an offer yet.
8: Yeah.
7: So they're trying to see what can we do with this $50 million of space, potentially, and then where does that leave LeBron?
1: Keep it on the hard floor. WNBA, a huge scoring night north of the border.
9: Come on, Mabry for three.
1: As heard on Amazon Prime, Marina Mabry matched the WNBA scoring record with 53 points, helping the Toronto Tempo rout the LA Sparks 125-97. She tied the mark set by Liz Cambage for Dallas against New York July of 2020.

0: 2018, Asia Wilson also for Vegas against Atlanta, August of 23. Mabry was 17 of 28 from the floor, hitting 9 of 18 from beyond the arc.
1: I just think a lot of things go into it. We've had some rough starts to the quarters. We've also had so many moving parts. We've had some injuries, some people in and out of the lineup. So just stepping up for my team where they need me. We needed to start better, so I knew that I was going to be super aggressive today. And then just my teammates finding me. Like, we have an elite level point guard that finds me every single time I'm open, and also our bigs coming back really helps that they set great screens for me. So a lot of shout out to my teammates.
0: Yeah, shout out to the Tempo, by the way. Expansion team getting it done. Mabry on that record setting night. You're listening to Sports Center all night on ESPN Radio and the ESPN app. I'm Jim Baskwell. From baseball, the Phillies again on the comeback trail.
2: Abrams shaded way up the middle. Meade off the line at third. The pitch, swing and a high drive. Deep left field, on its way. Back to the wall. Lyle, it's out of room. It's gone. And it's happened again. Harper this time. Bryce Harper puts the Phillies on top. 7-5 in the top of the ninth. 18th home run of the season for Harper. And he points up at the kids who have been taunting him all night long.
0: As heard on Sports Radio 94 WIP, Bryce Harper, the go-ahead two-run home run in the ninth. Derek Hill followed with a three-run clout. Phillies rally from an early five-run deficit, beat the Nationals 10-5. They came from behind for a third straight game, winning the series by scoring 15 runs in the ninth inning against the majors' worst pen. They also became the first team in history to win two straight games after being down to their last strike with the bases empty prior to this night, trailing 5-0 to the Nats after they scored four runs off ace Christopher Sanchez. So everything going right for Philadelphia, within four games the top spot in the NL East.
3: 2-2, bottom five, Red Sox and Yankees. Payoff pitch is swung on and driven high and deep into left field. That is off the top of the wall and out of here. Caleb Darvin says adios. A two-run homer, and the Red Sox have erupted. They lead it 4-2.
0: As heard on 93.7 FM WEEI, Caleb Durbin broke the tie with a two-run swat in the fifth. Red Sox beat the Yanks 6-3. Aroldis Chapman, his 15th save. Boston beating New York at Fenway Park for the first time this season after the Yanks swept them in April. 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This was SportsCenter. Is presented by Gusto. Coming up, more from the baseball bunch, like the mess that is the Mets and a surprise at the World Cup. That's next. 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
1: Yeah, we're back on SportsCenter All Night with more from that baseball bunch.
2: The pitch. Crow Armstrong lines one down the right field line. Fair ball. It'll roll all the way to the corner. Shaw around third, digging for home. He scores. Pete Crow Armstrong, RBI double. And the Cubs take the lead, 4-3 over the Mets here in the 10th.
1: Heard on the Cubs radio network, the former Mets top prospect, Pete Crow Armstrong, the game-winning RBI double in the 10th. Cubs sweep the Mets at Citi Field, 4-3. The Mets are clearly the worst-run organization in the majors. They can't field, they can't hit, they can't pitch. They still employ Carlos Mendoza. Think about that versus what the Phillies did in moving off Thompson to Mattingly and how that transpired. Run prevention was David Stern's buzzword in letting Pete Alonso hit free agency and walk. They are the worst fielding team in the bigs, bar none. Six errors on Wednesday, two more leading to a trio of unearned runs on Thursday. Stearns is a snake oil salesman who moved off David Peterson to deal to the Cubs. Jeff Passan on more moves that could be ahead for the Mets.
3: Well, the Mets' struggles don't look to be abating anytime soon, Christine. And while they haven't committed to a sell-off at this point before the August 3rd trade deadline, the expectation is that Freddy Peralta is going to be the top player that teams are interested in. And Freddy Peralta came to New York hoping to be the Mets' number one, to be at the front of their rotation along with Nolan McClain. And he's struggled this season. The command hasn't been good, the stuff has ticked down, and the results have not been great. But it's their left-handed relievers who, to me, are most interesting. And A.J. Minter and Brooks Raley, two guys who, in a class of relief pitching on the trade market that's not very good, have a chance to command a really high price.
1: Yeah, Peralta did bounce back after getting shelled in Philadelphia. He was done in, of course, by that Mets' porous D.
4: Now the pitch. There it goes, deep in the air, straightaway left, all the way back to the wall goes Meisner, and Junior has hit the D-ring and has a three-homer game. It's a three-run home run, and the Rays have a 13-0 lead. What a day to remember at Tropicana Field.
1: At 620 WDAE, Junior Caminero, three home runs in the game. Also, the Rays were working on a combined no-no.
5: Kimbrel delivers. Jensen hits it high in the air, deep right center field. Mazes to the track. He looks up. That ball's out of here. No hitter gone. Shutout gone. Hitting streak extended for Carter Jensen. A two-run homer for Carter Jensen in the top of the ninth inning. And there will not be no hitter history today at Tropicana Field.
1: And given up by Craig Kimbrel, 13-2 is your final.
6: Be remiss if I didn't bring up a very important anniversary. 0-1, and Trammell hammers this down the right field line. Ball is hooking. Will it stay fair? And it is a fair ball and a home run for Taylor Trammell. Bye-bye perfect game. Bye-bye shutout. Astros lead 1-0 on Trammell's second of the year.
7: Only question, fair or foul, because Trammell creamed that baseball.
1: That was the difference in the game, and it was fair. KBME 790 AM. Taylor Trammell goes yard. Strohs 2-1 over the Tigers. Houston's won three in a row, seven of their last nine, to close within two games of the first-place Mariners for the top spot in the AL West.
8: He went 2-for-4 yesterday and has multiple hits in five of his last seven. 0-1. Swinging a fly ball, deep left center. Straw back on the track. He looks up, and it's out of here. A three-run home run for Wyatt Langford. He leaves the yard again, and the Rangers are on top 4-0.
1: That was the game's big blow, 105-3. The Fan, Wyatt Langford, with two aboard. Rangers take the Jays. That's a 6-5 final. How about the A's and a comeback?
9: Killian throws to Butler, and is swung a line to right base hit. Stoners him to third. Up with the ball. Here's the throw to the plate. And it's going to be close, but he dives across with the lead run. And the A's take a 7-6 lead. Heim goes to third. Butler singles to right. 7-6 A's in the ninth.
1: That's Talk 650 KTSC. Jonah Heim's RBI.

0: single tie the game. Lawrence Butler follow with that go-ahead knock. A scored four times with two out in the ninth. 9-6 rally over the Giants. This guy's having a good year for the Pirates.
1: Doubled in a run.
2: And there's a base hit to center field for Brandon Lau. There's the insurance run as Davis comes in. It's 4-1 Bucks.
3: Yeah, that makes a nice comfortable going into the ninth inning.
0: That's 93-7. The Fan. Brandon Lau also hit his team-leading 19th home run. Pirates over the M's 5-1. He leads the Bucks with 51 knocked in after being acquired from Tampa in an offseason deal. More from the World Cup. Scoring in the 77th minute, Ecuador advanced to the knockout stage, rallying for a 2-1 win over Germany. The Germans had clinched first place in Group E prior to this matchup. Stuart Robson, ESPN soccer analyst, on a much-deserved W.
4: When you look at this Ecuador side, you're surprised that they haven't done particularly well because they've got some good players. Caicedo, Valencia, the front player, Estupiñan, the left back. These are all good players, and they haven't really performed that well, but today they showed a lot of determination, a lot of energy, a lot of pace. They played some good football at times. They had to defend for their lives late on in the game, but they did everything they could to get back into the game. And I think they deserved it in the end.
0: Brian Barbary scored his third goal of the World Cup. Netherlands got a pair of goals that deflected off Tunisia in its own net in a 3-1 victory that gave the Dutch the top spot in Group F. Ivory Coast advanced to the knockout round for the first time in history, 2-0 over Curacao. Australia, Paraguay, they played to a scoreless draw. That clinches a spot in the knockout round, likely for both. Ditto for Japan and Sweden after they played to a 1-1 draw. Again, World Cup recap brought to you by Gusto. 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And they're talking World Cup this morning on Unsportsmanlike. Evan Cohen, Michelle Smallman, Chris Canty, joined by DeMarcus Beasley, former U.S. international star. 8:30 Eastern, he joins the show. Coming up, U.S. wraps group play in the World Cup, and then it's on to the knockout round. More NBA news like Jaylen Brown's future. What is it in Boston? That's next. This is SportsCenter All Night on ESPN Radio.
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1: Again, our top stories. U.S. drops their final group stage match of the World Cup. 3-2 loss to Turkey. LaMelo Ball dealt to the Wolves as the NBA trade season is fully underway. Marina Mabry matches WNBA single-game scoring record with 53 against L.A. Phillies rally late again. Another comeback win. Bryce Harper, game-winning blow. And the Red Sox best the Yankees for the first time at Fenway this season. Again, having already clinched the spot in the knockout round, the United States has sent out 9 new starters for its final World Cup group match against Turkey. It showed as they finished with a 3-2 loss. Game-winning goal scored in extra time, 98th minute off a scramble in front. Reaction from Hercules Gomez and Jurgen Klinsmann.
2: A loss is a loss, and you never want to have a loss in the World Cup. But if you lose a game in a World Cup, then in group stage. So yeah. Because now you advance, and from now on, it's not allowed anymore, or you're out. Mauricio's game plan was, you know, to give his second team basically a run, to give them a chance to prove themselves. And if that was his main goal with this game, then it's fine. It's fine. Obviously, I don't like losing, no matter when. For Turkey, it was really important to save their faces.
3: Yes.
2: You know, because obviously they're deeply disappointed because they lost to Paraguay and Australia, and they could not have flown home losing again. So for them, it worked out well then to get away with 3 points with the last game. But from American's perspective, if it was just meant to be a test and give the guys a run, all right, you know, we'll take it that way. Every coach would have done it differently because, you know, we're all different. Everybody has a different opinion. I hope that he saw what he wanted to see.
4: I've got no problem with the loss. As Jurgen said, you'd rather not lose. And if you did, group stage, there's circumstances to this. But it's the way you go about it that I don't think this team was set up in the right way to compete. And once changes came about, the team battled, did what they needed to do. They had a very good comeback. You'd like to see them close it out, not give it up in the final 30 seconds.
1: Yeah, positive is Christian Pulisic came off the bench, got some runs, so you have to expect him in the next

0: matchup. MLS on Apple TV, play-by-play man Jake Zivin joining game night.
1: What he adds is unpredictability in a one-on-one situation. If you watch the first half against Paraguay, the amount of times when he got the ball on the left wing, that's usually where he likes to be, and he was just running at the Paraguayan defenders and honestly destroying them. That's what he adds. When you have a player like that, it causes nerves in the opposing defense. It's something for them to worry about. If you don't have that dynamic player on the field, it can be more comfortable for an opposing team to just kind of sit back, let everything happen in front of them, and they're not super worried about a game-breaking type player.
0: Again, why'd they rest everybody? Because the American team had already won its group, clinched the matchup against Bosnia-Herzegovina in the round of 32 next week. What about that matchup and the challenges that brings? Breck Shea, Jeff Cameron, ESPN soccer analysts on that.
2: Bosnia is a big team, a physical team. And tonight, Turkey, they were more physical than us. They won more second balls than us. So tonight was a good test. And we can go back to the drawing board and figure out where things went wrong. But we're going to need to bring it against Bosnia. They lead the tournament with 3 goals off corner kicks. So right there, we're going to have to step up and not let them get any room and just show up like we did in the first 2 games. I mean, tonight we had a setback. We showed adversity and we fought back. So we can take away a positive from that.
3: Like Breck said, you know, coming back into the game, we started off the game fantastic. We go up 1-0. They claw themselves back in, goes 1-1, then they go up. We fought back to show a little bit of resilience. The only thing I'd like to see is us to close out the games. We can't give that late opportunity. Going into Bosnia, like Breck said, they're very, very physical. European-based side, we've struggled against them. So we got to match the intensity from the first moment and dictate the pace. We're too slow in the first half. The second half, we started changing the tempo, started creating more opportunities. We have to do that for 90 minutes straight against Bosnia. They had a great result against Canada. We've shown that we can beat Canada, and we're the better team. We got to prove that next week.
0: Again, World Cup reaction brought to you by Gusto. 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NBA big deal with LaMelo Ball and Josh Green going from Charlotte to Minnesota. Naz Reid. And draft capital going the other way, 2033 unprotected first rounder to the Hornets, 3 first round pick swaps, 3 second rounders as well. Team PTI, Kornheiser and Wilbon on who won the deal.
4: All right, Wilbon, do you like the LaMelo Ball trade more for Minnesota or for Charlotte?
5: For Charlotte. I'm going to be one of the few people. People keep talking about how dynamic the backcourt is going to be in Minnesota. They're giving away trophies for being dynamic? I don't think so, because the front court, they just gave away 34 points and 13 rebounds a game in the persons of Naz Reid and Julius Randle. Now, I guess they got Jaden McDaniels still there. Gobert is still there. Ain't going to give you much offensively. They like a 6'11 French forward they got in terms of potential. But, Tony, Charlotte can now trot out there, in addition to Knipple, Naz Reid, the aforementioned, Brandon Miller, who's been a good young player, Miles Bridges, they can now put Kobe White out there. And you can say, well, wait a minute, Kobe White's not as productive, you know, as the person that was traded to Minnesota.
4: Yeah.
5: Yes, he is. Kobe White last year averaged 20.4 points a game on 36% shooting, which is only 1% lower, and he shot 37% from 3 the previous year than LaMelo Ball. So, no, it's right there. Is he a slick a passer? Does he is stylish? And is he going to get the screams and the oohs and the ahs as Melo? No, but I don't trust Melo. Maybe you do. Maybe they must in the Twin Cities. I don't get that.
4: Yeah, I'm not going to disagree vehemently. I'm not as high on Kobe White as you are. You see something that I haven't yet seen, because when I look at LaMelo Ball, I see a charismatic player.
5: He is.
4: And I see a charismatic player at the center of a team that was getting better with him being the focal point. After January 1st last season, they went 33-16. So I look at this and I wonder, well, why are you doing this? You were on the launching pad and LaMelo Ball was a centerpiece. Why are you doing this? In terms of Minnesota, we agree down the line, yes, it's going to make Anthony Edwards better, sure, but they have to beat Oklahoma City and San Antonio, who were just being lauded for drafting big.
5: Yeah.
4: They were already big, and now they've gotten bigger.

0: and Minnesota has gotten smaller. Maybe somebody knows more than I know about this, and maybe they think that that backcourt will get 60 points a game.
1: Maybe that
0: will happen. But I don't know how, when everybody else goes big, I'm not certain that going small is the right way to go right now.
1: Tony, Houston in that conference is big. I mean, Utah is huge, and they're coming. And so the Minnesota's going to have to be doing this to Utah, if not this season, the next. And so I get you want to make Anthony Edwards happy. This better make him happy, because I get it. He doesn't want to get off the bus and see a double team. And LaMelo Ball will help avoid that. But who's going to grab a rebound? Who's going to defend? Who's going to do all those things that guys like Nas Reed and Julius Randle did? That's it. We're done. Back to you.
2: Wilbon is so on it. Tim McMahon, Brian Windhorst with more on LaMelo.
3: And look, I know that LaMelo is an incredibly popular player. My 8-year-old loves him, okay? I know that his game at times is very attractive. The day that he's struggled being healthy, and frankly, when he was their best player, the Hornets struggled as a team.
4: This is the Charlotte Hornets saying they thought that their success last year with LaMelo Ball as a driving force was fool's gold. This is them saying we do not believe in LaMelo Ball. Yes, they squeezed the Wolves for everything they could, but this is not a superstar return package. This is moving LaMelo Ball when they had an opportunity to move on with their franchise. And for the Wolves, this is a swing, and this is telling all those vultures that are circling from other front offices, go somewhere else. Shoot, get away from here, because this is a move that is telling Anthony Edwards, we are all in to win right now. And obviously, Ant was involved in this. Ant was consulted in this. And this is something that he wanted. He wanted to be paired with another potential star. And I say potential because LaMelo Ball has not proven himself as a superstar in this league yet.
5: My understanding is the Celtics were not willing to part with enough young players and assets to get a deal done. For the second time in 4 years, the Celtics have offered Jaylen Brown in a trade. If you're Boston, there is going to be fallout from this.
6: That's
5: going
6: to be a hard bridge to repair now.
2: How is that relationship, Jaylen Brown, Boston, Celtics? He's under contract. He's a great player, Finals MVP. Why not keep him? And no trade with the Bucks for Giannis. Mike Brown, though, still be on the move this offseason. Shams Charania on NBA Today.
7: The biggest name that I hear right now on the trade front is Jaylen Brown of the Celtics. The Celtics are actively engaged with multiple interested teams in Jaylen Brown. And around the league, the word is right now that the Celtics are discussing deals with a purpose. Jaylen Brown has 3 years left on his deal at a supermax clip. But we know they made an offer of Jaylen Brown and 2 first-round picks for Giannis Antetokounmpo. They didn't get Giannis. And now they are discussing deals with multiple teams around Jaylen Brown. And so technically there is an urgency because of the length of his contract. Mm. But depending on how this offseason goes, depending how long this trade situation develops, the urgency could start on either end of the spectrum of this. There's no doubt these hard conversations between the Celtics and Jaylen Brown are continuing to go on.
2: Yeah, it's one thing when his name's dangled about in a deal for Giannis, who is a stud, a star player, but what might the Celtics get in a trade for Jaylen Brown? Brian Windhorst joining Unsportsmanlike.
3: He's going to get traded. Obviously, they offered him very strongly, you know, to the Bucks. The Brad Stevens came out and said many, many wonderful things about him and respectful and all that stuff. He never said he wasn't trading him, which he obviously could have done. And he met with Jaylen before this happened, and he didn't meet with him to say, hey, are you summering in Greece? Are you summering? Are you going to try the Mediterranean? Like, he obviously told him that they're seriously going to, there's a chance they're going to trade him. Jaylen Brown is 29 years old, coming off his best season under contract for 3 years. Those are things that you like. It's not a guarantee that they're going to be able to find a deal that they like that's going to improve the team, but I think they are intending to trade him.
2: A big stays put. Suns finalizing a deal to bring back center Mark Williams, $38 million on a 3-year deal. Meantime, 2 days after former BYU star was landed with the top pick, the Wizards introduce A.J. DeBonsa.
8: I've been trying to embrace the challenge my whole life. Nothing comes easy, but I want to be a piece of the puzzle that, you know, is part of the rebuild. Obviously, Wizards fans have been waiting for a long time, so, you know, we're trying to make the playoffs, trying to make it far in the playoffs. Like one person, Will, said, he just said, you don't want to just make the playoffs, you want to go far in the playoffs, and I really felt that. So just want to be a piece of the puzzle. Obviously, probably need a couple more pieces, a couple more practices, maybe a few more years, but, you know, if they trust the process, we can get it far.
2: Yeah, the Grizz also introducing Cam Booth.

0: loser who landed third overall to Memphis, thus a chip on the shoulder.
1: I think most definitely. You know, I think it's, like you said, that's how I feel. And I think just being here in this organization and seeing the vision of this team, I think there's no reason why that's not achievable for me. You know, I think a lot of it comes with team success, and I think being here is really exciting to see what we can do. But, I mean, there's definitely a chip on my shoulder.
0: A whole lot of talent, not only at the very top of this past NBA draft. That first round was flooded with it. LeBaron Fylon goes to the Sixers, landing the former Alabama star point guard. His former coach, Nate Oates, joining Amber and Ian.
2: A lot of it is like some playmaking, you know, like got guys that can make shots. You know, we recruited A.J. DeBancy, ends up going to BYU and had an unbelievable year and goes number one, but he's got length, athleticism, skill, can make shots. You know, Mikel Brown, we recruited him. I thought he was super talented. You know, I think he's going to, you know, he had some outstanding games as a freshman at Louisville. You know, Braden Burries, we played against him, we recruited him too. I think big, strong, tough, physical guard, I think he's going to do great in Milwaukee. Yeah, I mean, you kind of go down the list. There's guys with real high upside, but I think they're going to be able to come in and play right away too. You know, some of these guys, you're not. It's not like they got upside that's going to take 3 years. Some of these guys are ready to play immediately and average double figures. Probably got a chance to start on their team. So I think that's the big thing. Just the amount of guys that are going to be able to step in and play immediately. In a pretty good role.
0: In the meantime, from the NFL, no supplemental draft this season. So Brendan Sorsby, the former Texas Tech quarterback, in limbo for at least the next year. Jeremy Fowler on the subject of if teams would have been interested to take him.
3: Well, there was a lot of interest. I mean, teams are really high on the player. If you take the gambling situation out of it, now that's certainly a process that they need to vet. But he's considered an effortless thrower and a big-time athlete, and you don't see very many of those very often. So I believe some teams actually had a first-round grade on him. Now, they probably weren't giving up a first-round pick in the supplemental draft, which is a different dynamic. But as one team exec told me, if he were in April's draft, he probably would have been a late first-round pick. So somebody would have placed a draft pick on him in the supplemental draft had he made it there. That's a moot point now because the league just didn't see they really didn't see a compelling reason to host the draft when they got Sorsby's application pretty late in the process. Didn't really see a compelling argument as to why he should be in. So they just decided, hey, we'll see you in April if you want to be an NFL player. And so that kind of complicates matters, but there was interest for sure.
0: Yeah, they gave him the built-in suspension right there, no doubt. Dan Graziano talking NFL and on Sportsmanlike this morning. ESPN NFL Insider joins the show at 7:30 Eastern. Peter Rosenberg at 9:15, co-host of Don Hahn and Rosenberg and WWE commentator, again, 9:15. 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Coming up, we'll take a look at potential work stoppage from Major League Baseball and have the night's top play all queued up. That's next. 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
1: Yeah, we're back on SportsCenter All Night with tonight's top play. All about more ninth inning magic from the Phillies. This time, a blast from Bryce.
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2: 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Are you ready to take?
3: Meade off the line at third. The pitch. Swing and a high drive. Deep left field. On its way. Back to the wall. Lyle, it's out of room.
1: The Phillies are just getting it done late. That two-run swat, they follow with a three-run blast, and after falling behind 5-0, get a 10-5 win over the Nats. Sports Radio 94 WIP on that call. Now, could we possibly have a work stoppage in Major League Baseball? Certainly looks like it's going down that road. ESPN MLB reporter Jesse Rogers joining game night on the biggest keys for Major League Baseball's latest CBA proposal.
4: This is all under a salary cap system. That's important to know because the union really doesn't want to negotiate any of the little details within a cap system, but the league is still going to make the offer. They're sort of legally bound to listen to it, the union is. And so today the league unveiled their final phase of a salary cap system. The headline is, if you're a free agent, you can only sign with another team for a maximum contract of 5 years and 15% of the cap, which right now would be, let's say you want to go to another team this offseason, you can sign for 5 years and $202 million. If you want to stay with your own team, you can sign for 6 years. And that's the sort of cornerstone player provision, they're calling it, similar to the Larry Bird exception in the NBA, where a team can retain its own star by offering a sixth year and 16% of its cap.
1: Jeff Passan on what that means to the CBA negotiations.
5: We have to understand that Major League Baseball operates in a world in which Juan Soto is playing under a 15-year, $765 million contract that was gotten in free agency. And so to suggest to players that the max you can get, unless you resign with the team, is 5 years, and if you resign with the team, it's six. And the max money you can get is $202 million. If you resign with the team, $265 million. It went over like a lead balloon. And everything goes back for the players to a very simple idea. All of these numbers that they're throwing around, whether it's the cap numbers themselves, whether it's the max contract numbers, there's one number that matters, and it's the amount of money that players would get under this proposed 50-50 split. The union looks at it like, otherwise, we're just moving money from one place to another. And it's the fundamental issue of the cap itself that they're most opposed to, in addition, of course, to some of the tangential things that MLB has proposed.
1: Back to hoops and a special night in the WNBA.
6: Chance Gray averages about 11 minutes, playing about 9 of them. May 3, 50, her first 50-point game of her career. What a special night.
7: Incredible.
1: As heard on Amazon Prime, Marina Mabry matched the WNBA scoring record with 53 points to help the Toronto Tempo rout the LA Sparks 125-97. They are an expansion team. Mabry was 17 of 28 from the field, hitting 9 of 18 three-pointers.
6: Akinbuwale recognizing way outside, up the front of the iron, and it comes down to the Aces. Oh, and way out running, Asia Wilson, add to her totals. 32, Jackie Feininger.
1: As heard on NBA TV, Asia Wilson scored 32. Vegas avoids being swept by Dallas 99-84. Chelsea Gray finished with 12 points, 9 assists for the Aces, becoming the fourth player in WNBA history to reach at least 4,500 points and 2,000 assists in her career. She has 2,003 now career assists.
7: Oh, bad pass for Matt.

0: NBA. And Johnson, all the way by herself, puts it in. An 11-point lead now for the score.
1: Yeah, Flo J. Johnson, as heard on WNBA League Pass, scored a career-high 28 points. Seattle snapped an 11-game skid against New York, 99-88. And Sportsmanlike guest list starts with Dan Graziano talking NFL at 7:30 Eastern. DeMarcus Beasley talking World Cup at 8:30 Eastern. And Peter Rosenberg, co-host Don Hahn and Rosenberg, and WWE commentator at 9:15. ESPN Radio, ESPN2, ESPNU, Evan Cohen, Michelle Smallman, and Chris Canny. NHL, Kraken look like they had a deal agreed upon for Jason Robertson with Dallas. He, though, did not agree to it. $15 million he would have got a year over an eight-year span. And don't forget, the Maple Leafs hold the first pick in the NHL draft. That comes later on tonight, where Penn State star Gavin McKenna is expected to be the top overall pick in that NHL draft. We will have a full look back at round one of the NHL draft later on tonight. Coming up, the U.S. wraps group play at the World Cup. We got a reaction to LaMelo being dealt to the Wolves. That's next. 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
2: 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I'll tell you which star will be the next one to be traded before free agency begins. It's Unsportsmanlike, 6 a.m. Eastern, right here on ESPN Radio, ESPN2, and ESPNU.
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9: 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And look who he's passing it to. A superstar, if ever there was one. 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
12: 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I'm obviously a Wizards fan. I've been waiting for a long time. 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Like one person, Will said, he just said, you don't want to just make the playoffs. You want to go far in the playoffs. And I really felt that.
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15: 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We've got plenty ahead in the show, and get it started with the U.S. at the World Cup.
16: The United States have now won 2 games in the World Cup.
17: 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Everybody works hard for one another.
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19: So this is a dream start, if you will, for the U.S. team.
15: The U.S. kept Christian Pulisic on the bench, sent out 9 new starters for its final World Cup group match against Turkey, with its knockout round place already secured. U.S. finished that group stage with a 3-2 loss. Game-winning goal scored in extra time, 98th minute off a scramble in a front with Casey Keller. Jeremy Schapp on SportsCenter.
20: Turkey A wins 3-2.
21: That's why I don't bet, Jeremy.
20: Weston McKennie was the only guy in the starting 11 for the U.S. who started a game against Paraguay. We're talking about 10 guys who started who you wouldn't expect to start in the knockout stage in the next game. What did you make of Mauricio Pochettino's decision to rest everybody essentially except McKennie?
21: There's no right decision. There's no wrong decision. It all depends on how this leads up to that match at 32. If the match at 32, the team comes out and plays brilliantly, then it was a brilliant decision from Mauricio Pochettino. If the team comes out in the round at 32 and looks stale, looks like they're not cohesive like they were, then we'll question the decision. Look, on the feel-good factor, everybody gets to play. You get minutes, you get starts, you get that. Yeah, that's brilliant.
20: But we're not here for that. We're here to get as far in this tournament as possible.

0: time will tell. I know that's the old adage that we always laugh about as an analyst. But yeah, you're going to, I'm going to question if they don't start the match well in San Jose, in Santa Clara.
1: Now, in terms of the result, right?
0: Yes.
1: Again, we're talking about a team mostly of substitutes, although we had other guys come on later in the game. You're allowed five now. What do you take away from this result in what is officially a meaningless game?
0: Look, Jeremy, if they had come back, okay, they scored the early goal. Turkey, you know, fights back. We know how much pride they were coming to this match after the two losses. So then the U.S. gets the equalizer. Sebastian, good strike. See it out. Get the result. And instead, the slip-up at the end of the match just leaves that bad feeling in your mouth because you came back, you fought back, and then you couldn't see it out. And that's the frustrating side.
1: And they dominated, really, for the first 30 minutes of the second 100%. Half. Christian Pulisic comes in the 58th minute. We haven't seen him since the first half, 13 days ago against Paraguay. The calf injury, he was aggressive.
0: Yep.
1: He was effective. How would you assess his performance?
0: No, I really liked what I saw. I mean, and in some ways, it kind of questions me a little bit that why didn't he start? Start, play 60 minutes, and then come off just to give yourself that more time. You've got 6-7 days before the next game. You don't need to worry about, you know, fatigue or whatever else. But I did very much like what I saw from Christian, and he looks to be fully fit.
1: Now, we have to remember the next opponent for the U.S. is Bosnia-Herzegovina. Yep. That was just confirmed in the last couple of hours. They will be the opponent in 6 days up in Santa Clara. The U.S. has not defeated a European team in more than five years.
0: That's a scary stat.
1: Something to think about.
0: This Bosnian team is big. They're strong. They've got experience. But I think the athleticism of the U.S. should see it over the top.
1: Casey, thanks so much.
0: Thanks,
1: Casey
0: Jeremy.
1: Keller. I'm Jeremy Schapp.
2: All right, yeah. So Pulisic gets some run late. Perhaps that's the positive sign coming out of this match. Jermaine Jones, though, not bullish.
3: I'm pretty happy that I know that nine guys coming back, because that's giving me a better feeling going into knockout stage.
4: You weren't impressed with what you saw?
3: No, because this is a tough game, yes, but I think the people who came in, you would definitely see the difference between the guys who come out or were outside. And I think this is clearly, we have to talk about that. That's the reality. And we can be happy. We played against a Turkish team where we today, I think, strongly believe if we play with the first 11 who played the first games, I think we will beat Turkey. That's my feeling. But it clearly shows, too, that if you have two, three injuries and the people who have to step up for them, that it can be a problem. So, and that's my feeling from that game, what I saw today, or saw now with the 3-2 against Turkey, they lost, that the guys who had now the chance to step it up, well, I would say not every one of them stepped it up.
2: And the American team, as mentioned, had already won its group, clinched a matchup with Bosnia-Herzegovina in the round of 32 next week. The World Cup recap brought to you by Gusto. 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Joining on Sportsmanlike this morning, DeMarcus Beasley, former U.S. international star. He, with Evan Cohen, Michelle Smallman, ESPN Radio, ESPN2, ESPNU at 8:30 Eastern. Meantime, from the NBA, a day after the draft wrapped up, came a big deal. Ant-Man getting a backcourt running partner. LaMelo Ball, Josh Green going to Minnesota. Naz Reid, a 2033 unprotected first. Three first-round pick swaps and three second-rounders going the other way. Stephen A. Smith liking the look that Minnesota backcourt.
5: Well, number one, you can't dislike it. It's an elite backcourt. We have to remember that LaMelo averaged 20 this year, shooting 37% from three-point range. Him and Conker Nipple were 2-1 respectively in terms of three-point field goals made. LaMelo Ball made 272 three-pointers. So the brother can score, but his gift is passing the basketball. And look who he's passing it to, a superstar, if ever there was one, an Ant-Man, Anthony Edwards. So certainly from a backcourt perspective, knowing how desperately they needed help at the point guard spot, you definitely answered that call. So I think it's definitely a huge, huge plus, and I give them credit for that.
2: Tim McMahon joining Freddie and Harry on the league-wide reaction.
6: I polled several coaches and executives in the league, and I got a pretty mixed response on that. And look, they had a glaring hole at point guard. They absolutely

0: they filled that. This also kind of calmed down what was, I would say, forecasting of Ant potentially wanting out of Minnesota, right? Not, it wasn't coming from Ant. It wasn't coming from his representation or his inner circle, any of that. It was just people saying, those look like storm clouds that might be forming. Well, this is a trade that he wanted, so it calms that down.
1: How about the reaction from a front office guy, ESPN front office insider Bobby Marks? He joined Get Up.
2: They should be, well, the trade can't happen until July 6th. But if it could happen today, they would. I would be on with the league office like right now.
3: Get this thing done. Okay, not complaining if you're one of the other 28 teams?
2: No. I mean, when you look at it, eventually, from Minnesota's perspective, they traded Julius Randle and Naz Reid for LaMelo Ball. And that does not include the draft picks. Who's playing? Who's your size? You basically just lost your two forwards for a guard. And yes, you needed guard depth, and you brought back Ayo Dosunmu. So there's work to do for the Timberwolves here with limited financial flexibility. You got no draft picks left. The kitty's empty. From Charlotte, they're saying, wait a minute. We won 40-plus games last year, but we're not good enough, right? And as Tim said, a little bit of fool's gold. We still have a good team. Let's take advantage of a player who played 72 games, the most in 5 years here with him.
1: Along those lines, Freddie Coleman, not exactly bullish on the deal for the Wolves.
4: These are the type of moves to get head coaches fired.
1: Mm-hmm.
4: I know if I'm Chris Finch, I'm looking at my general manager going, what in the name of Anthony Edwards are y'all doing? There's a way to make sure he has help, but not by reducing us in size, where we move on from Julius Randle, we move on from Naz Reid, and a couple of years ago, moving on from Karl Anthony Towns. Three guys who can score on the front line. Two as starters, one coming off the bench.
1: More on that LaMelo Ball trade later in the show. Let's keep it with the association. The Lakers gave Austin Reaves a $185 million max deal over 4 years. What's LeBron's future with the team? Brian Windhorst joining the Pat McAfee Show.
5: Making assumptions that LeBron would take a lot less money. I see people making that assumption. I just don't think it's smart. Now, he may get there. He may get to a spot where he's willing to take that kind of money, but he is still a max-level player. This is still one of the top 20 players in the NBA. The only real way that I can see the Cavs could get LeBron the money would be to do a trade with Jared Allen. That's something that the Lakers would do. But I don't think that would improve the Cavs. You know, if you give away your franchise center, I don't see the pathway there. But we'll see what happens with LeBron. The Lakers really have two choices. So now they got $50 million left. One, they can go to LeBron first and say, LeBron, you averaged 22-7-6 last year. At the end of the season, when Austin was hurt and Luka was hurt, you were healthy. You helped carry us into the second round. We're going to give you a representative contract, whatever that's going to be, $25 million, $30 million, whatever. And then they're going to have less salary cap space, and they're going to have to go try to figure it out. The other thing they could do is do it the other way, and they could go try to spend cap space on trying to find wing defenders and trying to find a big man. Because at some point, guys, they got to get a big man. If you're going to have Luka Doncic and Austin Reaves, your two highest paid players, which is fine, like, you're going to win a lot of games. Those guys are studs. You're going to score. You got to have someone to protect you on the back line. Just got to happen. And if they go that route first, and they do it by trade or signing, and then they come back to LeBron and say, hey, man, this is what we got left. You know, I don't know.
1: Shams Charania on how the Lakers are currently operating.
6: The Lakers have been operating on parallel paths. One is their checklist of Austin Reaves, LeBron James, Rui Hachimura. The other is seeing the trade market and seeing, can we go absorb a player and bring him into our salary cap space? But there was a check-in call made, to my understanding, early in free agency once teams were able to start negotiating with their own free agents after the NBA Finals. Since then, though, there hasn't been much communication, from my understanding, between the Lakers and LeBron James' side,
7: right,
6: and certainly not an offer yet.
7: Yeah.
6: So they're trying to see, what can we do with this $50 million of space, potentially, and then where does that leave LeBron?
1: Keep it on the hard floor. WNBA, a huge scoring night north of the border.
8: Come on, Mabry for three.
1: As heard on Amazon Prime, Marina Mabry matched the WNBA scoring record with 53 points, helping the Toronto Tempo rout the LA Sparks 125-97. She tied the mark set by Liz Cambage for Dallas against New York July of 2018. Asia Wilson also for Vegas against Atlanta August of 23. Mabry was 17 of 28 from the floor, hitting 9 of 18 from beyond the arc.
9: I just think a lot of things go into it. We've had some rough starts to the quarters. We've also had so many moving parts. We've had some injuries, some people in and out of the lineup. So just stepping up for my team where they need me, we needed to start better. So I knew that.

0: I was going to be super aggressive today. And then just my teammates finding me. Like, we have an elite level point guard that finds me every single time I'm open. And also our bigs coming back really helps. They set great screens for me. So a lot of shout out to my teammates.
1: Yeah, shout out to the tempo, by the way. Expansion team getting it done. Mabry on that record-setting night. You're listening to Sports Center all night on ESPN Radio and the ESPN app. I'm Jim Baskwell. From baseball, the Phillies again on the comeback trail.
2: Abrams shaded way up the middle. Meade off the line at third. The pitch, swing and a high drive. Deep left field, on its way, back to the wall, Lyle, it's out of room, it's gone, and it's happened again, Harper this time, Bryce Harper puts the Phillies on top, 7-5 in the top of the ninth, 18th home run of the season for Harper, and he points up at the kids who have been taunting him all night long.
1: As heard on Sports Radio 94 WIP, Bryce Harper, the go-ahead two-run home run in the ninth. Derek Hill followed with a three-run clout. Phillies rallied from an early five-run deficit, beat the Nationals 10-5. They came from behind for a third straight game, winning the series by scoring 15 runs in the ninth inning against the majors' worst pen. They also became the first team in history to win two straight games after being down to their last strike with the bases empty prior to this night, trailing 5-0 to the Nats after they scored four runs off ace Christopher Sanchez. So everything going right for Philadelphia within four games, the top spot in the NL East.
3: 2-2, bottom five, Red Sox and Yankees. Payoff pitch is swung on and driven high and deep into left field. That is off the top of the wall and out of here. Caleb Darden says adios. A two-run homer and the Red Sox have erupted. And they lead it 4-2.
1: As heard on 93.7 FM WEEI, Caleb Durbin broke the tie with a two-run swat in the fifth. Red Sox beat the Yanks 6-3. Aroldis Chapman, his 15th save. Boston beating New York at Fenway Park for the first time this season after the Yanks swept them in April. 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Coming up, more from the baseball bunch, like the mess that is the Mets and a surprise at the World Cup. 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
1: Yeah, we're back on SportsCenter All Night with more from that baseball bunch.
2: The pitch. Crow Armstrong lines one down the right field line. Fair ball. It'll roll all the way to the corner. Shaw around third, digging for home. He scores. Pete Crow Armstrong, RBI double. And the Cubs take the lead, 4-3 over the Mets here in the 10th.
1: Heard on the Cubs radio network, the former Mets top prospect, Pete Crow Armstrong, the game-winning RBI double in the 10th. Cubs sweep the Mets at Citi Field, 4-3. The Mets are clearly the worst-run organization in the majors. They can't field, they can't hit, they can't pitch. They still employ Carlos Mendoza. Think about that versus what the Phillies did in moving off Thompson to Mattingly and how that transpired. Run prevention was David Stern's buzzword in letting Pete Alonso hit free agency and walk. They are the worst fielding team in the bigs, bar none. Six errors on Wednesday, two more leading to a trio of unearned runs on Thursday. Stearns is a snake oil salesman who moved off David Peterson to deal to the Cubs. Jeff Passan on more moves that could be ahead for the Mets.
3: Well, the Mets' struggles don't look to be abating anytime soon, Christine. And while they haven't committed to a sell-off at this point before the August 3rd trade deadline, the expectation is that Freddy Peralta is going to be the top player that teams are interested in. And Freddy Peralta came to New York hoping to be the Mets' number one, to be at the front of their rotation along with Nolan McLain. And he's struggled this season. The command hasn't been good, the stuff has ticked down, and the results have not been great. But it's their left-handed relievers who, to me, are most interesting. And A.J. Minter and Brooks Raley, two guys who, in a class of relief pitching on the trade market that's not very good, have a chance to command a really high price.
1: Yeah, Peralta did bounce back after getting shelled in Philadelphia. He was done in, of course, by that Mets porous D.
4: Now the pitch. There it goes, deep in the air, straight away left, all the way back to the wall goes Meisner, and Junior has hit the D-ring and has a three-homer game. It's a three-run home run, and the Rays have a 13-0 lead. What a day to remember at Tropicana Field.
1: At 620 WDAE, Junior Caminero, three home runs in the game. Also, the Rays were working on a combined no-no.
5: Kimbrel delivers. Jensen hits it high in the air, deep right center field. Mazes to the track. He looks up. That ball's out of here. No hitter gone. Shutout gone. Hitting streak extended for Carter Jensen. A two-run homer for Carter Jensen in the top of the ninth inning. And there will not be no hitter history today at Tropicana Field.
1: And given up by Craig Kimbrel, 13-2 is your final.
6: Be remiss if I didn't bring up a very important anniversary. 0-1, and Trammell hammers this down the right field line. Ball is hooking. Will it stay fair? And it is a fair ball and a home run for Taylor Trammell. Bye-bye perfect game. Bye-bye shutout. Astros lead 1-0 on Trammell's second of the year.
7: Only question, fair or foul, because Trammell creamed that baseball.
1: That was the difference in the game, and it was fair. KBME 790 AM. Taylor Trammell goes yard. Stros 2-1 over the Tigers. Houston's won three in a row, seven of their last nine, to close within two games of the first-place Mariners for the top spot in the AL West.
8: He went 2-for-4 yesterday and has multiple hits in five of his.

0: His last seven. 0-1. Swing and a fly ball. Deep left center. Straw back on the track. He looks up and it's out of here. A three-run home run for Wyatt Langford. He leaves the yard again and the Rangers are on top 4-0.
1: That was the game's big blow. 105-3. The Fan, Wyatt Langford with two aboard. Rangers take the Jays. That's a 6-5 final. How about the A's in a comeback?
2: Killian throws to Butler and is swung a line to right base hit. Soderstrom to third. Up with the ball. Here's the front of the plate. And it's going to be close, but he dives across with the lead run. And the A's take a 7-6 lead. Heim goes to third. Butler singles to right. 7-6 A's in the ninth.
1: Let's talk 650 KTSC. Jonah Heim's RBI single tied the game. Lawrence Butler follow with that go-ahead knock. A's scored four times with two out in the ninth. 9-6 rally over the Giants. This guy's having a good year for the Pirates.
3: Doubled in a run.
4: And there's a base hit to center field for Brandon Lowe. There's the insurance run as Davis comes in. It's 4-1 Bucks.
5: Yeah, that makes a nice, comfortable going into the ninth inning.
1: That's 93-7. The Fan, Brandon Lowe, also hit his team-leading 19th home run. Pirates over the M's 5-1. He leads the Bucks with 51 knocked in after being acquired from Tampa in an offseason deal. More from the World Cup. Scoring in the 77th minute, Ecuador advanced to the knockout stage, rallying for a 2-1 win over Germany. The Germans had clinched first place in Group E prior to this matchup. Stuart Robson, ESPN soccer analyst, on a much-deserved W.
6: When you look at this Ecuador side, you're surprised that they haven't done particularly well because they've got some good players. Caicedo, Valencia, the front player, Estupiñan, the left back. These are all good players, and they haven't really performed that well. But today, they showed a lot of determination, a lot of energy, a lot of pace. They played some good football at times. They had to defend for their lives late on in the game, but they did everything they could to get back into the game. And I think they deserved it in the end.
1: Brian Barbary scored his third goal of the World Cup. Netherlands got a pair of goals that deflected off Tunisia in its own net in a 3-1 victory that gave the Dutch the top spot in Group F. Ivory Coast advanced to the knockout round for the first time in history, 2-0 over Curacao. Australia, Paraguay, they played to a scoreless draw. That clinches a spot in the knockout round, likely for both. Ditto for Japan and Sweden after they played to a 1-1 draw. Again, World Cup recap brought to you by Gusto. 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And they're talking World Cup this morning on Unsportsmanlike. Evan Cohen, Michelle Smallman, Chris Canty, joined by DeMarcus Beasley, former U.S. international star. 8:30 Eastern, he joins the show. Coming up, U.S. wraps group play in the World Cup, and then it's on to the knockout round. More NBA news like Jaylen Brown's future. What is it in Boston? That's next. This is SportsCenter All Night on ESPN Radio.
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1: Again, our top stories. U.S. drops their final group stage match at the World Cup. 3-2 loss to Turkey. LaMelo Ball dealt to the Wolves as the NBA trade season is fully underway. Marina Mabry matches WNBA single-game scoring record with 53 against L.A. Phillies rally late again. Another comeback win. Bryce Harper, game-winning blow. And the Red Sox best the Yankees for the first time at Fenway this season. Again, having already clinched the spot in the knockout round, the United States has sent out 9 new starters for its final World Cup group match against Turkey. It showed as they finished with a 3-2 loss. Game-winning goal scored in extra time, 98th minute off a scramble in front. Reaction from Hercules Gomez and Jurgen Klinsmann.
2: A loss is a loss, and you never want to have a loss in the World Cup. But if you lose a game in a World Cup, then in group stage. So yeah. Because now you advance, and from now on, it's not allowed anymore, or you're out. Mauricio's game plan was, you know, to give his second team basically a run, to give them a chance to prove themselves. And if that was his main goal with this game, then it's fine. It's fine. Obviously, I don't like losing, no matter when. For Turkey, it was really important to save their faces.
3: Yes.
2: You know, because obviously they're deeply disappointed because they lost to Paraguay and Australia, and they could not have flown home losing again. So for them, it worked out well then to get away with 3 points with the last game. But from Americans' perspective, if it was just meant to be a test and give the guys a run, all right, you know, we'll take it that way. Every coach would have done it differently because, you know, we're all different. Everybody has a different opinion. I hope that he saw what he wanted to see.
4: I've got no problem with the loss. As Jurgen said, you'd rather not lose. And if you did, group stage, there's circumstances to this. But it's the way you go about it that I don't think this team was set up in the right way to compete. And once changes came about, the team battled, did what they needed to do. They had a very good comeback. You'd like to see them close it out, not give it up in the final 30 seconds.
1: Yeah, positive is Christian Pulisic came off the bench, got some runs, so you have to expect him in the next matchup. MLS on Apple TV, play-by-play man Jake Zivin joining game night.
5: What he adds is unpredictability in a one-on-one situation. If you watch the first half against Paraguay, the amount of times when he got the ball on the left wing, that's usually where he likes to be, and he was just running at the Paraguayan defenders and honestly destroying them. That's what he adds. When you have a player like that, it causes nerves in the opposing defense. It's something for them to worry about. If you don't have that dynamic player on the field, it can be more comfortable for an opposing team to just kind of sit back, let everything happen in front of them, and they're not super worried about a game-breaking type player.
1: Again, why'd they rest everybody? Because the American team had already won its group, clinched the matchup against Bosnia-Herzegovina in the round of 32 next week. What about that matchup and the challenges that brings? Breck Shea, Jeff Cameron, ESPN soccer analysts on that.
6: Bosnia's a big team, a physical team, and tonight, Turkey... They were more physical than us. They won more second balls than us. So tonight was a good test. And we can go back to the drawing board and figure out where things went wrong. But we're going to need to bring it against Bosnia. They lead the tournament with 3 goals off corner kicks. So right there, we're going to have to step up and not let them get any room and just show up like we did in the first 2 games. I mean, tonight we had a setback. We showed adversity and we fought back. So we can take away a positive from that.
7: Like Breck said, you know, coming back into the game, we started off the game fantastic. We go up 1-0. They claw themselves back in, goes 1-1, then they go up. We fought back to show a little bit of resilience. The only thing I'd like to see is us to close out the game. We can't give that late opportunity. Going into Bosnia, like Breck said, they're very, very physical. European-based side, we've struggled against them. So we got to match the intensity from the first moment and dictate the pace. We were too slow in the first half. In the second half, we started changing the tempo, started creating more opportunities. We have to do that for 90 minutes straight against Bosnia. They had a great result against Canada. We've shown that we can beat Canada and we're the better team. We got to prove that next week.
1: Again, World Cup reaction brought to you by Gusto. 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

0: 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NBA big deal with LaMelo Ball and Josh Green going from Charlotte to Minnesota. Naz Reid and draft capital going the other way. 2033 unprotected first rounder to the Hornets. 3 first round pick swaps, 3 second rounders as well. Team PTI, Kornheiser and Wilbon on who won the deal.
1: All right, Wilbon, do you like the LaMelo Ball trade more for Minnesota or for Charlotte?
2: For Charlotte. I'm going to be one of the few people. People keep talking about how dynamic the backcourt is going to be in Minnesota. They're giving away trophies for being dynamic? I don't think so, because the front court, they just gave away 34 points and 13 rebounds a game in the persons of Naz Reid and Julius Randle. Now, I get it. They got Jaden McDaniels still there. Gobert is still there. Ain't going to give you much offensively. They like a 6'11 French forward they got in terms of potential. But, Tony, Charlotte can now trot out there, in addition to Knipple, Naz Reid, the aforementioned, Brandon Miller, who's been a good young player, Miles Bridges, they can now put Kobe White out there. And you can say, well, wait a minute, Kobe White's not as productive, you know, as the person that was traded to Minnesota.
1: Yeah.
2: Yes, he is. Kobe White last year averaged 20.4 points a game on 36% shooting, which is only 1% lower, and he shot 37% from 3 the previous year than LaMelo Ball. So, no, it's right there. Is he a slick a passer? Does he is stylish? And is he going to get the screams and the oohs and the ahs as Melo? No, but I don't trust Melo. Maybe you do. Maybe they must in the Twin Cities. I don't get that.
1: Yeah, I'm not going to disagree vehemently. I'm not as high on Kobe White as you are. You see something that I haven't yet seen, because when I look at LaMelo Ball, I see a charismatic player.
2: He is.
1: And I see a charismatic player at the center of a team that was getting better with him being the focal point. After January 1st last season, they went 33-16. So I look at this and I wonder, well, why are you doing this? You were on the launching pad and LaMelo Ball was a centerpiece. Why are you doing this? In terms of Minnesota, we agree down the line, yes, it's going to make Anthony Edwards better, sure, but they have to beat Oklahoma City and San Antonio, who were just being lauded for drafting big.
2: Yeah.
1: They were already big, and now they've gotten bigger, and Minnesota has gotten smaller. Maybe somebody knows more than I know about this, and maybe they think that backcourt will get 60 points a game. Maybe that will happen. But I don't know how, when everybody else goes big, I'm not certain that going small it is the right way to go right now.
2: Tony, Houston in that conference is big. I mean, Utah is huge, and they're coming. And so the Minnesota's going to have to be doing this to Utah, if not this season, the next. And so I get you want to make Anthony Edwards happy. This better make him happy, because I get it. He doesn't want to get off the bus and see a double team. And LaMelo Ball will help avoid that. But who's going to grab a rebound? Who's going to defend? Who's going to do all those things that guys like Naz Reid and Julius Randle did? That's it. We're done. Back to you.
0: Wilbon is so on it. Tim McMahon, Brian Windhorst with more on LaMelo.
3: And look, I know that LaMelo is an incredibly popular player. My 8-year-old loves him, okay? I know that his game at times is very attractive. The day that he's struggled being healthy, and frankly, yeah, when he was their best player, the Hornets struggled as a team.
4: This is the Charlotte Hornets saying they thought that their success last year with LaMelo Ball as a driving force was fool's gold. This is them saying, we do not believe in LaMelo Ball. Yes, they squeezed the Wolves for everything they could, but this is not a superstar return package. This is moving LaMelo Ball when they had an opportunity to move on with their franchise. And for the Wolves, this is a swing, and this is telling all those vultures that are circling from other front offices, go somewhere else. Shoot, get away from here, because this is a move that is telling Anthony Edwards, we are all in to win right now. And obviously, Ant was involved in this. Ant was consulted in this. And this is something that he wanted. He wanted to be paired with another potential star. And I say potential because LaMelo Ball has not proven himself as a superstar in this league yet.
5: My understanding is the Celtics were not willing to part with enough young players and assets to get a deal done. For the second time in 4 years, the Celtics have offered Jaylen Brown in a trade. If you're Boston, there is going to be fallout from this.
6: That's
5: going to
6: be a

0: bridge to repair now.
1: How is that relationship, Jaylen Brown, Boston Celtics? He's under contract. He's a great player, Finals MVP. Why not keep him? And no trade with the Bucks for Giannis. Mike Brown, though, still be on the move this offseason. Shams Charania on NBA Today.
2: The biggest name that I hear right now on the trade front is Jaylen Brown of the Celtics. The Celtics are actively engaged with multiple interested teams in Jaylen Brown. And around the league, the word is right now that the Celtics are discussing deals with a purpose. Jaylen Brown has 3 years left on his deal at a Supermax clip. But we know they made an offer of Jaylen Brown and 2 first-round picks for Giannis Antetokounmpo. They didn't get Giannis. And now they are discussing deals with multiple teams around Jaylen Brown. And so technically there is an urgency because of the length of his contract. Mm. But depending on how this offseason goes, depending how long this trade situation develops, the urgency could start on either end of the spectrum of this. There's no doubt these hard conversations between the Celtics and Jaylen Brown are continuing to go on.
1: Yeah, it's one thing when his name's dangled about in a deal for Giannis, who is a stud, a star player, but what might the Celtics get in a trade for Jaylen Brown? Brian Windhorst joining Unsportsmanlike.
3: He's going to get traded. Obviously, they offered him very strongly, you know, to the Bucks. The Brad Stevens came out and said many, many wonderful things about him and respectful and all that stuff. He never said he wasn't trading him, which he obviously could have done. And he met with Jaylen before this happened, and he didn't meet with him to say, hey, are you summering in Greece? Are you summering? Are you going to try the Mediterranean? Like, he obviously told him that they're seriously going to, there's a chance they're going to trade him. Jaylen Brown is 29 years old, coming off his best season under contract for 3 years. Those are things that you like. It's not a guarantee that they're going to be able to find a deal that they like that's going to improve the team, but I think they are intending to trade him.
1: A big stays put. Suns finalizing a deal to bring back center Mark Williams, $38 million on a 3-year deal. Meantime, 2 days after former BYU star was landed with the top pick, the Wizards introduce A.J. DeBonsa.
4: I've been trying to embrace the challenge my whole life. Nothing comes easy, but I want to be a piece of the puzzle that, you know, is part of the rebuild. Obviously, Wizards fans have been waiting for a long time, so, you know, we're trying to make the playoffs, trying to make it far in the playoffs. Like one person, Will, said, he just said, you don't want to just make the playoffs, you want to go far in the playoffs, and I really felt that. So just want to be a piece of the puzzle. Obviously, probably need a couple more pieces, a couple more practices, maybe a few more years, but, you know, if they trust the process, we can get it far.
1: Yeah, the Grizz also introducing Cam Boozer, who landed third overall to Memphis, thus a chip on the shoulder.
5: I think most definitely. You know, I think it's, like you said, that's how I feel. And I think just being here in this organization and seeing the vision of this team, I think there's no reason why that's not achievable for me. You know, I think a lot of it comes with team success, and I think being here, it's really exciting to see what we can do. But, I mean, there's definitely a chip on my shoulder.
1: A whole lot of talent, not only at the very top of this past NBA draft. That first round was flooded with it. LeBaron Fylon goes to the Sixers, landing the former Alabama star point guard. His former coach, Nate Oates, joining Amber and Ian.
6: A lot of it is like some playmaking, you know, like got guys that can make shots. You know, we recruited A.J. DeBonsa, ends up going to BYU and had an unbelievable year and goes number one, but he's got length, athleticism, skill, can make shots. You know, Mikel Brown, we recruited him. I thought he was super talented. You know, I think he's going to, you know, he had some outstanding games as a freshman at Louisville. You know, Braden Burries, we played against him. We recruited him, too. I think big, strong, tough, physical guard. I think he's going to do great in Milwaukee. You know, I mean, you kind of go down the list. There's guys with real high upside, but I think they're going to be able to come in and play right away, too. You know, some of these guys, you're not. It's not like they got upside that's going to take 3 years. Some of these guys are ready to play immediately and average double figures, probably got a chance to start on their team. So I think that's the big thing, just the amount of guys that are going to be able to step in and play immediately in a pretty good role.
1: In the meantime, from the NFL, no supplemental draft this season. So Brendan Sorsby, the former Texas Tech quarterback, in limbo for at least the next year. Jeremy Fowler on the subject of if teams would have been interested to take him.
7: Well, there was a lot of interest. I mean, teams are really high on the player. If you take the gambling situation out of it, now that's certainly a process that they need to vet. But he's considered an effortless thrower and a big-time athlete, and you don't see very many of those very often. So I believe some teams actually had a first-round grade on him. Now, they probably weren't giving up a first-round pick in the supplemental draft, which is a different dynamic. But as one team exec told me, if he were in

0: April's draft, he probably would have been a late first-round pick. So somebody would have placed a draft pick on him in the supplemental draft had he made it there. That's a moot point now because the league just didn't see they really didn't see a compelling reason to host the draft when they got Sorsby's application pretty late in the process. Didn't really see a compelling argument as to why he should be in. So they just decided, hey, we'll see you in April if you want to be an NFL player. And so that kind of complicates matters, but there was interest for sure.
1: Yeah, they gave him the built-in suspension right there, no doubt. Dan Graziano talking NFL and on Sportsmanlike this morning. ESPN NFL Insider joins the show at 7:30 Eastern. Peter Rosenberg at 9:15, co-host of Don Hahn and Rosenberg and WWE commentator. 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Coming up, we'll take a look at potential work stoppage from Major League Baseball and have the night's top play all queued up. That's next. 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
1: Yeah, we're back on SportsCenter All Night with tonight's top play, all about more ninth-inning magic from the Phillies. 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
2: 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Are you entertained?
3: Need off the line at third. The pitch. Swing and a high drive. Deep left field. On its way. Back to the wall. Lyle, it's out of room. It's gone. On top, 7-5 in the top of the ninth. 18th home run of the season for Harper, and he points up at the kids who have been taunting him all night long.
1: Bryce Harper, the Phillies are just getting it done late. That two-run swat, they follow with a three-run blast, and after falling behind 5-0, get a 10-5 win over the Nats. Sports Radio 94 WIP on that call. Now, could we possibly have a work stoppage in Major League Baseball? Certainly looks like it's going down that road. ESPN MLB reporter Jesse Rogers joining Game Night on the biggest keys for Major League Baseball's latest CBA proposal.
4: This is all under a salary cap system. That's important to know because the union really doesn't want to negotiate any of the little details within a cap system, but the league is still going to make the offer. They're sort of legally bound to listen to it, the union is. And so today the league unveiled their final phase of a salary cap system. The headline is, if you're a free agent, you can only sign with another team for a maximum contract of 5 years and 15% of the cap, which right now would be, let's say you want to go to another team this offseason, you can sign for 5 years and $202 million. If you want to stay with your own team, you can sign for 6 years. And that's the sort of cornerstone player provision, they're calling it, similar to the Larry Bird exception in the NBA, where a team can retain its own star by offering a sixth year and 16% of its cap.
1: Now, Jeff Passan on what that means to the CBA negotiations.
5: We have to understand that Major League Baseball operates in a world in which Juan Soto is playing under a 15-year, $765 million contract that was gotten in free agency. And so to suggest to players that the max you can get unless you resign with a team is 5 years, and if you resign with a team at six, and the max money you can get is $202 million if you resign with a team, $265 million, it went over like a lead balloon. And everything goes back for the players to a very simple idea. All of these numbers that they're throwing around, whether it's the cap numbers themselves, whether it's the max contract numbers, there's one number that matters, and it's the amount of money that players would get under this proposed 50-50 split. The union looks at it like, otherwise, we're just moving money from one place to another. And it's the fundamental issue of the cap itself that they're most opposed to, in addition, of course, to some of the tangential things that MLB has proposed.
1: Back to hoops in a special night in the WNBA.
6: Chance Gray averages about 11 minutes, playing about 9 of them. Mabry, 50! Her first 50-point game of her career! What a special night!
7: Incredible.
1: As heard on Amazon Prime, Marina Mabry matched the WNBA scoring record with 53 points to help the Toronto Tempo rout the LA Sparks 125-97. They are an expansion team. Mabry was 17 of 28 from the field, hitting 9 of 18 three-pointers.
6: Kimbuale recognizing way outside up the front of the iron, and it comes down to the Aces. Oh, and way out running Asia Wilson, and to her totals. 32, Jackie Feininger.
1: As heard on NBA TV, Asia Wilson scored 32. Vegas avoids being swept by Dallas 99-84. Chelsea Gray finished with 12 points, 9 assists for the Aces, becoming the fourth player in WNBA history to reach at least 4,500 points and 2,000 assists in her career. She has 2,003 now career assists.

0: Mathieu, and Johnson all the way by herself puts it in. An 11-point lead now for the Storm.
1: Yeah, Flo J. Johnson, as heard on WNBA League Pass, scored a career-high 28 points. Seattle snapped an 11-game skid against New York, 99-88. And Sportsmanlike guest list starts with Dan Graziano talking NFL at 7:30 Eastern. DeMarcus Beasley talking World Cup at 8:30 Eastern. And Peter Rosenberg, co-host Don Hahn and Rosenberg, and WWE commentator at 9:15. ESPN Radio, ESPN2, ESPNU, Evan Cohen, Michelle Smallman and Chris Canny. NHL Kraken look like they had a deal agreed upon for Jason Robertson with Dallas. He, though, did not agree to it. $15 million he would have got a year over an eight-year span. And don't forget, the Maple Leafs hold the first pick in the NHL draft. That comes later on tonight, where Penn State star Gavin McKenna is expected to be the top overall pick in that NHL draft. We will have a full look back at round one of the NHL draft later on tonight. Coming up, the U.S. wraps group play at the World Cup. We got a reaction to LaMelo being dealt to the Wolves. That's next. 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
5: 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And look who he's passing it to. A superstar, if ever there was one. 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
6: You never want to have a loss in the World Cup, but if you lose a game in a World Cup, then in group stage. 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
4: An AL Cy Young contender toes the rubber in Boston.
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8: I want to be a piece of the puzzle that, you know, is part of the rebuild. I'm obviously Wizards fan. I've been waiting for a long time. So, you know, we're trying to make the playoffs, trying to make it far in the playoffs. Like one person, Will said, he just said, you don't want to just make the playoffs. You want to go far in the playoffs. And I really felt that.
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11: 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We've got plenty ahead in the show, and get it started with the U.S. at the World Cup.
12: The United States have now won 2 games in the World Cup.
13: I thought it was excellent. Everybody worked hard for one another.
14: It just shows for us, you know, to, you know, never not be ready, you know, because you don't know when your chest is going to get called up.
15: So this is a dream start, if you will, for the U.S. team.
11: The U.S. kept Christian Pulisic on the bench, sent out 9 new starters for its final World Cup group match against Turkey, with its knockout round place already secured. U.S. finished that group stage with a 3-2 loss. Game-winning goal scored in extra time, 98th minute off a scramble in a front. With Casey Keller, Jeremy Schapp on SportsCenter.
16: Turkey A wins 3-2.
17: That's why I don't bet, Jeremy.
16: Weston McKennie was the only guy in the starting 11 for the U.S. who started a game against Paraguay. We're talking about 10 guys who started who you wouldn't expect to start in the knockout stage in the next game. What did you make of Mauricio Pochettino's decision to rest everybody, essentially, except McKennie?
17: There's no right decision. There's no wrong decision. It all depends on how this leads up to that match at 32. If the match at 32, the team comes out and plays brilliantly, then it was a brilliant decision from Mauricio Pochettino. If the team comes out in the round of 32 and looks stale, looks like they're not cohesive like they were, then we'll question the decision. Look, on the feel-good factor, everybody gets to play. You get minutes, you get starts, you get that. Yeah, that's brilliant. But we're not here for that. We're here to get as far in this tournament as possible. So time will tell. I know that's the old adage that we always laugh about as an analyst. But yeah, you're going to, I'm going to question if they don't start the match well in San Jose, in Santa Clara.
16: Now, in terms of the result, right?
17: Yes.
16: Again, we're talking about a team mostly of substitutes, although we had other guys come on later in the game. You're allowed 5 now. What do you take away from this result in what is officially a meaningless game?
17: Look, Jeremy, if they had come back, okay, they scored their early goal. Turkey, you know, fights back. We know how much pride they were coming to this match after the 2 losses. So then the U.S. gets the equalizer. Sebastian, good strike. See it out. Get the result. And instead, the slip-up at the end of the match just leaves that bad feeling in your mouth. Because you came back, you fought back, and then you couldn't see it out. And that's the frustrating side.
16: And they dominated, really, for the first 30 minutes of the second
17: 100%.
16: Half. Christian Pulisic comes in the 58th minute. We haven't seen him since the first half, 13 days ago against Paraguay. The calf injury, he was aggressive.
17: Yep.
16: He was effective. How would you assess his performance?

0: I really liked what I saw. I mean, and in some ways, it kind of questions me a little bit that why didn't he start? Start, play 60 minutes, and then come off, just to give yourself that more time. You've got 6-7 days before the next game. You don't need to worry about, you know, fatigue or whatever else. But I did very much like what I saw from Christian, and he looks to be fully fit.
1: Now, we have to remember the next opponent for the U.S. is Bosnia-Herzegovina. Yep. That was just confirmed in the last couple of hours. They will be the opponent in 6 days up in Santa Clara. The U.S. has not defeated a European team in more than five years.
0: That's a scary stat.
1: Something to think about.
0: This Bosnian team is big. They're strong. They've got experience. But I think the athleticism of the U.S. should see it over the top.
1: Casey, thanks so much. Casey Keller, I'm Jeremy Schapp.
2: All right, yeah. So Pulisic gets some run late. Perhaps that's the positive sign coming out of this match. Jermaine Jones, though, not bullish.
3: I'm pretty happy that I know that 9 guys coming back, because that's giving me a better feeling going into knockout stage.
4: You weren't impressed with what you saw?
3: No, because this is a tough game, yes, but I think the people who came in, you would definitely see the difference between the guys who come out or were outside. And I think this is clearly, we have to talk about that. That's the reality. And we can be happy. We played against a Turkish team where we today, I think strongly believe if we play with the first 11 who played the first games, I think we will beat Turkey. That's my feeling. But it clearly shows too that if you have 2-3 injuries and the people who have to step up for them, that it can be a problem. So, and that's my feeling from that game, what I saw today, or saw now with the 3-2 against Turkey, they lost, that the guys who had now the chance to step it up, well, I would say not every one of them stepped it up.
2: And the American team, as mentioned, had already won its group, clinched a matchup with Bosnia-Herzegovina in the round of 32 next week. 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Joining on Sportsmanlike this morning, DeMarcus Beasley, former U.S. international star. He with Evan Cohen, Michelle Smallman, ESPN Radio, ESPN2, ESPN. PNU at 8:30 Eastern. Meantime, from the NBA, a day after the draft wrapped up, came a big deal. Ant-Man getting a backcourt running partner. LaMelo Ball, Josh Green going to Minnesota. Naz Reid, a 2033 unprotected first. 3 first-round pick swaps and 3 second-rounders going the other way. Stephen A. Smith liking the look that Minnesota backcourt.
5: Well, number one, you can't dislike it. It's an elite backcourt. We have to remember that LaMelo averaged 20 this year, shooting 37% from three-point range. Him and Colin Knipple were 2-1 respectively in terms of three-point field goals made. LaMelo Ball made 272 three-pointers. So the brother can score, but his gift is passing the basketball. And look who he's passing it to. A superstar, if ever there was one, an Ant-Man, Anthony Edwards. So certainly from a backcourt perspective, knowing how desperately they needed help at the point guard spot, you definitely answered that call. So I think it's definitely a huge, huge plus, and I give them credit for that.
2: Tim McMahon joining Freddie and Harry on the league-wide reaction.
6: I polled several coaches and executives in the league, and I got a pretty mixed response on that. And look, they had a glaring hole at point guard. They absolutely filled that. This also kind of calms down what was, I would say, forecasting of Ant potentially wanting out of Minnesota, right? Not, it wasn't coming from Ant. It wasn't coming from his representation or his inner circle, any of that. It was just people saying, those look like storm clouds that might be forming. Well, this is a trade that he wanted, so it calms that down.
2: How about the reaction from a front office guy, ESPN front office insider Bobby Marks? He joined Get Up.
7: They should be, well, the trade can't happen until July 6th. But if it could happen today, I would be on with the league office like right now.
8: Get this thing done. Okay, not complaining if you're one of the other 2018s?
7: No. I mean, when you look at it, eventually, from Minnesota's perspective, they traded Julius Randle and Naz Reid for LaMelo Ball. And that does not include the draft picks. Who's playing? Who's your size? You basically just lost your 2 forwards for a guard. And yes, you needed guard depth, and you brought back Ayo Dosunmu. So there's work to do for the Timberwolves here with limited financial flexibility. You got no draft picks left. The kitty's empty. From Charlotte, they're saying, wait a minute. We won 40-plus games last year, but we're not good enough, right? And as Tim said, a little bit of fool's gold. We still have a good team. Let's take advantage of a player who played 72 games, the most in

0: in 5 years here with him.
1: Along those lines, Freddie Coleman, not exactly bullish on the deal for the Wolves.
2: These are the type of moves to get head coaches fired.
3: Mm-mm.
2: I know if I'm Chris Finch, I'm looking at my general manager going, what in the name of Anthony Edwards are y'all doing? There's a way to make sure he has help, but not by reducing us in size, where we move on from Julius Randle, we move on from Naz Reid, and a couple of years ago, moving on from Karl-Anthony Towns. Three guys who can score on the front line. Two as starters, one coming off the bench.
1: More on that LaMelo Ball trade later in the show. Let's keep it with the association. The Lakers gave Austin Reaves a $185 million max deal over 4 years. What's LeBron's future with the team? Brian Windhorst joining the Pat McAfee Show.
4: Making assumptions that LeBron would take a lot less money. I see people making that assumption. I just don't think it's smart. Now, he may get there. He may get to a spot where he's willing to take that kind of money, but he is still a max-level player. This is still one of the top 20 players in the NBA. The only real way that I can see the Cavs could get LeBron the money would be to do a trade with Jared Allen. That's something that the Lakers would do, but I don't think that would improve the Cavs. You know, if you give away your franchise center, I don't see the pathway there, but we'll see what happens with LeBron. The Lakers really have two choices. So now they got $50 million left. One, they can go to LeBron first and say, LeBron, you averaged 22-7-6 last year. At the end of the season, when Austin was hurt and Luka was hurt, you were healthy. You helped us. You helped carry us into the second round. We're going to give you a representative contract, whatever that's going to be, $25 million, $30 million, whatever. And then they're going to have less salary cap space, and they're going to have to go try to figure it out. The other thing they could do is do it the other way, and they could go try to spend cap space on trying to find wing defenders and trying to find a big man. Because at some point, guys, they got to get a big man. If you're going to have Luka Doncic and Austin Reaves, your two highest paid players, which is fine, like, you're going to win a lot of games. Those guys are studs. You're going to score. You got to have someone to protect you on the back line. Just got to happen. And if they go that route first, and they do it by trade or signing, and then they come back to LeBron and say, hey, man, this is what we got left. You know, I don't know.
1: Shams Charania on how the Lakers are currently operating.
5: The Lakers have been operating on parallel paths. One is their checklist of Austin Reaves, LeBron James, Rui Hachimura. The other is seeing the trade market and seeing, can we go absorb a player and bring him into our salary cap space? But there was a check-in call made, to my understanding, early in free agency once teams were able to start negotiating with their own free agents after the NBA Finals. Since then, though, there hasn't been much communication, from my understanding, between the Lakers and LeBron James' side, and certainly not an offer yet.
6: Yeah.
5: So they're trying to see, what can we do with this $50 million of space, potentially, and then where does that leave LeBron?
1: Keep it on the hard floor. WNBA, a huge scoring night north of the border.
7: Come on, Mabry for three.
1: As heard on Amazon Prime, Marina Mabry matched the WNBA scoring record with 53 points, helping the Toronto Tempo rout the LA Sparks 125-97. She tied the mark set by Liz Cambage for Dallas against New York, July of 2018. Asia Wilson also for Vegas against Atlanta, August of 23. Mabry was 17 of 28 from the floor, hitting 9 of 18 from beyond the arc.
8: I just think a lot of things go into it. We've had some rough starts to the quarters. We've also had so many moving parts. We've had some injuries, some people in and out of the lineup. So just stepping up for my team where they need me. We needed to start better, so I knew that I was going to be super aggressive today. And then just my teammates finding me. Like, we have an elite level point guard that finds me every single time I'm open, and also our bigs coming back really helps that they set great screens for me. So a lot of shout out to my teammates.
1: Yeah, shout out to the Tempo, by the way. Expansion team getting it done. Mabry on that record setting night. You're listening to Sports Center all night on ESPN Radio and the ESPN app. I'm Jim Baskwell. From baseball, the Phillies again on the comeback trail.
9: Abrams shaded way up the middle. Meet off the line at third. The pitch, swing and a high drive. Deep left field, on its way. Back to the wall. Lyle, it's out of room. It's gone. And it's happened again. Harper this time. Bryce Harper puts the Phillies on top. 7-5 in the top of the ninth. 18th home run of the season for Harper. And he points up at the kids who have been taunting him all night long.
1: As heard on Sports Radio 94 WIP, Bryce Harper, the go-ahead two-run home run in the ninth. Derek Hill followed with a three-run clout. Phillies rallied from an early five-run deficit, beat the Nationals 10-5. They came from behind for a third straight game, winning the series by scoring 15 runs in the ninth inning against the Majors' worst pen. They also became the first team in history to win two straight games after being down to their last strike with the bases empty prior to this night, trailing 5-0 to the Nats.

0: after they scored four runs off ace Christopher Sanchez. So everything going right for Philadelphia within four games, the top spot in the NL East.
1: 2-2, bottom five, Red Sox and Yankees. Payoff pitch is swung on and driven high and deep into left field. That is off the top of the wall and out of here. Caleb Darvin says adios. A two-run homer. And the Red Sox have erupted and they lead it 4-2.
0: As heard on 93.7 FM WEEI, Caleb Darvin broke the tie with a two-run swat in the fifth. Red Sox beat the Yanks 6-3. Aroldis Chapman, his 15th save. Boston beating New York at Fenway Park for the first time this season after the Yanks swept them in April. 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Coming up, more from the baseball bunch, like the mess that is the Mets and a surprise at the World Cup. That's next. 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
1: Yeah, we're back on SportsCenter All Night with more from that baseball bunch.
2: The pitch. Crow Armstrong lines one down the right field line. Fair ball. It'll roll all the way to the corner. Shaw around third, digging for home. He scores. Pete Crow Armstrong, RBI double. And the Cubs take the lead, 4-3 over the Mets here in the 10th.
1: Heard on the Cubs radio network, the former Mets top prospect, Pete Crow Armstrong, the game-winning RBI double in the 10th. Cubs sweep the Mets at Citi Field, 4-3. The Mets are clearly the worst-run organization in the majors. They can't field, they can't hit, they can't pitch. They still employ Carlos Mendoza. Think about that versus what the Phillies did in moving off Thompson to Mattingly and how that transpired. Run prevention was David Stern's buzzword in letting Pete Alonso hit free agency and walk. They are the worst fielding team in the bigs, bar none. Six errors on Wednesday, two more leading to a trio of unearned runs on Thursday. Stearns is a snake oil salesman who moved off David Peterson to deal to the Cubs. Jeff Passan on more moves that could be ahead for the Mets.
3: Well, the Mets' struggles don't look to be abating anytime soon, Christine. And while they haven't committed to a sell-off at this point before the August 3rd trade deadline, the expectation is that Freddy Peralta is going to be the top player that teams are interested in. And Freddy Peralta came to New York hoping to be the Mets' number one, to be at the front of their rotation along with Nolan McClain. And he's struggled this season. The command hasn't been good, the stuff has ticked down, and the results have not been great. But it's their left-handed relievers who, to me, are most interesting. And A.J. Minter and Brooks Raley, two guys who, in a class of relief pitching on the trade market that's not very good, have a chance to command a really high price.
1: Yeah, Peralta did bounce back after getting shelled in Philadelphia. He was done in, of course, by that Mets' porous D.
4: Now the pitch. There it goes, deep in the air, straightaway left, all the way back to the wall goes Meisner, and Junior has hit the D-ring, and has a three-homer game. It's a three-run home run, and the Rays have a 13-0 lead. What a day to remember at Tropicana Field.
1: At 620 WDAE, Junior Caminero, three home runs in the game. Also, the Rays were working on a combined no-no.
5: Kimbrel delivers. Jensen hits it high in the air, deep right center field. Mazes to the track. He looks up. That ball's out of here. No hitter gone. Shutout gone. Hitting streak extended for Carter Jensen. A two-run homer for Carter Jensen in the top of the ninth inning. And there will not be no hitter history today at Tropicana Field.
1: And given up by Craig Kimbrel, 13-2 is your final.
6: Be remiss if I didn't bring up a very important anniversary. 0-1, and Trammell hammers this down the right field line. Ball is hooking. Will it stay fair? And it is a fair ball and a home run for Taylor Trammell. Bye-bye perfect game. Bye-bye shutout. Astros lead 1-0 on Trammell's second of the year.
7: Only question, fair or foul, because Trammell creamed that baseball.
1: That was the difference in the game, and it was fair. KBME 790 AM. Taylor Trammell goes yard. Strohs 2-1 over the Tigers. Houston's won three in a row, seven of their last nine, to close within two games of the first-place Mariners for the top spot in the AL West.
8: He went 2-for-4 yesterday and has multiple hits in five of his last seven. 0-1. Swinging a fly ball, deep left center. Straw back on the track. He looks up, and it's out of here. A three-run home run for Wyatt Langford. He leaves the yard again, and the Rangers are on top 4-0.
1: That was the game's big blow, 105-3. The fan, Wyatt Langford, with two aboard. Rangers take the Jays. That's a 6-5 final. How about the A's and a comeback?
9: Killian throws to Butler, and it's swung a line to right base hit. Sorensen to third. Up with the ball. Here's the front of the plate. And it's going to be close, but he dives across with the lead run. And the A's take a 7-6 lead. Heim goes to third. Butler singles to right. 7-6 A's in the ninth.
1: Let's talk 650 KTSC. Jonah Heim's RBI single tied the game. Lawrence Butler follow with that go-ahead knock. A's scored four times with two out in the ninth. 9-6 rally over the Giants. This guy's having a good year for the Pirates.
10: Doubled in a run.
11: And there's a base hit to center field for Brandon Lowe.

0: There's the insurance run as Davis comes in. It's 4-1 Bucks.
1: Yeah, that makes a nice comfortable going into the ninth inning.
2: That's 93-7. The Fan, Brandon Lau, also hit his team-leading 19th home run. Pirates over the M's 5-1. He leads the Bucks with 51 knocked in after being acquired from Tampa in an offseason deal. More from the World Cup. Scoring in the 77th minute, Ecuador advanced to the knockout stage, rallying for a 2-1 win over Germany. The Germans had clinched first place in Group E prior to this matchup. Stuart Robson, ESPN soccer analyst, on a much-deserved W.
3: When you look at this Ecuador side, you're surprised that they haven't done particularly well because they've got some good players. Caicedo, Valencia, the front player, Estupiñan, the left back. These are all good players, and they haven't really performed that well. But today, they showed a lot of determination, a lot of energy, a lot of pace. They played some good football at times. They had to defend for their lives late on in the game, but they did everything they could to get back into the game. And I think they deserved it in the end.
2: Brian Barbary scored his third goal of the World Cup. Netherlands got a pair of goals that deflected off Tunisia in its own net in a 3-1 victory that gave the Dutch the top spot in Group F. Ivory Coast advanced to the knockout round for the first time in history, 2-0 over Curacao. Australia, Paraguay, they played to a scoreless draw. That clinches a spot in the knockout round, likely for both. Ditto for Japan and Sweden after they played to a 1-1 draw. 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And they're talking World Cup this morning on Unsportsmanlike. Evan Cohen, Michelle Smallman, Chris Canty, joined by DeMarcus Beasley, former U.S. international star. 8:30 Eastern, he joins the show. Coming up, U.S. wraps group play in the World Cup, and then it's on to the knockout round. More NBA news like Jaylen Brown's future. What is it in Boston? That's next. This is SportsCenter All Night on ESPN Radio.
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1: Again, our top stories. U.S. drops their final group stage match of the World Cup. 3-2 loss to Turkey. LaMelo Ball dealt to the Wolves as the NBA trade season is fully underway. Marina Mabry matches WNBA single-game scoring record with 53 against L.A. Phillies rally late again. Another comeback win. Bryce Harper, game-winning blow. And the Red Sox best the Yankees for the first time at Fenway this season. Again, having already clinched the spot in the knockout round, the United States has sent out 9 new starters for its final World Cup group match against Turkey. It showed as they finished with a 3-2 loss. Game-winning goal scored in extra time, 98th minute off a scramble in front. Reaction from Hercules Gomez and Jurgen Klinsmann.
2: A loss is a loss, and you never want to have a loss in the World Cup. But if you lose a game in a World Cup, then in group stage. So yeah. Because now you advance, and from now on, it's not allowed anymore, or you're out. Mauricio's game plan was, you know, to give his second team basically a run, to give them a chance to prove themselves. And if that was his main goal with this game, then it's fine. It's fine. Obviously, I don't like losing, no matter when. For Turkey, it was really important to save their faces.
3: Yes.
2: You know, because obviously they're deeply disappointed because they lost to Paraguay and Australia, and they could not have flown home losing again. So for them, it worked out well then to get away with 3 points with the last game. But from American's perspective, if it was just meant to be a test and give the guys a run, all right, you know, we'll take it that way. Every coach would have done it differently because, you know, we're all different. Everybody has a different opinion. I hope that he saw what he wanted to see.
4: I've got no problem with the loss. As Jurgen said, you'd rather not lose. And if you did, group stage, there's circumstances to this. But it's the way you go about it that I don't think this team was set up in the right way to compete. And once changes came about, the team battled, did what they needed to do. They had a very good comeback. You'd like to see them close it out,
3: yeah.
4: Not give it up in the final 30 seconds.
1: Yeah, positive is Christian Pulisic came off the bench, got some runs, so you have to expect him in the next matchup. MLS on Apple TV, play-by-play man Jake Zivin joining game night.
5: What he adds is unpredictability in a one-on-one situation. If you watch the first half against Paraguay, the amount of times when he got the ball on the left wing, that's usually where he likes to be, and he was just running at the Paraguayan defenders and honestly destroying them. That's what he adds. When you have a player like that, it causes nerves in the opposing defense. It's something for them to worry about. If you don't have that dynamic player on the field, it can be more comfortable for an opposing team to just kind of sit back, let everything happen in front of them, and they're not super worried about a game-breaking type player.
1: Again, why'd they rest everybody? Because the American team had already won its group, clinched the matchup against Bosnia-Herzegovina in the round of 32 next week. What about that matchup and the challenges that brings? Breck Shea, Jeff Cameron, ESPN soccer analysts on that.
6: Bosnia's a big team, a physical team, and tonight, Turkey... They were more physical than us. They won more second balls than us. So tonight was a good test. And we can go back to the drawing board and figure out where things went wrong. But we're going to need to bring it against Bosnia. They lead the tournament with 3 goals off corner kicks. So right there, we're going to have to step up and not let them get any room and just show up like we did in the first 2 games. I mean, tonight we had a setback. We showed adversity and we fought back. So we can take away a positive from that.
7: Like Breck said, you know, coming back into the game, we start off the game fantastic. We go up 1-0. They claw themselves back in, goes 1-1, then they go up. We

0: we fought back to show a little bit of resilience. The only thing I'd like to see is us to close out the games. We can't give that late opportunity. Going into Bosnia, like Breck said, they're very, very physical. European-based side, we've struggled against them. So we got to match the intensity from the first moment and dictate the pace. We were too slow in the first half. In the second half, we started changing the tempo, started creating more opportunities. We have to do that for 90 minutes straight against Bosnia. They had a great result against Canada. We've shown that we can beat Canada and we're the better team. We got to prove that next week.
1: Again, World Cup Reaction brought to you by Gusto. 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NBA big deal with LaMelo Ball and Josh Green going from Charlotte to Minnesota. Naz Reid and draft capital going the other way. 2033 unprotected first rounder to the Hornets. 3 first round pick swaps. 3 second rounders as well. Team PTI, Kornheiser and Wilbon on who won the deal.
2: All right, Wilbon, do you like the LaMelo Ball trade more for Minnesota or for Charlotte?
3: For Charlotte. I'm going to be one of the few people. People keep talking about how dynamic the backcourt is going to be in Minnesota. They're giving away trophies for being dynamic? I don't think so, because the front court, they just gave away 34 points and 13 rebounds a game in the persons of Naz Reid and Julius Randle. Now, I get it. They got Jaden McDaniels still there. Gobert is still there. Ain't going to give you much offensively. They like a 6'11 French forward they got in terms of potential. But, Tony, Charlotte can now trot out there, in addition to Knipple, Naz Reid, the aforementioned, Brandon Miller, who's been a good young player, Miles Bridges, they can now put Kobe White out there. And you can say, well, wait a minute. Kobe White's not as productive, you know, as the person that was traded to Minnesota.
2: Yeah.
3: Yes, he is. Kobe White last year averaged 20.4 points a game on 36% shooting, which is only 1% lower, and he shot 37% from three the previous year than LaMelo Ball. So, no, it's right there. Is he a slick a passer? Does he is stylish? And is he going to get the screams and the oohs and the ahs as Melo? No, but I don't trust Melo. Maybe you do. Maybe they must in the Twin Cities. I don't get that.
2: Yeah, I'm not going to disagree vehemently. I'm not as high on Kobe White as you are. You see something that I haven't yet seen, because when I look at LaMelo Ball, I see a charismatic player.
3: He is.
2: And I see a charismatic player at the center of a team that was getting better with him being the focal point. After January 1st last season, they went 33-16. So I look at this and I wonder, well, why are you doing this? You were on the launching pad and LaMelo Ball was a centerpiece. Why are you doing this? In terms of Minnesota, we agree down the line, yes, it's going to make Anthony Edwards better, sure, but they have to beat Oklahoma City and San Antonio, who were just being lauded for drafting big.
3: Yeah.
2: They were already big, and now they've gotten bigger, and Minnesota has gotten smaller. Maybe somebody knows more than I know about this, and maybe they think that that backcourt will get 60 points a game.
3: Maybe that
2: will happen. But I don't know how, when everybody else goes big, I'm not certain that going small it is the right way to go right now.
3: Tony, Houston in that conference is big. I mean, Utah is huge, and they're coming. And so then Minnesota's going to have to be doing this to Utah, if not this season, the next. And so I get you want to make Anthony Edwards happy. This better make him happy, because I get it. He doesn't want to get off the bus and see a double team. And LaMelo Ball will help avoid that. But who's going to grab a rebound? Who's going to defend? Who's going to do all those things that guys like Naz Reid and Julius Randle did? That's it. We're done. Back to you.
1: Wilbon is so on it. Tim McMahon, Brian Windhorst with more on LaMelo.
4: And look, I know that LaMelo is an incredibly popular player. My 8-year-old loves him, okay? I know that his game at times is very attractive. The day that he's struggled being healthy, and frankly, when he was their best player, the Hornets struggled as a team.
5: This is the Charlotte Hornets saying they thought that their success last year with LaMelo Ball as a driving force was fool's gold. This is them saying, we do not believe in LaMelo Ball. Yes, they squeezed the Wolves for everything they could, but this is not a superstar return package. This is moving LaMelo Ball

0: guys. And for the Wolves, this is a swing, and this is telling all those vultures that are circling from other front offices, go somewhere else. Shoot, get away from here, because this is a move that is telling Anthony Edwards, we are all in to win right now. And obviously, Ant was involved in this. Ant was consulted in this, and this is something that he wanted. He wanted to be paired with another potential star. And I say potential because LaMelo Ball has not proven himself as a superstar in this league yet.
1: My understanding is the Celtics were not willing to part with enough young players and assets to get a deal done. For the second time in 4 years, the Celtics have offered Jaylen Brown in a trade. If you're Boston, there is going to be fallout from this.
2: That's
1: going
2: to be a hard bridge to repair now.
3: And how is that relationship, Jaylen Brown, Boston, Celtics? He's under contract. He's a great player. Finals MVP. Why not keep him? And no trade with the Bucks for Giannis. Mike Brown, though, still be on the move this offseason. Shams Charania on NBA Today.
4: The biggest name that I hear right now on the trade front is Jaylen Brown of the Celtics. The Celtics are actively engaged with multiple interested teams in Jaylen Brown. And around the league, the word is right now that the Celtics are discussing deals with a purpose. Jaylen Brown has 3 years left on his deal at a Supermax clip. But we know they made an offer of Jaylen Brown and two first-round picks for Giannis Antetokounmpo. They didn't get Giannis. And now they are discussing deals with multiple teams around Jaylen Brown. And so technically there is an urgency because of the length of his contract. Mm. But depending how this offseason goes, depending how long this trade situation develops, the urgency could start on either end of the spectrum of this. There's no doubt these hard conversations between the Celtics and Jaylen Brown are continuing to go on.
3: Yeah, it's one thing when his name's dangled about in a deal for Giannis, who is a stud, a star player, but what might the Celtics get in a trade for Jaylen Brown? Brian Windhorst joining Unsportsmanlike.
5: He's going to get traded. Obviously, they offered him very strongly, you know, to the Bucks. The Brad Stevens came out and said many, many wonderful things about him and respectful and all that stuff. He never said he wasn't trading him, which he obviously could have done. And he met with Jaylen before this happened, and he didn't meet with him to say, hey, are you summering in Greece? Are you summering? Are you going to try the Mediterranean? Like, he obviously told him that they're seriously going to, there's a chance they're going to trade him. Jaylen Brown is 29 years old, coming off his best season, under contract for 3 years. Those are things that you like. It's not a guarantee that they're going to be able to find a deal that they like that's going to improve the team, but I think they are intending to trade him.
3: A big stays put. Suns finalizing a deal to bring back center Mark Williams, $38 million on a three-year deal. Meantime, 2 days after former BYU star was landed with the top pick, the Wizards introduced A.J. DeBonsa.
6: I've been trying to embrace the challenge my whole life. Nothing comes easy, but I want to be a piece of the puzzle that, you know, is part of the rebuild. Obviously, Wizards fans have been waiting for a long time, so, you know, we're trying to make the playoffs, trying to make it far in the playoffs. Like, one first thing Will said, he just said, you don't want to just make the playoffs, you want to go far in the playoffs, and I really felt that. So just want to be a piece of the puzzle. Obviously, probably need a couple more pieces, a couple more practices, maybe a few more years, but, you know, if they trust the process, we can get it far.
3: Yeah, the Grizz also introducing Cam Boozer, who landed third overall to Memphis, thus a chip on the shoulder.
7: I think most definitely. You know, I think it's, like you said, that's how I feel. And I think just being here in this organization and seeing the vision of this team, I think there's no reason why that's not achievable for me. You know, I think a lot of it comes with team success, and I think being here is really exciting to see what we can do. But, I mean, there's definitely a chip on my shoulder.
3: A whole lot of talent, not only at the very top of this past NBA draft. That first round was flooded with it. LeBaron Fylon goes to the Sixers, landing the former Alabama star point guard. His former coach, Nate Oates, joining Amber and Ian.
8: A lot of it is like some playmaking, you know, like got guys that can make shots. You know, we recruited A.J. DeBonsa, ends up going to BYU and had an unbelievable year and goes number one, but he's got length, athleticism, skill to make shots. You know, Mikel Brown, we recruited him. I thought he was super talented. You know, I think he's going to, you know, he had some outstanding games as a freshman at Louisville. You know, Braden Burries, we played against him. We recruited him, too. I think big, strong, tough, physical guard. I think he's going to do great in Milwaukee. You know, I mean, you kind of go down the list. There's guys with real high upside, but I think they're going to be able to come in and play right away too. You know, some of these guys, you're not, it's not like they got upside that's going to take 3 years. Some of these guys are ready to play immediately and average double figures, probably got a chance to start on their team. So I think that's the big thing, just the amount of guys that are going to be able to step in and play immediately in a

0: pretty good rule.
1: In the meantime, from the NFL, no supplemental draft this season. So Brendan Sorsby, the former Texas Tech quarterback, in limbo for at least the next year. Jeremy Fowler on the subject of if teams would have been interested to take him.
2: Well, there was a lot of interest. I mean, teams are really high on the player. If you take the gambling situation out of it, now that's certainly a process that they need to vet. But he's considered an effortless thrower and a big-time athlete, and you don't see very many of those very often. So I believe some teams actually had a first-round grade on him. Now, they probably weren't giving up a first-round pick in the supplemental draft, which is a different dynamic. But as one team exec told me, if he were in April's draft, he probably would have been a late first-round pick. So somebody would have placed a draft pick on him in the supplemental draft had he made it there. That's a moot point now because the league just didn't see they really didn't see a compelling reason to host the draft when they got Sorsby's application pretty late in the process. Didn't really see a compelling argument as to why he should be in. So they just decided, hey, we'll see you in April if you want to be an NFL player. And so that kind of complicates matters, but there was interest for sure.
1: Yeah, they gave him the built-in suspension right there, no doubt. Dan Graziano talking NFL and on Sportsmanlike this morning. ESPN and NFL Insider joins the show at 7:30 Eastern. Peter Rosenberg at 9:15, co-host of Don Hahn and Rosenberg, and WWE commentator, again, 9:15. 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Coming up, we'll take a look at potential work stoppage from Major League Baseball and have the night's top play all queued up. That's next. 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
1: Yeah, we're back on SportsCenter All Night with tonight's top play, all about more ninth inning magic from the Phillies. 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
2: How good is that? Are you ready to take?
3: Meade off the line at third. The pitch. Swing and a high drive. Deep left field. On its way. Back to the wall.
1: The Phillies are just getting it done late. That two-run swat, they follow with a three-run blast, and after falling behind 5-0, get a 10-5 win over the Nats. Sports Radio 94 WIP on that call. Now, could we possibly have a work stoppage in Major League Baseball? Certainly looks like it's going down that road. ESPN MLB reporter Jesse Rogers joining game night on the biggest keys for Major League Baseball's latest CBA proposal.
4: This is all under a salary cap system. That's important to know because the union really doesn't want to negotiate any of the little details within a cap system, but the league is still going to make the offer. They're sort of legally bound to listen to it, the union is.

0: So today the league unveiled their final phase of a salary cap system. The headline is, if you're a free agent, you can only sign with another team for a maximum contract of 5 years and 15% of the cap, which right now would be, let's say you want to go to another team this offseason, you can sign for 5 years and $202 million. If you want to stay with your own team, you can sign for 6 years. And that's the sort of cornerstone player provision, they're calling it, similar to the Larry Bird exception in the NBA, where a team can retain its own star by offering a sixth year and 16% of its cap.
1: Jeff Passan on what that means to the CBA negotiations.
2: We have to understand that Major League Baseball operates in a world in which Juan Soto is playing under a 15-year, $765 million contract that was gotten in free agency. And so to suggest to players that the max you can get, unless you resign with a team, is 5 years, and if you resign with a team, it's six. And the max money you can get is $202 million. If you resign with a team, $265 million. It went over like a lead balloon. And everything goes back for the players to a very simple idea. All of these numbers that they're throwing around, whether it's the cap numbers themselves, whether it's the max contract numbers, there's one number that matters, and it's the amount of money that players would get under this proposed 50-50 split. The union looks at it like, otherwise, we're just moving money from one place to another. And it's the fundamental issue of the cap itself that they're most opposed to, in addition, of course, to some of the tangential things that MLB has proposed.
1: Back to hoops in a special night in the WNBA.
3: Chance Gray averages about 11 minutes. Played about 9 of them. Mabry, 50! Her first 50-point game of her career! What a special night!
4: Incredible.
1: As heard on Amazon Prime, Marina Mabry matched the WNBA scoring record with 53 points to help the Toronto Tempo rout the LA Sparks 125-97. They are an expansion team. Mabry was 17 of 28 from the field, hitting 9 of 18 three-pointers.
3: Kimbuale recognizing way outside up the front of the iron, and it comes down to the Aces. Oh, and way out run, Asia Wilson, and to her totals. 32, Jackie Feininger.
1: As heard on NBA TV, Asia Wilson scored 32. Vegas avoids being swept by Dallas 99-84. Chelsea Gray finished with 12 points, 9 assists for the Aces, becoming the fourth player in WNBA history to reach at least 4,500 points and 2,000 assists in her career. She has 2,003 now career assists.
5: Bad pass from Athia, and Johnson all the way by herself puts it in. An 11-point lead now for the score.
1: Yeah, Flo J. Johnson, as heard on WNBA League Pass, scored a career-high 28 points. Seattle snapped an 11-game skid against New York, 99-88. And Sportsmanlike guest list starts with Dan Graziano talking NFL at 7:30 Eastern. DeMarcus Beasley talking World Cup at 8:30 Eastern. And Peter Rosenberg, co-host Don Hahn and Rosenberg, and WWE commentator at 9:15. ESPN Radio, ESPN2, ESPNU, Evan Cohen, Michelle Smallman and Chris Canny. NHL, Kraken look like they had a deal agreed upon for Jason Robertson with Dallas. He, though, did not agree to it. $15 million he would have got a year over an eight-year span. And don't forget, the Maple Leafs hold the first pick in the NHL draft. That comes later on tonight, where Penn State star Gavin McKenna is expected to be the top overall pick in that NHL draft. We will have a full look back at round one of the NHL draft later on tonight. Coming up, the U.S. wraps group play at the World Cup. We got a reaction to LaMelo being dealt to the Wolves. That's next. This is ESPN Radio.
6: 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First Giannis, now LaMelo Ball. I'll tell you which star will be the next one to be traded before free agency begins. 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

0: 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You definitely answered that call.
1: Team USA wraps up group stage play.
2: You never want to have a loss in the World Cup, but if you lose a game in a World Cup, then in group stage. 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
1: An AL Cy Young contender toes the rubber in Boston.
3: Swing and a miss. One upstairs. 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
1: The first overall pick is welcomed in Washington.
4: I want to be a piece of the puzzle that, you know, is part of the rebuild. I'm obviously a Wizards fan. I've been waiting for a long time. So, you know, we're trying to make the playoffs, trying to make it far in the playoffs. Like one person, Will said, he just said, you don't want to just make the playoffs. You want to go far in the playoffs. And I really felt that.
1: Plus, another night of action in the WNBA.
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6: NBA trade season is fully underway in a record-setting scoring night in the WNBA. 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We've got plenty ahead in the show, and get it started with the U.S. at the World Cup.
7: The United States have now won 2 games in the World Cup.
8: I thought it was excellent. Everybody worked hard for one another.
9: It just shows for us, you know, to, you know, never not be ready, you know, because you don't know when your chest is going to get called up.
10: So this is a dream start, if you will, for the U.S. team.
6: The U.S. kept Christian Pulisic on the bench, sent out 9 new starters for its final World Cup group match against Turkey, with its knockout round place already secured. U.S. finished that group stage with a 3-2 loss. Game-winning goal scored in extra time, 98th minute off a scramble in a front. With Casey Keller, Jeremy Schapp on SportsCenter.
11: Turkey A wins 3-2.
12: That's why I don't bet, Jeremy.
11: Weston McKennie was the only guy in the starting 11 for the U.S. who started a game against Paraguay. We're talking about 10 guys who started who you wouldn't expect to start in the knockout stage in the next game. What did you make of Mauricio Pochettino's decision to rest everybody, essentially, except McKennie?
12: There's no right decision. There's no wrong decision. It all depends on how this leads up to that match of 32. If the match of 32, the team comes out and plays brilliantly, then it was a brilliant decision from Mauricio Pochettino. If the team comes out in the round of 32 and looks stale, looks like they're not cohesive like they were, then we'll question the decision. Look, on the feel-good factor, everybody gets to play. You get minutes, you get starts, you get that. Yeah, that's brilliant. But we're not here for that. We're here to get as far in this tournament as possible. So time will tell. I know that's the old adage that we always laugh about as an analyst. But yeah, you're going to, I'm going to question if they don't start the match well in San Jose, in Santa Clara.
11: Now, in terms of the result, right?
12: Yes.
11: Again, we're talking about a team mostly of substitutes, although we had other guys come on later in the game. You're allowed 5 now. What do you take away from this result in what is officially a meaningless game?
12: Look, Jeremy, if they had come back, okay, they scored their early goal. Turkey, you know, fights back. We know how much pride they were coming to this match after the 2 losses. So then the U.S. gets the equalizer. Sebastian, good strike. See it out. Get the result. And instead, the slip-up at the end of the match just leaves that bad feeling in your mouth. Because you came back, you fought back, and then you couldn't see it out. And that's the frustrating side.
11: And they dominated, really, for the first 30 minutes of the second
12: 100%.
11: Half. Christian Pulisic comes in the 58th minute. We haven't seen him since the first half, 13 days ago against Paraguay. The calf injury, he was aggressive.
12: Yep.
11: He was effective. How would you assess his performance?
12: No, I really liked what I saw. I mean, and in some ways, it kind of questions me a little bit that why didn't he start? Start, play 60 minutes, and then come off, just to give yourself that more time. You've got 6-7 days before the next game. You don't need to worry about, you know, fatigue or whatever else. But I did very much like what I saw from Christian, and he looks to be fully fit.
11: Now, we have to remember the next opponent for the U.S. is Bosnia-Herzegovina. Yep. That was just confirmed in the last couple of hours. They will be the opponent in 6 days up in Santa Clara. The U.S. has not defeated a European team in more than 5 years.
12: That's a scary stat.
11: Something to think.

0: this Bosnian team is big, they're strong, they've got experience, but I think the athleticism of the U.S. should see it over the top.
1: Casey, thanks so much.
0: Thanks,
1: Casey
0: Jeremy.
1: Keller, I'm Jeremy Schapp.
2: All right, yeah, so Pulisic gets some run late. Perhaps that's the positive sign coming out of this match. Jermaine Jones, though, not bullish.
3: I'm pretty happy that I know that nine guys coming back, because that's giving me a better feeling going in the knockout stage.
4: You weren't impressed with what you saw?
3: No, because this is a tough game, yes, but I think the people who came in, you would definitely see the difference between the guys who come out or were outside. And I think this is clearly we have to talk about that. That's the reality. And we can be happy. We played against a Turkish team where we today, I think, strongly believe if we play with the first 11 who played the first games, I think we will beat Turkey. That's my feeling. But it clearly shows, too, that if you have two, three injuries and the people who have to step up for them, that it can be a problem. So, and that's my feeling from that game, what I saw today, or saw now with the 3-2 against Turkey, they lost, that the guys who had now the chance to step it up, well, I would say not every one of them stepped it up.
2: And the American team, as mentioned, had already won its group, clinched a matchup with Bosnia-Herzegovina in the round of 32 next week. 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Joining on Sportsmanlike this morning, DeMarcus Beasley, former U.S. international star. He, with Evan Cohen, Michelle Smallman, ESPN Radio, ESPN2, ESPN. PNU at 8:30 Eastern. Meantime, from the NBA, a day after the draft wrapped up, came a big deal. Ant-Man getting a backcourt running partner. LaMelo Ball, Josh Green going to Minnesota. Naz Reid, a 2033 unprotected first. Three first-round pick swaps and three second-rounders going the other way. Stephen A. Smith liking the look that Minnesota backcourt.
5: Well, number one, you can't dislike it. It's an elite backcourt. We have to remember that LaMelo averaged 20 this year, shooting 37% from three-point range. Him and Colin Knipple were 2-1, respectively, in terms of three-point field goals made. LaMelo Ball made 272 three-pointers. So the brother can score, but his gift is passing the basketball. And look who he's passing it to, a superstar, if ever there was one, an Ant-Man, Anthony Edwards. So certainly from a backcourt perspective, knowing how desperately they needed help at the point guard spot, you definitely answered that call. So I think it's definitely a huge, huge plus, and I give them credit for that.
2: Tim McMahon joining Freddie and Harry on the league-wide reaction.
6: I polled several coaches and executives in the league, and I got a pretty mixed response on that. And look, they had a glaring hole at point guard. They absolutely filled that. This also kind of calms down what was, I would say, forecasting of Ant potentially wanting out of Minnesota, right? Not, it wasn't coming from Ant. It wasn't coming from his representation or his inner circle, any of that. It was just people saying, those look like storm clouds that might be forming. Well, this is a trade that he wanted, so it calms that down.
2: How about the reaction from a front office guy, ESPN front office insider Bobby Marks? He joined Get Up.
7: They should be, well, the trade can't happen until July 6th. But if it could happen today, I would be on with the league office like right now.
8: Get this thing done. Okay, not complaining if you're one of the other 28 teams?
7: No. I mean, right. When you look at it, eventually, from Minnesota's perspective, they traded Julius Randle and Naz Reid for LaMelo Ball. And that does not include the draft picks. Who's playing? Who's your size? You basically just lost your two forwards for a guard. And yes, you needed guard depth, and you brought back Ayo Dosunmu. So there's work to do for the Timberwolves here with limited financial flexibility. You got no draft picks left. The kitty's empty. From Charlotte, they're saying, wait a minute. We won 40-plus games last year, but we're not good enough, right? And as Tim said, a little bit of fool's gold. We still have a good team. Let's take advantage of a player who played 72 games, the most in 5 years here with him.
2: Along those lines, Freddie Coleman, not exactly bullish on the deal for the Wolves.
9: These are the type of moves to get head coaches fired.
2: Mm-hmm.
9: I know if I'm Chris Finch, I'm looking at my general manager going, what in the name of Anthony Edwards are y'all doing? There's a way to make sure he has help, but not by reducing us in size, where we move on from Julius Randle, we move on from Naz Reid, and a couple of years ago, moving on from Karl Anthony Towns. Three guys who can score on the front line. Two as starters, one coming off the bench.
2: More on that LaMelo Ball trade later in the show. Let's keep it with the association. The Lakers gave Austin Reaves a $185 million max deal over 4 years. What's LeBron?

0: LeBron's future with the team. Brian Windhorst joining the Pat McAfee Show.
1: Making assumptions that LeBron would take a lot less money. I see people making that assumption. I just don't think it's smart. Now, he may get there. He may get to a spot where he's willing to take that kind of money, but he is still a max level player. This is still one of the top 20 players in the NBA. The only real way that I can see the Cavs could get LeBron the money would be to do a trade with Jared Allen. That's something that the Lakers would do. But I don't think that would improve the Cavs. You know, if you give away your franchise center, I don't see the pathway there. But we'll see what happens with LeBron. The Lakers really have two choices. So now they got $50 million left. One, they can go to LeBron first and say, LeBron, you averaged 22-7-6 last year. At the end of the season, when Austin was hurt and Luka was hurt, you were healthy. You helped us. You helped carry us into the second round. We're going to give you a representative contract, whatever that's going to be, $25 million, $30 million, whatever. And then they're going to have less salary cap space, and they're going to have to go try to figure it out. The other thing they could do is do it the other way, and they could go try to spend cap space on trying to find wing defenders and trying to find a big man. Because at some point, guys, they got to get a big man. If you're going to have Luka Doncic and Austin Reeves, your two highest paid players, which is fine, like, you're going to win a lot of games. Those guys are studs. You're going to score. You got to have someone to protect you on the back line. Just got to happen. And if they go that route first and they do it by trade or signing, and then they come back to LeBron and say, hey, man, this is what we got left. You know, I don't know.
0: Shams Charania on how the Lakers are currently operating.
2: The Lakers have been operating on parallel paths. One is their checklist of Austin Reeves, LeBron James, Rui Hachimura. The other is seeing the trade market and seeing, can we go absorb a player and bring him into our salary cap space? But there was a check-in call made, to my understanding, early in free agency once teams were able to start negotiating with their own free agents after the NBA Finals. Since then, though, there hasn't been much communication, from my understanding, between the Lakers and LeBron James' side,
3: right,
2: and certainly not an offer yet.
3: Yeah.
2: So they're trying to see, what can we do with this $50 million of space, potentially, and then where does that leave LeBron?
0: Keep it on the hard floor. WNBA, a huge scoring night north of the border.
4: Come on, Mabry for three.
0: As heard on Amazon Prime, Marina Mabry matched the WNBA scoring record with 53 points, helping the Toronto Tempo rout the LA Sparks 125-97. She tied the mark set by Liz Cambage for Dallas against New York, July of 2018. Asia Wilson also for Vegas against Atlanta, August of 23. Mabry was 17 of 28 from the floor, hitting 9 of 18 from beyond the arc.
5: I just think a lot of things go into it. We've had some rough starts to the quarters. We've also had so many moving parts. We've had some injuries, some people in and out of the lineup. So just stepping up for my team where they need me. We needed to start better, so I knew that I was going to be super aggressive today. And then just my teammates finding me. Like, we have an elite level point guard that finds me every single time I'm open. And also our bigs coming back really helps that they set great screens for me. So a lot of shout out to my teammates.
0: Yeah, shout out to the Tempo, by the way. Expansion team getting it done. Mabry on that record setting night. You're listening to SportsCenter all night on ESPN Radio and the ESPN app. I'm Jim Baskwell. From baseball, the Phillies again on the comeback trail.
6: Abrams shaded way up the middle. Meade off the line at third. The pitch, swing and a high drive. Deep left field, on its way. Back to the wall. Lyle, it's out of room. It's gone. And it's happened again. Harper this time. Bryce Harper puts the Phillies on top. 7-5 in the top of the ninth. 18th home run of the season for Harper. And he points up at the kids who have been taunting him all night long.
0: As heard on Sports Radio 94 WIP, Bryce Harper, the go-ahead two-run home run in the ninth. Derek Hill followed with a three-run clout. Phillies rallied from an early five-run deficit, beat the Nationals 10-5. They came from behind for a third straight game, winning the series by scoring 15 runs in the ninth inning against the majors' worst pen. They also became the first team in history to win two straight games after being down to their last strike with the bases empty prior to this night, trailing 5-0 to the Nats after they scored four runs off ace Christopher Sanchez. So everything going right for Philadelphia, within four games the top spot in the NL East.
7: 2-2, bottom five, Red Sox and Yankees. Payoff pitch is swung on and driven high and deep into left field. That is off the top of the wall and out of here. Caleb Darvin says adios. A two-run homer, and the Red Sox have erupted. They lead it 4-2.
0: As heard on 93.7 FM WEEI, Caleb Durbin broke the tie with a two-run swat in the fifth. Red Sox beat the

0: Bank 6-3. Aroldis Chapman, his 15th save. Boston beating New York at Fenway Park for the first time this season after the Yanks swept them in April. 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Coming up, more from the baseball bunch, like the mess that is the Mets and a surprise at the World Cup. That's next. 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
1: Yeah, we're back on SportsCenter All Night with more from that baseball bunch.
2: The pitch. Crow Armstrong lines one down the right field line. Fair ball. It'll roll all the way to the corner. Shaw around third, digging for home. He scores. Pete Crow Armstrong, RBI double. And the Cubs take the lead, 4-3 over the Mets here in the 10th.
1: Heard on the Cubs radio network, the former Mets top prospect, Pete Crow Armstrong, the game-winning RBI double in the 10th. Cubs sweep the Mets at Citi Field, 4-3. The Mets are clearly the worst run organization in the majors. They can't field, they can't hit, they can't pitch. They still employ Carlos Mendoza. Think about that versus what the Phillies did in moving off Thompson to Mattingly and how that transpired. Run prevention was David Stern's buzzword in letting Pete Alonso hit free agency and walk. They are the worst fielding team in the bigs, bar none. Six errors on Wednesday, two more leading to a trio of unearned runs on Thursday. Stearns is a snake oil salesman who moved off David Peterson to deal to the Cubs. Jeff Passan on more moves that could be ahead for the Mets.
3: Well, the Mets' struggles don't look to be abating anytime soon, Christine. And while they haven't committed to a sell-off at this point before the August 3rd trade deadline, the expectation is that Freddie Peralta is going to be the top player that teams are interested in. And Freddie Peralta came to New York hoping to be the Mets' number one, to be at the front of their rotation along with Nolan McClain. And he's struggled this season. The command hasn't been good, the stuff has ticked down, and the results have not been great. But it's their left-handed relievers who, to me, are most interesting, and A.J. Minter and Brooks Raley, two guys who, in a class of relief pitching on the trade market that's not very good, have a chance to command a really high price.
1: Yeah, Peralta did bounce back after getting shelled in Philadelphia. He was done in, of course, by that Mets porous D.
4: Now the pitch. There it goes, deep in the air, straight away left, all the way back to the wall goes Meisner, and Junior has hit the D-ring and has a three-homer game. It's a three-run home run, and the Rays have a 13-0 lead. What a day to remember at Tropicana Field.
1: At 620 WDAE, Junior Caminero, three home runs in the game. Also, the Rays were working on a combined no-no.
5: Kimbrel delivers. Jensen hits it high in the air, deep right center field. Mesa's to the track. He looks up. That ball's out of here. No hitter gone. Shutout gone. Hitting streak extended for Carter Jensen. A two-run homer for Carter Jensen in the top of the ninth inning. And there will not be no-hitter history today at Tropicana Field.
1: And given up by Craig Kimbrel, 13-2 is your final.
6: Be remiss if I didn't bring up a very important anniversary. 0-1, and Trammell hammers this down the right field line. Ball is

0: hooking. Will it stay fair? And it is a fair ball and a home run for Taylor Trammell. Bye-bye perfect game. Bye-bye shutout. Astros lead 1-0 on Trammell's second of the year.
1: Only question, fair or foul, because Trammell creamed that baseball.
2: That was the difference in the game, and it was fair. KBME 790 AM. Taylor Trammell goes yard. Strohs 2-1 over the Tigers. Houston's won 3 in a row, 7 of their last 9, to close within 2 games of the first-place Mariners for the top spot in the AL West.
3: He went 2-for-4 yesterday and has multiple hits in 5 of his last 7. 0-1. Swinging a fly ball, deep left center. Straw back on the track. He looks up, and it's out of here. A 3-run home run for Wyatt Langford. He leaves the yard again, and the Rangers are on top 4-0.
2: That was the game's big blow, 105-3. The Fan, Wyatt Langford, with 2 aboard. Rangers take the Jays. That's a 6-5 final. How about the A's and a comeback?
4: Killian throws to Butler, and it's swung a line to right. Base hit. Soderstrom to third. Up with the ball. Here's the throw to the plate, and it's going to be close, but he dives across with the lead run, and the A's take a 7-6 lead. Heim goes to third. Butler singles to right. 7-6 A's in the ninth.
2: Let's talk 650 KTSC. Jonah Heim's RBI single tied the game. Lawrence Butler follow with that go-ahead knock. A's scored 4 times with 2 out in the ninth. 9-6 rally over the Giants. This guy's having a good year for the Pirates.
5: Doubled in a run.
6: And there's a base hit to center field for Brandon Lau. There's the insurance run as Davis comes in. It's 4-1 Bucks.
7: Yeah, that makes a nice, comfortable going into the ninth inning.
2: That's 93-7. The Fan, Brandon Lau, also hit his team-leading 19th home run. Pirates over the M's 5-1. He leads the Bucks with 51 knocked in after being acquired from Tampa in an offseason deal. More from the World Cup. Scoring in the 77th minute, Ecuador advanced to the knockout stage, rallying for a 2-1 win over Germany. The Germans had clinched first place in Group E prior to this matchup. Stuart Robson, ESPN soccer analyst, on a much-deserved W.
8: When you look at this Ecuador side, you're surprised that they haven't done particularly well because they've got some good players. Caicedo, Valencia, the front player, Estupiñan, the left back. These are all good players, and they haven't really performed that well. But today, they showed a lot of determination, a lot of energy, a lot of pace. They played some good football at times. They had to defend for their lives late on in the game, but they did everything they could to get back into the game. And I think they deserved it in the end.
2: Brian Barbary scored his 3rd goal of the World Cup. Netherlands got a pair of goals that deflected off Tunisia in its own net in a 3-1 victory that gave the Dutch the top spot in Group F. Ivory Coast advanced to the knockout round for the first time in history, 2-0 over Curacao. Australia, Paraguay, they played to a scoreless draw. That clinches a spot in the knockout round, likely for both. Ditto for Japan and Sweden after they played to a 1-1 draw. Again, World Cup recap brought to you by Gusto. 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And they're talking World Cup this morning on Unsportsmanlike. Evan Cohen, Michelle Smallman, Chris Canty, joined by DeMarcus Beasley, former U.S. international star. 8:30 Eastern, he joins the show. Coming up, U.S. Raps group play in the World Cup, and then it's on to the knockout round. More NBA news like Jaylen Brown's future. What is it in Boston? That's next. This is SportsCenter All Night on ESPN Radio.
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1: Again, our top stories. U.S. drops their final group stage match at the World Cup. 3-2 loss to Turkey. LaMelo Ball dealt to the Wolves as the NBA trade season is fully underway. Marina Mabry matches WNBA single-game scoring record with 53 against L.A. Phillies rally late again. Another comeback win. Bryce Harper, game-winning blow. And the Red Sox best the Yankees for the first time at Fenway this season. Again, having already clinched the spot in the knockout round, the United States has sent out 9 new starters for its final World Cup group match against Turkey. It showed as they finished with a 3-2 loss. Game-winning goal scored in extra time, 98th minute off a scramble in front. Reaction from Hercules Gomez and Jurgen Klinsmann.
2: A loss is a loss, and you never want to have a loss in the World Cup. But if you lose a game in a World Cup, then in group stage. So yeah. Because now you advance, and from now on, it's not allowed anymore, or you're out. Mauricio's game plan was, you know, to give his second team basically a run, to give them a chance to prove themselves. And if that was his main goal with this game, then it's fine. It's fine. Obviously, I don't like losing, mm-hmm. no matter when. For Turkey, it was really important to save their faces.
3: Yes.
2: You know, because obviously they're deeply disappointed because they lost to Paraguay and Australia, and they could not have flown home losing again. So for them, it worked out well then to get away with 3 points with the last game. But from American's perspective, if it was just meant to be a test and give the guys a run, all right, you know, we'll take it that way. Every coach would have done it differently because, you know, we're all different. Everybody has a different opinion. I hope that he saw what he wanted to see.
4: I've got no problem with the loss. As Jurgen said, you'd rather not lose. And if you did, group stage, there's circumstances to this. But it's the way you go about it that I don't think this team was set up in the right way to compete. And once changes came about, the team battled, did what they needed to do. They had a very good comeback. You'd like to see them close it out,
3: yeah.
4: Not give it up in the final 30 seconds.
1: Yeah, positive is Christian Pulisic came off the bench, got some runs, so you have to expect him in the next matchup. MLS on Apple TV, play-by-play man Jake Zivin joining game night.
5: What he adds is unpredictability in a one-on-one situation. If you watch the first half against Paraguay, the amount of times when he got the ball on the left wing, that's usually where he likes to be, and he was just running at the Paraguayan defenders and honestly destroying them. That's what he adds. When you have a player like that, it causes nerves in the opposing defense. It's something for them to worry about. If you don't have that dynamic player on the field, it can be more comfortable for an opposing team to just kind of sit back, let everything happen in front of them, and they're not super worried about a game-breaking type player.
1: Again, why'd they rest everybody? Because the American team had already won its group, clinched the matchup against Bosnia-Herzegovina in the round of 32 next week. What about that matchup and the challenges that brings? Breck Shea, Jeff Cameron, ESPN soccer analysts on that.
6: Bosnia's a big team, a physical team, and tonight, Turkey... They were more physical than us. They won more second balls than us. So tonight was a good test. And we can go back to the drawing board and figure out where things went wrong. But we're going to need to bring it against Bosnia. They lead the tournament with 3 goals off corner kicks. So right there, we're going to have to step up and not let them get any room and just show up like we did in the first 2 games. I mean, tonight we had a setback. We showed adversity and we fought back. So we can take away a positive from that.
7: Like Breck said, you know, coming back into the game, we started off the game fantastic. We go up 1-0. They claw themselves back in, goes 1-1, then they go up. We fought back to show a little bit of resilience. The only thing I'd like to see is us to close out the games. We can't give that late opportunity. Going into Bosnia, like Breck said, they're very, very physical. European-based side, we've struggled against them. So we got to match the intensity from the first moment and dictate the pace. We were too slow in the first half. The second half, we started changing the tempo, started creating more opportunities. We have to do that for 90 minutes straight against Bosnia. They had a great result against Canada. We've shown that we can beat Canada and we're the better team. We got to prove that next week.
1: Again, World Cup reaction brought to you by Gusto. Gusto is your small business

0: 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NBA big deal with LaMelo Ball and Josh Green going from Charlotte to Minnesota. Naz Reid and draft capital going the other way. 2033 unprotected first rounder to the Hornets. 3 first round pick swaps. 3 second rounders as well. Team PTI, Kornheiser and Wilbon on who won the deal.
1: All right, Wilbon, do you like the LaMelo Ball trade more for Minnesota or for Charlotte?
2: For Charlotte. I'm going to be one of the few people. People keep talking about how dynamic the backcourt is going to be in Minnesota. They're giving away trophies for being dynamic? I don't think so, because the front court, they just gave away 34 points and 13 rebounds a game in the persons of Naz Reid and Julius Randle. Now, I get it. They got Jaden McDaniels still there. Gobert is still there. He ain't going to give you much offensively. They like a 6'11 French forward they got in terms of potential. But, Tony, Charlotte can now trot out there, in addition to Knipple, Naz Reid, the aforementioned, Brandon Miller, who's been a good young player, Miles Bridges, they can now put Kobe White out there. And you can say, well, wait a minute, Kobe White's not as productive, you know, as the person that was traded to Minnesota.
1: Yeah.
2: Yes, he is. Kobe White last year averaged 20.4 points a game on 36% shooting, which is only 1% lower, and he shot 37% from three the previous year than LaMelo Ball. So, no, it's right there. Is he a slick a passer? Does he is stylish? And is he going to get the screams and the oohs and the ahs as Melo? No. But I don't trust Melo. Maybe you do. Maybe they must in the Twin Cities. I don't get that.
1: Yeah, I'm not going to disagree vehemently. I'm not as high on Kobe White as you are. You see something that I haven't yet seen, because when I look at LaMelo Ball, I see a charismatic player.
2: He is.
1: And I see a charismatic player at the center of a team that was getting better with him being the focal point. After January 1st last season, they went 33-16. So I look at this and I wonder, well, why are you doing this? You were on the launching pad and LaMelo Ball was a centerpiece. Why are you doing this? In terms of Minnesota, we agree down the line, yes, it's going to make Anthony Edwards better, sure, but they have to beat Oklahoma City and San Antonio, who were just being lauded for drafting big.
2: Yeah.
1: They were already big, and now they've gotten bigger, and Minnesota has gotten smaller. Maybe somebody knows more than I know about this, and maybe they think that that backcourt will get 60 points a game.
2: Maybe that
1: will happen. But I don't know how, when everybody else goes big, I'm not certain that going small it is the right way to go right now.
2: Tony, Houston in that conference is big. I mean, Utah is huge, and they're coming. And so the Minnesota's going to have to be doing this to Utah, if not this season, the next. And so I get you want to make Anthony Edwards happy. This better make him happy, because I get it. He doesn't want to get off the bus and see a double team. And LaMelo Ball will help avoid that. But who's going to grab a rebound? Who's going to defend? Who's going to do all those things that guys like Naz Reid and Julius Randle did? That's it. We're done. Back to you.
0: Wilbon is so on it. Tim McMahon, Brian Windhorst with more on LaMelo.
3: And look, I know that LaMelo is an incredibly popular player. My 8-year-old loves him, okay? I know that his game at times is very attractive. The day that he's struggled being healthy, and frankly, yeah, when he was their best player, the Hornets struggled as a team.
4: This is the Charlotte Hornets saying they thought that their success last year with LaMelo Ball as a driving force was fool's gold. This is them saying, we do not believe in LaMelo Ball. Yes, they squeezed the wolves for everything they could, but this is not a superstar return package. This is moving LaMelo Ball when they had an opportunity to move on with their franchise. And for the Wolves, this is a swing, and this is telling all those vultures that are circling from other front offices, go somewhere else. Shoot, get away from here, because this is a move that is telling Anthony Edwards, we are all in to win right now. And obviously, Ant was involved in this. Ant was consulted in this. And this is something that he wanted. He wanted to be paired with another potential star. And I say potential because LaMelo Ball has not proven himself as a superstar in this league yet.
5: My understanding is the Celtics were not willing to part with enough young players and assets to get a deal done. For the second time in 4 years, the Celtics have offered Jaylen Brown in a trade. If you're Boston, there is going to be...

0: to repair now.
1: How is that relationship, Jaylen Brown, Boston Celtics? He's under contract. He's a great player, Finals MVP. Why not keep him? And no trade with the Bucks for Giannis. Mike Brown, though, still be on the move this offseason. Shams Charania on NBA Today.
2: The biggest name that I hear right now on the trade front is Jaylen Brown of the Celtics. The Celtics are actively engaged with multiple interested teams in Jaylen Brown. And around the league, the word is right now that the Celtics are discussing deals with a purpose. Jaylen Brown has 3 years left on his deal at a supermax clip. But we know they made an offer of Jaylen Brown and 2 first-round picks for Giannis Antetokounmpo. They didn't get Giannis. And now they are discussing deals with multiple teams around Jaylen Brown. And so technically there is an urgency because of the length of his contract. Mm. But depending how this offseason goes, depending how long this trade situation develops, the urgency could start on either end of the spectrum of this. There's no doubt these hard conversations between the Celtics and Jaylen Brown are continuing to go on.
1: Yeah, it's one thing when his name's dangled about in a deal for Giannis, who is a stud, a star player, but what might the Celtics get in a trade for Jaylen Brown? Brian Windhorst joining Unsportsmanlike.
3: He's going to get traded. Obviously, they offered him very strongly, you know, to the Bucks. The Brad Stevens came out and said many, many wonderful things about him and respectful and all that stuff. He never said he wasn't trading him, which he obviously could have done. And he met with Jaylen before this happened, and he didn't meet with him to say, hey, are you summering in Greece? Are you summering? Are you going to try the Mediterranean? Like, he obviously told him that they're seriously good at the chance they're going to trade him. Jaylen Brown is 29 years old, coming off his best season under contract for 3 years. Those are things that you like. It's not a guarantee that they're going to be able to find a deal that they like that's going to improve the team, but I think they are intending to trade him.
1: A big stays put. Suns finalizing a deal to bring back center Mark Williams, $38 million on a 3-year deal. Meantime, 2 days after former BYU star was landed with the top pick, the Wizards introduce A.J. DeBonsa.
4: I've been trying to embrace the challenge my whole life. Nothing comes easy, but I want to be a piece of the puzzle that, you know, is part of the rebuild. Obviously, Wizards fans have been waiting for a long time, so, you know, we're trying to make the playoffs, trying to make it far in the playoffs. Like one person, Will said, he just said, you don't want to just make the playoffs, you want to go far in the playoffs, and I really felt that. So just want to be a piece of the puzzle. Obviously, probably need a couple more pieces, a couple more practices. Maybe a few more years, but, you know, if they trust the process, we can get it far.
1: Yeah, the Grizz also introducing Cam Boozer, who landed third overall to Memphis, thus a chip on the shoulder.
5: I think most definitely. You know, I think it's, like you said, that's how I feel. And I think just being here in this organization and seeing the vision of this team, I think there's no reason why that's not achievable for me. You know, I think a lot of it comes with team success, and I think being here is really exciting to see what we can do. But I mean, there's definitely a chip on my shoulder.
1: A whole lot of talent, not only at the very top of this past NBA draft. That first round was flooded with it. LeBaron Fylon goes to the Sixers, landing the former Alabama star point guard. His former coach, Nate Oates, joining Amber and Ian.
6: A lot of it is like some playmaking, you know, like got guys that can make shots. You know, we recruited A.J. DeBonsa, ends up going to BYU and at an unbelievable year, and goes number one, but he's got length, athleticism, skill, can make shots. You know, Mikel Brown, we recruited him. I thought he super talented. You know, I think he's going to, you know, he had some outstanding games as a freshman at Louisville. You know, Braden Burries, we played against him. We recruited him, too. I think big, strong, tough, physical guard. I think he's going to do great in Milwaukee. You know, I mean, you kind of go down the list. There's guys with real high upside, but I think they're going to be able to come in and play right away, too. You know, some of these guys, you're not, it's not like they got upside that's going to take 3 years. Some of these guys are ready to play immediately and average double figures, probably got a chance to start on their team. So I think that's the big thing, just the amount of guys that are going to be able to step in and play immediately in a pretty good role.
1: In the meantime, from the NFL, no supplemental draft this season. So Brendan Sorsby, the former Texas Tech quarterback, in limbo for at least the next year. Jeremy Fowler on the subject of if teams would have been interested to take him.
7: Well, there was a lot of interest. I mean, teams are really high on the player. If you take the gambling situation out of it, now that's certainly a process that they need to vet. But he's considered an effortless thrower and a big-time athlete, and you don't see very many of those very often. So I believe some teams actually had a first-round grade on him. Now, they probably weren't giving up a first-round pick in the supplemental draft, which is a different dynamic. But as one

0: team exec told me if he were in April's draft, he probably would have been a late first-round pick. So somebody would have placed a draft pick on him in the supplemental draft had he made it there. That's a moot point now because the league just didn't see they really didn't see a compelling reason to host the draft when they got Sorsby's application pretty late in the process. Didn't really see a compelling argument as to why he should be in. So they just decided, hey, we'll see you in April if you want to be an NFL player. And so that kind of complicates matters, but there was interest for sure.
1: Yeah, they gave him the built-in suspension right there, no doubt. Dan Graziano talking NFL and on Sportsmanlike this morning. ESPN NFL Insider joins the show at 7:30 Eastern. Peter Rosenberg at 9:15, co-host of Don Hahn and Rosenberg, and WWE commentator, again, 9:15. 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Coming up, we'll take a look at potential work stoppage from Major League Baseball and have the night's top play all queued up. That's next. 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
4: A new tool to tackle Cercospora leaf spot in sugar beets. I'm CJ Miller, and this is Michigan Ag Today News, brought to you by Verpixo Fungicide from Corteva Agriscience, a novel mode of action to protect sugar beets. Michigan sugar beet growers are facing a formidable foe in their fields this season, Cercospora leaf spot. It's a destructive fungal disease that's threatening yields, and if it's unmanaged, it can slash yields by 5 or more tons per acre and drop sugar content by 3 percentage points. Scott Prignitz, technical field agronomist with Corteva Agriscience, says the threat is incredibly real for sugar beet growers.
5: By far, it's the number one disease pathogen that growers struggle with, and yeah, those numbers are real, particularly if growers do not invest substantially in multiple fungicide applications to help manage that disease. But even after doing that, they still often struggle to get the results that they would like to see. It's a constant battle.
4: Compounding the issue is the fact that the fungus has developed widespread resistance to several traditional fungicide classes in Michigan. Because Cercospora leaf spot is a polycyclic disease, it undergoes multiple cycles of infection in a single season. Prignitz notes that managing this constant spore production requires a highly adaptive strategy.
5: The disease has been challenging to control. It is a disease that has multiple cycles in a growing season, so that means it can continue to produce spores. And when that is the case, growers have to make multiple applications, and so that really challenges similar modes of action. So growers really have to be vigilant in changing or altering their modes of action.
4: And to give growers a powerful new tool to break that resistance cycle, Corteva has introduced Verpixo fungicide, which was also produced with sustainability in mind.
5: Well, the nice thing about Verpixo is that it is a product that is very environmentally sound, in that it was actually derived from a naturally occurring compound found in soil bacteria. So it fits well into an integrated pest management program in terms of being safe to beneficial insects and environmentally friendly, in that it received the US EPA reduced risk chemistry classification.
4: Michigan sugar beet growers can learn more about Verpixo fungicide by contacting their local retailer or visiting corteva.us/Verpixo. You can also find that link and read more at michiganagtoday.com. A lot of green on the screen for the grain markets Thursday. Here with a deeper dive is Andy Eubank and Carl Setzer with Consus Ag Consulting. They spoke just before the close of trade on Thursday.
6: It was a higher day throughout the trading session, led throughout the course of the day, Carl, by soybeans and the soy complex, everything up. And, of course, the grains followed. Corn higher, wheat higher. Maybe following crude oil, was that an impetus for a higher move in the corn and bean and wheat markets?
7: I think it was along with the higher moves in the corn, soybeans, and wheat. The ag sector was really looking for some support today. Soybeans were really kind of, if you want to call them, the leader of overnight trade as well. Meal. Look at the soy meal, up another $3 a ton today, a little over $4 up in the new crop contracts on soy meal. That has really been supporting the entire complex. Soy oil took a little support from the crude market here today, and crude was weaker in the overnight, maybe getting a little bit undervalued there, getting down below $70 a barrel. So we turned that market around. A lot of today's trade can just simply be summed up with short covering. A lot of the managed money traders who have been getting out of the market here lately or been moving their positions around, we've really been focused next week on the USDA reports that are coming out.
4: Carl Setzer with Consus Ag Consulting. Settlements from Thursday, July corn up 7 3/4 to 4.14 3/4. September corn 8.5 higher, 4.24 1/4. July soybeans climbing 18 3/4 to 11.27 1/2.

0: August beans 20 and a quarter higher at 1137, and July wheat up 5 and a quarter to 591. August live cattle 70 cents higher at 247.22, but July lean hogs down $1.15 to 92.70. I'm CJ Miller, Michigan Ag Today, Michigan's Farm Network.
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4: Chance Gray averages about 11 minutes, playing about 9 of them. Mabry, 50! Her first 50-point game of her career! 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
3: As heard on Amazon Prime, Marina Mabry matched the WNBA scoring record with 53 points to help the Toronto Tempo rout the LA Sparks 125-97. They are an expansion team. Mabry was 17 of 28 from the field, hitting 9 of 18 three-pointers.
4: Akinbuale recognizing way outside up the front of the iron, and it comes down to the Aces. Oh, and way out running, Asia Wilson had to her totals. 32, Jackie Feininger.
3: As heard on NBA TV, Asia Wilson scored 32. Vegas avoids being swept by Dallas 99-84. Chelsea Gray finished with 12 points, 9 assists for the Aces, becoming the fourth player in WNBA history to reach at least 4,500 points and 2,000 assists in her career. She has 2,003 now career assists.
6: Bad pass from Athia, and Johnson all the way by herself puts it in. An 11-point lead now for the
3: score. Yeah, Flo J. Johnson, as heard on WNBA League Pass, scored a career-high 28 points. Seattle snapped an 11-game skid against New York, 99-88. And Sportsmanlike guest list starts with Dan Graziano talking NFL at 7:30 Eastern. DeMarcus Beasley talking World Cup at 8:30 Eastern. And Peter Rosenberg, co-host Don Hahn and Rosenberg, and WWE commentator at 9:15. ESPN Radio, ESPN2, ESPNU, Evan Cohen, Michelle Smallman and Chris Canny. NHL, Kraken look like they had a deal agreed upon for Jason Robertson with Dallas. He, though, did not agree to it. $15 million he would have got a year over an eight-year span. And don't forget, the Maple Leafs hold the first pick in the NHL draft. That comes later on tonight, where Penn State star Gavin McKenna is expected to be the top overall pick in that NHL draft. We will have a full look back at round one of the NHL draft later on tonight. Again, Team USA drops their final group stage match to Turkey before going to the knockout stage of the World Cups. Thanks for staying up all night. For producer Justin Chevalella, as well as technical director Cam Berry, I'm Jim Baskwell, and Sportsmanlike is next.
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4: And happy Friday. Good morning, 97.1. Jim Costa, John Jansen, Heather Park. We're hanging out Shaney Creek again.
5: Good morning.
4: Good morning.
5: Bright-eyed and bushy-tailed. Mm-hmm. Let's go. Mm-hmm. No rain this morning. It looks like it's going to be a beautiful sunrise over Lake Bel Air. And I've got a nice hot cup of coffee.
4: You're ready to go.
5: Yeah, good conversation with you guys. Hopefully we have a conversation with the entire state of Michigan and especially Detroit sports, because we've got a lot going on. And we had a great day up here after the rain.
6: It was a beautiful day. Yeah. I can't believe how nice it was. How was the golf?
5: The golf was fun. It was a bit wet, or I would say damp.
6: Okay.
5: But by the time we got, everything was delayed. We were supposed to start at 10:30. We ended up going off at 12:30. And from then on out, it was literally a blue sky, mm-hmm. sunny day. We had one little period where it did get cloudy, cooled everything off a little bit, which I was appreciative for. And it spit just a little bit. But other than that, it was a perfect day to be out golfing. So it was beautiful up here.
4: Yeah, it didn't disappoint. We thought we were going to have to be, covered patios. And instead, we're just out hanging out.
5: Uh-huh. And the wine tour?
6: It was amazing.
5: Yeah.
6: It was,
5: did you guys get hammered?
6: It was a lot of wine consumed. So a lot of these wineries are not doing your traditional, what I think of as a wine tasting, where you get like a little sample of all these different wines. Now you have to get a flight of wine.
5: Oh, I did. You guys sent me the picture.
4: I sent them.
6: That was like the 10 wine pounds of wine. It was a lot. So we went to three wineries and we basically did that at every single one.
4: Yeah. Now the middle one is where you could mix and match as many as they gave you five, and they're not little sippers.
5: Right.
4: So you're throwing back glasses of wine.
5: Did you guys cleanse your palate in between each?
6: No.
5: Oh, no. You were mixing.
6: So they don't have the little crackers out anymore. No.
5: Oh, really?
6: Yes. But we did at the last one buy some
4: snacks.
6: Oh my gosh, we were all starving at the last one. We're just like, feed me. It was like Chex Mix.
5: This is why you need a plate of ham in the morning.
4: No kidding. We show up though, and they've got their wine selection, and they've got some food behind glass. And Heather, pretzel.
6: They had a huge
5: hot pretzel.
6: Yes.
5: Oh,
6: and we ordered one, and it never came.
5: Oh no. Oh no.
6: But it's okay. It's okay. We had some other dips and
4: snacks.
6: Yeah. Snacks and things.
5: So how was the bus, the party bus on the, how was the difference between when you left Shaney Creek to go up there versus the bus ride back? Was there, at that point, was there a lot of nappers?
4: Could you take a look right now at her Instagram story?
6: A lot of nappers.
4: No.
6: John?
5: No. It was party central.
4: The way there, everyone's kind of, feeling each other out, a little small talk. The way back, you need to see what she posted on Instagram. Because it's singing, cheers,
6: more bottles. And
4: yep.
5: Okay.
6: Lots of fun was had.
5: That's awesome. That is, I will take a look at it. I didn't get a chance to see it last night. But I know Elisa actually mentioned it too. I think she saw your Instagram post.
6: We had a blast. It was a great time.
5: Good deal.
6: Yeah.
5: Actually, Heather, I apologize.
6: It's okay.
5: I forgot to send you the requested information.
6: It's okay. I can't open it on my phone. If you can email it to me, that would be much better.
5: Oh, did I text it to you?
6: You did, but I won't open.
5: I'm a moron. So, yes, as we're doing this live on air.
6: Thank you.
4: We'll get you your sponsor read in a second.
5: Yes.
4: Let's talk Tiger baseball. And you might be thinking, why? Why do we have to talk Tiger baseball? And I'm going to tell you, because we are at the halfway point. They have now played 81 of 162 ball games, so we can take some inventory.
5: They are 13 back of 500. We're not talking division. We're not talking.

0: talking wild card. We're not talking any of that. We're just talking about 13 back. Because I gave you the stats last week about the teams that were – there's never been a team sub 500 to win a division. There's never been a team sub 500 outside of a lockout season, a strike-shortened season, or the pandemic that has made the postseason with a losing record. So they're going to have to get back to 500. And to do that, right now, with where they are, they're going to have to be 13 games above 500, and that would require them for the rest of the season to go 47-34. It doesn't seem like an astronomical number, but for this team, I don't think that's possible.
1: Put it to you this way. They started the month of June, and we were so excited to put May behind us. The worst month they've had in 30 years. They start June with a sweep of the Rays. And we're like, hey, you know what? This is what it's got to be. There we go. Since their sweep of the Rays, they have made up no ground. They're 9-9. They went from, at that time, 13 games below 500 to, circle back to today, still 13 games below 500. So this sounds like, hey, it's just going to be more negative Tiger radio. I actually think there is a value in clarity, in accepting they are not going to mount some miraculous comeback, in accepting that they need to trade Tarek Skubal and others, and that this is a direction that they have been forced to take but can now maximize. To me, there is value in clarity and a direction. So we can maybe play charades and convince ourselves that they're going to do something. I think you just accept what they are at the halfway point.
0: And yes, and I also think I've accepted the fact that they are in a position. So a couple of years ago when Scott Harris took over, he was talking about the core and what players they have to build around. And we were all like, you know, who's really a part of the core? How many conversations did we have about who is the core? And I think now they are better positioned, because 2 years ago it was also, hey, do they trade Skubal? We had those conversations at that 2 years ago. And at that time it was trade, you know, Flaherty to the Dodgers, and it was E-Rod. It was, you know, there was a couple of things that they were trying to do. Some of them got done, some of them didn't. But it was always the argument about who is the core. Mm-hmm. Now we're at a much different position. We're frustrated because we're 2 years down the road. We had a glimpse of what it's like to have a fun start to a season last year, but that was a one-off.
2: Yeah.
0: Since 2019, that's the only time that they've been above 500 at this point of the season. But
1: say that again to people. I mean, they might not realize. So this is, last year was the anomaly, the only time they had a winning record through the midway point.
0: Right, and so they were at 50-31. And that, okay, famously first to 40, first to 50, first to 60.
1: But that's the outlier.
0: It is the outlier. And so now I'm looking at it as, okay, who is the core? If they trade Tarek Skubal and they start adding more pieces to this, because you should get some good value in return for Tarek Skubal. No one's going to argue that. What do they now have to build around? And I think there are much more definite pieces to the core.
1: Yeah.
0: Obviously, McGonagall would be the start of that conversation.
1: Dingler.
0: Dingler would be a part of that. I think Green, and the way that he has adjusted his approach at the plate this year, cutting down on the strikeouts, he's been good since a slow start.
1: Can I give you another name who may soften the blow in the inevitable Skubal trade? Troy Melton's been kicking ass.
0: That's also that, because if you move on from Tarek Skubal, all right, who's going to be your ace? And next year you would still expect, because you're paying Framber Valdez, that he would be that ace. And the last two starts we've seen that. Now you have Troy Melton. You're going to get some other players
1: back.
0: Jackson,
1: Olsen.
0: Job, Olsen. Like, you have some pieces that if you just treat this as a business and look at it, take emotion out of it and the fandom out of it, you have this could be a watershed moment where you could set your team up for future success. Okay, we're frustrated right now. We're disappointed. We're angry. We're all those things. But you can start to parlay some of these things into a better future for Tigers fans and the organization.
1: Ding, ding, ding. Tom, you were the first to alert us to this, that they are at the midway point, 81 games. And you wanted to ask the question to us and to our listeners, how do you describe the season? Right? That's the question. How do you describe this season?
2: Yeah, and I mean, to me, the easy word's disappointment. I think my word is probably frustrated. This team's better than this.

0: I mean, look, they're not this bad. They weren't as good as they were at some of these points in the last two seasons, but just the hitting, and you know that I was a bullpen guy, but this has really shifted to the hitting here for me when they kind of, you know, thought, hey, they might be able to climb out of this and give us something to care about in July. But yeah, you look at guys like last night, Carpenter, 0 for 4 hitting in the second spot. I actually think one of the things that has been revealing to me in the last couple of days is they should explore trading him. Mm. And you know I like him, and a lot of people like him around here. But that could be very appealing, a left-handed bat at the deadline.
1: I wouldn't be angry with it because I don't feel he's part of the core. I don't think he's part of the long-term future. And to your point in regards to the lack of offense, this is something I found on Twitter, Tigers data. The Tigers have lost 24 games allowing four or less runs. That's the most in Major League Baseball. They've lost 12 games allowing three or less runs. Also, most in Major League Baseball. And they've lost five games allowing two or less runs. And that's fifth in Major League Baseball. So the pitching, while it's been a bit of a roller coaster and it's been frustrating at times, the pitching and defense has given this team opportunity to get wins. Yeah. It's been the offense that has been the most consistent poor performer.
2: I mean, yeah, if you ask me to describe the season, I would say let down because of where we were at on opening day. But I'd also say self-inflicted because they did this to themselves, ignoring their offense. I feel very vindicated as a guy who's been shouting about adding a bat for 2 years. And the other word I'd use to describe it is over. Yeah. They're halfway through, but it's come on. How long are we going to do this dance of win two, lose two, win three, lose three? They're a 500 ball club that threw away the month of May, and as a result, they're not going to dig out of this. And if you accept it, maybe that's another word, acceptance, you can actually use this, your word, watershed moment, springboard into the future because this is a lost season. That's the other way I describe it.
1: Well, that's the word I was going to use was lost. It's a lost season. It's a lost opportunity because you invested so much in the pitching staff, and we had talked about, we celebrated the fact that Scott Harris and Chris Illich were spending some money. They're top 10 in payroll, and we all know you've got to pay to participate. They were doing that, but they completely ignored the offensive side of things, and we were hopeful and optimistic that they'd be able to keep their head above water until they got to the trade deadline, and then they would add that bat. They're just not going to get that opportunity.
3: Just accept it.
1: Yep.
2: There's a throwback.
0: You know what? There's lesson. They're so dependent on having Gleyber Torres in their lineup. Like, again, this has started to spiral here lately because he hasn't been playing.
2: So the only right-handed bat of significance that they've added under Scott Harris's tenure.
0: Yeah, exactly. And guess what? It's like he's not part of the future. He's not going to be back.
2: No, I know. Oof. Okay, I know we'll collect some texts. We'll take some phone calls. 248-539-9797. Also have an update on Denzel Ward. We brought up his name yesterday. Should the Lions make a move? What's the latest from Cleveland? We've got some reporting on that. It's 97.1.
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2: Keith, 0 for 3 tonight, hit the ball hard in his middle at bat, first pitch. Ground ball, grabbed by Walker, steps on first, throws to second. Game ending, unassisted, 3-6, double play. My goodness.
3: Tigers lose last night, 13 games now below 500, and they are 81 games, the midpoint of the season. And we've asked you guys to describe the season. We'll get some of your feedback. I mentioned we had some reporting on Denzel Ward out of Cleveland, the latest. You know, we brought him up to say, hey, if you need a corner,
4: yeah,
3: Cleveland's already shown they'll trade Myles Garrett. Here is what Mary Kay Cabot said. She's a Browns writer, Browns insider. I don't really see the Browns having any desire whatsoever to trade Denzel Ward. He's one of the best cornerbacks in the league. He's a great leader for this team. First-round picks, plural, would certainly have to be involved. I don't know if it'd be multiple or it'd be one and some other good assets, but you're not giving up Denzel Ward for nothing. It would be a steep and heavy price.
4: Okay. And that's what a reporter – and she does a great job, and I know she's well-connected there. So I'm sure she heard all of the rumors that were swirling around, and the facts about Terrion Arnold, the fact that he's probably – that even if this goes – as best as possible for him, he's most likely not going to be playing this football season. Tigers are in need of a corner, and everybody starts looking around. Okay, who's selling? Who's trying to build for the future? And do they have any corners available? Denzel Ward's name is going to be at the top of the list. But yeah, I would agree. I'm sure it's going to be a steep price if they even pursue it. And I think we believe Brad Holmes. Probably not going to pay the price.
3: Nope, I don't think so. Text on the Tigers. The word revealing. It shows us exactly who they are. A team that needs an injection of hitting. Quality MLB hitting. Aaron in a car.
4: And I am curious, when they trade Skubal, how many Major League Baseball bats will they get back in return? And what will they do this offseason to add hitting? And how many of those, you know, future hitters are going to be brought up? Is it Drew Anderson,
3: right?
4: Max Clark? Like, who are those hitters maybe that we have in the system, mm-hmm, along with what they can get in return for Tarik Skubal?
3: Tech says, springboard into the future. I'm ready. My word for them would be absolutely a failure.
4: I mean, yeah, it's hard to get away from some of those things. We were so optimistic about, yeah, this season.
3: I'm officially out. You're backed into a corner. You just played 3 winnable games and lost all 3. This team looks more like a loser than a winner. That's what the record would say, too. Having starting pitching without a good bullpen is like having a football team that looks great the first 3 quarters, and then in winning time, they're just hanging on for dear life.
4: Yeah.
3: Our hitters are so bad, we have several guys that don't belong on an MLB roster. Jones, Perez, Rogers, Outman should all be DFA'd. McKinstry's been terrible. Karp and Torque are guys that we need to deliver, and they aren't, to say the least. My way to describe the Tigers, a bunch of jerseys, Todd in Detroit.
4: There are some of those, yes. And you look at every major league roster outside of maybe New York, L.A., and a couple of Philly, you're going to have guys on the roster that are 220, 230, 240. But you don't look around the league and you see guys that are at 175. Or lower,
3: yeah,
4: is what we have, you know, going in there. Jermai Jones, like, you just don't have those type of players on other major league rosters as regulars in their lineup.
3: Tech says, so is Torkelson the only individual capable of playing first base on the roster? Question mark, question mark, question mark. No, they've played Keith there. I guess you could do that, too, if you'd prefer.
4: Yeah.
3: Yeah, Texas, I could see the Terrion Arnold news becoming that's where it all started moment for the Lions. Every collapse has a first domino.
4: Well, it doesn't have to be. Like, their entire season didn't hinge on the play of Terrion Arnold. It's a hit. There's no question it's a hit not to have him in the lineup, but I don't think it's going to sink their season.

0: Can I say
1: it makes
0: something?
1: It harder. There's no question. And there's a lot of question marks about the secondary. But if we're sitting here, if we had said 2 months ago, and at that time we didn't believe because we had talked, you know, we had heard from Dan Campbell, we had heard from everybody that this, they believed he was going to be a part of the season. At no point did we think that if he wasn't available, this isn't a playoff team.
2: Tom?
0: Guys, this guy did nothing in 2 years of playing. He's just a guy. He's just a roster spot. If he wasn't a first-round pick, he'd be the same as Maddox. Maybe not as good.
1: Right.
0: Like, that's what I don't get.
1: Sin.
0: I heard, like, yesterday, the afternoon show making a humongous deal out of this. From a roster standpoint, look, the story's a big deal, and what he did's allegedly awful. He is a non-contributor. He give up big plays, or he commit pass interference.
2: Mm-hmm.
0: He had one interception in 2 seasons. It's like it's
2: Tom,
0: not-
2: I don't dispute that. I think there are people out there, and I didn't listen to 2 to 6 because we were out, you know, drinking wine. So if they were doing their own whining, I mean, that's okay. I think the case is you wanted to see him reach some of his potential. That's why he was still on the roster, that you were still holding out some hope that, hey, he's got a big frame, he's a young player. Could he step into a more meaningful role? We kept waiting to see if he would, and now we're going to get our answer. He just won't. He's going to potentially be in jail.
1: But if we're talking about that same draft. If Ennis Rakestraw is healthy and he is participating in games, is it a one-for-one swap? You lose Arnold, but you get Rakestraw back from you know, continued IR.
2: One of the laws of the universe, you can only have one of them at a time.
1: Right. My point is, I just don't think that the success and failure of this team was riding on one cornerback.
2: A mediocre one at that.
1: Right. So, I mean, there's a lot of things. Sure, are they going to add somebody to the roster again? Could somebody jump up and play better? Could Ennis Rakestraw stay healthy? Rocky Sin, like, could they fill that void? Sure.
2: Yeah, and I think it's important to say they don't have to trade for Denzel Ward. He's not the only corner in the NFL that
1: Correct.
2: They could add along the way. Let's get to Heather with the news.
3: Good morning, guys.
2: Good morning.
3: This news is brought to you by Fusion Energy. Well, Terrion Arnold made his first court appearance on Thursday. You might have seen all the photos circulating the internet.
1: Video.
3: Oh, yes, following his surrender to police on kidnapping and arrest armed robbery charges. So a judge ordered that he remain in jail without bond until a pretrial detention hearing on Monday. He's facing 8 felony charges, 4 counts of kidnapping, 4 counts of armed robbery. On Monday, Arnold's legal team is going to argue he deserves bond, while obviously prosecutors are going to do the complete opposite. He wants out of jail, of course, but he's also looking forward to his day in court, according to his reps.
2: So I didn't realize this, but I saw the photos.
3: Yeah, that's what I saw, too.
2: And TMZ, I didn't know this. The green vest he's wearing in the photo is apparently
1: suicide watch.
2: Anti-suicide. So that's obviously...
1: It can also be for his protection.
2: Okay.
1: In regards to, I mean, he's a high profile inmate.
2: Right.
1: There are other inmates.
2: Good point.
1: And it could also be for his protection.
3: But it does make the picture more startling when they show
2: unnerving.
3: That. I was like, boy. Yeah.
2: Unsettling.
3: Michigan authorities have taken a massive amount of dangerous explosives off the street just ahead of the holiday. So a major multi-phase investigation, the Michigan Department of Licensing and Regulatory Affairs found 17,000 pounds of illegal fireworks and have confiscated them.
2: Huh.
3: Yeah. They're more like...
1: Commercial.
3: The way I read it, the way I took it was more like commercial-grade fireworks that were being packaged
1: to sell privately.
3: Yes. Mm. And the state fire marshal, Tom Hughes, says that the commercial-grade products that were found were never meant for the public and pose, obviously, severe safety hazards when either stored or transported illegally. He adds that removing these products from circulation helps prevent tragedies before they occur.
1: Right, so. Yeah. I mean, there's
3: Makes
1: certain
3: sense.
1: Training that people go through to be able to safely transport them and light them off.
3: Eminem's ex-wife, Kim Mathers, is in some more legal trouble following 2 separate DUI cases. So bench warrants have been issued for her arrest after she failed to appear in court to be charged. She recently pleaded no contest to operating while impaired and failing to stop after a collision. Then just 2 days after that, she was arrested again after allegedly hitting a parked car. Her blood alcohol level at the time was

0: 0.20. So,
1: yeah, she's more than double the legal limit.
2: She had some blood in her alcohol system.
0: Yes, exactly. Exactly. Detroit police are searching for answers after a deadly shooting left a 20-year-old man dead and a 7-year-old critically injured. After receiving several reports, officers arrived at the scene. That's when they found the deceased man, as well as this child with several gunshot wounds, several houses away, they say.
1: Oh.
0: It took about 10 hours before they could locate or contact the boy's family. The two were related. They were relatives. But they say not too many people live in the area, so police have little to go off, and they're hoping the public can help. They also have no information about a possible suspect. So they're hoping somebody saw something, knows something, can help out.
1: Yeah.
0: Finally, there's a 48-year-old woman who was arrested last month for trespassing at a CVS in Grand Traverse. Yes, the cops, you know, found her. They cuffed her. They patted her down for weapons and said, get in the back of the car. And then they realized, she's not moving well. She's not getting in the back of the car. And they eventually, you know, checked her out at the jail. And that's when they discovered she had a full bottle of wine where the sun don't shine. Well, yeah,
2: in,
0: I guess.
2: In
0: well,
2: which option?
0: Well, that's why when after I said that, I was like, well.
2: There's a couple options.
0: This is how
1: front
0: the,
1: or back.
0: This is how the officers described it. They say she, quote, concealed a bottle of Cupcake Vineyards Pinot Grigio inside her person. So I guess
2: you can decide.
0: But
2: yeah. Ouch, either way, I'm guessing.
0: Yeah. Anyway, she on Wednesday pleaded guilty to a felony contraband count and carries a maximum 5-year prison sentence. So.
1: Okay, then.
0: Yeah.
2: I mean, a lot of questions about that. Like, how long does it take to maneuver?
0: So I did question, like, okay, she grabbed this bottle of wine and they arrested her at the CVS. Was she doing this in the aisle? Did she use the bathroom? Did she grab the bottle of wine and...
2: Is she doing the ball maxing waddle?
0: Yeah, I think so. Well, that's why she couldn't get in the officer's patrol car. Because
2: she couldn't sit down.
1: Wow. Heather with the news. All right, coming up next, calling all Iserbots. Tonight's a big night for Steve. It's 97.1.
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4: 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Tough backhanded hop goes off his glove. Torkelson scores. Hayu Lee delivers in the second. 2-2. Swing and a miss. Got him with a 97. Mile an hour fastball. Hayter Montero just blew that by him. Dylan Dingo jumps on the first pitch. Sacrifice fly to center field. The Tigers take a 2-1 lead in the eighth.
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0: When the news came out, there were battle lines drawn in the sand. People blamed Larkin. People blamed Iserman. Isn't this proving Dylan's point? You know what I'm saying?
1: Well,
0: isn't Dylan Larkin being proven right as Iserman is sitting on his hands? Multiple top 10 picks have been traded already for tonight. He's unable to improve his roster. He may go into free agency with this hanging up in the air. His inability to get stuff done was Dylan Larkin's whole point. My guy's asleep at the wheel. Is Dylan Larkin being proven right?
2: There's no other way to look at it. Yes, until he's not. Like, there's no proof to say otherwise. Now, the draft doesn't start until, you know, 7 or 8 o'clock tonight.
0: 7.
2: And he still has 12, just over 12 hours to get something done before the draft, which I think is when it needs to be done by. Will it be done by then? Do I think it'll be happen by then? No, I don't. Because I don't know. I think Steve Yzerman is going to drive a hard bargain. We all know that he's not going to take less. He's going to get the deal that he wants, or there's no deal.
0: Mm-hmm.
2: And that's the reputation he probably has dealing with every general manager. And they probably look at the phone when the caller ID comes up and says Yzerman. They're like, they roll their eyes. They're like, oh, man. This is going to be a tough conversation.
0: Like, if Yzerman is too patient, which I think is a criticism, and doesn't get a deal done today, the draft comes and goes. Any draft capital you get is unknown in 27 and beyond.
2: Right.
0: As opposed to unknown, hey, can I get a top 10? Can I get a top 5? Something like that. That's off the table. And then you will go into free agency with this hanging over your head, and he already told us at the end of the year, we got to get more good players. Is he unable to do that until he solves the Larkin question?
2: Right, because how unattractive is it to come to Detroit with this being a part of the dynamic of your captain, your local guy,
0: yeah,
2: and the general manager, who's a legend in the town, are at odds?
0: Well, I'll put it to you this way. When you get to the start of free agency, you could negotiate a contract with Alex DeBrincat. Why would he answer the phone until he knows what's going on with his hockey team? Can you trade him? You could, but why would you until you know what's going on with this hockey team? And it's several moves that you can't make until you figure out what's happening with Dylan Larkin. So if Steve Yzerman is going to conduct business this way, he's proving Dylan Larkin's point. It's his fault. And I wonder if people who said, no, no, no, this is Dylan being a problem and a loser. Yeah. Are you seeing it now? Are you seeing what I've been telling you since this came out? This is Larkin shining a light onto what Steve Yzerman has failed to do as the general manager.
2: Right, and until Steve Yzerman does something, there's no counter to the argument.
0: Right.
2: You know, we're all hopeful that there's a counter to it, that he adds somebody before the draft, or that he moves Larkin, and what is the return before the draft?
0: Right.
2: Or that when free agency opens up, that he is actively pursuing good players, good trades. But until he does, There's no counter to the argument. We want to have that counter, but we don't. And the Iserbots are all looking at it going, well, okay, they want that. They're grasping at straws right now because they want so badly to defend Steve Yzerman, but right now there's no defense.
0: Like, what are the talking points for the Iserbots? 248. Like, I seriously do want to know from people who have been staunchly in the Steve camp how they rationalize going into tonight and potentially ending the night without moving Dylan Larkin.
2: Well, they're going to rationalize it as it's all Dylan Larkin's fault.
0: He's not giving us enough teams.
2: Right, yeah, he wasn't good enough on ice, and they haven't moved him. Nobody wants him. Like, these are going to be all the talking points for the Yzerbots. But, again, there's no evidence that would support their argument.
0: And how about this? I don't love Ottawa, and I think they probably gave in a little too easily to Brady's one-team list, effectively a one-team list. Larkin's giving you three times that, by the way. And there's reportedly more teams that have been added. But Ottawa said, hey, we're going to get three picks, and then we're going to trade one of them to get a player.
2: Yeah,
0: Steve could do that too. Involve a third team or do it yourself where you create that proven NHL player through a series of trades. And he's not doing that.
2: No, and we're not going to hear anything about trades that were presented that maybe were turned down by Larkin.
0: Right.
2: To places that he just simply doesn't want to go.
0: Mm-hmm. 248-539-9797. I think tonight's a big night for Steve Yzerman. It goes without saying, this is eighth draft in Detroit. They still haven't made the playoffs.

0: Captain Watt's out, and he's got to sort it out.
1: Well, it's not only a big night, it's a big weekend. Because at some point, he's going to have to talk about the picks that he does make.
0: And I don't think all the reporters are going to be
1: focused on the draft.
0: Hey, tell me about this kid from North Dakota.
1: Right.
0: No, it's going to be, hey, Steve, what's your reaction to the Dylan Larkin story? Dylan hasn't spoken publicly. Steve hasn't spoken publicly.
1: Right.
0: But Iserman's going to have a microphone in front of his face this weekend, and he's going to have to address it in some way, shape, or form.
1: Yeah, where are you at in the process of trading Dylan Larkin? What have those conversations been like? Have you had the opportunity as Dylan turned him down? Like all of those things. And he may just say, well, it's an ongoing process. I can't talk about it. Like, and there's a lot of things that he could say, but none of the answers are going to be acceptable. Even though we anticipate that he's not going to tell you what the plan is.
0: No, he's gonna try to give us as little as possible so he doesn't give up any leverage with other teams.
1: Right.
0: But he's going to get asked about it and follow-up questions. And I mean, good luck talking about the draft picks. They don't have a first-round pick, so then it's going to be a bunch of unknowns on day two.
1: Right.
0: You know, rounds 2 through 7. People aren't going to want to talk about that.
1: No.
0: Let's get to the phones. People want to talk about Iserman in the night ahead tonight for the franchise. Let's get to Mason. You're on 97.1.
2: Hey, guys. How's it going?
1: Good morning.
2: So, Jim, you said that there not being a trade yet was kind of Larkin shining light on Iserman. I don't necessarily think that's true because since this news first came out, I was expecting at least a similar player coming back for Larkin. I was never looking at this as something that was going to be, draft picks or prospects. So the fact that it hasn't really happened yet isn't a surprise to me, and I don't necessarily think it's shining light on Steve Iserman not doing anything as of yet.
0: No, the Larkin point, though, is you've had 7 years with me, and you haven't put a better product on the ice because typically we get to this time of year, and everybody else is making moves while we wait and watch.
1: Which is happening
0: right now.
2: Yeah, I agree. That's a good point. I will say, though, I think the only way Iserman can save face here is, I don't know if you guys saw the reporting about Robertson turning down Seattle and St. Louis, but, I mean, Detroit's been a tough seller for the past couple of years, but they're still an original six and 11-time cup champion, so I think if you offer him $13-14 million, I think there's a chance you could get him back for Larkin.
1: Okay, Mason, let me ask you this question. Do you think Iserman would agree to a contract for Robertson that would include term, probably 7 or 8 years, because he was offered, that it was being reported that he was offered 8 years in Seattle.
0: $15 million a year and said no.
1: And said no to go to Seattle. Now, I understand why you wouldn't necessarily want to go to Seattle, but if that is the numbers that are being thrown out, do you think that he would accept, or that Iserman would offer him 8 years, 15 a year?
2: Yeah, I think so. I think in Iserman's ideal world, he would not, but I think he's kind of put himself in a corner here where he really doesn't have a ton of options. And I think he knows that he has to bring in a star player and kind of take the heat off his back. So I think he really has no choice, and he knows that.
0: He'd be forced to compromise on one of his principles, which is not handing out these exorbitant contracts. Famously a tough negotiator. He'd have to give Robertson, call it 14 or 15 million. The highest paid Red Wing makes 8.7.
1: Right.
0: So this would be a huge shift in the way Iserman has done business. I don't know that he would be comfortable offering Robertson that deal.
1: Until he does, there's no proof that says he will.
0: 248-539-9797. I see we got some more Red Wing phone calls to take. Tonight is the draft. Larkin is still here. Is Larkin being proven right? It's 97.1.
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1: 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Colombia and Portugal match up in Miami with the top of Group K up for grabs. Meanwhile, England faces Panama as big favorites in East Rutherford, New Jersey, with a chance to win Group L. Colombia has a chance to win the group over Portugal with a win or draw in the match, which is minus 110 odds. Portugal has to win the match if they want to win the group, and they are minus 115 to do so. Expect this game to be very competitive, as markets have this match at a 25% chance to end in a draw. England look to bounce back after a disappointing draw against Ghana. They are a massive favorite to do so against Panama, with markets giving them an 84% chance to win the match and England being a minus 575 favorite. 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

0: Steve Yzerman. And if it is, I think he's only proving Dylan Larkin's point.
1: Right.
0: Hey, you haven't done a good job. You can't get these deals done. You can't meaningfully upgrade this hockey team. And show me.
1: Uh-huh.
0: Crickets. Crickets. I think even if you came out when this news broke and said, oh, I'm Team Yzerman, tell me you're waning a little bit now. You don't have to think Dylan Larkin's the optimal leader. You don't have to root for him when he leaves. But I think he's being proven right by Yzerman not getting a deal done. Now, we have until 7 o'clock tonight.
1: Right.
0: Maybe Steve can wheel and deal. Because the best assets he's going to get, he's not going to get a proven player. He's going to get young players and draft capital. And that draft capital is going to get worse after tonight.
1: Yes, because that draft capital, if you don't do it before tonight, is going to be in the 27 draft. And
0: who knows?
1: Yeah, and who knows where it's even going to be.
0: Right. You have some certainty tonight if you can get a deal done.
1: Yeah.
0: And I brought up Ottawa, who I don't love how they handled things, but they tried to make the best of a bad situation, and they said, we'll take picks, and then we'll take those picks and go get players. Steve could do the same.
1: Right, and it's just there's just no counter to the argument of you know defending Steve Yzerman in this situation.
0: Greg, you said we got some calls. Let's get to Joe. You're on 97.1.
2: Hey, Jim. Hey, John. How you guys doing?
1: Good. How you doing?
2: Good. Cookies, 6 in Farmington, man. I'm right by you. I'm where you grew up. Livonia Stevenson. But no.
0: Yeah. I grew up at 5 in Levan.
2: Yeah, right there. Here's the thing with Yzerman is that I love him. I'm 44. I love him. You know, he was my captain, right? I mean, it was what it was. He's not going to do anything. Everybody already knows the situation. He's not going to do it. Well, what's he going to do? Like, he is so, like, his hands are so tied. Because I've never seen anything like this. I'm a big hockey guy. I've never seen a captain, for the most part, in hockey, do what he did. Like you said, hometown guy, was what it was, and he's like, I want out. And that's on Steve. You know, he didn't want to go get Hughes last year for Edmonton. Seriously, who cares? Like, these guys, like, and you guys have talked about it. I listen to you guys all day. You know, I work early. And we talk about, you know, like, his draft talent. There's really not a lot of draft talent there. All he really has is Sider and Raymond, right? Like, he didn't draft Larkin. Like, there's not a lot of draft talent there. Like,
0: Here's the thing. I'd even give him Edvinson. I'd even give him Edvinson. I think it's a good pick. But Kosa, spent his entire, existence toiling and is running out of options.
2: Here's the thing with Kosa real quick, and I'll let you guys go. I know you guys are busy. With Kosa, if he was good enough, he'd be up by now. Very simple.
0: That's fair. That's fair to say.
2: John Gibson's my age. he doesn't need you know what I mean? He drafted, the kid from Tampa or whatever, but...
0: He took Vasilevsky, which was what we were all dreaming, dreaming that he would have...
1: Become,
0: right. And I just think goalie development's wonky and weird, and I'm not saying that, like, every player has to hit, but here we are this far into your regime, and there's just not enough NHL talent on the roster.
1: No, and, I mean, it's so frustrating, and I do think, like, that's the call that we're going to get so often is, that's my captain. And you have to be able to separate Steve Yzerman as a player, what he meant to us when he was wearing the winged wheel, and what he's meant to us as a general manager. They couldn't be more opposite.
0: Right. And I wonder, can you separate the two?
1: Well, yeah. I mean, I can. And
0: I can too.
1: As fans, some might not be able to, and something's going to bleed over, whether it makes you an Yzerbot or it makes you, somehow it soils his legacy here as a player. It doesn't. You have to be able to separate it. And we could start off every conversation with, we love Steve Yzerman as a player,
0: but
1: as a general manager, the love is not there.
0: I mean, this is something the city's already gone through. Joe Dumars.
1: Yeah.
0: Joe Dumars is a finals MVP. He was part of that backcourt with Zeke, with Isaiah. They win two titles, and then he comes here and actually delivers as a general manager.
1: Yeah.
0: But famously was fired at the end.

0: Right, and when Spielman was hired by the Lions, we kind of always thought, well, you know, hey, a legend is a player, we love him as a player, but there is a risk involved when you take that next role with whatever organization that you're talking about. And for him, it's worked out.
1: Yeah.
0: And for Dumars, it initially worked out, and
1: but
0: then
1: eventually,
0: it's soiled.
1: And it does sour a relationship. You know, when's the last time Joe's been back with the franchise since?
0: Yeah.
1: That is the risk you take when you come back and put yourself in the seat.
0: Right.
1: And Iserman came here knowing it was going to take a while, and the fans knew it was going to take a while, but patience wears thin. And I don't even think it's impatience at this point from Red Wing fans.
0: No, it's not. It's 7 years.
1: Eight drafts tonight.
0: And are you, okay, points-wise, you're better now than when he took over. But you're not in the postseason. You haven't attained the ultimate goal, and that's a shot, not even a legit shot, but a shot at a Stanley Cup.
1: Guys, I might be part of the minority, but if nothing gets done by the end of the draft, we might need to move on from Iserman, Gordon, and Port Huron. It's funny, we're in such limbo. We don't even have a lottery ticket. We don't even have a pick tonight to get lucky and bail us out.
0: Not yet.
1: If Larkin is so spiteful and willing to leave his no-trade clause, then he shouldn't be allowed to have any input in where he's going.
0: Well, he earned that no-trade clause in his contract, and now he's exercising.
1: Nobody wants a fake captain that's actually a third-line center. This is the silliest talking points that come out of this.
0: Yeah.
1: Nobody wants Larkin. Okay, he'd be the number one center on a 100-point Minnesota Wild team. Nobody wants him.
0: Well, and I keep going back to the same thing. The longer this goes, I think the odds of him still being in the winged wheel, at least at the start of training camp, is right there. They're going up.
1: Maybe Steve's too hard of a negotiator. It's deterring people from wanting to make deals with him. After he retired, he should have been a CPA instead of a hockey executive.
0: Well, and I mentioned that. Like, when the phone rings for the other GMs in hockey, like, do they not want to answer it because they know it's just going to be an absolute grind?
1: Yeah. People pointing out, hey, if you watch Draft Day, GMs can wheel and deal. Maybe Steve can, too. Yep. It's a movie for a reason.
0: Yeah.
1: Pistons.
0: Suspend reality.
1: Pistons still waiting to see them make a move. We did get some info on Kawhi Leonard.
0: Not great info.
1: Not great.

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1: Thanks for hanging out with us on this Friday morning. Jim Costa, John Jansen, Heather Park, hanging out at Shanty Creek, rounding out the week.
2: Yeah.
1: We've got the cookie jar coming up at 7:35. We've got the NHL draft tonight, and it is a big night for Steve Yzerman. Goes without saying, he's got to figure out this Larkin thing, and every day it goes by, and other teams are making moves and getting better. Every day, Dylan Larkin is proven right. Steve's inability to get stuff done. We'll get some phone calls in the mix, and then we do need to shift gears to the Pistons because I think Trajan can get some things done. Still waiting to see the other shoe drop from the Isaiah Stewart trade. We mentioned Kawhi Leonard's name yesterday, and there's some reporting he doesn't want to come to Detroit. Does that change things, or would you still take a flyer as a rental? Before we get to that conversation, Adam in Gibraltar, wrap up our hockey talk. Good morning. You're on 97.1.
3: Hey, guys. Good morning. How are you doing?
1: Good.
3: I expressed my feelings with you guys, I believe, a couple weeks ago when the whole Larkin thing came out. There's no recuperating this relationship anymore, obviously. But you saw what Ottawa did, and I expressed what Yzerman had to do a couple weeks ago. That's what he's going to have to do. If he's going to get picks back, he's going to make a multitude of moves to get viable players back in this lineup. Because like you said, Brinkett's not going to answer the call unless he knows what's going on. Like, you can't lose two of your studs in the same offseason, and you're wanting to go through a rebuild when you've been here for 7 years. You haven't made the playoffs in 10, and you haven't really made any progress to making the playoffs. That's what Steve's got to do, ultimately, is get those first-round picks, or however many you're going to get, go get a viable center, and you're going to have to do some things this offseason that, you know, you're going to be uncomfortable with. Like, screw the picks, dude. Like, you haven't been able to, you know, get value out of them. And, you know, you always drop in the lottery anyway. So you might as well just screw them picks and just get rid of them. I think that's what he's going to have to do. But ultimately, I think the relationship between Larkin and Yzerman comes down to one thing. Yzerman's won cups here. Yzerman's legacy is in Detroit. So I feel like Yzerman kind of has like a sort of like a self-esteem issue with Detroit, and he's not listening to his captain, which is why I think Larkin really wants out.
1: I mean, Steve has, you call it a Teflon coating, because of the success he had as a player and the legacy that he'll always have because of what he did as a player. And he probably, you talk about repairing the relationship, probably loathes this situation because Larkin is forcing him to do something uncomfortable.
2: Yeah.
1: You know, we mentioned Jason Robertson. Would you pay more than you're comfortable with? Are you comfortable getting draft picks back this far into your rebuild? Probably not. Like, Larkin is forcing him to do things he does not want to do. He's not in complete control of the situation. He has control, but not complete control of the situation.
3: And with the whole Robertson situation too, like, That trade makes sense for both sides. It's just, is Dallas willing to lose Jason Robertson to poor Dylan Larkin, which adds...
1: Well, I think the answer would be yes if you...
3: up the middle.
1: So, but Adam, I think they are willing to lose Jason Robertson, as evidenced by they let Jason Robertson negotiate with the Seattle Kraken. They're willing to lose him. So
3: but
1: I would think they'd be willing to lose him
3: player
2: and get something in
1: to
2: return.
1: Get Larkin back. Yeah, I think they would be. I think that's a great takeaway. I think they would be thrilled to get Larkin back at a significant savings for what Robertson is going to get paid or wants to get paid, and that's why they're allowing him to seek out outside deals. I think the hang-up would be, would Robertson come to Detroit? Would Steve pay what it would take for Robertson to come to Detroit? I suppose there's also a question, would Larkin okay Dallas? But we think yes.
2: Right, yeah, there's a lot of ifs there. And I do agree that it would probably be a yes from Dylan Larkin to go to a team that's going to be in the postseason. It's
1: deep
2: a good
1: run.
2: Team.
1: Yeah.
2: But you're going to have that deal in place before the trade is made.
1: Right.
2: Because you can't just sit there and say, well,
1: no.
2: Yeah, wink, wink.
1: No.
2: Yeah, we'll sign. And then all of a sudden he gets here and he's like, yeah, I don't want to stay here.
1: Right. 248-539-9797. By the way, do I sound hungover? We've gotten multiple texts today that are accusing me of being hungover today.
2: I don't.
1: Maybe it's just how this mic comes across.
2: Yeah, I don't hear it, but
1: okay.
2: I don't know. I mean, yeah.
1: Now I'm like listening for it.
2: I think the day drinking was so early enough that
1: yeah, you're, I was gonna say.

0: any hangover you had would have been last night.
1: Right. We tapered off.
0: I guess.
1: Anyway, let's
0: talk. That's a lot of wine.
1: Let's talk Kawhi Leonard. John, there was the report that he doesn't want to be a Piston. Does that change things? Would you still trade for him as a rental?
0: It wouldn't be my number one choice because, you know, while he was, I mean, he was all NBA, he was what, top 10 in MVP voting. So he's still, you know, he's still got game.
1: Mm-hmm.
0: Even though he's old, you know, advanced in his career.
2: You don't want to call him old.
0: I think there's still a number of seasons where he can be very productive, especially if he's not, quote unquote, the guy. The guy here is going to be Cade. If he is the supporting cast to Cade, I do think that would be a case where, hey, the wear and tear maybe is not as much. You can load manage him a little bit more. But if he doesn't want to be here, the question is, do you believe if you go with Kawhi Leonard, that gives you the odds-on favorite to be NBA champs in that 1 year? Because it's what he did in Toronto.
1: Mm-hmm. Could
0: he do it here knowing that he's not going to be a part of the equation in 28.
1: Well, I would think you're giving up less to get him in that world because there's no extension coming with the deal. Assuming he would play hard for the one season, and he did in Toronto even though he didn't want to be there, hell yeah, I'd add Kawhi Leonard. I don't know that he makes you the prohibitive favorite, but I think he puts you in the NBA title conversation. He is a guy who was top 10 in the MVP in voting. He defends, he shoots, he can create. He is an optimal number two at this stage in his career to Cade Cunningham.
0: Yeah.
1: So would I do it? Yeah, I'd still bring him in. Now, the other thing I want to know, though, is
0: what's it cost to get him?
1: And people have said the shady deal he did with the Clippers and the outside compensation, assuming he's not going to get suspended by the league, that's the other concern I'd have. But if he's going to play for the Pistons for 1 year, yeah, I'd bring him in.
0: Right. And with all of that, would – I did hear that there was speculation that the league might not even approve a trade.
1: Well,
0: until they have finished their investigation and come out with whatever their findings are on that. So, you know, we don't know that was plan B, because plan A was obviously Austin Reeves.
1: Yeah.
0: That's not a possibility. Was plan B Kawhi Leonard? Because multiple people have said they're going to go big game hunting. And I know that we heard yesterday that it was, you know, Kawhi Leonard, a number of other names were thrown around. And what then is plan C?
1: Right.
0: What is the shift? If for Trajan Langdon, he said, well, we can't get Austin Reeves because we knew we were going to give him a contract. He was going to be here for 4 or 5 years or whatever, may finish his career here. Then we were going to shift to Kawhi Leonard because we could extend him and have him for a couple of years and not just have one bite at the apple.
1: But 2-3 bites.
0: Yeah.
1: And now if that's off the table, I'm assuming they've already checked on Trey Murphy, and for whatever reason, they're not interested in what the Pistons are offering.
0: Yet. But if this becomes a situation where Trajan Langdon says, well, okay, we want to explore other options outside of Kawhi, does it change the offer to New Orleans?
1: To
0: up the ante and say, well, we want to get this done.
1: We'll
0: we want a guy that's going to be here
1: and
0: could give us a chance at a title this year, but also in the coming years.
1: 248-539-9797. And again, this reporting is coming from Jake Fisher on Mark Stein's Substack. These are incredible NBA people saying Kawhi doesn't want to be in Detroit, wouldn't sign an extension here. Text coming in. People comparing trading for Kawhi Leonard to trading for Blake Griffin. Your thoughts on that?
0: Completely different. I think the where they were in their health, their career, their age. I don't even know what their ages were. If that's the only similarity. But again, Kawhi Leonard last year finished what, seventh in
1: MVP voting. Yeah,
0: Blake Griffin wasn't coming off a season like that.
1: So, yeah, the text says Pistons picking up Kawhi would be another classic Detroit move, picking up a dead body like we did with Iverson, McGrady, and Blake Griffin. That's Adam and Warren.
0: No, Kawhi is not a dead body.
1: That's the thing I would push back on, too. And by the way, Blake wasn't a dead body when he arrived here.
0: No.
1: But the key difference is Blake was the only star on the team when he got here, and then he got hurt.
0: Right. And if Kawhi comes here, he's not the star. He's a star.
1: Co-star, yeah.
0: Yeah, but he is not the star of the show. That's Cade Cunningham.
1: So when Blake Griffin first arrived in Detroit,

0: he was 28 years old. He played 25 games, and then the full season in Detroit. He played 75 games. He was an all-star. He scored 24 points per game, 7 boards, 5 assists, arguably one of the best seasons of his career. And then his body started to break down. But he got a full, healthy year out of Blake Griffin.
1: Yeah.
0: 248-539-9797. Let's get to Phil in Lake Orion. Phil, good morning.
2: Good morning, guys. I was looking at the free agent sheet, and a name that popped out was Peyton Watson. He's a 3-and-D player, and I think he would cost you a lot less. And his age is, I think, 23, 24 years old. He led Denver when Jokic was out. I think he was putting up like 25 and, I want to say, 6 rebounds or something like that. Uh-huh. So I think that restricted free agent, and he would cost probably around $30 million a year, I want to say.
0: Is Denver just going to match?
2: Well, I think Denver is in cap purgatory, and
0: right.
2: If you put that high enough, I don't think they can.
0: It's not a name I had seen many people bring it up,
1: yeah.
0: To be honest. That doesn't mean it's a bad idea.
1: No, and that's where it's up to Trajan Langdon to find who that player is that can come in, and if it's Kawhi and they only want him for 1 year, then so be it. If it's Trey Murphy and they're willing to give up assets to bring him in and extend him as well, like there are a number of options, but it's up to Trajan Langdon to mine all of those options, find the best one for the Pistons.
0: Why are we sold on the Pistons going big game hunting just because a couple national guys think we have the opportunity to do so? It's just for clicks.
1: Well, it says, should we not want them to?
0: It says, show me where Trajan has made a huge move. I expect a guy like Powell as their, quote, big move, and that's where this ends. I'm a little confused why you would need to dump Stewart to add Norm Powell.
1: Right. I think he was an ad that you could have made with Stewart here, unless they just wanted to move on from Stewart.
0: Well, the more the day went on yesterday, I wondered. I'm like, are they concerned about his knees, the lift? Are they concerned about suspensions with the style of play? Maybe that's part of it, but they didn't have to do it when they did it on the eve of free agency,
1: right?
0: Unless they were really planning something significant. I don't feel like Norm Powell is a significant move where you start altering, you know, your cap this way,
1: right? And would Norm Powell make this team better?
0: Yes.
1: But it does seem like an underwhelming move with the fact that they've cleared up so much cap space to go out and get somebody of more stature and a bigger contributor.
0: Yeah. 248-539-9797. Phone calls, text. We got Cookie Jar coming up at 735. It's 97.1.
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0: Taylor Trammell at the plate. Fly ball right field. That one's deep, and that ball is gone. A home run. My goodness. Slider hung, and Taylor Trammell did not miss. His second home run of the year is the first hit of the night. The first base runner after 16 in a row had been retired by Troy Melton to start the game. 1-0 Astros in the sixth.
1: It was a perfect start to that game, but it didn't take much offense for Houston to beat Detroit.
2: And that's the frustrating part. You get a great performance by Melton, and he's been really good, save maybe one time out this year, and it's just been no support. And it's the same thing with Keiter Montero. Everybody looks at Keiter Montero as this flex guy. Well, he's up, he's down, he's in the bullpen, he's in the rotation. He's been solid, but there's been no run support, consistent run support.
1: Can you dig up that stat? I'm sorry to put you on the spot. You read it earlier, and I just think people should understand the pitching's been very good.
2: Oh, about the
1: But the times where they lose to teams only scoring three runs.
2: Yep. And so here it is. It's Tigers have lost 24 games allowing four or less runs. That's the most in Major League Baseball. They've lost 12 games allowing three or less runs. Also, most in Major League Baseball.
1: That was the one.
2: And they've lost five games allowing two or less runs. That's fifth in Major League Baseball. And it just shows you the inconsistency or lack of offense in through half of the season.
1: And look, I'm going to turn it into a positive at 8:02 because at least you get some clarity and you can move forward. We'll talk a little more about the Tigers. And maybe Troy Melton makes it easier to swallow the decision, the inevitable, trading a Tarek Skubal. Cookie jar coming up at 7:35. Let's get to the phones. Kawhi Leonard. Sounds like he would not want to be in Detroit. Would you be good with a one-year mercenary rental? What's the move Trajan Langdon's going to make? We await that decision. Austin in Detroit, good morning. You're on 97.1.
3: Good morning, fellas. Good morning.
2: Good morning.
3: I was thinking more like, to me, it just feel like he's going to do something like get like two threes, maybe not like a true number two guy. Maybe somebody like Rui Hachimura and like a Lou Dort or something, or Lou Dort and like Norman Powell, which would be a big move, but it's not the move, you know, everybody wants.
1: Right.
3: But it just seemed like he's freeing up the cap to do something like that. It doesn't seem like he's trying to go get a big name. And that's just to me, though. Just want to hear what you guys thought about it.
1: Two guys instead of one. Two B-level guys instead of one A-level guy.
2: Right. Are those more moves on the margin? Or are those moves to pursue an NBA championship?
1: So it doesn't answer the question of who's Cade's co-star. It doesn't give you a give him the ball and he can create his own shot guy. Because,
2: right,
1: again, I'm not counting on the kid they just drafted as a rookie to be that in this season. Norm Powell is a catch-and-shoot guy. Lou Dort is a good defender and a catch-and-shoot. Like, you still wouldn't have the guy that you say, hey, get the ball over the timeline and attack the defense. So, but I won't rule out what he said as being Trajan's plan.
2: But that's what Okorie's supposed to do.
1: As a 19-year-old in the NBA, probably not. 248-539-9797.
4: We've got a little bit of Durin news. He's seeking a sign and trade because negotiations aren't going well and the sides are very far apart. That's from Sam.
1: Where's this coming from?
4: Sam Amick of The Athletic.
1: Oh, yeah.
4: He's posted at 5:52 this morning.
2: Oh, he's seeking a sign and trade because the negotiations aren't going well. Tip of the cap to Trajan Langdon.
4: He's planning to explore a sign and trade is the way it starts with the article. And that they're considering other spots to sign an offer sheet after the sides are far apart. So just kind of reading.
1: Well, anybody can offer him coming up here soon.
2: Right.
1: And then the Pistons
2: can counter and match.
1: And match if they want. Like, okay, Durin, go get your Mega Max.
2: Yeah.
1: Who's paying it?
2: Right. Go. The Pistons are not going to negotiate against themselves.
1: Yeah, that's what you said. This is good on Trajan. That's kind of how I feel about it.
2: Yeah. Like,
1: I don't want to overpay for Durin.
2: Hey, we're really excited that you're an all-NBA guy. Hey, you helped us get the number one seed. But then what did you do in the playoffs? Trajan

0: famously told us, want to learn about this team. He clearly learned something about Jalen Duren and that he was going to be limited when things got tough in the postseason.
1: Guys, just really quick, I'm also hearing his preferred destinations are Florida and Minnesota.
2: Who goes first, Dylan or Duren? 248.
3: Up top.
0: D&D.
3: Seriously. Greg, I'm high five. That's awesome. But this is what we said. We don't want Duren to be overpaid. Right. We have real concerns about if you overpay him, what it does to the team long term. Trajan has to have some level of self-control here. And if Duren wants to make himself the bad guy,
0: go for it.
3: Because if one of the concerns is if I move on from Duren, Cade really likes Duren. Well, if Duren wants out, sorry, Cade, like he doesn't want to be here.
0: Right. I mean, yeah, okay, you can be friends.
3: Yeah.
0: And your friend can go play somewhere else. That's not going to affect Cade at all.
3: No, I know, but now it's like, okay, Duren, you don't want to be on a 60-win team that's going to pay you 90% of what the other teams are going to pay you?
0: Right. Interesting.
3: Ooh. There's something there. I know we got to get to news. We got Cookie Jar, but I want to keep an eye on this today.
0: Yeah.
3: Heather, what's going on? Let's get to the news.
4: This news is brought to you by Gardner White. Well, Terrion Arnold will remain in custody until a pretrial detention hearing on Monday. He made his initial court appearance on Thursday, obviously on kidnapping and armed robbery charges. In court, Arnold's lawyer said that he is absolutely denying the allegations. And then on Monday, in that new hearing, prosecutors will ask that he remain in custody until the trial of the case. And obviously, if that does happen and he remains in custody, he would potentially miss some, most, or all of the 2026 season.
3: Yep.
4: Yeah. The National Cherry Festival is turning 100 this year.
0: Oh, wow.
4: And Traverse City is celebrating in a big, big way. The annual Cherry Festival is returning for 11 days, July 4th through the 11th, and it promises to be packed with plenty to eat and plenty of things to do. You know, concerts, races, art competitions, an air show, marching bands, parades.
0: Yeah.
4: The list goes on and on and on.
0: I've been to a handful of them,
4: yeah.
0: And they are a ton of fun. They really are. There's so much going on in every nook and cranny of Traverse City. And the air show is always top-notch.
4: 500,000 people attend each year. I don't think I've ever been to it, which seems crazy when I say that it's been going on for 100 years and I lived here.
0: Whenever the Blue Angels are there is usually when I try and go because they're just so awesome.
4: Oh, yeah, it's awesome. Most of the events there are free. There are some that will require admission fees, but go check it out.
0: Yeah.
4: It should be a good time. Chicago Bears quarterback Caleb Williams has hit this legal roadblock when it comes to his attempt to build his brand around his nickname, Iceman. You're right. So the U.S. Patent and Trademark Office has initially refused his application to trademark the word, and it's all because the agency saw too much similarity, and they say a, quote, likelihood of confusion with a trademark that has been around since 1988.
0: Right.
4: For lacrosse footwear. So lacrosse owns the Iceman insulated boot and liner.
3: Oh, so this isn't even about George Gervin?
4: No, it's not.
0: Nope.
4: Not at all.
1: Or
4: it's
1: Top
4: about
1: Gun.
4: The boot. So, well, it's so funny. When I hear Iceman, that's exactly what I think
0: 100%,
4: of, Greg.
0: 100%.
4: Top Gun. But it sounds like this is pretty normal, these initial refusals and trademark, you know.
0: He's going to have to, reword and maybe rebrand a little bit
4: of what
0: he wants.
4: Because it said it was very broad. I mean, all of it, shirts, pants, cups. Like, he needs to maybe change.
0: Where's the cup? As a quarterback?
4: Mugs. Goodness gracious.
0: Well, he doesn't want the Scooble injury.
4: No, he doesn't. Hundreds of people in Venezuela were trapped under rubble. Many remained unaccounted for on Thursday after two powerful earthquakes just devastated the area. Over 235 deaths so far have been recorded. They say 4,300 people are injured.
0: Yikes.
4: And of course, I can only imagine that those numbers are going to increase. Buildings destroyed. Thousands have been left homeless. The first was a 7.2 magnitude quake struck Wednesday evening, and then less than a minute

0: after that. So nobody had time to do anything.
1: Adjust, yeah.
0: Another 7.5 earthquake struck, and they say that was the most powerful in Venezuela in more than a century. So the U.S. is deploying rescue teams.
1: Trying to assist.
0: Pledges of foreign aid are pouring in, so hopefully they can get the assistance they need. It's devastating.
2: Heather with the news. I was able to peruse a little more of this Athletic article on Jalen Duren. I just want to read this passage for you, John.
1: Okay.
2: According to the sources who spoke on the condition of anonymity, because the negotiation is ongoing, the gap between the sides is large enough that Duren is considering ways to land elsewhere with the sign and trade route deemed preferable to signing an offer sheet with another team that Detroit could and likely would match.
1: Well, hey, go out there and negotiate. See what you can get. See what your value is. And then the Pistons can decide what they want to do.
2: The very next line talks about the Celtics moving Jaylen Brown. I'd trade Duren to Boston to get Jaylen Brown back.
1: In a heartbeat.
2: Hey, go negotiate specifically with Boston.
1: Yeah.
2: And get back to me.
1: Uh-huh.
2: Got the cookie jar next, 97.1.
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4: Ground ball deep in the hole and short and off the glove. Tough backhanded hop goes off his glove. Torkelson scores. Hayu Lee delivers in the second. 2-2. Swing and a miss. Got him with a 97. Mile an hour fastball. Hayter Montero just blew that by him. Dylan Dingle jumps on the first pitch. Sacrifice fly to center field. The Tigers take a 2-1 lead in the eighth.
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1: It's time to put your hands in Jimmy's cookie jar.
2: It's not that small.
1: Oh, so
2: whoa.
1: Delicious.
2: Can you hold it for me? Checkmate, bitches.
3: It's the cookie jar brought to you by Moran Chevrolet, where you always get the best price, period. We got an omelet station right over there, and I want to know... In an omelet draft, what would be your number one selection? The first thing you ask for in an omelet. John, you lead off.
4: Well, and this is including the yolks, right?
3: You get a
4: yolk.
3: I don't
4: have to say yolks?
3: No.
4: Okay. Maybe the easiest question I've ever had in the cookie jar. Bacon. That's always going to be my number one draft pick. Heather?
5: Super easy for me. Tomato would be my... I know, John's like, we're the complete opposite. And yes, I would say no yolk, but I'll eat it with the yolk too. So.
2: Oh.
5: I like the egg white omelet.
3: Evan?
6: Is cheese included?
3: No.
6: Oh, then it's cheese. 100 out of 100 times. Gotta have cheese in there,
4: you
6: man.
4: You just go with a cheese omelet?
3: Well, he can add
6: he
3: to it later,
6: the
3: but
6: first.
3: The number one pick.
4: All right.
3: He's
4: yeah.
3: What
4: all
3: kind
4: right.
3: of cheese?
4: Yeah, easy.
6: Cheddar? You can throw up. Yeah, any cheese. Okay. Not spicy cheese.
4: Cheddar. Yeah. Make it all better.
3: I'm going onion.
6: Oh, God.
4: Onion. I'm a big fan of onions in my eggs, so I can support
3: and
4: that.
3: And I feel like whatever meat I get... In the second round,
4: yeah.
3: I can complement the onion. Whether that's sausage, bacon, ham, I can work, but I want the onion. I want that bite, that crunch. Give me the onion.
4: Big sausage fan, are you?
3: Yes, John.
4: Okay.
3: Greg.
6: Bigger the better.
7: John's obviously part of the yolk agenda. I'm going to go with green peppers.
8: You know what, guys? I think this is easy, and John might agree with me on this. Country omelet or sausage gravy.
4: Oh, I'm a huge fan. Like, okay, no sausage gravy yesterday, and again, none today. So I am disappointed because I do think that the sausage gravy on top of hash brown scrambled eggs omelet is just ideal.
3: Road trip. Do you get gas when you leave or on the way?
4: I think you start off with a full tank. You've got to be able to be, and I'm a big proponent of, hey, we don't stop unless we have to. Not going to sit there and make you hold your pee for that long, but... you know, hey, if we can coordinate that with the next stop of gas or food, I'm all for it. But start with a full tank.
5: Heather? It's funny. I'm going to say the exact same thing, but I did not do that for this trip. I typically would start with a full tank. I agree with you.
4: Yeah.
5: But I didn't do that. And I did have to then get off on one of those exits where you have to drive like 6 minutes out of your way to get gas. So then I added time to my trip. And I was like, well, it was my fault.
4: Yeah. The only way I would say no is if you've got enough to make the full trip already.
5: Well, I thought I did, but I got a little nervous, so.
6: I like to see America, so I like to stop at podunk gas stations, so I always fill up on the way up.
4: Do you go in and create conversation with...
6: I need to see what's up with these people. Every single one. How's it going? They never want to talk to you either.
4: Have you been to a Buc-ee's?
6: No.
4: Oh, that's a bust, dude. You want to talk about seeing America. you'll see all America has to offer at a Buc-ee's.
3: I like to get it on the way. I like to just start the trip, and then we'll figure it out when we go.
5: Huh.
4: All Greg? Depends when you got to plug in.
3: Yes, John.
7: Yeah, John.
6: Same here, though.
7: Yeah, can't risk running out of gas in Ohio and needing a gas up there, right?
4: That's right.
7: I am going to, let's just start the trip, man. If I need to get gas, we'll start gas. If we're going to stop, let's not have the stop be at the beginning of the trip. Let's be it when we need it. So let's just go.
3: Ding, ding, ding.
8: I'm definitely getting it before I leave. Got to be ready to go. Get miles and miles up the road.
4: Yep.
3: This next question is inspired by Heather because at our third stop on the wine tour, she goes, pretzel. This giant warm pretzel at the third stop. What is the best drunk food?
4: For me, it is a meat lover's pizza. Or it's just a greasy pizza. Whatever you got to do at that time, it hits perfect when you have a great buzz going and you're just about to lay your head on the pillow.
5: Yeah, I agree with that. I'd say greasy breadsticks with the pizza.
4: The breadsticks that we had at Emily's birthday party. I would take those every time.
3: You're still talking about it.
4: Oh, to die for. Like, they were, like, soaked in butter.
5: Yes, they were. They were good.
7: After John got drunk at Emily's party.
4: Yes.
3: A rager.
4: Uh-huh.
6: Mine is probably going to be, like, Arby's. Get a good roast beef sandwich and the potato cakes. Love them. Just, I'll house them.
3: To me, it was greasy pizza. What about you guys behind the glass, Greg?
7: How about my pillow? I'll take a nap.
3: Okay.
8: I'm definitely going with a Mexican.

0: pizza from Taco Bell.
1: Okay.
2: Oh.
1: This is a question because you brought up time capsules yesterday. If you could put one item in a time capsule we dig up 50 years later, what would it be?
2: So this one was a little bit tough for me, and I'm going to go full nerd on this. I'm going to write a letter about my daily life and the things that, because I thought, okay, let's put a phone in there.
3: You guys, I woke up. Happened? I ate.
4: I'm gonna write no, no. Letter.
2: About, because if you put a
4: Hello,
2: phone in there.
4: Older John. No, if I'm still around.
3: Yes, I'm well, long-handed yeah. this, baby.
1: Dearest fellow Americans,
3: this is what cursive looks like.
4: Signed, John Jensen.
2: Uh-huh. Yeah, it's number 77.
3: 1997 national champion.
1: You Go can blue. Put your half a ring
2: yeah,
1: in there.
2: Uh-huh.
1: Just the yeah, bottom
2: I'm about to dot your eye with that one.
1: Heather.
4: I would not write myself a letter.
2: I'm not writing myself a letter. I'm writing a letter to those talking about what life is like in 2026, you a-holes.
4: Well, that's what I'm saying. You put an item to remind people. Maybe like.
2: Okay, what are you putting in?
4: Okay, I don't know. Maybe a receipt.
2: I don't know. A receipt?
4: Yeah, to show that I paid $10 for eggs or something crazy or how much I paid for gas. Or
2: I maybe, could put that in the letter.
4: Okay, fine. Or like, okay,
1: a novel.
4: How about like an AI-generated like.
2: You're going to use problem. AI to put something in a time capsule.
1: No, like she no, wants I'm, to show this no, is where AI is was where at AI in 2026.
4: Yes, this is what AI was like in 2026. One of those stupid viral video or like an AI generated photo or something like that. John, yeah, don't look at me like that.
2: That's terrible.
1: Evan, what awful answer do you have?
2: Terrible.
3: I was going to say, I'm thinking like weed gummies to see like how much they have changed in 50 years and like the potency. If you think about it, like Quaaludes, you can't get them these days, I bet you. That would, if somebody pulled those up today, you're jackpot.
5: Stoney's
4: favorite.
5: What
4: did you say about his, John?
3: Yeah, what about mine?
4: You like his idea?
2: I got to imagine weed gummies are going to be weed gummies in 50 years.
3: Yeah,
2: but there could be, but there could be something way better at the and that's, weed is just a thing
3: or
2: of the past.
3: Way worse.
1: Are they going to keep for 50 years?
3: Who knows? Or they're going to be rocks, dude, at that point.
2: Yeah. Uh-huh.
1: I went with a drone. I feel like they're only going to get more
4: like an Amazon delivery
1: yeah,
4: drone.
1: Yeah, an Amazon delivery drone.
4: They have a big time capsule.
1: Exactly. Or maybe pieces and parts of it. This is what drones were like. This is what yeah. we were living like in 2026. Greg.
5: 2026 Michigan Basketball National Championships t-shirt.
2: Okay.
0: I went very basic here. Gold. Gold always holds its value.
1: Oh, he's looking out for
3: But
1: future.
3: Now you're just giving away your money.
2: Right, yeah.
1: All right, last one. Call your shot. Where does Dylan Larkin end up, and does it take place tonight?
2: I'm going to go with the one that no one wants to hear. It's the most uncomfortable, and I understand least likely. I think he's still in Detroit.
1: Okay, that answers both questions.
4: Yeah, just Evan go.
3: I'm kind of with Heather. The KHL.
1: Okay.
3: I have no idea.
1: Could you imagine?
5: KHL.
1: Larkinoff. Greg.
5: I'll say Dylan from Bloomington, Minnesota. And it does not happen this weekend.
0: I'm going to go with Dallas, and I think the Jace Robertson thing is going to happen, and I think it's going to happen this weekend.
1: Wow. I said Dylan from Fort Worth, but I don't think it's the Robertson thing. I think they trade Robertson, and then they use what they get, plus a little to get Larkin. I think he ends up in Dallas.
2: Okay.
1: And I don't think it's happening tonight. Steve doesn't work on anybody's timeline
2: so
1: but his own.
2: So you get nothing, and you'll like it.
1: Basically. That's uplifting. All right, it's a Friday. It's the Cookie Jar. It's brought to you by Moran Chevrolet. It's 97.1.
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0: actions. And mine was high five to Trajan Langdon, because he's not just going to – we heard about the big three at his press conference, and we've heard about him singing the praises of, obviously, Cade Cunningham, Asar Thompson, Jalen Duren. And we asked the question, can you win a championship if you're building around and that's your big three? Can you add if you overpay Duren from what we saw in the postseason? And a high five to Trajan Langdon for not just going and saying, yeah, we'll give you what you want. We just want you to be a part of the team.
1: People just hopping in the car, they're driving around, or what are you guys talking about? Jalen Duren. The Athletic story today, Duren's future with the Pistons in doubt as extension talks stall, which to me says they are not offering him the max. They are not offering him a blank check.
0: Right.
1: They're drawing a line in the sand. To your point, we can win with you, but only at a certain number. We can't box ourselves in.
0: We still have to add.
1: Yeah.
0: You've proven that we need more than just you and Cade.
1: Right. It gives me some faith that as confident as Langdon is in Duren, he's not an idiot.
0: Right. Yeah. You're not Robin.
1: And I love this text we got. Wait, Duren doesn't want us after that playoff showing? Okay, bye. Bye.
0: Yeah, I mean, that's...
1: Who do you think you are, dude?
0: Right. After what we saw in the postseason, hey, tip of the cap, great regular season. And this is a kid that came in at 19 years old. He has improved every single year in some aspect of his game. At some point, you start to think, well, how close are you to your ceiling? And if you're close to the ceiling, I do think that there are ways for him to continue to improve. But how much more has the big leaps already happened? And if they have... And that's where Trajan Langdon, I want to learn more about this team. We haven't won a playoff series. They did now. We haven't won, you know, the Eastern Conference. They're still trying to pursue what do they have to be to get to that point? And I think the playoffs were very telling of how limited Jalen Duren is when the rotation shrinks and you're only playing seven or eight guys versus a full complement of players during a regular season.
1: So I'm curious, the gap is large enough that he wants to be shopped around and traded. Teams can offer him up to 4 years and 177.
0: Okay.
1: Which would be 44 a year. So what are the Pistons offering? 35? You know, I don't know. I mean, it's right. Significant gap enough to where he says, hey, I don't want to risk signing somebody's offer and you guys matching it.
0: But
1: then he gets paid either.
0: But let's go back to that report.
1: Wait, hold on. I'm confused by this now as we're talking through. So what does he want? He wants to get paid the most money he can be, and he likes being a Piston, I would think. He wants both.
0: But
1: if he goes out and shops and a team offers him the most, 4 years, 177, the Pistons are going to have to trade him or match. So why doesn't he just go do that?
0: Well, in essence, I think that's what he's doing.
1: Well, no, he's saying...
0: He wants more than that?
1: I don't know.
0: Well, when the initial reports were circulating during the playoffs, and I forget who it was, some NBA insider that said, you know, even if the Pistons don't want to, he's probably going to command somewhere between $42 and $44 million.
1: Yeah.
0: And it felt like we were somehow pigeonholed into actually paying him that much. What was the number at that time that you thought would be a number you would accept? 34, 35?
1: Sure.
0: Okay, so I would anticipate that the Pistons are somewhere in that 33, 35, maybe even 36 million, and he wants to maximize every single penny he can get right now, whether it's in Detroit or somewhere else.
1: Well, the reason I brought this up, in the Athletic piece, Duren is considering ways to land elsewhere, with sign and trade being preferable to signing an offer sheet that the Pistons could and would likely match. So the sign and trade is how he gets an even bigger number than the offer sheet.
0: Well,
1: so he wants more than 4 years at 177. Is that a fair way of
0: So his agent is telling him, hey, I've talked to X, Y, and Z, and they'd be willing to pay you more.
1: If they could work a sign and trade. If they could offer, because the Pistons can offer the most. So while he's not satisfied with the most that other teams can offer, Is that, is, am I

0: fair to read into it that way. That's how that reads.
1: Yeah.
0: He's not satisfied with the most money another team could offer because the Pistons could just match it. So he would be unsatisfied with $44 million. Who the hell do you think you are?
1: Who are you talking to? Who is giving you this advice?
0: Right.
1: And are there other teams that would actually look at him and say, yeah, we would pay him more?
0: According to his agent.
1: Well, okay, but this is speculation. Yeah. We don't know that that's the case.
0: Yeah, I know. I'm just trying to read a little below the surface here.
1: So how can the Pistons use this to their advantage?
0: Right. Well, you can flip him to one of those teams and get stuff back.
1: Right, if you sign and trade. Like, okay, what are you getting in return? And because he was third-team All-NBA regular season, and you've already moved on from Beef Stew, so now B-Ball Paul is your big man. And I don't, you know, I know that they're talking about, hey, this second round pick, he could be a defensive force, he could do all this stuff. Like, it's a second round pick. I'm not concerned with that right now.
0: Yeah.
1: I don't think there's much impact there. So how can they use this to their advantage, along with the fact that they have over $30 million in cap space now to be able to utilize? And who do they then need to explore adding a big man?
0: Well, yeah. In that world, you would, because you moved on from Stu. I like B-Ball Paul, but you're going to have more than one center on the roster.
1: Right. So do you downgrade at that position? To upgrade somewhere else. And you're using – so we're talking about that number of $30 million. Well, if you've earmarked, I don't know, what, 35 to 40 for Durin, but that's not going to be enough, you know, from his camp.
0: So now you're working with like a $70 million pool, give or take.
1: Right.
0: You can –
1: I mean, I'm looking at that going, this excites me.
0: Interesting.
1: Because of the limitation that Durin was in the post, the limitations he had, and the fact that there was almost no impact in the postseason. Because you can get somebody that could put up those numbers in the postseason at a much cheaper price than that.
0: Text coming in. Sign and trade with Durin. With Ron Holland to Milwaukee for Hero and Miles Turner. He wants the Pistons to max him because they can give him the most, so he doesn't want to be signed to a max and then traded. He wants the super max is another way of putting it. With the Durin news and how much he's been linked to Hero, I wonder if there is something going on with Milwaukee.
1: Is Milwaukee looking to replace he's not Giannis, but they need a big body.
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2: Psst, it's me, your heart. High blood pressure is serious, and if you think I'm just gonna keep ticking away, you're wrong. I can quit whenever I want, but I like my job. Just treat me better. Maybe we can do some exercise on occasion? After all, we're in this together.
3: Don't let your heart quit on you. High blood pressure can lead to a stroke, heart attack, or death. Get yours to a healthy range before it's too late.

0: or, hey, the Tigers and the gap between what they've offered or would be willing to pay for Skubal and what Skubal wants and could command, like, that's different. And we were talking about, hey, you know, the Tigers were taking some bullets on that. Mm-hmm. The Pistons, on the flip side, we're ready to do high fives with Trajan Langdon for the fact that you can get, and we were just talking to Evan at the break, a 10-10 guy for half the cost of $40 million a year, which then adds the opportunity to upgrade that second score or second and third score that you can go get with that added cap space.
1: How about this text? Does this not have Boston written all over it? Boston wants to upgrade at center. They're not looking to keep Jaylen Brown. So it's Durin plus blank for Jaylen Brown.
0: Okay, what's
1: I'm
0: the plus?
1: I'm thrilled with that.
0: What's
1: well,
0: the
1: as
0: plus?
1: Long as the plus isn't Cade or Rassar.
0: Well, okay, yeah. Well, no.
1: I mean, imagine that. You get Cade, Jaylen Brown, Rassar Thompson. I'll find a pogo stick who can rebound and catch alley-oops.
0: Yeah.
1: And I don't have to pay Jaylen Durin.
0: Right.
1: This is the best Friday ever. 248-539-9797. Guys, this tells me Langdon understands what it takes to get to a championship, and we're not going to just kiss the butts of all of our own players.
0: Right. It's so we were excited yesterday because, hey, they had moved on from beef stew.
1: Yeah.
0: They got, you know, they got a paper bag in return, but they cleared up cap space to go make a move. And now we're hearing that, hey, he's going to make a grown-up decision of, hey, the fans, there are some guys that love Jaylen Durin, and Jaylen Durin was all NBA, but we're not willing to sacrifice the development and, you know, it's not draft, develop, and re-sign our own guys at the risk of not being as good as we possibly could be by going out in free agency or adding somebody in a trade.
1: What number do you think Jaylen Brown will wear in a Pistons jersey? Can I order it today? 248-539-9797.
2: Hey guys, just thinking here, man, because this is kind of hit us a little bit out of nowhere, this one. We never get breaking news.
1: I know.
2: You know, are they trying to work a situation to where they get some sort of big three? So the Durin sign and trade is to get maybe the three, and then they go get a two in free agency, like the Kawhi or LeBron stuff that was talked about yesterday. Or it could be the opposite, where is Durin part of a Jaylen Brown package? So you're just, you're not paying Durin anymore, so then you have the room to get the three. You know what I'm saying?
1: Yeah. Yeah. Well, I think the space that they're able to generate puts all this on the table.
0: Right now it's a matter of, okay, how do all of the pieces of the puzzle fit together with who you're going to pay and where they're going to be? Is it a number two? Is it a number three? Who's going to be your big?
1: Yeah, there's a bunch of roles they'll have to sort out.
2: Is there a world where you're getting, you know, a Jaylen Brown and then you're getting a Norm Powell too? Something along.
1: Sure.
2: You know what I'm saying? That he's opening up that door.
1: He is. I did find one major hang up here. Jaylen Brown wears number 7 and B-Ball Paul wears number 7.
2: Oh, no.
1: I don't know how we would solve that conundrum, but assuming we could move past it. Yeah. 248-539-9797. We do have open lines. This is kind of a stunning headline. And again, just so people understand the numbers, the NBA has a max contract, but they also have the mega max that incentivizes guys to stay with their team. The Pistons can offer Durin stupid money because he made all NBA. So my understanding, and Evan, you know hoops too, the Pistons could offer a fifth year and as many as $287 million,
0: right,
1: which is like 57 a year.
0: Right. Not going to happen.
1: No, there's no world. The most other teams can offer is four years at 177, which is 44 a year. So Durin's camp is not satisfied with a sign and trade, or is not satisfied with an offer sheet, which would be $44 million a year. And he wants the sign and trade so he can bridge the gap between $44 and $57 million a season. And if that's what he thinks he's worth, someone else can foot the bill.
0: Right. Now he's got to find
1: someone willing to do that.
0: Somebody willing to do that.
1: Now, there's plenty of suckers and dopes in the NBA. Someone might do it.
0: And so, like, okay, well, we're talking about Jaylen Brown. Jaylen Brown is right around, what, 50 a year, 52 a year? I can't remember what the exact number was, but if that's what he believes he

0: get in a sign and trade. Now, okay, you're not trading Jalen Duren for Brown.
1: No.
0: It's not a one-for-one.
1: No, you're adding to it.
0: But on the flip side, they would be offering to pay Duren as much as they're paying Brown?
1: Yeah, I don't know why Boston would do that.
0: That's where I'm confused as to who is this team
1: that makes this work.
0: Yeah.
1: Evan is great at solving problems. He points out that Jaylen Brown wore zero at Cal, so he can literally swap jerseys with Jalen Duren here in Detroit. This is top-notch work. Wow.
0: I'm trying to figure out who in the NBA outside of the Pistons is his agent talking to where they can use the leverage against the Pistons,
1: right,
0: to make this happen. Because right now I just feel like Trajan Langdon has all the leverage in this negotiation.
1: Yeah, I come away with this with the understanding that if they can get Duren at the right price, they'll keep him. They like him. They publicly praised him. But it has to be, quote, at the right price. That's what this story tells me, is that the Pistons like him, but they're not going to do something to compromise their future by signing him to a detrimental contract. And if Duren doesn't like it, and his agent doesn't like it, they're starting to crow. Well, you find someone willing to pay the price, and if we can work out a deal, we can better our situation too.
0: Yeah. And so, hey, not only that, hey, go get yourself a contract. Go construct a trade that we would accept. Do Trajan Langdon could sit back and do other work for us.
1: Yeah.
0: It's literally what it would take. And obviously he'll be, you know, if Jalen Duren has gone to him and said, well, I would like to be able to negotiate with other teams to see if I can get a sign and trade, then now that opens up all the options. And Trajan Langdon, just like we did yesterday, and we took it as the ability to dream a little bit, fantasize a little bit about what they could be adding. Now Trajan Langdon has that ability as well.
1: My head's just spinning. This is interesting. They've put themselves in a position to have a hell of an offseason here now.
0: Right, and that's what we've heard. Now, this wasn't a part of the equation when people said, hey, Detroit could be the major story of this offseason. This adds to it.
1: Just kind of thinking out loud. The fact that they moved on from Isaiah Stewart, would you wish they would have kept him if they were going to trade Duren?
0: Not if they are concerned about his health.
1: Right.
0: And it was the time. Is this the time to move Isaiah Stewart? Because this is when we can get the most for him. Now, nobody's going to sit there and
1: say, the most is 3 seconds? A bunch of napkins on the table here?
0: But it's the time where we can clear up the most amount of money so that we can actually go get players that contribute more than 8 minutes in the postseason.
1: It's wild stuff.
0: Well, it'll be interesting to see what happens because free agency opens up on Tuesday for the NBA. And is this a deal that would need to be done because other teams are going to have to organize their cap before Tuesday?
1: Yeah, I keep saying it's imminent. Whatever's going to happen is going to happen pretty soon here.
0: I'm trying to work out the time frame in my mind to make sure I couch my level of excitement.
1: You don't want me to
0: weekend.
1: Be walking around like Rieger all weekend.
0: Yes.
1: Because more than 4 hours is going to be a problem.
0: Right. And so we're trying to figure out, okay, what does Eiserman do before 7 o'clock tonight?
1: What does Trajan do by Tuesday?
0: By Tuesday. I mean, it could be a very active weekend in the city of Detroit. A lot of movement.
1: And maybe Scott Harris starts shopping Tarek Skubal, too.
0: Well, he should already be doing that.
1: Yeah.
0: And seeing what he can get in return. But that aside, the Jalen Duren news that he wants to shop around a side and trade because the gap is so large between what Trajan Langdon and the Pistons are offering him and what he actually believes his worth is.
1: Tech says, I actually think the Pistons may be in on this Jalen Brown stuff that you guys are talking about. The sweepstakes. Give up Duren and a couple firsts, and maybe we only have Brown for 2 years. We get our ring, and everybody's happy.
0: I mean, the level of excitement going into next season with Cade and Jalen Brown. But, I mean, it does then go to Jalen Brown has talked about wanting out of, or at least we've heard rumor
1: friction.
0: That

0: Well, friction, but also he doesn't want to be the sideshow. He wants to be the show. He's not going to be the show when he comes here.
1: I don't think Cade has much of an ego.
0: No. And is willing to share the spotlight. The spotlight. Clearly.
1: Yeah, clearly willing to share the spotlight. You'd have to have an olive branch from your franchise player to Jaylen Brown. There's only one basketball. But Cade's not someone who wants to shoot 30 times a game.
0: But there's also only one NBA champion every year.
1: Right.
0: And if Brown wants another championship, Cade looking for his first.
1: And I don't even – like, Jaylen Brown got the finals MVP in Boston on a team with Tatum.
0: Right.
1: I mean, he's a worthy co-star. It's not like
0: and would be the highest paid player on Detroit's roster.
1: Yeah, he would be. But it's not one of these things where you'd go, this guy thinks he's better than he is. I mean,
0: yeah, he's pretty damn good.
1: Pretty damn good, John. Pretty damn good.
0: Yes, he is.
1: Okay, we're going to get to the Tigers briefly coming up next. We got to get to draft night tonight and big night for Steve Yzerman. During phone calls, we can take them all show long. 248-539-9797. It's 97.1.
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5: Keith 0 for 3 tonight. Hit the ball hard in his middle at bat. First pitch. Ground ball. Grabbed by Walker. Steps on first. Throws to second. Game ending. Unassisted 3-6. Double play. My goodness.
6: Things are falling into place this morning. 97-1. Jim Costa, John Jansen, Heather Park. Things are falling into place. For the Pistons, they're not willing to compromise their future by overpaying Jalen Duren. To the point where his camp is upset and is shopping him around. Wants to be traded so he can get paid even more.
7: Good luck.
6: Good luck. Don't let the door hit you.
7: Well, I mean, and that's kind of my response is, first of all, it was high five Trajan Langdon for not being held hostage by a player that was largely absent in the postseason. But good luck, Jalen Duren, and your agent in regards to trying to manufacture a need for you elsewhere.
6: 4 years, 177 isn't enough for Duren and his camp. That's why he doesn't want to sign an offer sheet and have it matched. He wants more than 4 years, 177, which is outrageous to me.
7: But
6: I'm glad it's outrageous to Trajan, more importantly, because now it lets him pivot.
7: Well, and it gives us a little bit more faith and belief that he's qualified for the job.
6: And John, how about the thing we haven't brought up? It lets you wrap your arms around Asar Thompson a little more, because the concern was Duren and Asar together long term. What about the paint and the lack of shooting? If I'm moving on from Duren, it makes me more confident in having Asar on the floor big minutes in crunch time, and I'm even more excited about him as a part of the future.
7: And we raised an eyebrow in the last time we heard from Trajan Langdon when he was talking about building around the big three. Now, he didn't name names, but we all assumed it was Cade, Asar, and Jalen Duren. And so if you remove Jalen Duren from that conversation, it frees up another $35 to $40 million where you get a chance to go out and continue to make this team better with a second scorer, a third scorer, and, as you mentioned, a pogo stick that can get you 10-10.
6: And I said things are all falling into place. I also meant that with the Tiger highlight we played coming back, because I know losing sucks. Nobody likes this. It falls into place. You get clarity. Yeah. This team won the first three games in June, swept the Rays. They were 13 under. 3 weeks later, they're still 13 under 500.
7: Yeah.
6: I hope that you can use this as a moment of clarity as an organization. Things fall into place. We know what we have to do. Begrudgingly, we have to trade Skubal. Maybe you feel better about it because Melton's dealing, right? But you have to accept what this is. The Tigers are at the 81-game midway point of the season. You accept it. It's fallen into place. This is a lost season. You can now do something to set a direction and chart a course for the future of the franchise.
7: I'm fascinated by this Duren news.
6: So, Tom, did you see the text Tom sent us?
7: Yeah.
6: Tom, you're throwing out a potential trade proposal that you think could make sense.
8: You know, as we digest this and stuff, we were talking about them potentially putting together big three. And obviously, the texters and even I initially connected Jalen Brown. I don't think the Pistons have the goods to get Brown.
6: Like, if you involve a third team.
8: Yeah, but yeah, true. I think something more reasonable right now is Duren, Holland, and picks for Trey Murphy, and then you're paying Murphy instead of ever paying Duren, and you still have money to go get a free agent. And look, the LeBron thing's on the table. Go for it. I mean, think about that, and then you extend Thompson. So
6: you're off season.
8: That's creating a win next season. But also optionality for the future. Because LeBron's not going to be here long.
6: Trey Murphy's contract pays him 27, 29, and 31 a year.
7: Right.
6: Duren wants more than 44 a year. I mean, that's a hell of a win if you could pull. And guess what? Who drafted Jalen Duren?
8: Yeah.
6: Troy Weaver. Who's down in New Orleans? Troy Weaver.
7: Right. And where was Trajan Langdon?
6: New Orleans.
7: And when they acquired Trey Murphy.
6: So, hey, we give you Duren. You loved him. He's a player that you covet. Great. You can pay him all this money. We'll take Trey Murphy, take the cap savings, and whether it's LeBron or somebody else,

0: how we're putting together a team that's, we're not compromising our cap. We have multiple legit pieces moving forward. And we didn't get in the business of paying Jalen Duren a king's ransom, Fort Knox.
1: So if this deal is done between Trajan Langdon and Troy Weaver.
0: And by the way, Joe Dumars, too, is down
1: Joe
0: there.
1: Joe Dumars, yeah. Can we then use that drop to our advantage and troll him, you suck at your job?
0: Look, if
1: because we're laughing all the way to the Eastern Conference Finals, possibly an NBA championship.
0: If New Orleans trades for Jalen Duren and gives us Trey Murphy, it would be the best move Troy Weaver ever made
1: for
0: the Pistons.
1: Yes, exactly. That's my point.
0: Yes. We could build a statue with Troy Weaver. He's restored the Pistons.
1: Yes. Restored the floor.
0: Took a roundabout way, but he's got our back. This is incredible. Phone calls. We got some folks on hold. I want to get to them. 248-539-9797. Anthony in Detroit, good morning.
2: Good morning. How y'all doing today?
1: Good.
2: I love the Jalen Brown idea. If you have to overpay a little bit with like future unprotected first rounders, so be it. If you were going to be finishing in the Eastern Conference Finals or the Finals, how viable are them picks anyway? And you got your young core if you believe in them. And if I'm trading, I don't know what he's doing. I like the Trey Murphy idea too, but my first option is call to Boston. Okay, Jalen Duren, you need a big man. We give you three unprotected first rounders, Ron Holland, Caris LeVert. I want Jalen Brown and Derek White. And we could work it from there. But if you could go cheaper with Trey Murphy younger, but I feel like Jalen Brown will fit here the way what he do off the floor and off that. That's just me being selfish as a person. That's all. But I would rather have Jalen Brown first than Trey Murphy, either or.
0: Okay. Really. I think I would agree with that.
1: Yeah.
0: Jalen Brown's a better player.
1: Yeah.
0: I'd prefer him. But again, Tom was bringing it up, and I think people, as we sift through this, there's a lot that has to go into a Boston trade.
1: Oh, sure. Yeah, because you're getting a better player.
0: And it's a competent organization. They're not run by Troy Weaver. It's going to be a little harder. And Joe Dumars. It's going to be a lot harder to fleece Boston.
1: Right. But it's not about necessarily fleecing them. It's just about how would you be able to land Jalen Brown? And it's just going to take more. It is more complicated.
0: His contract is bigger. Boston is going to want more than Duren. But I don't think it's off the table at all. I think it's very much on the table. Everything feels like it's on the table right now.
1: With this Duren news, it does feel like literally anything in the NBA is on the table right now. There's nothing that they can't decide to go and do with either the assets that they have, mm-hmm. future assets in draft picks, and the cap space available without paying Duren.
0: Look, obviously we're going to digest this and talk about it all morning. We also have to talk about tonight and what it means for Steve Yzerman and what it means for Dylan Larkin. Let's get to Heather with the news.
3: Good morning, you guys. This news is brought to you by Gardner White. Well, an Uber driver in Detroit and a passenger had to be hospitalized on Thursday after the driver lost consciousness, crashed into a parked vehicle, and then into two garages.
0: Oh.
3: Terrifying. The driver had apparently just picked up the passenger and then was attempting to drop the passenger off when he lost consciousness. The driver's foot pressed on the accelerator and the car sped forward and crashed. Both the driver and the passenger were injured. They say the crash remains under investigation.
1: Huh.
3: A frustrating situation for neighbors in Redford may finally be getting some attention. So fire crews, animal control responded to this home on Gaylord Street after residents say that they've been complaining for years about a terrible smell coming from the property. Hmm. Neighbors say what started as just a few cats eventually grew.
1: Yeah. Oh, another cat lady?
3: Into about 40.
0: 40?
3: They say that they've been dealing with rodents coming from the home, flies.
1: But cats were supposed to take care of
0: those. That's what I'm saying.
3: Yeah, but
0: it sounds like it's just a...
3: Well, not only that, so when crews got inside, the basement was flooded. Several feet of standing water in basement. Yeah, exactly. It's unclear how many cats were removed or whether the homeowner will face charges, but after all of these complaints, year after year after year, neighbors say that they are just relieved that something is finally being done. Yeah.

0: One of the largest boat parties in the world is back. The 52nd annual Jobby Nooner takes place today. You guys, we could get home just in time.
1: For more
0: parties.
1: Grab your inner tube and your life jacket. Woo-hoo! Let's go float.
0: People, it's almost 8:30, are probably already starting to arrive.
1: You want the best
0: spot to anchor down. Like, you are there for the prime spot right now. Canadian boaters are being reminded that they must properly report to U.S. Customs and Border Protection if they enter U.S. waters for the party, even if they don't plan to step foot on U.S. soil, which Gull Isle is considered U.S. soil. So make sure you do that, because they say if you don't, you will be prosecuted and your vessel will be seized.
1: Uh-oh.
0: So make sure you know what you're doing if that is you. If you're going today, be safe, have fun, have a sober boater, you know, and...
2: Yeah. Get back in one piece.
0: Be careful out there. Yes. Hey, this year so far, there has been 13 cougar sightings in Michigan.
1: Oh, yeah. Only 13.
0: Say, I know.
2: Had
0: which
2: to
0: is...
2: be more than that. I think I've seen more than that.
0: Have you?
2: Yeah.
0: Huh. Maybe.
1: Yeah. There's more than 13 cougars in Michigan.
0: I'm confident. This room? I don't know. Anyway, DNR data. Silence. DNR data shows the sightings happened on 12 different days, with the most recent being on May 1st. And last year we had 31 confirmed cougar sightings. So a little bit down, but last year was the largest number since 2008. They do say, obviously, there is more trail cameras, so we're able to capture more sightings. And they do say some people may have seen the same cougar.
1: Time and time again. Yes. Uh-huh.
0: Yes.
1: On the prowl.
0: Yes. I got one about an Arby's manager. You want that, or should I say that?
1: Sure.
0: Okay.
1: I mean, yeah.
0: I got one. Oh, let's do it quickly. There's an Arby's manager in Oklahoma. She's now facing a felony charge after she's accused of doing something really gross that left a customer with a lifelong medical condition. So this... I know. This manager, 38-year-old Amanda Hendricks, was arrested after she was allegedly caught on camera spitting in a customer's food and ultimately gave the customer herpes.
1: Ooh.
0: Yeah. Ooh. So there's a lawsuit filed against this woman that says the customer ordered the sandwich through the drive-thru, started to eat some in the car, then went home, gave the rest of the food to her family.
1: Oh.
0: Later on, she developed this, like, nasty cold sore on her lip.
3: Ooh.
0: And apparently this woman knew that she had a cold sore, knew what she was doing, bragged about spitting in food to other people, and now she's charged with poisoning food with intent to injure.
1: Oof. That's disgusting.
0: Yeah, it's gross. Pretty gross. Ugh. Pretty gross.
2: That's Heather with the news. Coming up next, calling all Iser bots. Larkin's point's being proven, right? Tonight's a big night for Steve Yzerman. It's 97.1.
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0: and have fun with us today, because I think this is all good news for the Pistons.
1: I would agree.
0: On the flip side, we have another team that plays same time as the Pistons that I don't feel very good about. Mm-hmm. I want to invite the Iser bots to the discussion today. Those that have staunchly been on Steve's side during this Larkin-Iserman dispute. We approach the draft tonight, and Iserman does not appear to be primed to make a move. And I think Larkin is being proven right by the minute. Multiple top 10 picks have been moved ahead of tonight's NHL draft already, and Iserman has been frozen. Hasn't upgraded his roster, probably can't make moves on his roster until he sorts out the Larkin stuff. You've got a draft and free agency coming up, and Iserman doing little to nothing only reinforces why Dylan Larkin wants out. Dylan Larkin is being proven right and will be proven right if Steve can't get something done.
1: Yeah. And there's no way to construct an argument otherwise, because there's nothing to base an argument on. Steve Iserman hasn't done anything. He hasn't. Okay, at the trade deadline, they did go out and they spent a first-round pick to try and make the team better, which still fell short of the playoffs.
0: Right.
1: And so you could look at that and say, well, that's a feather in his cap, because Dylan Larkin was a part of that team. They didn't make the playoffs. He's been a part of the team for a decade, haven't made the playoffs. But you're not getting better on a yearly basis. And don't give me the point totals. Well, if it was a different season or if they're in the West, they would have been in the playoffs. No, you're competing in the Eastern Conference. You're competing with those teams, and you're still not keeping pace or surpassing any of those teams.
0: Well, just think about it. The division they play in is the toughest division in hockey, but it is the division they play in and have right. to compete in. Since Iserman's taken over, they've been passed by teams that once sat at the bottom. So I look at Ottawa, I look at Montreal.
1: Buffalo,
0: most notably from the last season. Florida finished behind them in the standings last year, but nobody expects that to continue.
1: No.
0: I mean, they might be the worst team in this division in his eighth season.
1: Right.
0: Like, I mean, Dylan Larkin's case is being presented on the daily.
1: And until, and you know, he has until 7 o'clock and maybe until about 7:30 or 8 o'clock to do something today that can net you a return.
0: And why do we focus on today? Just so people,
1: because the draft starts tonight at 7 o'clock. And but, so if it's San Jose, all right, you have until, if the draft starts at 7, what are they picking? Are they on the clock at 7:15?
0: Right. All right, they got the number 2 pick. The reason we emphasize tonight is because if draft capital is going to be part of the return, which it most certainly will be whenever they trade Dylan Larkin.
1: We don't want it to be in 27, because we don't know where that pick will be, and we have no idea. You're just delaying whoever that player is another year.
0: San Jose has 2. Buffalo has 4. The 9th pick has already been traded twice. Look what Ottawa did. They didn't love the return for Brady Tkachuk, so they took some of the picks they got and turned it into a player who's going to be on their top 2 lines.
1: Yeah.
0: So, hey, Steve, if you can't do this, if this is something you're not willing to execute in a timely manner to help the team move forward, Larkin was right all along. And it sucks because we're stuck with Steve. We're not stuck with Larkin. Like,
1: well, right now we're stuck with both.
0: Right, but he wants out.
1: Yeah.
0: Steve wants to be here. I'm not sure which is worse.
1: So what are the options?
0: So let's talk Robertson again for people who may have missed the conversation yesterday, and there's an update. Jason Robertson, Dallas Stars, restricted free agent. Dallas wants to keep him, reportedly, for $12 million a season. He wants more, and they have given him permission to speak with Seattle. Seattle, according to Elliot Friedman, offered 8 years, $15 million a season.
1: So he got term and the money that he wants.
0: And a big old raise, and he said, I don't want to play in Seattle. And I believe I also read St. Louis was interested and was going to offer up multiple picks, but Robertson declined the opportunity to play for the Blues. I don't know how that situation is going to play out. I don't know if he would say no to Detroit, hometown connections aside. And I don't know if Steve would be comfortable bidding and overbidding and overpaying the market to the tune of $15 million. That's one option, though.
1: Right.
0: Because if I'm Dallas, I would gladly take Dylan Larkin for 8.7. If I'm up against the cap,
1: right, yeah,
0: to get something to win now. Yeah, it's a win. I don't need picks from St. Louis. I get a win now player in Dylan Larkin while I'm chasing the cup. Steve gets a 100-point player, but he'd have to go against his MO.
1: And still have to find somebody to play in the middle.
0: Right.

0: you're almost in that world trying to be like what Boston is, with like the super wingers who score a bunch of points and then a bunch of gritty dudes down the middle and figure out the center on the fly.
1: Yeah, but then he'd have to go find a gritty dude in the center.
0: Yeah, that's not Kopfer or Casper.
1: Yeah, because I mean, we've talked about the lack of grit.
0: All roads lead to Yzerman having to do his job,
1: and it have to happen today. Because if it goes any longer, you lose obviously the opportunity to draft anybody in the first round because they have no first round pick, and now it delays everything another year. And what does it do to the market in regards to what are you getting in return and how much longer does this take? Are we now looking at the start of training camp before something is done?
0: Right. So if they don't get a deal done with picks in this draft, what's the rush at that point?
1: Well, you know what I'm saying? So like, the rush for Yzerman is you would like to have it done by the time free agency starts.
0: Yeah.
1: So you know how much money you have to go in free agency, what assets you have to sell in free agency, but to acquire a player. And you also have to sell that player on coming to Detroit.
0: That's where I thought you were going with it. The other thing is not just selling future free agents or future people in trades. Alex DeBrincat in the start of July is eligible for an extension.
2: Yeah.
0: You'd be entering the final year of Alex DeBrincat's contract. Alex is from here. I think he wanted to come here. But there's no way I'd be signing an extension until I see how this plays out with Larkin. I don't want to sign up the rest of my prime years unless I know there's a competent approach moving forward. So not only can you not
1: unless
0: go out...
1: Unless you get a no-trade clause and then see how it goes for the next couple of years.
0: And then demand your way out in a couple... Yeah, I get your point, John. But it also puts him at a spot where they can't move forward with DeBrincat.
1: Right.
0: So that's the incentive to get stuff done today, tonight, this weekend, before free agency. And it feels like we're discussing this with a lot of urgency, and I don't feel like there is that urgency, at least not reported urgency, from the organization.
1: Well, it's not what we know about Steve Yzerman.
0: Yeah.
1: He's going to do it on his timeline, and he wants to get what he believes is his deal. And he's going to grind this out. We just know. It's going to be an absolute grind. Do I think something... I think it's more likely that we get Pistons news today than we get Yzerman news.
0: That's a great way of framing this.
1: And the Pistons news doesn't have to happen until Tuesday.
0: Yeah.
1: It doesn't even have to happen by then, but most likely it probably will. I think we get more news from the Pistons today than we do Yzerman in the wings. And there's a deadline today.
0: That's... Wow. When you put it that way. As I sit here, my emotions couldn't be more opposite with the two organizations. Oh. I'm viewing the Pistons as primed. I'm excited, giddy even, to see where this is going to go.
1: Optimism.
0: With the Red Wings, I'm dreading the inaction. I'm dreading the future and the direction and what the next couple of years are going to look like.
1: Yeah. At the end of the day, we're probably high-fiving on what happens with the Pistons. At the end of the day, we're hanging our heads in frustration and disappointment because the Wings just didn't do anything.
0: We got open lines, 248-539-9797. I've asked for Yzerman supporters, staunch Steve bots, to weigh in on this. Tonight's a big night. He's got to get this deal done or else the return is going to be delayed and it's going to be minimal and it's going to put the organization in a spot where they are unable to move.
1: Mm-hmm.
0: How do you defend Steve at this point? Even if you don't like Larkin, how do you defend Yzerman at this point? It's 97-1.
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3: Tigers need a base runner. Down two in the bottom of the ninth inning. First pitch, fly ball deep center field. Myers back to the fence, looking up. Gone! Dylan Dingler with his 19th of the year, deepest part of center field. Tigers are within one, trailing 2-1.
4: Dingler trying to will a comeback in the ninth. It came up short. 2-1 final. Yeah, Tigers lost a game where the opponent only scored two runs.
5: It's frustrating.
4: I know.
5: It is, and they started the month 13 back. They're finishing at 13 back, or at least they're now. It's two steps forward, two steps back, one step forward, one step back. They're a 500 team that had a terrible May, and they're unable to dig out of that hole.
4: And I'm trying to present it as a positive today. You can accept this. You're at the 81 game, midway point of the season. We don't have to do this charade about, well, they just get hot.
5: Right.
4: They're a 500 ball club that threw away the month of May, and as a result, they're just not going to pick up enough steam to get back in this. And while that may sound depressing, I find it a moment of clarity. I find it, in a way, now we have a direction.
5: We can turn the page.
4: We can turn the page on what is a lost season, a missed opportunity, a letdown, whatever word you want to use to describe it. I think you should use the word over as well. Don't keep holding out hope. Chart the course forward for your franchise. As painful as it may be to move on from Scooble, maybe you feel a little better seeing what Troy Melton does, and you can start to move forward.
5: Yeah, and the prospects of the pitching staff, including Troy Melton, Jackson Jobe, Reese Olson, obviously, you know, Framber Valdez
4: Montero
5: going into next year. So, yeah, I mean, it's no one wants to live in a world without Tarek Skubal, but whether it happens at the trade deadline or it happens next year, it's going to happen. So how can you make your team better? And what are the core pieces that you didn't have a couple of years ago,
4: right,
5: when you were trying to find the core, define the core, build around the core? You do now in McGonagall, Dingler, Riley Green. Like, you're starting to, and you could then throw in some of those pitchers that I just talked about, young guys for the next few years, where you can, if you move on from Skubal, when you move on from Skubal, are you adding more to that core and around that core so, like, that you don't have to put in Jamai Jones?
4: Right. Look, for Scott Harris, I don't have to like their last offseason, but you can salvage and save some face if you pull the plug and get the most out of the guys at the deadline, right? That's how I look at it.
5: Yeah, and we didn't even mention Casey Mize. Casey Mize on an expiring contract.
4: Sure.
5: He's probably sold at the deadline too, even though if they were able to sign him to an extension or you know, agree to terms that they kept him here, I think he would be a part of that core.
4: Yeah. 81 games.
5: Halfway.
4: Not
5: where we thought we would be halfway through the Tigers season. At all.
4: A couple texts on the Tigers, then we'll get some Larkin stuff. Harris will think, hey, we blew a 15.5 game lead last year. 2 years ago, we raced our way in. These things happen in baseball. We have to stay in the fight.
5: You're taking two seasons. And, okay, I get it that they just happened in the last 2 years. Out of 130 years of baseball, it's happened three times. And recent history says that, okay, sure, it can happen, but it doesn't happen often. Mm-hmm. And so I'm not going to hang my hat on, well, they can do what they did in 24.
4: Right. Who would have thought you guys would have this content on June 26th? Tigers selling, Pistons big move on the horizon, a Larkin trade, and Arnold potentially in prison for a while. It's kind of a tumultuous time.
5: There's highs and lows.
4: Mm-hmm.
5: Highs over the possibility and the excitement about the Pistons, followed by the low of, you know, what

0: what the Wings are doing with Yzerman. And, yeah, okay, Terry Arnold, you throw him in there as well, but I don't think the Lions season hinges completely on the availability of Terry Arnold. Never thought it did.
1: Shouldn't.
0: It's not a positive.
1: No, and there were people out there, the Lions included, that were hoping he could get to where they drafted him to be, but he wasn't that player.
0: No.
1: Hadn't been that player, and that he can't sink your season because you lose him.
0: Right.
1: Okay, we're going to reset where we're at with the Pistons at the top of the hour. A few texts on the Larkin stuff. Larkin's right, question mark? Larkin's a large part of why we're in this position.
0: He has a hand in it. Mm-hmm. We've never denied that.
1: But that text reads a lot like what people said about Stafford.
0: Yes.
1: Dylan Larkin proves Yzerman got dealt the worst hand, the worst lottery luck in NHL history, and a captain who clearly lacked leadership and wants everything easy. Yzerman isn't clean. Why you give Larkin a free pass, though? Larkin's the worst captain in recent Wings history. The only thing Larkin did is force the issue and make Yzerman get rid of this cancer and truly rebuild the team. Now Yzerman has to show his worth, or the Wings will move on from him as well, Rob in Northville.
0: Oh, so after 7 years, now he gets the opportunity to show his worth. Like, what were we doing for 7 years?
1: Guys, Steve can't just whip up something quick in the microwave. He has to slow cook this thing and make sure he comes up with the best trade recipe possible. Brad and Allen Park.
0: Oh, so we're going with the crock pot recipe.
1: Mm-hmm.
0: Okay. Slow cooker.
1: Sorry, Jim. I think Robertson's only interested in Vegas, Florida, or Carolina. Kind of feels that way.
0: Yeah.
1: It's not that I want to give Larkin a free pass. It's just in a world of who's more to blame, it's Steve.
0: Well, and I just would like to hear anybody's argument where it's not Steve. Like, what are you hanging your argument on? What is show your work? What's your evidence?
1: Right.
0: You don't have any.
1: And Larkin would be the number one center in Minnesota on a 100-point team. He wouldn't be the number one center on the majority of playoff teams, but he'd be a number two. We get these texts from people. He's a number three center. Larkin's a player who will drive winning. Larkin's a good hockey player. He's a 30-goal scorer five straight seasons. He kills penalties, wins faceoffs. He can be on a team that wins a Stanley Cup as the 2C. There's not enough Dylan Larkins on this team, to be quite honest with you.
0: No, there's just not. And it's – I just keep going to, is there a world where Larkin is still on the roster? And the hand that is forced is still Steve Yzerman's, but is to make this team better. That's the only way that you can even approach repairing that relationship.
1: Okay, Durin, Pistons. They're at odds. It's a good thing. We'll explain. It's coming.
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5: Durin at odds with the Pistons over his next contract. Why it's a good thing. But real quick, I just heard in the update, we're going with Turkey A. That's what this is now?
6: Well, okay, Turkey A can do whatever they want with their name, and they can say, hey, this is how we want to be called.
5: Okay.
6: I don't know that it forces us to go along with it. Turkey it's still A. The same country.

0: that beat the U.S. last night.
1: Yes. Yes, they did.
0: In a meaningless game.
1: In a very meaningless game, and the U.S. had they made 9 changes to their starting lineup. They were not playing anybody that had a yellow card. They were not playing anybody with a hangnail.
0: Right.
1: So take the results for what they are. And we'll obviously know when they play on, I believe it's Wednesday night at 8 o'clock in Levi Stadium, whether or not momentum was affected, confidence, whatever it is you want to say. They're going to play, what is it, Bosnia-Herzegovina?
0: Bosnia and Herzegovina.
1: Yeah, yeah. Oh, so it's a combo team.
0: Yeah.
2: How come they get to use two countries?
0: Yeah, that's what I'm saying, Tom. I think we could beat Bosnia, but I'm not sure the odds when you throw in Herzegovina.
1: Hey, put 2-3 in there. U.S. takes them all.
0: John wants to face all of the Baltic countries at once.
1: At once. Let's go.
0: Okay. This Duren stuff, we've been mixing it in most of the show. I think it's the big headline for us in the city of Detroit today. It's a report from The Athletic. Jalen Duren's future with the Pistons in doubt as extension talks stall, according to sources. This is Sam Amick, who writes, "The gap between the sides is large enough that Duren is considering ways to land elsewhere where the sign-and-trade route is deemed preferable to signing an offer sheet." What does that mean? An offer sheet could be as much as 4 years and $177 million.
1: Right.
0: That is deemed to be insufficient to the Duren camp, to which I laugh at. I find your performance in the playoffs to be insufficient.
3: Okay, bye. Right.
1: So
3: bye.
1: Yeah.
0: Exactly.
1: Let's take what the Lakers did with Austin Reeves. All right. They knew that they could offer more than anybody else. They did because they wanted to hold on to him. Trajan Langdon doesn't feel that way about Jalen Duren. They're not going to offer him more than they have to. Because, one, I don't think that they're that concerned about him leaving. It opens up a lot of cap space for them to go add players that can have the same production in the postseason that Jalen Duren had, along with addressing other needs and maybe more fully addressing other needs.
0: We have done so many discussions about what Duren is worth. And Langdon publicly has praised his young center. To the point where we were concerned he would offer him a blank check, that they would keep him no matter what. But the fact that Duren isn't comfortable at 4 years, 177, means he wants closer or more, kind of like the supermax.
1: Right.
0: Which it sounds like Langdon is unwilling to do.
1: Nor should he.
0: Which says, hey, Duren, that Langdon sees what we see.
1: Or we're going to call your bluff.
0: Yeah.
1: Like, okay, you can go public with this. Mm-hmm. That's fine. We're going to call your bluff. We don't think there's another team out there that is willing to go above 44. And beyond. And so if you would like to, go figure out what that is. Find a willing participant, and then we'll see if we can construct a trade where we are a better team.
0: But the key is the Pistons aren't going to negotiate against themselves. They know the other teams can only offer 44 a year for 4 years. So why would they offer 50? First of all, the performance doesn't justify it, and two, there's no way anybody else can offer it. So this is how Duren's camp is trying to create that leverage.
1: Right, but they can offer it by coming up with the trade.
0: Yes.
1: All right, here's the contract that we will sign you to. Okay, Pistons, you sign them to this contract. Here's the trade that will go along with it. And so that's what he's trying to do.
0: But the reason I and we both have said this is a good thing is it shows Langdon has some discipline here.
1: Yes.
0: It shows that he's not going to compromise the future of the Pistons. There's a world where someone does answer the bluff and you use Duren as a chip to spend that money more effectively. And on top of it, it makes Asar's future even more clear in Detroit because you take away the question of how does Duren and Asar play together, given neither of them can shoot. I feel even better about Asar, and you know I preferred him over Duren anyway. So I think this is good.
1: Right, and it takes away the stigma of all our GMs being the same. Draft, develop, resign.
0: Yeah, he's falling in love with his own. There's a point where he says no to Jalen Duren. There's not a blank check. And it's funny because we had a text come in and say, Tigers, Wings, Pistons, Lions, all lightweight, scaredy cat execs. Where's Dombrowski when you need him? Well, maybe Langdon's going to be different.
1: Yeah. I mean, he's showing that he's not just going to say, oh, well, we can't. This is a threat. We can't lose you. We'll give you what you want. All right, he's not worried about team chemistry. He's not worried about grit. All right, he already moved on from, I already forgot his name, Isaiah Stewart.
0: Beef Stew, who was a culture guy.
1: He was a grit guy. Yeah, I mean, and so, yeah, he's willing to make some changes, and we'll see what

0: he does with what's the response to this information.
1: And people are going, well, how could this, what's the best case scenario for the Pistons? Well, Boston is not happy with the fit of Jaylen Brown and Jason Tatum together. They've been openly shopping Jaylen Brown. If they'd like to upgrade their center position, maybe we got to involve a third team. It's Durin plus, and Jaylen Brown comes back. So now I have Cade Brown, who's a proven finals MVP that can be a true co-star. I keep Asar. I add a pogo stick to catch alley-oops and get rebounds. And my team's better. Or you call New Orleans and say, I know we haven't been able to get this Trey Murphy thing done, but you guys like Durin. We know you like Durin. Can we get Trey Murphy? We give you Durin, and we save the cap savings and add another piece. So now we have Cade,
0: Trey Murphy,
1: Asar, and ? To fill out a real core. Both of those outcomes are great.
0: I would agree. And now it's just a matter of sitting around and waiting until whatever it is that's going to happen happens. Because I believe if Durin is going to construct this situation where somebody is willing to pay him more, and he constructs, or Trajan Langdon, or, you know, all parties involved construct a trade, like, free agency starts Tuesday. Teams want to know where they stand. Teams want to know what they're spending, where they're spending it. It's going to. I would think it would happen soon, before Tuesday. And so it is exciting because we already freed up all that cap space by moving on from Beef Stew, and we were talking about Kawhi Leonard. We were talking about LeBron. We're talking about a lot of opportunity. Mm-hmm. Now on top of that, you might even have more money to spend.
1: Mm-hmm. And it's possible that they make a series of moves here. And at that point, I don't mind if Norm Powell is like a B move in this offseason.
0: I'm curious for our listeners. We haven't asked this question.
1: Yeah.
0: Is there anybody that would defend what Durin is asking? Oh. That says, no, Durin should be here and he should be making that much money. You should keep him around whatever it costs.
1: Are you putting out the bat signal for Bobby? Is that what this is?
0: Pretty much. Like, I don't know how many people would be able to defend that. Just like trying to defend Steve Yzerman. Yeah. How do you defend Durin in this situation? Durin can be a productive part of this team. Clearly, he was.
1: Yeah.
0: But at what price? $35 million is probably the – I'm guessing that's about where Trajan Langdon is.
1: It could even be 40, but that's not enough for Durin.
0: Right.
1: Look, if you look back at the season Durin had, the regular season gets highlighted because he was recognized as an all-star and he finished third team All-NBA, and he's still relatively young. So that's what's had people in his camp. I would point out the playoffs are where this team is ultimately going to be evaluated, and he failed that evaluation. And then it caused me to dig a little deeper into the numbers. In the regular season, he was a guy who lived at the rim.
0: Yeah.
1: I believe he had the most field goal attempts inside of 5 feet. Hardly shot outside of 5 feet. Couldn't shoot outside of 10 feet. So you're alley-oop guy, roll guy in the pick and roll. I'm sorry, that is not a premium in the NBA.
0: And clearly, Trajan Langdon sees the same issue where if you're going to pay Asar Thompson a lot and you're going to pay Jaylen Durin a lot, yet they can't be on the floor at the same time, you're not going to then overpay for one of them.
1: No.
0: So I like the decision of, okay, well, you know, hey, this is what we're willing to offer. This is what we believe you are worth to our team when we have to rotate the two of you guys on the floor.
1: Well, that's a good point, too. If this is all bark and no bite and Durin can't find this market and comes back, it'll be on Trajan's terms, which I'm more open to at that point. I've never said Durin has to hit the road, Jack. But it has to make sense for the Pistons.
0: Right.
1: And if he's back at a lower number, I think you and I go, okay, I can live with that. As long as the offseason's more than just that.
0: Correct.
1: And I think we're gearing up to be more than that. 248-539-9797. Pistons fans are welcome today. I think this is the big story. Jaylen Durin seeking outside trade offers because he perceives a gap between what the Pistons have offered and what he thinks he's worth. 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
6: Hey, yesterday on the show, we brought up, would the Browns be interested in trading their number one corner?
7: Denzel Ward.
6: Denzel Ward. We have some audio from a respected Browns reporter. We'll play that for people in a second. I got some text coming in on this Duren stuff. And we can read those 248-539-9797, gauging people's reaction to the fact that Jalen Duren is seeking a trade. Wants to see if he can get paid more money from somebody else. Says, let Duren go. The other two centers are way better than him.
7: One now. Yeah.
6: Sure.
7: B-ball Paul.
6: B-ball Paul's still here. The only correct answer for a Duren sign and trade is Jaylen Brown, but who would they replace at center? I like Walker Kessler and Miles Turner as options.
7: You have a lot of options. You have more options to replace the production that Jalen Duren had in the postseason than you do in regards to whether it's Jaylen Brown, Trey Murphy. Like, those are much more limited targets to go get.
6: They're more valuable players.
7: Yeah.
6: How about this question? Neil in Grand Rapids. Larkin, Scooble, Duren. If the over-under was set to 1.5 for how many of them get traded, where would you go? I think Larkin eventually gets dealt.
7: Yeah, I mean, and I think Scooble eventually is.
6: Yeah. And hell, I mean, I think Duren's probably the least likely because he may be overshooting the market and come back to the Pistons on their terms.
7: You think he's a little full of himself?
6: Yeah, John.
7: Hey, I'm third team All NBA. Pay me.
6: The most anybody else can offer is 44, and that's not good enough. Yeah, I think whether it's him or his agent whispering sweet nothings into his ear,
7: yeah,
6: they're full of themselves. His camp is full of themselves.
7: Agree.
6: But I would go over.
7: Yeah, I would go over as well.
6: Tom, you go over?
8: Oh, yeah, for sure.
6: Okay. Didn't mean to cut you off, John.
7: No, I think a more appropriate line there is 2.5. Because I think two get dealt. I do think that Larkin is eventually dealt, even though I keep bringing up the possibility of him still being here. And Scooble will be dealt. So the question now is Duren here or is he playing somewhere else? Is somebody else overpaying him? Because we know the Pistons aren't going to overpay him.
6: But a text like that really illustrates where we are in Detroit sports. Like, this is a key juncture across the city. And we mentioned the Lions yesterday. Tyrion Arnold is not a a linchpin to

0: the success of their Correct. Season, but it is a weakness on this team, the secondary. Would Cleveland be interested in trading Denzel Ward? We got some audio.
1: Well, I think, as you mentioned, the Myles Garrett trade makes certain that no one is completely off limits and that everyone has a price and that there's a time and a place for everything. Mm-hmm. But I really don't see the Browns having any desire whatsoever to trade Denzel Ward. Now, of course, having said that, and like I said back when you asked me about Myles Garrett, you can never say never about any of these things. You know, you're not going to trade someone until someone comes along and offers you Jared Verse and a first-round pick and a second-round pick and a third-round pick. So you can never say never. We know that Andrew Berry loves to wheel and deal, but at this moment in time, I don't think that they have any plans whatsoever to trade Denzel Ward.
2: I'm glad she phrased it that way, because what was she saying about Myles Garrett?
3: Right.
2: Especially after he signed his new deal. Oh, well, there's no way he's going to be traded.
0: And she is.
2: Until he was.
0: Mary-Kate Cabot, Cleveland Plain Dealer, respected writer for the Browns.
2: Yes, and very insightful and very plugged in to Cleveland sports. So it will be interesting to see if the Lions even pick up the phone and make the call. Like, do they view that as we've got to replace? Terrion Arnold's not going to be here this year. They're going to be unavailable. Do we need to replace him? And how do they go about doing that? I don't think that there's any world where they spend a first-round pick or a second-round pick to go try and pry Denzel Ward out of Cleveland.
0: Yeah, I don't think it's in Brad Holmes' DNA. MO or DNA to pay a steep price.
2: Correct.
0: That doesn't mean the Lions should add nobody at the outside corner spot. I still think that's something they should be pursuing in the run-up to the season.
2: Sure, and I think that they will. I think they're always pursuing ways to get better and personnel that might be available, and now that they do have it looks like they're going to have a roster spot open. Mm-hmm. How do they go? What's the best way to fill it?
0: Because their depth chart in the secondary has question marks beyond the corner spot. We know about the safeties, but the corner spot specifically, they added some guys to play nickel. Right, Roger McCreary is here to replace Amik Robertson. But in terms of the outside spot, it's Rock Ya-Sin playing the number two spot.
2: Yeah.
0: And I don't really know what the depth is behind him.
2: Well, it's a lot of guys that you haven't heard a lot about, or guys that have just been injured. Like, and it's Rakestraw.
0: Rakestraw would be a guy, but we've been asking and waiting and hoping.
2: Yeah.
0: So they just don't have a lot of answers on the outside right now.
2: They don't.
0: We've got Cookie Jar coming up at 9:35. Evan Jenkins going to make an appearance. He's been hanging out with us at Shanty Creek. Get some of his perspective. Normally you hear from him on Fridays from
2: the Who Said It.
0: Who Said It.
2: Yeah.
0: But we have commandeered Evan Jenkins for our show. Let's get to Heather's news. Heather, what's going on?
4: Did you guys see what was going on behind you a little earlier? Well, like 10 minutes ago?
2: No.
4: You know these shots of Fireball sitting on the table?
0: Yes.
2: Oh, were people actually partaking?
4: They sure were.
0: You want one?
4: No.
0: Here you go.
2: Do you feel left out?
4: No, a little bit, but no.
2: At 9:20 in the morning?
0: We could do Heather's boozy news.
2: Yeah, I know.
0: Get you all liquored up before.
2: Yeah, I mean, if you were to take all three of these, by the end of the news, I mean,
4: you'd have to drive me home.
2: Could be spicy.
4: Yikes. Yikes. Anyway, here's the news. Passengers on an Air Canada flight had to help restrain a pilot who experienced a medical emergency on what they're calling a terrifying flight. So passengers say the pilot experienced what, like, appeared to be a seizure for about 40 minutes after the plane suddenly swerved mid-flight. So the plane was heading from New Jersey to Nova Scotia, had to be diverted to Boston, where the captain was taken to the hospital for medical treatment. We don't know exactly what went down, but one of the passengers, Rodney McDonald, described the experience and the moment he knew something was wrong.
5: The plane started swerving violently. Within a few moments, one of the flight attendants entered the cockpit frantically. And a few moments later, he was dragging one of the pilots out of the cockpit. It was really horrifying. Myself and about four others worked to get him under control. It was a fairly strenuous 40 minutes of keeping him down.
4: And it sounds like it was just very, he said he knew it wasn't turbulence, the way the plane shifted like that, and that it all was very, very scary.

0: Sorry.
1: I'm sure.
0: Michigan kids may soon be able to set up a lemonade stand without having to worry about permits or government fees, because of course that's what kids worry about when they set up a lemonade stand, right?
1: Yes.
0: But
1: the pay your taxes.
0: The Michigan House has unanimously passed what's being called the lemonade stand bill, which will exempt kids under 18 making less than $5,000 a year from many local licensing requirements. It's so silly, but the bill was introduced after a group of kids in northern Michigan were told they'd have to pay a $57 licensing fee every 2 weeks just to set up a lemonade stand.
1: Stupid.
0: So obviously this is all about, like, just letting the kids be kids and letting them have lemonade stands, for crying out loud.
1: Yeah, wait till the health department gets involved. I'm sure they want to have a say in this as well.
0: Chicago Bears quarterback Caleb Williams was hit with this kind of legal roadblock when he was attempting to trademark the nickname Iceman. So the U.S. Patent and Trademark Office has initially refused his application trademark for the word, and it all comes down to another trademark that's been around since 1988, a trademark by Lacrosse Footwear. Lacrosse owns the Iceman insulated boot and liner. So they say that there's too much similarity, that there would be like a likelihood of confusion. So he might just have to go and rework exactly what he wants to use his trademark for. But I
1: never heard of him, but
0: no, me neither. But I think the logo is still pending, so they're still looking at that.
2: When this first broke, I thought, well, George Gervin, the Iceman, that's his nickname. Or you even think like Top Gun.
1: Right, yeah.
2: But
1: I
2: now
1: don't
2: it's
1: think lacrosse shoes,
2: footwear.
0: Yep. Officials in Texas are searching for Gracie, you guys.
2: The giraffe?
0: The giraffe! This young 11-foot-tall giraffe. Gracie vanished from Cedar Hollow Ranch. This was in Real County, Texas, 2 weeks ago. Now, Gracie's owner says that she escaped her enclosure and wandered into part of the preserve that other giraffes previously avoided. The owner has sent helicopters out to look for her. So far, no sign of Gracie. So there is now a $5,000 reward being offered for any information leading to her safe return. It's just
2: they can't find a giraffe?
1: An 11-foot giraffe?
0: But it's not like the giraffe. Like, that's exactly what I thought. Like, come on. It's not like the giraffe's wandering down Main Street, right? Like,
1: but still,
0: it's in a heavily wooded area where we'll probably not encounter a human or even other animals. But he says this isn't the first time animals have went missing. Wildebeests, water buffalo, monkeys, zebras have disappeared off of his ranch. And he said, quote, sometimes we recover them, sometimes we don't.
2: Oh, okay.
1: Interesting.
0: Yeah.
1: Let nature take its course.
0: Very interesting. Tyrion Arnold will remain in custody until a pre-trial detention hearing on Monday. So obviously he made his first initial court appearance on Thursday for the kidnapping and armed robbery charges. His lawyers, of course, say he is absolutely denying the allegations. They want to get him out of jail. But on Monday, prosecutors are going to ask that he remain in custody until the trial for the case.
1: All right. So for right now, we have them saying, you're guilty. And he's saying, no, I'm not. Yes, you are. No, you're not.
0: Exactly.
1: Basically.
2: The other thing I didn't realize, there were photos going around of him in that green vest.
0: I saw that
2: and
0: yesterday.
2: I didn't know what that meant or could mean.
1: Yeah.
2: But apparently they do that for like suicide watch.
1: Or for the protection of a high profile inmate when he's gonna be in either Gen Pop or gonna be around other inmates.
0: Or just to make things look more dramatic.
1: Yeah.
0: Because that's what it did.
2: It's Heather with the news. Cookie jar.
1: Uh-huh. Evan.
2: With Evan. You brought up time capsules the other day.
0: It was in my news yesterday.
1: Yes. Yeah. I think they're cool.
0: Oh, who doesn't? I think it's cool.
2: Among the questions we will answer,
1: my contribution will be best.
2: What do you put in a time capsule?
0: We'll see about that.
2: For 50 years from now. It's 97.1.
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0: to you by Moran Chevrolet, where you always get the best price, period. We got an omelet station right over there, and I want to know, in an omelet draft, what would be your number one selection? The first thing you ask for in an omelet. John, you lead off.
1: Well, and this is including the yolks, right?
0: You get a
1: so
0: yolk.
1: I don't have to say yolks?
0: No.
1: Okay. Maybe the easiest question I've ever had in the cookie jar, bacon. It's always going to be my number one draft pick.
2: Super easy for me. Tomato would be my. I know, John's like, we're the complete opposite. And yes, I would say no yolk, but I'll eat it with the yolk too. So, I like the egg white omelet.
3: Evan,
4: is cheese included?
0: No.
4: Oh, then it's cheese. 100 out of 100 times. Got to have cheese in there,
1: you
4: man.
1: You just go with a cheese omelet.
0: Well, he can add
4: he
0: to it later, the
4: first,
0: but the number one pick.
1: All right.
0: He's, what kind of cheese?
1: Easy.
4: You can throw any cheese, not spicy cheese.
1: Cheddar. Yeah. Make it all better.
0: I'm going onion.
4: Oh, God.
1: I'm a big fan of onions in my eggs, so I can support
0: and
1: that.
0: And I feel like whatever meat I get in the second round, I can complement the onion. Whether that's sausage, bacon, ham, I can work, but I want the onion. I want that bite, that crunch.
1: Big sausage fan, are you?
0: Yes, John.
1: Okay.
0: Greg.
4: Bigger the better.
5: John's obviously part of the yolk agenda. I'm going to go with green peppers.
6: You know what, guys? I think this is easy, and John might agree with me on this. Country omelet or sausage gravy.
1: Oh, I'm a huge fan. Like, okay, no sausage gravy yesterday, and again, none today. So I am disappointed because I do think that the sausage gravy on top of hash brown scrambled eggs omelet is just ideal.
0: Road trip. Do you get gas when you leave or on the way?
1: I think you start off with a full tank. You've got to be able to be, and I'm a big proponent of, hey, we don't stop unless we have to. Not going to sit there and make you hold your pee for that long, but, hey, if we can coordinate that with the next stop of gas or food, I'm all for it, but start with a full tank.
2: Heather? It's funny, I'm going to say the exact same thing, but I did not do that for this trip. I typically would start with a full tank. I agree with you, but I didn't do that, and I did have to then get off on one of those exits where you have to drive like 6 minutes out of your way to get gas. Then I added time to my trip, and I was like, well, it was my fault.
1: Yeah, the only way I would say no is if you've got enough to make the full trip already.
2: Well, I thought I did, but I got a little nervous, so.
4: I like to see America, so I like to stop at podunk gas stations, so I always fill up on the way up.
1: Do you go in and create conversation with...
4: I need to see what's up with these people. Every single one. How's it going? They never want to talk to you either.
1: Have you been to a Buc-ee's?
4: No.
1: Oh, that's a must do. You want to talk about seeing America. You'll see all America has to offer at a Buc-ee's.
0: I like to get it on the way. I like to just start the trip, and then we'll figure it out when we go.
2: Huh.
1: All depends when you got to plug in.
0: Yes, John.
5: Yeah, John.
4: Same here, though.
5: Yeah, can't risk running out of gas in Ohio and needing gas up there, right?
1: That's right.
5: I am going to, let's just start the trip, man. If I need to get gas, we'll start gas. If we're going to stop, let's not have the stop be at the beginning of the trip. Let's be it when we need it. So let's just go.
0: Ding, ding, ding.
6: I'm definitely getting it before I leave. Got to be ready to go. Get miles and miles up the road.
1: Yep.
0: This next question is inspired by Heather because at her third stop on the wine tour, she goes, pretzel. This giant warm pretzel at the third stop. What is the best drunk food?
1: For me, it is a meat lover's pizza. Or it's just a greasy pizza. Whatever you got to do at that time, it hits perfect when you have a great buzz going and you're just about to lay your head on the pillow.
2: Yeah, I agree with that. I'd say greasy breadsticks with the pizza.
1: The breadsticks that we had at Emily's birthday party, I would take those every time.
0: You're still talking about it.
1: Oh, to die for. Like, they were, like, soaked in butter.
2: Yes, they were. They were good.
5: After John got drunk at Emily's party.
1: Yes.
0: A rager.
1: Uh-huh.
4: Mine is probably going to be, like, Arby's. Get a good roast beef sandwich and the potato cakes. Love them. Just, I'll house them.
0: To me, it was greasy pizza. What about you guys behind the glass, Greg?
5: How about my pillow? I'll take a nap.
0: Okay.
6: I'm definitely going with a Mexican pizza from Taco Bell.
0: Okay. This is a question because you brought up time capsules yesterday. If you could put one item in a time capsule we dig up 50 years later, what would it be?
1: So this one was a little bit tough for me, and I'm going to go full nerd on this. I'm going to write a letter about

0: my daily life and the things that, because I thought, okay, let's put a phone in there.
1: I woke up. I ate.
2: I'm gonna write
0: about it, because if you put a phone in there.
2: Older John. If I'm still around.
1: Yes, I'm long-handed in this, baby.
3: Dearest fellow Americans,
1: this is what cursive looks like.
2: Signed, John Jensen.
0: Uh-huh. Yeah, it's number 77.
1: 1997 national champion.
3: You go can blue. Put your half a ring
0: yeah,
3: in there.
0: Uh-huh.
3: Just the yeah, bottom
0: I'm,
3: half.
0: I'm about to dot your eye with that one.
3: Heather.
2: I would not write myself a letter.
0: Writing myself a letter. I'm writing a letter to those talking about what life is like in 2026, you a-holes.
2: Well, that's what I'm saying. You put an item to remind people. Maybe like.
0: Okay, what are you putting in?
2: Okay, I don't know. Maybe a receipt.
0: I don't know. Maybe, a receipt?
2: Yeah, to show that I paid $10 for eggs or something crazy, or how much I paid for gas.
0: I could put that in the letter.
2: Okay, fine. Or like, okay,
3: a novel.
2: How about like an AI-generated, like.
0: You're going to use problem. AI to put something in a time capsule.
3: No, like she
2: no,
3: wants
2: I'm,
3: to show this
2: no,
3: is where AI
2: is
3: was
2: where
3: at
2: AI
3: in 2026.
2: Yes, this is what AI was like in 2026. One of those stupid viral video or like an AI generated photo or something like that. John, yeah, don't look at me like that.
0: That's terrible.
3: Evan, what awful answer do you have?
0: Terrible.
1: I was going to say, I'm thinking like weed gummies to see like how much they have changed in 50 years and like the potency. If you think about it, like Quaaludes, you can't get them these days, I bet you. That way, if somebody pulled those up today, you're jackpot.
4: Stoney's
2: favorite.
4: What
2: did you say about his, John?
1: Yeah, what about mine?
2: You like his idea?
0: I got to imagine weed gummies are going to be weed gummies in 50 years. But there could be something way better at the and that's, weed is just a thing
1: or
0: of the past.
1: Way worse.
3: Are they going to keep for 50 years?
1: Who knows? Or they're going to be rocks, dude, at that point.
0: Yeah. Uh-huh.
3: I went with the drone. I feel like they're only going to get more
2: like an Amazon delivery.
3: Yeah, an Amazon delivery drone.
2: They have a big time capsule.
3: Exactly. Or maybe pieces and parts of it. This is what drones were like. This is what we were living like in 2026. Greg.
4: 2026 Michigan Basketball National Championships t-shirt.
0: Okay.
5: I went very basic here. Gold. Gold always holds its value.
3: Oh, he's looking out for
1: the future. But now you're just giving away your money.
0: Right, yeah.
3: All right, last one. Call your shot. Where does Dylan Larkin end up, and does it take place tonight?
0: I'm going to go with the one that no one wants to hear. It's the most uncomfortable, and I understand least likely. I think he's still in Detroit.
3: Okay, that answers both questions.
2: Yeah, just
1: Evan. I'm kind of with Heather. The KHL.
3: Okay.
1: I have no idea.
3: Could you imagine?
5: KHL.
3: Larkinov. Greg.
4: I'll say Dylan from Bloomington, Minnesota. And it does not happen this weekend.
5: I'm going to go with Dallas, and I think the Jace Robertson thing is going to happen, and I think it's going to happen this weekend.
3: Wow. I said Dylan from Fort Worth, but I don't think it's the Robertson thing. I think they trade Robertson, and then they use what they get, plus a little to get Larkin. I think he ends up in Dallas. Okay. And I don't think it's happening tonight. Steve doesn't work on anybody's timeline
0: so
3: but his own.
0: So you get nothing, and you'll like it.
3: Basically. That's uplifting. All right, it's a Friday. It's the Cookie Jar. It's brought to you by Moran Chevrolet. It's 97.1.
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1: I taught for 20 years until I started forgetting my lectures.
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4: He's 0 for 3 tonight. Hit the ball hard in his middle at bat. First pitch. Ground ball. Grabbed by Walker. Steps on first. Throws to second. Game ending. Unassisted 3-6 double play. My goodness.
5: 81 games in, halfway through. Tigers dropped a game last night.
6: 13 back.
5: Yeah. Look, when they swept the Rays to start this month, we're like, hey, put May in the rear view. We sweep the Rays. At that point, they were 13 games under 500. 3 weeks later, still 13 games under 500. It's time to just cut the charade.
6: Yeah, it feels like it's two or three steps forward, two or three steps back.
5: And it's why we said, like, hey, it was fun to beat the Sox last weekend, kick off a homestand with a sweep, beat the Yankees in game one of the series. But what did they do after that? They dropped three in a row.
6: Yeah. And it's a team that is, they should be a 500 team. And if they perform to those expectations, they'll still finish the season 13 under 500.
5: Yeah. Text coming in, it says, egg rolls are the best hangover or drunken snack.
6: I don't know that I've ever had egg rolls. I mean, I wouldn't be opposed to. But do you go with the spicy mustard at that point? Or is that going to be too much?
5: I think it might be too much.
6: Because I can't have the egg roll without the spicy mustard.
5: It says, Cookies is so fed up with Amazon drones, he wants to make it someone else's problem 50 years down the road.
6: Yeah. Yeah, by then they'll have silent ones.
5: I would sure hope so.
6: They'll just teleport it to you.
5: Great show today, guys. Safe travels home. Make sure to include Evan on all shows.
6: Yeah, Evan's always a nice addition. Thank you, Evan.
5: Evan's going to start getting up at 6 a.m.
7: I already do.
6: Yeah, yeah, yeah. His contribution, he's the one that gets us on Twitch every morning.
5: Yeah, people
6: without
5: might not
6: actually
5: realize
6: being
5: that.
6: There.
5: Yeah, yeah, remote, turns us on.
6: Uh-huh. And I try and text him as frequently as possible to say thank you, but I'll publicly say it now. Thank you.
5: Ev's the guy. On Valeni's show yesterday, he said no one goes to Arby's. It's Kim from Sterling Heights. Evan is befuddled. There's...
6: Who said no one goes to Arby's?
5: Valeni, apparently. Maybe Mike doesn't go to Arby's. I don't know.
6: I mean, Arby's is the Jamocha Shake is one of the best there is.
5: Their tagline is, we have the meats. I knew you'd be a fan.
6: Yeah. I mean, who's not? And the Arby's sauce is very unique to them.
5: Yes.
6: Curly fries dipped in the Arby's sauce. I mean, a roast beef sandwich smothered in Arby's sauce, topped off with a Jamocha Shake. It doesn't get much better.
5: It's nice to hear from Heather on the show. She seems fun and relaxed when she's up north.
8: Oh, at home, though.
5: Yeah, read into that. At home, she's a real...
6: Yeah.
5: Okay,
8: well,
5: then.
6: Fill in the blank. Go ahead and finish that sentence, would you, Jim?
5: I don't think I need to. Duren sucks. He doesn't deserve a payday. Get the bum off the team. If Langdon makes the deal with Duren, I'd never support the Pistons or ever watch them again.
6: Okay, let's be careful. He's not a bum.
5: He's not.
6: All right? We just don't want him for what he believes he's worth. I have no animosity to him coming out with this information. He can say he wants to be paid whatever he wants. The market will dictate that. And if the market doesn't dictate that he gets paid $44 or $50 million, I'm happy if the Pistons say, yep, you're worth $34, $35, whatever that number
5: is. It has to be on Trajan Langdon's terms.
6: Right. Because he does hold some leverage in this situation.
5: Yeah. He's a player under control. He's a restricted free agent.
6: And if somebody else wants to pay him, then... show your work.
5: We made a reference early in the show. Kawhi Leonard doesn't want to be in Detroit. It was from Jake Fisher, Mark Stein, their Substack. They're also now talking about Duren and saying you can't rule out a sign and trade to Boston for Jaylen Brown, which we've discussed today on the show.
6: Right. And so when this information was revealed to us, it not only opens up, and we've been talking about Trey Murphy and players of that ilk. Obviously, Jaylen Brown is above that. it opens up.

0: up every option. Everything is on the table for Trajan Langdon right now. It's a matter of him sorting through everything and what's it going to cost to make that trade happen, because it's not a one-for-one. It's good. You're going to have to throw in multiple first-round picks. It's literally going to be, what does that cost?
1: If you want Jaylen Brown and they're willing to give him up, the question is, do they want Jalen Duren? And if they do, this is really in play.
0: Yeah.
1: And from our standpoint, you'd have Cade, you'd have Jaylen Brown, you'd have Asar Thompson. You find a pogo stick to grab alley-oops and rebounds, Paul Reed, and add to the room, and that's a better team.
0: Yeah.
1: That's just a better team. It's a true co-star for Cade. It's a player, really, ideal, because he was able to help Jason Tatum get over the hump, and he won Finals MVP when Boston won the NBA title.
0: Right.
1: That's awesome. Cade doesn't have an ego. And come on in.
0: They were the number two seed, in large part, without Jason Tatum.
1: Because of Jaylen Brown.
0: Yeah. So if that's on the table, it is exciting to think about the possibilities and dream a little bit. We have no idea what the finished product in terms of the roster will look like, but I think we'll get an idea here in the next 3 days.
1: And let me just say this. We've talked a lot about Duren being traded. He still might not be traded.
0: No, he could still be a Piston, but it's going to be on Trajan Langdon's terms.
1: Right. And at that point, you feel more comfortable, because I think he knows we're about to pay Duren and Asar. If we're going to win with those two, we need more help.
0: Yeah.
1: So we have to keep Duren at a good number so we can get that help. And I think you and I are on board. If Duren's back, as long as you've done the other moves to help round out the roster.
0: Correct.
1: Play ball.
0: Yep.
1: Let's do it. So this is, I think, all good news. We'll see how Langdon ultimately handles it.
0: Yeah. See how it plays out.
1: Yeah. Let it play out, as some would say.
0: Very wise individual.
1: You said this. You go, we're looking at the Pistons to make a move. We're also waiting to see what the Red Wings will do tonight.
0: Yeah, and we continue to wait. We continue to wait. And is this going to be a 6:30 announcement that they've moved Dylan Larkin because the draft begins at 7 o'clock?
1: Mm-hmm.
0: I mean, I don't know.
1: I think the best thing to watch for tonight, the Red Wings don't have a pick. Do they feel the urgency to get involved? It would be a break from what Yzerman has done here. He's been very patient, overly patient. But if you're getting a return for Larkin that includes draft capital, tonight's the night to do it. Otherwise, that draft capital gets kicked down the road.
0: Right.
1: And you don't know if it's a top five or a top 10 pick. So it would behoove you, if you think you're ultimately going to get picks back, to get a deal done tonight. And This weekend, Steve's going to talk, right? It'll be the first time he addresses this Larkin stuff.
0: Yes, because he will be asked about it.
1: And they could send Draper out, because Draper does a lot of the draft stuff, but then Draper's going to get asked about it. And by that point, you should just address it yourself so someone else doesn't misspeak for what you feel and how you want to move forward.
0: Yep. Gator, good morning.
2: Good morning, everybody.
1: Good morning.
0: How was your evening?
2: It was good. It was good.
1: Yeah?
2: I can't imagine, though, that Yzerman will be very forthcoming.
1: Oh, I don't think he will be, but he'll be asked.
2: Situation. Yeah, he'll be asked, and I imagine it'll just be a quick, we're not going to discuss it right now. It's an ongoing,
1: we're aware of the player's requests, yada, yada, yada.
2: Which is what he should say. I mean, he shouldn't air his dirty laundry out there, although I'm dying, once this trade is finally consummated, to hear from both sides and to hear where the disconnect happened, if anybody's going to admit that, but just hear how this whole thing is playing out. That's what I want to see.
1: You were at the bonfire last night?
2: For a little bit, yeah. Mm-hmm. I think I left about 10:30, go watch the second half of the soccer game.
1: Oh, yeah. I was not up for the end of the soccer game, but I know Turkey after midnight.
0: Turkey A,
1: excuse me.
2: That's what I say every Thanksgiving.
3: Well said.
1: Turkey A.
2: Turkey A.
0: Everybody wants to walk by and hand us
1: Fireball.
2: Yeah, I got it. Somebody just handed me one over there. I left it at the table.
1: Any truth that Doug's going to have all four of these shots today on the show?
0: Can he shoot the boot with those?
1: One an hour?
0: Just pour them all in the boot.
2: Pour all those into a shoe and down them?
0: Yeah.
2: I mean, he's got it in him.
1: Doug's been the party animal this week.
0: He has been. Yes.
1: Did you guys end up posting what he was wearing last night? You should.
0: No.
1: He said we won't.
0: No. That was a family gathering, and what Doug was wearing was it's his choice to whether he wants to reveal that or not.
1: Okay,
0: because there was some revealing.

0: time.
1: Yeah. Hairier than I thought.
2: Wow. Here it is. It's all out there.
0: What do you want people to know about your show?
2: Well, obviously the Jalen Duren stuff today, that kind of took us a little bit by surprise. We'll get to that, and we're going to be on Dylan Larkin watch and see if we can put something together with that as well. And, you know, getting ready for the weekend. It's a huge weekend series for the Tigers against the Astros. It started last night. They got to win.
0: Note for you guys, Tom brought it to our attention. We are 81 games in. Yeah, midway point. Carson Anderson next.
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5: Well, good morning and welcome to the Karsh and Anderson Show. I am Doug Karsh. That is Scott the Gator Anderson. How are you today, my friend?
6: I'm doing just fine.
5: Are you?
6: Yeah.
5: Good night last night?
6: Yeah, I didn't overdo it at all. I think I called it a night at the right time.
5: Yep.
6: Got back into the room to watch the second half of the soccer game. It's actually entertaining.
5: Yep.
6: I found it entertaining, not because they lost, but it was just, it seemed like the United States had all this pressure, and it wasn't a dull, boring soccer game.
5: Well, they scored more than the Tigers did.
6: So did Turkey, yay.
5: Yep. So there was that, but... yeah, Tigers did not do much last night. Yesterday, we're at Shanty Creek again, and you probably know, listening to the morning show up here for an event with a bunch of our station partners, and we had a chance to play golf yesterday. And for about, I've talked a little bit about this was, you know, with empty nesting and all that. When it comes to my golf game, this was the summer of Doug, where I took that big step forward. And I discovered yesterday that the definition of the summer of Doug is Gator plays extraordinarily great golf, amazing golf, for about six holes yesterday.
6: I had a good stretch.
5: Yeah, you were

0: It's beautiful up here. When you get a day like today, we're sitting right in the main lodge of the hotel looking out onto Lake Bel Air. It is gorgeous up here.
1: Yep, yep. And do appreciate everybody who is up here putting this trip on. Now, with that said, there's obviously you people out there care a lot more about what's going on in sports. The Duren news today, the Jaylen Brown reporting, as I stand corrected on something with Jaylen Brown. You had that pitcher's duel last night at Comerica Park. And boy, that was something. Troy Melton was touching 100 on the gun for, and gotten a hell of a pitcher's duel with Tatsuya Ime as through five innings, Melton was perfect. His pitch count was running high. Which, who cares when you're, I mean, it would have been great to see, but I knew right away this isn't going to be a perfect game attempt because I think he was at 62 through four and, let's see here, 75 pitches through five. So he wasn't going to make a run at a perfect game, but eventually he got broken up by Taylor Trammell with that home run with one out in the sixth, which is unfortunate because Melton was unreal, fantastic.
0: He was great, and this is, I get so excited about this young man.
1: Yep.
0: Because he just burst on the scene, and he has been all gas, no breaks the whole time. His ERA through, I think he's pitched like 83 innings in his career now. Mm-hmm. It's like 2.3 or something.
1: Yeah.
0: He's been phenomenal. And he's got that high-velocity fastball. Hopefully it's, you know, you need to talk to your people, find out if that's a repeatable mechanics that he's got, so he's not going to get hurt because you know people.
1: Right, sure.
0: Because this guy is one of those that gives me the belief anyway. When we talk about trading Skubal and all that, and other buyers or sellers at the deadline, Troy Melton is the main reason that I continue to say it's okay to trade Tarek Skubal and still try to make the playoffs. I don't think this is a World Series team, but, you know, they've got a really good rotation. The rotation can handle, if you're going to trade Tarek Skubal and get some assets in return, maybe it's somebody to play right away, you can still make the playoffs. But if you weren't going to win the World Series before, then whatever. Let's at least get something for Skubal, because in the meantime, Melton has been great. You know, Valdez has signed, so, and he's been really good. Cato Montero has been really good, and Casey Mize has been really good. I mean, they've got a rotation of guys that are getting the job done night in and night out. I mean, it's been a ton of starts where the starters have given up four runs or less. And it just continues to go. And last night was another notch in their belt. I mean, it was a great outing by Melton. Unfortunately, the bats go silent against a below 500 team. And that's disappointing. You know, for this month of June where they were setting records with how productive they had been with the home run ball anyway, right? And then just to see them kind of go silent. I mean, yeah, they hit one last night. Dingler hit another dinger, yep. 19 for him on the season before the All-Star break. 19 at the halfway point, 57 RBIs I think he's got now at the halfway point. Yet he's not going to be a starter in the All-Star game, whatever. But there's some bright spots, but the offense, by and large, just it doesn't need an overhaul, but it needs additions for sure.
1: There's just been too many nights like this. Right? I mean, if you look at its inconsistent offense and inconsistent bullpen have been some of the problems that have plagued this team. And, you know, last night, Melton only gave up the one run. They bring in Kenley Jansen to get through the eighth through the top of the Houston order, and he gives up the insurance run, which eventually cost the Tigers. I mean, so, you know, it's a situation where there's addressable things. If they move on from Skubal, you know, you've talked about all the pitching, and I don't believe you mentioned Jackson Job and Reese Olson.
0: No, I haven't.
1: And they're...
0: These are guys, and Jackson Job likely to come back within a month, maybe. Or maybe
1: is
0: by
1: that
0: August.
1: What it is?
0: Well, he's been throwing. He's been pitching a lot, but he hasn't done it in a game yet. He hasn't had rehab starts in the game, but his rehab is going great, they say. So maybe in August. I shouldn't say within a month, because that would be the end of July. So maybe in August we get to see Jackson Job.
1: Which, I mean, even if Reese Olson or Jackson Job don't make it, there's another couple of pieces that maybe one of them can be a reliable arm as a starter for this team. Like, it's funny because I've moved into the camp with the Red Wings where I'm kind of resigned to the fact that I think the best move is a full-scale rebuild. As disgusting as that sounds, given where this organization has been,

0: I feel like what they've tried has reached a dead end. And if you're going to trade Larkin, you may as well trade DeBrincat and Gibson as well and go with a full-scale rebuild. With the Tigers, they don't need that if they move Scooble. They just need their shifting pieces, usable MLB pieces. If and when they move Scooble, I feel like they can bounce right back and be competitive again next year if they get the right pieces back.
1: Yeah, exactly.
0: They're not going back to square one.
1: No, they're not. This isn't like a Red Wings situation where if they trade Larkin, then do they have to trade DeBrincat and do a complete rebuild, and who knows how many years out they are from being, you know, competitive again if they have to go all that route. No, it's not like that at all. This is adding to a team that's a playoff team. In some ways, it's similar to what the Pistons and Lions are going through, although the Pistons and Lions seems like they're in better shape. You know, the Lions have been to an NFC Championship game. The Pistons, they were the number one seed in the Eastern Conference. The Tigers are still, you know, plotting their way step by step. So, but at least three of the teams are in the right direction. The fourth, who knows? Hopefully we find out later today that they've made a move on the Larkin front, and then we'll go from there. But there's a lot going on in all four major food groups.
0: It's funny because I was looking at the Larkin news, and today there's really nothing with Dylan Larkin, but there's a ton of Larkin-adjacent news that could impact the Detroit Red Wings. So we'll be monitoring that throughout the day, of course. It is Carson Anderson. We got open lines, 248-539-9797. We're going to do an NBA blitz thingy today at 10:30 with the Pistons right in the middle of all kinds of speculation, and new opportunities appear to be opening up in the NBA. So we have that to look forward to at 10:30 here on Carson Anderson. 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
3: Just looking down, there was some feedback asking about the 80s party last night.
4: Yeah.
3: I guess I will describe a little bit. Gator wore a lilac colored jacket, like straight out of Miami Vice. Looked pretty good. Looked pretty good.
4: Thank you.
3: I had on a silver snakeskin shirt with some sunglasses that were in the Randy Macho Man Savage style, but they had lightning bolt temples. But I thought what I liked is I took the speaker. I had my speaker, my Bluetooth speaker with me, and I just put the Miami Vice theme on a loop, and I walked around with that playing over and over and over again, which after a while got annoying. But
4: and you were showing some wolf.
3: Yes. Unbutton maybe an extra button or two. And yeah. We had a good time.
4: It was a good time.
3: One of the best parts was Lori put cassette tapes on the table.
4: Mm-hmm.
3: So everybody, there were just cassette tapes there for everyone. And I'm like, wow, does that bring back memories? But, yeah, we definitely had a good time last night.
4: Mixtapes.
3: Yep. Kang, anything before we get to some of this feedback coming in?
5: On what, Doug? That was a very broad. You went to me with anything, Kang. You're like, what? I don't know,
3: well,
5: man.
3: I just want to make sure we got all our bases covered.
5: I don't know.
3: I want to make sure we got all our bases covered. Are we good?
5: Continue, man. I have nothing. Right. I figured that Gator, if you went to an 80s party, you would just went to your closet, closed your eyes, and grabbed clothes. No, that's not how it worked?
4: No, that's not how it worked at all.
3: No,
4: the only thing I have that would be 80s or concert t-shirts, and those are all.
5: I feel like that was your favorite decade of life.
4: I mean, I love the 80s.
3: We're stunned over here.
4: I mean, it was great times and a lot of nostalgia going on there. But no, I didn't. I honestly didn't put much thought into it.
5: Yeah, that's what I mean. Close your eyes, grab some shirts.
4: Well, no, I mean, I just had the jacket. You know, the jacket's a great Easter jacket.
3: There was a lot of leg warmers, a lot of neon colors.
4: Yeah, a lot of looked like Screech shirts, even though that's more 90s than 80s. But I saw a lot of people wearing those loud colored geometrical shape.
3: That's right.
4: Yeah.
3: All right, feedback coming in. Tigers should dump Mize, Vest, and any other relief pitcher on expiring deals they can, and any positional guys not named McGonagall, Dingler, and Green. You talk as if baseball is a certainty next year. Why? It's more likely than not that they won't play. Get as much younger value now as you can for anyone outside of the core. Trade Mize. They haven't offered him a contract and have no intention of re-signing. Why are you so against this?
4: Why do you think Mize has no intention of re-signing? Scooble, is that who you meant? Because you throw Mize in the mix, I don't know what you're talking about.
3: Additionally, I mean, you're talking about a completely different topic, right? Why are we talking about baseball? They likely won't play next year, you're right. Yeah, that's a whole other thing.
4: They're negotiating at least.
3: Yeah, they are negotiating right now, but I think you plan for there to be baseball. Like, it doesn't really change what you do. I think you still try to make great baseball trades. And I'm not totally against trading Vest or relief pitchers on expiring deals because the bullpen hasn't been great. And if you can get something for them, if they're going to trade Scooble, I want them to keep Mize. Mize is having the best year of his career. His injury this year wasn't arm-related.
4: No. Nope.
3: And so I would say that they have – if I think Mize should be a priority. I personally think Mize should be a priority. Again, he'll come – give him a Framber-type deal, lock him up, and keep him here. I don't like a future without Mize and without Scooble. What this person's suggesting is more of a full-scale rebuild, and I don't think they need to do that.
4: No, I mean, the one thing he's right about, we've talked about it a bunch, is the uncertainty of the offseason, the uncertainty about the new collective bargaining agreement. But like we said, they at least are negotiating. They had negotiations yesterday.

0: Day, Major League Baseball made another proposal to the Players Association, which I think fans would love, but the Players Association is going to be a hard no for most of it. But I mean, and one of those things, it deals with the length of contracts that you can give to free agents. Major League Baseball would love to see free agent contracts. If you're going to sign with another team, so like Tarek Skubal, if he's going to sign with the Dodgers, that it's limited to 5 years.
1: I know.
0: And then they also want to cap it because they want a salary cap in there, and it would be a 5 years at like $205 million or something like that, $202 million, which is kind of wild. If you wanted to re-sign your own free agent, you could do that for a six-year deal, and then that number is up to $265 million, which that is interesting because, look, I don't think this is going to pass, but if it were to pass – that's your path to re-signing Tarek Skubal, is that you're in the same, it's a level playing field. Now it's just, where do you want to play, Tarek?
1: Well, what I like about that is Skubal might look at that and see what the owners are proposing and say, maybe I should go to the Tigers right now and try and get a deal for longer term than the new CBA might allow.
0: Yeah.
1: Now, I don't love a long-term contract for Skubal, but I think that's what he wants.
0: How's a six-year deal look?
1: From a Tiger perspective, I don't want a long-term, an eight-year deal. Because pitchers wear and tear. It just – but if you could get him to agree – to a six-year deal now before this CBA – now, the players will probably say, we're never going to cave to that.
0: But no, there's a lot that they're never going to cave to. But I just find it interesting how these negotiations have started, because if nothing else, these stories get out to the public. And, you know, though they may not get mass discussion, we just brought it up a little bit here. But if you do look at it from a fan standpoint, yes, please.
1: Owners want a salary cap. Owners want a limit on free agent contracts. It has to make Skubal rethink, should I sign with the Tigers now and get something that might not be allowed in the new CBA?
0: Yeah, and owners also want a cap and a floor. And the floor starts at a reasonable $173 million or something like that. The cap is at $240-something, and then the luxury tax kicks in. But, I mean, that's where the negotiation's really going to have to take place, is the top end. But, nonetheless, if this guy wants to get rid of Casey Mize, I don't understand that.
1: It doesn't make any sense.
0: I hope that he meant to say Skubal and not Mize.
1: He wrote Tigers should dump Mize later in the same text. Trade Mize. So I think he means Mize.
0: Yeah, maybe he means
1: Mize. They haven't offered him a contract and have no intention of re-signing. I'm not sure about that last part. But from Gabe in Rochester Hills, I am not a good golfer, so I drink while playing. I also drink while playing because I'm not a good golfer. I hardly keep score. If I'm hitting the ball straight and not slicing it into the woods, I'm having a great time.
0: There you are.
1: Yeah, I'm avoiding snowmen. That's part of the low bar that I set for myself. I try not to lose a golf ball on a hole. That's success. Didn't lose a ball on this hole. I think I only had six of those yesterday in the nine holes we played.
0: It's funny, I was telling Evan that the previous two rounds I played, I had not lost a golf ball, but I played in pretty wide open courses.
1: Yep.
0: Yesterday, you know, we're playing a course that's out in the woods, and it's beautiful, but it actually was pretty forgiving. And I think I lost the first swing of the day. I lost the ball, pulled it into the woods, and then the second hole I lost the ball. I ended up losing, I think, four or five balls yesterday, but it's still a great game.
1: Yep.
0: A lot of fun. Mark, and yes, drinking helps.
1: Mark from Roseville: if I were Eisenman, I'd try and trade for Hellebuyck. Maybe offer Kosa in a swap, especially trading Larkin. We may lose some of the goal production, but a Gibson-Hellebuyck tandem would be huge.
0: I have no desire in going after a goaltender, and yet I've seen the Red Wings tied in as a possible suitor for Hellebuyck. It doesn't make any sense to me. They have four prospect goalies in their system right now, two that probably deserve to play real soon, like this year. One they have to make a decision on, and Sebastian Kosa. So I think they'll trade one of those guys, likely Kosa. And I'd like to see one of the other top prospect goaltenders be the backup to Gibson.
1: Yeah, I mean, look, the only reason I could think they'd be interested in Hellebuyck is if they were shopping Gibson, right?
0: Yeah.
1: I mean, if they're shopping Gibson, that's one thing.
0: But you're not going to go after Hellebuyck unless you think you're going for it. You know?
1: I mean, that seems like more like a go-for-it move, but you only need one.

0: veteran goalie in here. There's too much in the pipeline that needs to see the NHL level, needs to see LCA ice. Detroit made a trade yesterday, by the way, sending a very skilled Amadeus Lombardi to New Jersey in a fourth-round pick. That led to some people complaining.
1: Some snark.
0: This was a roster move. If the kid wasn't going to make this year, if the kid wasn't going to make the Red Wings because of his contract, if he got sent back to Grand Rapids, he'd have to clear waivers.
1: Right.
0: He wasn't going to clear waivers. He would have got selected. So they would have lost him for nothing. They had made up their minds that he was still not NHL ready. So they moved him for a fourth-round pick. Maybe they should have held up for something higher.
1: Last 2 years at Grand Rapids, he was very good. He was almost a point-a-game guy, but he also missed a lot of time with injuries.
0: Mm-hmm.
1: But he's, you know, 5'11", 180 pounds. He was a fourth-round pick from the Red Wings, so they effectively get their fourth-round pick back. He never made it to the Red Wings. Will he make it with Philly? I don't know if he's going to make it with Philly or not. But he was one of those names I would pay attention to the last couple of years and wondered, does he have a chance to get called up and make his mark here? And it just he didn't. So, okay, might as well get something for him before you lose him for nothing.
0: Ticket text coming in. You've lost your mind if you think Mize should get anywhere close to what Valdez got. He's been below average the majority of his career.
1: That's not what you said.
0: I said give him a Valdez deal.
1: Yeah, but did you mean for that kind of money, or did you mean like a three-year deal?
0: I meant like a three-year deal.
1: There he is.
0: For close to that money. I'd give him close to that money.
1: Wow, you'd give him close to 40
0: million
1: a year?
0: Here's why. Maybe that 40's a bit much. Here's why. Because it's not about what he's been. He's coming into the prime years of his career. He's having the best year of his career. For me, you always I try to project what I think somebody's going to do over the next few years, and that's what I'm signing him for, not what they've done. Mm-hmm. It's like the Durin discussion. Yeah, I want Durin here. Maybe not the money he apparently wants. I want Durin here because I think that guy's going to improve. I'm not rewarding people for what they did or punishing people for what they did. What do I think you're going to be?
1: No, I hear you. I love the three-year deal part of it. I would think like you start at 3 and 45 and work your way up. So 15 a year and
0: I'd
1: work
0: be,
1: your
0: I'd,
1: way up
0: I'd be more generous
1: to.
0: Than that. I really
1: because he hasn't done
0: kid.
1: Anything.
0: Well, but I want to get him. I think what he would get on the open market is more than that.
1: And I understand your whole thought. Yep. It's about what you think he's going to do. But, I mean, you're basing that off of, you know, a season. And he's been in the leagues for a number of years already.
0: He's had some really good years that have gotten derailed by injuries. But, hey, look, that were setbacks for him in those seasons. But I really like Casey Mize. All right, let's get to an NBA blitz, as there's a lot of reporting today, and it all could impact our Detroit Pistons. That is straight ahead here on 97.1.
2: 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Colombia and Portugal match up in Miami with the top of Group K up for grabs. Meanwhile, England faces Panama as big favorites in East Rutherford, New Jersey, with a chance to win Group L. Colombia has a chance to win the group over Portugal with a win or draw in the match, which is minus 110 odds. Portugal has to win the match if they want to win the group, and they are minus 115 to do so. Expect this game to be very competitive, as markets have this match at a 25% chance to end in a draw. England look to bounce back after a disappointing draw against Ghana. They are a massive favorite to do so against Panama, with markets giving them an 84% chance to win the match and England being a minus 575 favorite. This has been your official Odyssey Sports Match Day preview, brought to you by Fanatic Sportsbook. 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

0: Jason here on 97.1. There is a lot of foot in the NBA, and let's get to an NBA blitz thingy. As the Detroit Pistons are right in the middle of all kinds of speculation of what's going on. And we'll start with a report today from The Athletic. Sam Amick reporting talks with Jalen Duren and the Pistons not going well. The sides are far apart. Duren's camp now exploring sign and trade possibilities. Gator, I look at this and I'm immediately thinking, good, because he's eligible for a massive deal, a max contract, finishing at third, making that third team All NBA. I don't think he's worth that. And I thought that he would probably not ask for that, but you can't give him 30% of the cap. That's what it'd be. It'd be 30% of the cap that would very much handcuff you moving forward. So I'm happy the Pistons aren't going to overpay him and they're making that clear. Now, will Duren come back to them, or will they have to do something more creative? We'll see. But I have no issue with the sides being far apart now. I hope they can come to terms, but the Pistons aren't going to be dumb about this is what the message I'm taking.
1: Yeah, when I saw the news this morning that they were far apart in negotiations and that Duren's camp clearly wants more and that now they might have to work on a sign and trade, the word I came up with was disappointed. Because as we talked before about Casey Mize, you're going to pay for somebody for what you think they're going to do. I think Jalen Duren is still so young that I'm not going to hold him just to what I saw in the playoffs. If you did, then of course you'd let him go. But I don't think that's who he is or who he's going to be more importantly. So I want them to re-sign him, but I don't want them to overpay. That would be stupid. And I don't think he's a max player. I do think he has limitations to his offensive game. But his overall game is really good. I'd love to have him. But by all means, if you can do a sign and trade, because he doesn't want – if he can get an offer sheet for somebody else that's going to pay him a max deal, then, yeah, the sign and trade is the best thing because you certainly don't want to lose a guy for nothing, and that's what restricted free agency means.
0: Kang?
2: Well, yeah, I mean, the restricted free agent thing is they only can offer him so much, and the Pistons will match that no matter what. It's like like $177 million for 4 years. The Pistons are going to match that. He wants to go out there and explore a sign and trade because the gap is so big between him and the Pistons. He wants more than 177. He probably wants close to what the max he can get with the Pistons is. So if he can go out and find that from another team and the Pistons don't want to match that offer, they're going to do a sign and trade because they won't lose him for nothing. It's almost impossible. So this is surprising and not surprising at the same time for me, Doug. The surprising part for me is that Langdon's really holding ground here. Like he actually came into this negotiation and said, without saying, I'm sure he's super respectful and, you know, you're dealing with agents and a player here that you like, but basically they're saying, we want him back. We want him back at what we think he's worth. Now, the other side is always going to be, we're worth the max, you know? And so that's where the negotiations go back and forth. The not surprising part is that they value their player very highly. Like, from what I know about the Duren

0: camp since he came into the league. He's had people around him, and probably himself included, they value themselves very high. They want the max deal. They don't care what happened in the playoffs. He made all NBA team during the regular season, had a breakout year, and this, he's incredibly young still at, 22 years old. So we'll see what happens here. This does open up a huge possibility, though, if they do a sign and trade, because teams are going to want Jalen Duren. Now, who can afford him and who can bring something back for the Pistons? Because Pistons aren't just going to dump him like they did with Isaiah Stewart. So we'll see.
1: Duren, by the way, the max for Detroit would be a five-year, $287.1 million deal. All right, next item here. This morning on Get Up, Sham Sharania reporting that Boston isn't necessarily looking for players in a Jaylen Brown deal. Here's what he said it might take.
2: Each day this week, the Boston Celtics have been actively engaged in trade conversations around Jaylen Brown with multiple interested teams. We know they went after Giannis. They offered Jaylen Brown and two unprotected first-round picks. They missed out on Giannis. He ends up in Miami. And so now they're left to really pick up the pieces, deal with the fallout. There's been some hard conversations. So where does this go from here? We know they tried to get Giannis, but what's the ask now? My understanding is in some cases the Celtics have asked teams for at least four first-round picks for Jaylen Brown. He's got 3 years left on his contract at a supermax clip. So where does that put him as far as his value? And if this is a Boston team that's been contending in the Eastern Conference and their potential ask for some teams is a package of picks and players, how have they reimagined this roster moving forward, their finances, their viability as a contender in the Eastern Conference? But I do think as of right now, time will tell which side will bring the urgency to this matter this offseason.
1: All right, I'm going to say this in all caps.
3: Okay.
1: I stand corrected. I have been saying that Boston's looking to win now. If they want four first-round picks back, that is a game changer. Additionally, Mark Stein reporting today that the quote, one fascinating scenario that we've been advised not to rule out completely is a possible sign and trade with Boston's perennial all-star Jaylen Brown. It would certainly require Detroit to be willing to part with restricted free agent big man Jaylen Brown and a sign and trade exchange.
3: Jalen Duren,
1: and a sign and trade for Jaylen Brown, which would obviously clash with the Pistons' longstanding view that Duren and Ausar Thompson are franchise players along with Cade Cunningham. But this, you wouldn't have to give up four first-round picks in Jaylen Duren.
3: No, but you'd have to give something in Jaylen Duren. But
1: yes.
3: Just the idea. I mean, we talked about this briefly yesterday because I think a listener brought
1: listener
3: it up.
1: Listener suggested it. I shot it down. I stand corrected.
3: This would be unbelievable. Let's say it costs you a first-round pick or two first-round picks in Jaylen Duren. Would you do it?
1: Yes.
3: Yeah, because you're going to lose Jaylen Duren anyway. And the prize is getting Jaylen Brown to average 28 points a game last year. He was fourth in the NBA in scoring. Now, is he going to be that for the Pistons? I wouldn't think so, right? He's been the guy, I think, 22, 23 points per game around his career. But he's a star player. And you're talking about your number one and number two. There it is.
1: Here's the problem. I think what we just suggested is less. The Pistons are paying less to get Brown than what Milwaukee was going to include Giannis. And Giannis is a better player. I think it would probably cost three and maybe four first. Maybe it would cost four first-round picks and Jaylen Duren.
3: I don't know, but I'm interested.
1: I'm really interested.
3: When you start dangling Jaylen Brown out in front of you, you've got a big-time offensive threat, and that's a guy.
1: Kang?
3: For sure.
0: Well, I don't think this was the Pistons' first plan was to go after Jaylen Brown, but when you're that far apart in contract negotiations, you have to divert, you have to detour, and I think this option B, or whatever you want to call it, would be fantastic in my point of view. Jaylen Duren is going to be wanted and sought after by a lot of teams, a lot of good teams, because they need that third type of guy, that rim runner, that guy that can throw lobs to. He's that type of player. That's why it didn't work. That's why when the end of the Pistons season happened, everyone, you know, including myself, was like, Jaylen Duren's not a two. He's just not. But he's a great three and a four. And if he goes to a team like Boston and they want to move on from Jaylen Brown, perfect scenario. I think the only reason you can get Jaylen Brown is, if they can't work out a deal with Jaylen Duren, you have to get something in return. Jaylen Brown is something in return. So I would do this. It would be whether it's Jaylen Duren and a couple first round picks, it works out. I don't think the Pistons wanted to do this, but if

0: that's the road they have to go down, that works out for me.
1: All right, next item. Who could be after Jaylen Brown? Here's what former 97.1 intern and now ESPN NBA insider Vinny Goodwill had to say this morning on Get Up.
2: You start off with a very highly list of criteria of what you want, and then as time goes on, as the urgency moves, then you get more realistic. I think when you look at Western Conference teams, to me, you're going to mention the Portland Trailblazers because they have Denny Avdija. You're going to mention, at least I'm thinking, of the Houston Rockets. Maybe a team like New Orleans, a team that's trying to make a splash and get an impact player. You have to look at this as if it is free agency, because free agency in the NBA no longer exists in the way that you think of it. If this were LeBron James in his prime, we wouldn't be talking about where LeBron James can go for the mid-level. We'd be saying, where was LeBron James traded to before July 1? Giannis traded. Jaylen Brown going to be traded. Those guys don't hit the market anymore. Yeah. So you have to pay a premium to go and get them, even if that is 4 first-round draft picks or some iteration of that. I think teams in the East Shams are trying to figure out, if I don't have 4 first-round picks, what else can I get for you that can entice you to make this deal?
1: Okay, he pronounced Detroit wrong. Vinny, you pronounced Detroit wrong. Detroit has all their picks. They can trade the 4 first-round picks. Like, I think what Mark Stein has brought up, and that's since Vinny made that report today, I kind of feel like Detroit would seriously be in the mix here, and especially because Durant's people are trying to figure out where he can go. I'm not saying this is perfect, but I don't mind giving up first-round draft picks at all, and I hope Trajan doesn't either.
3: No, I don't. I mean, talk about the F them picks in the NBA. That everybody subscribes to that 3. So do it if you can. If you can find the deal, make the deal. Jaylen Brown's outstanding. If you can make that deal, I guess. I would absolutely love to see it. And his point about free agency, how NBA free agency isn't what it used to be. As a fan, I love that because I don't want my teams to lose players for nothing. So this is why I've always liked this with the sign and trade stuff. It goes all the way back to Grant Hill with us locally, and we know what happened there. It helped to build the foundation of the championship team just a few years later. But that's the kind of thing that it's changed into, and I'd love that it's changed into that. Okay. Don't want to lose anybody for nothing.
0: Yeah, I mean, I just go back to kind of what I said. Jaylen Brown is not just a legit 2. He's a 1. You know, you could call him 1A and 1B between Cade and Jaylen Brown. It's easier to find a Jalen Duren than a Jaylen Brown, in my opinion. You know what I mean? And Jaylen Brown is locked up for the next, what, I think it's 3 years right now? For
3: 3 years.
0: Yeah, for around 57 mil, 50, or I think it's 57, 61, 64 in the next 3 years. So that contract's done. Jaylen Brown or Jaylen Duren, these too many Jaylens in the league, by the way.
3: There is.
0: Too many, I know too many Jaylens as well. Jaylen Duren is looking for a contract for 57 per. I'm paying Jaylen Brown over Jaylen Duren all day. So if the Celtics want to call me up and offer Jaylen Brown, let's talk.
1: All right, final note. Vinny Goodwill on the Brian Windhorst podcast, the Hoops Collective podcast, had this to say about Kawhi Leonard to the Pistons.
4: You have your star now in Cade Cunningham. Do you still have the appetite to go get an L.A. Clipper?
1: Ooh-wee. I mean,
4: look, when you trade Isaiah Stewart, who makes $15 million a year, who's arguably the best rim protector this side of Victor Wembanyama, and a big piece of that culture, you trade him for peanuts, you'd better have a plan. I said this about Minnesota with Julius Randle and Anthony Edwards. They said, what's going to happen? I said, they better have a plan. Let's see what they do. And Minnesota had a plan, and I think Detroit knows that they have to have a plan. They're in the championship zone. Now, when you win 60 games, and you got a franchise player in Cade Cunningham, and you got to take care of Asar Thompson, you got to take care of Jaylen Duren. I've heard things that those negotiations have not gone swimmingly well so far. You've got to figure out getting Cade Cunningham a co-star. If there was one team on the NBA landscape who had the glaring need going into the offseason, it was Detroit and another primary scorer next to Cade Cunningham. That question has not been answered yet, and we got a few days before free agency.
1: And it feels like that's a clock ticking. They're trying to still figure out whether or not the Clippers circumvented the cap with their contract with Kawhi, and the Clippers might get dinged draft picks for that. And that, so that's, you know, that didn't happen with this draft that just happened. They might get dinged in free agency or some other.

0: another penalty. So that's got to get sorted out first. But the belief was that it would get sorted out by the draft. Now the belief is it'll get sorted out before free agency opens. I guess we'll see. At the end of the day, Kawhi to Detroit is very attractive to me.
1: It's very attractive, and we're talking big names here. The last 2 days, we've talked LeBron James, Jaylen Brown, and Kawhi Leonard. These are major names, and I feel like we're setting ourselves up as a fan base. Are the expectations too high to land one of those players? They have the means to do it. If negotiations have really soured between the Pistons and Jalen Duren, it seems like a lot easier to make something like this happen. I'm excited. I like Kawhi Leonard a lot. I know he's been hurt, but so is Cade Cunningham, right? So
0: Kawhi's played more games than Cade the last few years.
1: Which is shocking, actually. You know, Jaylen Brown is very attractive as well. As a fan, I'm getting giddy about what's happening.
0: It's an exciting
1: time. I believe free agency starts on Wednesday. I think it's July 1st. So there you go.
0: Kang?
2: So I don't know if Kawhi wants to come here or, you know, would come here. But I want him here. I think from a basketball perspective, he's perfect. The guy is a two-way player and one of the best players in the league when he plays. Yes, when he plays. But like I mentioned yesterday, look at the top five MVP candidates from the last year. None of them were basically eligible until like the very end. Some got exemptions and whatnot. Kawhi Leonard, he can score. He can play defense. He plays the three, the four. He's a weird dude. Don't get me wrong. But when the guy steps on the court and he's healthy, he's one of the best players in the league. I think he's perfect for this team from a basketball perspective.
0: So there it is. There it is, an NBA blitz. Lots going on. Pistons in the news. A lot to digest there for the people. 248-539-9797. What do you think? Jaylen Brown, sign and trade with Duren, Kawhi Leonard. What is most appealing to you? What should this organization, what should Trajan Langdon do? If he picked up the phone and called you and said, what should I do here? What would you tell him? Hey, attention golfers, let Twin Peaks be your new 19th hole. If you're out hitting the links this weekend, cool off after your round at your local Twin Peaks. Why go to Twin Peaks? 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

0: why Duren wants to do a sign and trade, so he can sign over what he could get with another team as a restricted free agent, and then Detroit would get some compensation back for him. Because they're just, what's pretty clear to me is they are not going to overpay Jalen Duren, and I'm proud of Trajan for saying no, we're not going to do. They can't commit 30% of their cap to Jalen Duren. Because you start talking about players that are going to get max contracts, you know, and Asar and Cade and, you know, all that, right? Then you're looking at dwindling resources to fill out the rest of your roster. They're trying to win a championship, not keep Jalen Duren in town. And if he's too much, find another way.
1: I'm just trying to win a championship, Doug.
0: Yeah, I know, right? 248-539-9797, phone calls, feedback. Let's go to Byron in Belleville. Hi, Byron.
2: Hey, how are you guys?
0: What's up?
2: Can you hear me?
0: Yeah, we got you. Go ahead.
2: Okay. This is the name. I mean, I agree with, like, Kawhi and LeBron. Those guys are obviously amazing fits. But that big question comes in, are they going to want to be here? Chances are no. But the name that comes to mind, who wants to be here, he's a combo guard who can help with the scoring, to me, would be Devin Booker. He hasn't even been mentioned, but I keep telling
0: he's
2: my buddies.
0: He's been mentioned by listeners. Here's the problem. He's pretty much locked in Phoenix. He's not being shopped. They're not motivated to move him. He's doing things in that community with that organization that leads you to believe he's there long term. Devin Booker would be great in Detroit, and I do think Devin Booker is one of the players that would want to be here. However, there's just no indication that he's being shopped.
1: Unless Matt Ishbia sells the Phoenix Suns, I don't think Devin Booker's going anywhere. I think those two are tied together.
2: Well, I do agree with that there's no indication on all that, but, you know, there was no indication that LaMelo would get traded or things like
0: that. Well, and there was no indication that Boston would be willing to trade Jaylen Brown for primarily draft picks, and that changed. So things can change. Look, I'd call about a player like Devin Booker, but at the end of the day, until there's any credible reporting saying he's out there, it's one of the reasons why it doesn't get talked about a lot. It's like somebody saying, I'd call Detroit about Cade.
2: Right.
1: Yeah.
2: Yeah, no,
1: but there's no
2: that.
1: Question. We all agree. Devin Booker would be perfect.
0: He'd be great.
2: Yeah. Okay, well, so, I was at least making sure we were all on the same page.
0: I'm sure call any time, but, you know, I don't see a motivation for Phoenix or any indication that there's a motivation.
1: It doesn't seem like there's any motivation.
0: Let's go to Dave and McComb. You're next on 97.1. Hello, Dave.
3: Hey, guys. How you doing?
0: What's up?
3: I just wanted to call in and talk about this trade you guys are going over. I disagree. I think Kawhi is not a good fit at all, unfortunately. I mean, the guy will sit half the season. When he plays, he's great, but I don't think he's going to take us anywhere. I think the perfect move.
0: You know, he's played more games than Kate Cunningham has the last 4 years.
3: How many games has he played the last four?
0: Well, he played 65 last year, which was more than Cade. I'd have to look it up for the rest of them, but Evan did the math on this yesterday because people were saying the same thing, and he's like, dude, he's played more than Cade.
3: All right, well, I stand corrected there. I do think, though, that the perfect move I think we have to do is go to Jaylen Brown. If Boston's willing to give him up, they need a center. You go to Boston, you give him Jalen Duren and two first-round picks. I think that's more than enough.
0: Do you?
3: And we can afford his trade. If not, you maybe go over to Milwaukee. I know they just got him, but you look at Tyler Herro and maybe even get Khalil Ware, and you say, we'll give you Jalen Duren, two first rounds. We have four picks that we can give him. But I think you give him two first rounds, Jalen Duren, and maybe Ron Holland. I mean, no, not that anyone really needs Ron Holland, but
1: for Tyler Herro?
0: Hey, we're short on time. We got to wrap it up here. But I think the Jaylen Brown thing is way better, and I think that's the best move they can make. Carson Anderson, 97.1.
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4: Wow, what a morning. And it feels like Detroit teams are in the middle of everything. We'll get to the latest. There's not a lot of Larkin news today, but there's a lot of Larkin adjacent news. We'll get to that today at 11:30. Open the show talking some Tigers. We have been discussing all the reporting in the NBA, which now has, as you heard, the possibility of a sign-in trade with Jalen Duren. This all started with a Sam Amick report this morning from The Athletic, saying that Duren and the Detroit Pistons aren't particularly close on a contract, and Duren's people have asked for the right to go look for a sign-and-trade. He's underwhelmed by the Pistons' initial offer. And look, as an NBA all-third teamer, he is eligible for a max contract, 5 years, 287.1, roughly 30% of the cap, reportedly two sides far apart. And I want him back. Let me be clear about this. I want him back, but at the right price. Like, the idea that I'm trying to make sure that this is clear, even though I'm okay with them trading him. If he won't budge off of the contract demands, then the sign and trade is the thing to do. And a sign and trade includes some draft picks, and get Jaylen Brown out of the deal works for me, man. That is a very nice landing spot. And I bet for some people out there, that is preferred to Duren signing a Detroit-friendly contract. I bet if you think about it, if you would rather have Duren at Detroit's number or trade Duren and a few firsts for Jaylen Brown, what is your preferred scenario here? And I guess I prefer

0: Duren is, and I know you mentioned this before, but there's a reason I'm bringing it up again. Other teams can offer him $44 million per year for 4 years. That's the max on a restricted free agent, right? And Detroit, it's already been known pretty much out there that if you offer him that, Detroit's going to match it. So we're starting at the floor of 44. Now, the max Detroit can offer him is 57 per year. So somewhere in between there, there's a big gap. My guess is the Pistons are around $50 million a year, right? Because that's above the 44 offer sheet, but well below the 57 max. And Jalen Duren probably wants the max, which is $57 million. That really, that All-NBA third team, by the way, really cost the Pistons, or maybe, you know, this negotiation got worse because he was only going to get 239 max. Now it's possible 287 max. So my point is, so Duren is like, all right, you guys aren't offering me what I want. I'm going to go out. I'm going to look for a sign and trade and get what I want possibly. And they're like, okay, go ahead. So now it's Duren's job and his team's job to go out and find a team that's going to pay him what he wants, though. So it's not just as easy as like, oh, let's sign and trade with the Celtics or sign and trade with the Clippers. The Clippers and Celtics still have to want to pay him the money. Otherwise, it's pointless because then the Pistons will just sign him for that money, right? So they have to find somebody out there who's willing to pay Jalen Duren. I'm talking about Jalen Duren's team. So go out there, tell me what you're worth, buddy. And if it's more than what we're willing to pay, we'll trade you. And if it's not, we'll just sign you to that deal.
1: Yeah.
0: Right?
1: Yeah. makes sense. And look, the Pistons have a plan A and what appears to be a really solid plan B, right? Like this is, they've got chances here to really improve this team. They're positioned nicely going into this offseason. 248-539-9797. Let's get back to your phone calls. We go to David in Birmingham. You're next. Hello, David.
2: Hey, guys. Got a quick question for you. I'm all in favor of the Duren couple picks for Jaylen Brown. But my question is, I understand why Boston was all in trying to get the Greek Freak and let Jaylen Brown go. Once they weren't able to make that deal, why do they want to trade Jaylen Brown so bad?
1: I don't know. That's a great question. Look, I'm going to say this all throughout the show. I stand corrected. I didn't think they were going to be willing to move Jaylen Brown for just draft capital or primarily draft capital. And people suggested it over the last few days, and I shot it down. And then this morning, and this is where I was wrong, Sham saying, they've been giving the message to teams that it starts with four first-round picks. I'm really surprised because Brown is a really good player, and boy, would he be
2: good!
1: Look,
2: if you can get four picks, that's something else. But I don't understand what Boston's thinking.
1: I don't either.
3: Well, I don't know personally. If it's a salary situation. I mean, if there's a clash of egos behind closed doors, or what it is, but. It is kind of wild that name was thrown out there. When you heard the Giannis talk and it was Jaylen Brown going the other way as a possibility, I was stunned.
1: It's a good question. Kang, do you have any idea what Boston might be thinking here?
0: Well, there's a couple things. There's always been like kind of – Jaylen Brown's kind of a different type of guy too. He carried this team a lot when Tatum was out this whole year, and he showed – I mean, he was in the MVP conversation for a lot of the year, so he's a really good player. So it's like, why would you want to trade a really good player like that? Well, he's had some chemistry issues, things he's said, you know, when he's not on the court with podcasts and interviews. Also, I think when you get tossed out there as being a – you know, hey – we all know that they tried to get Giannis, and you were the guy they were going to trade. Feelings, egos get involved. It might be like, hey, you only can massage his ego so much. I know Brad Stevens has, I guess, has come out and said, or it's reported that he has talked to Jaylen Brown and told him how much he means to this team, how much they value him. But Jaylen Brown does not feel valued. He's the type of guy who gets all in his feelings, you know? And so he might be to a point where like, all right, you guys shopped me. You guys clearly don't value me the way I think I'm worth to this team. I'm willing to get moved. And then at this point, the Celtics and everyone else knows that he was shopped. Now it's like, well, we might as well just open up the door and let people come in with their offers. I mean, that's what I think maybe happened.
1: Yeah, that could be it.
0: One more thing, too. So you have to try, like I said earlier with Duren, you have to try to find a team that's willing to pay him, right? Like if the Celtics don't want to pay him, they're not going to trade Jaylen Brown for him because they have to offer Duren a contract. If the Celtics don't want to pay him, they have to offer him a contract. A team that might be willing to pay Jaylen Duren is his former boss, Troy Weaver, with New Orleans Pelicans. And this is where Trey Murphy gets involved.
1: Ooh.
0: So I think maybe Jalen Duren goes to Troy Weaver and says, hey, I know you like me, right? How much do you like me at $52 million a year? And then they they say yes and they trade Trey Murphy. I mean, that could be a team to watch out for and how the Pistons

0: get Trey Murphy.
1: I like it.
2: Well, and then, I mean, are you even talking picks at that point, or is it just an old-fashioned trade?
1: I don't know.
2: I mean, Jalen Duren was third-team All-NBA.
1: He was third-team All-NBA.
2: And didn't show up in the playoffs. But he was no. third-team All-NBA.
1: And
2: there's value there.
1: Well, you know, if he's going to get a contract with another team that's going to pay him, then that team would obviously seriously value him. The sign-and-trade option, it's going to be intriguing how much that playoff his playoff performance hurts him in the eyes of other teams, because he might take this sign-and-trade thing and say, I need more than, you know, the maximum you could sign me for. So what was it, Kang, 45 per? Is that what you said? It was $45 million per?
0: Well, the restricted offer sheet for Jalen Duren is like $44.5 million per year. And so the Pistons are going to match it. So clearly they're willing to pay $44.5 million. It's how much more do they want to pay, right?
1: I guess my point is, you know, for a team to agree to that, that would tell you that they weren't bothered by the playoff performance. And, you know, so and he may find no takers. That's what the point I'm getting at. He may find no takers. And if he finds no takers, then he's back to Detroit on the contract that Detroit friendly terms. And the Pistons can be a player with this still. Go after Kawhi, go after LeBron, see if they can pull off a Trey Murphy trade. But you're right. A sign and trade with New Orleans could be really, really interesting. He was third team all NBA. Trey Murphy was not.
2: Just got to keep saying it. Keep saying it. Everybody will understand it. Then maybe you just go straight up.
1: 248-539-9797. It's Carson Anderson. Your thoughts on all this. We'll get to some Larkin stuff at 1130, 97.1.
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0: I can't believe this. The Pistons just made a great trade. They just made a great trade. They sent 2 second-round picks to Oklahoma City for Isaiah Joe. I have had this like basketball crush on Isaiah Joe, and when we saw that Isaiah Joe was one of the players that the Pistons might be interested in, I was like, there was like a list of like 5 or 6 guards. It was Kobe White. You remember that whole thing we went through last week? And I'm like, Isaiah Joe's the guy out of this group. And they got him for 2 second-rounders? Are you kidding me?
1: Well, Oklahoma City loves to get picks.
0: They do.
1: That's one thing they definitely love.
0: He's under contract next year at $11.3 million. And the year after that, there's a club option. So the Pistons control that. So it's basically two years at $11.3 million.
1: So here's what he's done over the last 4 years at Oklahoma City. He's a bench player. He's roughly played about 20 minutes a game in each of the last 4 years. Starting in the 2022-23 season, from three-point land, 40.9%. The next year, 41.6%. The next year, 41.2%. And last season at Oklahoma City, from beyond the arc, he shot 42.3%.
0: Dude,
1: an average double digits each of the last 2 years with 10 and 11 points respectively.
0: He's played in 55 postseason games. He's got a ton of postseason experience. He's been on a championship team. For 2 second-rounders, Kang, what am I missing? Do I love this too much?
2: No, I absolutely love this. And Isaiah Joe was going to become available as soon as they drafted Bennett Sturts. Like, I knew he was going to get moved because they just have too many good young players. Like, Oklahoma City Thunder, the only thing that held them back from winning a title again this year was injuries. Like, Jalen Williams. See, too many Jalens, man. Jeez.
0: Dude, there's so many Jalens.
2: But anyways, A.J. Mitchell, all those guys were hurt. And so, but they drafted Sturts, so someone was going to get moved. Isaiah Joe was a knockdown three-point shooter. Like, you need someone behind Duncan Robinson if he's still going to be on the team or not. But either way, Isaiah Joe is a great three-point threat. Loved the acquisition. Didn't give up much for him, obviously, 2 future seconds. So, yeah, this is it's a good move.
1: So
2: do you think this will stop people from calling about Malik Beasley, too? Is what I wonder.
0: It might. This is a wicked smart trade. No, I'm not going to drink Fireball.
1: Oh, come
0: but
1: on.
0: You can. Go for it. What do I care? It is. I think this is reason to celebrate. What a smart trade. I'm not drinking Fireball. That's a two second-rounders. 2 second-rounders?
1: That's impressive. And you said he's played 55 games in the postseason. He has, and he's shot 38% from three in the postseason.
0: Detroit.
1: So it's not a whole lot of drop-off.
0: You are going to love Isaiah Joe. Now, some of you out there may be very familiar with his game and think I'm overplaying this. I love him as a player.
1: Well,
0: and
1: I think he's a bench guy.
0: He fits exactly what they need, though. And B, for 2 second-rounders, that's like nothing in the NBA.
1: So think about it this way, too. Okay, when you go with second units, so now if your second unit is some kind of combination of Isaiah Joe, Abuka Okori.
0: There you go.
1: I didn't get it right there. The rookie that they just drafted. Danis Jenkins, you know, Ron Holland, whatever you want to combine there, I think it starts to look pretty good, particularly if it's a Corey and Joe. You got a Corey who drives to the hoop all the time, and then you got Joe who can just sit out beyond the arc and knock down those shots. So this is a brilliant addition when you look at who they just drafted. Because everything everybody said about a Corey is he creates his own shot, and he creates shots for others because he draws attention. He takes it to the rack. Everybody comes and collapses on him. He can dish it out, and, hey, there's Isaiah Joe ready to knock down a three. That looks pretty impressive.
2: This is the closest thing since Thomas Dumars, right?
0: I mean, since what? Oh, yeah, as far as backcourt?
2: Yeah, Isaiah Joe, Thomas Dumars, guys. Come on, man. It's perfect.
0: It took me a sec to pick up what you're putting down, Kang. Very well played. 248-539-9797 from an unnamed texter. The Devin Booker calls have become as annoying as the Malik Beasley calls. Just because the dude wears a Tiger hat, the Suns are not giving him up. Yeah, look, I mean, fans have their favorites they'd like to see a team go get, but unfortunately, acquiring players isn't like walking into a store and plucking Devin Booker off a shelf and taking him to the checkout and paying for him, right? I mean, it's way, way harder to pull this kind of trade off, and there's no indication that Devin Booker, I mean, he just changed his number.

0: and they had a big thing with the Suns. He's honoring his dad with it. And I guess that doesn't mean he can't possibly get traded, but I don't suspect that that is happening. I think Tyler Hero is a perfect fit for us and our identity. Jaylen Brown is a bit cryptic and has a bit of drama that follows him. I'll take Hero for a cheaper price. Yeah, I could see the concerns there regarding Jaylen Brown, but his game, I mean, if you get Jaylen Brown in a sign and trade with Jalen Duren, you're getting a player that gets into the lane. He's a great finisher at the rim. He dunks on people. He will hit threes with people in his face. Like, this guy at 29 years old, he was their leading scorer last year. Of course, Tatum was out, but in the playoffs, he was their leading scorer when Tatum was back. He averaged 26 a game in the postseason and shot 40% from three. If you are to pull off a Jalen Duren sign and trade with a couple of draft picks or maybe three, whatever, for Jaylen Brown, is B-Ball Paul your starting center and in the market to try and find somebody else?
1: Yes. And, you know, Evan and I were talking about this before the show today about, you know, the possibility, what do you do? I said, does that make Paul Reed effectively your starter? But Evan's got a great belief in this. Evan, you should probably talk about this. Because
0: do you got a live mic? We got to get Evan a mic. Evan's up here engineering.
1: I thought he had a great take on this and about, you know, how do you go about replacing the loss of Jaylen Duren, if you have to trade him? And, you know, I'll let you speak for yourself as soon as you get that in there.
0: We kind of caught him off guard here a little bit.
1: Sorry.
0: He's got a plug in a mic.
2: Hi.
0: Hey, hey, Evan.
1: There you go.
2: You can hear me? Okay.
0: Yeah.
2: My point is, if Jaylen Duren is just a pick and roll guy for the Pistons, you could pay 40% of the money and get 80% of the output from a guy named not Jaylen Duren. Jackson Hayes is a free agent. Just guys that are pick and roll bigs, right? That's what Duren is. He wasn't going to come in this year hitting 18-foot jumpers out of nowhere. I'm a firm believer that an NBA player, you either can shoot or you can't. It gradually can go up, but that wasn't going to be him. So if you can spend that money and then save it to get your spacing on the wings, which I think that they want to do, but still maintain that pick and roll capability, that's where I would go. But I'm also not the GM of NBA team, and I play a lot of 2K, so who knows?
1: Right. But you also host the Pistons podcast.
2: Oh, yeah, Restore the Floor with me and Stoney.
0: Yeah.
2: Yeah.
0: Remember?
2: We talk hoops. Well, we didn't do it this week because I was up here with you guys. He wanted to do it really bad.
0: Right.
2: So.
0: I can understand why. There's a lot going on. What do you make of the Isaiah Joe signing?
2: It's great. It's the shooting that we're talking about at a cheaper price, right? So I don't know if that's going to change their looks at like a Norman Powell or something like that. I see that they want to go save money but spend it elsewhere, but it all lines up to a trade for somebody with a big name. Doesn't it seem that way?
0: Yeah,
1: it sure does.
0: Yes, it does.
1: Sure does.
2: And I think Duren asking for a sign and trade would be the Pistons' best case scenario. You don't get stuck with that huge contract, and you can spend that money elsewhere, right? And if you're good at developing bigs, then that's what you use your first on next year, right?
0: Trajan, you dog. He's up to stuff, man. This has been fun. It's been really, really fun. And the Pistons, if you're just joining us today, have pulled off a great trade. Who reported? I forgot to give credit. Ken, you told me. Was it Shams?
1: Yeah.
0: Okay.
1: Among others, but yes, Shams.
0: Isaiah Joe to Detroit for 2 second-round picks. As soon as I heard the name Isaiah Joe, I'm like, oh, God, what'd they give up? When I heard 2 second-round picks, I'm like, are you kidding me? That's it? Love it. Love it. 248-539-9797. Feedback to the Karsh and Anderson inbox. You can text us at that same number. What else do we got here? I will be livid if the Pistons match an offer anything over $40 million. He is a slow one-dimensional big that has not shown any signs of evolving beyond the paint. Sign and trade all day. That's from James.
1: He showed tremendous signs of evolving during the regular season.
0: Yeah.
1: I mean, he jumped big time from 1 year to the next. He did not carry that over into the playoffs, and that's why everyone is saying, got to get rid of him, got to get rid of him, because it's what your eyes saw last in the most important time of the season.
0: Yep. And look, he's still only 22. Like the what is this text? One-dimensional big that has not shown any signs of evolving beyond the paint. Not yet, no. But there are players that evolve over the course of their careers, and he's got a lot of work to do. And if the Pistons have any questions about his work ethic, then there's nothing wrong with getting rid of him. That's in fact, they should if they don't think he's going to.

0: put in the work to improve his game. From an unnamed texter, I'd say 99% chance this Duren reporting is standard posturing, and I assume they'll get a deal done similar to Austin Reaves. That's fine, because if you get a deal done with Duren, you still have an opportunity to go out and improve the roster with all the things we've talked about over the last couple of days.
1: Well, I hope they don't get a deal done with him similar to Austin Reaves, because wasn't that a monster deal? $50 million.
0: No, I think he says the posturing is done, but they'll get a deal done similar to what happened with Austin.
1: Posturing with Austin Reaves. I think we all knew he was going to go back to LA.
0: That's how I interpreted that text.
1: Okay.
0: 248-539-9797. Looks like we're going to have another edition. Are you going to eat that in the noon hour?
1: Oh.
0: We got some stuff going on in the NHL, which is, I think, very Dylan Larkin adjacent. That is coming up today at 11:31. Plus your phone calls and feedback. Busy, busy day here on Carson Anderson on 97.1.
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0: Rounders, I can't say that enough. That's a great deal.
1: Yeah. So they move up in the draft by trading. Basically, they traded Isaiah Stewart to move up in the draft and then used a couple picks to get Isaiah Cho. So they got, you know, a dead-eye shooter, and they have a rookie they just drafted who is lightning fast.
0: Okay, I don't know. And let's shift to Dylan Larkin here a little bit, because obviously the NHL draft is tonight, and there is a lot of posturing going on from other teams. What I'm about to say, Scott Anderson, I don't know to be a fact, but I'm going to state it as if it was.
1: Okay.
0: You ready? All right. And it's not like some earth-shattering analysis, but here's what's going on. Jeff Merrick of the Daily Faceoff reported yesterday that St. Louis offered multiple first-round picks to Dallas for Jason Robertson. Robertson told St. Louis, I won't sign there. Deal was off. Sportsnet reported that Seattle had offered the pick at number seven tonight and stuff for Jason Robertson.
1: And a contract.
0: And a contract. Robertson said he wouldn't sign the contract. That deal is off.
1: Well, did you see the numbers on the contract?
0: Yeah, it was ridiculous.
1: It was $14 or $15 million a year, and he turned it down.
0: He said no to that. Whatever. What's going on is Dallas, who has Jason Robertson, and Jason Robertson has expressed a desire to make whatever, I don't know, 15 and a half, 16 million, whatever it is. And they're exploring trades. And the return, what Dallas is looking for, is they are trying to war chest the assets to meet the asking price given to them by Stevie to allow them, Dallas, to trade for Dylan Larkin. So he calls up

0: Stevie. Dallas calls up Stevie and says, what does it take to get Larkin? He says, here's what it'll take. Now Dallas is trying to get that what it takes from a Jason Robertson trade to get the get Dylan Larkin, and that's what Detroit's after.
1: Yeah, that would be it's interesting. It's another team in the mix, right?
0: Yep.
1: It's unfortunate. It doesn't seem like you can't just cut to the chase and say Jason Robertson for Dylan Larkin and stuff, right?
0: Right, right.
1: That would be the what you really just want to do. Just give me Jason Robertson.
0: Yep.
1: You know, we have to give you some draft capital or minor league players in addition to Larkin to make that happen. Let's do that. But that doesn't sound like that.
0: Again, stating it as fact, even though I really don't know, it's because Jason Robertson said I won't sign in Detroit.
1: Right. That could be it.
0: Stating it as fact. Stating it as fact, even though I really don't know. But that's like that's what I think's going on here. Is Dallas, they can't afford Robertson. They do have they're up against the cap, so they can't afford what Robertson wants.
1: Yep.
0: They can't afford Larkin's $8 million salary. They want to stay competitive. They want to, and Detroit is like, look, you don't have what we need. Here's what we need. So they're trying to get what Detroit needs in a Robertson deal.
1: So Vincent Trocheck is another player that's coveted on the trade market.
0: Mm-hmm.
1: And Pierre LeBrun reported yesterday, he said, regarding Vincent Trocheck, the asking price from New York is a first-round pick and a prospect. That's for Trocheck, a first-round pick and a prospect. Larkin's better than Trocheck by miles. People keep talking about the Red Wings aren't going to get much value in return for Dylan Larkin. I think they will. It's just a question of when does it happen and how desperate are teams going to get to try to make this deal? Because eventually you crack and you go ahead and you do it. Chicago did it for Byron Bowen. You go back and look at the trade deadline and there were some moves that were made like, wow, that was, geez, you got all that for that?
0: Yep.
1: I mean, Justin Falk went for a first-round pick to come to the Detroit Red Wings. So prices are high on players. And with the draft being tonight, I mean, you're seeing different names being mentioned now. I've seen San Jose's name being thrown in the ring. Are they trying to get in the Larkin sweepstakes? You know, they have one of the top picks in the draft. It's really interesting. I find it hard to believe that you can get Larkin. You could like trade the Larkin for the second pick overall in the draft. But if you could, yes, please, because that player will play right away and has an incredibly high upside if you can do that. But this story with Dylan Larkin, it's going to heat up this afternoon. As we get closer and closer to tonight's draft, the first round of the draft, and the Red Wings don't have a first-round pick, obviously, but they've got the number one asset out there in the trade market, and it's Dylan Larkin.
0: Meanwhile, calls are coming in on Alex DeBrincat, according to David Pignota of NHL Network. DeBrincat is eligible for an extension, is in the last year of his deal, $7.875 million. He has a 16-team no-trade list. The fourth period lists six teams that they think could be making a run at Alex DeBrincat. The Edmonton Oilers, Chicago Blackhawks, the New Jersey Devils, Seattle Kraken, the Buffalo Sabres, and the Toronto Maple Leafs. So I'll just, I mean, isn't it obvious? Larkin, DeBrincat, and Kosa to Toronto for tonight's number one overall pick.
1: What? You know what? I would say that's too much.
0: Would you?
1: Yeah, it's too much to give up for that. But
0: free up all that cap space. Get Gavin McKenna. Let's go.
1: Yeah, I don't even know if McKenna's going to go first overall.
0: I don't even know Toronto's cap situation. Yeah, I'm giving him a ton of salary.
1: You're having some fun there.
0: Yes.
1: We talked briefly yesterday about it. I don't want to move on from DeBrincat. I like Alex DeBrincat a lot. I think he embodies everything you want in a hockey player. I just wish he was 6'3", but he's not. He still puts the puck in the net with regularity. He sticks up for himself. He's tough as nails. He does all the things you want out of a hockey player, and I want to continue to build around him. I know he's only around for another year here, and then he hits free agency. But I want to start building this team correctly, and I want DeBrincat to be part of it.
0: I do, too. And if they're really – we talked about this yesterday, so I apologize for those of you that it's repeat, but I not everybody listened to every second of every show. If they're really feeling legitimate calls on DeBrincat and considering trading him, then they really are going into a full-scale rebuild. I mean, where are the goals going to come from? They're not trying to win now. And I'm not sure that's not the

0: best direction to go. It feels like the team's hit a dead end. It is the most unattractive reality out there that they might have to start all over again. And they have an opportunity right now to load up on resources to start a rebuild. And it's a terrible thing to have to tell a fan base. It is a terrible thing to have to try and sell, because we've been through years of rebuilding and it's netted nothing. And starting all over by cashing in assets, I'm not convinced it's not the best way to go.
1: Well, there's also this report from Chris Johnston. You mentioned we got some adjacent stuff with Larkin. Says, I don't think at this point in time Zach Werenski is willing to commit long-term to Columbus. He certainly is willing to go back and play and honor his contract, but it will leave management with a big decision. So Zach Werenski, the outstanding defenseman with Columbus, I mean, I continue to look at him and say, oh, please, is there a way? Is there a way to get him?
0: Well, that would be hey, Dylan, we're bringing you a buddy. As was once said.
1: But do they have enough? Do the Red Wings have enough to offer Columbus to let them trade? And I think they do. I mean, they'd have to gut a lot of what they have prospect-wise, but would it be worth it? You know, if you want to give up on Brandzik Nygaard and Nate Danielson and Sebastian Kosa and then offer another first-round pick, is that enough to get Zach Werenski? I mean, you'd be talking about three former first-round picks and then giving you a first-round pick.
0: Yeah, I think it would be. 248-539-9797. Let's go to Wally in Norton Shores. You are next. Hello, Wally.
2: Well, I'm not in Norton Shores. I'm in Lake Michigan, but that's okay.
0: Okay, hey, I don't know why we got Norton Shores, but
2: that's all right, man. That's all right. I'm the Dylan Larkin trade. Okay, let's say we trade him and we get a draft pick. Then DeBrincat leaves. And then Gibson might leave. And then Kane will definitely leave. So we're going to get all these draft picks, and we will have and I've been a fan since 1959.
0: Oh. So,
2: and then we're going to have another 10-year rebuild. That's my opinion.
1: Well, that's what would happen. Obviously, if you're going to have to trade, you already have to trade Larkin, and if you end up trading DeBrincat, it's absolutely a full-on rebuild. And I don't think Red Wing fans are going to be patient enough for that, even though it may be the right thing. And I think the Red Wing fans would definitely say, okay, if we're going to go through that, we don't want to go through that with Steve Yzerman.
2: You know, Stevie Y will never get fired. Stevie Y
0: I disagree.
2: Well, let me just tell you, I know someone in the Illich industry that works there, and their exact words to me is Stevie Y, the only way he leaves, if he resigns, he will never be fired.
0: Well, so, I mean,
2: I hope
0: with all respect
2: to you guys are right.
0: Well, I, with all respect to you, we have no idea who it is. We have no idea who you are. We have no idea whether that's true or not. So we'll take it with a grain of salt. And that might be somebody in the Illich organization giving their opinion. Right? So, I mean, what are we? I can't imagine that that's true. Now, would I have moved on? Yeah. I want Stevie to somehow pull off an elite trade that makes us go, okay, but.
1: Yeah, I mean, is it possible that this is the last trade he makes? You know, that after the smoke clears on this offseason, that they just, okay, now we're in a position we're in part because of what you've done as our general manager, and now we're going to move on.
0: Are you asking, is it possible that they're going to move on from Steve Yzerman after he makes this trade and before next season?
1: Yeah.
0: I would say no. I think if they were decided to move on, they'd want the new guy to make the trade.
1: I just wonder if it starts a domino effect. You know, because at that point, then if DeBrincat comes out and says, yeah, I want to be moved too, then you got to start thinking about, okay, who's the right guy to lead this franchise forward? In the meantime, you could also get the right deal done with Dylan Larkin and hopefully keep this team being competitive. Or make them competitive, because they haven't been once March hits.
0: 248-539-9797. We got open lines. And, of course, Pistons in the headlines as they make a trade today. Isaiah Joe is now a Detroit Piston, guard from Oklahoma City, for 2 second-round picks. That is it. I love that trade.
1: Let's celebrate. Fireball shots?
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3: Signed him for 5 years and 287, roughly 30% of the cap. Seems as though Duren, if he doesn't want what Detroit has offered, he doesn't have much leverage. Detroit could offer what other teams can offer, and he could shop around and some other team will offer it and Detroit will just match it. Like, he doesn't have a lot of leverage here, but it got people talking about Jaylen Brown, because Jaylen Brown of the Celtics, the all-star guard, he is now available, according to Sham Sharania, for a price tag of perhaps just 4 first-round picks, or starting at 4 first-round picks with other stuff maybe added in, whatever. Now there's fresh reporting on this, Scott.
4: Yep.
3: As Chris Haynes, NBA insider on NBA Prime and the association on NBA TV, at this hour tweeting out the following. The Detroit Pistons are conveying that Jaylen Duren will not be moved and are solely focused on coming to terms on an agreement to keep their all-star center, league sources tell me. What do you make of that?
4: No more fireball.
3: Why are there so many fireball shots on our table?
4: Why did I just get disappointed?
3: So here's
4: the thing. I got teased this morning, because this morning I said, when I saw the news that they were far apart in negotiations and then that they want to look for the sign and trade thing, my thought was I was disappointed because I was disappointed in Duren, because I think he's overvaluing what his worth is in the NBA.
3: Yeah.
4: And maybe it's just his agent talking, whatever. But that's where I was this morning. And then we started talking about it on the air, looking at all this other reporting going on and Vinny Goodwill and this and that, and thinking, wait a minute, is it possible? Then we've got the dare to dream scenarios of Jaylen Brown or Kawhi Leonard and sign and trade this. And okay, sounds great. And now this comes and throws a wet blanket on the whole sign and trade thing. And in the end, that the Pistons really want to hang on to him, which is what I thought in the first place.
3: Right.
4: Because the way that Trajan Langdon has been speaking to the public, that's exactly what he's talking. He's talking about a big three with Asar Thompson and Jaylen Duren and Cade Cunningham. So, you know, anything else would kind of fly in the face of that. So that's why it was surprising this morning. And now we're back to where it was last night, which apparently, yeah, Pistons still negotiating. It was their initial offer that he didn't like, but that's negotiation.
3: Okay, before this morning, though, you thought Jaylen Duren was going to be a Piston, right?
4: Yes.
3: And were you not excited about their future?
4: That's what I said. It's kind of weird. I'm running all the emotions here. Like, I got excited because thinking about, you know, if you told me that I have two options. One option is moving forward with Jaylen Duren. The other option is a sign and trade and I get Jaylen Brown. I'll take the sign and trade.
3: Okay, fair enough. The thing about the Jaylen Duren possibility is it's not just Jaylen Duren. It's Jaylen Duren and Kawhi Leonard or Jaylen Duren and LeBron James. Potentially.
4: Like, yeah, because that's what our whole show was yesterday.
3: That's what the whole show was yesterday. So it's not just Jaylen Duren. Yeah. Now, Duren, remember this. The best part about this is the Pistons have apparently drawn some line in the sand and don't want to overpay him. Now, maybe this Chris Haynes tweet saying they're solely focused on coming to an agreement with Jaylen Duren means they'll move off that position. But I like that they've taken that position. Kang, you have any thoughts on this as we move forward?
5: Yeah, I think ultimately he ends up a Detroit Piston. I think they genuinely want Jaylen Duren back. I mean, he's mentioned it multiple times. Trajan Langdon has. He mentioned it at the end of his presser, the end of the season presser, that, you know, they want Thompson back, they want Duren back. I think this is negotiation, this is leverage. Like I said earlier, I do believe Duren's camp thinks very highly of their client, and they want the max for him, which is totally fine. Everyone should, you know, that works for him should want that. But the Pistons are going to be very responsible about this, and which I really appreciate from Trajan Langdon's point of view. They're not just going to bring a guy back at all costs. They're going to bring him back at what they feel is their cost. So they're going to let Jaylen Duren maybe, hey, you can go out there and seek a sign and trade and find a deal, but we want you back. When you go out there and get that offer, we're probably going to match that offer base is what they're saying. It sounds like to me, right? If they really want him back and want to work out a deal, they probably feel confident, the Pistons do, that he's not going to get that max type offer, you know? And like whatever the offer they get, the Duren camp gets, the Pistons will be able to match that. And so

0: So this is classic contract negotiation. I think in the end, though, Jalen Duren does stay a Piston, because I find it hard to believe that. I know he, you know, a young center like Jalen Duren, you know, sought after, but at what cost? I don't know what team's going to offer him $50+ million a year. I just don't, unless it's Troy Weaver. Maybe he loves him so much.
1: Omari Sankofa for the Free Press replied to the tweet from Chris Haynes that you just read.
2: Yeah.
1: He said, the Pistons have been very transparent about wanting Duren back next season. Negotiations can be messy, but that hasn't changed.
2: Okay.
1: So, I tend to think that that's exactly what we're looking at here. And no, I should not be disappointed, Doug, because it doesn't close the door on still going out there and trying to acquire another star player.
2: I don't think they can make it happen under the cap to get Duren and then offer the 4 first-round picks for Jalen Brown.
1: Well, you go over the cap.
2: Yeah, you can go over the cap. Yeah, you go over the cap. Or throw in Ron Holland, right? I mean,
1: yeah, well, there are players who it would end up being a massive trade because you're trying to do a salary dump. So you're talking like, now that you've got Isaiah Joe, you'd be Duncan Robinson out the door, right? Caris LeVert probably out the door. Ron Holland probably out the door. And you know, then you've got... you've just freed up like $40 million through that, and you go out and acquire a superstar.
2: Feedback coming in from Cyrus in a truck. Guys, this might be a massive weekend for Detroit. Trade Larkin, trade Duren, trade Skubal all this weekend.
1: Well, I don't... I think one of the three happens.
2: Yeah.
1: I think Skubal is weeks away, if not a month away. The Duren thing, I don't think that's going to happen.
2: Will the Lakers trade LeBron for Duren? Reeves, Luka, and Duren seems nice, and they get younger. That's from Carlos in Sterling Heights. Maybe.
1: Is that a trade you would make?
2: So it'd be a sign and trade, and they end up with LeBron. I guess we got to figure out, is LeBron going to hit the market? Because the Lakers have prioritized, like watching Get Up this morning, and Vinny Goodwill said their priorities were Reeves, then LeBron, then Rui Hachimura. Reeves, check. And Vinny G said that this morning that LeBron isn't taking any mid-level exception. There was that quote that Evan gave us yesterday from Dwayne Wade, said LeBron's never taken a discount in his career. He's not about to do it now. But to stay in L.A., he actually needs to take a pay cut. The Lakers need him to take a pay cut. So the Lakers really want him to stay. So Detroit's potential accessibility to LeBron is still to be determined. That is not clear as of yet. So, look, this is a situation where the Pistons have to wait this one out to see if LeBron is available. But, of course, you know, that Brian Windhorst report, I don't know if he's just throwing stuff against the wall, but it's sure to get people talking yesterday. And I understand why. It was both LeBron and Kawhi Leonard. Things are afoot in the NBA. Duren, underwhelmed by the Pistons' initial offer, his camp exploring a sign and trade. Now there are reports that the Pistons have no intention of trading him, that they're going to try and make this work. But, you know, what I don't want them to do is cave and what I believe overpay him. Like, that's the scenario where I'm like, that it limits him from doing other stuff.
1: Yeah, I agree with you.
2: That's the fear, is, okay, that's fine, you're focused on it, but stay focused on doing it at your price.
1: Yeah, I mean, even though we've got an owner that clearly doesn't have a problem spending money,
2: yeah,
1: he wants to spend it in the right places, and do not overpay. And you don't have to. You've got all the leverage. You can just match the offer, and their offers can't get as good as your offer is.
2: Yeah. So. And Duren, is the playoff Duren isn't worth it. But you have to ask yourself, is that who he's going to be the rest of his career?
1: Yeah, and I would say no. That's not who he is the rest of his career, because he's 22 years old.
2: 22, is he 22, 23? Whatever he is, he's a child. So they don't need to do anything.
1: He's a grown-ass man.
2: And a child kind of at the same time, right? No, he's an absolute – he's been a beast, but we'll see how it plays itself out.
1: He'll be 23 in November.
2: Okay.
1: Wow. He is a child.
2: Isn't it crazy? Absolutely crazy.
1: Still gets carded.
2: Yeah. So, a lot of possibilities here for our Pistons. Tigers lose last night in spite of an outstanding effort from Troy Melton. We'll get into that a little bit in the second half of the show. There's some MLBPA news out there. And are you going to eat that coming up in the noon hour? It's Carson Anderson here on 97.

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9: Karsh and Anderson, our final show from Shanty Creek, played golf yesterday. It's good. Gator was hot for about 5-6 holes. They were, what, two over?
10: Two over through six holes.
9: Which was crazy. And I've defined this as a summer of Doug, and what I've realized is that all that means is that you play well. I don't know why, but it's apparently what it means. My golf game has not improved. To be fair, I have not been to the range once. I've warmed up before rounds and I've played, but I haven't been to the range yet. That's probably why.
10: It's funny. I was telling Evan, because we were hit some range balls yesterday before, literally like a dozen balls maybe.
9: Yeah.
10: That was the first time that I've hit balls before playing a round of golf this year.
9: Is that right?
10: Yeah. I played really well the last three or four rounds, and I haven't had no real warm-up. But, hey, it's good. Unfortunately, it comes at a time where I couldn't feel worse.
9: Yeah.
10: my back, my shoulder, my feet, my hips, everything hurts. But
9: whatever.
10: But I'm playing my best golf.
9: Feel terrible.
10: Right.
9: Golf dialed in.
10: Hey, 20 years ago, I feel great. Yeah. Balls, 110 on a 18 hole.
9: Hysterical. We got our Are You Gonna Eat That coming up today at 12:30. In the meantime, as you heard during the update, there's stuff going on. Let's start with this. Isaiah Joe this morning traded to the Pistons from Oklahoma City for 2 second-round picks. A couple weeks ago, there was a list of guards that the Pistons might go after. Isaiah Joe was one of them. And Scott, when we were sorting through the Cody Whites of the world and all that, and all these guards that the Pistons might be chasing, Isaiah Joe was my number one guy to go get. And I'm like, I wonder how they get him. I never thought they'd get him only for 2 second-round picks. But as we know, Oklahoma City needs draft picks.
10: Right, yeah.
9: That's all they do is hoard draft picks.
10: They probably have 60 picks the next 5 drafts.
9: Isaiah Joe is a kind of player that's got a ton of playoff experience. He's been a backup at Oklahoma City, but he can shoot it, consistently shooting the 3 over 40%. Ball handler. Kang, what am I missing? Am I overstating this, how much I love the Isaiah Joe trade?
11: No, it's a great move for the Pistons. It adds just more floor spacing, a knockdown sharpshooter. He's a sniper, man. I've loved this guy

I've watched him in the last few years in Oklahoma City. Just, he's a great shooter. And they just, they have so much young talent over there. That's why they're able to hoard so much draft pick. I mean, look, they went and drafted Bennett Sturts. That's why they don't even need Isaiah Joe anymore. They just keep doing this. So their loss is our gain. I'm all for it. We'll see if this means Duncan Robinson's on the move or not to help facilitate a trade. If not, then you have two, knockdown shooters on the team, which I would prefer, but...

0: where you stand. Yeah.
1: Do you have another example, like of?
0: I said Colt Keith is another one.
1: Colt Keith.
0: Terry and Arnold is a double name.
1: Yep.
0: You know, there's plenty of them out there.
1: Sure, sure. And it's become a big thing. Like growing up, people take last names and now make them first names.
0: Yes.
1: There's a lot of, you know, Harrisons,
0: Mason,
1: Carter, and yeah, names that we were accustomed to being last names are now becoming first names.
0: Karsh.
1: Yeah, there's not a lot of Karsh first names, are there?
0: Maybe not.
1: No. Is there an Anderson? Do people name
0: Anderson
1: their kids?
0: Anderson Hunt.
1: That's right. Of course,
2: Scott Anderson. Scott Anderson's a double first, right? Can be.
1: Sort of.
0: To a point.
1: Yeah. Well, your high school coach didn't call you Anderson.
0: Andy.
1: Yeah.
0: which is what I call my cousin in Wisconsin, even though that's not his first name. But that's what we were taught when we first met him.
1: You call him Andy?
0: We call him Andy. Everybody called him Andy. Everybody calls him Andy.
1: What's his first name?
0: Edward.
1: So he's Edward Anderson, I assume.
0: Yes.
1: Okay, gotcha.
0: He's my late uncle. So he's Ed the... Is he Ed Jr., I guess? Yeah, he'd be Ed Jr.
1: I don't know. I don't know what he is.
0: This is correct. You don't know.
1: I have no idea. You know? All right, anyway. So they got Isaiah Joe. Let's get back on track. Then there's a Durin story. The Durin story has... We've rode the roller coaster with this one today. Starting with The Athletic, Durin is underwhelmed by the Pistons' initial offer. His camp exploring sign-and-trade scenarios. NBA all-third-teamer. He's eligible for a five-year, $287.1 million deal with the Pistons. That's roughly 30% of the cap. Reportedly, the two sides are far apart. As a restricted free agent, the best deal he could get with another team is a four-year, $177 million deal, which is obviously far less, not as many years. And so why sign and trade? Because he wants more than what another team can offer and more than what the Pistons have apparently offered. I'm proud of the Pistons for taking this stance, kind of hardlining it, because I don't think you can give him 30% of the cap with the other players that you want to sign. So good for the Pistons. So they're going to explore a sign and trade, right? Okay, cool. Got it. But does that sign and trade net him an offer from another team that would give Detroit compelled to find a trade partner with that team? I want him back, but nowhere near the max. Then the Jaylen Brown story popped up. Jaylen Brown for four first-round picks is what Sham says it starts at. Boston wants at least four first-round picks for the 29-year-old leading scorer who's averaged near 30 a game during the regular season, shot 40% from three-point land in the postseason, all-star, get in the lane, great finisher at the rim, shoots with people in his face, makes 57, 61, and 65 million over the next 3 years. Sign and trade was kicked around with Durin going to Boston, probably with picks attached for Jaylen Brown. Now there are multiple reports that the Pistons are solely focused on re-signing Durin and are not interested in trading Jaylen Durin. So we'll see where that goes. I just hope that the Pistons don't cave and overpay Jaylen Durin.
0: Yeah, that would be reckless. They don't need to do that. I also hope that you're not falling in love with the guy that would be overpaying, right? You fall in love with him, you say, I don't care, fine, we'll give you the max.
1: Right.
0: We have to have you. I think that would be a mistake. I think Jaylen Durin still has a ton to tap into that he has yet to really – I think he's just barely scratching the surface of what he is.
1: Mm-hmm.
0: Huge downturn in the playoffs, obviously. You know, that's – led people to say, well, look, you can go find a 10-10 guy. You can find those guys. And you're right. You can find those guys. But I think he has the potential to be in the playoffs what he was in a regular season, which was 20-10 or more. I think with this, the players have added to this team now, it may help him become a better player overall. When you got a guy that you just drafted in the Corey who's driving the lane like crazy, and now you just added Isaiah Joe, who's a sharpshooter outside, that means that things may open up a little bit more inside.
1: Meanwhile, there was reporting this morning about LeBron. Detroit's potential accessibility to him appears to yet to be determined. The Lakers' to-do list, this according to Vinnie Goodwill on ESPN, was first take care of Austin Reeves, then LeBron James, then Rui Hachimura. Well, Reeves, check. They got that done. LeBron isn't taking a mid-level exception, according to Vinny. But to stay in L.A., he needs to take a pay cut. The Lakers do want him to stay. Will he take that pay cut? If they can't agree on a new contract, he can become a free agent, or he can negotiate a deal with a team another team, and they could do a sign and trade, and the Lakers could get something back for him.

0: We'll see what happens with that. If he hits free agency, Detroit is one of the teams, Scott, that LeBron could sign with. They would have some cap space for him that would give him a chance to win an NBA championship and do something that I would guess is important to him, become the first player to win four championships with four different franchises.
1: I like LeBron James as a basketball player. Yep. I think obviously would be a welcome addition to, yep, to most teams. I think that you put aside your personal feelings for him, just as a basketball player, he's great. But here's what I'm not doing. I'm not worried. I'm not doing the sign and trade stuff or waiting for that. I'll just wait for free agency to hit. And if he's available, he's available. And if he's not, then he's not.
0: If they pull it's off okay, a sign, yeah, and trade and he goes somewhere else.
1: Yeah, I don't care. That's fine.
0: Well, the one thing about the sign and trade is you have a little bit more control over getting him. If he gets to free agency, he might choose San Antonio or he might choose.
1: Of course, but that's the thing. That's the risk I'm willing to take because, okay, I look at him as kind of being a little bit of a pipe dream. Like, if he'd like to come here, great. If not, let's move on. Yep. I've got other fish to fry here. Now that other names have been brought up, you know, when you hear Kawhi Leonard or you hear Jaylen Brown, that really piques my interest.
0: Gotcha. 248-539-9797. Detroit fans, what do you want to see go down? In the meantime, on the Dylan Larkin front, well, there's nothing really new to report on Larkin, but there's a lot of Larkin-adjacent news, including the Dallas Stars shopping around restricted free agent Jason Robertson, who has – they've got deals and contract offers with other teams, and both teams, in the case of Seattle, which offered number 7 and stuff for Robertson, and St. Louis offered multiple first-round picks for Robertson. Robertson told both places he wouldn't sign there, which nicks those deals. I think what's going on is Steve Yzerman told Dallas what the cost is for Dylan Larkin. Dallas is going to try and get those assets back in a Jason Robertson deal to ship them off to Detroit, those assets off to Detroit. Gator, do you agree or disagree with my theory?
1: No, I agree that that's part of it. But I also saw a report that said that the Red Wings were interested in Robertson, and there's reason to think that they would be.
0: If he's saying no to those other teams, why would he say yes to here? I mean, I know he's from here.
1: You don't know unless you really put the pedal to the metal here and put together a package of players, mm-hmm, and draft picks as compensation to Dallas and say, can we do this? Let's work out a sign and trade or a trade sheet here for the restricted free agent. And he can tell you no. And when he tells you no, then you know no for sure.
0: 248-539-9797. Get your thoughts in.
1: But I was going to say, so it was David Pagnotta that had that report. He said, regarding Robertson and the Stars, I look at Utah. I think Buffalo's poked around. I don't know if they want to go that type of money. Detroit likes him. Pittsburgh as well. So there's a lot of teams that want to get in, but you know, where does Robertson want to play is ultimately what it comes down to.
0: Pagnotta was also reporting the teams are calling on Alex DeBrincat. So.
1: Yes.
0: 248-539-9797. You want to keep talking Pistons, you want to keep talking Red Wings, we'll take your Tiger calls. It's open lines. It's Carson Anderson on 97.1.
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0: for Durin. Reeves. Oh, I already read that one. Sorry. Great trade for the Pistons. Not only will he help the team now, but he'll help the younger players develop. That is from Jalen in Florida. There are Jalen's all over the place. Yeah. I mean, for people just joining us, Isaiah Joe traded the Pistons for 2 second-round picks. I think it's an absolute steal. And I'm thrilled. Come on, Doug. Just take a small swig of Fireball. That's from Eric and Mason. Look,
1: I mean, it's Isaiah Joe. We got Isaiah Joe. Here you go.
0: I could take this home. I'm not doing fireball.
1: We're on the road. We're having a good time.
0: And we're about to be on the road.
1: It's 66 proof. This is nothing.
0: No, I understand that. I'll be good though.
1: It'll freshen your breath.
0: What is this? Is this modern day? I'm an adult. I'm feeling peer pressure as an adult.
1: Yes.
0: If the Pistons consider, unnamed texter writes, if the Pistons consider Cade, Durin, and Thompson as the big three for the future, we are doomed. Durin is replaceable, and Ausar can't score. Why do we just love our guys to a fault? Well, I mean, Durin did make third-team All-NBA. Is that a player that's worthy of falling in love with?
1: At 22 years old? 22 years old, I mean, he's really, third-team All-NBA. But he had a bad playoff.
0: I know. I'm fully aware of the playoff he had, but why do we bring up his age? We bring up his age because that is a player that is still developing. And is there something wrong with falling in love with Cade?
1: No, nothing wrong with falling in love with Cade. And here's what Jalen Durin has done in his 4 years. He came in as a rookie, played 67 games, started 31.
0: Yeah.
1: 9 points and averaged 8.9 rebounds. The next year, started 61 games, so was banged up a little bit, averaged almost 29 minutes a game, jumped up to 13.8 points and 11.6 rebounds. The next year was 78 starts, played 26 minutes a game, averaged 11.8 points per game and 10.3 rebounds. This past season, he played 70 games, averaged 28 minutes a game, 19.5 points and 10.5 rebounds. So in the 4 years, he's gone from 9-9 to almost 20-11.
0: Dude, I mean, look.
1: There's more room to improve.
0: It'd feel like the arrow is still pointing up. But, yeah, I mean, I'm sorry. I don't know what's wrong with falling in love with this core of players. Next text, Pistons staying focused. And by the way, they still have flexibility to bring in other players.
1: Yes.
0: Like they won 60 games last year, and they might be able to bring in some real significant additions. And personally, I think they already got one in Isaiah Joe. Pistons staying, they're focused on keeping Durin also diminishes the likelihood of a big offer from another team. I mean, it could just be posturing, but are they saying that for any other reason than they believe it? Or are they trying to up the offer from another team? If you're saying, we're not really interested in trading this guy, the teams call anyway and say, would you be interested in this?
1: Are you familiar with Lenny Webster?
0: This is classic posturing to dissuade teams from raising the price on what the Pistons are willing to offer him. That's from Troy in Oak Park. Kang, you said earlier, so what'd you say? The maximum another team can offer is 47 a year. The maximum the Pistons can offer is 57 a year. Or maybe you said 44 a year, right?
2: Yeah, 44 a year for the other teams.
0: Okay. Is it possible that the Pistons offered him just that or even less than that?
2: I would find it hard to believe less than that, but yes, it is possible they offered him just that. Absolutely. Yeah. And be like, this, you're not going to get more elsewhere. Stay here with us, right?
0: Yep.
2: But maybe that's what the Pistons' starting point was. I don't know how Trajan negotiates or the Pistons do now with this new, the new front office, but that's possible. And you can offend someone, with the low ball offer. If Jalen Durin's camp felt like, whoa, we're eligible for 57 per year and you're going to come at us with 44? I want to sign and trade, right? I mean, that's possible that happened, but I do believe that the Pistons, they've stated all along, they do want to keep Durin. And I think we'll see at the end that it's going to shake out where they keep Jalen Durin, but you don't want to rub a guy the wrong way so much. You know what I mean? Like, because it's like maybe the Jaylen Brown situation when he was shopped for Giannis, and now maybe they're like, oh, I think we got to trade Jaylen Brown. He's

0: he pissed off. I don't know. But yeah, it's possible they just offered him 44.
1: Next text. Yzerman has had his chance. We need who not going to play.
2: What?
1: I think he means we need someone who's not going to play it safe every year. Unless he makes a big trade, I let him walk. Was an awesome player, my favorite. Horrible GM in Detroit so far. That's from Rich.
2: Okay, well, Rich, he's going to trade Dylan Larkin.
1: Yeah.
2: So is that going to be a big trade?
1: And here's the deal, man. We've long stated our cases on how we feel about the Yzerman thing. The problem is we can talk about that, but it seems like it's just banging our heads against the wall. He's going to make this trade. He's probably going to be the GM this year. And, you know, that's the reality of the situation. If you want to talk about whether or not he should be here, another topic, but he's here.
2: It's really unfortunate how things have worked out with Dylan Larkin asking for the trade because, I mean, you look at the payroll on this team, Larkin has signed long-term at a very reasonable price. That's what makes him extraordinarily attractive on the trade market is because that deal is for, what, 5 more years at $8 million a year, $8.5 million against the cap.
1: Yep.
2: In real money, you're not paying that much because it was more front-loaded in the contract. But for the cap purposes, it is what it is. You had signed Raymond and Sider to reasonable deals. That, you know, these are your core group of players. You have DeBrincat signed through next year, and you're looking to bring back Patrick Kane at a very reasonable price as well because he likes it here, and his kids like hanging out with DeBrincat's kids, the whole thing, right? But at some point, this is kind of like the Lions. You can't pay everybody.
1: Mm-hmm.
2: And at times, you're going to have to make that hard decision. And now it's like Larkin's forcing the hand to make this out of who knows why he wants out. We can all speculate why. But he's got the reasonable contract. He's not going to get a contract redone. You know. But at some point, they're going to have to look at paying somebody north of $10 million a year. And it's not Sider, and it's not Raymond right now. It's not DeBrincat right now, and it's clearly not Dylan Larkin. We'll see what they end up doing. But they've got decisions to make on Simon Edvinson coming up. They've got other goaltenders that they still haven't even seen come in the league. They've got all these young players that we don't know anything about, and there really aren't many free agents that are worth going out and getting. They're certainly not the ones that are going to command a $10 million salary. But this is where the NHL is going. You have to have that type of player. This is why I really want to go after Robertson because he's such a good player. He's worthy of north of 10. Now, is he worthy of $15 million a year, which is the rumor that he had turned down from Seattle? I mean, it's just the fit. He didn't want to play in Seattle. I would try to put together a package, present it to Dallas, and have it rejected just so we all know.
1: Right.
2: Right? But at the same time, the Wings, it seems like they're working behind the scenes with Dallas to try to get something done with a Larkin situation that may or may not include Robertson. We've seen reports both ways.
1: Paulina in a truck wants some clarification. Did Gator just say last segment, quote, keep this team competitive? When were the Wings competitive?
2: I thought I immediately refrained and said, well, they have to get to be competitive.
1: There you go. 248-539-9797. Coming up, another edition of Are You Going to Eat That? More NBA talk. There's some Major League Baseball stuff we need to get into. It's Carson Anderson on a Friday here on 97.1.
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8: We have an Are You Gonna Eat That coming up in a minute. But first, Evan did a little digging. I've not seen this reported anywhere. You were snooping.
9: Yeah, I like to connect dots and figure things out. And for some reason, Trajan Langdon's kid came across my feed on Twitter.
8: He is a basketball player.
9: Correct. He's like a top 100 player in the nation, a junior.
8: Yeah.
9: And he had his jersey on that said Brewster.
8: And you were like, why have I heard that name recently?
9: So I knew it because didn't Hunter Dickinson go there too?
8: He might have, yeah.
9: Brewster. And, I'm very fascinated that there's two players from New Hampshire in the NBA, and they both play on the Pistons with him and Duncan Robinson.
8: With Okoro, the first-round pick.
9: Yes.
8: Who went
9: to Brewster Academy 2 years ago. So you got to imagine that Trajan was in that high school when his son going there and saw him as a high school senior playing. Because he did say in the press conference they've had their eye on him for a while now. And he's probably had his eye on him for even longer than we even knew out of high school.
10: So, he said he's known the coach.
9: Yeah.
8: Well,
9: now we know why.
8: Because his kid plays for the coach at Brewster.
9: It's awesome, isn't it?
8: So Trajan Langdon's kid's at Brewster. Okoro's from Brewster.
9: Mm-hmm.
8: They're a couple years apart. But I had not seen that reported anywhere.
9: Now,
8: so Langdon had a line on this guy early.
9: You would think, right? And he wanted to see if he would mature, and boy, did he ever at Stanford. So
8: yep.
9: It's awesome. Now we just have to be able to connect the dots of, does Trey Murphy have any connection to Trajan Langdon in any way whatsoever?
8: Get on that, please.
9: Is he from Alaska?
8: Let's see what you got. Thank you, Evan. All right, time for another edition of Are You Gonna Eat That?
11: Hi, this is Gator.
12: Are you gonna eat that?
11: I don't mess around when it comes to my food. Fries, your burgers, your chicken.
12: Are you gonna eat that?
11: Hey, you all know that I enjoy beer. It's just awesome.
12: Are you gonna eat that?
11: Looking for your favorite meat? Like the chopping block burger?
12: Are you gonna eat that?
11: Or the Chipotle honey lime wings? Delicious.
12: Are you gonna eat that?
11: Deep, smooth flavor with notes of caramel. All right, folks, it's crunch time.
13: Are you gonna eat that?
8: All right, Gator, sometimes it's new food items that are available at restaurants. Sometimes it's stuff on grocery shelves.
10: Sure.
8: Sometimes it's viral recipes and videos.
10: Okay.
8: There is one going around, a viral video. People are freezing Jell-O and then eating crunchy frozen Jell-O as a snack. Gator, frozen Jell-O. Are you going to eat that?
10: No.
8: Okay.
10: I will not. I'm not much of a Jell-O person. I know people say there's always room for Jell-O.
8: Do they?
10: Yeah. Okay. I'm really not a Jell-O. I mean, I think the last time I had Jell-O was in a Jell-O shot form. Maybe in Kalkaska. Which was the sketchiest thing we've ever done in our lives on the air.
8: The Calho Lounge in Kalkaska.
10: Doing those... You guys want Jell-O shots? And you're like, yeah. I'm like, yeah,
8: it's a Wednesday at 3 p.m. Sure, why not? All right, so no to the frozen Jell-O.
10: No, it does not appeal to me.
8: Kang, you have kids at home, and oftentimes you'll see

0: Jell-O and as a dessert for young people. You, my friend, you see yourself having frozen Jell-O.
1: Yeah, I don't need kids for Jell-O, dude. I love Jell-O. There's always room for Jell-O. I just subscribed to that. I got that tattooed on my calf, actually. the frozen Jell-O, yeah, I'm all in on that. Because to me, like, I'm not a huge dessert person anyways, and it's very light. Like, that's a light dessert. It's palate cleansing at the same time. So, yeah, frozen Jell-O or regular Jell-O, I'm all in.
0: I actually think this sounds like it might be pretty good. I kind of want to give this a shot. We haven't made Jell-O in a long time, but I like the idea of this as a summer thing, hot day. We got some hot days coming up. Frozen Jell-O.
2: Next week's supposed to be really hot.
0: All right, next up, another viral thing, corn dog muffins. You take cornbread mix, 2% milk, eggs, hot dogs, cheddar cheese, and finely chopped jalapeno. You prepare the muffin mix, and you put all the ingredients in there and bake it till they're golden brown. They're called corn dog muffins. Gator, can you see yourself making corn dog muffins?
2: All right. First of all, this sounds amazing, but I'm not sure I'm picturing exactly what.
0: There's a picture right there. So, I got a picture of a muffin sliced open with what looks like discs of hot dog.
2: So my question was going to be: is you got to cut up the hot dogs to fit them into? Okay, they're separate muffins.
0: Mm-hmm.
2: Yeah. No. That I would love to try this.
0: Kang, you corn dog muffins?
1: Yeah, it sounds awesome. It sounds
2: amazing.
1: This sounds easier to eat than the corn dog itself because sometimes the stick gets in the way. You don't want to bite all the way through. And this is just the corn dog muffin? There's no stick? Or can you use...
0: No, avoid the danger of the stick.
1: I'm in.
0: Yeah. I'm going to go ahead and pass on this one.
2: What?
0: Yeah. You might find it hard to believe. Next up, Jimmy John's has teamed up with Fetty Wap and has released a Fetty Wrap.
2: Oh, I see what they did.
0: It's W, then an R in parentheses, AP, the Fetty Wrap Meal. It's a partnership with the rapper. The center of the meal is Jimmy John's new Buffalo Ranch Chicken Wrap, made with all-natural chicken, Buffalo Wild Wings medium buffalo sauce, lettuce, tomato, onion, celery, carrots, and ranch, wrapped in a flour tortilla, according to a news release from Jimmy John's. Gator, the Jimmy John's Fetty Wrap. Are you going to eat that?
2: Yeah, I would. I mean, buffalo chicken is delicious. I like that. And everything in there is something I don't have any issue with. I would try it.
0: Kang, would you try the Fetty Wrap?
1: Yeah, I didn't know Fetty. I thought Fetty was in jail, but he's out and he's making sandwiches. All right. Yeah, man, on this. Is it? I just see this. So I'm looking up right now. Is it the number 1738? Is that correct?
0: Yeah, it's the number 1738. Yeah.
1: 1738. Yeah, I'm in.
0: There you go. Yep. This sounds great. All natural chicken, Buffalo Wild Wings, medium buffalo sauce, lettuce, tomato, celery, carrots, and ranch wrap in the flour tortilla. Sounds fantastic to me. I think I will try the Fetty Wrap. Next up, Dunkin' is releasing a America 250 inspired menu. It's got all kinds of things, but I'm going to focus on this one thing. The Dazzleberry Culotta that starts with blue raspberry culotta layered with marshmallow cold foam inside the cup and topped with whipped cream and patriotic sprinkles. The Dazzleberry Culotta. Gator, are you going to eat that?
2: No, because there's no way a grown man should grow up and go up to a counter and say, give me that. And say, the what? The Dreamsberry, what do we got here?
0: The Dazzleberry Culotta.
2: Yeah,
0: Scott.
2: I'd like the Dazzleberry Culotta. No, that's not happening. No.
0: You're not doing it?
2: No. Duncan's not really in my rotation.
0: Kang, the Dazzleberry Culotta. Are you going to eat that?
1: If I had the Dazzleberry, I might leave a Dazzleberry. This is too much sugar. It's probably just not going to sit right with me. This tastes like diabetes. I taste it right now.
2: I gotta tell you, when they drop the donuts part from Dunkin' Donuts,
0: yeah,
2: I'm out.
0: You don't want anything but donuts from Dunkin'?
2: Why get rid of the donuts part? Everybody knows you're just Dunkin' Donuts. You got rid of that, just went with Dunkin'. Weak.
0: All right, and finally, Wendy's has a new dill chicken sandwich. The all-new dill chicken sandwich is loaded with extra pickle slices and a zesty pickle-infused mayonnaise and a dill pickle dipping sauce available on the side. Gator?

0: the Wendy's dill pickle sandwich. Are you going to eat that?
1: I would, because I think I like the pickles on the chicken sandwich. I know where Kang's going to go with this, but I'll say yes. I like this idea. The only thing I'm a little hesitant on is the pickle infused mayo. I just need mayo. I don't need the. I've got enough pickles on there.
2: Well, this is
1: but
2: part
1: I'm
2: of it,
1: to try
2: Gator.
1: It.
2: Yeah, you got
1: to
2: try it all, right?
1: Yeah.
0: Kang, I know you're feeling on pickles, but
2: like
0: is this
2: pickles.
0: One?
2: Yeah, this is too much. I mean, I can. You can get away with, for me, like, I know classic chicken sandwiches usually have a pickle slice or two, and I can do that, but this is just too much pickle-infused everything. I'm out on this one. Doug, it's chicken.
0: I know. I. It is. It sounds. You know what this sounds? It just sounds super overly pickly.
2: Yep.
1: But you got to find out how overly pickly. Is it or not?
2: Gator, I think it says for the pickle obsessed. I think what it reads.
0: It kind of is. It's, you know, you got a pickle infused chicken breast. You got pickle mayo. You got pickle dust on it. Extra pickles. Yeah. Like it's pickle overkill, man. It's,
1: when did pickle become the new bacon?
0: I don't know, but people, it's getting worked over. Pickles.
2: You're supposed to play pickle ball with this after too.
0: Oh, look at you.
1: By the way, did you see how much bacon Jansen was putting down today?
0: Dude,
1: that was just round two, by the way. He already had a round one like a couple hours earlier.
0: Last night at dinner, he had five of those giant scoops of ice cream.
1: Yeah, to go with like four pieces of beef there, and then he had at least two slices of pizza afterwards. I couldn't believe what I was seeing. And then he sits down here, and he has an omelet on one plate with bacon and scrambled eggs with ham and more bacon on the other plate and two English muffins. I have never seen anybody eat like this, and yet he's svelte now. I don't know how
0: he's
1: he does
0: lost
1: it.
0: A ton of weight.
1: I don't know how he does it.
0: Works out, runs. There it is, another edition of Are You Gonna Eat That? Hey, when your garage door has seen better days. Oh, wrong live read, Kang. My bad. Gator, can you whistle or hum something?
1: I can do lots of things if you like, Doug. Yeah. I can wax more poetic about what John was putting in his gullet last night. My God, man.
0: Oh, all right. I got the right one now. 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
9: Campus seeking sign and trade offers as they want to go elsewhere. If the Pistons... And then the Pistons, apparently, according to other reports, credible reports, saying that they have no interest in a sign and trade. They're trying to get Jalen Duren signed. Now, signed at their price. I want Duren back at a reasonable price. If Duren wants anything close to the max, you're starting to take up close to 30% of the cap with a max deal. That's too much for Jalen Duren. You're trying to build a winner, right? You're not. You got to leave yourself some flexibility to do other things. So I hope they don't cave and overpay for him. And if they get to a complete and total impasse, then the sign and trade brings up the possibility of the other big report today, and that was at Shams Charania. And I stand corrected, okay? People called the last couple of days and said, if Boston's willing to trade Jaylen Brown, why doesn't Detroit get involved? You send them picks or Ron Holland. And I'm like, look, Boston's trying to win now. They wanted Giannis for Brown to swap out one kind of superstar for another kind of superstar. Well, Shams saying he's telling teams that Boston's telling teams it starts with four first-round picks. Wow. That's where I stand corrected. Maybe they aren't trying to win now as much as we thought. Would you give up four first-round picks for Jaylen Brown?
10: I would in a heartbeat, and then I'd go and sign Jalen Duren, and then we'd both be doing fireball shots.
9: you just want fireball shots done on the air today, don't you?
10: Maybe.
9: Yeah.
10: But nonetheless, I mean, isn't that like the dream scenario? That the Pistons would offer four first-round picks for Jalen Brown.
9: Celtics would take it, and then you go ahead and
10: agree to terms with Jalen Duren. So now you've got your team set.
9: Kang, would you give up four first-round picks? Not the sign-and-trade deal we talked about with Duren, because that whole thing got kicked around. But would you go with the four first-round picks?
11: For Jalen Brown. And we're assuming this somehow works under the cap, because, that would be a huge hurdle right there. But, yeah, money aside, I would. I think Jalen Brown is exactly the type of secondary or, you know, first scorer you need on this team. Because you saw what he did without Jason Tatum last year. He was able to... carry that team.

0: getting the MVP conversation, and then, you know, until Tatum got
1: close
0: back.
1: To 30 a game.
2: Yeah.
1: Uh-huh. And shot 40% from three in the playoffs. He came down to, I think, 26 a game in the postseason. But this is a dynamic scorer, can get in the lane, finish at the rim, in traffic. He can also shoot threes with people right in his face. I mean, he is a hell of a player and would be great. Now, could they make it happen with Durant under the cap? That's a valid question.
3: Well, they could, but they'd have to ship some guys off, okay? Duncan Robinson makes $16 million. They've already freed up the $15 million for Isaiah Stewart. Caris LeVert makes $15 million, roughly, just under. You would be trading guys like that, and then if you move, say, Marcus Sasser, that's $5 million. And obviously you've taken on now the $11 million for Joe, but there's money there, right? Mm-hmm. You can finagle it.
1: Which is one of the reasons. I mean, we kind of get back to why you can't pay Jalen Duren too much.
3: And Ron Holland, that's another $9 million for Ron Holland if somehow he's thrown in the mix. But they've got a mix and match with players and draft picks that I could get it done.
1: Yeah. All right, feedback coming in, and we'd love to take your phone calls. What do you want to see the Pistons do? What a contrasting difference between Steve Yzerman and Trajan Langdon. Besides DeBrinket, what has Yzerman accomplished? Langdon has already surpassed him with the Joe deal today. What a joke. That's from Jim. I think probably DeBrinket as a 40-goal scorer is probably a bigger piece for the Red Wings than Isaiah Joe is. But, yeah, I mean, Langdon's done a really, really good job. And he's got different challenges now, right? I mean, I think he's trending in the right direction, but we're trying to see, can he get them to add that perfect veteran piece that answers a lot of the criticisms and checks a lot of boxes for this Piston team, and that's his job right here, right now. Next text, he's not even worth $44 million. How can you justify $44 million for a guy that you can't run an offense and play for? He only scored on oops and putbacks. It's from Larry in Royal Oak.
3: It's a lot of oops and putbacks to get you 20 points a game.
1: Well, and also, I mean, yeah, his game has had, through the beginning of his career, some limitations. I'm a broken record on this. If you don't think he's ever going to change, Larry, I wouldn't sign him for that. I wouldn't sign him for that.
3: If that's how you feel.
1: If you don't think he's ever going to change, I think there's a great chance for this guy to improve.
3: Yeah, he's 22, still developing. He's gotten better basically every year.
1: Yeah.
3: He had a bad playoff.
1: Yep. Now, he was good enough. The third team All-NBA, that's not a small accomplishment. It's not. I think that the idea that the only thing that you can see in Jalen Duren is flaws, to me, is, I don't know, I see more than the flaws. I do see the flaws, but there's also a lot of positives and a chance for him to improve. Doug, you can drink the Fireball or eat a hot dog. Either or. Your move, hot shot. That's from Scott and Carlton.
3: You would do the Fireball.
1: Fireball is.
3: That's not much of an issue.
0: Eat the hot dog and chase it with the Fireball.
1: That's not happening.
3: Now we're talking.
1: I like that he called me hot shot.
3: Hot shot's that's a great term.
1: It really is a great
3: term. All right, hot shot.
1: It's so condescending. Yzerman has to sell him the vision. Dallas and Detroit have exactly what the other needs. Yzerman has to sell Jason Robertson and the vision. I mean, it's possible they will, I guess.
3: It's money is going to talk in this whole thing.
1: Yep.
3: You know, and if, like the $1 million man used to say, everyone has their price.
1: Yep.
3: You know, he turned down a reported offer that was like $15 million a year on an 8-year deal to go to Seattle. Turned it down. He turned down a deal to go to St. Louis that was all draft picks or whatever, and we don't know what the money was, but he turned it down. Dallas clearly can't offer what he wants. Dallas has to move Jason Robertson.
1: Yeah.
3: Would the Red Wings be willing to pay $15 million? Are the Red Wings more attractive for him than Seattle? I mean, as an organization, hard to say that, you know, the Wings are in better shape than Seattle, but if he has, you know, any inkling to his childhood or the small time that he spent here in Michigan, and he feels like okay, or if he knows some of the players and likes some of the players, is it just money at this point? Love to see them and go get them.
1: Yeah.
3: But you're talking about a situation where you're adding a guy who's going to make twice as much basically.

0: is what Dylan Larkin was making.
1: He's a hell of a player.
0: But that's the price of business in the NHL for dealing with a superstar. And you'd have him for the 8 years at that kind of price is yikes. But in the NHL, guys are really productive for a long time when they're superstar players.
1: Yeah, and it could work. Dallas and Detroit have talked. There have been reports that they have talked. The name Robertson has to have come up. I think it's also a really good chance that the Detroit told Dallas, this is what it would take for you to get Larkin. And Dallas is like out trying to acquire those assets right now, which is why they got all these trades being talked about. So, dude, it's all right there for Yzerman. The question is, does it get done tonight before the draft? So does that start with Robertson, right, having to get traded, Dallas getting those assets, and those assets getting moved to Detroit before 7 o'clock tonight? Any chance that that goes down?
0: That there's a deal tonight with Red Wings?
1: Yeah.
0: Yeah, there's a chance. I mean, lots of people seem to think it's going to happen over the weekend or by the end of the draft weekend. So.
1: Yeah, I think Detroit would like to have those picks in place starting tonight because there's no way that they would do this without getting a first-rounder back. And I would suspect that Yzerman, if he's getting draft capital back, would want a first-rounder this year.
0: Yeah.
1: Draft capital hasn't been as dangerous in Eiserman's hands as I had wished, though, I'll say that.
0: You hear more smoke about DeBrincat, too, and that's a little unnerving.
1: It's Carson Anderson on 97.1.
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3: Ground ball deep in the hole and short and off the glove. Tough backhanded hop goes off his glove. Torkelson scores. Hayu Lee delivers in the second. 2-2. Swing and a miss. Got him with a 97-mile-an-hour fastball. Hayter Montero just blew that by him. Dylan Dingo jumps on the first pitch. Sacrifice fly to center field. The Tigers take a 2-1 lead in the eighth.
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3: And here's Heather with the weather.
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5: 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Open lines, 248-539-9797. Let's get back to your phone calls. Who do we got next? Joe in Wyandotte. You're next on 97.1. Hello, Joe.
6: Hey, how you doing?
5: What's up?
6: I was thinking about Jalen Duren. If he don't improve being the center that the Pistons want, then maybe by next year at the All-Star game, if they hang on to him, and if it don't work out that way for him, where he's getting paid less, they're gonna get rid of him by trading him somewhere else or letting him go as a free agent and let him go right around the All-Star game is usually when them teams start doing that. If they don't do it at that time, I don't see him being in the Pistons system for no more than 2 years at the most. But I think the Pistons are being smart by paying him a portion of his contract and rather give him the whole $30 million that he's worth because of he was supposed to be a spectacular player. He's not like Bob Lanier. He damn sure ain't either. Ben Wallace. And if he was like one of them two centers, then I'd say, yeah, because he can shut down Kareem Abdul-Jabbar or shut down Michael Jordan. Or maybe Draymond Green or LeBron James, but he can't do that right now. And if they wait too long, then they're going to have to go and let him go and go through their Motor City Cruise team and bring up two or three of them guys that could do what he did out here, but they'd be better off traded because some of those rookies that come into the league, they need more salt and pepper on them. And if the Tigers or if the Pistons found that Dennis Jenkins and they got that Tulo Smith, and then they got that other guy that played power forward for him on a Motor City Cruise. If them two can move up and play next year, then Jalen Duren, I believe, would be gone within 2 years.
7: Go ahead.
5: Joe, there's so much there. I mean, there's so much there. We'll start with this. Your numbers are way off. He's looking at somewhere between $44 and $57 million, not $30 million. Secondly, if you sign him to a contract and he's not playing well, you want to trade him. What do you think? Who's going to trade for a player that's overpaid and not playing well? Third, you can't just say you're a free agent, let him go, and you're not culpable for the money anymore. Fourth, you really think Tolu Smith's a better player than Jalen Duren? Fifth, one of his strengths is he can shut down people all over the floor. He's a great defensive player. So, yeah, he might be able to handle Bob Lanier. I'm sure he could handle him now.
7: Well, you can't worry about trading him 2 years from now unless you sign him to begin with. He's a restricted free agent here.
5: We still got that fireball?
7: Restricted free agent. Yeah, it's right here. There you go. There's your fireball.
5: That was something, wasn't it?
7: Yeah, that was a lot.
5: I love
7: there.
5: Joe.
7: No, I love Joe. Joe's awesome. But I don't know if Joe understands that we're talking about, you know, free agency at this point here with Jalen Duren, and you got to make your mind up now, not 2 years from now. It has to be made up now.

0: He's not the rebounding machine that Ben was, but defensively he's really good. And actually, offensively, Jalen Duren offers way more offensively than Ben Wallace did. But Ben Wallace was on the perfect – he was a perfect player on a perfect team.
1: Yep.
0: Like, everybody had a role on that team.
1: Yep.
0: Nobody was a superstar. They were all stars.
1: Yep. Great call, though. Joe, you are always welcome on this show. John in Brighton is next. If there is, I'm sorry, via ticket text, if there is a way the Pistons can get Jaylen Brown, that would be such an amazing fit. Swing for the fences. So, you know, they say the conversation starts with four first-round picks. Okay, if the conversation starts with four first-round picks, I mean, what is it, four first-round picks and Ron Holland? Do you think that would get it done?
0: No, because I think money has to be involved too. So you got to send other players in addition to Ron Holland.
1: So, but kind of throw-ins.
0: Yeah, I mean,
1: it's not like they're going to go, "Oh, sweet, you're giving me Caris LeVert too."
0: But Caris LeVert and Duncan Robinson coming off the bench for a team; those are pretty good guys coming off a bench. You need a shooter as Duncan. You need somebody to kind of catch all guy. There's Caris LeVert.
1: That's more important for Detroit to make the salaries match than Boston to get the assets. Yeah. From Will at Work, I don't understand the Robertson hype. He's an elite Robin, not a Batman. He isn't going to make this team better. Look at who he plays with in Dallas. You're only seeing stats and not his individual ability. We need a complete rebuild, not a few pieces, to be a true competitor. Will, the last sentence there, I'm kind of in line with you. If they can't find a great deal that really keeps them where they are and elevates them a little bit, because, getting rid of Larkin and having a better team is a hard scenario to picture, but you could say the same thing about getting rid of Grant Hill and getting rid of Matthew Stafford. Now, maybe not right away that has made those teams better, but I will tell you that those teams eventually were better, so you can maybe make the best out of a bad situation. I've said it a whole bunch, Will. I hate it, but I'm closer to thinking that an entire organizational rebuild is in more appropriate than a short-term rebuild.
0: Jason Robertson, for the last 5 years, has been a point-a-game guy or more. He has a 100-point season under his belt. He's been a 40-goal scorer. Excuse me.
1: All right. I think we're going to lose Gator here.
0: A 40-goal scorer three times. There's a lot there.
1: 248-539-9797. Phone call feedback, Carson Anderson, 97.1. More of your feedback coming in here. What else do we got? Guys, Eisenman should be on the phone with San Jose all afternoon trying to net 927 and either Misa or Chernusov for Larkin. Yes, Larkin has to agree, but he surely understands that the team that he actually gets him, the teams that can actually get him are dwindling by the day. Then in July, first he offers Robertson a restricted free agent deal for 16 or 17. Okay, so in the case of San Jose, those draft picks, I have no issue with them pursuing draft picks. I really don't, because that's more along the lines of that full-scale rebound we talked about. You all right?
2: Maybe.
1: Okay. Not very convincing. Let's go to Raphael in Detroit. You're on 97.1. Hello, Raphael.
3: Hey, how are you?
1: What's up?
3: No, man, I'm just calling. I'm really happy and excited with everything, all the trades that the Pistons are doing. I'm really excited with trading Langdon. Right now, I got him. He is the GM of the year by making the big splash and the big trades. I'm glad he didn't get caught up in the fan favorite, keep Isaiah Stewart freeing up the cap. I'm really glad he did that trade to get Isaiah Joe from over at OKC. I think that was a real power move. I don't know how I feel about Jaylen Brown coming here, but if we can get him, I'm really looking at that Mitchell Robinson if we got to get rid of Jalen Duren. I really like Norman Powell. I think that he could be a great addition. But more than anything, I'm just very excited to see a GM in Detroit go all in, lay it all on the table and say, hey, this is what we're going for. We're going now. And it's just an exciting time to see that we wasn't scared to pull the triggers and make the moves that need to be made. I don't know where we're going, but I'm happy even with the plan B with what if with Jalen Durham. I'm glad we didn't max him out. I think that was the smartest thing to do. And if all else fails, well, I hope he don't max himself out. Because if he don't get what he's supposed to get on that market, now the ball is really in our hand. So I'm just very excited as a Pistons fan to see Trajan Langdon really go all in and make moves that's needed for the city.

0: not for not being scared, not being a blue-collar city, saying we just want to be there. These are moves that just need to be made. And I'm just
1: a couple things here, Raphael. You're we've had two teams that were one seeds. One was the Lions, one was the Pistons. And so those teams are close. The Lions haven't made a massive addition. They've signed their own guys. The Pistons look like they're on the brink of potentially doing it. One of our teams is trying to do it one way, the other team. Now, they're different sports, and there's different rules, and you can go over the cap in one league, and you can't in the other. As I sit here and watch this thing play itself out, Langdon, who stands at the podium and is barely changes an emotion and has almost no inflection, is going out and acting like a cold-blooded killer. Like, he is aggressive as can be.
2: But he hasn't done anything yet.
1: He hasn't.
2: Okay, now...
1: Isaiah Joe's a pretty nice trade.
2: Isaiah Joe, oh, great. And it ended up being for 2 second-round picks. They didn't give up anything. It's a great move for him, no question. But he's a bench player. I like all this background noise we're hearing.
1: Yep.
2: But until it comes to the four and they've actually made a trade, he hasn't done anything.
1: He hasn't.
2: Other than add Joe, which is a nice addition. But you've also subtracted Isaiah Stewart from the equation.
1: They appear to be on the brink of doing something.
2: They might be.
1: Yes. He's positioned himself to do something.
2: He has definitely positioned himself.
1: 248-539-9797. It's Carson Anderson here on 97.1.
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0: Doug Carr, Scott Anderson, 97.1. What?
1: I think I may have to go for Grandpa's cough medicine here.
0: Oh, yeah. have at it, boy. There we go. And down the hatch. See if that makes my man feel any better. All while the video stream was out, Gator did a shot of fireball. Video stream was down, man. You're going to have to do another one so the people, when we get the video stream back up, you have to do another one, okay?
1: Yeah.
0: Yeah. A few things I want to get caught up on here that we haven't had a chance to talk about today. First of all, Terron Arnold denied bond and is still in jail in Florida.
1: Yeah. Look, the prosecutors there deem him to be a danger to the community.
0: Yep.
1: So they don't want him being free, and they're having that hearing on Monday. Monday, we'll know a lot more. Because I imagine we'll hear some more about when the actual trial will begin. There will be plenty of negotiations between now and then, I'm sure, to see if there's a way to settle this this situation. But I, my gut tells me this does not bode well for Terry and I.
0: No. It speaks to the seriousness of the charges. And it's hard to believe. I was reading some stuff online, including a reporter that covered Terron earlier in his career and said, look, this is one of the best examples. In this reporter's opinion, it's one of the best examples he can ever think of somebody that is deep down a really good person who made a horrible, horrible decision and a horrible mistake. And you know, it's hard to say that and say, okay, could someone who's a really good person get involved in something like this? But that was his, that's the way he felt like. And he cited all these reasons for stuff about him when he was growing up and when he was at Alabama and tight with the Saban family, not just Coach Saban. And, it's just.
1: Well, I mean, could it be something is, I mean, it's not innocent, but something like where he was robbed and then he had suspicions and his friends acted on it without him saying, hey, go get these guys. But he just, I can't believe this happened.
0: This happened to me. And then, it's the text messages.
1: Well, that's
0: reading the details of the story. It's text messages that indicate that he was part of the planning. It's the fact that he was FaceTimed in while it was going on.
1: That could be real issues.
0: These are the things. Now, he's also got other people, co-conspirators, saying, yeah, he was a part of it. But, man, in jail for the weekend, at least. Kang, is there any indication?
1: He might be in jail for the rest of his life.
0: Yeah, that's true. Is there any indication that he might get bond at some point, or is he going to be in jail to this trial?
2: I mean, at least through – he has a court date set for Monday morning when I watched the live stream of it. And so he's going to have – another say come Monday, and I'm sure his lawyers are going to try to get him out and say he's not dangerous to the community, and he has all these reasons not to leave, the state or the country. So the charges are just so serious that the judge, quickly denied bond. Like, it was like,
0: right.
2: He heard it. He's like, appreciate it. Not going anywhere, So, and wow. This looks really bad. Would you guys be surprised or not surprised at all if he was just straight up released by the Lions before even the outcome of this?
1: I'd be surprised if that happens before the outcome, and I think there might be legal issues with that if they do. If the outcome is dire, if it is prison time for him, then I suppose it doesn't matter.

0: but I think that they would hold on to it for a while here.
1: Yeah, see how this plays itself out. Everybody does deserve their day in court. Mm-hmm. And the other part of this, when you're sitting in a cell, are you having those epiphany moments? Are you, when you come out of that situation, whatever it is, if you're still able to play football, are you more dedicated to your professional career and being a better person and doing everything you possibly can to make the most of whatever potential you have in life? Is it a wake-up call for somebody?
0: I think everybody reacts differently. Yeah. So, I mean, certainly for some, 100% it is. And for others, no. I don't know Terry Arnold.
1: I'm such a believer in second chances, but sometimes that first chance, you mess up so bad that you don't get a second chance.
0: Yeah.
1: And
0: this is pretty bad.
1: The severity of kidnapping and of those charges, people were beaten. I mean, it's a terrible story.
0: Scene, yeah. It's a terrible, terrible tale.
1: Something else I wanted to get to, the MLBPA, the Players Association, and the league are exchanging proposals right now, and there is negotiating going on, which is cool. At least they're talking, which I hate to think as a standard, as a low bar. I'm excited that they're talking. But the MLBPA proposed something, and I want to know what you think of this. They want the league to eliminate player prop bets with gambling partners. MLB works with gambling sites, so they might be able to eliminate – they work with those sites, rather, so they might be able to eliminate all player props. How do you think fans would react to this? Because these are betting on guys to hit home runs or over-under on number of strikeouts a pitcher might have. The players say that it has led to a lot of online abuse.
0: Yeah, and this is nothing new. I shouldn't say it's nothing new. This is nothing that surprises me. When we first started talking about gambling and, mm-hmm. and having it sports gambling legalized here in the state of Michigan, and I voiced some concerns that I had, this was one of them, that you're going to get crazy fans out there that will react in crazy ways when bets don't go their way, when they lose bets,
1: right,
0: and they'll blame players for it. And I wasn't even considering the prop bet, but the prop bets have become that kind of thing. Like, hey, man, I only need one more assist, pass the ball, or hey, man, I need four more points, you got to score.
1: Right.
0: And that kind of thing happens all the time in basketball, and obviously this is happening in baseball enough where it's a concern that they're putting this out there. As someone who, I really only bet on football. I rarely bet on the other sports.
1: Okay.
0: But if I were to, this wouldn't bother me in the least because I'm not Mr. Prop Bet guy, typically. So if I was a prop bet guy, if I was told that this is going away because of concerns for how it's affecting the league, I'm all for it. That's fine.
1: Yeah.
0: Take it away. That's cool with me. I think it should be done at the very least. I think it should be done at a collegiate level. Get rid of any kind of incentive to make a prop bet, because for college kids, it's just too easy to manipulate things.
1: And they're younger, not fully developed frontal lobes. They've got many of them have good financial situations, but not all of them, right? So interesting. The league, meanwhile, is proposing a maximum contract length of 5 years for free agents switching teams, 6 years if they stay with their team, no deferred contracts, qualifying offer is gone, also 5 years to be a free agent for players 30 or older. So if you get called up for the first time at 27, you're not under club control for 6 years. You're under club control for 5 years. So of these, I don't think the players are going to like any of this. I mean, any of it. I don't know how they feel about the qualifying offer or deferred contracts.
0: No, there is a lot in this proposal yesterday that they spelled out. And some of it I think players would be in favor of. If I have no doubt that the players are in favor of raising the minimum salary for a player up to $1 million, which is one of these proposals. They don't have a problem with that. That you can get to free agency quicker if you've got 5 years of service time under the age of 30. That's something that, yes, we'd like that. They'll agree to a lot of this stuff. What they will not agree to are caps. And this is where it's getting interesting.
1: The free agency was for 5 years if you're over 30.
0: Yes, you but get there's another part of the proposal about 5 years of service under the age of 30.
1: I didn't see that.

0: It had to be over 30.
1: No. Well, I think maybe now it – no, now it doesn't. It's just –
0: No, I'm just reading from this. It says you get the free agency in 5 years if you're – for players 30 or older is what I got. If there's another one for players 30 or under, I didn't see any provisions for that.
1: What I read last night on the ESPN article, it was something else spelled out. But regardless, you come to the rules of, hey, what they want to propose, if you're going to switch teams as a free agent, that you can only sign a five-year deal.
0: Well,
1: that's interesting. If you sign your own free agents, you can sign a six-year deal. That's interesting. And then they have caps on what that number can be. There's no way the Players Association is going to agree to a cap on
0: free agency. Well, I like any rule that helps you retain your players when they hit free agency. Even though that doesn't make as many players available to you, I like any rule that helps you keep your players. 248-539-9797. Let's go to Elias in Milford. You're on 97.1. Hello, Elias.
2: Hey, fellas. How are you?
0: What's up?
2: So I just wanted to circle back to the Terry and Arnold conversation. I don't want to go too deep, but you mentioned second chances, Doug, and it reminded me immediately of like the Brandon Sorsby situation. It's like he's not getting a second chance. He's, you know, and that's one side. And then the other side is you mentioned sitting in jail, and what are you thinking about? What are you going to do after you're in jail? Immediately it made me think of Rashid Rice, who every 6 months I'm seeing another headline about him violating his probation and getting back in jail or doing something else.
0: You're right. And the question becomes, you know, sitting there in that jail cell, is it an eye opener? Is it impact you in any way?
2: And I'd some be people, so it unwell doesn't. If I was TA, I would be very unwell just over this weekend, just letting all those thoughts loom in my head. But I appreciate you guys taking my call. Yeah, I hope you guys enjoy your weekend.
0: Thank you very much. Appreciate it. 248-539-9797. It's Carson Anderson. Coming up, we'll have another NBA blitz thingy, because guess what? The Pistons, very active today, including Isaiah Joe coming to Detroit, maybe getting involved with another superstar player, all that straight ahead here on 97.1.
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4: Ground ball deep in the hole and short and off the glove. Tough backhanded hop goes off his glove. Torkelson scores. Hayu Lee delivers in the second. 2-2. Swing and a miss. Got him with a 97. Mile an hour fastball. Hayter Montero just blew that by him. Dylan Dingle jumps on the first pitch. Sacrifice fly to center field. The Tigers take a 2-1 lead in the eighth.
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3: And there is news today in the NBA. Time for the NBA edition of the Blitz thingy. We start with Sam Amick of The Athletic reporting that talks with Durin not going well. The sides are far apart. Durin's camp now exploring sign-in trades. Meanwhile, Chris Haynes reporting earlier this morning, that Detroit was not interested at all in a sign and trade. Gator, your thoughts on these developments?
4: Well, I've gone through the emotions, right? This morning when I read the news that it looked like the negotiations were far apart and that Durin was going to have to seek a sign and trade deal.
3: Yep.
4: I was disappointed because I like Jalen Durin and I wanted to see what this was going to look like when he's beyond the year 22 because he's so young and I think has so much untapped potential there, and let's give him a chance and not just judge him based on the most recent run in the playoffs. There's a lot there. So I was disappointed because I think that Jalen Durin is probably overvaluing where he is in the market coming off this past season. And then we find out that, no, and that's not the case. The Pistons seem like they really want to get something done with Jalen Durin, and I'm like, okay, well, I dared to dream there for a moment because if there was a sign and trade, then you start throwing some big names out there that would associate with Jalen Durin, whether it was Jalen Brown or whomever. You're like, ooh, well, I would do that. And now we're back to, well, it looks
3: top
4: like Jalen Durin.
3: Yeah. Here.
4: But none of that should stop us from still dreaming big. Like, you can have both things still. You can still sign Jalen Durin, and you can also go out and get a big shiny piece if those players are available. And it seems like those players might be available.
3: Well, you think about it. The Pistons were going to make a run at Austin Reeves, and they knew what they were going to try and get Durin in at.
4: Yes.
3: So they could still make another move with Durin. They've offered Durin something. I like that they've kind of taken a hard line and are not getting him what appears to be anything close to the max, because the max is $287 million over 5 years. That's, you know, they've probably offered something close into the max of what another team could sign him, which is 4 years for $177 million. So as it stands right now, I like the Pistons' approach on this, and I think bringing Durin back at a reasonable price, allowing more flexibility in another move, would be great. Ken, your thoughts on this?
5: Yeah, when I heard this report this morning, I was surprised and not surprised at the same time. The not surprising part is Jalen Durin and his camp think very highly of themselves and their client, and they want the max deal. I get it. Every athlete, every player in that situation is going to want the same thing. My surprise part is Langdon has always said that they want Durin back. They want to, you know, they want to work out a deal. They want to work on extension. But he does have a line that he will not cross. And he seems that, I don't know if it's part of the negotiation process or what, but they put out their offer, and clearly the Durin camp was not happy with it. And then these reports are coming out that they want to seek a sign and trade. So in the end, though, I think it goes back to this is just part of negotiations. I think Trajan Langdon is true to his word. He really does want Jalen Durin back, but he does want him at a certain price. And I think in the end, the Pistons will offer him the most and compared to what the market will show. And I think they do get Jalen Durin back, though.
3: Okay, here's what started all the Jalen Brown speculation. Sham Sharania, ESPN, reporting Boston now isn't necessarily looking for players in a deal for Jalen Brown. This is this morning on Get Up.
6: Each day this week, the Boston Celtics have been actively engaged in trade conversations around Jalen Brown with multiple interested teams. We know they went after Giannis. They offered Jalen Brown and two unprotected first-round picks. They missed out on Giannis. He ends up in Miami. And so now they're left to really pick up the pieces, deal with the fallout. There's been some hard conversations. So where does this go from here? We know they tried to get Giannis, but what's the ask now? My understanding is in some cases the Celtics have asked teams for at least four first-round picks for Jalen Brown. He's got 3 years left on his contract at a supermax clip. So where does that put him as far as his value? And if this is a Boston team that's been contending in the Eastern Conference and their potential ask for some teams is a package of picks and players, how have they reimagined this roster moving forward, their finances,

0: their viability as a contender in the Eastern Conference. But I do think, as of right now, time will tell which side will bring the urgency to this matter this offseason.
1: Okay, 4 first-round picks for Jaylen Brown. He says at least 4 first-round picks, but that sounds like that's basically what's going back. We'll start with this. I stand corrected. People suggested this over the last few days, and I shot it down, saying Boston wouldn't be interested in future assets. Apparently they are. That's my bad. Callers, you got it right. I got it wrong. As far as the possibility of doing this, I'd give up 4 first-round picks and Ron Holland and other stuff to clear cap space, because you'd have to clear a lot, because Jaylen Brown has 57, 61, and 65 million.
2: That's a lot of cheddar, my friend.
1: Yep.
2: And I, too, would have no issue giving up the draft picks and perhaps a couple players to make that work as well. He's a superstar player. Pairing him with Cade Cunningham would be big. Then you go ahead and you sign Jalen Duren to his deal, and you find a way to make it work. And I think they can find ways to make it work. The addition of Isaiah Joe to this team, I mean, all these things would be putting it together where the Pistons would be so much more formidable and so much more potent than what we saw in the playoffs. You know, this wasn't a bad team in the playoffs. I mean, they should have beaten Cleveland. They did. They let Cleveland off the ropes,
1: totally,
2: and then they got smoked in the end. And it's really unfortunate, because this team had played so well against New York in the regular season, and here the Knicks are, the reigning NBA champs. If you make these additions to this team, then they're absolutely be major contenders for an NBA championship. I would love for this to happen. The idea of adding Jaylen Brown is 100% intoxicating, more so than just a simple fireball shot.
1: Kang?
3: Yeah, I mean, talk about an all-in win-now move. I mean, if you're going to give up future draft capital, like 4 first-round picks for Jaylen Brown, that says I'm trying to win right now. Now, whether they can fit this under the cap or not, that's, you know, for the smart people to decide and figure out. But if they get to keep Jaylen Duren, obviously this is a, you know, Eastern Conference powerhouse, you know, team that could go to the NBA Finals. This is the clear number 2 type of scorer. Actually, he's a type 1 kind of scorer. Without Jason Tatum last year, Jaylen Brown carried that team before Tatum got healthy again. He was an MVP candidate, averaged over 28 points a game. That's, you know, pick or choose who you want your number 1 to be, whether it's Cade or Jaylen Brown. But that would be a clear upgrade and clear, like, sidekicker 1-2 to help get him over that playoff hump. Now, if you have to even trade Jaylen Duren in a sign-and-trade deal, I would still do it. Jaylen Brown's that good.
1: Meanwhile, Vinny Goodwell on GetUp. Who could go after Jaylen Brown? What team does he see making a run at Jaylen Brown? Here's what he said.
4: You start off with a very highly list of criteria of what you want, and then as time goes on, as the urgency moves, then you get more realistic. I think when you look at Western Conference teams, to me, you're going to mention the Portland Trailblazers because they have Denny Avdija. You're going to mention, at least I'm thinking, of the Houston Rockets. Maybe a team like New Orleans, a team that's trying to make a splash and get an impact player. You have to look at this as if it is free agency, because free agency in the NBA no longer exists in the way that you think of it. If this were LeBron James in his prime, we wouldn't be talking about where LeBron James can go for the mid-level. We'd be saying, where was LeBron James traded to before July 1? Giannis, traded. Jaylen Brown, going to be traded. Those guys don't hit the market anymore, so you have to pay a premium to go and get them. Even if that is 4 first-round draft picks or some iteration of that, I think teams in the East Shams are trying to figure out, if I don't have 4 first-round picks, what else can I get for you that can entice you to make this deal?
1: He pronounced Detroit wrong when he was listing the teams that could go after him. Look, there would be a lot of suitors, and you'd have to have the best trade return, and I wouldn't be surprised if Boston wanted to send him to the West to not have to play him in the postseason.
2: I wouldn't be surprised that either. However, I mean, they were talking with Milwaukee.
1: Yep.
2: So the East isn't out of the picture. But, I mean, if I'm going to trade him away, I'm going to try to maximize that draft capital. It's not, you know, getting 4 first-round picks sounds like a lot, but if those picks end up being, you know, 25 and higher for 4 consecutive or 4 out of 8 years, because you can't do back-to-back drafts, but I mean, you understand what I'm saying. Yep. They could be late first-round picks, and they're not that valuable. You got to do what's best for you if you're Boston. If you're going to move Jaylen Brown, I'd move for some team that you think is, you know, going to be lottery contenders.
1: Kang, what do you make of Vinny's list?
3: Yeah, I mean, clearly Jaylen Brown could be had, and it wasn't just for Giannis. I don't know if, you know, Jaylen Brown's feelings got hurt or the Celtics were sick of Jaylen Brown, but he was shopped for Giannis, and now he may be shopped somewhere else. So I think that

0: He's the type of player, like the NBA, man, look at the moves already been made the last couple of days. The NBA is all about big player movement, and a lot of times it's keeping up with the Joneses. So we'll see what team steps up. If that's the Pistons or not, I doubt it. But if he gets moved, I hope it's to the West. I'll say that.
1: Final thing here, Vinny Goodwill on the Brian Windhorst Hoop Collective podcast put out by ESPN had this to say about Kawhi Leonard and the Detroit Pistons.
2: You have your star now in Cade Cunningham. Do you still have the appetite to go get an L.A. Clipper?
3: Ooh-wee. I mean,
2: look, when you trade Isaiah Stewart, who makes $15 million a year, who's arguably the best rim protector this side of Victor Wembanyama, and a big piece of that culture, you trade him for peanuts, you'd better have a plan. I said this about Minnesota with Julius Randle and Anthony Edwards. They said, what's going to happen? I said, they better have a plan. Let's see what they do. And Minnesota had a plan, and I think Detroit knows that they have to have a plan. They're in the championship zone. Now, when you win 60 games and you got a franchise player in Cade Cunningham and you got to take care of Ausar Thompson, you got to take care of Jalen Duren, I've heard things that those negotiations have not gone swimmingly well so far. You've got to figure out getting Cade Cunningham a co-star. If there was one team on the NBA landscape who had the glaring need going into the offseason, it was Detroit and another primary scorer next to Cade Cunningham. That question has not been answered yet, and we got a few days before free agency.
1: All right, throughout that podcast, Vinny and the guys were making a direct correlation between Tom Gore's Platinum Equity offices being in Los Angeles and Kawhi Leonard being in Los Angeles, the same way Blake Griffin was in Los Angeles, and the same way that LeBron James is in Los Angeles now. Mr. L.A. is right there in proximity trying to get L.A.
3: Austin
1: guys.
3: Reeves.
1: Yeah, Austin Reeves. They were going to make a run at Austin Reeves, right? Mr. L.A. is making a run at L.A. guys.
3: That's not a bad correlation. Listen, Kawhi Leonard is so tantalizing. You know, when he's healthy, he is one of the best players in the league. And he's been reasonably healthy the last couple of years. Was, you know, one of the top five scorers in the NBA. He's just a real, real solid player. Love to have him. And do the Pistons have what it takes to acquire someone like that? They do. They do, as well as anybody else does. They've got first-round picks that are really apparently coveted, even if they're going to be late first-round picks, and they've got some players to mix.
1: Kang, your thoughts?
0: I don't know if Kawhi Leonard would come here, but I would want him to come here. He is actually the perfect fit for the Pistons. I like Jaylen Brown, but Kawhi fits way better. Kawhi is an offensive weapon, and he's a defensive stud, plays both ways, can guard multiple positions. He is, and the only issue is, obviously, is he going to be available mentally and physically? He's kind of a weird guy, and although, you know, he hasn't played a lot lately in his career, he's actually been more available than Cade Cunningham the last few years in his career. So, and I feel like nowadays, all the NBA superstar players, they're only available for 60 to 70 games anyway. So if he can get in that range and get me to the playoffs, that's where I really need him. Is it a dream? Maybe it is, but he'd be the perfect fit-wise, basketball-wise for the Pistons.
1: And that concludes our NBA edition of the Blitz thingy. It's Carson Anderson here on a Friday on 97.1.
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4: Maybe I misread something then. That's all. It's just, no, you don't do second chances.
5: Well, I believe in second chances, but certain things, like I said originally, you can go too far and not get a second chance. You F up bad enough, you can go too far. It's that simple.
4: Yeah, I feel Sorsbury because anywhere he goes, his name
5: Brendan
4: is
5: Sorsbury broke a rule that is going to be hard for him to overcome. I can't believe he won the injunction. I do not believe in a second chance for gambling on games to play in that game, to play games anymore, to play in that sport anymore, because that's messing with the integrity of the game, and there has to be severe penalties. And I absolutely cannot believe that a judge overturned that. One rule that the NCAA that was in place that everyone would agree upon got overturned by a judge. There's nothing that the NCAA has as a rule anymore that won't be challenged in court because of that.
4: Anywhere he goes, people are going to hear his name and look at him different and not give him chances to prove himself. He screwed himself.
5: That's one of those things that I put in the you don't deserve a second chance. I believe in them in most cases, but people make terrible decisions. We don't know what's going to happen with the Therrien case. I don't want to try and convict the guy on the air.
6: And I certainly wouldn't equate the two, but I mean, Sorsby's going to get his chance to play. It's just not going to be this upcoming season.
4: My last question, can we get an over-under on the pass interceptions on the prison team for Therrien Arnold?
6: Probably not.
5: Yeah. As far as your take on Jalen Duren, I couldn't disagree more. I want him back at the right price. I don't want to break the bank for him. And it's clear that the Pistons have made an offer that they still think they made an offer that they thought they could also get Austin Reeves. And they know what prices it'll cost to go get Kawhi or LeBron or how much it would to take on. If they're comfortable with signing Duren to a price and you could still trade for Trey Murphy or you could still get Kawhi Leonard if he'd agree to come here, I'm perfectly comfortable with that front line.
6: Yes, but the difference with going after Reeves was it was just a free agency thing, right?
5: Yes.
6: So they didn't have to.
5: They'd have to pay. No, they would have had to pay for him.
6: Right, money, yes. Yes. But I'm saying they wouldn't have. It's not a trade.
5: No.
6: Right. So that's the difference. Do they have the assets to give up to acquire these other players in addition to paying them? Paying them, yes. They can.
5: I think you're missing my point. My point is, whatever they've offered Duren, they feel like they have enough flexibility left to still make other big moves, whether it be trade or free agency, doesn't matter. They can take on more salary of a good player.
6: I agree with that, yes.
5: 248-539-9797. Next up is Glenn in Clinton Township. Hello, Glenn.
7: Hey, fellas. How you doing?
5: What's up?
6: All right.
7: I was wondering, you know, I don't think they're going to do a sign and trade with Duren. I would think they would have kept Isaiah Stewart if they were going to do something like that, because then they wouldn't have a center at all, except for B-Ball Paul and the guy they drafted 57th or whatever.
5: Well, they'd have to go find another center, cheaper center.
6: But it seems like they're going to their intention is to sign Jalen Duren.
5: That's what they want. They say they want. I mean, those reports. I shouldn't say they say. So the Duren and Pistons report being far apart came out this morning. Then there was sign and trade speculation, and then some NBA insiders have said the Pistons at this point are still trying to sign Duren to what they would assume is a team-friendly contract.
0: I,

0: I think our basketball general manager has something over somebody because he gave two draft picks, second round picks, for Isaiah Joe. I mean, whoa, that's nothing. You could have given him nothing for that. So
1: I think it's great.
0: And he can start, can't he?
2: Well, he hasn't in his career typically been, I mean, I think he has started a handful of games, but he's a guy who plays 20 minutes coming off the bench and is a lights out shooter.
1: Knockdown 3-point shooter.
0: Yeah, I think I'm thrilled. Yeah, I am too.
1: I think it's such a good trade because given what they gave up, feels like almost nothing. So, you know, if they they continue to operate like that and make moves like that, I think this organization is going to be very, very successful under Trajan Langdon.
2: Indeed. Yeah. I think that's a savvy move. It's one like last year. Is it moving the margins? Yeah, but it's a really nice addition to this team as you're still going big game hunting, which it seems like they're going big game hunting.
1: It does feel that way. So we'll see what's next. Should be a busy weekend. Meanwhile, you got the NHL draft tonight. Still nothing on the Larkin front. But you never know what something might go down. It feels like teams are positioning themselves. Guys, coming up next, what are they going to be talking about today, Scott, on Mike and Rico?
2: They're going to talk about their favorite thrift shops.
1: Cool. That'll be fun. Stay safe, everyone. Treat each other with respect. 971.
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8: It's been an incredible pre-show. We're here on a Friday. When Rico's wearing the Caribbean green Q-zip, you know you're in for it. But man, we almost took Shabbat's head off. What a disgrace.
9: Yeah, then you got mad at me because I showed you a commercial. I was
8: like, no, you're just ethnically insensitive.
9: Jeremy, the name of the commercial is called Nona Approved.
10: Okay.
9: It's for a spaghetti sauce.
10: Yeah, he thinks it's fake spaghetti sauce?
8: What?
9: And it's a real Italian woman.
8: Yeah, well, that known as a whore.
9: Wow.
8: Okay.
9: That's somebody's grandma.
10: And you didn't get the memo.
8: Well, she took the job. Ridiculous. Pimping faulty sauce.
10: You didn't get the memo about the Aqua Friday.
8: I didn't. I'm sorry, but you two both look fantastic.
10: Thank you.
8: No, and then Shabbat, my God, I'm sorry. I can't abide it. That sounded like the worst Friday night in history. I fixed it. That's all.
10: Oh, you're buying him pizza?
8: No, I did. I got him taken care of because he was going to, against his will, eat a frozen pizza that he admitted tasted like crap. And he's steaming a couch. Bruh. That's his Friday at 25 years old. I'm not done. He's steaming a couch and he's eating one of America's 5 worst frozen pizzas, according to the research we did. So I put a stop to it.
9: That's true.
8: I said, I'm sending you dinner. I do not abide this.
9: The paradox that is Brendan Shabbat.
10: So what's he getting?
8: None of your business. I'm not going to out the guy. I'll just tell you, he's one of the whitest people on the planet with these pizza toppings.
9: See, I'm better than you, but I'm steaming a couch eating cheap pizza.
8: Right. I mean, it was like the worst. Look, I thought we were going to have a bad Friday night as Red Wing people. No. Brendan Shabbat made the Red Wings draft prospects look exciting. Steaming a couch and against his will. Like, he was about to eat a brand of pizza that they said they wouldn't serve in Guantanamo Bay. I'm like, Brendan, we're
9: literally
8: not doing
9: said
8: this.
9: That it tastes like cafeteria pizza.
11: Really. Unbelievable.
8: It is unbelievable.
9: Grade school cafeteria.
8: What's
9: pizza.
8: More unbelievable? Shabbat's Friday night or the Tigers never got a runner to second base last night?
11: How about that?
8: How about it, man?
9: I'm going to go with Shabbat. I've seen the Tigers do that before. That's nothing new, Mike.
11: This is crazy.
10: Why is he steaming the couch?
8: All right.
12: Won't you listen, go ask him? Call him right up and ask him.
9: Is your buddy, you literally sit across from him.
8: Yeah. All right. Here's the deal. He just got a new place. The couch came with the place.
10: Mm-hmm.
8: So you don't know, what was going on with that couch and who and what and when and where and how. So his job this weekend was to, take care of things because his girlfriend's out of town. I go, so let me get this straight. You're a bachelor tonight. And you're going to watch the loser-ass Red Wings draft, and you're going to eat a bunk frozen pizza that you're admitting you don't want to eat. I go, we're not doing this. I'm sending you dinner because you're pathetic, and I want to respect you. I can't respect you right now. So I fixed the problem. I'm not steaming a couch for him. I got dinner sent over. He's covered. But then Rico was doing his little song and dance, doing his whole anti-Italian rhetoric, playing this nonsense commercial with fake Italian grandmothers supporting an atrocious bottled sauce. Not having it.
9: Not fake. It's real.
8: We're very excited.

0: be here.
1: And then I got run over when I came over here. I'm like, what did I even do? He said, you're strutting over here.
0: You did. You strutted over right in the middle of Shabbat's nonsense. It was a bad time. You got caught. You know what? You left on contact and you got thrown out of the plate. It's not your fault.
1: Fine. I'll crawl over next time.
0: You're good.
1: 3 o'clock, I'll crawl over here.
0: You're fine. Now let's get to business. Now, will you please? You're very proud of yourself with that commercial. Will you lock in?
2: I'm locked in. No, I'm wondering about you.
0: I'm good.
2: Okay, let's go.
0: Fix the problem out there. That's the problem with America's youth. Kid can't cook. He's cheap as day is long. It's pathetic.
2: But he's better than you.
3: Not going good.
0: Yeah. Hey, let's check in on Shabbat's Friday night. Not going good. Now, where do you want to start? We got Pistons news, or I got breaking Red Wings news. Yeah,

0: Let me not say something terrible. You're in a bad spot. And you're not going to be able to sign anybody. You're going to, if I'm to brink it and I'm seeing what's going on with this, I'm next in line saying, look, I know I'm raising a young family and blah, blah, blah. I got more money than God. I'll spend half the year in Michigan. Rico, I need Hockey Elite. It's like the Batman gif with Michael Keaton. I am putting the light up. I need you to be like you're asleep. And then I need Hockey Elite. Help me. When and where? Those are your two challenges. When is Larkin being dealt and where? And what do you make of the Pierre LeBrun report? Because if this is the stubborn plan and you really think you've got the leverage you don't have, I think this could end horribly. I said could, not will. There's a difference. I understand negotiations. I understand you want to, you know, saber rattle a little bit. That's fine. Mm-hmm. But what do we know about Steve Yzerman? Much like your Caribbean green quarter zip.
1: It's fantastic.
0: No.
1: Yeah. Stubborn.
0: Yes.
1: And no. That's why, Mike LeBrun, that comment right there is why I said.
0: I know.
1: Steve's going to. He's going to say, hey, I just need you to show up to camp and maybe I can try to do something at the trade day. Hey, buddy, can we just work this out until we sign the divorce papers? We can coexist in the same house. That's what he's trying to do.
0: I need to Hockey Elite.
1: Because I told you, it's almost like Steve is trying to prove a point. Now, what that point is, no one knows but Steve. But that's it.
2: Oh, he has proven the point. The point is, this is why Dylan has asked for a trade.
1: Right.
2: But because of the stubbornness of the GM that works down there for the Red Wings. But this is straight up ridiculous.
1: Right. But David, it's like,
2: I have a big one.
1: What's your end game? David, you'll get this, Mike. You won't, but it's like from Purple Rain when they told Prince, man, nobody understands your music but you. Steve, nobody understands what you're trying to do but you.
0: The problem is, he's not getting offered what he wants.
1: Right.
0: I think teams, you've seen with the Tkachuk deal, you've seen with some of these other deals, teams are dealing in draft pick capital. You don't have the leverage. What team is just going to simply hand you a multitude of NHL caliber pieces?
1: You're not.
0: Here's the other thing. Steve, if you're such a wizard, get a three-team deal together and figure it the F out. The idea of bringing him back to camp as a threat after you have the longest playoff drought in the league, and he exercised his rights. Dylan Larkin is not out here. He's not getting arrested. He's not doing a bunch of bad stuff. And he's not an unproductive player. I may have misgivings about him, but he is not some woeful bum.
1: Right.
0: You gave him the full no trade.
1: Right. I look at this and think about this, Mike.
0: I don't want to think anymore. Go ahead.
1: You know, I'm sorry about the commercial.
0: Terrible.
1: I apologize.
0: Just terrible.
1: But if we were running a team, another team, and we were interested in Larkin, and you tried to pick up the phone, I would slap it out of your hands and say, no, they're spiraling. Let them continue to fall. Let that price drop. Don't you dare make an offer to Detroit right now.
0: And again, we've talked about this. If you don't agree that a rebuild of the rebuild is appropriate, call in and tell me. But I'm approaching this from the side of reality, which is I'm probably going to get a bevy of picks. Tkachuk was 3 ones and a 2. I can probably do better. I can probably get prospect capital. I can probably get something that unfortunately triggers a rebuild. I don't know where you think you're going to trade Larkin to a contending team, and that contending team is simply going to hand you a pair of top six options that make no money and have sky-high potential. I just don't know where that happens. It wasn't going to be Florida. They weren't interested in moving Lundell with Tkachuk. Now, even if they were willing to move you Lundell, they don't have the picks.
1: Right.
0: You go to Minnesota. They gave up everything to get Quinn Hughes. Now, if you want to go get Wallstedt and then you do some kind of flip and you include Kosa, you can do it. Not telling you you should. You know, Dallas, I mean, Dallas is going to trade Jason Robertson somewhere.
1: Right.
0: He just turned down $15 million a year from Seattle.
1: But you know what? You brought up a good point of maybe why he turned down the $15
0: million. Well, yeah, the idiotic state tax, millionaire tax, which is 10%.
1: Huh.
0: Good luck getting athletes there.
1: I mean, I've even been reading things about Hullabuck. And I'm like, wait, are you really going to try and go after a goalie?
0: Look, I want to hear from you because the draft is tonight in Buffalo. And

0: Hey, we could leave all the Iserman stuff aside about how the Iser plan has been more like the Iser sham. We can leave aside all of our hatred of what's gone on in the month of March, all of it. We're just here now. About a month ago, Dylan Larkin asked out and gave you a list. You have gone to Dylan Larkin's representatives, and by all credible NHL reporting, they've expanded the list. The only thing you're getting now, here's the two things you've gotten this week. The Athletic saying, look, we're just going to move Larkin down the list because there's nothing going on. The Wings aren't dealing. They're just in space. And then you get this report today that if your true message to the league is give us everything we want or we're going to keep the player, good luck. What message does that send to the rest of the league and the free agents and the agents? Haven't we done this effing dance? Agents hate Iserman. Agents can't work with Iserman. So you're already up against it. The winged wheel doesn't mean what it used to. It doesn't even have a hubcap anymore. The players you're trying to sign don't even know who Steve Iserman is. He's a myth. And your message will be, hey, watch what we're going to do with our team captain. We gave him a no trade clause. He asked to be traded and gave us a list. We farted in his face and said, see you at camp. Good luck signing anyone. And oh, by the way, where does it go with Larkin? Larkin and Iserman, by reports, despise each other. So what's the win? This is all because Steve Iserman's pride won't let him rebuild the rebuild, because that's an admission of failure. It's an admission you've wasted 7 years of your life and 7 years of ours. The problem is sometimes the hard truth is the only truth, that you got to rebuild this thing. It's not going anywhere. Where's it going?
1: Nowhere. And that's just it. You got to take the last 7 years, toss it in the garbage and say, we start over again. And you got to be okay with that. And I don't think he is. I think he's trying to find some Hail Mary. I think Steve wants this to work out so badly so he can say, I told all of you I knew what I was doing. And it's not working.
0: I need the hockey elite.
1: And the fact that he's talking about, if this report is true, yeah, we'll take it into camp, is everything that I thought was going to happen. Nothing's going to happen tonight. Nothing's going to happen in the offseason. And we're going to go into camp, and they're going to try to coexist and live in the same house until the divorce papers are signed.
0: It's never going to work.
1: You can say it,
0: right. And you can be totally right. It'll never work. I'll throw the number out. Hockey Elite, talk to me. Drafts in Buffalo tonight. I want to know when Larkin's going to get dealt and where. And then you get this report from Pierre LeBrun basically just saying, yeah, we'll just bring guy back to camp. Like, there's a level of negotiating that goes on, but the problem is that quote from Pierre LeBrun should have been a month ago. The minute Larkin asked out, you deliver the message then. A month into this, when you've had no success getting a deal, probably because you're in outer effing space with what you want for the guy. And what do you think a team's going to give you, by the way? What do you think you're going to get? 6 first-round picks? What is this, Mark Messier in his prime? Like, what do you think's going to happen? Another team's just going to show up at your door, pull their pants down and bend over? Like, what do you think this is? What do you want? They're top 5 prospects and 5 first-round picks? This isn't Larry Bird. That's what I mean in this town. It's the same crap we read about Scott Harris. Impossible to deal with. Irrational. Mm-hmm. I need the Hockey Elite immediately. 248-539-9797. Lines are open. I need your counsel. We need to talk. Do something.
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4: 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President Trump wrote, Perry Johnson is a brilliant businessman who has enjoyed great success. Above all, he loves our country. Vote Perry Johnson for governor.
5: I'm Perry Johnson, and I approve this message. 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
9: 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Because I have a black...
10: That's true, too.
11: David, the text coming in, please.
12: Tom texts in and says... Pierre is spot on. Eiserman is probably so surly and salty about Larkin's camp breaking this to begin with. I can see him holding out until someone else steps in. My God, if Eiserman keeps Larkin after all of this, the next several years are going to be hockey hell. Yeah. Nobody will want to come here except washout players.
11: I also love, too, is teams around the league see the Red Wings for what they are. That Larkin wanting out, it's going to be a rebuild. They're circling on DeBrincat. Mm-hmm. Like, you could... Who would be angry if they triggered a rebuild right now? I'm being dead serious when I say this. For all of the anger we've had about the failures and not making the playoffs, does anyone truly believe this thing is somehow ending up in a Stanley Cup if it's not a rebuild of the rebuild? No. Like, I actually wouldn't be angry at it. I think I'm more angry that Steve wants to live in denial.
9: The stubbornness.
11: Yeah, where's it going?
9: Right, exactly. We all see it's not working. Steve has to look in the mirror and realize this just isn't working, and maybe it's time to tear it down, swallow your pride, admit some mistakes, and you move forward. That's what good general managers do. You don't just say, okay, this didn't work. Nope, I'm going to keep trying to make it work. Nah, I'm going to move on from this. I'm going to find a better piece to this puzzle.
11: I just want to know what the hell he thinks he's getting. He doesn't want a futures-driven package. That's fine, but where is that in the marketplace? What contender is giving that to you?
9: Yeah, see, I also wonder, and this is just me, pure conjecture on my part, but the fact that Larkin kind of threw this in his face, does he have the motivation? Like, you know what? Why do I want to send you to a good place?
11: Because you're the steward of the organization. And it's not about your effing feelings.
9: I understand, but it just kind of feels that way.
11: Maybe if you were better at your job, he wouldn't have asked out. You ever think of that one, Spank? I'm sorry. I'm not mad at you. I'm mad at the situation because this is... I'm sorry that it's not what you hoped and dreamt it was. But good grief, if you get by the draft tonight, then what assets are you asking for?
9: I don't know. But I think Steve is a little perturbed that, wait, how dare you put me in this spot? Oh. How dare you air family business out to the world?
12: How dare you force me to do my job?
11: Uh-oh. How dare you have the longest playoff drought in the league? David, go ahead.
12: From Mike in St. Clair Shores, he texts in and says, why don't we ever hear anything from the team or the GM regarding the Larkin situation? Most other franchises, let alone an original six, would be talking with their fans. This whole operation is poorly run from ownership to the front office.
11: It's no different than the Tigers. Is there a bolo out on Scott Harris? Where's he at? He ever going to talk? Halfway through a disaster season, there are plenty of GMs in the league who meet with media once a road trip. No, I mean, it's the same principle.
12: I'm 95% sure that Dylan Larkin will be a Detroit Red Wing at the start of this year, and that is pathetic.
11: That's insanity.
12: Yep.
11: All right, we'll go to people. I want to know when and where. And again, I'm not asking Steve to take some stupid deal, but you got to live in reality. The market dictates this. You're not a Marvel hero. The league sees this for what it is. Also, the league's changing a little bit. So you can either operate in the marketplace of reality or like what your alternate is, bring back a $9 million player who hates you and doesn't want to be here, all while upending your summer. Huh? Go to Fritz 97.1. Hello, Fritz.

0: What's going on, Mike? I'm not really sure how or when or if Larkin gets dealt, to be honest with you. But I honestly think this might be our blessing in disguise that gets Stevie Y up out of here, because it's like how do you even let it get to this point, like the mismanagement and all that? And along with all of that, there's like a 10 to 20% chance that we could maybe trade Larkin for the guy who just turned down all that money in Seattle. I think his name is Robertson.
1: Yeah, but the problem with Jason Robertson is this: restricted free agent. Let's say you could get him, which I don't believe you can, and you hear some whispers. He doesn't want to be here, Fritz. He doesn't.
0: Yeah, I mean,
1: how would you sell that? Guys, I solved our Larkin problem, and I brought in a player who's twice as expensive.
0: I would argue that he's much better than Larkin, but
1: $15 million per?
0: You see, you kind of lose me when you get into the whole money and that aspect of the game, but I think that it's kind of confusing. I don't know what I want Stevie Y to do here. I don't think there's really much chance he can trade for face value for Larkin.
1: No.
0: But I also I can't see him trading Larkin for a couple of picks or a couple of, like, who knows prospects. But I can see him just being like, sorry, dude, you signed the contract. You're going to come sit down. And then if we really can't get anything for you, we'll just trade you next year after your farewell season. That's what I honestly think is going to happen.
1: Yeah, well, then what?
0: I don't have any faith.
1: You're signing a death warrant for year eight. I mean, Fritz, you might be right, but you're basically telling me next year is going to be completely fugazi. And by the way, what are you going to do this summer? Yeah, I'm sure agents will be lining up to have their clients play for you as the $9 million captain is on the lam.
2: Right.
1: Guys, you have to get comfortable with something. And I know I struggle with it sometimes too, but why don't we have a trust fall together? Okay. Yeah. I'm going to catch you. I want you to fall into my arms, people.
2: Oh boy.
1: We are living in a time of player empowerment. I know that it sucks. I know you wish the teams, you could be like Branch Rickey and just make demands of players with a cigar hanging out of your mouth. We're not trading you, see? Yeah. That's not how it works anymore. Oh, you didn't hit your bonus, see? Well, I'm not paying you. Guys.
2: We're in the 30s now.
1: That's,
2: see?
1: Yeah, see? Guys, you got to understand, you have to, in a lot of ways, cater to players. Mm-hmm. And it's part of the reason why I wonder if Yzerman's even up to the task anymore.
2: Well, this is what makes it so difficult, because I think he's out there trying to be Steve Yzerman and calling up other GMs. And they're like, Steve, you have no leverage.
1: Right, booby. Okay, baby.
2: Seriously, you could ask for that, but call me when you're serious, because I'm not giving you a tenth of what you're asking for. This is going to be a disaster, and I'll wait until you drag him out to the curb, and I'll spritz him up with some Febreze. Because this, I'm not giving you anything. Like, he can literally go down and talk to every team, and I'm sure it's going to be the same. Like, yeah, why would I do that? He doesn't want to be there. You don't like him. You guys are about to part ways.
1: And you only have 4, 5, 6 places you can deal them. Yeah. I'm not giving you my best cheap. Like, literally, I know what Steve wants. NHL caliber players that get paid in Shabbat's frozen pizza. Good luck.
2: Do you hate yourself?
1: We'll get more of your calls, because we got a lot to talk about with this. Is that okay?
2: Oh,
1: we're
2: yeah.
1: up against it. I want to stay somewhat timely.
2: No. Ask management.
1: Oh, wait, let's check that hotline. They're all hammered on a golf course, doing the Lord's work. 97.1.
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0: we want, or we'll take them to camp. Oh boy. Yeah. Great strategy. Let's see how that one. Bold strategy, Cotton. Let's see how that plays out.
1: I was just thinking.
0: Cotton. All right, let's go to Mason 97.1. Mason, how you doing, buddy?
2: Hey guys. I think this whole Iserman thing is pretty simple. I think Iserman knows that his plan here is failing, and I think he's trying to fix it all with a home run shot on this Larkin trade, and I think his expectations are totally unrealistic, and I think all the other GMs in the league can see him drowning, and they're not just going to go throw him a life raft for Larkin. So I think he's looking to try to fix it all in one swing, and I just don't think it's going to happen.
1: Yeah, Mason, I'm with you. And by the way, congratulations on your chance to win $100 in fan cash from Fanatic Sportsbook. I'm with you. I was just telling Mike in the break, if I'm a GM, I'm not going to help you from drowning. I'm going to sit there and I'm going to wait until the body just floats up to the shore. I'm going to get this for whatever I want it to be. I'm not going to help you, Steve. I'm not going to help Detroit because this is not going to work. And we all see it's not going to work. You can make all the demands that you want. And when you're done, I'm like, okay, well, that's not going to happen. I'll offer this. And when you're ready to accept that, you know the phone number. Give me a call.
0: I mean, Mason, don't you think a lot of this comes back to Steve's going to have to admit the plan failed and accept that there needs to be a rebuild of the rebuild before this gets better? I mean, like, what sense would it make in the same offseason you're going to trade Larkin? Or even worse, let's say you brought him back to camp. Why would you pay DeBrincat more? Like, it's and DeBrincat didn't do anything wrong. I'm saying you're not a Stanley Cup team. It's not progressing. So you have two choices. You can trade these guys, try to reallocate the money, and build something better, or you just end up in this debt spiral of mediocrity.
2: Yeah, you know, I think anyone that knows hockey just a little bit can look at the core of this team and see that it would almost be impossible for them to get to a Stanley Cup, especially in the East. So realistically, like,
0: I mean, do you realize 7 years in, Mason, they don't have a top six? Like, when you look at what you would consider the median of what a playoff team is, not the best of the best. Like, Mason, if we took out, you know, obviously Florida had an off year with the injuries, et cetera, but like take away a Vegas or take away a Florida, you take away an Edmonton, you go, okay, a middle of the road playoff team. And then comp their top six to your top six. You don't even have six players that qualify for those minutes 7 years in.
2: Yeah, that's why, you know, my opinion is that this whole Eichmann thing has failed. And I think realistically, he's just got to own it. We got to get probably some draft picks for Larkin. DeBrincat's got to go. And then try to build around Raymond and Sider and maybe a couple prospects that come up from the trade with Larkin here. So I think that's the way to move forward.
0: Yeah, and that's, you know, and Mason, appreciate it. That's the other problem. Your relationship with agents in this league, according to anyone who covers it, is null. So even if I have all this cap space and I want to spend my way out of it, should we go to that Iserman pro personnel hotline?
3: Right.
0: I mean, the first thing he ought to do this offseason is buy out Rasmussen and buy out Compher. Like, just start getting rid of the dead weight. Just play the kids. I'll accept being bad if it features the kids.
1: Right there. Mike, everybody would, because at least now you can see progress. Okay, I could kind of forecast this is going to be a good player. Or you know what? Maybe we waited too long and there's nothing left in the tank for this guy. But you're right. You play the – it's like we were talking about the Tigers like a couple of years ago. Bring up the guys.
0: Right, we're talking about
1: Let's
0: it right
1: see
0: now.
1: What they have.
0: Yeah. I don't want to see Zach McKinstry's face. Okay, go get me a minor leaguer. I don't want to look at James Outman. How about get out?
1: You could put up with failure when it's young players. You could put up with disappointment when they're young.
0: Go to Dale, 97.1. Dale, how you doing, brother?
4: Hey, what's going on, fellas?
0: What's up?
4: Well, if I can hearken back to our,
0: yes!
4: our GM's...
0: the streak lives on.
4: Phrase. If I can go back to his favorite phrase from before, no and no. I don't think you'll get a when or a where. I believe what you're going to see is, you know, assume whatever the most stubborn and drawn out response is to trading Larkin. That's what's going to happen. You're going to be staggeringly overwhelmed with the return, if there is a return. Do I see him playing for this team again? Probably not. But you're going to see Yzerman make an underwhelming deal for a handful of draft picks.

0: and, you know, he's going to make it seem like he hit the power ball, and, you know, you're going to get a bunch more picks for a bunch of guys you're not going to see again.
1: But can I just say one thing, Dale? Here's the flaw in the logic. Not whether you're going to be right. I'm saying if draft picks are going to be a centerpiece of it, then don't you want it done before the draft?
0: Oh, absolutely. That would be like the, you know, the hard and fast deadline where, you know, if you don't get a deal done, then it is an abject failure. And then kind of something that occurred to me while I was on hold is, in DeBrincat's case, what's to stop him from asking for above market value to stay and play?
1: 1,000%. 1,000%. Because ultimately, you're a loser. And it ain't going nowhere, and you're not going to use, ooh, you're raising a family here against me. So, yeah, like, yeah, I'll tell you what I'd like. I'd like 13 a year. I mean, that's, you're a 40-goal scorer. You just saw what Robertson turned down. Right. You're 28 years old. If I'm repping DeBrincat, I'm going to waste the rest of my life here. Hey, go ahead, give me 13. I mean, that's Dale. What sense does it make? You're going nowhere, and it's like I.
2: You got to pay me for ineptitude. If we're not going to win, right? At least fat in my pocket.
1: What world are you getting to bring it back for anything near what he's making now?
2: No. You don't get the hometown discount for teams that don't win.
1: So that's where Dale is, to me, right? It's like this is the rebuild. It's staring us in the face.
0: It is. It absolutely is. You know, and at this point, we're toes on the edge of the cliff that is, you know, some catastrophic decision-making that's not only going to set back a rebuild, but it's going to, you know, it's just going to completely torpedo any chance of being competitive anytime soon at this rate.
1: And it's also just becoming just crystal clear. It's just, man, whatever we think the Red Wings seat at the table should be, they've moved you out of the room. Players don't want to be here. Agents don't want to deal with you. It's just, and there's no one to step in. There's no owner to step in. This is the problem when you land your dream hire and you hire a legend to run your program. Like, it takes a pretty strong person to roll in and put a bullet in them and go, well, you're gone. That's not how this is going to roll. This guy's got a lifetime contract. So you may as well rebuild the rebuild. David, a couple of texts. We'll get back to the calls in a second.
3: Nick in a car says, I'm not okay with the rebuild because Yzerman won't be fired. He doesn't deserve even three more years, which he would get if another rebuild begins.
1: We can't change that. Your two choices under your parameters are then you either change your stance or stop watching the team. Those are your two choices under that mindset.
3: Guys, there's no way Yzerman makes any moves tonight. He has shown us no capability of making big-time moves like this. All these talks of trades is just hopes and dreams.
1: Then what do you do when you break camp? He didn't want to be here. There's no returning from that. Fans will throw garbage at Dylan Larkin. There's no world he comes back.
2: This sounds awful. Hold on. But will the fans throw garbage at him? Because you think, or they throw
1: garbage at
2: Steve?
1: Well, he's within arm's reach. They can't get to Isaac.
2: No, I'm saying.
1: He's way up in the roof.
2: Right, but
3: it would be like Jamai Jones. They're not booing Jamai Jones. They're booing AJ for putting him out there.
1: Okay, I like that. You're right. Let's take the garbage out of it, and they're going to hurl boo bombs.
2: I'm about to say, are they going to turn on him? Like, is it Larkin's fault that he wants out and he's just fed up? Or will they actually say, you know what, good for you, because you're actually standing up to Steve and you're forcing him to do something?
1: Things are going great.
3: Just wonderful here in Detroit. This sounds awful for the Wings. I am now pressing the life alert button for help.
1: Oh,
3: please,
1: yeah.
3: Someone help us.
1: No, if the Wings were in that life alert commercial, they'd be that old lady at fall in the shower, just crushing that life alert button. I've fallen and I can't get up.
3: That's every Wings fan.
1: Just like praying to God. Somebody in the East walks in and is like, all right, come on, Bethel. 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Come on. 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
5: All right, we'll get back to business momentarily. Just real quick, a little rapid fire, make sure we're talking about things everybody cares about. David, quickly. The hell is this?
6: Well, it's a little bit of college, a little bit of pros, Mike, but we just finished watching a hat dance on ESPN. Did you know that ESPN now sponsors recruits? They actually sponsor recruits. They've sponsored the two number one players in basketball. ESPN does.
7: Okay.
6: Yeah.
7: David, you've
6: seen this, right?
8: I have seen this, and it's stupid. How am I supposed to believe they're reporting now on high school recruiting?
7: Right. You know what I'd like? I'd like when you're doing these hat dances. Do you remember in Austin Powers when Dr. Evil assembled all of his staff around the table and he had the button?
8: Yeah.
7: And he hits the button and number two goes into the pits of hell. That's what I'd like for any parent who allows their kid to do a hat dance on TV. I'd love for there to be a button that the executive producer could hit to flip their chair over into the dilly-dilly pit of misery.
6: You didn't like all the different hats that they put on because they were fooling everybody? David, I told Mike.
7: I wanted to rip the TV off the wall.
6: All he did was tell everybody where he's going to transfer to.
8: That's exactly what I just told Bobby. So he's committed to Notre Dame. That means then he'll transfer when Marcus Freeman leaves. He'll go to LSU. Then he'll go to Ole Miss for his final year. Yeah. That's all he did.
6: Before he ends up at Wayne State.
7: Isn't it simpler to just hit the button, flip the chair, and send him to hell?
8: He killed that crowd.
7: I like my plan.
8: He plays in Louisiana and tricked that crowd with that LSU hat. He should be, something should happen. You're right, the button.
7: The button.
6: Yeah. Well, good luck your senior year in football.
7: Help me. I'm badly burned.
6: One more college.
7: Put on the LSU hat.
6: One more college thing before we move to the pros.
7: Sure.
6: College has approved the 5-for-5 rule. Meaning,
7: what's that?
6: No more red shirt. You got 5 years to play 5 years. The exceptions are the religious missions, military, or for women if you're pregnant. Those are your exceptions. Other than that,
7: okay,
6: there is no more redshirting, except...
7: Yeah, I was going to say, here we go.
6: It doesn't start this year. It starts next year. If you're an upcoming senior, this is it for you.
7: Okay, one problem.
6: Okay.
7: Golf course judge. Well, you know what's about to happen.
6: Well, it's funny that you said that, Mike. That ruling literally came out, I believe it was Tuesday. Okay. But we've been so busy, we didn't really have
7: a
6: time to talk
7: about it. It's been a really newsy week.
6: It has.
7: This has been good.
6: Especially for the summer.
7: Yes.
6: It came out Tuesday. Mike, within minutes, 15 players had already filed lawsuits.
7: See?
6: Against this. Because if you're, like, you're Cohen Carr, you can't say, well, I get a fifth year. No, it's going to start the next year.
7: But I don't have a jump shot.
6: So, everybody, senior this year, do your senior day, because there is no next year, plain and simple. All right.
7: Nice. It's great. It's idealistic. It's just not realistic because we are living in a litigious hellscape.
6: Right.
7: Carry on.
6: Well, I think Well,

0: I mean, after this, yeah. After this year, the 5-5, don't sue for anything. You got 5 years. All right. To the NFL, Michael. Oh, wait. Nope. I take that back. What one now? More college. This is everything that you say is wrong with college sports. So I'm just serving this up to you on the platter.
1: This is on a platter, David.
0: Tennessee got a transfer. Chaz Coleman.
2: Okay.
0: Came from Penn State. Paid him $2 million.
2: Paid him $2 million. Is Chaz Coleman a quarterback?
0: No.
2: What the hell is Chaz Coleman?
0: D-lineman.
2: You paid $2 million to a transfer D-lineman?
0: Yeah.
2: Who I've never heard of. Meaning he didn't have like 17 sacks last year.
0: I don't believe so.
2: Holy moly.
0: They thought he was going to be the next big thing.
2: Okay.
0: Shows up for the spring for a few workout sessions, and then he kind of skipped out on the spring.
2: Oh, dear God.
0: And then he showed up in lackluster shape that they just said, you know what? We're going to have to part ways. We're done with you now. So, Tennessee, Chaz Coleman, parting ways.
2: Big ups to Tennessee.
0: Don't know who keeps the airline miles.
2: You want the adult money. It comes with adult responsibilities. Oh, you're going to show up out of shape? The hell you are.
0: No, you just didn't show up for spring practice, spring nothing. You did a couple workouts.
2: Oh, my God.
0: And then
2: God.
0: It was like, because at first they were saying, well, he's going through some issues. But then he showed up. It's like, well, what was your issues? Chick-fil-A?
2: I got to tell you. I have a lot more I'd like to say about something you just said, but it'll take us off course.
0: No. Go ahead. 30 seconds, go.
2: This generation is just so soft. Oh, I'm dealing with so much. That's life. Okay, here, I'll hearken. You know what? Everyone's got issues. Everyone. Deal with them. Not everything requires a leave of absence. Or anytime you don't feel like going to work, you just say, oh, my mental health. Stop. It's an insult to people who have mental health issues. Like, it just, I'm so flustered. It's like, now we're watching in real time this generation of absolute Charmin that is roaming the earth. Right. Now we're handing them this money, yet they don't want any of the responsibility.
0: Yes.
2: Sorry, I know, I sound like Columbo.
0: No, you don't. Yes, if we could ban the word trigger, I would.
2: You're fine. It's just frustrating, man. It's really crazy to me.
0: All right, let's go to the NFL. Now, we had the news on Terrion Arnold. Guys, real quick. When do you think is the earliest that Terrion will play?
2: Okay. First of all, it's
0: not a receipt segment.
2: I think it's easier for me to say he just ain't going to be here. I mean, look, man, he's facing 8 felonies and up to life in prison. I mean, I have a hard time believing he plays. I mean, if you could somehow get a reduced sentence or somehow... Rico, you're still talking years. I mean, is there a way? I guess I would need a lawyer to tell me.
0: So,
2: is there a way he somehow miraculously hires the dead body of Johnny Cochran and gets some elaborate probation only scheme? Don't see it.
0: You know what? Same question. Brandon Ayuk.
2: Okay, no, never. He's insane. That video you showed me yesterday of him essentially partying in an empty closet. Sprinkling money everywhere. Rico, I got nothing for you. My answer would be nothing.
0: Not
2: all
0: this
2: he
0: season.
2: Has to do is report, take the physical, and the Niners would probably trade him. And he won't do it.
0: Because they can't. I don't think they could legally do anything until he shows back up. So they're in limbo. All right. Also, real quick, Caleb Williams denied the Iceman trademark. Should Caleb just let this thing go?
2: Yes. 100%. Totally ridiculous.
3: Yeah.
2: Totally.
3: Yeah, he doesn't need that. Move on. Find another nickname. I'm good. Like, stop.
0: Right, because I think it's some French shoe company that owns the name of it. And so, yeah, he's stuck in limbo. All right. Well, there's your football blitz. 97.1.
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7: 3 o'clock, great to have you guys with us, and we are going to be very brief with the setup. We're starting with the Larkin stuff, and obviously, I know, we'll get to the Duren things, but man, this morning, with the initial report from The Athletic and Sam Amick, I swear to God, I was ready to come in here like James Brown when he was interviewed by Jane Pauley. He was all yayoed out of his mind with yellow sunglasses on. I was so excited because I'm like, oh my God, we're going to be rid of this guy and it's going to be his choosing. Cutscene, like 30 minutes before the show. No. Pistons are telling teams they're not moving Duren. I'm like, God bless it. But look, we'll get to that. It's the idea of the latest Pierre LeBrun report. The Wings are telling teams if we don't get what we want, we'll take this guy to training camp. And I'm sorry. You don't have the leverage. This idea that bringing him back to what? Teach him a lesson or to be hardliners? Let me help you with something. Very simple. Zoom out from your fandom. How does it go when Steve picks up the phone to call a free agent? Oh, you're interested in my client? Oh, that's nice. First of all, you blow. Okay, so we're not off to a good start. Second of all, what are you doing to your current captain? How's that working out? I just like that. The only way forward is a rebuild of the rebuild. If we're really going to talk about winning a Stanley Cup.
8: Mm-hmm.
7: Also, teams are circling around to Brinkett, but to this point, he hasn't been made available. If I'm to Brinkett, the first thing I'm doing, if I decide I'm going to stay in this hellscape, and I just saw Jason Robertson turn down $15 million a year from the Kraken, I'm going to be asking for $13 here. Mm-hmm. What are you going to do about it? So I'm asking Hockey Elite, when does Larkin get traded and where? And would anyone fight a rebuild of the rebuild? How does this all end if Yzerman's truly going to take this hardline stance? Because we know he wants a package of maybe a star, but at a minimum, NHL-ready player. Well, no contender's doing that.
8: Right.
7: You saw what Ottawa wanted Lundell from Florida. They had to take 3 ones and a two. And the draft is tonight. This is the other problem I have. If you don't make the deal before the draft tonight, you're not picking in the first round tonight. You're not able to capitalize on the immediate draft capital to at least get the process started. Mm-hmm. So what's your move then? I need the Hockey Elite desperately. Okay? 248-539-9797. You want to get to the people?
8: Let's get to the people.
7: Our guy is ready to speak. Garrett in Lake Orion is batting. Garrett, how are you?
9: Mike, I didn't know you were discussing this. And when you are one of the Hockey Elites and you put the sign out and I get a text message from a friend about this.
7: Thank you.
9: Got to call in.
7: Thank you.
9: Got to call in.
7: So. I respect it. I know it's an overcast day. You didn't see the giant goal siren in the air. It's okay.
9: I mean, I kind of saw Ali Octopus from behind the clouds, but hey, I mean, at the end of the day, we're here. It's draft day.
7: Take me through this. All the reports, just give me

0: everything you got, because I'm mortified.
1: Yeah, and I've had 3 weeks to figure all this out, and honestly, I really can't give you much of an answer here. So I'll say this much. I'm very much in the belief that Larkin is just the beginning of this. I think this is becoming a horrifying trend of what I'm calling the NBA-fication of the league, mm-hmm. where it's becoming a player's league. And there's other things. I'm going to keep it to just the Larkin thing, but this is just me talking about the player-fication of the NHL. I do think that Larkin gets traded, but if he gets traded, it's either going to be tonight or before the first when free agency hits. Otherwise, I 100% believe what Pierre LeBrun's going to say. And I totally believe that that would be the case. Because here's the one thing I do believe about is that, yes, there's a lot of rumors and people can know a lot of different things, and where they get their sources is none of my business. But I do know that it's awkward that we haven't heard from Larkin's agent. We haven't heard from Larkin. We haven't heard from Yzerman. And we're probably not expected to hear from them anyways, which is fine. And if Larkin goes anywhere, I think he's going out to California. My eyes are set on San Jose or Anaheim. I like the young players they have. Pat Verbeek's got a little bit of a relationship with Steve already, and they've got some young assets that I really like that I think could benefit the team. For a guy who is an aging star, if you will, let's be honest here, I think actually he would fit really well in San Jose. But it's one of those things where I would be a little bit mad about the rebuild, but not even that. I just have a problem right now with everybody saying, you know, Steve does this and that. Like, I guess my thing is that, yes, it hasn't gone to plan in the 7 years here that he's been the GM. And I remember telling you the first day that, hey, like, he could end up being like Joe Dumars, where you love him as a player, you hate him as an executive because of what he's done. And he's basically.

0: maybe I was a little stupid on my end by signing the contract the way I did. Because, yeah, I mean, I can't fault Larkin for that, too. But at the same time, you signing that contract and having a no-movement clause, that's kind of on you, too. You know, he's kind of got some egg on his face as well. I'm not going to totally just say that, hey, it's all Steve's fault and, you know, we all just live in this reality. But, no, I think if he gets traded, he's either going to get traded tonight or he's going to get traded on or before July 1. And honestly, I think it's going to probably end up being to one of the California teams. And I like the way that that's positioned. It would suck because I don't want to see another rebuild. But at the end of the day, if it's better. And
1: do you believe they move to Brinkett next?
0: No, I think that's smokescreen. I think that's a total smokescreen. Unless the team is willing to overpay, sure. But I think that's a total smokescreen.
1: So just so we're clear, you're going to trade your captain. You're going to try to get some youth. And then you're going to pay Alex DeBrincat on a team that's markedly worse, $13 million a year. You're Garrett.
0: Well, here's the thing, Mike. Here's the thing you got to consider. It's the last year of DeBrincat, right? So you could trade him now knowing he has a good year. And it's always we talk about that game. You could trade him right now because he's in the final year of his deal, right? So he's in the final year. You probably could get real good value for him right now because he's coming off a career season.
1: Correct.
0: The biggest thing then you have to figure out is, okay, if you do keep him, and he does, you know, keep producing the same way he did last year, okay, then you can take him into the deadline. So I guess in that case, I would entertain the offers. However, being that we haven't heard anything up to this point about him, I don't think that that's going to happen.
1: Man. Look, Garrett, I appreciate it. I just, for me, there's no, what Garrett just described is to me being half wet. Like, you've got the longest playoff drought in the league. I think you've just got to take a hard left or a hard right. Now, I don't believe that going all in and doing stupid deals and desperate things to try to, what, make the playoffs, that's not the right move.
2: Right.
1: So the other pivot is blow it up. I don't think you can just stay the course. I mean, I there's only so much we can say. You know, obviously, I want to get to other people, but, like, they don't have a top six. They're not close. The East is a death march. You got to pull the plug and go, it didn't work. As currently constituted, and the capital I get back from Larkin and DeBrincat is going to be so substantial, it will speed up the next rebuild. It will give me a war chest, both in capital of draft assets, but also prospect pool or NHL-ready player. Like, how could you trade one and not the other? The minute Larkin asked out, I said, if you don't get a challenge trade done, one for one, your guy hates his life, my guy hates his life.
2: Right.
1: So let's trade. Well, if you can't do that, it triggers a rebuild.
2: And I think a lot of the frustration comes with the fact that people don't think that it's fair that Steve's allowed to have two rebuilds.
1: I can't change
2: that. So that's why I think there's a little bit of pushback. Like, well, no, that's not right. It's going to happen. He shouldn't be allowed to do it, but he will.
1: Right. But I want to be polite. I'm not interested in that argument. It's just immaterial to what we're talking about. Not you. I'm saying them. I can't change that.
2: Understand. Right. But I think that's where the frustration comes with this Larkin thing. It's like, okay, you want to do it because on paper you realize, yeah, you got to hit the reset button again. But
1: yeah, well,
2: who gets to hit the button?
1: He does. Can't change it. Go to Vinny, 97.1. Vincenzo, what's going on, buddy?
3: Hey, what's happening, fellas?
1: How you doing, Vin?
3: Doing well. Long-time listener, first-time caller.
1: Well, welcome to the madness. Appreciate you joining us here. So, do you want to solve the world's problems for me? Because I'm a little bit panicked.
3: Yeah. So, here's kind of where I'm at with it. Dylan Larkin, he's not going to be a Red Wing this season. There's no way. Hockey locker rooms are tight. It's just kind of the way it goes. He can't come back in the locker room. You know how the Detroit fans are too. They're going to go against their guy opening night, throw stuff on the ice. I think this is tough right now. I actually like the San Jose pick at 2. The problem is the draft's tonight. I don't think that's happening.
1: It would fit too is you project this Malhotra kid as a first line center. Like, he's sitting there right for you right after Gavin McKenna goes, and he's a center. And you go, okay, yes, no, okay. I could pathway that.
3: Yeah, so where I'm at with it is, I mean, listen, the main target that all the Wings fans keep talking about is Robertson, right? I don't know if that's going to happen.
1: That's a pipe dream.
3: Big money. He turned down big money.

0: Seattle. I believe he turned down big money with St. Louis. Is he really going to come to Detroit, you know, leave a no-tax state in Texas? I don't see it happening.
1: Hold on. Now, leave a no-tax state, Vin. Leave a winning franchise and go to a loser. Oh, and by the way, if you're the Wings, how stoked are you to pay $15 million a year? I traded Larkin, and I just paid double to somebody. That doesn't get you any closer to a Stanley Cup. In fact, I think it sets you back.
0: It does. And so I think this whole Dylan Larkin situation is setting you back no matter what, like you guys have been saying all week. But the reality of it is this is what's going to happen. Dylan Larkin's going to be gone, like I said beforehand. When he's gone, you're going to get some picks. You're not going to get a first-line center, obviously. You're probably not going to get a second-line center. You're going to get picks. What's going to happen then? DeBrincat, he might be asking out. I know he wants to raise a family, all that. Everyone keeps talking about it. He's not going to ruin his career playing in Detroit. We know Patrick Kane wants to play hockey next year, but it's not in Detroit.
1: Yep.
0: Yeah, he's a dinosaur, but he's a very productive scorer and point-getter. You can't really afford to lose a guy like that on a team that's this bad. So what's going to happen is you're going to have to reset the rebuild. And that's it's okay to admit that the Oyster plan is just a failure. Not every GM that comes in here ends in a happy ending. You know, you look at the Quinn Trisha, what happened to the end of that. It's not every GM that comes in, it ends with a happy ending. It's kind of what I'm saying. And so this just might be a failure. It might be. And it's going to be tough. I think, yeah, Brady Tkachuk might not be as valuable as Dylan Larkin. But you look at to Florida, he was, because it's his brother. It's a perfect situation playing with Matthew.
1: And they were able to get him. They were able to get him because it's what we've talked about. The league is turning into player empowerment is real. They had a better offer for him to go elsewhere. He wanted to go to Florida. They honored that request. Why? Because that's how you can keep yourself somewhat relevant to free agents, Vin. Right now, what profile do the Detroit Red Wings have on the open free agent market? I mean, seriously.
2: Not much. Not much at all. I mean, this is a sinking ship. We're 20 years away from, 30 years away from when people wanted to be here.
1: We're approaching 20 years from Don Cherry in a sleeveless T-shirt holding up an octopus in the Detroit River before Game 7. Okay? We're 20 years. You can pull up the video clip if you don't believe me. It's fabulous. It's a joke. Like, I'm tired. If it's a rebuild, then let's do it. But this whole tough guy act, and we will get what we want. Dude, come on, man. Like, seriously? All right, we'll get to the people next. I'm sorry. 97.1.
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1: All right, I have a bit of an update. I want to try to turn the frown upside down. Now, you can do what you want with this. And David, I'm not going to have you put the audio in the system. I'm just going to read the quote, okay? So, a Minnesota or Minneapolis Star Tribune columnist, Lavelle Neal III. I mean, I automatically don't like this person based on the name. I mean, that just sounds like you come from wealth. The Third.
2: Money.
1: The Third. The Minnesota Larkin thing, he's hearing strong steam emanating out of Minnesota. Now, mind you, reports are Bill Guerin is basically speed dialing Iserman 15 times a day. Late in his appearance on KFAN earlier today, Neal told 9 to Noon, are you serious with this crap? I mean, you can't open a damn website.
2: Popped up.
1: God bless it. All right, here we go. Late in his appearance, I get so damn annoyed. On KFAN Radio, he told 9 to Noon producer and substitute host, who cares? Not only does he expect Dylan Larkin to land in Minnesota, he's on watch for it to happen this weekend.
2: Really?
1: Okay. Quote, it's basically down to the Wild and the Vegas Golden Knights. If I was a Wild fan, I would be on Larkin watch this weekend. That's all I'm going to say. It's 11:52 a.m. because one thing a reporter hates is a Friday afternoon news dump. So this was a Friday morning news hint. Let's just say that. Look, and he just went on to talk about Billy Guerin loving him. You know, guys like Zuccarello and Foligno are becoming unrestricted next week. And Minnesota's willing to do whatever it takes to get him. There would have to be a third team, though. Minnesota doesn't have enough unless you're going to do a big-time goalie swap here.
3: See, that's interesting because earlier in the day, there was an Andy Strickland who said...
1: Who?
3: I'm going to explain. Andy Strickland, who works in St. Louis for the St. Louis Blues broadcast, which is why I was like, how would you know about Minnesota? He was saying the belief is that Dylan Larkin will end up in Minnesota once everything is settled. But I'm like, you work in St. Louis. How would you know anything about Minnesota?
1: Oh, you got to have his one source, buddy.
3: But now this confirms that report.
1: Look, I'm trying to throw a bone to our listenership here because the LeBrun report is, it's offensive and it's worrisome. The idea that you're still doing this whole Stallone oiled up with a bullet chain bandana routine. We'll take him to camp. Murdoch. I mean, stop. The guy wants out. Trade him. Start the rebuild. It is what it is.
2: Yeah. I just wonder what would all the pieces be? I mean, Larkin, will you throw Kosa in there?
1: If you were doing a Wallstead thing, sure. I mean, Rico, I'm less concerned about what.
2: Just make it happen.
1: Just, I'll deal with whatever happens. Just let it happen.
2: Will we have a moratorium on? We got to fire Iserman after this trade?
1: No, because it won't matter. He's not getting fired, and those shows bore me.
2: Okay.
1: It'd be like doing a show today.
2: Or they sell the team, Lions.
1: Boring. Don't want to do it.
2: The Illiches need to sell.
1: Right. Again, you know what? Why don't you make a blind rank of boring show topic? Gotcha. There you go.
2: Gotcha.
1: No, because nothing comes of it. If I polled fans right now, would 2/3 say they want Iserman fired? Sure. I think minimum. Mm-hmm. Doesn't get us anywhere. What are we going to do? It's like when these losers do these petitions. Save the trees. Sign the position. Get out. Get off my stoop. Sorry. 2485.
2: You know what, fellas? I apologize. Mike, I will never show you another Ragu commercial ever again.
1: It was upsetting.
2: I feel like Shabbat I started upset you off me. Today on a wrong foot. This is a fun Friday.
1: I'm having a great time. I just hope this nitwit in Minnesota's right, okay? David, a few text communications, shall we?
3: Oh, you talk about names. Here's a name. A text from Q Weston in Virginia. Text in and says, the Tkachuk trade set the mark for players for their caliber. With that in mind, Lark

0: does get dealt to Minnesota for those draft picks tonight at the draft.
1: Yeah, but what picks do they have after what they did with Hughes? There has to be a third team unless you're going to add something to the deal. And again, why would a team with three high-level goaltending prospects be in the goalie market? That just seems odd to me. Minnesota shot their shot. And by the way, nice to see the conversation coming out of Minnesota yesterday. Quinn's going to be here. We're signing him. I know he probably wants a shorter deal. We want a longer deal. We're going to meet in the middle one way. He's going to be here in Minnesota. Mm-hmm. I love seeing that. Go ahead.
0: Please help me. I know it's widely accepted that Yzerman will remain GM for the foreseeable future. My question is, why is that accepted? Why isn't there any more fan or media pressure on Chris?
1: First of all,
0: force of resignation.
1: Because the owner had a fat head of a guy in his bedroom as a kid. I mean, what are we talking about? Like, this is Steve Yzerman. This is why Harbaugh didn't get fired. This is why you basically pulled Harbaugh's pants down and hit him with a 50% pay cut rather than fire him. You could have fired him. Instead, you drove him to cheating. And it all worked out, but firing legends is not easy, especially if the owner grew up at a time and his family owned the team. Yzerman was idolized.
2: Mm-hmm.
1: You don't have George Steinbrenner running the team. Steinbrenner would have fired his own mother.
2: That's true.
0: Ryan in Attica texts in and says, the only reason I do not want to start another rebuild is because Yzerman is going to be doing
1: rebuild. I can't change it. I got to hope he learns. You know what? It's the old phrase, no regrets, only stories. You just hope he learned and we try it again.
0: And what's going to end up happening, though, is going to be regrets. We're going to have regrets.
1: No regrets. That's my credo.
0: We're going to be like, oh, you know what? It's spelled regrets instead.
1: That is a great movie reset really? By you.
2: Not even one? Not even one.
1: What?
2: No, from the movie.
1: Oh!
2: No regrets? Really? Not even one. Okay.
1: No regrets.
0: If we start a brand new rebuild, Yzerman needs to be fired.
1: Okay, then, sure. Great. Awesome.
2: I didn't type that in. I'm just
0: It says Rico from the studio.
1: Right.
2: I just know
1: Rico
2: that.
1: From his smoker.
2: Can we just do the moratorium? Walleye. We're not doing this.
1: No, because there's no point. He's not getting fired. And it's these two things. You can keep doing what you're doing, which isn't working, or we can try something else. Yes, if you're telling me, well, I don't want Yzerman running the refill. Okay, so what you're saying is then you want Yzerman just doing more of what he's doing. Guys, there's no point in that conversation. I can't change these things.
2: I understand.
1: We'll get more articles.
2: No regrets.
1: No regrets. That's my credo. We'll get to
2: You know what I'm saying?
1: Okay. I enjoyed that movie. I know it got panned by critics. That's a funny movie.
2: Because, it was funny and entertaining. That's why.
1: The problem, they don't make
2: comedies. Critics don't like good movies.
1: Well, they don't make comedies anymore. Because we're raising a generation of complete weaklings who get offended by everything. Here's a hint, losers. You're offended, it doesn't mean you're right. Comedies are supposed to be comedy. You can't be offended at comedy.
2: No, you're right.
1: They don't make them anymore. What's the last great comedy?
2: I like the movie Game Night. Jason Bateman.
1: What year?
2: It was only like 3-4 years ago.
1: I got to look this up.
2: Okay. It's pretty funny, but and it falls in that category where you've seen it, Bobby? Yeah, it falls in that category.
1: Good movie?
2: It pushes the limits.
1: Okay, well, you know what I'm saying. Yeah. They don't make Wedding Crashers today. No. They don't make Old School today.
2: This was on that line. Yeah, this is good.
1: Okay, Game Night. I got to look this up.
2: Yeah.
1: 248-539-9797. Your phone call's next. 97.1.
3: 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The NL Cy Young favorite takes the hill tonight for Milwaukee as they host Chicago with a chance to expand their strengthening grip on their 6.5-game NL Central lead. Milwaukee's starter averaging 9.5 strikeouts over his last 11 starts. So with a K prop listed at 8.5, the over definitely worth consideration. He also hasn't gone fewer than 6 innings in his last 8 starts, so there's the 17.5 outs recorded prop to look at as well. I'll be on both tonight as we use a calculator alongside the radar gun

0: keep track of just how many times he hits triple digits with that fastball. 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
3: Dylan Larkin's not going anywhere until the Detroit Red Wings get what they're asking for him. And I know people might roll their eyes and say, yeah. We're talking about Steve Yzerman here. And I'm telling you, I'm talking to other teams, and what they're telling me is that Detroit has told teams, if we don't get a price man on Dylan Larkin, we're ready to tell him to come back to training camp in September. Any other team, I'd say, okay, that's posturing. I don't know. I believe when other teams are telling me that about Steve Yzerman. So,
4: dear God, thanks for that.
5: Well, there may be more, Mike.
4: Oh, stop. Welcome back, everybody, by the way. Go ahead, Rico.
5: According to New Jersey Devils reporter James Nichols, one of the names I'm told that the Devils are checking in on is Alex DeBrincat. However, it appears that the Red Wings prefer to keep the player, and they are telling teams they are still adding to compete now, not in the future. That's David you hear cackling in the background.
4: I'm leaving. This is a Hockey Elites day. I got nothing. I guess the minute Larkin wanted out, I go, all right, let's just do a rebuild. This isn't working. What planet are they on where they're adding? I mean, hell, I already got to subtract Compher and Rasmussen off the roster. Get rid of those two dead bodies.
5: No, it goes to show that every day he lies to the man in the mirror and says, this is a good team and we can still compete right now.
4: Okay. All right. Go to Anthony, 97.1. Ant, how you doing, buddy?
6: Mike, Rico, Anthony Eade, candidate for state representative here. How are you guys doing?
4: What's going on, Ant?
6: Listen, I called in about 2 weeks ago after this news broke, and I pretty much said I didn't think Larkin would be traded because Steve is just stubborn enough to keep him on the team if he didn't get the trade he wants. And I think that's going to be what ends up happening unless they're able to make a trade with Dallas, which is looking more and more unlikely. But, you know, a caller brought this up earlier, and back a few years ago in the NBA, before they got this new CBA that makes it a little harder, the NBA was in this player empowerment era. And I remember people calling into this station being, you know, really upset that players like AD and Kyrie and James Harden, when they all went to the Nets, being essentially like, hey, why are these GMs letting this happen? And, you know, we're starting to see that in hockey now. So I'm just wondering what you guys think of that.
4: No, you're right. And hockey fans are tripped out because they still want it to be like 1930. They still want it to matter that you play for an original six team or how the captain doesn't ask out. What are you kidding me? You sit and suffer and you're seeing it. Player empowerment has hit the NHL and players get to carve out their own path. And I mean, Anthony, the minute you hand a guy a no movement clause, you do give a certain level of leverage. Now, I don't think a no movement clause is a death sentence like it used to be. You can work with a player. In this instance, like Dylan Larkin said, I've had enough. Him and Yzerman don't get along. The losing has just eroded everything. Mm-hmm. And yeah, your hometown, homegrown captain wants out. But look, you're seeing it even with Jason Robertson. Like in order for him to talk to the Kraken, Dallas had to give permission. And they did. And only for him to turn down $15 million a year. That's unthinkable a decade ago.
6: Yep. I mean, could you imagine how different this would be if we had traded for Quinn Hughes at the deadline? I mean, by all accounts, he wanted to come here. He pretty 100%. Much got on a podium and dissed Stevie Y for not trading for him.
4: Yeah. Well, I hope you enjoy Simon Edvinson because that's the reason it didn't happen. By all accounts, that's the reason it didn't happen. Anthony, I know, and I was upset then. Look, we are living in a different time, and I respect it if people want to come out and be like, yeah, but hockey's not your favorite sport. Okay, look, I know enough to tell you exactly, you know, what the deal is. I'm not trying to break down, you know, charting my own Corsi. I'm not

0: you know, we're not talking Fenwick. We're just talking basics here in human psychology and pro sports today. Your job is to keep your best players happy. And that's the opposite of the world Yzerman comes from. And that's the opposite of who Steve Yzerman is. Now, look, in the same breath of us talking about where the league is, let's just be fair. Mike Babcock just got another job. And he's a horse's ass.
1: Yeah. Yeah.
0: So, you know, there's still an alternative pathway. In general, though, yeah. Why do you think we were all so upset on this show when they didn't go get Quinn Hughes? And then Quinn Hughes basically signaled in his comments that he wanted to be here. And yeah, here we are. What do you think happened at the Four Nations? What do you think happened at the Olympics? Dylan Larkin got a taste of winning and got a taste of playing with high-level players. And guess what? They leaned on him. Come on, you've all been on the boys' trip, and one guy's got the girlfriend everybody hates, and that whole trip is spent, man. Will you please? Right. Will you please?
1: He snaps his phone when he gets ready to call their nope.
0: Right. Oh, my God.
1: You're going to enjoy yourself tonight.
0: That's what all his boys were doing. The Jack Eichels, the Quinn Hughes views Dylan Larkin as an older brother. All these guys. So it's not a shock. So, yeah, I can't change the way it is. I'm just trying to live within the constraints that of the way it is. Let's go to Brian, 97.1. Brian, how you doing, buddy?
2: Hey, how you doing today?
0: Good, Brian. Hey, what's up, pal?
2: Listen, I've been sitting here for a while, and I think I got some answers for you guys.
0: Please, okay. The floor is yours.
2: Yeah, regarding our lineup moving forward, I'm a first-time, long-time, played hockey my whole life at a high level. I've been working on this roster for about 2 weeks now. Can I throw it at you guys?
0: Yeah, sure.
2: All right, well, I'm going to trade Larkin, DeBrincat, and I'm going to do what you said, Mike. I'm going to get rid of Compher and Rasmussen.
0: Thank God.
2: I'm going to send Larkin to Minnesota. That's going to happen, and I think I got a winning trade for us.
0: All right, go ahead. Can't promise you I'm going to know every name, but I don't care. I'll take the deal.
2: Yeah. I think, yep, I'm going to get Daniela Uroff.
0: Yep, that name has been all over the place. Go ahead.
2: Okay, and then I'm going to get Ryan Hartman.
0: Okay.
2: I'm going to get Charlie Strammel in a first-round draft pick. I'm doing the deal today.
0: I do the deal today. Yeah. I don't care anymore. I would do it just because I have to.
2: Okay, first of all, I'm building a big, young, fast team that's going to compete against Montreal, Buffalo, Carolina for years to come. I'm going to trade DeBrincat for McTavish and a first-round pick.
0: Hold on, didn't McTavish just get dealt yesterday? Or am I hallucinating? Double check for me. See if Connor McTavish got dealt. Also, too, you know what's interesting, Brian? The thing that we brought up when McTavish got brought up a couple of weeks ago, we had a number of people but basically calling him cement shoes. Like he's the worst skater in the league. Truly bottom tier. And I'm like, okay then.
2: Well, what he is he's a net. He's a centerman that plays in front of the net, and you put him on a line with Lucas Raymond, and this is the coup to my whole lineup here. I'm getting Dorofiev from the Knights. I'm gonna sign him, throw out a contract that they can't match, and I got the second rounds to throw to Vegas.
0: Yeah, the old poison pill. You just offer enough that they can't pay it.
3: So you said Mason.
2: Well, I mean, on an offer sheet, I think you're required for a first, second, a third. Am I correct on that?
0: It's first round picks, but then it's up to, there's a threshold of like $11.6 million. And if you paid a guy more than that, it becomes 4 first round picks.
2: Yeah, I'm going to offer him at 8.5.
0: Okay. David, go ahead.
3: You said Mason McTavish. He has not been dealt yet. Not.
0: Okay. Then it was just something I saw because it's
1: a lot of rumors about him.
0: There's just a hurricane of movement. I apologize.
3: They're weighing 2 major offers right now. Yes.
0: Yeah. I mean, Brian, listen, Brian, I'd go with your plan on spec based on what we're doing now isn't working. And at least that would signal we're going to do this a different way. We're going to go a different route. We're going to have an infusion of new blood in here. Guys who haven't lost for 10 straight years, 7 straight years, 5 straight years. I do it. I understand if somebody's in their car right now going, Brian didn't get enough, or I don't like this player. Guys, I'm just at a point I got to try something different. And I really don't know how you deal Larkin and you don't deal DeBrincat. Or how we're not going to deal DeBrincat because we want to add. What are you adding?
1: Because you believe that you can still win now. You're so.

0: close as you've been to the last couple of years.
1: But I think the
0: Concerning?
1: If it's real. See, here's the problem. When you're operating in this space we're in right now, look at the NBA with what we just got done with Giannis and all this crap. Look at all the stuff that's floated out there. Even today, Sam Amick reports the Pistons, Durant's going to seek a sign and trade and get out of here. Cutscene 10 minutes later, they're all in a prayer circle together and JD's going to be back.
0: Right, but Mike, when everybody is saying the same thing about Yzerman and how he's not willing to trade and all.
1: Well, that
0: kind of leads me to believe that they are making that up.
1: 248-539-9797. We got loaded phone lines on it. We'll keep rolling. And look, the JD thing, the cooler came out. If this was still JD sign and trade and he's getting out of here, I think it's a more urgent matter. But boy, did they throw cold water on that pretty quick.
0: And I got something for you next, too.
1: Oh, boy. All right. 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
6: All right, before we get back to the phones, Rico has said he has, quote, something. I wasn't allowed to know what this is, so please.
7: Mike, it's another ongoing story that we've been talking about for a while here. It's not Club Bersani.
6: Damn it.
7: It's Brendan Sorsby. Just when you think there's no more news.
6: Okay, what do we have?
7: Today there's news. The Canadian Football League stated it will not register a contract for Brendan Sorsby and no team is permitted to add him to the negotiation list.
6: I'm telling you, he's going back to college, Rico.
7: I just think he's out of football this
6: no
7: year.
6: Way. He will sue sue everyone into oblivion. He was already granted eligibility and he was thrown out the door. So he goes out the door.
7: Right.
6: Then he has the mechanism for players that are thrown out the door canceled on him with no grounds. And now the CFL is going to deny him employment?
7: Yes.
6: Okay. I'm just telling you, lawyers are licking their chops on this stuff.
7: Here's what you fail to realize, Mike. You can sue to say you can play in the league. He can play, but no coach has to play him. You can't sue for playing time.
6: That's all fine. He'll sue for damages. He will sue the league.
7: And it gets to a point, if you keep suing, then you become just nobody wants to touch
6: him. That doesn't matter. He wants his money.
7: Okay.
6: I'm just telling you, lawyers are going to be lining up.
7: No. You can keep suing, but at some point, you can't sue to say, I'm suing because I'm not the starting QB.
6: No, you can sue by saying they're effing me out of employment and denying my ability to make money with no grounds. No. There is no law saying you can cancel the supplemental draft. There is no law saying you can ban me from this league. There's nothing in the bylaws. I've already been ruled eligible and was basically forced out of college.
7: Right, but if no team decides to take you, then you're suing the entire NCAA?
6: Yes.
7: Okay.
6: What do you think? That's a surprise?
7: No, I'm just saying.
6: We just saw Charles Bediako sue the entire world so he could be eligible in the state of Alabama to play for the Crimson Tide. Brother, we're seeing things we have never seen before. Okay. This guy is a $6 million football player.
7: See, if that's the case, then I hope like some Division III team says, you could play for us, so then therefore you can't sue.
6: Oh, he'll be Alabama Birmingham's quarterback. UAB Blazers. I'm like, he will go to some broke bleep school. A dissolve and evolve type program. And I'm telling you, nobody's got
8: integrity.
6: Dissolve
8: and evolve.
6: Right.
7: Okay. I don't think anybody's going to touch him. I think the backlash from every, kind of like with Texas Tech, they were feeling the pressure. And when he walked away, they were like, oh, thank God, we don't have to come up with these fake laws and fake stances and 22-minute videos.
6: This could have been solved if the NFL didn't falsely cancel the supplemental draft with no grounds. They made bleep up.
7: I'm telling you, he's not a member of the league, technically it's a private club and they don't have to accept him in.
6: No, it's not about accepting him in. Once again, you're arguing different things. Like, you'd get bodied in court right now. They canceled the supplemental draft.
7: Right.
6: There's a deadline.
7: Right.
6: He filed before the deadline.
7: Yes.
6: They're saying, well, you didn't give us enough time before the deadline. It's not how deadlines work. A supplemental draft has never been canceled. It's the mechanism for the unique player who couldn't be a part of the current draft.
7: I understand. I think Mike, what you're saying is correct. Because I was the one who said that, wait, you had 3 days.
6: That's the whole point.
7: But I just think the NFL is like, you're not coming in this league right now.
6: David, because David looks like he's ready to yell at me.

0: I can't wait for this. Go ahead. Somebody yell at me.
1: But no, I'm not a lawyer, nor do I profess to be
0: one. I know. Go ahead.
2: I think you're both right.
3: I have a big one.
2: I think you're both right. I think you're right, Rico, in saying no one's going to accept him. No one's going to want him. They may not touch him. That's cool. I agree with that. But to not allow him.
0: There you go.
2: And can't happen as well.
0: If you did the supplemental draft and no one took him, there's no case. Rico wins.
2: Correct.
0: I win. Earth wins.
2: Like, if he applied the day after the deadline, then I can say, oh, well, yeah, the deadline. 3 days.
1: But hold on. If he goes through the supplemental draft and no one drafts him, could he then not say collusion?
0: No.
1: You all decided against me.
0: No, you could say it. He wouldn't have a case.
1: I'm suing.
2: Right.
0: He'd have no way to prove it.
2: He would sue, but he wouldn't have a case.
0: He'd have no way to prove it.
2: Right.
0: So that's my point. He can prove I applied before the deadline. They erroneously canceled this. I got effed.
1: Now,
2: I think he has a case now, because I think they did that preemptively because they didn't want to deal with black, but you know, all that kind of stuff.
0: Whoa. What'd you just say?
2: I was going to say blackmail, but that's not the word I was looking for.
0: Okay.
2: So I paused it right at black.
1: About to say,
0: wow.
1: Okay.
0: The sermon just got, that escalated quickly.
1: Okay, my friend. All right. No. The problem is with this, I would tell Sorsby, don't sue the NFL. Things don't go well.
0: I know.
1: When you sue the NFL, ask the USFL. Ask Mike, who ended up playing for the Lions. Mike Williams.
0: Oh,
2: Maurice Claret.
1: We're gonna sue the league. You go right ahead, son.
0: Try that one. You'll when you're getting your gray goose on at training camp. I mean, it's gonna be a tough hill to climb.
1: So, yeah.
0: All right. Let's get to the people. I just will do a couple of texts and then we'll go with the people. I know we're up against it, but that's a good update by you. I'm glad you brought that up. I was unaware of that. I told you he wasn't going to Canada. At least give me that.
1: No. I said that if he wanted to play right now, you got to go immediately to Canada. And Canada was like, stop at the border, turn the car around, go back home.
0: You know where he could go? Just thinking about this. He could go to one of the independents. There's no conference to sue. And who cares about kickback? Look at the independents in D1 football.
1: Notre Dame?
0: No. That's too high profile. I'm talking about the chew it and do it ones. The programs that are hapless.
1: Notre Dame.
2: So UConn.
0: Yeah. I mean, UMass is going to the MAC, right?
2: UMass is in, the MAC, yes.
0: I'm throwing stuff out there because if you don't have a conference and you also have no integrity, well, we have a quarterback for you.
1: You may have hit upon something.
2: Oh, UConn's in the Big East. Never mind.
0: There's no Big East. Not in football.
2: Oh, okay, you're right.
0: They got rid of it.
2: Yeah, they're still independent football. Yep, you're right.
1: Let's see.
0: I'm just saying. We'll figure it out later. We need to get back to the people, and we will. We'll do it next. 97.1.
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20: All right, quickly, before we get back to the real business of the day, David, music.
21: So I want to have a little fun here because Pete Prisco of CBS Sports released his top 100 players from going into the season based on last year. I want to do the Lions first. There are 6 Detroit Lions on this list.
20: I'm going to go probably the best Lion, Sewell.
21: Yes, he is number 6 in this list, the best Lion, correct?
22: Wait a minute. 6th in the NFL?
21: 6th in the NFL,
22: that's
21: yes.
22: Ridiculous. Oh.
21: Yes.
22: Yeah, here's a dirty secret. He didn't have that good of a year last.
21: No, he didn't.
20: I thought you were going to say high teens, like 17, 18.
22: That's insane. Okay, we're off to a bad start, but that's fine. Look, I like Penei Sewell. Let's not take this out of context.
21: He's a great
22: very
21: year.
22: Good player. There's no world he was a top 6 player in the NFL last year. You don't believe me? Turn on the tape. But fine, whatever. Hey. Next.
20: You want a case?
22: No, I don't care.

0: Let's just go Gibbs.
1: Gibbs was number 21 on the list.
2: Really?
1: Yes.
2: Guy had like three games above 65 yards. Like, I'm sorry, but like, if this is based on what you did last year and where you rank in the league.
0: And I think it's based on projecting this year also. Oh,
2: Gibbs could have a monstrous season this year.
0: I think that's where this is coming from.
2: Okay. And I think Sewell could improve going to left tackle. He basically wins at right tackle, not on technique, but on brute force. He was a left tackle at Oregon to start his career. I think he's built more naturally for it. The Gibbs thing, we've gone over it. He didn't impact winning here last year. Fine, but it's not like he had some amazing season.
0: Jared Goff.
1: Jared Goff is number 57 on the list.
2: Okay. I can't be mad at it. I mean, he's a quarterback. You're going to have a zillion of them on the list.
0: He's going to always be on the list.
2: He'll be on the list. And 57, how could I get mad at it? I don't know the 56 guys ahead of him, but I'll live with it.
0: Oh. Hutch.
1: Aiden Hutchinson is number 14 on the list.
2: Yeah, way too high. But that's fine. I mean, even if you look at, like, havoc rating last year and, like, chaos rating and, like, what you do with your pressures, he was, like, the ninth defensive end. So, he had a good year. But if you want to be in that category, like, the only defensive players I'm going to put up there at that level, like, that's where you're Myles Garrett. That's where, you know, that's the problem I have with lists like this. But fine. I mean, clearly Aiden's a top 100 player in the league. He's probably a top 60 player, top 50 player.
0: Just not 14.
2: 14 just feels absurd to me.
1: Yeah, and from edges, he is the third best rated edge on this list.
2: I probably would have had him as the fifth or sixth. Nothing to yell about.
0: St. Brown.
1: St. Brown is number 46 on this list.
2: I'm good with it.
0: Yeah, that's fair.
2: You know, do I think he's primed to have a huge season this year? Especially, too, did you see how he kind of rededicated to the training program because he's been battling injuries? He's in the best shape of his life.
0: Okay,
2: you're going to get those camp stories. Okay. But it's actually true. He looks like a Marvel character.
0: Yeah, go work out with your father. There you go.
2: That's that a baby. No, but I also have bias. I do. I like Amon-Ra.
1: There is one more Detroit Lion on this list.
0: Campbell?
1: Jack Campbell is number 86.
2: Yeah, and you're going to get placed lower because you're an off-ball middle linebacker. I don't know how many of those are on the list, but it can't be many.
1: The only other one I see is Fred Warner, I believe.
2: No problem. Yep. And he's the best 16th. One in the league.
1: Yeah, so.
0: Big gap.
2: Yeah. But again, positional, they don't value it. Now, if you're an outside backer who moonlights as an edge, well, you're going to get a boost because you do multiple things. I don't have a problem with Campbell being there. No J-Mo on that list, huh?
0: Enix Raystraw.
2: Okay, see, now we've reached the sarcasm phase.
1: No, J-Mo is not in this.
2: I thought J-Mo could have been somewhere in that bottom 15. He had a very nice year.
1: But again, this is Pete Prisco's. When the NFL releases theirs, he might get that list. Well, I was
0: thinking either J-Mo or Campbell. For that last spot.
1: That's fair. So let me go through the top 10 here. Oh, boy. Here's number 10. Mike's not going to like this one. Lamar Jackson was number 10 here. Oh, boy.
0: Yes. Yeah.
1: He didn't have a good year. Number 10?
0: But I think, once again, I think a lot of this is projecting this year. New coach, new system. And Mike, I don't know if you saw, he's in the best shape of his life.
2: Right. Same inability to read a defense.
0: He studied this past offseason.
2: Oh, did he?
0: Yeah.
2: That's nice.
0: Library card.
2: Yeah, here's your year last year. He played 13 games, so he didn't even play a full season. Had a losing record, low completion percentage, 7 picks. Okay.
0: Man, that's so last year, man. That's so 2025.
2: Sure thing.
1: Okay. Number 9 on this list, Puka Nacua.
0: Talking about not playing a lot.
2: Yeah. Look, when he plays, he's a force of nature. But
0: he screws up.
2: It feels a little high to me.
1: He jumped up, according to Prisco's ratings. Last year, he had him at 63. He jumped him all the way up to number 9.
0: He's spectacular when he makes plays, but it's the availability. You know, if you got him on your fantasy team, you're going to have 5.

0: which makes sense. He should be ahead of Puka Nacua. Number
1: But again, if it's it has to partially be based on what you do, and it's not Justin's fault that they had Fred Brosmer. Like, it's you got fair, no but, quarterback support. Yeah, now, if you're talking on sheer talent, is Justin Jefferson 1 or 1A as receiver in the league? Yes. But production has to be a part of it.
0: Number 7 was Patrick Mahomes.
1: That's ridiculous.
2: That seems high. That seems high unless they really feel like he's going to bounce back. I don't know. But to me, the Kansas City Chiefs and the Golden State Warriors feel the same. They're like, they're the same team. They're the Spider-Man meme.
1: Yeah, by the way, here was Mahomes last year. You strip away the last name. This quarterback would be viewed as having a garbage year who didn't earn his salary. Played in 14 games, 22 touchdowns, 11 picks, and only completed 62% of his passes, which in today's NFL is unacceptable. Like, he did not have a good year. No. That one, I'm going to protest that one.
2: No, but I think it's because of who he is. And it's like Steph Curry. You're not the same as you used to be, but you still remember the good old days. I'm with you. Well, he would be out of the top 10 for me.
0: Well, another one that should be out of the top 10 that is there because he did not have a great year. He was hurt, but he has him here at number 5, Joe Burrow.
2: That's all he only played projection.
1: 8 games. Can't do it.
2: That's all projection right there. And every year we keep hearing that between Joe Burrow, let me guess, at 4 is it with Justin Herbert?
0: Jamar Chase.
2: Oh, okay.
0: Justin Herbert, no, he is not in the top 10. No,
2: because those two are the ones. Trust me, this year is going to be their breakout year until it ain't.
0: And then to the top 3 players, I don't think could be argued. Number 3, Josh Allen. Number 2, Matt Stafford. Number 1, Myles Garrett.
1: Good on Myles Garrett. Stafford had an MVP year.
0: Yep.
1: Yeah, I don't have a problem. And look, none of these are just conversation
0: Correct.
1: Pieces. They're fun. But you're always going to bicker a little bit. I just think some of the names are getting overvalued for the actual production.
2: And you know what, David? I just pulled, looking at this, a name that got snubbed from the top 10 is JSN. I think he belongs in the top 10.
1: And he doesn't have the benefit of having a good quarterback throwing him the ball.
2: Yeah.
1: You had that year with Sam Darnold. It's pretty incredible. And you were the only real receiving threat on the team, if we're honest. Mm-hmm. So, yeah, I would agree. Like, I'd have him ahead of Justin Jefferson based on the production element. If it's strictly on talent, the list would always read Jamar Chase and Justin Jefferson.
2: Right.
1: The two most talented guys. But Nacua and JSN just outpaced them.
2: Right.
1: And, yes, part of it is situation.
0: And just because you mentioned him before we leave, Justin Herbert was 63, Rico. That is behind Jared Goff on the list.
1: After he goes to the Super Bowl this year, he'll be in the top 10.
0: He'll be number 1.
1: I'm all in on the Bolts and Harbaugh this year.
2: Yes, you are. Yes, you are.
1: I don't have to like Harbaugh. He's a good NFL head coach.
0: That is your NFL Blitz, 97.1.
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0: right, we're going to get right to the people. We got the Hockey Elite who want to talk. Several reports today. You got the NHL draft tonight. You've got Larkin. Minnesota reports claim he's going to be dealt this weekend. He's going to be a Minnesota Wild. You got other reports from Pierre LeBrun saying he ain't going to get dealt. The Wings want a big price, and if they don't get it, they'll take him to camp. The other reports, you got teams openly circling on DeBrincat, except Detroit's telling them don't bother. We want to compete right now. What do you make of it? Guys, the hockey fans are some of the most passionate fans of any sport. I know Red Wing fan desperately wants to win. Where is your head as you head to the draft tonight? The Larkin thing, the DeBrincat thing, Iser plan. I mean, are you good? Are you actually pining for a rebuild of the rebuild? So that's where we're at. And if you want to call in, we're happy to talk to you about it. 248-539-9797. We'll go to Adam, 97.1. Adam, what's good, buddy?
1: Hey, guys. How's it going?
0: Good. Hey. What's up?
1: So I'm calling you guys as a very defeated, apathetic, diehard Red Wings fan. So I guess that means I have to turn in my card.
0: No. So, not on this show, you know.
1: You know, it's... Mike, I agree with you where, like, I'm at a point where I just make the deal. Just get it done. That way I can know what lane to go in here.
0: Yeah.
1: Do I want to rebuild? Not really, but it's the reality. You're not going to come back with a player. And even if you did, short of it being Connor McDavid, no one's going to be happy. So just make the trade, get it done, so we can just move on. That's honestly where I'm at. Like, it's unbelievable.
0: So when and where? When do you think he gets dealt, and where do you think he gets dealt?
1: My gut honestly tells me that he's going to be here come training camp, this is already a disaster, but that would be an absolute complete F5 disaster. Ideally, if it does happen this weekend, that would be amazing. I just don't see it happening. Like I said, my gut tells me he's going to dig his heels in.
2: Adam, I agree with your gut. I just think it's a lot of spite. And, yeah, I do think that Iserman will take him into camp and try to make this work and maybe...
0: How does that work? Deadline. Like, you keep saying that. How does that visualize this?
2: I don't know how it works. I just think that Iserman won't. No.
0: Claudie's going to try to make it work.
2: No, it's. I'm not going to move you. You're still under contract. So.
0: Okay, ready? I'm Dylan Larkin. Cool. I'm not suiting up.
1: Exactly.
0: Your retort, Senator.
2: All right, well, do you like not getting paid?
0: No. He'll get paid. You can't do that. What are you going to do? I'm just making a point. Like, we talk about it like, they'll figure it out. They'll have a spaghetti dinner.
2: I didn't say that they're going to figure it out. I'm saying he's going to try to make it. Hey, Dylan, show up. I'm going to try to move you during the year, but let's just make the best of a bad situation.
0: Oh, so you got to grant good faith to a guy that hasn't put anybody around you worth a damn in 7 years.
2: Right. Let's make the best of a bad situation.
0: No shot would my client go out there and blow out. And then have to pay that. No way. Adam, go ahead. I'm sorry, buddy.
1: No, I'm just saying, I think he's probably learning the press box, right? Like, honestly. And it would just make it so much harder to make anybody else come here. Like,
0: that's the whole thing right there. Even if your roadmap to winning him back was we're going to have a huge summer. How could you not want to be here? What free agent is going to come here while this is going on with your homegrown team captain? I'd love to meet that agent and that client.
2: No.
0: I mean, I don't see it.
2: But if it was that simple, what are we waiting for?
0: Like, I wonder, I just believe so many in the hockey elite can chastise this if they believe it's inaccurate, because I don't think it is. The NHL draft is a hotbed of trades. And I know we've seen some in the lead up. But you're there with all the power brokers, and there's a lot of dark corners and whatever dopey welfare venue they're going to be at. I just have to believe. But maybe I'm trusting Lavelle Edwards III or whatever his name is from Minutes, the Wild reporter. I don't know, Rico.
2: No, but I'm just saying, I'm going to base it upon what he's shown me rather than what I want to see. And what he's shown me is he's difficult to work with. So tonight, he'll just be difficult to work with all the other GMs around.
0: Then honestly, if that's their approach, and if Larkin's still here in training camp, and they don't trade DeBrincat, and they don't have an impactful

0: Summer, why would anyone be there on opening night? Seriously, that's a question for the people, not us. Why on earth would you continue to support this if this is what... It just becomes an unthinkable visualization. Opening night, we're going to strip him of the C, and he won't be in the lineup because if he is, he's going to get boo-bombed. Mm-hmm. You can't do it. That'd be insane. Well, then again, we root for radio. Maybe the insanity would be amazing. We'll go to Harvey. 97.1. Harv, what's going on, buddy?
1: Hey, how are you, buddy?
0: Good. What's on your mind?
1: I got a couple things for you. A new one is you got to keep your lines open for Steve Yzerman just in case he was listening to the last caller, and this way he'll know what to do.
0: Yeah, if he needs our help in what to do, we're really a poo-poo creek without a paddle.
1: That's what I'm saying. No, but the one of the main reasons I called is the Tyrion Arnold deal.
0: Yeah.
1: Is there's really not even nothing to discuss about that anymore because it would be like hitting lightning for him to get off because when you're charged by the federal government, they win 98.6% of their cases. It's like they don't charge unless they got you.
0: Oh, and they took their time in building a case. They took their time to get the data off the phones. They have the FaceTime calls. They have the communications. And they have two witnesses / people who have been convicted who've turned state's evidence. Like, what? Good luck.
1: There's no way out for him. The minute they charged him, they have the case. I'm going to tell you the final results what's going to happen here. Unless he has a really... unless he believes his attorney and his attorney, like I had a friend of mine happen to, and give him $250,000 and he says he can beat it, and he didn't beat it anyways, but then he'll go to trial. But other than that, he's going to cop out on taking 15, 20 years and no trial, and they'll drop the conspiracy to kidnap, the B&E and intent to kidnap, and just give him the kidnapping and make him... a deal for 20 years.
0: I think it's
1: bottom line.
0: No, I think you're, Harvey, I think you're speaking from a pretty reasonable standpoint. And that's why Rico and I have just said, look, you know, neither of us is Matlock. We just don't think he's going to be here week one. And that's going all the way back to February.
1: No, never. He's done.
0: Yep. No, I'm with you. I'm just saying back in February.
1: You could bet everything you own on this. They just don't loot. They won't charge you until they have a winner.
0: Yep. And they feel like they you know, it's like Wolf of Wall Street. He's a Grenada.
1: Yeah, right. I think Gotti was the last one that beat him.
2: No, I was about to say. Technically, I think Diddy beat him because he only served about a fraction of the time that he was supposed to get.
0: Bottom line is he still spent a couple of years in court and he wouldn't have suited up week one.
2: Okay,
0: you know what? That's all we got. But I'm with both.
1: And then the other thing was Scoobal. I'm on the other full side. I say you never trade Scoobal and you buy. But that's my opinion on that.
0: And Harvey, I'm not mad at you. You can do whatever you want to do. You know my feelings on it, brother. I'm at the point. You can do your thing. I just leave me out of it. I mean, last night I'm watching a baseball game. They didn't get a runner to second base. Not situationally. In sum total, you did not have a runner get past first base last night. You had one hit. The only reason Dylan Dingler, who's fabulous this year. Okay, there you go. Do you realize you faced the Houston team? All three lefties in the bullpen were unavailable last night based on the usage coming out of the weekend. And you didn't get a runner to second base. They went through multiple innings where you had Carey and Colt and Riley all against righties. And you didn't get a runner to second.
2: And in typical Tigers fashion, Mike, everybody thought Colt Keith was going to hit the two-run home run and just walk it off.
0: Because Houston was putting pitchers out there that were set up to fail. You faced a pitcher with a 6 ERA. You couldn't hit him. Then they bring in Johnny Blue Balls or whatever his name is. Brubaker. Whatever. Dissolve and evolve. This guy pitches two perfect innings. He's a righty. He's got to go through the teeth of the order. Then they can't go to Hader. They can't go to their lefties. And they got whatever this guy's name is, Pete Smitherman de la Cruz.
3: De la Santos.
0: Whatever. Guy who shouldn't be out there. That's what that means in Spanish. And you still, it just, do you realize the record in games decided by

0: runs or less. 11-29.
1: Yeah, just went up one.
0: You started the month by sweeping Tampa Bay to get to 13 under. It's June 26th, and you are 13 games under. So you can do whatever you want to do, but you are nothing more than a byproduct of the most broke wiener division in the sport. That doesn't make you good.
1: No.
0: Okay, you went 5-5 over your last 10 games. What's that getting you?
1: You're officially at the halfway point of the season. You played 81 games.
0: And guess what? In the month of June, Cleveland is missing the top three players in their order, and Kansas City's missing the top three in their order. The Yankees missing their whole damn outfield. You didn't face the best Yankee pitching. All of these things were set up for you to have a big month. You did. And guess what? You did not.
1: You did. He did.
0: So if you want to keep Skubal, I wish you good luck. I hope Scott Harris gives you all the delights you want at the trade deadline. I want none of it. I would be working a trade. I'd start the feelers today.
1: Mike, I'm with you. And you're saying that, look, winning the division is probably your best chance to get into the playoffs. Right?
0: Yeah, because here's the other part. If I have to hear about, well, they're only six out of the wild cards. Have you looked at the standings for a minute? There are four or five teams that are in the wild card for that last spot. Mm-hmm. And then the next three teams trying to get in, they're all within a game. Then there is a gap to you. Do you know who you're tied with for the wild card? The Kansas City Royals. The Los Angeles Angels of Anaheim. Right. This idea that it's just this hop, skip, and a jump, and I got one team I got to catch. You got to catch everybody.
1: So how many games do you think?
2: Eight teams in front of them.
1: How many games do you think to win a division? Just estimate.
0: I'll be nice. Because I do believe once Cleveland gets, you know, one of the three best players in the sport, 84. 84 and 78 wins the division. How about that?
1: 84 and 78.
0: Yeah, I'll go with that.
1: Okay. So, okay, you know what? That makes it a little easier for you. I believe that means you need to go 51 and 30 for the second half of the year.
0: Go for it. Is it impossible? No. Sports. Nothing's impossible. No. But I'm sorry. I'm moving Skubal. I'm moving Mize. And you still have enough pitching where you could thread a needle and still, quote, compete. Why not? Look at Troy Melton last night. Look at what Montero's been doing. You know, you have pitching. You still have Valdez. Flaherty's coming back.
1: No, you do. But when you think about it, for the remainder of the season, you can only lose 30 games.
0: Correct.
1: If you want to get to 85 wins. So yeah, that kind of puts it in perspective. Like, well, we could do, okay, that means you have to win series, not a series, but multiple series where maybe you're winning five in a row.
0: Right.
1: Well, that's difficult to do. Well, you dug a deep hole.
0: Win the first four of the homestand, lose the next three. You know, win the first four. Well, what'd you do prior to that? You lost four out of five. It's who you are. They're not a good baseball team. And good baseball teams, they win in the margins. Losing every close game, 11-29 in games decided by two runs or less? Well, you don't think you're going to play close games down the stretch? Mm-hmm. Nothing's impossible. I don't understand what the point is. The whole job isn't to make the playoffs. It's to win the World Series. I don't think they're capable of winning the World Series. Ergo.
1: Right. But see, that's why I think what you're saying is correct. What you're saying should be the end game. I don't think that it is. I think making the playoffs, that's a win.
0: And that's where I've said, God bless, guys. You can order whatever you like off the menu. I'm dining at a different restaurant.
1: Hang the banner and order the flat pizza.
0: There you go.
1: Shabazz going to eat.
0: Huh? Oh, what a party it'd be. They make the playoffs at 79 and 83. We got to listen to kazoos.
1: We got ski goggles and champagne.
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0: Okay, David, a couple of texts. We'll go to the Wings callers. That's definitely taking the day over. And, you know, the way the morning started, I thought we were going to have an explosive Durin show.
1: Yeah, I thought it was going to be real Durin news.
0: Did the cold water get poured on that athletic report by the beat? Now, again, maybe something changes, but Larkin has taken center stage. The draft is tonight. You've got conflicting reports out of Minnesota. The deal's getting done this weekend. That's from their reporters. Pierre LeBrun, Yzerman may take this to training camp. And then you got teams circling on to Brinkett, and the message is, don't bother. We're trying to win. I'm just trying to get to you guys. What do you even want this team to do? Are you even going to pay attention this weekend? Or are you just apathetic to it all? Look, I just feel like I don't know another way out than a rebuild. And I'd actually be okay with it because I can't pathway how this team gets tangibly better in the East next year to make a real run at something.
1: No, but see, now it gets even more conflicted because when you have reports of, well, we're saying, all right, rebuild to the rebuild, but word out of Detroit is, no, we're trying to go for this. We still feel like we're competitive.
0: It's like, cutscene.
1: What?
0: Your captain hates your guts, and you haven't done anything else around it.
1: All right.
0: Okay. Okay.
1: That's what I'm saying. Mike, none of this makes sense. So,
0: no.
1: I was like, if he ends up there at the beginning of the season, I can't say that, well, that could never happen, because would you have thought it had made it this far? No, I didn't.
0: Let me get some of the people, David. I get the text in a minute. We'll go to Matt, 97.1. Matty, how you doing, buddy?
2: Hey, yo, what's up, man? For the Red Wings, I do think Larkin will be traded. He can't – Yzerman's not going to let him come back to camp because he's going to sow dissent in the locker room. You know, I don't know if the other players hate Yzerman yet, but I'm sure Larkin can get him on his side. If I'm Yzerman, I don't want him back in the locker room. You've taken this public. You made me look like an idiot.
0: Yep.
2: Which, you know, it's kind of hard to do, you know. But, yeah, I think Larkin's going to be traded either to Minnesota or one of the L.A. teams. And as far as Durin, you know, I brought up getting Durin to Boston for Jaylen Brown, a couple of picks. And people called me stupid. I'm like, oh, my God, it's just such a dumb deal. Brown is way better than Durin.
0: Correct.
2: God, they're both saying Jaylen.
0: No, there'd have to be a lot more to that deal to get Boston to bite.
2: Also, did you share your treats with Rico and David?
0: Everybody, of course. Matthew, what kind of man am I? Please. Come on.
2: Yeah, look, man, I just wanted to ask.
0: No.
1: Matt, did you put a note in there that said we had to buy ours because Mike charged us? He charged us.
0: That is a lie. No, I want to.
1: I like the pistachio.
0: Matt, I want to give you this one thing, though, because I heard the morning show doing this morning, and there's a fly in the ointment with this. You're not crazy for suggesting the basis of a deal, but to get the Celtics, remember, the Celtics, A, Brad Stevens has to report to his owner, and Boston media ain't this bubble bath media in this town. Brad, hold on. How'd we go from Giannis to this bum? There's your opening question. So there's no world you could just do Brown for JD.
1: No.
0: Or Brown for JD and some pork chop second round pick. So that's the problem. Like, I heard Cookies talking about it this morning, and I'm going, okay, and what else are you offering? Oh, wait, you don't have anything else.
1: Right, because it looks like they're asking, four number one picks to go along with?
0: Yeah.
1: No. That's just start.
0: I know, and I don't totally believe it, but I think that's guarding against getting lowballed. Because now that you know the players out there, you know, and again, I think – I can't believe I'm going to say that. I don't disagree with what Yzerman or what is being leaked out of Red Wing camp is. I disagree with the timing. The statement that is coming out about, well, Yzerman could just hold on to, that should have been from day one. Day one. Oh, you're going to give us this BS trade list? Cool. Here's our approach. Now, do you want to get serious? The timing is my problem.

0: because the deal's got to be done by the draft. Well, now the draft's today. But yes, I mean,
1: I just wonder,
0: Jaylen Brown right now would be your best player. As much as we all love Cade, Jaylen Brown's an NBA champion. He's a finals MVP. He's been to like six Eastern Conference finals, two NBA finals. Like, yeah.
1: But I got to say, but do the Celtics want Jaylen Duren?
0: I think, look, the Celtics, they need a big. But the problem is, you'd be trading them your problem. Meaning, okay, we've incurred the same issue. This guy sucks in the playoffs. And basically, Wendell Carter treated him like a Shetland pony in their series. Okay, fine. Okay, we'll take JD. Rebounding, some shot blocking. We can spread the floor in a way the Pistons don't. He'll be more effective. And you're not giving up a sore Thompson. Right. So what do you have to offer?
1: And that's where, I guess, and you're also going to be giving up your, like, the picks to me are meaningless, because if you're good,
0: right,
1: okay, congratulations. You gave away pick 27.
0: And the draft was just the other night.
1: Right.
0: So for me, I don't see a fit. Look, I would have loved if the Sam Amick report this morning was accurate, which is Duren is seeking a sign and trade and wants out. I think that would have been the biggest gift Jaylen Duren could have given the city of Detroit. It would have given you the ability to wrap your arms around a sore. We're going to pay him no problem, and we're adding two big-time players. But apparently cold water was thrown on that, because Pistons beat is saying, no.
1: Like the ice bucket challenge.
0: Right. They're putting rose petals on the bed for JD. Okay, that's your business. I don't want to pay him. I think it's laughable. Even if they paid him $177, it's a grotesque overpay. Mm-hmm. I mean, who the hell's... I do know this. Duren is not repped by an NBA agent. He's repped by an NFL agent. Just a small little tidbit there for you.
1: You're just filled with information on a Friday.
0: Well, I don't...
1: Well, no, I'm just saying, hey, the state other of Washington hosts
0: on
1: tax.
0: Other hosts on this station lick the stamp.
1: No.
0: Nona doesn't.
1: No, no.
0: Okay?
1: No. I'm just saying, like, the tax situation in the state of Washington.
0: I am here to provide a shred of value to these proceedings.
1: And then yet you charge us for these scones.
0: That did not happen. You know what? 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
7: All right, we'll get back to business momentarily. Just real quick, a little rapid fire, make sure we're talking about things everybody cares about. David, quickly. The hell is this?
8: Well, it's a little bit of college, a little bit of pros, Mike, but we just finished watching a hat dance on ESPN. Did you know that ESPN now sponsors recruits? Actually sponsor recruits. They've sponsored the two number one players in basketball. ESPN does.
7: Okay.
8: Yeah.
7: David, you've
8: seen this, right?
9: I have seen this, and it's stupid. How am I supposed to believe they're reporting now on high school recruiting?
7: Right. You know what I'd like? I'd like when you're doing these hat dances. Do you remember in Austin Powers when Dr. Evil assembled all of his staff around the table and he had the button?
9: Yeah.
7: And he hits the button and number two goes into the pits of hell. That's what I'd like for any parent who allows their kid to do a hat dance on TV. I'd love for there to be a button that the executive producer could hit to flip their chair over into the dilly-dilly pit of misery.
8: You didn't like all the different hats that they put on because they were fooling everybody? David, I told Mike.
7: No, I wanted to rip the TV off the wall.
8: All he did was tell everybody where he's going to transfer to.
9: That's exactly what I just told Bobby. So he's committed to Notre Dame. That means then he'll transfer when Marcus Freeman leaves. He'll go to LSU. Then he'll go to Ole Miss for his final year. Yeah. That's all he did.
8: Before he ends up at Wayne State.
7: Isn't it simpler to just hit the button, flip the chair, and send him to hell?
9: He killed that crowd.
7: I like my plan.
9: He plays in Louisiana and tricked that crowd with that LSU hat. He should be, something should happen. You're right, the button.
7: The button. Yeah.
8: Well, good luck your senior year in football.
9: Help me. I'm badly burned.
8: One more college.
9: Put on the LSU hat.
8: One more college thing before we move to the pros.
7: Sure.
8: College has approved the 5-for-5 rule, meaning
7: what's that?
8: No more red shirt. You got 5 years to play. 5 years. The exceptions are the religious missions, military, or for women if you're pregnant. Those are your exceptions. Other than that,
7: okay,
8: there is no more redshirting, except...
7: Yeah, I was going to say, here we go.
8: It doesn't start this year. It starts next year. If you're an upcoming senior, this is it for you.
7: Okay, one problem. One problem.
8: Okay.
7: Golf course judge. Well, you know what's about to happen.
8: Well, it's funny that you said that, Mike. That ruling literally came out, I believe it was Tuesday. Okay. But we've been so busy, we didn't really have
7: it's
8: time.
7: It's been a really newsy week.
8: It has been good.
7: Especially
8: for the summer.
7: Yes.
8: It came out Tuesday. Mike, within minutes, 15 players had already filed lawsuits against this. Because if you're, like, you're Cohen Carr, you can't say, well, I get a fifth year. No, it's going to start the next year.
7: But I don't have a jump shot.
8: So everybody, senior this year, do your senior day because there is no next year, plain and simple. All right.
7: Nice. It's great. It's idealistic. It's just not realistic because we are living in a litigious hellscape.
8: Right.
7: Carry on.
8: After this year, the 5-for-5, don't sue for anything. You got 5 years. All right. To the NFL, Michael. Oh, wait. Nope. I take that back.
7: What
8: one
7: now?
8: More college. This is everything that you say is wrong with college sports. So I'm just serving this up to you on the platter.
7: This is on a platter, David.
8: Tennessee got a transfer. Chaz Coleman.
7: Okay.
8: Came from Penn State. Paid him $2 million.

0: paid him $2 million. Is Chaz Coleman a quarterback?
1: No.
0: What the hell is Chaz Coleman?
1: D-line.
0: You paid $2 million to a transfer D-lineman?
1: Yeah.
0: Who I've never heard of. Right. Meaning he didn't have like 17 sacks last year.
1: I don't believe so.
0: Holy moly.
1: They thought he was going to be the next big thing.
0: Okay.
1: Shows up for the spring for a few workout sessions, and then he kind of skipped out on the spring.
0: Oh, dear God.
1: And then he showed up in lackluster shape that they just said, you know what? We're going to have to part ways. We're done with you now. So, Tennessee, Chaz Coleman, parting ways.
0: Big ups to Tennessee.
1: Don't know who keeps the airline miles.
0: You want the adult money. It comes with adult responsibilities. Oh, you're going to show up out of shape? The hell you are.
1: No, you just didn't show up for spring practice, spring nothing. You did a couple workouts.
0: Oh, my God.
1: And then it was like, because at first they were saying, well, he's going through some issues, but then he showed up. It's like, well, what was your issues? Chick-fil-A?
0: I got to tell you. I have a lot more I'd like to say about something you just said, but it'll take us off course.
1: No. Go ahead. 30 seconds. Go.
0: This generation is just so soft. Oh, I'm dealing with so much. That's life. Okay, here, I'll hearken. You know what? Everyone's got issues. Everyone. Deal with them. Not everything requires a leave of absence. Or anytime you don't feel like going to work, you just say, oh, my mental health. Stop. It's an insult to people who have mental health issues. Like, it just, I'm so flustered. It's like, now we're watching in real time this generation of absolute Charmin that is roaming the earth. Right. Now we're handing them this money, yet they don't want any of the responsibility.
1: Yeah.
0: Sorry, I know, I sound like Columbo.
1: No, you don't. Yes, if we could ban the word trigger, I would.
0: You're fine. It's just frustrating, man. It's really crazy to me.
1: All right, let's go to the NFL. Now, we had the news on Terrion Arnold. Guys, real quick, when do you think is the earliest that Terrion will play?
0: Okay. First of all,
1: It's not a receipt segment.
0: I think it's easier for me to say he just ain't going to be here. I mean, look, man, he's facing 8 felonies and up to life in prison. I mean, I have a hard time believing he plays. I mean, if you could somehow get a reduced sentence or somehow. Rico, you're still talking years. I mean, is there a way? I guess I would need a lawyer to tell me.
1: So
0: is there a way he somehow miraculously hires the dead body of Johnny Cochran and gets some elaborate probation-only scheme? Don't see it.
1: You know what? Same question. Brandon Ayuk.
0: Okay, no, never. He's insane. That video you showed me yesterday of him essentially partying in an empty closet, sprinkling money everywhere. Rico, I got nothing for you. My answer would be nothing.
1: Not
0: all
1: this
0: he
1: season.
0: Has to do is report, take the physical, and the Niners would probably trade him. And he won't do it.
1: Because they can't. I don't think they could legally do anything until he shows back up. So they're in limbo. All right. Also, real quick, Caleb Williams denied the Iceman trademark. Should Caleb just let this thing go?
0: Yes. 100%. Totally ridiculous.
2: Yeah.
0: Totally
2: ridiculous. Yeah, he doesn't need that. Move on. Find another nickname. I'm good. Like, stop.
1: Right, because I think it's some French shoe company that owns the name of it. And so, yeah, he's stuck in limbo. All right. Well, there's your football blitz. 97.1.
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0: Unless Eiserman gets exactly what he wants, he's taking him to training camp. And then you have reporting out of Minnesota from their beat and from columnists basically saying this is a done deal. He's going to be a Minnesota Wild this weekend. Well, the problem is Minnesota doesn't have what it takes. Who else is involved? How did this go? Okay. The other reports today, and this is for the crowd, if you're like us, where you go, look, we desperately want the team to win, but it just feels like if you're trading your captain, you're not going to be getting better soon. Then you may as well kind of tear it down and try this again. Teams are calling, including New Jersey, about Alex DeBrincat, and they're being told, don't bother. We're going to add. We want to win now. What do you make of all this, guys? And I'm not saying anyone wants a rebuild, but in the framework of despair here and the longest playoff drought in the league, is the rebuild what's necessary? How does this work out with Larkin? When does he get dealt? Where does he get dealt? Is it tonight? If you think I'm a fool ass because I set the draft as a deadline, go ahead. You can call me any names you want. I don't care. I'll have a nice weekend. My feelings won't be hurt. I want to know what you guys want. I'm just, what I can't do is any more of this, RoboCop, tough guy stuff. Well, we'll take him to camp. Dude, there's no scenario you're bringing this guy back for training camp. Unless there's been some kind of last supper, the reporting has been, and it's what we've known. They don't like each other. And then Larkin put it out there publicly. And it's like, it's just got to end. And what does Steve think he's getting? You know, the Brady Tkachuk thing was a blessing and a curse. It was 3-1s and a 2. And you go, all right, that's pretty hefty for a guy who's not as productive as Dylan Larkin.
1: Right.
0: He's a really good player, but is... Like, would you have traded Larkin for Tkachuk straight up? No. But you don't want the picks because your GM is fighting tooth and nail not to enter a rebuild. So, okay, that's fine. What contenders lining up to hand you NHL caliber players? If you're Minnesota, what are you poaching off your current roster? Do they need Dylan Larkin? Yes. Does Bill Guerin love him because of Team USA? Yes. But what are you giving up? Now, if you want to start doing a goaltender swap and you include a player, you can go lots of ways.
1: And I'm not giving up anything.
0: Okay, Rico's taking violence.
1: No, it's not violence. It's...
0: I'd also like to inform people Rico is actively looking at a Cabo Verde jersey. Carry on. That's real. He is all in.
1: I get it. Hey, remember, Mike, we picked them before anybody else even knew who they were. It
0: was very exciting times.
1: But I'm looking, if I'm another team,
0: you're not bailing them out.
1: I'm going to sit there and I'm going to let you guys hash it out and I'm going to let you burn each other's house down. I'm going to let you do all of this stuff because if you can't work this out, that number keeps coming down and down where I don't really have to give you anything. That's all right. I'm not going to bail you out. I'm not going to help you. I'm not going to throw you a life raft. None of that. I'm going to sit there and watch the world burn and pick over your ashes.
0: Do you have faith Eiserman could pull a laser beam out, that he could make a great move? I mean, I'll never write off any general manager. I can't. But I'm begging the hockey elite as we put the bat signal into the cloudy Detroit sky. Guys, what do you think's going to happen? What do you want to happen? Because if the package for Larkin is futures driven, and boy, it seems that the marketplace is saying that, then the next item of business is how the hell do you not trade DeBrincat? If you keep DeBrincat, like, look, Jason Robertson, he was granted permission, along with Seattle, that they could speak to each other to try to get a framework of a deal done before a trade. Jason Robertson turned down $120 million a year in an 8-year pack, $15 million a year. I don't care how fast the cap is going up. $15 million for Jason Robertson seems a bit much. But people are watching. So what do you think Alex DeBrincat wants? Like, DeBrincat is going to ask for 12 or 13. Now, I ask you, if you trade Larkin and you get primarily, like, it's not a challenge trade. Let's say you don't get that one-for-one scenario and it's younger guys players that aren't ready for prime time and picks.

0: then why are you investing $12, $13 million in DeBrinket? That's before we know if DeBrinket would just ask out. So I know that's a lot I'm throwing at you guys because it is complicated. But that's where I just sum it up in when and where. And as you approach the draft tonight, do you have faith this deal will get done? Do you have faith Yzerman will do the right thing? Or do you think this is hitting disaster phase? I leave it to you guys. 248-539-9797. Did I miss anything there?
1: No, Mike has gone, in my opinion, it's gone past disaster phase where you actually hope and pray that maybe they take a trip to Cabo and they work things out.
0: Jesus. Great.
1: Because other than that, I don't see how this works out well for anybody. This becomes lose-lose.
0: Let me get to some of the people. And the phone lines are open. If you want to dial in, I'd love to hear from you because I'm really trying to figure it out. But I am. I'm kind of resigned to a rebuild. And I actually would find a, I think I'd find a silver lining in it that at least it's not more of the same. I can't do more of the same. And I really don't know what free agent is going to line up to come play here while you're at war with your team captain. Like that just doesn't, in the age of player empowerment, and the fact we're not winning, and the fact we're not in a zero tax state, and the fact that a lot of these guys simply don't give a rat's ass about playing for an original six team.
1: And the fact that I don't think that Yzerman is that guy that you're like, man, I want to go play for him.
0: No, it sounds like nobody wants to play for him. Okay, uplifting. We'll go to Rick, 97.1. Rick, how you doing, boss?
2: Hey, how's it going, guys?
0: Good, Rick.
2: In a minute, Last time I gave you guys, it was a call back at the trade deadline this past year for the Wings, and I was giving you guys analogies about, I think it had to have been like Rasmussen and stuff, like about pulling the plug or not. And something I came up with over the last couple of days listening to you guys was, you guys kind of just mentioned it today, like, are we going back?

0: really haven't seen the guys that are so-called talked about as like they're going to be the pieces that bring us out of this. So I kind of look at it like this rebuild, in a sense, never really happened.
1: No, I mean, Rick, we're 7 years in, and what are we excited about? You don't have a top six. A lot of the kids have been slow rolled or outright disappointing. Mm-hmm. You know, we're talking about bailing on Cosa before he ever got a shake here. Now, you could say, okay, he got passed by down in the minors. That's fine. But then that makes the first round pick a bust, especially when now, in hindsight, you could have taken Wyatt Johnson. You know, you just traded a fourth round pick from 22 for a fourth round pick here, where I know Lombardi was a tiny player, but he never got a shot up here. Okay, another wasted pick. Rick, I don't know what else to say. Like, I'm still sitting in this phase of like, man, we got it. We got to buy out Compher and Rasmussen. And you're like,
0: well, you see, that's part of the problem. Is that's the reason this rebuild, I believe, never fully happened, because all I've seen in these last, he's been here for what, seven? I'll say the last four. We've been talking about these guys coming up, and all I've seen is, oh, look, here's another NHLer that's had time in the league. Let me push this prospect down, make it where he can't get here. And the guys that do get here are playing third and fourth line minutes that are used to playing 20 minutes down in the AHL. So they're not getting the usual minutes that they're used to getting to get their points up here. So they look like failures once they get here. I mean, come on, we're signing guys like, I mean, don't get me wrong, Patrick Kane, his career speaks for itself.
1: Sure.
0: But at the same time, it's like, what are we going to do with these young kids that have been sitting here waiting? How long, we sat there and let Berggren, that everyone started considering a 4A player, which ended up proving to be that way because he didn't get the minutes up here that he was getting done in the AHL.
1: But if you zoom out for a second, Rick, think about this. In the same offseason, you're trading Larkin. And you're likely going to lose Kane, who wants to play another year, but probably not here. Like, how are you getting better? Henceforth, it isn't it just time to tear it down and go, okay, it's embarrassing and I'm angry, but damn it, this is what's right for the franchise. Or am I just not seeing it clearly?
0: Well, that's also what I'm trying to say, and what I'm saying is, I don't think it was ever truly built up. And we sit here and we talk about trading Larkin for someone like Jason Robertson, who, yeah, scores 45, but you already got a 40-goal scorer here that's going to be due a contract next year.
1: And I just don't think it's going to happen.
0: Contracts on the same team.
1: He's not a 1A center. He just turned down $15 million from Seattle. Like, what? You're not in a position to trade a guy on one of a value deal at 8.7 AAV and then just throw $15 million at another. You know what I'm saying? Like, that doesn't help you.
0: Yeah, the numbers don't number. It really doesn't. And then again, like you're saying, you know, you lose your top guy at center, and then you have to rely on somebody like Andrew Popp to take over the 1C. And then
1: who's
0: he playing next to? He's playing next to Robertson and
1: That's your problem is you have nothing up the middle. If Larkin goes, you don't have anyone who's capable of being better than a third line center on a playoff team on this roster. That's the biggest problem and why I think it's rebuild time. There's no way to backfill it. Now, yes, maybe, Rick, maybe Eiser, he can pull a master class and get a Lundell-type player. Florida's not giving him up. They wouldn't give him up for Tkachuk. Why the hell? Right. And now they don't have the stuff to get Larkin. But could you find another version of that? I mean, I had a guy call in earlier, and I'm not making fun of him in the least. He goes, if San Jose would be approved on the list, would they give up the number two pick? First of all, you don't see top five picks get dealt in the NHL. Now, we saw one this week, but that's the Blackhawks, and they're on crack. The point is, you know, would you take the number two pick, bite the bullet, trade Larkin, take this Mahaltra kid who's the best center in the draft, and he's number two behind McKenna, and you just, that's your answer. Guys, I don't have the answer. This is not me being a smartass or being arrogant. Like hey, man, when I have confidence in something and a big opinion, I'll just tell you. I'm asking you guys, like, the hell are we doing here?
2: Mike, I think you summed it up. We're all looking at this like, I don't understand what the end game here is.
1: Because I don't know how to connect the dots to how we get tangibly better to be awesome next year. And I'm like, well, then what are we doing?
2: Right, because when I look at the connecting the dots, I'm like, I think that they're just going to try to make this thing work. Because if not, you would have made a move by now.
1: Mom and dad are staying together for the kids.

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1: Seven bedrooms.
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11: Get a couple of the texts, but again, this is really just a battle of, do you believe Steve is hard-nosed and stubborn enough to go, to hell with it. I'm on a lifetime deal. Nobody's firing me. I don't give a damn. And if I do get fired, I'll go play golf. I mean, the most dangerous person is a man who has nothing to lose. What does Iserman have to lose? His rep has never been worse. So if we're talking about losing status, first of all, what he does as GM in no way diminishes what he did as a player. Not right to any reasonable adult. But as far as a GM, that horse has left the barn. You're going to have to go to the pasture and go chase that down. But bottom line is, F it. I'll make him report to camp. I mean, look, you've said it. I think that is how about this? It's totally correct and totally insane.
12: Yep.
11: All wrapped in a beautiful gift basket. I just...
12: We'll call it the Ayuk.
11: Oh, no, buddy, you're on your own with that. But no, I just want to know what you guys think. And by the way, things just leaking out, happening. Vegas Golden Knights are lurking in the weeds, according to a couple of NHL reporters. So Vegas was on that original list. Minnesota was on the list. I don't know, man.
12: For Larkin?
11: Yeah.
12: Okay.
11: David, go ahead, buddy. What do the texters have to say?
13: Come on, guys. It's only been 7 years. What's another 7? Let Stevie cook.
11: Okay, I appreciate the smarminess, but I would ask you, what kind of dinner can I cook you with an empty cupboard? I mean, you can be a smartass all you want, but we're in this position because you're completely handcuffed by the Larkin thing. Mm-hmm. So if you trade Larkin, what else is there but a rebuild? I can't change that Steve's here. And second of all, we don't have any evidence they're going to rebuild.
12: Yeah, but here's the other thing. The cupboard is empty because we sent you to the store, and I don't know what you came back with.
11: Oh. All right. Well, you might win that one. David?
13: Iserman can't even trade Larkin. There's no way he's going to go and then also trade Cat before the trade deadline. Iserman is too stubborn to pick a lane. He didn't want to trade for Hughes, yet he doesn't want to trade Cat or Larkin. Pick a lane. Either go for it or sell.
11: Well, No, go ahead. I was just going to say the only thing I would tell you is nothing is really leaking from the Red Wings. I mean, that front office is notoriously, you know, closed mouth. And whatever they do leak has purpose. So let's be careful on acting like we're getting a lot of things from the Red Wings side. If Pierre LeBrun speaks and says, look, Iserman, stubborn, read my column. That's not breaking news. That's the equivalent of a headline reading boobs are fun. Story here. Yes, Iserman is stubborn and hard-nosed and you know, any adjective you want to put to that.
12: But I think the frustrating part is, David, what's the end game? No one wants to say, this is what we're going to do. It's just silence.
11: I think he knows if he triggers a rebuild, it gets untenable. But the problem is he's being forced into it, and he's not the type of guy who gets bullied or pushed around, and unfortunately... The sport has changed greatly in even the last 5 years to where now it is very hard to be a rigid, hardline GM. It's kind of getting like the NBA on ice.

0: players get to have big say. Well, who would be the hardest person to go along with that? No and no. That's who. That's a bit of an issue. Let's get to the people. Go to Mike, 97.1. Mikey, what's the good word, buddy? How you doing?
1: Good. How are you doing?
0: Good, Mike.
1: So, obviously, I think the Red Wings should rebuild. Like, if you look at, like, the Edmonton Oilers, like, they kept getting the first overall draft pick for, like, 5 or 6 years in a row. Finally got McDavid. And if you ask any Oilers fan if that time was worth it, they would, yeah.
0: They got the back-to-back cup finals. They got to a game seven. They just unfortunately ran into one of the best teams of maybe not the generation, but certainly of the decade. So, yeah, I hear you.
1: Yeah, it's better than being on our position or at Seattle's position where you're just continuously in like the lower tier. But I cannot change Steve Eiserman's mind. And I think, you know, he's a stubborn guy and I think he wants to win. So unfortunately, I think I'm stuck in that reality. And like, I would say just throw a max contract at Jason Robertson and make him say no. Like, if you can trade Larkin to Dallas, because like the salary cap is going to go up by $30 million kind of in the next 3 years. I'm not worried about an overpayment.
0: Okay, but hold on. Put the shoe on the other foot, Mike. Why would Robertson come here? Just turn down $15 million to go to the Kraken. Why would he come here?
1: It doesn't make sense just because this team, like, again, I'm not happy with Eiserman, but like if you throw out the max offer and make him say no, then you can say you tried your best.
0: Look, at that point, if you're going to be an agent of chaos and do that stuff, you may as well just throw caution to the wind. You want the ultimate YOLO ball? You throw an offer sheet at Connor Bedard, and you make Chicago choke. I mean, and I'm not saying, let me step back. I'm not saying do this. Yeah. I'm saying if Mike from Grosse Pointe is running things and wants this, you want to throw a YOLO ball? Go ahead and start doing that. You want to be an agent of chaos.
1: Yeah, but like Chicago has the money to match it. Dallas doesn't have the money in their cap.
0: I know, but the point is Robertson doesn't make you better. You still don't have a first line center. You're now paying double for a winger.
1: I know, but like this is a I've been calling in a few years. I said for the 2023 season, tank, try to get Bedard. They didn't want to do that. None of the rebuilds kind of make sense because they're signing guys and then trading guys in the same season. I'm trying to kind of make a best of a bad situation.
0: All right, how about the best of a bad situation? Let me throw this one at you. We'll see if we can get anywhere.
1: Yeah.
0: Mike, San Jose, the number two pick, and you take this Mahaltra kid who's a center.
1: I'm more interested in Ivan Stenberg, but I understand your point. But, like, this, like, I don't think San Jose is going to do it. I think, I think you offer it, obviously, and you try to get Larkin to be like, hey, you know, they have, you know, Mac and Celebrini, but Larkin's 30, Celebrini's like 20, and they're going to get a really good player at second overall. And like, it's just a really tough situation, but like with the cap increasing so much and with like a potential expansion in Houston in 4 years, and you know, Houston will probably take like a good player off the roster. You know, just, you got to try to overpay. You got to try to get out of this kind of mushy middle. And
0: there's your problem. There's your problem is if we were in Nashville, if we were one of the Florida teams, if we were a Texas team, we don't have the no state tax advantage. We don't have the nice weather advantage. And we certainly don't have the winning advantage.
2: Correct.
0: What has been shown to you that Steve Eiserman can be a spend his way out of it GM? Because I really don't want to go over his greatest hits album of pro player personnel trades and signings. And by greatest hits, I mean Milli Vanilli. There might be one. And it was a guy who forced his way here because he's from here. It's the Cat. Other than that, there are no hit singles. At least we charted multiple times. So you did not.
2: So we're blaming it on the rain?
0: Brother, you can blame it on whatever you want.
2: Got to blame it on something.
0: I'm blaming it on his pro personnel department. Sucks. Seriously, go look at their... Buddy, the similarities between Harris and Eiserman as it pertains to pro personnel. I know the sports are wildly different, but the principle here is not. It is jarring. It's

0: wild how bad they are at pro acquisition.
1: And it seems like both have long runways to work with.
0: Oh, God, yeah. 100%.
1: So there's no pressure that, you know what, you screw this thing up and you're gone.
0: No. No, not here.
1: It's, well, no, I know this one didn't work out, but wait, I have another. We'll try that.
0: Yeah. Yeah. No, and I think both, listen, it's something maybe we can do. I mean, obviously, if Larkin's not traded this week and we can do it next week is, look, both these guys have a difficult summer ahead. You know, if you're Harris, are you willing to do and admit to yourself, we got to retool?
1: Yeah.
0: And it's the same decision Iserman's kind of put to.
1: So not a receipt type of thing, Mike. Is Larkin here on Monday? Is he still a wing?
0: Oh, no.
1: Not a receipt, just your gut feeling. David, same with you.
0: I'm legitimately thinking, and I know that's bad for live radio, but I want to.
1: Bobby, you're saying yes, he's still a wing?
2: I do believe he's still a wing.
0: I'm going to fight cynicism. I'm going to say no. I'll be wrong.
1: No. This isn't a gotcha type of thing.
0: I just believe.
1: This is just four guys sitting here talking.
0: This has been such an explosive week in the NHL for movement. And the draft is usually like the rave portion of that, like glow sticks and trades and things. If he's here Monday, I'm going to be very concerned.
3: I mean, at this point, I'm not really sure what will spark Iserman to make that move.
1: And that's just it. I don't see the sense of urgency.
0: Bill Guerin shows up nude with a party hat on. Trade him now or I remove the Speedo. Like something. I mean, it's like in Major League. Every day Bill Guerin's calling, they're ripping a piece off of the nudie statue. Like Bill Guerin finally shows up and he's like, Steve, it's now or never.
1: Gonna pull the stony. Gotcha.
0: Yes. I don't know what else, Bobby. I don't have a good answer.
4: Breasts.
0: Okay, fine. I don't think that's very kind to Bill Guerin. 248-539-9797. We'll get to the people. We'll get your texts. 97.1.
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8: David with some texts and Rico watching old BTN commercials. 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
9: Come to Penn State!
8: Wasn't it weird in that commercial? Every team was actually from the Midwest. Okay, we'll go to... capsule that thing.
9: Did you know our helmets have wings?
8: Do you like passing? All right, let's go to Zach, 97.1. Zach, how you doing, buddy?
10: Hey, boys, how's it going?
8: Good, hey, man. Zach. Can you help us, please?
10: I gotta say one thing. First, this is Zach A++ from our conversation about the Pistons playoffs, and I wasn't trying to jackhammer your balls then. Quite hilarious. I sent that to my buddies. Everybody loved it.
8: I'm glad. A++.
10: But
8: plus.
10: I agree. I agree with you that Larkin did us a favor. Because this team is nowhere near, even with Larkin and adding a piece here and there, at competing. Right?
8: No.
10: So we're already in rebuild. We have 3 players. Right? And we've got a bunch of young guys. Let's stop kicking the can down the road and bring up the young guys.
8: You know what it is too, Zach?
10: On his way. He doesn't want to be here.
8: Let me run this by you, because again, I'll always defer to the hockey geniuses. But like the wings to me seem, they're just too easy to play against. So even your non-high-end guys, they're not ball breakers. There's no sandpaper. Like the wings are an easy team to face. I don't know if I'm articulating it right.
10: No. You're 100% right, and part of that's on Larkin, right? What's happened every year when we've gotten down to it, and we need to be tough, and we just get bullied.
8: Yep.
10: And so that's where I'm happy. Get on his way. Get a bunch of picks for him. Getting the player back.
8: Do you think it happens tonight? Do you think it happens this weekend?
10: No.
8: Oh boy.
11: Zach, he's going to be a wing on Monday.
10: Camp. Oh yeah, Stevie's not going to. Stevie's going to wait, just like he does. And hopefully he gets a bunch of picks, and we ride off into the sunset with our young guys.
8: Oh boy, Isaac, listen, that's fine. I just don't get the wisdom if picks are part of the package. Why you're not going to be the one who wants to use them? I mean, you would need a couple of picks in this draft, correct? I mean, you know, to get it started, get some guys in the pipeline.
10: You would think, but I don't see Stevie doing anything that's going to, you know, be undervalued to him. And God, that James Robertson or whoever that is, turning 15 million down, and you're looking at Larkin with 8 million.
8: Yep.
10: Like, man.
8: 8.7.
10: You gotta get a haul.
8: Well, you do, but again, this is the thing. Zach, you're nailing it. If the GM understands that this is going to be a futures-driven package, you can get a haul. Do you know where you can't, and that's where Rico is there smiling at you, is... If you want all NHL-ready stuff, what contender is going to rip their own roster to do that? They're not.
9: Right.
8: So that's the problem in all of it, Z. Yzerman could get a haul, but he's not willing to do a Tkachuk-type deal. Yes, you'd get more.

0: I'm fascinated. I would love to come in Monday and be like, wow, this is actually interesting.
1: Right. But instead, I think we come in Monday and we're like, wow, so
0: no,
1: nothing happened.
0: It's got to happen. Bill Guerin's getting what he wants.
1: No and no.
0: Bill Guerin is so boned up for Larkin, he's got a Stars and Stripes thong on. Like, he's going to the Wild. That is the message. It's happening.
1: Okay.
0: He's calling Steve every day.
1: Let's hope so.
0: I don't know. Something, it's, come on.
2: He was clogged up, though.
0: Splash! Oh, boy. Jeremy Otto. All right, text, please.
3: Will at work texts in and says, I think you do whatever you have to do to get the number two pick from San Jose, and hopefully Larkin approves it, and then you just tank for a couple more years and see what you get.
0: Well, the idea is you would get believe me. Oh, yeah. Oh, what do you know about that? I don't know anything about this guy. I don't know if he's former Ranger goalie Manny Malhotra's son. I have no idea. I just know the second best player in this draft is indeed a center. You would be trading the only center worth an ish on your team.
1: Right.
0: I'm trying. I'm desperate. And hoping, I got nothing.
1: And hoping that this kid is ready in, what, 2 years?
0: Maybe or now. A year? Or he's Daniel Schaefer or Matthew Schaefer now. Okay. I don't know. Rico, I don't know.
3: He's here to start the season.
0: I don't know.
4: Mike, come to Penn State. Right.
0: Our helmets have wings.
1: Oh, real quick, David. Before you talk about that, the latest in the I'm just trying to kill my career is the latest Brandon Ayuk. This is like Sorsby, Club Rossini, and now we're watching the spiral. He has come out and said he has fired his agent. He hasn't had an agent since November.
0: Oh, boy.
1: And this explains pretty much, my opinion, why you are throwing everything away with these stupid videos.
0: Because no agent would allow it. They'd fire him. They'd fire the client.
1: They would take his phone, and they would put him in some type of, and get him some help.
0: I got nothing.
1: Yeah, that's the latest video. He's come out there, I don't have an agent. Oh, okay.
0: Clearly. David?
3: Tim in Westland texts in and says, the wing wheel has a flat tire, and Stevie doesn't know how to use a jack. We are screwed right now.
0: I mean,
3: oh boy.
0: Look, and all we can do, I'll say this, right? We're in this gotcha society. It's just all we can do is deal with the information we have today. I understand the easiest thing to do is, well, I'll just wait and see how it plays out. Okay, guys, that's not reality. We're sports fans. We do a show. You operate for the day. I greatly hope Yzerman can earn his paycheck and show us that he's still the guy. But, man, a hardline stance in an ever-growing player empowerment environment, that's a tough deal.
1: Yeah,
0: that's like trying to be Bear Bryant in today's football. Good luck. What do you mean we can't go to Junction, Texas? It doesn't work that way.
1: No. Okay. Yeah.
0: I can't do 3-a-days? No.
1: No. I mean, water's no longer.
0: Oh, I can't hit my players with a tack hammer? Actually, no, you can't.
1: Water's not a privilege anymore?
0: What do you mean I have to pay these idiots?
1: Oh my goodness.
0: Okay, exactly. You see my point? David, anything else?
3: Chris from Gross Point says, Trey Larkin to Brinkett and Kosa and get the Hall of Draft picks and prospects. That's all we can do. Thanks.
0: That's kind of what it feels like to me. All right, America's favorite place to watch sports, Stadium Swim. 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
1: 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We're the part where it gets loud. 95.3, The Ticket.

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0: Wait a minute. Sixth in the NFL?
1: Sixth in the NFL.
0: That's
1: yes.
0: ridiculous.
1: Wow. Yes.
0: Yeah, here's a dirty secret. He didn't have that good of a year last.
1: No, he didn't.
2: I thought you were going to say high teens. Like 17, 18.
0: That's insane. Okay, we're off to a bad start, but that's fine. Look, I like Penei Sewell. Let's not take this out of context.
1: He's a
0: very good player. There's no world he was a top six player in the NFL last year. You don't believe me? Turn on the tape. But fine, whatever. Hey. Next.
2: You want a case?
0: No, I don't care.
2: Let's just go. Gibbs.
1: Gibbs was number 21 on the list.
0: Really?
1: Yes.
0: Guy had like three games above 65 yards. Like, I'm sorry, but like, if this is based on what you did last year and where you rank in the league.
2: And I think it's based on projecting this year also.
0: Oh, Gibbs could have a monstrous season this year.
2: I think that's where this is coming from.
0: Okay. And I think Sewell could improve going to left tackle. He basically wins at right tackle, not on technique, but on brute force. He was a left tackle at Oregon to start his career. I think he's built more naturally for it. The Gibbs thing, we've gone over it. He didn't impact winning here last year. Fine, but it's not like he had some amazing season.
2: Jared Goff.
1: Jared Goff is number 57 on the list.
0: Okay. I can't be mad at it. I mean, he's a quarterback. You're going to have a zillion of them on the list.
2: He's going to always be on the list.
0: He'll be on the list. And 57, how could I get mad at it? I don't know the 56 guys ahead of him, but I'll live with it.
2: Oh. Hutch.
1: Aiden Hutchinson is number 14 on the list.
0: Yeah, way too high. But that's fine. I mean, even if you look at like havoc rating last year and like chaos rating and like what you do with your pressures, he was like the ninth defensive end. So he had a good year, but if you want to be in that category, like the only defensive players I'm going to put up there at that level, like that's where you're Myles Garrett. That's where, you know, that's the problem I have with lists like this. But fine. I mean, clearly Aiden's a top 100 player in the league. He's probably a top 60 player, top 50 player.
2: Just not 14.
0: 14 just feels absurd to me.
1: Yeah, and from edges, he is the third best rated edge on this
0: okay.
1: list.
0: I probably would have had him as the fifth or sixth. Nothing to yell about.
2: St. Brown?
1: St. Brown is number 46 on this list.
0: I'm good with it.
2: Yeah, that's fair.
0: You know, and again, do I think he's primed to have a huge season this year? Especially, too, did you see how he kind of rededicated to the training program because he's been battling injuries? He's in the best shape of his life.
2: Okay,
0: maybe. You're going to get those camp stories. Okay. But it's actually true. He looks like a Marvel character.
2: Yeah, go work out with your father. There you go.
0: That's that a baby. No, but I also have bias. I do. I like Amon-Ra.
1: There is one more Detroit Lion on this list.
2: Campbell?
1: Jack Campbell is number 86.
0: Yeah, and you're going to get placed lower because you're an off-ball middle linebacker. I don't know how many of those are on the list, but it can't be many.
1: The only other one I see is Fred Warner, I believe.
0: No problem. Yep. And he's the best 16th. One in the league.
1: Yeah, so.
2: Big gap.
0: Yeah. But again, positional, they don't value it. Now, if you're an outside backer who moonlights as an edge, well, you're going to get a boost because you do multiple things. I don't have a problem with Campbell being there. No J-Mo on that list, huh?
2: Enix Raystraw.
0: Okay, see, now we've reached the sarcasm phase.
1: No, J-Mo is not in this.
0: I thought J-Mo could have been somewhere in that bottom 15. He had a very nice year.
1: But again, this is Pete Prisco's. When the NFL releases theirs, he might. Yeah,
2: well, I was thinking either J-Mo or Campbell. For that last
1: Correct.
2: Spot.
1: That's fair. That's fair. So let me go through the top 10 here. Oh, boy. Here's number 10. Mike's not going to like this one. Lamar Jackson is number 10 here. Oh, boy.
2: Yes. Yeah.
1: He didn't have a good year. Number 10?
2: But I think, once again, I think a lot of this is projecting this year. New coach, new system. And Mike, I don't know if you saw, he's in the best shape of his life.
0: Right. Same inability to read a defense. Okay.
2: He studied this past offseason.
0: Oh, did he?
2: Yeah.
0: That's nice.
2: Library card.
0: Yeah, here's your year last year. He played 13 games, so he didn't even play a full season. Had a losing record, low completion percentage, seven picks.
2: Man, that's so last year, man. That's so 2000. 2020.

0: 5.
1: Sure thing.
0: Okay. Number 9 on this list, Puka Nacua.
1: Talking about not playing a lot.
2: Yeah. Wow. Look, when he plays, he's a force of nature, but
1: he screws up. He's a force
2: that feels nature. A little, that, dude, it feels a little high to me.
0: He jumped up, according to Prisco's ratings. Last year, he had him at 63. He jumped him all the way up to number 9.
1: He's spectacular when he makes plays, but it's the availability. You know, if you got him on your fantasy team, you're going to have 5 great games with him. And then the other games, he's not playing.
2: I got to stand down. The numbers are pretty wild. 129 catches, 1,700 yards, 10 touchdowns. Just the sheer volume. And he did play in 16 games, but he was banged up in some games.
0: Probably
2: but
0: about 10 of those.
2: The volume of targets, of yards. Yeah, you know what? That's appropriate. I'm going to stand down on that one.
0: Number 8 will be Justin Jefferson, which makes sense. He should be ahead of Puka Nacua.
2: It has to partially be based on what you do. And it's not Justin's fault that they had Fred Brosmer. Like, it's you got fair, no quarterback support. Now, if you're talking on sheer touchdowns. Talent, is Justin Jefferson 1 or 1A as receiver in the league? Yes. But production has to be a part of it.
0: Number 7 was Patrick Mahomes.
2: That's ridiculous.
1: That seems high. That seems high unless they really feel like he's going to bounce back. I don't know, but to me, the Kansas City Chiefs and the Golden State Warriors feel the same. They're like, they're the same team. They're the Spider-Man meme.
2: Yeah, by the way, here was Mahomes last year. You strip away the last name. This quarterback would be viewed as having a garbage year who didn't earn his salary. Played in 14 games, 22 touchdowns, 11 picks, and only completed 62% of his passes, which in today's NFL is unacceptable. Like, he did not have a good year. No. That one, I'm going to protest that one.
1: No, but I think it's because of who he is. And it's like Steph Curry. You're not the same as you used to be, but you still remember the good old days. I'm with you. Well, he would be out of the top 10 for me.
0: Well, another one that should be out of the top 10 that is there because he did not have a great year. He was hurt. But he has him here at number 5, Joe Burrow.
1: That's all he only played projection.
2: 8 games. Can't do it.
1: That's all projection right there. And every year we keep hearing that between Joe Burrow, let me guess, at 4 is it with Justin Herbert?
0: Ja'Marr Chase.
1: Oh, okay.
0: Justin Herbert, no, he is not in the top 10. No,
1: because those two are the ones. Like, trust me, this year is going to be their breakout year until it ain't.
0: And then the top 3 players, I don't think could be argued. Number 3, Josh Allen. Number 2, Matt Stafford. Number 1, Myles Garrett.
2: Good on Myles Garrett. Stafford had an MVP year. Yep. Yeah, I don't have a problem. And look, none of these are just conversations.
0: Correct.
2: They're fun. But you're always going to bicker a little bit. I just think some of the names are getting overvalued for the actual production.
1: And you know what, David? I just pulled, looking at this, a name that got snubbed from the top 10 is JSN. I think he belongs in the top 10.
2: And he doesn't have the benefit of having a good quarterback throwing him the ball.
1: Yeah.
2: You had that year with Sam Darnold. It's pretty incredible. And you were the only real receiving threat on the team, if we're honest. Mm-hmm. So, yeah, I would agree. Like, I'd have him ahead of Justin Jefferson based on the production element. If it's strictly on talent, the list would always read Ja'Marr Chase and Justin Jefferson. Right. The two most talented guys. But Nacua and JSN just outpaced them.
1: Right.
2: And, yes, part of it is situation.
0: And just because you mentioned him before we leave, Justin Herbert was 63, Rico. That is behind Jared Goff on the list.
2: After he goes to the Super Bowl this year, he'll be in the top 10.
0: He'll be number 1.
2: I'm all in on the Bolts and Harbaugh this year.
1: Yes, you are. Yes, you are.
2: I don't have to like Harbaugh. He's a good NFL head coach.
0: That is your NFL Blitz, 97.1.
1: You know what? Usually when something sounds way too good to be true, it is. Imagine. 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
2: 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The odds of him going on to fascinate millions with his talent? 1 in 260,000. 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But every driver seeks the pinnacle of their achievements. 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The odds of a child being diagnosed with autism? 1 in 110. 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
1: I'm Ed Mankin. When the Mets take on the Phillies tonight in New York, they will have a new manager. Carlos Mendoza was fired earlier today after his team's 34-47 start. Former Padres manager Andy Green takes over as interim manager for the rest of the season. Meanwhile, the labor issues continue with baseball, and ESPN Radio's Michelle Smallman says a work stoppage may be inevitable.
2: The MLBPA is not going to concede and put their players in a position where they can earn significantly less. And I just know both of these parties have incredible disdain for one another, and I think we are headed for a long and ugly fight.
1: The owners have made a proposal which includes a salary cap. At the World Cup today, France defeated Norway 4-1, Senegal over Iraq 5-0. The U.S. will play Bosnia-Herzegovina on Wednesday. First round of the NHL draft will take place tonight in

0: Buffalo. Coverage gets underway in an hour on ESPN. Rounds 2 through 7 will take place in Western New York tomorrow. The Avalanche have re-signed a pair of defensemen, Brett Kulak and Brent Burns, returning to Colorado for the upcoming season.
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5: Damn it, Freddie, I'm going to get right into it. I told my wife she better have them kids in bed by a certain time. Hey, yo! Okay. It's Love Friday. It's me and her night. It's Love Friday. When I get that feeling, have them babies
2: Love
5: in that
2: Friday.
5: Bed. By a certain time.
3: Why did I open that door?
5: Pause, my brother. I'm at home. It's Love Friday. Put them chilling in the bed by a certain time. And come on to daddy mama. I got this 5-hour energy, baby. It's time to rock and roll.
2: This is Freddie and Harry.

0: Dennis Jr. in for Harry Douglas. I'm Freddie Coleman. It is Love Friday. Freddie and Harry, best show on your radar. And guess what? We are here, presented by Progressive Insurance. Thanks for being with us on the ESPN app, SiriusXM Channel 80, as well as TuneIn. I always tell that smart speaker as well to play ESPN Radio. What kind of questions do I have that will demand answers from David Dennis Jr.? We're all going to find out that together coming up in about 10 minutes. And the biggest question involves Jaylen Brown in the NBA and the Boston Celtics. Will he or won't he be traded? The Boston Celtics are listening to offers, but according to Sean Serrania, ESPN senior NBA insider, those offers are being listened to with a lot of purpose, according to Shams.
1: The biggest name that I hear right now on the trade front is Jaylen Brown of the Celtics. The Celtics are actively engaged with multiple interested teams in Jaylen Brown. And around the league, the word is right now that the Celtics are discussing deals with a purpose. Jaylen Brown has 3 years left on his deal at a supermax clip. But we know they made an offer of Jaylen Brown and two first-round picks for Giannis Antetokounmpo. They didn't get Giannis. And now they are discussing deals with multiple teams around Jaylen Brown. And so technically there is an urgency because of the length of his contract. But depending how this offseason goes, depending how long this trade situation develops, the urgency could start on either end of the spectrum of this. There's no doubt these hard conversations between the Celtics and Jaylen Brown are continuing to go on.
2: How many hard conversations are you guys going to have? What's the conversation to be had? We're trading you. We're not trading you. Whatever the case is, they need to figure this out ASAP. The longer this goes on, the longer this is going to be bad for Boston for a few reasons. The longer this goes on, the trades are going to dwindle. We already saw this with Giannis because the more this happens, Jaylen Brown, we're going to know he's upset. We're going to know he doesn't want to be there. It's going to be clear that Boston doesn't want him. Teams are going to know that he's on the block, and you're just going to be worse for Boston. Also, if you're talking about beginning this season with this dude, this could go terribly wrong because Jaylen Brown is tired of the disrespect. Boston needs to have this figured out ASAP, and it's actually kind of surprising that they did not automatically have this as a backup plan if the Giannis thing did not work out.
0: They didn't have a backup plan because they don't want one.
2: Yeah.
0: It goes to what I said yesterday, Dennis. They don't want to trade him. They don't want to trade him, David. They're hoping that this blows over. That's why they're trying to have as many offers they know the teams will not want to match the trade for Jaylen Brown. Even if a team comes through and says, you know what, you want four first-round picks for Jaylen Brown? All right, we'll give them to you. They may say, oh, we need something else because they don't want to move on from him. They're hoping that the more and more time and the list and options get narrower and narrower and narrower, that they'll say, oh, hey, we tried. We couldn't trade you. We're sorry because we didn't want to trade you in the first place. We hope that you want to stay here. They're hoping that that's the case scenario that's going to happen. And Jaylen Brown will say, I know I don't like being dangled out in trades, but I want to be more appreciated. We'll appreciate you more, we promise. Here's $71.9 million of contract extension over each of the last 2 years, adding on to the contract you're having right now. That's why they're, quote-unquote, delaying.

0: hearing this. They may be listening with purpose, but are they actually hearing what the terms are out there regarding moving on from Jaylen Brown? That's what
1: why wasn't there communicated to Jaylen Brown, hey, Giannis, top five player in the league still, one of the best players in the world. This is a once in a lifetime situation to get Giannis. Mm-hmm. We're trading you. We're trying to trade you for Giannis, but if this doesn't work, hey, the game is the game. You're getting your 75 million bucks. Like, if you don't want to trade him, I feel like that's the way the conversation goes, right? You just say, hey, we're the only person in the world we're going to trade you for is Giannis, mm-hmm. Jokic, you know, Wemby. Right. That's it. Top five players in the league.
0: Right.
1: The we're going to trade you for those guys. Other than that, we're happy to have you. Here's your 75. The Celtics have not done that. Brad Stevens has gone out and said, I can't predict the future. Mm-hmm. I don't know. We're in an open relationship. Last time I checked, open relationships mean you're dating somebody. You can go out and still take another person to Applebee's if you want to, right? And so they have not nipped this in the bud. So if you don't want to trade him, it feels like there are ways that you could have avoided all of this, even when you dangle them out for Giannis.
0: The Boston Celtics could have saved themselves a lot of issues by not trying to trade for Giannis Antetokounmpo in the first place.
1: Yeah. That too.
0: If they had not put that out there, had that information out there that we as an organization, meaning the Celtics, we were willing to trade Jaylen Brown and two first round picks for the Milwaukee Bucks. And the Bucks said, that's all y'all got?
1: Mm-hmm.
0: Nothing else for Giannis? And the Celtics said, that's all we're willing to part with. If they had not even taken part in the Giannis sweepstakes, we're not worried about Jaylen Brown being moved. We're not worried about Jaylen Brown feeling disrespected to that level. For the second time in his NBA Boston career, they wanted to trade him for somebody else that they believe was going to be a better fit for Jason Tatum than he is. Never mind the fact that he has been the perfect fit for Jason Tatum. But Boston, I don't know if they're making a mistake by shopping him. Mm-hmm. I'm not going to go that far. But they could have avoided all this smoke by not allowing themselves to be part of that Giannis trade sweepstakes to begin with involving this whole thing.
1: Well, that's the thing. If they knew that they were going to put him out for Giannis, they should have made some, like I said, some backup calls. So this thing could have just lasted a couple days. Like, hey, this doesn't happen with Giannis. We're going to pivot. Because also, Boston is shrewd. Yeah. They knew how to get that. They know how to try to execute a trade and be on the trading market without everybody knowing that Jaylen Brown is up for grabs.
0: So I'll throw this. Yeah, that's true. Go ahead.
1: You know, and so what they did is they did one. And everybody knows that Jaylen Brown is up for grabs. Like that is a conscious effort, a conscious decision by Boston to let everybody know that Jaylen Brown, our Finals MVP, our Eastern Conference Finals MVP, our All NBA player, the guy who got us to the second seed, this guy is on the market no matter what he's done.
0: So, who is the best contender for Jaylen Brown? Who is that contender that needs Jaylen Brown the most? Before you answer that, Chris Canty from Sports and Lightcast, that show Monday through Friday on ESPN Radio and ESPN2 with him, Evan Cohen, and Michelle Smallman from 6, 8 to 10 a.m. Eastern Time. He put it out there. Just because a trade partner could be there does not mean that's a trade partner that Jaylen Brown wants to go to.
2: Let's say, for instance, let's take a team that's off the board that absolutely

0: peewee football. Good luck to you. That's not going to fly with Jaylen Brown. So taking them out of the equation, which contender needs Jaylen Brown the most?
1: Well, I'll say this. To your point, they don't. This is one of those trades where they don't have to care what Jaylen Brown thinks. He's on there for 3 years. I mean, now he ain't gonna get. He ain't gonna re-sign for that extra. You know, for anything else, but he's there for 3 years. They can ship him wherever the hell they want to, which actually makes this a little bit colder. It also probably ticks Jaylen Brown off a little bit more as the fact that he signed with these people. They can send him anywhere, including the Pelicans. Right. So the Pelicans, I think, for the Boston. They do make a little bit of sense around Trey Murphy and those guys. Mm-hmm. For me, I still think you got to kick the can on Houston.
0: Okay.
1: If you're Boston, as we know, it's very difficult for you to get something back when you're trading one star for two or three players. It's very rare that the two or three players coming back equal more than the star. But if I'm Boston, I'm looking at Houston, and I'm saying, give me Alperen Şengün. Give me Amen Thompson. Now, the question is, would Houston, from what we understand, Amen Thompson is an unmovable asset. But if I'm Boston, I would still try and see if that works. Then you have Jaylen Brown, you have Kevin Durant, and you have some of those guys there. And it becomes, for Houston, it becomes risky, not just for getting rid of Amen Thompson. It becomes risky because now your championship window is now. You got Amen, you got Alperen. You can build on to that for the next few years. KD's there for a couple years. With Houston, if you go Jaylen Brown, KD, it is win now, win for these next 3 years, and figure everything else out. But if I'm Boston, were you looking for a return, you call up Houston. Yeah.
0: The contender that needs Jaylen Brown the most, that's the Boston Celtics.
1: yes.
0: If anybody needs a Jaylen Brown most, it's the team that he's on right now. But aside from him, a team like Detroit, the way that he and Cade Cunningham could play together could really, really work. Now, reports are out there, according to Fred Katz of The Athletic, that Jalen Duren of the Pistons was not exactly wondered by the offer by the Detroit Pistons. It was a lot less than he thought he was going to get. Numbers have not been made public. But when somebody says that they were not impressed by the initial offer for you to stay with their basketball team as a restricted free agent and you want to explore a sign and trade to go somewhere else, that could be something. In terms of a Detroit Pistons team that the best record in the Eastern Conference, flamed out in the playoffs, losing Game 7 on their home floor like that to the Cleveland Cavaliers. And Jaylen Duren was completely underwhelming in the playoffs. A Jaylen Brown, Cade Cunningham matchup, Cade Cunningham wouldn't even care about if it's his team or not his team. He's like, look, I got another baller where it's not just going to be me and no one else that can help me, and vice versa. A Detroit team, the way that they play, the way that Jaylen Brown plays, I think that'd be a perfect, perfect marriage for Jaylen Brown, his next destination team that could be in Detroit.
1: It'd be the best duo in the league. We did our duo rankings last year. I think they would shoot up to the best duo in the league in terms of two-way players, guys who could defend and score. One person get the, you know, take on the tougher defensive assignment based on what the matchups are and what the night is. It would be the best in the league. Now, of course, your depth down low, you got rid of Beef Stew. You would lose Jaylen Duren, so you lose some of that. I think the problem is Boston's not going to trade Jaylen Brown to a conference contender. Like, that's not, you're not trade him to a guy that you might see in the first round and may you know, go further than you in the Eastern Conference. I think that is one of the problems.
0: Yeah, the Celtics aren't doing that, no doubt about that. He is David Dennis Jr. in for Harry Douglas. I'm Freddie Coleman. Thanks for joining us on Love Friday, Freddie and Harry, presented by Progressive Insurance on ESPN Radio, the ESPN app, and SiriusXM Channel 80. 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
2: Freddie's got some questions.
0: Who's your team? That's what I want to know.
3: That's what I want to know.
2: Lucky for him, Harry's got the answers.
4: You heard that, huh, Freddie Coleman?
3: I heard it.
2: This is Freddie's Questions, Harry's Answers.
0: So in Harry Douglas's place, I know David Dennis Jr. have answers that are very thoughtful, very well thought out. He's going to take his time and be bothered by plenty of the questions I have for him, part of Freddie's Questions, and not HD, but DD's answers. So let's get started with
2: number one.
0: Which team, after the LaMelo Ball trade to the Minnesota Timberwolves, will win more games? The Timberwolves with him, or the Hornets without him?
1: Ooh, that's a tough one. I would say Minnesota for now. I think Minnesota probably wins more regular season games.

0: I think long term, Charlotte is better because of this. But I think right now, just on a night-to-night basis, the amount of offense they're going to generate, they're going to win more games.
1: Number two.
2: Reports are out there that Mitchell Robinson and Landry Shamet will not be brought back by the New York Knicks, the world champion New York Knicks, because their owner, James Dolan, does not want to get past the second apron to keep the team intact. But who should they bring back if they could? Mitchell Robinson or Landry Shamet?
0: Mitchell Robinson. I think Mitchell Robinson, without a hesitation. Landry Shamet, I mean, the guy caught fire for a month. Thank you for your service. Mitchell Robinson is a guy, I mean, there's some nights, Freddie, when I'm watching Mitchell Robinson, yeah. Like probably once every 3 weeks for about 4 minutes a game, I watch Mitchell Robinson. I'm like, that's Will Chamberlain out there. Like, he goes out there sometimes and he just does, he just goes out there for 4 minutes. It's only 4 minutes a game every 3 weeks where he'll get you 7 rebounds, 2 blocks, couple lob dunks. He'll change the course of an entire game. He does that sometimes. And the Knicks win game 5 in part because he knocked around Wimby and got that rebound. And he does that stuff. When Karl-Anthony Towns, as much as we love him, Karl-Anthony Towns can be up and down sometimes. He doesn't want to get physical all the time. That's when you throw in Mitchell Robinson to do that.
1: Number 3.
2: Who's LeBron James' best teammate ever?
0: Ooh. Dwayne Wade. I think it's got to be Dwayne Wade. D-Wade has already gotten a finals MVP. He won a championship without LeBron. He adapted to LeBron coming to Miami. He was the leader of that team. He did all the things that you had to do for LeBron James to come into town and make that work. On his own, it is Dwayne Wade as the best player, but as the best fit for LeBron is definitely also Dwayne Wade.
2: Even more than Kyrie Irving?
0: Yeah, I think Kyrie... Well, just on the individual level, is not as good a player as Dwayne Wade. And Kyrie and LeBron, I mean, they had one magical run in 2016. And they ran into Kevin Durant and all that stuff. But I just think if I'm going to rely on somebody, especially looking at defense and all that stuff, it's Dwayne Wade. Now, if I want somebody to take one shot as LeBron's teammate, I'm taking Kyrie. But overall, for 48 minutes, I'm going D-Wade.
2: If the choice is Kyrie Irving or Anthony Davis, who was his best teammate?
0: But I think Anthony Davis is still a better player.
2: Right.
0: But for what he gave as LeBron's teammate, I'm going Kyrie Irving.
1: Number 4.
2: If you could watch one game ever again on a loop, what game would that be?
0: So my initial reaction is my Knicks game 4 coming back. If I could be in the building for any game, it would be game 4. Because I was in there for game 4. And Freddie, I don't think I will ever in my life. I don't know how many games I'll see. I'm blessed to go to games and attend games, do all that stuff. I think that will forever be a Mount Rushmore game that I've ever attended in my entire life. Just being in that environment in Madison Square Garden, everybody losing their mind, it would be that. But other than that, I think probably it would have to be Davidson, Stephen Curry against Georgetown.
2: Okay.
0: Watching Davidson do that, I wasn't in attendance. I watched that. And then if I had to do another one, it would be game 4, Steph against Boston.
1: Number 5.
0: That was his game.
2: No question about that. He completely changed that series.
0: Changed the series, changed Golden his State trajectory.
2: Golden State was the smaller team, supposedly the weaker team, not as physical, down 2-1. And Steph Curry said, I got this, went nuclear, and they never looked back.
0: Best finals performance against Boston by any player ever, maybe?
2: No. No. Kareem Abdul-Jabbar, game 6. Closed out Boston, game 6, 30 points, 17 rebounds. After he was captain's courageous in game 6, he was a dud in game 1. They thought he was finished. He went out there and said, Magic, just give me the damn ball and get the hell out of my way. Mm-hmm. He destroyed Parrish. He destroyed Bird. He destroyed Kevin McHale. They could not stop him in that basketball game. For my money, that's the best finals performance against the Boston Celtics. That game 6 by Kareem Abdul-Jabbar.
0: All right. Was that on the road?
2: It was in Boston, too.
0: In Boston?
2: It was in Boston.
0: I don't know. Steph gave him 43.
2: Yeah, but the captain doing that, exercising those demons. Because the Lakers were unable to beat Boston in Boston religiously. They were unable to beat Boston in Los Angeles religiously in the NBA.

0: Finals, and the captain exercised those demons. That Lakers forum house was clear after Kareem Abdul-Jabbar. If you were single, and you were a contestant on your favorite show, Love Island, who would be your celebrity crush you would love to chase?
1: Bring it on, Megan Thee Stallion. She's been on Love Island before. Man. Come on, man. Come on, man.
0: You were gold standard, didn't you?
1: Come on, man. Come to the casa. Come on to the casa. Come on to the casa, man. We have a movie night in the casa. There we going. We going into Soul Ties. We going. You don't know the verbiage. We're going to the Soul Ties room.
0: I don't have to. I just know that you would be in your glory. That's all I would know.
1: You know, no hesitation there. You saw that? No hesitation.
0: There was none. I thought you had to think about it a little bit.
1: No, we're going to make. Like, you know she like a light-skinned brother. You know she like a little Triscuit complected brother. Yeah. She like a little...
0: She's more about the butterscotch than the caramel.
1: She knows she likes a medium-rare waffle. You know what I'm saying? God. There we go. Come on to the Soul Ties.
0: Oh, man.
1: Come to the casa.
0: You got Shannon E-Dog in tears right now. Okay, we got an extra one courtesy of, it's gone from my questions to your answers, to Shannon's question to David's answers.
2: Number six.
3: All right, this is a Shannon's question, Freddie answer.
0: Okay.
3: Now David too.
0: Freddie, yes.
3: What is we supposed to do, Freddie? I was thinking about this. I saw somebody post this on Instagram the other day, a Knicks fan. He was driving into work. Okay. He's like, man, ever since the Knicks won a title, like, what am I supposed to do with myself now? It's like I go into work. It's like it's not the same. Like coming off that high of experiencing the Knicks playoff run for the last 2 months. Mm-hmm. And now everything I do in life is just less than compared to this Knicks title run.
0: Okay.
3: He said it's been a week and a half, and I'm still on this Knicks title hangover. Freddie, what is we supposed to do?
0: Just revel in the glory. Just take, let it wash all over you in the glory. Every day is a sunshiny day. The flowers never wilt. The lettuce never gets soggy. The cereal is always having wonderful milk and staying completely, completely crunchy. Just revel in the glory, period. You don't have to do anything else but that. Be like David Dennis Jr. if he was on Love Island and he's not married, and Megan Thee Stallion is in his sights. That's the kind of glory you need to have, being a Knicks champion like our team did for us.
1: You need to do what the Saints, what New Orleans did when the Saints won the Super Bowl. Y'all not thinking big enough. One parade.
0: All you need is
1: New Orleans throw a parade every weekend.
0: Yeah, it's called New Orleans.
1: New Orleans throws a parade. Y'all could be throwing a parade right now.
0: Nah.
1: You throw a parade in Bristol.
0: You guys are used to that. You guys can have that. If they threw a parade every week in New York City, believe me, it'd be like Caligula. Now you don't need that.
3: Speaking of which, here's another question. I'm full of questions today.
0: Yes, you are.
3: Here's a follow-up.
0: Number seven.
3: Do they have multiple Larry O'Brien trophies? Like, is there an actual real one and then there are replicas? Because, like, with the Stanley Cup, right, there's only one Stanley Cup. Everybody takes it. I'm looking at the Knicks. Everybody in their mama one. Got a Larry O'Brien.
0: Jose Alvarado took it to Puerto Rico.
3: Yeah, Rick Brunson got it in Syracuse. Like, Jalen Brunson got one in his crib. Like,
0: Monica McNutt has had one.
3: Everybody got a Larry O. Can I get Larry O?
0: Apparently.
1: Can you get them like WWE belts? Like when you go in a WWE shop, you just get a belt, just walk around with the real belt?
0: It's like the North American Larry O'Brien, Mexican Larry O'Brien, the Puerto Rican Larry O'Brien, the Vancouver, British Columbian Larry O'Brien. They're everywhere. Anybody that's covered the Knicks or been part of MSG or working for the Knicks or a fan, that Larry O has traveled more in 2 weeks than his Stanley Cup has done in recent memory. He is David Dennis Jr. in for Harry Douglas. I'm Freddie Coleman. Thanks for joining us on Love Friday, Freddie and Harry. You better not if you want to stay married. One guy that wants to get a call from the Pistons is Jalen Duren, but at his price. Well, he does not love the Pistons' offer. What does that mean for him and the Pistons? We go to Motown next. You keep it here on ESPN Radio, the ESPN app, and SiriusXM Channel 80.
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10: I'm Ed Mankin. The Mets and Phillies are about to play ball in New York, and the Mets will take the field with the new manager. This after Carlos Mendoza was fired earlier today. The Mets are off to a 34-47 start this season. Former Padres manager Andy Green takes over as interim manager for the rest of the season. The Astros have won 3 in a row. They will go for 4 in a row tonight against the Tigers. First pitch is just moments away in Detroit. At the World Cup today, France down Norway 4-1, Senegal over Iraq 5-0. Meanwhile, Hall of Famer DeMarcus Beasley on Unsportsmanlike said a healthy Christian Pulisic is critical for the United States going forward in the knockout round.
11: Obviously, he played Pochettino, and the medical staff cleared him to play. He looked really good, really sharp. I mean, I think in the first 5-10 minutes, he had 2 chances created. So we need him on the field.
10: The U.S. will play Bosnia-Herzegovina on Wednesday. The first round of the NHL draft is about to get underway. Well, there will be coverage on ESPN at the top of the hour. The Maple Leafs have the first pick of the draft. Some signings say the Avalanche re-signed Brent Kulak and defenseman Brett Burns.
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0: Friday. Freddie and Harry, thank you very much. Presented by Progressive Insurance. I'm Freddie Coleman. He's David Dennis Jr. in for Harry Douglas on Sirius XM Channel 80, as well as tune in. Don't forget to tell that smart speaker to play ESPN Radio. So what to do when it comes to a team called the Detroit Pistons that had the best record in the Eastern Conference, won over 60 games, had Game 7 on their home court in the Eastern Conference semifinals, and it looked like that versus the Cleveland Cavaliers. So let's talk about that future near and far with an FOFH, a friend of Freddie Harry. He is Eric Vincent, Clutch Points Detroit Pistons reporter. Hit him on the socials at I am Eric Vincent. Eric, I'm going to start with Jalen Duren. Underwhelmed by the offer initially put out there by the Detroit Pistons. Reports came out afterwards that the Pistons will do everything they can to keep him. What say you about all of this involving Jalen Duren and his future in Detroit?
1: Yeah, I believe what we're hearing is pretty accurate. It's pretty clear that he was looking for a certain number based on what he did in the regular season and based on what he thinks his role can be with this franchise. Obviously, great all-star regular season that he had, great all-NBA campaign, but postseason was, you know, a night-and-day story in terms of what his performances look like and his production. But you pay a guy for what he can do in the future, not what they did in the past. So it's clear that the Pistons do still want to keep him. They've made those reports clear. Trajan spoke about it and said he may, you know, wants to keep him around, you know, as part of this core with Kay Cunningham and Asar Thompson. And I do think that they'll end up finding a number. I think he'll entertain the market to see, you know, what his interest can be. But I also think the Pistons have leverage with him being a restricted free agent where the market can kind of set and dictate what his number would be. And they can just match it and kind of roll from there. But I do think they'll end up finding a number to keep him around for the long haul because I think they are still high on his future upside as the big man of the future for the Pistons.
2: What is the difference between if they had offered him this contract before the playoffs started and now? Like, how much did that damage the outlook that the Detroit has for him?
1: It did a huge difference. It's very clear. I mean, what he did in the regular season, he looked like, at a certain point, a top five, top ten center in the league. He looked like, you know, a very unstoppable breakout player for the Pistons, where he was able to flourish without Cade Cunningham even being on the floor. When Cade was dealing with, you know, his injury problems late in the year, they were playing through Jalen Duren as their offensive hub. He had a lot more space to work through. He was doing a good job as a playmaker. He was crashing the glass well and creating his own offense in tremendous fashion. But then in the playoffs, when you're getting extra attention, and for a guy like him who's pretty raw offensively, a lot of his flaws really came out on high display, where he struggled to have counters to the high defensive attention that he was getting. And it really made, you know, the Pistons kind of look at his assessment differently. Now, again, they still want him around, but it definitely made a difference in terms of what they saw, because being at 22 years old, a lot of players are just coming into the league or still kind of breaking in as young players. He's now going into his fifth season next year because he came into the league as one of the youngest players in the NBA. So it definitely made a difference. He's definitely going to have to change and upgrade in a lot of areas, especially on defense, if he's going to look to have that security that he's looking for on a financial standpoint and in the rotation as well.
0: Eric Vincent, Clutch Points, Detroit Pistons reporter with Freddie Coleman and David Dennis Jr. in for Harry Douglas on Love Friday, Freddie and Harry on ESPN Radio and the ESPN app. They moved on from beef stew. They sent him to the Memphis Grizzlies. Didn't worry about getting a player back. They got draft picks back for him. What other potential move could be on the horizon for the Detroit Pistons to make sure that last year is not the same ending, losing in the conference semifinals and losing Game 7 at home?
1: Yeah, the Pistons president of basketball operations, Trajan Langdon, has made it clear that he's trying to have this team more prepared for the postseason next year. The last couple seasons, he kind of spoke a lot about it being an evaluation period to see what the young core players like Cade Cunningham, Jaden Ivey when he was on the roster, Jalen Duren, and then Asar Thompson, what they all looked like while playing together, you know, for an extended period of time. That point is over now. So now that we're at a point where they're moving some of these young pieces like Isaiah Stewart for assets, I think a lot of the reports that we're seeing are very true. I think he's trying to go big fish hunting. I think they're trying to find as much offensive help for Cade Cunningham as you possibly can. We spoke about it last time I was here, about Cade's turnovers, about some of the pressure that he was feeling. He's playing very high-level heliocentric basketball, which is cool if you can do it, but it does weigh on a young player as time goes on, as the season goes on. I think that's why we saw a lot of the turnovers and a lot of the miscues that we saw from Cade, even though he had a pretty

0: good postseason. I think they're looking to get somebody that can kind of take a lot of that pressure off of him, where he doesn't have to bring the ball up every single time you come up the floor, where he has to initiate for everybody else. They want to bring some more balance offensively because they're really lacking that right now. Tobias Harris is a free agent. That front court doesn't really have a whole lot of established scoring. Duncan Robinson is a good player, but he's more just of a spot-up shooter. He can pass a little bit, but he's known more of as a shooter. So the reports that we're seeing of the Tyler Hero interest, Trey Murphy, I believe there's a lot of, you know, real ties to that because the Pistons were just one game away from being ECF bound. And when you have an MVP-level player like Cade Cunningham, you want to take advantage of that championship window as soon and as often as possible. So I think they are still looking to add some more help, like we just saw earlier as they got Isaiah Joe, a sharpshooter from the Oklahoma City Thunder via trade. I think they're going to try to keep finding more options to balance out this offense to, you know, give the punch that they need to be ready for the postseason.
1: If you were to give Detroit, trades like those guys, a little bit of truth serum, how much do you think they regret not going for another score at the trade deadline last season?
0: Yeah, I've been pretty vocal about this, even as a reporter. I think they kind of missed an opportunity there because sports are unpredictable. Freddie, I'm sure you guys know this very well. Like, things can change in a heartbeat throughout all sports, whether it's a trade, injuries. Like, things just can change and tip the scale of expectations just like that in the NBA. And I think the Pistons kind of did a bit of a disservice by not making a move before or after that trade deadline or when it came up. Bringing in Kevin Huerter for Jaden Ivey was kind of just a refreshing start for him, more so than it was a boost on the roster to try to get them over the hump in terms of their postseason. He talked a lot, again, about last season being an evaluation period, which is fine, but I didn't think the evaluation period needed to last as long as it did. After a while, you knew who you had and what those players were capable of, and there were guys that were on the brink that you could have at least made a call to see. And based on a lot of the comments that he was making, it seemed like they were just okay with being patient on internal development instead of trying to go make a splash to add the proper help that this team needs. Because when things got tight, you know, Tobias Harris played good in the postseason, but he kind of watered down and got tired as the postseason went on. We saw Duncan Robinson get taken away. We saw injuries kind of affect him. We saw some of the young players look a little bit different. And it looked, you know, kind of like expected when you don't have the balance, especially when teams like Boston having Jason Tatum come back, the offensive firepower of the Knicks, of the Cavaliers. Like, these teams were well balanced on both sides of the ball, and the Pistons just struggled with that all season long. So that was definitely a problem coming into the year. It was a problem when the postseason got here, and it looks like they're finally trying to do something about it, which is much needed for this team.
2: How much could they be in the market for a guy that the Celtics are shopping, known as Jaylen Brown?
0: I think there's some truth to that as well. I think the reports, if we're seeing what is true, that they were fishing him around for Giannis, which, you know, I don't really think is an insult. Giannis is a, you know, MVP-level player, one of the 3-5 best players in all of basketball. I don't really think that's an insult, but I think it can weigh on a player, and I think it could possibly make him expendable if they're looking to go in a different direction. Again, I think Trajan is leaving no stones unturned at this point. There are all stones unturned. So I think he wants to really try to dig and around and see what else is available. We've seen things like the Kawhi Leonard reports, you know, come around and surface. And I think they could be true to seeing what they could get for a player like Jaylen Brown, who would add a lot to this Detroit Pistons team. Now, I think it would be tricky because he's expensive, and I think it would cost you a lot of pieces. I don't think Trajan is looking to break the bank for a player. But, again, you got to keep all options open when you're trying to go for a championship window and when you have an MVP-caliber talent around you. You don't want to go through what the Hornets just did, where your focal point franchise guy you're looking to build around, now you're going to trade, you know, after a little bit of success. I think they want to try to keep Cade Cunningham as happy as long as possible. So I think at the very least they can at least look at Cade and say, hey, we got these pieces here, but you saw us trying to look and get other guys as well. So I like that the Pistons have been out loud and aggressive about some of these reports and some of these potential moves that they're trying to get, because at the very least can say, hey, we're doing the best we can to provide you the support that we need, because we know we're at a certain point that we can do something serious for this franchise.
1: One of the guys that I think has been kind of become a little polarized, Asar Thompson. There's been a lot of high hopes, a lot of expectations for him. The shooting just kind of fell off a cliff even more this season. What's the level of concern or expectation that he will improve this from this offseason into next season?
0: Yeah, Pistons fans don't like when I talk about Asar Thompson because they feel like I'm

0: hater when it comes to his game. But that is a concern. I'm 100% with you. I think he's a phenomenal defender. I personally think he's the best defender in all of basketball, even more than Victor Wembanyama. Offensively, it can't be slept on that he kind of cripples and changes a lot of what this team can do. Kay Cunningham flourishes when he has shooters around him. He flourishes when he has other creators around him. And Asar, a lot of times when he has the ball, is not even looking at the hoop. So he's not looking to score. I mean, he was, I think, the second or third worst free throw shooter in all of basketball. Like, he's up there with Rudy Gobert and other centers. Like, that can't be a thing from your three. Like, that just can't be a thing. So the Pistons have added help. They brought in, you know, Fred Vinson, the former shooting coach for the New Orleans Pelicans, to kind of help with him in that regard. So I think that's a big area of concern. I think that definitely needs to be something that he needs to improve on drastically. Because, again, even if the numbers aren't there, you at least need to be able to make the defense move. Make them respect you. You ever hooped on the basketball court and you play, like, pickup ball, and if you can't shoot and your defender just turns their back on you and says, oh, you gonna shoot? And they know you can't shoot? That's the ultimate disrespect. He has to, at the very least, make the defense respect his game. And as of right now, he doesn't have that. So the confidence has to start getting there sooner or later. I'm not even trying to put a number thing on it. I don't think he's going to become Steph Curry in 2 years or anything like that. But he has to do something to make the defense move and take advantage of some of the athletic tools that he has as a player, because he's too gifted to be as reserved as he is offensively.
1: Eric, always great catching up with you, my friend. Let us know what's going on with the Detroit Pistons. Take care and be well. And thanks for joining us on Love Friday, Freddie and Harry.
0: Thanks for the time, fellas. Appreciate y'all.
1: I always appreciate Eric Vincent, FOFH, a friend of Freddie and Harry, as the Detroit Pistons reporter for Clutch Points. Hit him on the socials. I am Eric Vincent. He is David Dennis Jr. In for Harry Douglas. I am Freddie Coleman. It is Love Friday when it comes to Freddie and Harry. Many will call, but only one can be the call of the week. Plus, remember that giraffe that was missing in Texas? That giraffe has been found. Keep it here on ESPN Radio, the ESPN app. And don't forget about us on Sirius XM Channel 80.
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0: It is Love Friday, Freddie and Harry. I'm Freddie Coleman. He is David Dennis Jr. in for Harry Douglas on Sirius XM Channel 80, as well as tune in. 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
0: One of our favorites is Chill Will in South Carolina. Chill Will, give us your team. And did you like or dislike what they did in the NBA draft last night in the first round?
2: Hey, what's up, cousins, man? Hey, I'm glad to be back on again, man.
0: Amen.
2: Just getting out the garden and everything, growing some crops and stuff. But
0: okay, hold on. What are we growing in South Carolina, Palmetto State? What are we growing? Hey, you're gonna bring us to the garden roll, I need to know it's in the garden.
3: There you go.
2: Okay, all right. I'm going to start off. Mustard greens, one row.
0: Uh-huh. Mm.
2: Another row of green peppers.
0: Okay.
2: Another row of cucumbers. Uh-huh. 3 rows of corn.
0: Yeah.
2: 1 row of squash. 6 rows of okras.
0: Mm.
2: And 4 rows of watermelon.
0: Take a bow.
3: There you go.
2: Thank you. I appreciate it.
0: You don't have a green thumb. You got green fingers everywhere, my friend, based on what we just heard.
3: I got the black Martha Stewart out here. That's what I'm talking about.
2: Hey, folks are getting expensive, man. You got to do what you got to do, man.
3: That's what I'm talking about.
0: Oh, Lord. God help us all. Go ahead, Jill.
2: So, I would like to say my first point. Congratulations on, the great Linda Cohn. She's going to, retire soon from ESPN.
0: Yeah, amen.
2: And, 34 years. It'd be a major loss and stuff. But, she's my major crush, too, as well, on ESPN.
0: Look at Jill. We'll shoot his shot with Linda Cohn, saying that was his first major crush. Excuse me.
3: We know who he would have on the villa, in the villa.
0: Yeah, just like you and Megan Thee Stallion.
3: I'm taking Meg, he's taking Linda Cohn.
0: Mm-hmm. Let the lights continue.
3: There you go.
4: Just don't bring any bombshells in.
0: No. Even I know what that is. Even though I'm not a reality show watcher, even I know what that
3: new
0: is.
3: New episode of Love Island tonight, Freddie.
0: Yeah,
3: lock in.
4: It's going to get crazy.
0: Going to?
3: Anything they're having a recoupling. Love. They're having a recoupling tonight, Freddie.
4: Casa Amor is over, so it's going to get nuts.
3: Yeah.
4: The girls are...
0: Yeah, I'll get a recap from you two when it's all said and done on Monday.
1: They may not be the top stories of the day.
5: In other news.
1: But you need to be in the know. This is In Other News.
0: By the way, Linda Cohn will be doing her last SportsCenter. She's doing a 6 o'clock one right now, and she'll be doing 11 o'clock tonight. One of the great SportsCenter anchors in the history of ESPN, retiring today after 30-plus years and over 5,000 SportsCenters. Yesterday, we talked about Gracie the Giraffe, had gone missing for 2 weeks, was on the loose in Texas Hill Country. I'm sure you've probably seen this, so how's a giraffe get lost for 2 weeks? Gracie's Gracie. She's doing Gracie things. Well, good news happened today. She was spotted alive just 4 miles from the ranch. Plans are now underway to try to bring her back home as the breakthrough happened early Friday morning after the ranch manager got into a helicopter to search for her in some new areas where the landowners had recently given him permission to check the property. And there was Gracie in all her lost glory, found about 4 miles away from the ranch.
3: I was trying to find that giraffe, man. Trying to find that giraffe. Keep the giraffe in the backyard. We can be chilling.
0: With Megan Thee Stallion?
3: Like Megan Thee Stallion. A stallion and a giraffe.
0: That's
3: all I got for you.
0: That just sounds so wrong on so many levels.
3: I'm just saying. Wildlife. It's beautiful.
0: I bet it is. Amber and Ian comes your way next. Have a great week, and we'll see you for Reggae Monday, of course, on Monday, for David Dennis Jr. and for Harry Douglas. I'm Freddie Coleman. This has been Freddie and Harry on the Mighty ESPN Radio.

0: 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God bless and keep cool.
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4: I'm Ed Benkin. The first round of the NHL draft is about to get underway in Buffalo. There'll be coverage on ESPN. In addition to the draft, trade rumors are swirling around the league. Meanwhile, the Avalanche have taken care of some in-house business, re-signing defenseman Brett Kulak and Brent Burns. In baseball, a couple of games are underway. The Astros are going for win number 4 in a row. They are in Detroit and scoreless with the Tigers in the second. Also, the Pirates lead the Reds 1-0. The Mets and Phillies are about to get underway in New York as the Mets play their first game under interim manager Andy Green. Carlos Mendoza was fired earlier today. In the WNBA, Indiana's Caitlin Clark will miss tomorrow night's game against Los Angeles as she continues to deal with a back injury. Clark was also the victim of a flagrant foul, and ESPN's Stephen A. Smith says the league has had issues with several players' resentment of Clark.
5: If it walks like a duck and it quacks like a duck, it ain't a damn mongoose. I've said that many, many times over the years. There is a flagrant level of resentment that exists when it comes to Caitlin Clark, and it has existed since she has arrived in the league.
4: Three games are on the WNBA schedule tonight. In the NBA, according to ESPN, Shams Charania, Knicks guard Jose Alvarado is declining his option so he could sign a new 3-year deal to return to New York. At the World Cup, France defeated Norway today 4-1. Senegal blanked Iraq 5-0. Four more games are on the schedule for tonight. Two will get underway in less than an hour. Cape Verde versus Saudi Arabia. And Uruguay will take on Spain. The United States will next get ready for the knockout round. The Americans' next game will be on Wednesday.
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1: Hani is calling us from Chicago. Hey, Hani, thanks for the call. What do you have for us?
2: As far as the pronunciation of turkey, it's very easy. At the end is a short A. It's not a long A. In the Arabic language, it's called turkiya. So you could say turkiya.
1: You and I are making it a hard A. Turkey A, and it's turkeya.
3: This has been like forever, and we've just been saying it incorrectly for my entire time on this planet.
2: Yes, sir.
1: All right, thank you.
3: You learn something new every day. Hani, thank you, bud.
1: I will be saying it turkeya from now on.
3: And my entire lifetime, I have been, and we have been, incorrectly pronouncing turkey.
1: Because we've been saying it like dumb Americans, which, you know, basically how it goes.
0: Now, here's Amber and Ian on ESPN Radio.
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3: I still don't know how
1: Amber and Ian, we are here to teach you some things. Turkey beat the U.S. men's national team last night. It doesn't matter.
3: 7 seconds.
1: We're still on to the knockouts. Who cares? Christian Pulisic, he played. He looked healthy. We care about that. We are going to get into that on tonight's show, of course. We've got Major League Baseball to talk about as well. But let's start with the summer of LeBron, because the summer of Giannis is now over. It was short. The years were long. The days were short. This Giannis drama went on for what felt like 5 off seasons. And so it ended. He's with the Miami Heat. And now we immediately turn our attention to, where the heck's LeBron James going to go, Ian?
3: LeBron James. Look, I would love for him personally to go back to Cleveland and where it all started. And that's where he finishes his remarkable Hall of Fame campaign. But it's all about what he wants in his brand. Let's just be honest. I mean, what does his brand want to do?
1: Do you think his brand needs to do anything at this point?
3: I don't think you do, right?
1: I think his brand I think he went to LA largely for his brand, and certainly good move, and he wanted to expand into other spaces, production and all sorts of things. Fine. But at this point in his career and with his brand,

0: I'm not sure he needs to be any certain place to grow it even further. I think we all know about LeBron, and he's going to be incredibly famous anywhere he goes, and it's going to go well for him from that perspective. I don't know how it's going to go on the court because we don't know where he's going, but I think it will go fine in terms of fame, attention, accolades, all that for however long he has left.
1: That is eternal. You are spot on, but players today, especially in their final moments, they are concerned with their brand, right? And how they go out and which way they go out, right? It's few and far between that you have the John Elways who leave the game in back-to-back, you know, Lombardis, and they're hoisting, you know, trophies, and they're done, and they're going to Canton, you know, or Cooperstown or whatever, right? Those moments are very rare. Dan Marino didn't get it. Charles Barkley didn't get it, right? Most players don't get that opportunity. You know, LeBron right now has this opportunity to choose where he kind of wants to go, but it's a small lineup, right? To me, it's L.A., it's Miami, or Cleveland. And I would love for him, my personal opinion, right, just to go back to where it all started. And that's a team that was just in the Eastern Conference Finals, to be able to go and contend again for a chip if Cleveland wants him to come back. So that to me is my favorite spot for him, landing spot, all of it. And I really want it to be over by the time I come back from vacation. Let's just be honest, right?
0: You don't want to deal with the summer of LeBron.
1: We're just
0: getting started, baby.
1: We got done with Giannis and Amber, and now, I mean, please, by the time I come back from my week of vacation with my family for July 4th, on July 13th, please have LeBron
0: on
1: a team under contract and making a decision.
0: I think it's going to get dragged out this go around. We don't have any offers yet, reportedly, for LeBron, even from Los Angeles. Free agency doesn't open until June 30th, so we still have some days before it officially opens. July 6th is the first date that these guys can actually sign deals as unrestricted free agents. So it's going to be a summer of drama, though, because I do think that he, this summer, is going to go ahead and try to get every ounce of attention out of it that he can, and there's nothing wrong with that. He's LeBron bleeping James.
1: It's his brand.
0: He's earned it.
1: Yeah.
0: It's his brand. Us all talking about it. It's good for LeBron. So we have a poll. We love when you chime in. We've made a poll on our X account. By we, I mean our producer Stosh. He's worked very hard on it. I need you guys to all go vote on it. At ESPN Radio is how you find us on X. And the poll says, Amber and Ian want to know, where's LeBron going? And here are your choices. What do you want him to do? Do you want him to stay with the Lakers, go home to Cleveland, return to Miami, or retire? So we are asking you, Ian apparently, wants him to go home to Cleveland.
1: I want him, yes. That go back to where it started. That to me is like a big old bow on the entire Hall of Fame career and one of the best to ever play the game. That to me would be phenomenal. I know where you want him to go.
0: Well, yeah, but I'm not getting there yet. I'm trying to get Kevin Garnett in here because he agrees with you. The Hall of Famer was on Certified Podcast.
2: If he's doing a farewell tour and this is his last hurrah, I would like to see him in Cleveland. Y'all got to remember, when Bron is back in Cleveland, Cleveland's market.
3: His economy.
2: The economy goes up when Bron is back.
3: Yeah, for sure.
2: Everybody made money when Bron was there.
3: Yeah.
2: I'm talking about, listen, you go through that, it is a ghost town. When Bron there, man, they got 6-7 new restaurants. They got this over that. They got lounges, bro. The casino right there. Everybody, they get every home game sold out, bro.
3: Yeah.
2: Bro, you got to bring him back to Cleveland, bro.
0: Okay.
1: By the way, Amber, on that point, downtown Cleveland, it used to be just the flats, and that was it. When LeBron came back, the Westin Hotel downtown by that casino is one of the nicest hotels I stay in every time, any year, when I go call an NFL game. Not kidding.
0: He's absolutely... No, I believe you, because when LeBron came to Miami, I was living quite literally across from the arena. I moved to Miami, I think, 3 weeks or 2 weeks before he announced that he was taking...

0: talents to South Beach. And I will tell you, the area that I moved to in downtown Miami made a dramatic transformation over those next few years that he and I were both living there in Miami.
1: It's all about you, though. Not LeBron. An
0: economy. Yeah, he is an economy. But here's the deal. That was also in his prime when we were both a heck of a lot younger than, frankly, we are right now. I don't know if he's quite that level.

0: a different iteration of it, whether that's round two in Cleveland or Miami, or whether that's round one in Golden State or somewhere else.
1: That bubble title, a lot of people kind of hiked their leg on it. I put a gold star on it because that had to be one of the most difficult things to ever accomplish. I'm the other way. I give the utmost credit to LeBron.
0: The Lakers and the Miami Heat.
1: Damn right. Absolutely.
0: LeBron and Jimmy Butler.
1: To be able to battle that environment. I mean, are you kidding me? I mean, anybody who hikes their leg on that, shut up. Just stop. I mean, it's a gold star, not an asterisk. So I'm with you on that one. But look, personally, again, I would love to see him go back to Cleveland where it all started. But the other thing.
0: That would be a good story. It's a good story.
1: Oh, it'd be awesome.
0: To me,
1: but
0: all
1: please,
0: of the stories.
1: Don't drag it out. But you know he's going to because it's his brand and he's smart and he's like Jerry Jones. When Jerry Jones and the Dallas Cowboys are on the clock for the NFL draft, do you ever notice that they take all 10 minutes or all 5 minutes in the second round? Yeah. You want to know why? Jerry wants that logo up there for as long as he possibly can. LeBron is a master marketer. Folks, this is going to go on for a long, long time this summer.
0: Give us a call, 888-SAY-ESPN. Where do you want to see LeBron end up next summer? 888-729-3776. Do you want him to stay with the Lakers, go home to Cleveland, return to Miami, retire, do something else? We'll get to your calls coming up next right here on Amber and Ian.
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0: right before we came back there from break is Ian cursing at his technology once again. And it tickles me because we had a rebirth of an old friend who we thought we had buried just a few days ago.
1: She's
0: here on this show.
1: Yeah,
0: she's here. Back. She's back. The old girl is back. Yeah. Ian's been using the same iPad to do this show. This is how we see one another when
1: years.
0: We're doing this show, both of us remotely, him from Dallas, Texas, me from Sarasota, Florida, for 18 years. When iPads were invented, Ian went out and he got himself an iPad. And that old girl has been humming along ever since and keeping his radio career here at ESPN Radio afloat. We thought she died on us a few days ago. We held a funeral. It was very emotional.
1: Yeah, it was.
0: They'd been through some times together. The wife came in. She fixed the old girl. She's back, baby. But I did hear you cursing at something right before we went came back
1: on
0: here.
1: It's the other computer. Yeah.
0: Oh, okay.
1: It's the actual computer that is not doing what it's supposed to do. And therefore, I will have to call my brilliant wife in.
0: Your IT specialist.
1: Yeah.
0: The IT department.
1: I mean,
0: in your
1: she fixed our washing machine. I mean, she's fixed our dishwasher. You name it. Put me in the yard, chop down a tree. I'm good. My wife is. I mean, when I say brilliant, when it comes to every other thing that needs to be done in a home that a man should do,
0: she's got.
1: Like fixing a washing machine, right? Or whatever. Yeah.
0: I think that's a dirty little secret
1: about
0: lot of households. I have a feeling that that's true in a lot of households.
1: Probably.
0: It's the women building the furniture or the women fixing this and that. Or
1: I can do that part. No. Hold on. That's the easy. Today, my brother's in town because my mom's 84th is coming up on Sunday. So Calvin came in. My other younger brother, not the one that, for Seahawks.
0: By the way, if you're on the phone line, I see you, Alex, Chris, everybody lining up. 888 ESPN. Where do you want to see LeBron go? We're getting to your call soon. I promise.
1: It is. I mean, so today, Kevin was with me moving furniture out of my wife's parents' home and this and that, right? And when I say she is not a director, but ordering humans around. In a very polite yet firm way.
0: It's like right? A project manager.
1: Oh my gosh. I mean, like, tilt the couch this way, you jackasses, right? I mean, you name it, that's my wife. So, yeah. She fixed the iPad. The old girl.
0: Old Bessie. Still running.
1: What'd you call it? Old Bessie. We have a name
0: still
1: now.
0: Kicking.
1: There you go. Old Bessie stopping and running, and there
0: us.
1: We go. So there
0: here
1: it is.
0: On yeah. Amber and Ian. Amber and Ian's presented by Progressive Insurance. 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
1: Now come fix my damn computer.
0: If you want to chime into the show, 888-SAY-ESPN is how you do it. We were talking about where do we want to see LeBron James end up. Both Ian and I would like to see him in destinations outside of Los Angeles. Where would you guys like to see him? Let's start with Alex. Alex is calling us from Raleigh. Alex, thanks for the call. Where do you want LeBron to go?
2: Well, I think his best option when it comes down to it is just to take a bottom basement deal for the Lakers and then probably end up getting traded away or ask for a trade to either OKC or try to gravy train over to Houston or something like that.
0: Because you have him ring chasing? Is that the reason for that? Like, I have a hard time. And
1: he's
0: Alex,
1: too great.
0: Alex, thanks for the call. But we are talking about a generationally, a multi-generationally great player.
1: He's not chasing rings. There's no.
0: Why the heck
1: him.
0: Does he need to?
1: He doesn't.
0: He doesn't need to. He's not going to catch Jordan at this point ring-wise. And so there's no point in him doing that, in my opinion. And if he did something like that to try to make his way to a team like OKC, it would, I think, hamper the reputation some. It certainly wouldn't bolster it. And LeBron has made moves his entire career, very smart moves to help his reputation.
1: Three stops. That's

0: it. That's the list. It's stay in L.A., which I don't think is best for him. Go to Miami, which I don't think is best for him.
1: Come on home, Bronny. Come on. You can bring your son, LeBron.
0: Home is Cleveland, and that's where
1: both LeBron and Bronny was a little tyke in Miami, Florida, right? Grown up, you can come back. LeBron can come on down. Pat Riley.
0: You hated LeBron.
1: That was
0: until
1: then.
0: Like
1: this is now. You keep bringing that up. That's it. That was in the past. Pat Riley, when LeBron left, Pat Riley very famously said in his press conference that he's leaving the key under the mat, right? The key is still under the mat, baby. You just got to get it out, put it in that door.
0: And you kicked the key out from under the mat, and now you put it back.
1: It's still there.
0: It got a little rusty.
1: It's been under there for a long time. It's very humid down here in Florida, so some rust is accumulated.
0: Amber, be brutally honest. Is it not the best story for him to go back and end his career where it started in his hometown of Cleveland?
1: I mean, it's a good story. I don't think that he's winning an NBA title probably with this version of the Cavs, although they'd be very good.
0: Well, damn sure he's not winning one with the Miami Heat. You have no shooters.
1: You have Giannis. LeBron would be helpful in the shooting in the offense department. Would be helpful there.
0: What? Oh my gosh.
1: Triple H ESPN.
0: Dear
1: Chris
0: Lord.
1: Is calling us. We'll figure it out. Chris is calling us from Indy. Hey Chris, where do you want LeBron?
2: Amber, you are a genius. LeBron has to go back to Miami. The only person that could figure out how to unlock Giannis and Bam is LeBron. He would be perfect there. That's where he should go. We don't want him going back to Cleveland. We've already seen that. They don't appreciate him in L.A. Go back to Miami.
0: You've seen it in Miami.
1: My guy, Chris.
0: Chris, you've seen it in Miami.
2: No, I'm in Indianapolis, but he's got to go to Miami.
1: As a country, we've seen him in Miami, but not a very long time. And we've seen him in Cleveland more recently. We're tired of him in L.A. This version of the Miami Heat, obviously, is a completely different team. It would be fun to see him with Giannis. That is an underrated component of this. It's not just LeBron back to Miami. I understand that outside of Heat Nation, maybe most people don't care about that.
0: It would be very cool
1: to see LeBron play with Giannis and Bam.
0: Would it not be fun to see him with Spider-Man?
1: Yeah, that would be Cleveland. I mean, that would be fun. Giannis is a bigger superstar than Donovan Mitchell.
0: Brutally
1: right?
0: honest, to take fandom out of the equation, do you think that Cleveland has a better shot of contending for Hilario, or does Miami have a better shot of contending for Hilario with LeBron?
1: I think Miami in that scenario. If you gave Bam, and Giannis. Miami, to me, has the better shot the next two seasons.
0: They have no shooters.
1: But, the roster is not complete. Everybody keeps saying that. Like, we just traded away the overwhelming majority of our team for Giannis. We just traded away all of our good players outside of Bam for Giannis.
0: You just made my point.
1: We got some work to do. But that's what happens when you trade for the superstar.
0: Why would LeBron go there over Cleveland?
1: Well, because, presumably we're going to, get players. That's like what free agency is about. Presumably we're going to field a roster. I do have confidence in Pat Riley and Andy Ellisberg and everybody else in that Miami Heat front office that they'll figure out how to get players.
0: You did not have confidence in Pat Riley 4 days ago. Now you do.
1: I have the utmost confidence in old Riles. How dare you? Look what he just did. And he did it against the Boston Celtics. So far on the X poll, and we have up a poll right now on X at ESPN Radio. Where do you want LeBron to go? Retire is leading the way. With 44%, which you and I haven't even mentioned, Cleveland is coming in at 24%, Miami at 21%, the Lakers at 11%. So overwhelmingly, so far, people voting on the X poll across the country feel like Los Angeles is actually the more boring story of these, which I tend to agree with.
0: I agree with that.
1: I think we've seen it, 100%. Man. Him going back and being the third there in Miami, in L.A., it's like, all right, we've done this dance. So if he stays there, it'll be because he loves living there. His family loves being there. He's got a lot of other stuff off the court going on in L.A. I wouldn't be shocked by any means if he stays in Los Angeles. I think that's probably the most likely destination for him to end up at. But I also think it's the most boring of the stories. Retire leading the way. I'm surprised by that. Why? He's so good still. What the hell are people doing?
0: He's still hanging up 20 and 9 and 9 every single night, which is unheard of at his age.
1: But even take his age out of it.
0: Yeah. I mean,
1: he's considering his age.
0: Yeah.
1: He's really.

0: He is good still.
1: Cleveland to me is my number one. There's no way that he's retiring. It's not going to happen.
0: Why do people want him to make one more run?
1: There is no doubt in my mind on that one.
0: We're not talking about a player who's washed, and we feel bad watching him way past his prime. So I can't understand why would you ever want one of the greatest or the greatest player that you will ever see in your lifetime.
1: And he still has game
0: to retire before they actually need to. Coming up next. Speaking of legends, we're going to be joined here by a legend who had a great impact on both of our careers right here on ESPN Radio.
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1: I'm Ed Benkin. The first round of the NHL draft is underway in Buffalo on ESPN, and the top pick was no surprise. As expected, the Maple Leafs took Penn State's Gavin McKenna with the first pick. And just seconds ago, the Sharks, with pick number two, took another forward, Ivar Stenberg. So the first two picks are in. Meanwhile, some business for the Avalanche as they re-sign Brett Kulak and Brent Burns as they bring two of their defensemen back. Now to baseball. The Mets have taken the field without Carlos Mendoza tonight. He was fired earlier today as manager. Andy Green has taken over on an interim basis, and his Mets trail the Phillies 1-0 as they move to the second inning. Red Sox on top of the Yankees 1-0. We'll have Red Sox-Yankees tomorrow on ESPN Radio. Guardians with an early 1-0 lead over the Mariners. Rangers with three early on. They lead the Blue Jays in the first 3-0. And the Rays are on top of the Diamondbacks by a count of 3-1. At the World Cup today, France defeated Norway 4-1. Senegal down Iraq 5-0. There are five more games on the schedule. Two about to get underway. Cape Verde and Saudi Arabia at the top of the hour, along with Uruguay and Spain. Now to basketball, where the Knicks have taken care of some in-house business. According to ESPN, Shams Charania, Jose Alvarado is declining his option so he can return on a three-year deal. Meanwhile, ESPN Radio's Freddie Coleman says he doesn't believe the Celtics will be trading Jaylen Brown.
2: My Freddie sense keeps telling me this ain't happening. Meaning a Jaylen Brown trade, a Jaylen Brown deal. Boston doesn't want to trade him.
1: No word yet of a potential trade as the offseason continues in the NBA.
3: Hey, it's Evan Cohen. Coming up Monday, my favorite part of the NBA season is here. 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
6: 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She comes to us by way of Seattle and New York before that. Nice of Larry Loretta, too, to light up a cigar on your behalf.
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13: You know, we're not athletes. 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

0: She is hosting her final SportsCenters tonight. And in between, she's sitting down with us here on Amber and Ian. We're presented to you by Progressive Insurance. Linda, I know you're busy. I know you're running all over campus. So we appreciate you taking a few minutes and hanging out with us. You got one of your final SportsCenters under your belt, as I understand it, right? 6 p.m. So how did that feel? You got a couple more left. Did it feel any different knowing that this is the end of the road?
1: Well, first of all, Amber and Ian, of course, Ian and I go way back. Amber, it's just so great. But it's good to see you as well. Good to talk with you. Did the 6 p.m. Eastern with my friend Kevin Nagandi. And, you know, it was more like I was a guest for a couple segments and just talking about how it feels. And how does it feel? I mean, this has been the week of Linda. Linda. It started with Rich Eisen's This Was SportsCenter. And it just hasn't stopped. And I just so appreciate the outpouring of love and support. I can't even put it into words.
2: My mom still calls you Lady Linda.
1: Oh, I love that.
2: To this day.
1: Love your mom.
2: Yeah.
1: Oh, gosh. Say hi.
2: I will. She lives here with us now in our guest house.
1: Right? Okay.
2: Yeah, so that's easy.
1: And that's great, Ian.
2: The autograph that you sent her is still up on the Wall of Fame where you said,
1: incredible.
2: I think, quote. I actually took a picture of it today, and I'll send it to you.
1: You have to send it to me.
2: I will. It says, your son annoys us like no other producer can. But we love him.
0: Sounds
2: anyway,
0: right.
1: Yeah. Right, Amber? Sound like me.
0: I mean, I wasn't there back then, but it sounds right. Yeah.
2: Linda, go back to 1992, the journey to this final day. I mean, and what you've accomplished and the impact you've had on so many people. Go ahead, fire away.
1: Oh, man, I'll tell you. It went fast, 34 years. No, I mean, just getting to it. I mean, I worked 10 years before I even got to ESPN, you know, working in radio. And I always been telling people a lot, these interviews I'm doing, and especially when I'm on these radio interviews, you know, radio made me a better TV host. Radio made me a better TV journalist. Radio made me a better SportsCenter anchor. Because you had to, you know, fly on your feet. You just never knew what was coming. There's no scripts. There's nothing. You just have to know your stuff. And that was a reminder. So I did radio before I even was on TV. Then my big break was in Seattle at KIRO-TV, where they hired me as a sportscaster and sports reporter. And it was fantastic. I became a mom in Seattle. Had my daughter, Sammy. And it slowed down my life on purpose. I wanted to do that, and it was a great move to do that because I thought, you know, being a woman in a man's world, I was on this treadmill, and I have to keep running. I got to keep running to try to keep up or get opportunities. And I was like, wait a minute, you know, now's a good time to have my first child. And then ESPN spotted me in Seattle, and first show with Chris Myers, the great Chris Myers, one of the many people that have reached out to me. Made me feel so welcome, and it was fantastic. And but you know what, guys? I always felt I had to prove myself with every show I did. And I always say that's the big reason for my longevity, because I always made believe someone was watching me for the very first time, and I had to prove that I belonged and prove to them. And it's just a mindset that I had. Maybe it comes back from my playing goalie, you know, ice hockey, my roots there where I had to be.
2: Firecracker in the net.
1: There you go. Glove saving a beauty.
2: Yep.
1: But a lot, like other people depended on me, right? When you're a goalie. So you could either be the, you know, the goat in a bad way, not the greatest of all time, but the goat in the bad way. Yeah, we used to call goats, or a hero. And so anyway, that really helped me become the, you know, the TV journalist, broadcaster personality that I am.
0: Linda Cohen sitting down with us here on ESPN Radio. In 1992, you started this journey. Obviously, we know the industry was in a very, very different place than it is today. And for women like me of my age, for a lot of us that are here, we grew up watching you quite literally our, you know, entire lives. And so for me, when you started on SportsCenter, I'm 10 years old, and this is my dream. My dream from that time is to be on ESPN one day. And that dream comes from Linda Cohen being on ESPN and me getting to watch her as a woman on ESPN. Did you have any of that representation? Was your goal when you were in Seattle, were you thinking ESPN? Were you thinking network? What was it like as a woman during the 80s in the business?
1: Yeah, first I want to follow up with what you said, Amber.

0: is the kind of stuff, what you just said, that you were a 10-year-old girl before you went to school, watching me on TV, on the re-airs of SportsCenter, or whether it's in the evening, and making you believe that you too can be at the SportsCenter desk, or you too could be at a sporting event reporting on it.
1: No doubt.
0: That is what I look back as my professional legacy. And if that's all I got, that's great. That I inspired young women like you, Amber. And that's one of the best parts of this run, of looking back and getting my flowers, so to speak. It was a different world back then. You know, I had to volunteer to make my own breaks. Even before ESPN happened, you know, like in the 80s, and always had to prove I knew my stuff without being obnoxious. And, you know, you just wanted, as a woman in a man's world in sports, you wanted to fit in, until I realized that, you know, you can stand out. Like, I was meant to stand out. And it was important. Thank you, Ian. And it was important to stand out for the right reasons. Not for what I was wearing, not for my latest hairdo, not for, whatever. Yep. But it was for what I was saying, and that I really was able to express my passion and connect with the viewer, because I was just like them. I was a fan. I was a fan first. I never became jaded. A lot of my co-anchors through the years, they'd always say, oh, I stopped being a fan. Oh, it's so blah, blah. I'm like, oh, I don't want to hear this. This is negativity. I love being a fan. And I think that's what the fans and the viewers who have followed me over all these years gravitated toward as well.
2: All right. Let's get to it before we continue the conversation. I'm at WJOX in Birmingham.
0: Oh, nice.
2: We have Lady Linda on damn near every, 2 weeks, Linda, right?
0: Yeah.
2: And I was a producer for the Morning Express, the morning show at WJOX in Birmingham. And then the Birmingham Tip-Off Club calls and says, she's amazing. We want to fly her down.
0: Oh, so great.
2: And so now that I know that I have Linda Cohn coming in as an old producer, I'm like, hold on a minute. We're swinging for the fences here. And we had Jim Fossil, who the Giants had just played in the Super Bowl.
0: Yeah.
2: Ernie Grunfeld was a GM of the New York Knicks.
0: Yay!
2: And Lute Olson, who just won the national title.
0: Yes.
2: And go ahead, Linda, the floor is yours as to these stories.
0: No, I like
2: how
0: you doing it.
2: Luck.
0: I know. I like you telling it.
2: So, Linda, I mean, we booked these three guests. I mean, she crushes it, and she's like, Amber, she goes, I'm in Birmingham, bleeping Alabama, and we just had these three guests on? Are you kidding me?
0: Yeah. Yeah.
2: And then so she goes back to Bristol after dominating the Birmingham Tip-Off Club, standing ovation, goes back, and she's going to the bathroom, and Len Wider's going to the bathroom. And back then, you know, they were right across, you know, right next to each other. And Len happens to say,
0: do people know who Len Wider is?
1: He was the boss here back then.
2: President of ESPN Radio.
0: Hey, Len.
2: Back then.
0: Amazing.
1: Hey, Len. He was my
2: and
1: boss
2: says to you, do you know any producer who is not afraid to book a damn big name guest? And you went, as a matter of fact, I was just in Birmingham, bleeping Alabama this morning. And here are the three that were on.
0: Yep.
2: Here's his number. Call him.
0: Yep.
2: When you have those kinds of moments for people like me. I'm not at ESPN, Linda, if it wasn't for that
0: Ian,
2: moment.
0: That's so nice. That's so great. But you're so great at your job, and I just noticed
2: that. What does that mean to you, though, when you have so many people?
0: It means everything. It means everything. I got something. A friend of mine I showed me some letter I wrote, typed it back in the day, about, I don't know, a production assistant at ESPN that I talked very highly of, left a recommendation for him. I didn't even know about it. Like, I was just natural, because I'm just very grateful, and I get it. I get the climb, and I get, no matter how good you are, you need a break. Everybody needs a break. And if you can't make your own breaks, but you did, Ian, because you put yourself in that position by your hard work and by helping me and all of this and making me look good. And so I just returned the favor, you know, and that's all that was. But you did all that.
1: So cool. I can't imagine how many people have stories like Ian's, from over the years. From Linda, you're listening to Amber and Ian, the great Linda Cohn, sitting down with us here in studio. Can you hang out with us for another segment?
0: Absolutely.
1: I think Stosh is going to kill me if I don't do my job.
0: You got it, Amber.
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0: We're back here on Amber and Ian with the greatest. Linda Cohen is here. She's in studio. She's hanging out with us. She is between her final SportsCenters ever. She has been hosting SportsCenter since 1992. Of course, has hosted more SportsCenters than anybody else in ESPN history. So, Linda, thanks so much for being here with us. Do you feel like the Knicks, because I understand you're a big Knicks fan, you feel like the Knicks won this championship this season because they knew that you were hanging it up?
1: You know what? I thought about that, actually, because I'm like, oh, my gosh. Two of my favorite teams are the Knicks, and I'll get into my other teams in a second, but it's so ironic and coincidental. First of all, that I'm a Met fan, and the Mets fired Carlos Mendoza today, and how fitting Mets made news because they're pathetic. But anyway, we'll move on to the great number 11, Jalen Brunson, and it was so nice of him. And the Knicks to win a championship for me. That was the Knicks. I love the Rangers. I love the Giants. I love the Knicks. I love the Mets. So, I can go on and on, and I will. I'm still thinking about the Knicks victory. The Knicks were my first favorite team when I was 12 years old. I'm dating myself, but when they won in 70.

0: 1973, believe it or not, Walt Frazier, Dave DeBuscher, Willis Reed made appearances all at once, different parts of the Smith Haven Mall in Lake Grove, Long Island. This was a famous shopping mall. And I wanted to see Walt Clyde Frazier. He was my favorite professional athlete. And I was a 12-year-old, 11-year-old maybe, and I was in the front row, and there was like maybe like a few hundred people. That's how times have changed. This was after they won in 73. They're making a mall appearance, okay?
1: Wild.
0: I mean, it's crazy. So anyway, I fell in love with that team at that point, but this was something special. I don't have to, I know you've talked about it ad nauseum, but, you know, what can I say? They were just so New York. Team, unselfish, and this starts... this starts with number 11, Jalen Brunson, and it just rubbed off on everybody in it to win it, pulling from the same rope, and they found a way, and they never panicked, and they're just such a likable group, and yeah, it was nice of Jalen and company. Yes, Amber.
1: That gave you that send-off.
0: 2026, yeah.
2: There you go.
0: Right, for sure. It was so nice of them.
2: Lady Linda, you've had so many remarkable interviews and conversations, but one of my favorites with you was when I was producing the 1999 All-Star Game. And Louis Tiant and Nolan Ryan come up and they're sitting together and you're like, I'm in on this conversation right now. Let's go. Right. And it was remarkable. And then they get up and they're going into some tent and you're like, I'm going with them.
0: And they welcome me in.
2: And they did. And they welcome you. Like, come on, Lady Linda.
0: I had to work.
2: What when you think about moments like that, like where you have the greatest to ever play the game. Right at the 99 All-Star Game at Fenway, to every other conversation you've had. I mean, what stands out to you? What's it mean to you?
0: I can't even single out something or whatever, but I do, besides just connecting with fans, and I'm not sounding like, I'm really saying this from my heart. Even my kids remind me at their age, 35 and 30, Sammy is 35, Dan is 30. We'd be somewhere and I would be recognized and I'm like, I can't believe that person recognized me. I have no makeup. My hair's in a ponytail. You know, we're in like Trader Joe's and Sammy looks at me like, Mom, you got to be kidding me. You know, people know who you are. But anyway, when athletes first recognize me, professional athletes, remember back in the 90s, remember I started in 92, that whole golden era of the 90s, we were the only game in town.
2: Damn right.
0: That's what you guys grew up with. We followed every major sporting event. There was no place where even fans and even the athletes could turn to. They had SportsCenter on in their locker rooms, on their little TVs or whatever it was. Sure wasn't flat screen. And, you know, no HD. but they knew who I was. And I'll never forget the Super Bowl in Atlanta. One of the most early thrilling times when I knew I had made it, where I went to some, I don't know, it was some Super Bowl party or something. And with the late, great Stuart Scott, he got me into a back room, okay, with other people, a private party. You know, the late, great Stuart Scott, man, he was connected. And so I was there. I walk in, and who's at the bar? Michael Jordan and Wayne Gretzky talking to each other. They welcome me into the conversation.
2: Stop it.
0: I was right in the middle of them. Talk about a nice sandwich there. I was sandwiched by goats, okay? I mean, I couldn't believe it. You know, and that was my aha moment. Like, okay, these guys knew who I was. And, you know, and that's always happened. Like, you know, the late, great Kobe Bryant. I ran into him in a Newport Beach restaurant. And I went up to him. I didn't want to bother him. I guess he was with a friend, an agent or something. And I said, listen, I'm sitting with some people who adore you, big Laker fans. Would you mind swinging by the table? He swung by the table and took a picture with these people that I was with. I mean, that is what I thank ESPN for allowing me and putting me on a stage, because I am a fan. I am a fan. It's always athletes first for me. Always has been. When I did highlights, it was always because, you know, in a small way, played college hockey, played high school hockey. You know, I know what it was like. In a smaller way, a smaller level.
2: Play with the boys, by the way.
0: Yeah, play with the boys.
2: This woman dominated in that.
0: Thank you. In like late 70s, we're talking. I made my high school boys team, you know, senior year. Anyway, so yeah, these are the kind of things where I knew that I'm on a good path. I'm supposed to be here, and I just keep working on getting better and better. And I do appreciate ESPN for allowing me to do so. And it was important for me to stay loyal to SportsCenter.

0: the brand. You know, I didn't venture out too much. Sometimes I wanted to, but they kept me in the lane, and it was just wonderful.
1: Well, you're right there as one of the GOATs here at ESPN. You're right there in good company with Michael Jordan and Wayne Gretzky. I think in hindsight, that's exactly where you belonged. Linda Cohn joining us here on Amber and Ian. What is the biggest change that you've seen since 1992 doing this?
0: Just all the technical stuff. I mean, I always talk about when they had the ticker at the bottom and all of us anchors were like, what, in a talent meeting stood up. We're like, what are you doing? I mean, we work so hard on our craft and on our writing, and we're trying to tell stories, you know, leading up to a game with our writing. And then you're giving away the score before we even talk about the game or the highlight. We don't understand, you know, stuff like that. I think some of the great things that have happened are, you know, always having the score at the top, you know, when you're watching a game. ESPN, to their credit, of course, has always been in the forefront of all these new innovations and such. But I tell people this a lot, especially, you know, nowadays when I give advice to young people. You know, it's a challenge now. There are so many great things about being young and breaking into the business, like an ability to make your own video, you know, hone your skills in your bedroom, in your living room, in your, you know, recreation room. You could do it using your phone. We didn't have that. You know, we had to go figure out who's going to help do a VHS tape, you know, and help me send that out. There's a lot of good from social media for that. But the bad, it's a crowded playing field. Everyone thinks they're a star. And so it's very competitive. But, you know, the good ones will shine if they remember, be prepared and work hard and make your own breaks.
2: Yeah.
3: That's in every walk of life. Mm-hmm. Lady Linda.
1: You're the best, Linda. Thank you so much.
0: Amber and Ian.
3: Love you so much.
0: Great. I know we're on the radio, but I see you both. And you're wonderful, Amber. Keep up the great work. Ian, you know how I feel about you. You look great. I'm telling the people.
3: Tell my wife that.
0: Oh, tell her. I like the facial hair. Love the facial hair.
1: We hope you enjoy sunny California.
0: I always
1: there.
0: Do. That's
1: and,
0: what I
1: and whatever
0: that's
1: is
0: why
1: next.
0: I pay so much, to enjoy the weather.
1: There you go. Coming up next here on Love Amber and Ian, a former teammate of LeBron's joins us right here on ESPN Radio. You can also listen to us on the ESPN app.
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